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2: Yay, Maxime Renaud was named to the NBA All-Rookie Second Team. And Alan Stiles is here to tell us it was close. He nearly made first team. How close was it, Alan?
3: Yeah, he basically tied. The point total wasn't terribly close. Okay, so to everyone's agreement, Cedric Coward was kind of struggling there. So just to give you a lay of the land, there's first place votes, obviously, and second place votes. So VJ Edgecombe, the total, the possible points is 200, right? VJ Edgecombe, 200 points. Cooper Flagg, 200 points. Con Knepel, 200 points. Dylan Harper is 193.
2: Okay.
3: Right?
2: So those first three were unanimous?
3: Unanimous. Yeah. Yes. There you go. Cedric Coward, 125 point total points.
2: Okay.
3: Then we get to Derek Queen and Maxime Renaud. They were at 110 a pop.
2: Derek Queen tied with Maxime Renaud.
3: Yes. Derek Queen had less first team votes, but I guess it still evened out to 110 because Maxime had more first place votes, if that matters to anybody.
2: It does.
3: Yeah, Jeremiah Fears was behind them at 109. So, and Ace Bailey was at 107. Colin Murray Boyles was at 66. So I have an interesting.
2: Haven't you figured out how the Kings can get Ace Bailey in a trade too?
3: Well, now I'm going back to them and saying we got a better rookie than you. So what's the problem? This is great, guys, from our guy Law Murray, who's been working his butt off right now. When these guys that, you know, obviously follow teams open up their bags once their season's over, they really do some great work. All rookie teams by draft slot. Obviously, first team, Cooper, first pick. Dylan Harper, second pick. VJ Edgecombe, third pick. Con Knepel, fourth. Cedric Coward, 11th, right? Second team, Ace Bailey, fifth. Fears, seventh. Colin Murray-Boyles, who barely made it at 9. Derek Queen at 13, and we know all that went into that. Then you get all the way down to Maxime Renaud, 42nd. Hmm. And last but not least, top 10 picks shut out. Trey Johnson, number 6, for the Wizards. Igor Demin at pick number 8 for the Nets. And Malawak, your guy, Malawak, for the Suns, the 10th pick. So, look, value would be an understatement. Obviously, we'll see what happens with Maxime Renaud. But either way, a great season and a pretty darn good draft. I feel like this is a draft, as much as everyone's talking about 2026, I feel like as the season has gone on, this has been the draft where the 2025 draft where people have said, yeah, we thought it was going to be good, not as bad as 2024.
2: Yeah, it looks like some studs in there.
3: Seriously.
2: Yeah.
3: Seriously.
2: It's funny. You know, we say when we watch Summer League, oh, you never know. You don't know anything. But I remember Maxime Renaud in his first Summer League game. Remember, he went off. Mm-hmm. And I remember Malawach in his, when he was, I remember with Phoenix, he was playing, but he didn't play. I mean, you could see in Summer League, it's like, oh, this guy can't play.
3: Yeah. Not right now. Not right now.
2: Yeah.
3: So, yeah, shout out to Maxime Renaud. And if you wanted any gripes, Whitey, I think it would just be how close it is, right? Mm-hmm. I mean, tying with Derek Queen seems kind of odd
2: at
3: 110 points each. Yeah. Jeremiah Fears only being 1 point behind Maxime and Derek Queen. Okay.
2: The only thing I can think of is that Max wasn't playing much early.
3: Early, yeah.
2: It took a while before. I mean, just trying to figure out why voters didn't give him more votes.
3: He only beat Ace Bailey by 7 points. So if there's an argument, I don't know, Whitey. We'd have, like I said, we will crunch the numbers and bring up Cedric Coward compared to Maxime. But yeah, I mean, you could probably find 15 points somewhere that you could argue Maxime could have been there over Cedric Coward.
2: All right, so this is totally unfair and probably borderline impossible. But go ahead, Alan. Give us next year's all-rookie team.
3: Oh, my goodness. Acuff.
2: Okay. DeBanza. Remember, they don't go by position. It's just five.
3: Right, right. DeBanza.
2: Uh-huh.
3: I think, I don't know, like a Caleb Wilson. I'm
2: Nobody
3: not really
2: knows.
3: Sure.
2: Don't worry about it.
3: I would say Boozer.
2: Uh-huh.
3: Lock that in. I think Mikal might go crazy in the first year. Lock that in. That's four?
2: That's four. Acuff, DeBanza, Boozer Brown.
3: I'm going to go a day Mara.
2: Jay, who is he leaving off?
4: Darren Peterson.
2: There you go.
3: Man. Oh, yeah, yeah. Sorry, Mara.
2: I thought you did that intentionally.
3: I don't think I did. But now that we're here, I'm going to stick with it.
2: All right.
3: I'm going to stick with it.
2: Okay.
3: I'm going to stick with it. I'm looking here, Whitey. I'm trying to get the numbers for Cedric Cowher. Because I know, again, another bad team. I know he was a name that kind of the opposite of Maxime Raynaud, Whitey, started out really hot. And once the team started tanking, I think they may have even sat Cedric Cowher some games towards the end. So here you go, Maxime Raynaud. I'll read his first, Whitey. 74 games played.
2: Yeah.
3: 12.5 points per game, 7.5 rebounds per game. Let me get through this. I'll scroll down.
2: Okay.
3: 1.4 assists, 57% from the field, 32% from three. He climbed that bad boy.
2: He did.
3: Late.
2: He did.
3: 78% from the free throw line. Maxime Raynaud in his first season, fellas, he started in 56 games, averaged 26.5 minutes. All right, Cedric Cowher, 62 games played, less games. 13.6 points per game right there. 5.9 total rebounds. Maxime more rebounds, 2.8 assists. I mean, obviously, he's not a big like Maxime. Maxime was only at 1.4. From the field, 47.1, 33.8 from three, 84% from the free throw line. He started in 62 games.
2: He's a good player, but you could make a strong argument that there was some snubbage that occurred right there.
3: There's definitely some snubbage. There. I thought his points per game was way higher initially. He beat out Maxime by less than one, or by a smidge more than 1 point per game. Maxime more rebounds. He's got more assists, Cedric Cowher, but he's a shooting guard.
2: I don't want no snubs. Snub is a guy can't get no love from me.
3: Yep. Where are we going with that? Leave it there?
2: Yeah.
3: I like it.
2: Yeah.
3: 33.8 from three, fellas. He was taking 4.4 a game. But again, I don't know why you're breaking this down. And, team that was a bad team. Yeah, this is garbage. This is the type of disrespect.
2: Thank you.
3: This is the type of disrespect that we will not stand for.
2: And you could see it coming a mile away.
3: You really could.
2: Voters made up their mind on Cowher and Maxime Raynaud months ago.
3: Early. This is ridiculous.
2: That said, it's still nice. Second team, all rookie.
3: I mean, it should be closer than 125 to 110.
2: I agree. I mean, to me, Maxime Raynaud and the center from...
3: Derrick Queen.
2: That to me is like, that's not right.
3: That's not right either.
2: Yeah.
3: Yeah, this whole thing stinks.
2: Yeah.
3: Something doesn't smell right with this one. I'm thinking,
2: anti-Kings bias.
3: Yeah, I don't like it very
2: AKB.
3: Much. I don't like it very much. Shout out, Maxime. You deserve first team, man.
2: Yeah. Well, let's look to the future and the upcoming draft. Today's draft of the day from Yahoo Sports and Kevin O'Connor. And he has DeBonsa 1, Peterson 2, Cam Boozer 3, Caleb Wilson 4. Then he has Clippers at 5, Braden Burries. Nets at 6, Keaton Wagler. Kings at 7, Darius Acuff. The most interesting thing to me about this is Kevin O'Connor writes, quote, if Acuff is the pick, then the Kings will have to find big wings and forwards plus a rim-protecting center to support their star point guard. If that's true, and if you have Darius Acuff, a guy who clearly, because of the offensive load that he carried, took it easy sometimes defensively. Mm-hmm. And that may have been with like his coach's blessing. Like, yeah. And he's playing with a center who was told by his coach in college, we don't want you in foul trouble. Yeah. I don't know. That's going to make it hard to establish that foundation of defense going forward if those are your two guys.
3: Well, that was a take.
2: Your point guard and your center.
3: Right. And that was a conversation that was brought up early on in this process. Maybe when it first came out, I think it was when it first came out, when Matt discussed this back in March, there was a coalition of Kings fans saying you can't take Darius Acuff with Maxime Raynaud as your center. And the response was, and I felt the same way, look, Maxime is nice. I love the second team all rookie. And I'm going to defend him that he should have been first team. But you can't make a decision and not take Acuff because of Maxime Raynaud.
2: I agree.
3: You cannot do that.
2: But it is interesting if this is true. if you draft Acuff and then because of his size, that's going to dictate some of your other roster moves. You know, you have to second guess that. I think that's all a little overblown. I think that's the case with any player. Obviously, anybody, whoever they are. If they're tall, big, slow, fast, you have to take that into account when you're building the roster around him. I think this is a little overstated in the case of Acuff.
3: Yeah, and we can have a... I mean, there's still Dylan Cardwell on the team. They might even take another center in the second round. Flory, a lot of defensive guys that can help out. And here's the thing, Whitey.
2: You get Mitchell Robinson in here. There you
3: yeah,
2: go.
3: Yeah, we're not doing that. But maybe they are. I don't know. But here's the other thing, Whitey. Right now, and this is why some people like accounts like Ball Don't Stop don't like the game right now, it's because it's very cookie cutter. But right in front of us and a former coach, you're seeing the path, right? I'm not saying follow the Knicks model. I wouldn't say that, even though I'm tempted to say it, and we'll probably have a conversation like that, much to you and Jay's chagrin. But you're seeing what it is. Go get defenders around your guys, around your main offensive weapon, and get some 3-and-D dudes, and you'll be okay. And I think right now, this is the best time. I know it's so quote unquote hard to find these guys, but every team seems to have them besides the Kings. So in my opinion, Whitey, you go get Darius Acuff, and this is no disrespect to a name that I'm gonna say, but you can find two Derrick Joneses, right? You can find some Derrick Jones to plug and play and defend for your guy. I'm not saying that they'll go on a run like the Knicks, but you can find 3-and-D dudes. They're all over because everyone's drafting them hoping that they take the next step.
2: Then why haven't the Kings been able to find them?
3: Because the Kings went about it
2: 4 or 5 years running.
3: Because they went about it backwards. And we know, I mean, and I don't know that John Collins is a 3-and-D guy. He's kind of a hybrid because he's so big, but the Kings just went about it backwards, and they couldn't get it done. And they tried to get a Pascal Siakam, and it didn't work out. But this is a new regime. You know, Scott got those connections. We want to see more outside of what was done in New York. But I don't know. I'm not really worried about the Kings finding some Derrick Jones type. Now, it might not be. That's why I said Derrick Jones. Might not be OG and Anobi, right? But you could find that model of player is everywhere right now.
2: Well, I think you look at the Knicks, and we've done that a lot because Acuff, you could compare him. You know, some of this is wishful thinking if you want him to go to the Kings, but you compare him to Brunson. Okay, look at the Knicks. They have Brunson, smaller, not a great defender. Is Cat a great defender?
3: No.
2: No. They're a pretty good team, and they have surrounded those two with guys like Bridges and Hart and Anobi. So, right. I mean, they've done what you're, it's one thing to talk about it like you are, but you're right. I mean, the Knicks are a living, breathing example of just that.
3: Yeah. And I'm not putting this person, because I've been really tough on this player, but you could say who's the comp that we've said. I know he's maybe a little bit thicker, but they're around the same size. Who would you say that Nick Clifford reminds you of on the Knicks? Josh Hart.
2: Josh Hart, yeah.
3: It's right there.
2: Mm-hmm.
3: It's coming together, Whitey. The roux is being stirred together, Jay. You like how it's going down right now? Get you some blend, some Cajun seasoning.
5: That gumbo sound a little bland still.
3: No, I got some butter. Let me throw some more butter in there.
5: Yeah, you're going to need some.
2: You got some French seasoning in there with Maxime.
3: You know, you got some Old Bay.
2: Got some of that Arkansas seasoning. I don't know what that is. But
3: see? So, I mean,
2: but even James Barlow, who joined us, says, yeah, Acuff's probably not going to be there when the Kings pick.
3: It depends on who you ask. He's very high. If you're high on Acuff, you don't think he'll be there, right? That's what it seems like to me. He was very high because he thought he's higher, now that I remember how he broke it down. He was the highest on Acuff and Mikal. That's why he thought the Kings would be able to get Keaton Wagler. He was not as high

0: I mean, the Knicks West.
1: And my buddy that, you know, that's a huge Knicks fan out here, my guy Jose, that is a huge Knicks fan, went to Rutgers. He's always texting me time and time again. Alan, at this point, man, he owns a nice establishment out here in Sacramento. Go check it out. At this point, man, you need to hope that Keegan becomes OG Anunoby. And I don't think that's outside the realm of possibility. So you got the crew right there.
0: Mm-hmm.
1: Let's run it. Run it right now.
0: You don't have to squint too hard to see maybe things coming together. You do need a little sprinkling of optimism.
1: Yes.
0: And maybe a little sprinkling of just pure Sacramento Kings delusion. But that's
2: okay. I'm about to say that sun might be in both of y'all eyes right
0: that's
2: now.
0: That's okay.
2: It's not 90 degrees a day.
0: I'm just saying, Jay, you can see it. Oh, I can see how this could be coming together.
1: Now, let me just throw this whole thing off the rails right now, okay? Because there's a huge difference between the Knicks model and this Kings hybrid. I haven't said hybrid. I got to hit my quota. This Kings hybrid that we're creating. And it's very simple, fellas. One team is 3 hours ahead of us. The other team is on our time zone. It's the Eastern Conference and the Western Conference. What are the Knicks in the Western Conference? And I hate to do that, do the Brock Purdy different worlds thing, but what are the Knicks in the Western Conference? Five?
0: Maybe.
1: Six seed?
0: The other thing is this. Cat, we all know this. Cat is like way better than Max right now.
1: Yes, of course.
0: So, of course, we're doing a lot of projecting.
1: Of course.
0: Acuff could become like Brunson. Well, that'd be great.
1: Yes.
0: But you've got a long ways to go.
1: A long way to go. But yeah. I'm trying to help the King Nation, Beam Nation, see the vision.
0: Mm-hmm.
1: It's right there for you.
0: So you said you got Josh Hart already. And Nick Clifford.
1: You got Josh Hart.
0: You got Brunson.
1: And watch out, Whitey. Just wait. Couple days go by. We're going to turn on, you know, one of the other shows. You know, if you look at the Knicks model.
0: You may literally have Mitchell Robinson.
1: You might literally.
0: I can get him.
1: We're going to have Dave in a couple days. You know, I've been thinking about this Knicks model.
0: You're on your own here, Alan.
1: No, you know, and Josh Hart. Can you see Nick Clifford? I just randomly came up with this. I'm kidding.
0: You're on your own.
1: I'm kidding, Dave. No, you don't leave me.
0: I'm sitting. I'm with you.
1: No, you don't leave me. No, you have to come with me. You're my partner. You come with me. Whitey started it.
0: I'm not going there.
1: You are going there.
0: Yeah.
1: You are going there. A couple days later, we'll hear it. But you got Josh Hart. We're going to get cut another promo. Josh Hart. All right? Lock that up. You got Nick Clifford. You got Brunson. You got Acuff. It's very simple.
0: Jay may be right.
1: You got very simple. Keegan, OG, and Anunoby.
0: When you let it kind of linger, it's like, oh, but then when you double down
1: Keegan,
0: on it and state it.
1: Oh, I'm not saying like, it's going to happen. I'm saying there's a model there.
2: You know, Fooling gets better as it sits and the next day.
1: Yeah. Man, this gumbo on the second day. Some jambalaya.
2: Yeah.
1: Maxime, cat. Very easy.
2: Man.
1: Very easy to go.
0: Right.
1: All right. By the way, somebody on the text line said, Alan kind of Styles kind of sounds like Cat. Don't get blocked. It's too late in the show. 916. Don't get blocked. I don't sound like no Karl Anthony Towns.
0: Which voice? Because he's got a couple different.
1: That's
0: ones, right.
1: Come on, 916. Don't play me like that.
0: Hmm.
1: And so you have those going, guys.
0: Mm-hmm.
1: And then Mikal Bridges. That's the one we got to fill that in. Who's that?
0: Oh, get him at 34. I'm not sure who he is. Just look it up. Get him at the 34th pick.
1: Easy.
0: Yeah.
1: There we go. Thank you, Whitey. We might not have Bridges on the roster.
3: Thank you.
1: We might not have Bridges on the roster
0: not yet.
1: But it's easy. Might get two of them.
3: Can't wait.
1: In this draft. I know y'all excited now, man.
2: Your gumbo might not have no meat in it. You might not have no crab or shrimp, no chicken.
1: I know
2: chicken.
1: Y'all
2: might not
1: have
2: no sausage.
1: Gumbo.
2: Yeah.
1: I know.
2: You might got soup.
1: Just let it sit, Jay.
2: Campbell's soup. You know, it's coming out the can, fam.
1: Let it congeal. Let it congeal together.
2: It's supposed to, but right now, you know, you might progressive.
1: Come on,
2: progresso
1: guys. We got it.
2: Progressive.
1: All
2: soup.
1: We need, find me and Mikal
0: Bridges. Not even Campbell's chunky,
2: nah,
0: Jay.
2: Nah, yeah, you coming out Campbell's the blue chunky. Can. You coming out the blue can.
1: I think Derrick Jones Jr., free agent. Go get him.
0: Did you ever have Campbell's chunky soup that had the little burgers in it?
1: Yeah, I was in a chunky phase.
0: I like those. They're good.
1: I didn't really get down.
0: I like those.
1: Yeah, I like the chunky, but I didn't really get down like
2: beef
1: that.
2: Stew action.
1: Yeah,
2: over
1: there.
0: Chunky,
1: yeah.
0: The New England clam chowder.
1: I like that
0: chowder.
1: Yes,
2: that's good.
1: Yeah, it always gets too
0: hot.
1: You look
0: at the calories, like, wait, I thought

0: Christmas soup. Right, it has 14 million calories in it.
1: And salty as all hell.
2: No, that reminds me of remember when McDonald's did the shakers, the salad shakers?
0: Uh-huh.
2: Oh, I would be tearing those up. Like, oh my gosh, I'm being healthy. Like, why is this salad so dang good? Well, Alan, it's a box of sodium. You're just shaking up salt. With some chicken and some iceberg lettuce, which is there the worst go. Lettuce for you. Hmm. There it is. But we making something nice here with the Sacramento Knicks. That's what is going down, guys. The 916 Knicks. The 916 Knicks. Hmm. Jay, we got to create a sound for that bad boy. The 916 Knicks. Come on now.
0: Richie just came in, I think, to
1: Richie, is he about to take you off the air talking like this?
0: Stop doing that.
1: Richie! He was coming to see if he had a bottle on the counter.
0: Tell them to stop doing that.
2: Richie, we got one.
1: Got the boss man in the office now because you over here talking about the 916 Knicks.
2: We used to be the Nuggets model, but no. We've moved on to bigger and better things.
0: Yeah.
2: Now it's the Knicks model.
0: Well, we'll see.
2: Now
0: it's
2: it
0: one
2: is.
0: Of many possibilities.
2: That's right.
0: I know it's you a like the Marvel movies. It's one of the many multiverses we may explore.
2: Oh my goodness, 209 and 916. Mikal Bridges, DeAndre Hunter. Oh, it's a wrap. Thank you, text line.
0: Boom.
2: Thank you, text
0: done
2: line.
0: Done and done.
2: When's the parade?
0: Yeah.
2: Let's go. Thank you, text line. Let's go.
0: Uh-huh. I can't even argue with that.
2: No, don't bother.
0: I can't
2: bother.
0: Even push back on that.
2: Don't bother. That's what we're talking about. We did it. We did it.
0: Man, good work, Scott Perry.
2: Yeah, man. See, sometimes
0: easy. It's a little easier than I thought it would be.
2: Sometimes
0: Jay.
2: You guys got to think outside the box.
0: Uh-huh.
2: And Jay, Whitey, you'll come around. It's okay.
0: I thought I was with you every step of the way on this journey.
2: No, then you went with Jay when you said, now that you let it linger, I'm kind of leaving.
0: I helped you fill in many of these blanks.
2: You did. You did. The 916 Knicks.
0: That I don't care for.
2: Okay. Fair enough.
0: But how could I have forgotten DeAndre Hunter?
2: Me too.
0: Yeah.
2: Thank you to the 209 and the 916. We are set.
0: Mm-hmm.
2: Oh, my goodness.
0: Well, that was easy.
2: Yep. Play in, play out.
0: Of course, if you don't get your Brunson, it changes your whole formula.
2: I mean, we got Brunson combined with Pistol Pete. Do you understand that? That's A Cup. They told us, Whitey. It is written. It's easy. It's written. We got to move on. You know, DeBanta, what does it say, Jay? You know, your parents always said, what's for you is for you. And maybe.
0: I don't. My parents never said
2: and
0: that.
2: And maybe.
0: If they did, I wasn't listening.
2: What's meant to be is meant to be.
0: Oh, okay.
2: And it's all taking shape right now, fellas.
0: Yeah, well, a lot of people say if there's a player who's destined to be a king, it's Kingston. I'm not making a joke, but that's what some people say.
2: I don't see it in my vision. I'm having another vision. I'm not seeing it in my vision. That's not what we're doing.
0: Okay.
2: Not today. Maybe tomorrow.
0: That's what I'm saying. That's one potential pitfall with your otherwise flawless plan.
2: Thank you.
0: Is if you don't land Acuff.
2: Or like, Mikal. Uh-oh. You can get Mikal. It still works. Then that's more Dame. Mm-hmm. Then you get a Dame.
0: Mm-hmm. We'll come back with a look at two changes that could be coming to the NBA draft. One of them is like, yeah, it's about time. The other one is, wait, what? Next on Sacktown Sports.
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2: Well, everybody's jumping on board with the Drive Guys' plan for the Kings to become the Knicks West. With Acuff, it's Brunson, Maxime Renaud, second team all-rookie as Cat. And then from there, I mean, it just kind of writes itself. You got your wings, Anunoby and Mikal Bridges. You got DeAndre Hunter. Thank you to everybody on the text line pitching in there. You got Keegan, as Alan says, Josh Hart. Well, that's Nick Clifford. It's just coming together a lot quicker than anyone expected.
3: Yeah, making sure I write all this down so we don't forget, because I'm running with this now. I mean, it's full blown. Don't let, and if they get to the finals, oh my goodness, I'm running this. The hybrid rebuild. I guess this is still within the hybrid rebuild in a way, but not really. I know DeAndre and Keegan are older.
2: Not so much a hybrid rebuild. It's just like it just would be a rebuild. Well done.
3: That's
2: if it
3: right.
2: Came together that quickly.
3: That's right. And we have even the bench getting filled out now from 209. Devin Carter equals Jose Alvarado.
2: Perfect.
3: It's just easy. How easy is this, man? So shout out to Scott Perry for making this whole thing work. And we're almost there. It won't be long now, Whitey.
2: Mm-hmm.
3: It won't be long
2: Thank
3: now.
2: Thank goodness. I was bracing for a long, long rebuild. From the 916, by the way, after hearing draft guys' analysis, I'm not too excited about Wagler or Flemings. I'd be happy based off of Westbrook doesn't have to be our answer anymore. I would be more excited going into the season with Acuff or Brown Jr. with a crying emoji. Draft guys' analysis, not excited about Wagler or Flemings. I think there's a lot of draft guys that are high on both.
3: I think it just depends on who you talk to. But
2: sure.
3: Yeah, and thanks for checking it out. 916, it's up on YouTube now. Our guy James Barlow. Yeah, I would be more excited going in with Acuff. But that those are the upside guys. So you're not wrong, 916. I know Wagler isn't a non-upside guy, but he doesn't get talked about the same way Mikal and Acuff do as far as their ceiling.
2: Yeah.
3: And Flemings, we know what it is. You know, Flemings, we're all kind of not on the same page, but we all know what the kind of knock is on him at this point in time.
2: Yeah. I think I'm higher on him than you and Jay are. I'm not sure about Jay, but I think I am higher on Flemings.
3: You got off the train.
2: Well, I know I am, because you guys didn't like that he said he wanted to make his teammates better. And
3: well, don't say it like that.
4: Yeah, he said that. He did say that.
2: Yeah.
4: No, he said he wanted to be Kayson Wallace.
3: Yeah, when he said Kayson Wallace, that's when we jumped off.
2: I don't recall that.
3: Yeah, well, I don't recall make the teammates better, that part of it. Somebody says, because, you know, 50 Cent's at games a good bit. 50 Cent equals the Knicks' Tracy Morgan, who's at a bunch of games. We can find a couple closer ones, but yes.
2: I did an interview with him once.
3: Tracy Morgan?
2: And he started just singing on the air during the interview. He was doing like Christopher Cross. He was doing like, light rock. So I started doing like harmonies to him, and he looked over and he goes, "Good harmony." And I was like, "That's the greatest compliment I've ever gotten from Tracy Morgan."
3: This is on the air?
2: Yes, on this station.
3: What were you supposed to talk about?
2: He was appearing somewhere in town. And then he just started doing his thing. He's like, "Same thing takes me away." And he goes, "What? A black man can't sing light rock."
3: He said this?
2: Yes. So I started doing harmony with him. And he goes, "Good harmonies."
3: Wow.
2: Yeah.
3: The Whitey Lost Files, always a treasure.
2: That was a real highlight, I got to admit, because I'm a fan.
3: Always a treasure. Ridiculous. Ridiculous. Now,
2: Alan,
3: someone,
2: yeah,
3: real quick.
2: Yes, please.
3: Somebody from the 530 says, hybrid rebuild is now on ChatGPT. A hybrid rebuild is when a team or company tries to rebuild for the future while still remaining competitive now. I'm not saying I'm the reason it's on ChatGPT. I'm saying I don't know.
2: I don't know
3: if it was on ChatGPT prior to.
2: I don't think it was.
3: Wow. What a day, guys. What an amazing day.
2: Uh-huh.
3: Had a great meeting to start out the day.
2: Yeah.
3: We all did. We figured out the Kings conundrum and who they're going to be, the 916 Knicks. And we find out.
2: Not my favorite.
3: That my term, hybrid rebuild, has launched on ChatGPT. Incredible.
5: Mm-hmm.
3: Incredible. What did you have, Whitey?
5: Well, I just wanted to look real quickly here at a couple of things that may be coming up in the NBA draft. One of them is like, that's great. The other one is, oh, come on. That's the worst thing ever. It looks like next year, after decades of being drawn in a back room where the results fed the televised broadcast, the lottery may, the actual lottery may be televised live next year. Maybe.
3: Now.
5: Like the NHL.
3: See?
5: Like you guys when we had it on. Why can't the NBA do that? Apparently the NBA has realized, you know, with all the charges about it's rigged, it's fixed, it's in their best interests to televise that. Or it looks like we're on track for that. The other thing is, this is another one of these ideas that had to do with the league's anti-tanking measures. And Sam wrote about this. One popular idea that league and team sources say will be studied intensely. Some believe as the lottery cure of the future is a draft credit approach. I'm warning you, this is the stupidest thing ever. It was considered before the league settled on its current option, but was considered too radical. But the next few years will give the league and teams a larger buffer to work through the issues. Instead of teams being granted a first and second round draft pick every year to keep or trade, each front office would be awarded an even number of draft credits. So then each team would be able to use those credits in an auction for each draft pick, starting at number one before proceeding down the board.
3: So the worse
5: like
3: you are.
5: Like a fantasy draft.
3: So the worse you are, the more credits you'd have.
5: Everybody gets the same number of credits.
3: So how does that work if both of you want Cooper Flagg?
5: It's who bids the highest.
3: But you have the same number.
5: Yes, but don't forget. Well, you can't forget because you don't know. When it comes to trades, instead of shipping out actual picks to trade for another team's veteran, executives could offer, say, 40 of their 100 draft credits.
3: What is this, Scandia?
5: Thank you.
3: What is this, Dave and Buster's?
5: It's the worst thing ever. And it's not, obviously, they're not implementing it. We won't know for certain until the vote on May 28th, but it doesn't look like they're implementing it. But as Sam wrote, a popular idea that league and team sources say will be studied intensely.
3: Keep studying.
5: It's the worst thing ever.
3: Yeah, keep studying there.
5: Mm-hmm.
3: Ridiculous.
5: So the Kings have traded Domantas Sabonis to Toronto for 17 draft credits. Well, that's great.
3: Yep.
5: Because that puts them in position next year in the draft. With their already existing 100 draft credits, they're in good shape. They got a leg up on the competition.
3: That would mean, I mean, in that situation, depending on what you get back, that would mean Ty Stokes is yours, Jay, right? If you did that deal and you knew this is the guy we want, you're stacking up credits so you can outbid everyone.
5: Yeah.
4: What happens when LeBron comes through and everybody has the same amount of credits?
5: Yeah, I don't know. I don't know the answer to that. That may be one of the things they have to work through. But I guess they just don't care that some of these ideas are so scatterbrained and complicated.
3: They just say anything, right? You were getting on Tony Vitello from that, hey, some things you don't have to say out loud. That's the NBA.
5: Mm-hmm.
3: You don't have to say everything out loud.
5: Mm-hmm. The receiving team in a trade would thus be amassing extra draft credits to outbid other teams for the number one pick or the number two pick and so on. It's like, you know, like your fantasy draft. When you're bidding on, well, I'm not going to bid high on that quarterback.
3: Right.
5: I'm going to wait and get Brock Purdy. He's even for fewer.
3: Yep.
5: Fewer of my credits.
3: Yeah. Yeah. My daily fantasy in baseball when Shohei's $5,000. I can't do that.
5: Mm-hmm.
3: Let me get one of those Padres pitchers for $3,500.
5: Mm-hmm.
3: Depending on what you want to spend it on.
5: Which one are you getting? Michael King?
3: That's Michael King. Pick. You still got Pavetta?
5: Yeah, but he's hurt.
3: Yeah, he's cheap.
5: Hey, tough one again for your Giants today, speaking of baseball.
3: Yeah, I thought we were going to get through this one without getting to it, but. Yeah, it just is done.
5: Yeah. I believe they were swept by Arizona.
3: That would be correct.
5: Mm.
3: When you don't win a game.
5: Yeah. I think that's, I don't know all the terminology.
3: When you don't win a game, you get the brooms out. And it's a wrap for the season, man.
5: Mm-hmm.
3: I'm pretty sure.
4: You throwing it in?
3: Yeah.
4: Okay.
5: Already?
3: Yeah, man. I mean,
5: you're about a quarter of the way through.
3: The numbers are the numbers. I mean, they'd have to be. Here's the other reason I think that they're cooked. Not just the fact that they'd have to win. They'd have to be over 15 games over 500, like now, right? Moving forward to get to 80s, in the 80s, right? Mid to high 80s. Here's the other thing, guys. Last season was a season everybody tricked off and let the Reds in for no reason because it was 83 wins, right? So the Mets, the Giants, a couple other teams, they had an opportunity. They didn't get in. With the way the NL Central is playing, 83 games is not getting you in.
5: Doesn't look like it right now.
3: It doesn't look like it. I mean, the Cardinals are on pace for 95. Do they stay there? I don't know. But I don't think 85 is getting you that third play-in or that third, the third playoff spot. So a couple years ago, it was 87. So if it's at 87, Giants would have to be 20 games over 500. And I did this exercise 2 days ago, two losses ago.
5: And they also have to hope that a number of the teams ahead of them right now
3: fall off,
5: unravel.
3: Right, because if they stay at that 95, they probably win the NL Central at that rate, but if the other team is right behind them, it's over. I mean, this might just be a season. The only thing that'll make you feel a little bit better, maybe it's a season where, look, if we were at 84 wins and we have to look at the fact that last season that would have got us in, but this season the NL Central is insane, that would sting a lot. I know it would have been a more entertaining season, but maybe you look at this and you say the NL Central is just out of their mind and we're not in the mix, but 83, 85 wouldn't have made a difference. Mm-hmm. That would at least give some solace to a brutal season, but it's over, guys.
5: We still haven't wrapped up the Keon question, and would the name Solons actually fly for Sac's MLB expansion team? We still got a lot to get to as we head down the home stretch. Drive, guys, Sactown Sports.
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1: Great question from 11th North, wondering about this NBA draft credit system. The credits roll over year to year? I don't know. It's a, yeah, I'm going to say sure.
2: Mm-hmm.
1: Yeah, your unspent draft credits 1 year, you just save them up for the next year.
2: It just is rollover minutes.
1: Yeah.
2: At this point.
1: Mm-hmm.
2: We got a new name, Whitey. And I love when I'm here in 916. Everybody's loving it, Whitey. It's a great time here.
1: Uh-huh.
2: The 9-1 Knicks. The 9-1 Knicks. Let's go through it again one more time for you. DeAndre Hunter is Mikal Bridges.
1: Mm-hmm.
2: Keegan Murray, OG Anunoby.
1: Mm-hmm.
2: Maxime Raynaud, Karl-Anthony Towns.
1: Maxime Raynaud, second team all rookie. Today.
2: Shout out. Nick Clifford, Josh Hart, Acuff Brunson. Let me welcome you to the 9-1 Knicks. Let's go, baby.
1: Mm-hmm.
2: Let's work. You got to earn
1: what
2: it, Whitey.
1: Devin Carter?
2: Off the bench, Devin Carter, Jose Alvarado.
1: Yeah.
2: Right there. Who else we got coming off the bench? Malik Monk, Miles McBride. Might be better than Miles McBride already. Mm-hmm. I think he is. We got him, Whitey.
1: We need a Shamit.
2: Right where we want him. Who we got? Well, I was going to say Killian Hayes, but it gets a little squirrely after that. But we got guys on the bench. We got different opportunities. We got to bring in some guys, too. That's the other part of this, Whitey. You got to bring in some guys, too.
1: Oh, yeah. Haven't even really gotten to work on this offseason yet.
2: But what
1: a day. You got to get your Brunson or your whole thing starts to
2: of course
1: unravel.
2: But what a day.
1: Yeah.
2: ChatGPT has added the hybrid rebuild. I would have loved some, you know,
1: credit.
2: Some credit there. Right, reference me a little bit.
1: Yeah.
2: But just an outstanding Wednesday. I love Wednesdays. You know I hate Tuesdays, but I love
1: what about
2: Wednesdays?
1: Mondays?
2: I'm cool with Mondays.
1: Give us your power rankings for the days of the week.
2: I'm going to go Thursday 1.
1: Okay.
2: Because
1: I actually said that and people look at me askew.
2: I'm going to go Thursday 1.
1: Yeah.
2: There's so much hope.
1: I agree. Right? I am with you on that.
2: Especially with two toddlers. Half the time, I don't even want to go to the weekend. Because you got them all day long. Excuse me, one toddler, 1 8-month-old. I'm going Thursday. Are we doing weekends too? Nah.
3: Yes.
1: Come on.
2: Fine. Thursday, Friday.
1: Uh-huh.
2: Saturday. Sunday. Wednesday. Monday. Tuesday.
1: I would flip-flop Monday, Tuesday, me personally, but otherwise I am 100%.
3: Are you guys crazy?
1: On board with you. 100%. There's Thursday is great because it's like the weekend
2: that's
1: is
2: right.
1: coming.
2: It's the pre-weekend.
1: Yeah.
2: Yeah, I love Thursday, man. And Jay, come on now. Where are we tripping, though?
3: Y'all
2: Friday?
3: Sick.
2: You got Friday 1?
3: It's Friday or Saturday 1.
2: Okay.
1: That's so Saturday
2: to me. When you look,
1: that's so 1990s.
4: Remember, we're trying to have fun today because it's Friday. Damn it!
2: I'm so forward thinking, guys. Mm-hmm. Saturday is pretty much Sun. People, you know, Jay, the Sunday scaries.
3: Yeah,
2: I get them joints on Saturday. I'm already thinking
3: well,
2: about
3: that. Sounds like a personal problem, Alan.
2: But
3: that's
2: this
3: not
2: is my ranking. My ranking. You know,
3: Thursday is the number one day of the week.
1: Easily. He's absolutely right.
2: Easily,
3: oh, man, you guys.
1: He's 100% right.
2: And it ain't
1: I've said
2: close.
1: That for decades.
3: And then you went Friday and then Saturday. So Saturday is the third best day
1: top
3: of the
1: three.
3: Week.
1: Top three. It's all a top three selection.
2: It. Yeah, it's in there.
1: Yeah.
2: But, you know, Friday, what we got to do this weekend.
1: Saturday is your
4: well,
1: your Kambuser.
2: Now, I got a completely different. Now, Jay.
1: Thursday's a Bonza.
2: Yeah.
1: Friday is Darren Peterson.
2: Acuff. What's Acuff?
3: Wednesday? Sunday.
2: Yeah, maybe Sunday. Hopefully he's a Sunday. Hopefully not a Wednesday.
3: Saturday is the best day of the week.
2: It is. It it is on paper.
1: Right.
2: But when you really on boil paper. It down.
1: Right.
3: Why your, isn't it?
2: To your, because your mentality, you just see the end. I'm about hope. You know what I mean? I'm so hopeful on Thursday. Saturday, I'm running out of hope.
3: I would say this. Saturday is the day that you know 9 times out of 10, unless your work schedule dictates that you know you have time, peace, whatever you want to do. Mm-hmm. It also is the day that allows you the space to breathe, which means Friday, even after Friday, more times than not, most people work a 5-day week, with Friday being their end of the week. Friday night is kind of like, you exhale. Saturday, you do everything.
4: Let me try this.
3: Well, hold on one more time. Yeah, one other thing. Yeah. If you work on a Saturday, you normally get overtime. So you win in any way it goes. Right.
2: Yes. Yes.
4: Here's the problem with the way you see it, Jay.
3: All right.
4: It's not really a problem.
3: Sure.
4: But you're just wrong.
3: Okay.
4: But what's the best time of the day on Saturday? There's no, obviously, no wrong answer. It's not a trap. What's the best time of the day Saturday?
3: In the morning.
4: Okay. Even in
3: early day, I should say.
4: Early day.
3: Yeah.
4: You're
3: not the rest of the day.
4: Yeah, but the day has already started. You don't have the whole day. You don't have the whole day. Whereas Thursday, you got the whole weekend is stretched out.
3: Wait a
4: in
3: minute.
4: Front of
3: if,
4: you.
3: If I wake up at 6:30 a.m. on Saturday, I don't have the whole day?
4: No, you don't. I mean, it's already gone.
2: In my mind, Jay, the clock's already ticking.
4: Clock is already, yeah.
2: Monday is around the corner, just staring at me. It's just hand.
3: Man,
2: have your fun
4: you
2: now,
4: Alan. 6:30? You're 6.5 hours in.
3: I'm talking to two guys. First of all, where you just said Saturday, you don't even look forward to Saturday, Alan, because you have two young ones.
2: Right.
3: So Friday and Saturday.
2: Right. No, I'm not walking it back. That's how I feel.
3: And then why are you in the bed by 9, man? So your day is already over, but 9 p.m. the last day.
4: That's not always true, Jay.
3: Okay, what time do you normally go to sleep, big fella?
4: Last night was pretty early. I mean, you make a good point there. But, you know, every night's different.
3: Very true.
4: Last night, I was out cold by 9.
3: What is your average date, your average wake-up time? Every day, for the most time. Average.
4: Probably 6:30-ish.
3: What's your average, not get in the bed, because some people get in the bed, some people, you know, got
4: it's
3: the chair.
4: Probably between 9:30 and 10.
3: Sleep? Like,
4: probably
3: count sheep?
4: Closer to 10, probably actually asleep, but I, you know, yeah. But I'm with you, Alan, and I know we're in the minority, and I know Jay speaks for the many, and we speak for the few, but I'm with you.
2: And I always say this, it jumps up even higher during football season. Because then you got a stupid Thursday night football game. You could have some fun with. It's the Jaguars versus somebody. And that kind of kicks off the weekend, right? Hey, did you see Jaguars, Chargers? The weekend's right in front of us.
4: There is one person. Don't look, Alan. If you already look, you have to recuse yourself.
2: Okay, I didn't see.
4: Somebody who contributes a lot to the show says, I may be in the minority, but Monday is the number one day of the week for me. Can you guess?
3: Monday?
4: Yeah, it's someone who...
3: Matt George?
4: No, you're kind of close in a way.
2: Oh, it's the Ram.
4: Ramsey.
3: Monday?
2: Ramsey, what are we doing?
3: Monday might be...
2: Ramsey.
3: Monday and Tuesday's got to be bringing up the rear. 6 and 7.
2: Nah, yeah. You can
3: flip-flopping. Yeah, 6 and 7.
2: Them however you want to.
4: At first, I saw it. I was stunned, and then I saw, oh... It's Ramsey.
2: Ramsey.
3: I got to get a breakdown of that.
2: I may be in the minority. No, you are, brother. There's no
3: man. Monday?
4: Yeah.
3: Was that like a refreshing? I can reset and this week is looking ahead. Yeah.
2: I'm trying to see the vision. I can't see
4: the
2: vision.
4: I don't want to entertain the madness. I'm afraid that some of it might rub off on me.
2: I got Monday over Tuesday for sure.
4: Mm-hmm.
3: I'm with you on that.
2: Yeah, that's an easy one.
3: Really? That's why I said Tuesday is 7 for me.
2: Yeah, Tuesday's in the.
3: Because you're like, I'm in the trenches. Oh, the week just started. Right. You're looking forward to stuff. At least Monday is like, all right, you know, I just came off the weekend. I'm good.
2: Right. You're sending, hey, listen to what we did over the weekend. Tuesday.
3: Plotting and planning for the week.
2: Nah, man.
4: Mm-hmm. And what day is tomorrow, Alan? We're back with you. What day?
2: Number one day of the week, baby.
4: Thursday.
2: Thursday.
3: You guys are sick.
4: Join us tomorrow. Find out why it's the number one day of the week. Stick around. More sports talk to come on Sacktown Sports.
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19: 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Quick scoreboard update here before we get to our next guest to talk some baseball. Let's get you an update here on the ice first. Western Conference Finals, game one in Denver. And they're at the end of the first period, scoreless. Avalanche and the Golden Knights, zip, zip. Let's jump over to the hardwood. Game two of the Western Conference Finals, NBA playoffs. San Antonio, the Spurs up 1-0 after that unbelievable game back on Monday night. And the Spurs lead game two as well. 3 minutes left to go in the first quarter. San Antonio up 25-20. Wemby's only got 3 points and a rebound so far. It's Stephon Castle leading the way with 8 points. Meanwhile, for OKC, SGA's got 4 points and Lu Dort has 6. And because it's going to be my first question, I figured it's fitting to let you guys know that if you're a baseball fan, not only do you have Ohtani on the mound tonight, but you have Shohei Ohtani at the plate. And he led off the game with a rocket shot to dead center, 405 feet, a solo bomb for Ohtani, and then he struck out 2 batters in the bottom of the first as the Dodgers lead the Padres 1-0. So before we talk Ohtani and some more baseball, let's welcome in Anthony Castro-Vince here, MLB.com writer, Emmy-nominated MLB Network contributor. Anthony, it's Pat Boyle. Thanks so much for joining, man. How you doing?
12: Hey, Pat. I'm doing well, man. Thanks for having me.
19: So, I mean, and Anthony, our board op for tonight, Grant, and our video producer, Monty, they can confirm that I already had this question planned before Ohtani goes deep to start the game. But, I mean, he is on a mission, I think, to win the Cy Young Award this year, a 0.82 ERA through 44 innings. And despite, I guess you could say for him, a pedestrian start at the dish this year, he still has an OPS of 872. He just hit his 8th home run of the season. And, you know, I know that there's been a lot of debate, not only this year, last year. I mean, hell, it'll continue for the next couple of years until I think he, without a doubt, proves it. But would you say Shohei Ohtani is already the greatest baseball player of all time?
12: I mean, for me, there's no doubt whatsoever. I was looking this up the other day. I mean, you take his, you take among guys who have made 100 starts on the mound, and among guys with at least 4,000 plate appearances, he ranks in the top 10 in ERA plus and top 20 in OPS plus. So he's amongst legends in the game in both of those categories. And I just don't know how you can compare any baseball player to him with no disrespect whatsoever to the all-time greats in the game. You know, they did what they did very well, but he does everything very well. He does, you know, both ends of it at a, you know, an elite level, an all-star level. And so, you know, you said he's a man on the mission for the Cy Young. I believe that to be true. And, you know, this year they're going about it a little different way. That you've got the home run tonight while pitching, but, you know, in roughly half of his starts, he has not batted this year. And I think they're being very, you know, pragmatic and tactical with that. Because that's basically an NBA team over there, are the Dodgers at this point, where they know they're going to be in the playoffs. And so it makes sense to take it easy on Ohtani over the length of the season. And, you know, when he have some of these starts where he's focused firmly on pitching and can recover between innings and whatnot. And you see what that's doing for him. I mean, he's pitching just at a level, you know, he's reached a new level on the pitching front. And that guy, I don't put anything past him. There's some great pitchers in the National League. Paul Skenes, Jacob Mizorowski is rising into the Cy Young realm, and they're going to be tough to top. But it just seems like if this guy puts his mind to something, he makes it happen somehow.
19: Yeah, somehow, some way. I just had a quick follow up there. You know, I find it interesting, and I guess you know, the Dodgers maybe they'll never explain what the actual reasoning is. But Anthony, I think it's going to be at least 50% of the time going forward this regular season. If Ohtani starts, he's not going to be in the lineup. I know there are some obvious factors. Like I think a couple of starts ago, he got hit by a pitch, or he said he felt some shoulder tightness the day before. But I guess going forward, is there any rhyme or reason that you know of or can think of as to when Ohtani will bat when he pitches and when on the times that he won't bat when he pitches?
12: Yeah, nothing I can decipher so far. Not like a pattern to it so far. You know, it's something that we didn't necessarily know was going to be, you know, as much as it's already happened. You know, we didn't know this was going to be the case going into the season. So I think it's makes all the sense in the world. I mean, we want this guy to be from another planet, you know, to be Superman. and he's looked like it for the most part. But at the same time, you know, he's had two major elbow surgeries, and you know, he's in his 30s, and as non-human as he has looked, he is human. And so to get the max out of him over the course of a long season, that again is, you know, the division is a close race right now. But I mean, we all know that where the Dodgers are headed this year. They're headed into October. So when we get there, he will presumably be doing both every time that he takes the mound. But over the course of the season, I absolutely think it makes sense to pick your spots and to give this guy adequate, you know, time for his body to recuperate, because it's just, it's so easy to become immune to what he's doing. But it still amazes me that just have, you know, being around starting pitchers and knowing the routines that they go through, you know, their 5-day, 6-day routine between starts, it's just unfathomable that you could be a full-time DH in the midst of all that. It still just boggles the mind. And so, you know, it makes all the sense in the world to take a little bit off of his plate. You know, not the full bore. He's still going to get, you know, he's still going to have a very healthy number of at-bats this year. But, you know, on those days he pitches, I think it makes sense to have, whether it's every other start or whatever it ends up being, you know, to have those opportunities to give him some rest.
19: Yeah, I think it's a good idea. I think it's a very prudent idea as well for the Dodgers. A little load management in Major League Baseball. That's not a bad thing when we have Shohei Ohtani. Talking to Anthony Castro-Vince here on BetMGM tonight, Westwood One Sports. I'm Pat Boyle. Anthony, MLB.com writer and MLB Network contributor. He's also an author of A Fan's Guide to Baseball Analytics. Make sure you give him a follow on Twitter at Castro-Vince. Anthony, grand picture question here. We're 48, almost 50 games in for every team here. Memorial Day weekend is when a lot of you know, baseball folks really say, all right, it's not too early anymore for this. The Rays are in first in the AL East at 33-15. The White Sox are above 500. The A's are in first place in the AL West. And the St. Louis Cardinals, after basically stripping the entire team down, are all of a sudden a half game back of the Brewers. And they're tied with the Cubs in the NL Central. So out of all the surprising teams this year, and feel free to add another team into the mix, but I had Rays, A's, White Sox, and Cardinals. Which team or teams do you think can most likely make the postseason from those, from that group?
12: Man, you know, I kind of felt like the A's had a shot going into the year. And they're, you know, they're playing 500 ball, and that's good enough in the AL West right now. To be on top of the AL West. But, you know, they have such a good young lineup, and I do not know that they have the pitching to hold up over the course of the year. But at the same time, you know, the Mariners have had their struggles this year. The Rangers are, you know, a flawed ball club in some ways. And I think the Astros are out of it. The Angels are out of it. So I don't put it past the A's to hold on. But, you know, it's great to see the South Side come alive again with, you know, Munetaka Murakami doing what he's done there and getting that club over 500, you know, this late into a season for the first time in several years. You know, it's been a terrible team for a long time now, 100 plus losses, 3 straight seasons. So that's great to see. I don't know if they have the staying power. I would probably lean against that, but man, the American League in general is a land of opportunity this year, because there's not a lot of teams asserting themselves, you know, only a few teams over 500. And, you know, it just has that feel like anything can happen there, and probably will. I think we're going to see some crazy swings this summer.
19: And, you know, you kind of led perfectly right into my next question again, Anthony. I feel like we're simpatico here. We're mind melding. Because I was going to ask you about Munetaka Murakami, and yeah, if his start to the year is sustainable. He's already got 17 bombs in 49 games, an OPS of 934. The Japanese first baseman, 26 years old, first year in the major leagues. Is 50 home runs possible for this Japanese phenom? And also, I guess, does this mean Colson Montgomery won't get the attention he deserves? Because I love Colson Montgomery, but yeah, as you said it, Murakami has stolen all the headlines on the south side of Chicago.
12: Yes. He's been so fun to watch, and, you know, sustainable. I don't know. I mean, he strikes out so much, and it's like, you know, you're amazed that he's come this far with that strikeout rate. And you feel like that's got to catch up to him at some point. You know, what's absurd about this thing is he could have 50 homers and like 6 doubles. You know, it's like he's on pace for something we have literally never seen before. So I think I looked it up the other day. The fewest doubles in a 50 homer season. I'll have to pull that up, but he's on pace to blow that away, to blow that out of the water. I lean against it being sustainable at this rate, like this rate of home runs with that rate of strikeouts. Like, the league kind of catches up to you when you strike out that much, but I give him a lot of credit, man. He came in with a lot of question marks. You know, his offseason market was nowhere near what it was advertised to be. You know, some people thought he'd get a 9-figure contract. He settled for a very relatively meager contract with a rebuilding White Sox team. But from everything I've learned about him, just his personality and coming over here, I mean, that seemed like actually a good fit for him to get settled in to the MLB level. And, you know, he's caught up with the fastball. We didn't know how that would play here because he struck out a lot in Japan where, you know, they don't throw as hard as they do over here. So he's been able to catch up with the fastball, and that's been great to see. But, you know, the swing and miss is real. You know, it's something we were warned about, and it is real. But he's shown that, hey, you know, pelt 17 balls over the fence. That strikeout rate doesn't matter much. I do think it's going to catch up to him in some measure. But he has definitely breathed life in that ball club and you know, just given some star power on the south side. They needed it. And by the way, I did find it. Fewest double in a 50-plus homer season was 16. So he's got, two doubles and 17 home runs. It's pretty absurd.
19: Yeah, I was actually going to say I'm very reluctant to trust AI. I do not want our society, you know, basically going in a Will Smith movie here. But yeah, AI overview did say that. How about it was I don't know if you found the same answer. Literally the movie, the season they made a movie after 61, Mickey Mantle and Roger Maris apparently both had only 16 doubles in that same season. So I think that's the answer.
12: They were so busy trying to out-homer each other that they forgot to hit some doubles. Yeah.
19: That's correct. Or they just didn't bother running for them if the ball didn't go over the fence. But speaking of smashing dingers, Anthony, Kyle Schwarber going to hit 70 this year? I know Big Dumper Watch was last season. Is it Schwarbaum Watch the rest of the year? The Phillies gave you a reason, by the way, to start freaking watching them again. They're quickly back at 500. But now you've got an extra incentive. How many bombs do you think Schwarber can hit this season?
12: He can do it. I don't think he will hit 70, but I think he'll hit 60. I think he needs a 60 homer season on his ledger. And then, you know, if that starts to happen, you start to wonder, are we sneaking into maybe a Hall of Fame discussion with Kyle Schwarber? I don't know. I mean, he's 33 years old. He has some work to do, but he's aging very gracefully. And we're talking about Murakami. It's kind of like, the South Side Schwarber a little bit, you know, high on base to go with the high power, but, you know, Schwarber is such a respected guy in our game, a respected leader, and great career. You know, you think back to him being non-tendered by the Cubs after the COVID year. It was a weird time and a tough decision on their part. And he has rebounded remarkably well from that. Got the big contract, two big contracts with Philly, but, you know, gets the big contract in his 30s and just been just a steady, reliable power presence and one of the great guys in our game. And, it's just great to see him continue to have success.
19: And how about Schwarber? I remember him crying basically at the end of the Philly season last year in the locker room. That's a guy that did not want to leave. And there was a lot of questions about what they should do this offseason. And I'm glad that they brought him back. And it's paying immediate dividends. We're talking to Anthony Castro-Vince here on BetMGM tonight, Westwood One Sports. MLB.com writer, MLB Network contributor, author of A Fan's Guide to Baseball Analytics. Do you think PCA's fine was a just punishment after he had some, let's just say, choice words? And I'll even go one step further. Bleep my bleeping bleep bleep to a White Sox fan this past weekend. Do you think a fine was a just punishment? Should there have been no discipline, or do you actually think he should have been suspended? How did baseball handle Pete Crow Armstrong's fan incident this past weekend?
12: Yeah, I mean, that tends to be her situation like this. It usually tends to be a monetary dock'em for that. And yeah, it's just unfortunate. It's not this is not a world where you want to slip up like that. I mean, that's beyond slip up. You know, there's just, you know, in the heat of the moment, things are going to happen. But they can't happen. They can't happen in this day and age. I mean, there's just always a camera on you, and you know, for better or worse, we're going to see everything and we're going to hear everything. And that was a very unfortunate choice of words on PCA's part. And he's been wearing it the last couple of days. You know, a couple of misplays in the field since then. So I don't know how much this is all on his mind or what. Maybe not at all. But I thought that was a, you know, a reasonable punishment under those circumstances. And there's things that I'm sure there are many instances we don't know about, you know, especially back in the day. But we live in an age where we know it all. You know, we see it all. And you just can't be too careful out there with your choice of words and who you interact with.
19: Yeah, it's a good answer. Good answer. Anthony, we could really get in depth with this next question. So however brief you want to keep it, obviously the dark cloud looming over baseball's head this year is a possible lockout coming up this upcoming offseason. So I guess how likely do you think it is based on some of the talks that have started? I don't think they've gotten very far, but... Your thoughts on a possible lockout this upcoming offseason? Are we avoiding it? Is it 50-50, or do you think it's almost certain to happen?
12: Well, I can only go by, you know, the last round of negotiations and assume something similar where, you know, the lockout is the lockout. It's kind of...

0: lost in the woods, but something like the international draft that was negotiated beyond the CBA last time. You know, they did the collective bargaining agreement negotiation. They finished it in time for the season start in time, but the international draft was kind of off to the side and still being discussed by the players, you know, even at that point. It was decided after the fact. They eventually turned down, you know, having an international draft. But, you know, that's a major issue in our game is having some, you know, being more out in front in terms of players that are eligible for, you know, international on the international side of the game and trying to clean that up. So I don't know. I'm just rambling here because I'm just trying to convey that there's so much at stake in these CBA negotiations that impact every level of the game. You know, the international amateur front, the more traditional amateur front here stateside, and everything leading up to when players get paid, how they get paid, you know, their timetable to free agency, to arbitration. These are all big topics.
1: Yeah, no, I mean, please ramble on, Anthony. I certainly love hearing it. I know a lot of baseball fans love hearing it. I know it is an incredibly difficult question to answer, so I apologize half somewhat for asking it. But look, I'll ask you a more simple one here.
0: It's obviously going to be front of mind for everybody. The second this season ends, it's what everybody's going to turn to for sure.
1: Yeah, and let me try to ask you a more simple one here. If you were Rob Manfred, or if you had the power to dictate what happened this offseason, would you want a salary cap? Would you want a salary floor? Or do you think the way to solve this issue in the offseason, amongst all the other things you mentioned, but that's the biggest issue, do you think it is a floor and a cap? Do you think that's the most likely way to resolve this issue here this offseason?
0: You can't have a cap without a floor. And, you know, just in general, I come from a small market, smaller market mentality. And I grew up in Cleveland, and I see like the difficulty of trying to keep up with the Joneses. You know, there are things that certain small market teams could do to better improve their competitive situation. There's no doubt about it, but there's also just some, you know, inequities just built into this game that don't exist in the other sports. And, you know, if it's a cap and a floor or some other way to level the playing field a little more, you know, one thing I really love, and I know traditionalists don't love it, but the expanded postseason format, it gives those teams more of a fighting chance, you know. But still, you get to the playoffs, and it's wild to me sometimes where it's like, because rosters are just still down to their essence when you get to the postseason. And you see the difference, man, with the team built like the Dodgers with depth on top of depth on top of depth. I mean, the fourth guy off their bench is better than, you know, many of the guys who are in the starting lineup for the other team. And that makes a difference in a short series. And that's why I think you see where, you know, you have teams like the Brewers, the Guardians, the Rays, et cetera, who have this tremendous regular season success, but can't get it done in October. And that's a huge factor. The last small market team to win was the Royals in 2015. And, you know, then before them, you have to go way back to the Marlins in 2003. Like, it's just so hard to get that World Series title with a more limited budget. It just is. And so, you know, we talk about the parity in the sport. It definitely exists in the regular season. You don't see as much in the postseason. And I'd like to see that.
1: Great stuff. Anthony, I really appreciate the time, man. I know I asked you some tough questions. You gave some great answers. And again, the good news is, for now, we haven't even got to Memorial Day. I know thinking about the future in a lot of ways can be very scary, but at least we've got a lot of good baseball going on right now. And I know it's only two innings, but Shohei Ohtani is six up and he's six down in San Diego. So who knows? Maybe we get some crazy stuff happening tonight. So appreciate all your time, man, and hope to catch up with you soon.
0: All right. Thanks for having me.
1: There you go. Anthony Castro-Vince, MLB.com writer, Emmy Award nominated MLB Network contributor, and the author of A Fan's Guide to Baseball Analytics. Make sure you check out his book and make sure you give him a follow on Twitter at Castro Vince. Spelled exactly how you think it would be. All right, we'll take a short break. 310-840-4910. When we come back, get you a scoreboard playoff update, get you an Ohtani update, and also, are the Minnesota T-Wolves about to do something crazy this offseason? I'm Pat Boyle. This is BetMGM Tonight, right here, Westwood One Sports.
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1: Welcome on back, BetMGM Tonight, Westwood One Sports. I'm Pat Boyle. The phone number to join the show, 310-840-4910. That's 310-840-4910. Let's get you a scoreboard update here. Two big playoff games going on right now. If goals are your thing, well, you'd be a bit disappointed. If defense is your thing, you are loving this one. Game one, Western Conference Finals on the ice. Golden Knights and the Avalanche. Scoreless. 30 minutes of scoreless hockey. 30 minutes to go. But so far, Carter Hart, 17 out of 17 saves for Vegas. And Scott Wedgwood for Colorado, 15 out of 15 saves. No Mark Stone in this game for Vegas as he continues to nurse an injury. And just looking at the stats on this one, I have been locked in mostly to the Thunder OKC game. But as soon as that gets to halftime, I'm going to flip back over to Vegas, Colorado, maybe do a little multi-view as well at some point. But so far, only one penalty for both teams. So both teams 0 for 1 on the power play. But, you know, decent amount of hits in this game, 20 to 15 in favor of Colorado. Shots basically, like I said, even. Both teams have blocked a ton of shots. So as you'd expect in a 0-0 game, guys are putting the bodies on the line. Vegas has actually been very careless with the puck, though. 12 giveaways so far. Colorado only giving away the puck 4 times, but scoreless so far in game one. And now you got game one of the Eastern Conference Finals tomorrow. Over to the hardwood. Game two in Oklahoma City. Thunder, Spurs, San Antonio up 1-0. Under 3 to go in the second quarter. Thunder lead it 56-47. Big second quarter here for Oklahoma City, including Cason Wallace off the bench. He's hit 3 triples. He's got 9 points and 3 steals to go with a block. SGA, much needed improved performance. How about this stat line? 13 points, 5 of 10 from the field, 5 assists. No turnovers, 0 for the newly minted back-to-back MVP. I wanted to see more Isaiah Hartenstein. He only played 12 minutes in game one. He's already played 11 minutes here in game two, and we're not even at halftime. Modest stat line, 4 rebounds, 2 points, but I think just his presence alone is affecting Victor Wembanyama. You know, the next greatest player of all time. Yeah, 5 points so far on only 2 of 3 shooting. He has not imposed his will nearly enough as he did in game one. 5 points, 4 rebounds, 1 block. So the Thunder keeping the alien in check. Stephon Castle keeping the Spurs in the game. He's got 16 points for San Antonio. So Castle and SGA, the only 2 double-digit scorers so far in this game. Oklahoma City leading 56-47. The rebounds, which was a big disparity in game one, San Antonio was plus 21 in the rebounding department. Right now, only plus 3. And in terms of points in the paint, they're only plus 2, 20 to 18. The turnovers, once again, a big problem for San Antonio, as they normally are for anybody playing the Thunder. The Thunder have already forced 11 turnovers, and they've scored 14 points off those turnovers. So Oklahoma City with a decently sized lead, but anything can happen. All right, speaking of the NBA, I wanted to get to some comments today from the Minnesota Timberwolves president, and that is Tim Connelly. He had some very interesting words today. Or I think this was actually yesterday, excuse me, during his season-ending news conference. And I put it in my notes for yesterday, but it's obviously been making more and more rounds today. So Tim Connelly, end of the season news conference, essentially said, Minnesota's got to do whatever it can be to get to the top tier of the NBA. I mean, look, we're watching this Western Conference Finals right now between the Spurs and the Thunder, and I think it's going to break viewership records. I've been saying that since the Spurs went up 3-2 on Minnesota, and this kind of seemed like it was inevitable. Even though I thought Minnesota could win that series at the start of it, it became pretty clear towards the end that they weren't. And I think that this could be, I said it last night, this could be Cowboys-Niners in the 90s, where these teams are facing each other in the conference finals on a nearly yearly basis. Say that five times fast. A nearly yearly basis. And if that's the case, the Minnesota Timberwolves are out of the equation. And they've been the bridesmaid. Not even. I mean, actually that's probably fair. They're not the maid of honor. They're like the bridesmaid. They're like the fourth or fifth bridesmaid the last couple of years in the NBA. Back-to-back conference finals, but they got crushed both times. 2 years ago it was by Luka and the Mavs. Last year it was by the Thunder. This year they don't get to the conference finals, even though they've got an incredibly stacked team that took out the Denver Nuggets. They were a six seed. They kind of moseyed their way through a regular season, but they have Ant-Man, Anthony Edwards, who's a top 10 player in the league. Julius Randle, who's a pretty damn good number two. Dante DiVincenzo, if he doesn't get hurt, tears Achilles, who knows where they would have ended up. As a Knicks fan, trust me, I understand the importance of Dante DiVincenzo. That was a much bigger loss than Minnesota will ever admit, and I think it showed. Naz Reid, one of the best sixth men every year in the NBA, and Rudy Gobert, you know, who proved in that Denver series, he's still one of the best defensive players in basketball. So they've got the pieces, but it ain't adding up to much of anything. And so Tim Connelly said today, quote, "We have a lot of confidence in our guys, but it would be disingenuous to sit in front of this group and say, we're happy with the sixth seed. We're happy with not being a home court playoff team. We're happy that our last three closeout games have been lopsided. We have to be realistic about what we have, which is way more good than bad. But we know that we're not good enough right now," end quote. And I wonder if the Minnesota Timberwolves are gearing up to do something crazy this offseason. And by crazy, I wonder if that's a trade for Giannis. Or I wonder if that is maybe trading some of their own stars to try to rebuild this core here. And I wonder if maybe Julius Randle is going to get traded this offseason. Or maybe Rudy Gobert is going to get traded this offseason. Anthony Edwards ain't going anywhere. It's the star. It's the superstar. You're building that team around him no matter what. But just looking ahead here, Rudy Gobert's got one more year left on his contract and a player option for 2027-28. Same thing with Julius Randle. And they're basically making identical money. Randle, $33 million. Gobert, $36 million. One more year under wraps, and then a player option. Jaden McDaniels is locked up for the next 4 years. And I think that he's a player that you build around as well as one of the best defensive players. We've seen his impact for the last couple of years as they've made these runs. Naz Reid also locked up through 2029 and one of the best sixth men in the NBA. I think a trade involving either and or Rudy Gobert or Julius Randle is on the table this offseason for the Minnesota Timberwolves. And I do think that they are going to be at the forefront of any Giannis trade talks that really pick up steam here in the next couple of weeks. 310-840-4910. You look in what the T-Wolves cap situation looks like for next year. You know, as of now, they've got a bunch of cheap cap holds, guys that are free agents this summer, and basically every single one of them is not in the picture. Actually, you know what? I wouldn't say every single one of them, because they got to figure out what they're going to do with Ayo Dosunmu. He's an unrestricted free agent this offseason. Remember, they got him in the trade for Chicago, and he had some big moments for them. He's an unrestricted free agent. Bones Highland. He's gone. Unless you can get him on a cheap deal. Joe Ingles, I would imagine he's going to retire. Kyle Anderson, no sense of having him on this team anymore. But really not a ton of money outside of Ayo Dosunmu. And again, you got to make a decision whether or not you want him to be a part of this team's future. But the point is, the Minnesota Timberwolves, they only have $30 million of space before they're up against that second apron of the NBA salary cap. You like no team in the NBA wants to go over that. And about every single team has proven that. So there ain't a whole lot of room for them to go out and keep the same core and then add another big piece onto it. I know everybody's going to include LeBron in just about every big team conversation this offseason. I don't think there's a chance LeBron is going to Minnesota. I think he's going back to Cleveland after my Knicks knock them out, hopefully. You got C.J. McCollum, who's an unrestricted free agent, just had a phenomenal second half of that season with Atlanta. Great playoffs against my Knicks. Is that somebody that they would want to target? You got Kristaps Porzingis, who's going to be an unrestricted free agent. I don't know how much he meshes with this team and how cheap he's going to be now that I don't know if you can even count on his availability with that illness that he kind of carries that saps his energy. And you got some other players that are interesting. Tobias Harris, Anthony Simons, John Collins, some of the top unrestricted free agents this summer. None of those guys really move the needle for Minnesota. So Minnesota seeking that giant leap into the same conversation as Oklahoma City, as San Antonio, as my Knicks. What's the move that they're going to make? For me, I think the only move that really gets them into that conversation is a trade for Giannis. And so would Milwaukee want Julius Randle? As a player to, become the star of a rebuild? As a Knicks fan, I'd be lying if I said that after his time in New York came to a close, when they traded him to Minnesota in the Karl Anthony Towns trade, I'd be lying if I said at some point it feels like Julius Randle is going to be the best player on a bad team. He's had some good seasons in Minnesota, but he came up short in another postseason again. Is a Giannis trade where the return piece, because again, you got to try to match the salaries as best as you can, is the main return piece Julius Randle this summer, T-Wolves, Bucks trade for Giannis. The other consideration is Chris Finch going to get fired? And I wouldn't have been shocked in the slightest if he was. But if Tim Connelly said that at that press conference today, and there has been no firing of their head coach, I got to assume that their season's been over for 5 days now and Chris Finch is still employed, that they're going to retain Chris Finch going into next season. But again, I saw it last year with my Knicks. Tom Thibodeau got him to the doorstep, got him to the conference finals, had him in the playoffs every year. The Knicks got rid of him, and I thought it was the right move, despite basically everybody else that wasn't a Knicks fan outside thinking, how the hell could the Knicks do this? How dare you fire Tibbs? And I feel like that would be the reaction for a lot of people. If the T-Wolves fired Chris Finch, how could you fire this guy? He got you to back-to-back conference finals, 3 straight years now in at least the second round. I would not be shocked in the slightest if that happened. I don't think it's happening. So if there's a big offseason move coming for the T-Wolves, I don't think it's a coaching change at this point. I think the only thing that could make sense, that could push the needle, that could push them over the top, would be a Giannis trade. And you're probably going to hear a lot about that in the coming weeks. 310-840-4910, or at least the rumors of that. 310-840-4910. We'll take a short break. When we come back, we got some phone callers on hold that we will get to. And we'll get you a scoreboard update as well. I'm Pat Boyle. Don't go anywhere. This is BetMGM Tonight right here on Westwood One Sports.
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3: 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Yeah.
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1: 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I'm Pat Boyle. Phone number to join the show is 310-840-4910. That's 310-840-4910. Get to your phone calls here in just a moment. All of a sudden, if you blinked, you missed two goals in game one of the Western Conference Finals on the ice. The Vegas Golden Knights on the road leading the wagon. That is the Colorado Avalanche. 2-0. Dylan Coghlan in the... Let's see, what is that? About 7.5 minutes left to go in the second period. Put Vegas on top 1-0. And then 2.5 minutes later on the power play, Pavel Dorofeev with the assist from Mitchie Marner and Thomas Hertl. And Vegas pitching a shutout. Carter Hart standing on his head as they lead the Avs 2-0. Ball Arena's got to be awfully quiet right now. 2.5 left to go in the second period. And then on the hardwood, game two, Western Conference Finals. Thunder trying to even this series up at a game apiece, and they're up double digits at halftime, 62-51. And for OKC, it is a much improved performance from the two-time MVP, Shai Gilgeous-Alexander, 15 points, 5 assists, 0 turnovers. Meanwhile, for San Antonio, Stephon Castle, 16 points, including a wicked posterizing dunk on Isaiah Hartenstein. Wemby, only 7 points. 5 rebounds, does have 3 blocks, but the Thunder are in control at halftime, 62-51. All right, let's get to your phone calls here. Ross is in New Jersey, and about 24 hours ago, he was all mopey about the Knicks losing game one, and it was the reverse jinx that was heard around the world as the Knicks came back from 22 down to win that game last night. Ross is on line one. Ross, what's going on, brother? Has the euphoria worn off yet?
2: As the great Cosmo Kramer once said, bro, I take it all back, everything. I take it all back, every word. I love you. I love you, Knicks. Pat, I was on hold. Inside the final minute, I look at the score by score. It was inside the final minute I was talking to you. We were down 83-67. The Knicks would then go on a 48-21 run after we got off the phone. Including the Harden and Mitchell, would they go like a combined 9-10 minutes of the final 10 minutes of regulation without a single point, single field goal, single point? And bro, the unsung here in all of this, you know, Brunson will obviously get his flowers. Obviously, JB, the captain of this entire ship. And you see the clip of him, you know, kind of telling the team to wake the bleep up and kind of lighting trying to light a spark under their you know what. But, bro, Landry Shamet, this is a guy who's been our unsung hero all year long, even when guys like Clarkson have been on and off, guys like Deuce have been on and off with the three ball threat off the bench, the magnet ball. This guy has been money all year long. And even when we kind of brought him in with campaign, you figure, you know, they were kind of like twofold. They got brought in at the same time. There's a reason why we kept him around and not campaign. And no disrespect to campaign, but this guy has been money since he threw on a Knicks jersey, bro. And I feel like we haven't talked about it enough.
1: No, we really have it. And literally, and Ross, I want to keep you here because I want you to give me one more quick response. Look, literally, that's what turned it to. It's the fact that we've been calling for Knicks fans, like for the last 2 years, I feel like, run 5 out, play 5 out. This team's got enough shooters. Look at when the Celtics do it effectively. Mike Brown did it. Landry Shamet in. Josh Hart, who we love, but he can't shoot the ball. Josh Hart off on the bench. Knicks played 5 out, opened so much up, and Landry Shamet also making Donovan Mitchell disappear in that fourth quarter. It was unbelievable.
2: Yeah, man. And listen, here's what I'll say. I was talking to the call screen. He said he's a Cavs fan, and we were kind of reminiscing about how this was the spot we were in last year. Not to throw shade on, you know, kind of reminisce on the dark days of where we were a year ago. It's crazy, bro. I took a still shot of the Haliburton shot over the backboard, over the shot clock, everything. That shot somehow goes in. Meanwhile, the Merrill shot was so far in the hoop where you got Breen basically halfway through a bang before it rims out. And I think that's obviously proof of some sort of sports god or some sort of karma in the world of sports. And I'll say this, bro, just how down in the dumps and defeated we were with the Pacers series that eventually wound up not going in our favor. We got to capitalize on this, bro. You got to bury them now. You got to have them buried. Keep your foot on the gas, man.
1: Oh, absolutely. Ross, I'm up against it, brother. Always great to hear from it. Yeah, nobody likes a premature bang. And Mike Breen, I got to give him credit, though. He pumped the brakes on that freaking thing. But yeah, the Knicks were due some good luck after what happened with Halliburton last year. I got much more thoughts. We'll reset that Knicks unforgettable comeback when we return. I'm Pat Boyle. 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
9: Over the years, some of golf's best stories were about the legendary Ben Hogan. Tommy Bolt once said that Hogan was the only player he'd ever known to get an ovation on the practice tee. He said he saw Hogan playing practice rounds before a tournament where half the gallery was made up of other professionals. When Bolt was asked who was better, Jack Nicklaus or Ben Hogan, Bolt replied, "Well, I saw Nicklaus watch Hogan practice, but I never saw Hogan watch Nicklaus." That's a pretty definite answer. Hogan described the game of golf as a game of misses. He said, "The player who misses best is the one who's going to win." He believed that the first hole was the most important, saying, "Well, if you don't birdie the first hole, how can you expect to birdie them all?" Ben Hogan knew the value of positive thinking on the golf course. That's your Golf to Go. I'm Frank LaRosa.
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1: 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Phone number to join the show is 310-840-4910. 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Talked a lot about the Knicks' unforgettable comeback last night. I'm going to reset that here for anybody just joining us. Previewed Thunder and Spurs game two, which is in the third quarter right now. Get you a scoreboard update in a matter of seconds. We'll get you an update on our Let's Go Streaking game that we play every night as well. Aaron Rodgers officially calling it quits after 2026, so he's got the farewell tour going on. A couple of great guest interviews, Antoine Staley and Anthony Castro-Vince. In case you missed either, make sure you download the BetMGM Tonight podcast wherever you get your podcasts. So before I get to that Knicks win last night and how I'm still in a state of euphoria because of it, let's get you a scoreboard update here and some very important injury news in this Thunder-Spurs game. There was important injury news before it started. Spurs starting point guard De'Aaron Fox ruled out for the second straight game with a sprained ankle. But now the Thunder are down a piece as well. And it could be for the rest of the game. I don't think they've ruled him out yet, but it doesn't look good. J-Dub, Jalen Williams, second best player on the defending champion Thunder, left hamstring injury, went to the locker room, has not returned to the bench, has not returned to the game, did not play in the second quarter. He played just 7 minutes so far, 4 points, 2 steals, but they actually just showed it, I think, for the first time on the broadcast, walking in the locker room with what looked like an ice pack or a pad covering his left hamstring. And that is the same hamstring that he strained against the Phoenix Suns in the first round of the playoffs, and it caused him to miss games 3 and 4, and it caused him to miss the entire second round series against the Lakers. It is the different hamstring than the one that he was injured with for most of the regular season. That was the right hamstring, but this is the left, which is the most recent injury. So J-Dub, not on the floor, not on the bench for the Thunder. They had a double-digit lead at halftime. It was 62-51, and just like that, a quick 12-4 run to start the third quarter for the Spurs. It's back to a one-possession game. 66-63, 8:42 left to go in the third quarter. SGA's got 15 points and 5 assists for the Thunder. He's the only double-digit scorer. Cason Wallace is the next leading scorer. He's got 9 points on 3 triples. After having the game of his life in game 1, Alex Caruso with 7 points to go with a steal. But it was a slow first half for Wemby. He's picking it up here in the second half. 12 points, 7 rebounds, and 3 blocks. Although it's been a big game for Stephon Castle. 16 points and 4 rebounds. And how about Dylan Harper? Brad took him to score 15 points, which was this morning more than 2-1. It came down to basically even money by the time we started our show. I think a lot of folks were probably thinking that De'Aaron Fox was going to get ruled out. I was on his over points plus rebounds. Dylan Harper, 10 points, 2 rebounds, 3 assists so far, having another great game. The 20-year-old rookie from Rutgers. And he's a plus 5 in the box score, which is the best on the entire Spurs team here. So I actually have a friend who's a Thunder fan, and not just as of 2 years ago. He's a big KD fan, and I'm a big KD hater. So we go at it all the time. He still defends Kevin Durant, even to this day. He literally just texted in my one group chat and said, bleeping hammy all year, shaking my head. He's done. So that's the one Thunder fan in my life on Jalen Williams. Oh, wow. And Grant Leader is running the board tonight. I think they've already ruled him out. Yeah, out for the remainder of game two. Oh, boy. And the fact that they're ruling him out this early, that might be the last of Jalen Williams you see in the entire postseason. That's massive developing news right now. That's massive breaking news. Jalen, as you hear my dog realizes the severity of the news. He's barking. He's going nuts downstairs. Jalen Williams out for the remainder of game two for the Thunder. And I'm not a doctor. I'm not going to play team doctor for the Thunder, but I got to imagine the left hamstring that cost him the rest of the series against Phoenix, the entire series against the Lakers, probably aggravated the injury in game one and tried to play through it here tonight in game two and gets taken out in the second quarter or before the second quarter begins and is now ruled out already for the rest of this game. I would find it hard to believe Jalen Williams plays again this series. That's just an educated guess. Maybe I'm wrong. Maybe I'm dead wrong. And he only misses the next game and he's back in game four. Hell, maybe he's back in game three. I find that hard to believe. I would venture to say, educated guess, J-Dub's not going to play again the rest of this Western Conference Finals. And that is a gigantic blow to the Thunder's chances of winning this series. It's a gigantic blow. I mean, hell, they're up by double digits, and now this lead is down to three. There's a chance they could lose this game tonight. And if you don't realize how big of an impact Jalen Williams has on this team, I mean, all you had to do was watch the NBA Finals last year. The Thunder have nearly the exact same team. Jalen Williams in the NBA Finals against the Indiana Pacers averaged 24 points per game with 5 rebounds and 4 assists. He had a 40 burger in one of those games in game five that without him, the Thunder maybe aren't the reigning champions. And he's been hurt for most of this regular season. When he plays, though, he's their number two scoring option. He's a great defender, and he's one of the best defenders in the NBA. Like, I don't know, comfortably he's a top 15 defender in the league. Matter of fact, I think Jalen Williams has been all defense. Last year. He was all defense. I think he was second team, if I'm not mistaken. Yep, he was second team all defense last year. So, one of the best defenders in the NBA, the second scoring option on this team, is out for the game, and there's a decent chance he's out for the season. And Wemby just drilled another long three, and it's an 11-0 run, and we got a tie game here in the third quarter. You got an answer from Jalen Williams, the other Jalen Williams, the center Jalen Williams, who comes off the bench. But that's big news. I got to be honest. I picked the Thunder to win the finals. Even as a diehard Knicks fan, as confident as a Knicks fan as I am right now, I got to be honest, I still probably would lean OKC if not for this J-Dub injury. And I've been the guy that's been pumping the brakes and saying to slow the hell down on the Wemby glazing and everything else about this Spurs team. If J-Dub don't play again this series, the Spurs are going to win it. It's as simple as that. It's as simple as that. If J-Dub does not play again the rest of this series, and who the hell knows what's going to happen. But if he does not play again the rest of this series, Thunder aren't going back to the finals. The Spurs will win the West. The Spurs will win this series. That's a massive injury. That is a massive, massive injury. 310-840-4910. All right. Before we get to the Knicks, let's actually get to a phone call here. Because, again, big football news of the day. Aaron Rodgers officially confirming that this is his final season. Let's get to Chance in Alabama, who's next up here on BetMGM tonight. Chance is in on line one. Go ahead, Chance. You got it.
2: Hey, got an opinion on Rodgers' career since, you know, he's going into his last year. I think he's probably the greatest thrower of the football I've ever seen. Just, you know, eye test, watching how he frames it, you know. But overall, with the talent that he has, I would say his career has kind of been a failure. Other than the 2010 Super Bowl, I think it was 2010, he's 1-4 in NFC Championship games. He's got a 12-11 playoff record. By the time he hangs them up, I think he'll probably be like the fourth or something in passing yards. But as great of a talent as he is, you know, when it comes to playoff time, he hasn't lived up to the billing of as great as he is. You know what I mean? I think part of it is, you know, his personality. He's a diva. He's hard to get along with. I put some of it on Mike McCarthy. They should have at least got one more while, you know, he was with Rodgers. But like I said, greatest thrower of the football, but man, with that talent, he should have at least got two Super Bowls, at least be 500 in NFC Championship games. What's your thoughts?
1: Yeah, Chance, I think that I appreciate the call, man. And, you know, I love holding superstar athletes accountable more so than most other sports talk radio hosts and figures do. I think that's a little harsh. I think it's a little harsh to say that Aaron Rodgers is kind of a failure for only having one Super Bowl. Now, again, got to remember, how many freaking Super Bowls does Tom Brady have? And I understand that he played in the AFC for most of his career. He also did then go to Tampa Bay and win one. Brady's got seven. Seven. So when the greatest player of all time, when you play your entire career coinciding with his entire career, it's going to be tough to do that. Right? And again, I understand that Rodgers played in the NFC for most of his career. Right? And he only got to one Super Bowl, and he won it 2011 when they beat the Steelers. Should he have won more than one, considering how great of a quarterback he is, top five all time? Yeah, I mean, he probably should have. And yeah, should he have played better in the NFC Championship games that he was in? Yeah, he should have. To say that, though, that he's kind of a failure, I think, is a little bit harsh. Just a little bit. And you consider just how much parity there is in the NFL and how many great quarterbacks have come through the NFC in the years that Aaron Rodgers played his career. Drew Brees, who's also comfortably a top 15 quarterback of all time. And so he gets to a Super Bowl. Eli Manning, who is definitely nowhere near the quarterback that Aaron Rodgers is, but goes on two unforgettable Super Bowl runs. You have, let's see here, over just the last couple of years, you have an incredible run from Brady, who knocked out Rodgers, right? That was the NFC title game in 2021, so that was Rodgers' last best chance. That was the year he was the MVP. They don't get there. Loses to the Rams as the one seed the one year where they barely score any points. Yeah, I mean, he's had some postseason failures. Like, he's not Tom Brady. Who is? Even Patrick Mahomes, who we feel like could surpass all of Brady's records. Now look at the last 2 years in Kansas City. They lose the Super Bowl. He gets dominated, and he's looked terrible. And we all know that it's because of a shaky offensive line, but he's looked terrible in the Super Bowls he's lost. And last year, they don't make the Super Bowl. Now he's coming back from a torn ACL. So even the guy that we were so confident, oh, he's going to break Brady's records. Unbelievable. The guy, you know, the greatest of all time retires, and here's the guy that's going to break all of his records. He's going to win more than seven Super Bowls. Easy. Not so fast, my friend. Shout out Lee Corso. Like, Aaron Rodgers is not Tom Brady. I do agree. He's probably one of the best, if not the best, thrower of the football of all time. How effortless he would make it look, launching it 60 yards, back foot, on the run. Just effortless, man. Like, just the guy that you'd see on the beach. Like Uncle Rico, let me see me throw this football over the mountains. And then just so casually, just bang, 50-yard bomb down the field on a perfect spiral. Yeah, he's probably Yeah, I don't know. You can debate. Is there any pure better thrower of the football in NFL history than Aaron Rodgers? And you could probably say that it's him. And again, we're talking about this because he said today this is his final year. There's a lot of freaking great quarterbacks that stood in his way, man. A lot of great quarterbacks. A lot of great teams that kept the Green Bay Packers from getting to a second Super Bowl with Rodgers. And a lot of the times, you could blame Mike McCarthy. Most recent years, you could blame Matt LaFleur. Some of the times, you could blame other factors for it. Hell, you had a 15-1 Panthers team 1 year with Cam Newton. You had a Falcons team with Matty Ice that looked like they were going to be nearly unbeatable. You had the Legion of Boom in Seattle. Like, it's not like it was just mediocre teams and Aaron Rodgers and the Packers. It was their title to lose every year. I will, again, agree. I think the one knock on Rodgers is that he only has and he only made it to one Super Bowl. And a guy of his talent, guy of his caliber, probably should have made it to more than one. Yes, you're right. But to say that that makes him a failure, I think even, and I have a lot of people tell me I'm harsh. I think that's a little harsh. That's a little harsh. Speaking of which, and I was going to do this next segment, but we'll do a little live audible. Speaking of Aaron Rodgers, a little hot route at the line of scrimmage here. I was going to talk about Rodgers next segment, but since we're on the topic of conversation, I'll talk about him here right now. You know, some of the answers and some of the questions that Aaron Rodgers was asked by the media today. You know, one of them was basically, why did you come back? And why did it take so long? But Rodgers said it was a full circle moment to play for Mike McCarthy. And that part of the reason, or a big part of the reason why Aaron Rodgers returned to the Steelers is because of Mike McCarthy. And I was just kind of hitting back on our caller Chance in Alabama for being too harsh. And now I'm probably going to be the one that sounds too harsh here. Because if Aaron Rodgers says publicly that he's back in Pittsburgh because of Mike McCarthy, the head coach of the Green Bay Packers, who... You can choose to believe what you want. I choose to believe that Aaron Rodgers got Mike McCarthy fired towards the end of his time in Green Bay. And that Aaron Rodgers decided to scapegoat Mike McCarthy. And look, there was plenty of reports that backed that up, that they didn't get along with one another towards the end of the time. Mike McCarthy wanted more control over the play calling and the playbook. Aaron Rodgers obviously wants to be the guy that's in control and can audible out of anything that he wants. And so, yeah. You get a pair that win a Super Bowl, and then after another six, seven, eight years together, they don't get back to another one. Yeah, it's probably not going to end well. It didn't end well. Mike McCarthy got fired. Matt LaFleur comes in. Rodgers still doesn't get back to another Super Bowl, and then goes to the Jets, and now he's on the Steelers. I don't think Aaron Rodgers is back in Pittsburgh because of Mike McCarthy. I don't buy it. I think Aaron Rodgers is back in Pittsburgh because they're the only decent team that wanted him back. And I do believe the rumors about the Arizona Cardinals. I think if Aaron Rodgers wanted to play for the Arizona Cardinals, he probably would be in the desert right now. I think he realized that that would be basically signing his final year away into irrelevancy. And it could be a cool Aaron Rodgers retirement tour, and it doesn't matter how bad they're going to be, but... You know, he can have all the fun he wants. I think Aaron Rodgers is back in Pittsburgh because that was really the only team that wanted him. And I don't think it has anything to do with Mike McCarthy. Anything at all. You know, again, and one of the guys we've had on this show who I'm good friends with, Ty Dunn, you know, he's one of the ones that wrote a story. It was back in 2019 for Bleacher Report, detailing that friction between Rodgers and McCarthy. Aaron Rodgers said he suggested a GM, Omar.

then after another six, seven, 8 years together, they don't get back to another one. Yeah, it's probably not going to end well. It didn't end well. Mike McCarthy got fired. Matt LaFleur comes in. Rodgers still doesn't get back to another Super Bowl, and then goes to the Jets, and now he's on the Steelers. I don't think Aaron Rodgers is back in Pittsburgh because of Mike McCarthy. I don't buy it. I don't buy it. I think Aaron Rodgers is back in Pittsburgh because they're the only decent team that wanted him back. And I do believe the rumors about the Arizona Cardinals. I think if Aaron Rodgers wanted to play for the Arizona Cardinals, he probably would be in the desert right now. I think he realized that that would be basically signing his final year away into irrelevancy. And it could be a cool Aaron Rodgers retirement tour, and it doesn't matter how bad they're going to be, but you know, he can have all the fun he wants. I think Aaron Rodgers is back in Pittsburgh because that was really the only team that wanted him. And I don't think it has anything to do with Mike McCarthy. Anything at all. You know, again, and one of the guys we've had on this show who I'm good friends with, Ty Dunn, you know, he's one of the ones that wrote a story. It was back in 2019 for Bleacher Report detailing that friction between Rodgers and McCarthy. Aaron Rodgers said he suggested to GM Omar Khan that the Steelers consider Mike McCarthy. He said, quote, I encouraged him for an outside perspective to interview Mike. Not thinking that he even would, honestly, just because the way the league goes and the trend, it's kind of like whoever worked with Sean, talking about McVay, Kyle, talking about Shanahan, or one of those guys. Matt now gets a lot of looks, and multiple guys in those trees have. He's talking about LaFleur. McVay, Shanahan, LaFleur. It's kind of like, if you know them, you shook hands with them, you coached with them, you could be a head coach. Rodgers said, quote, but when it became more serious, I was thinking, wow, that'd be a really interesting thought to come back and play with Mike, end quote. I'll give you one more quote from Aaron Rodgers. Here it is. Talking about Mike Tomlin, when he said he was stepping away, that was an emotional moment just because we all love him so much and care about him. And I thought that was probably it for me in Pittsburgh. But when the decision was made to hire Mike, I started opening my mind back up to coming back. I mean, come on. I don't buy that for a second. I don't buy it for a second. I don't think Aaron Rodgers wanted to play for Mike McCarthy. I think that's a whole bunch of BS and baloney. So you're telling me that Aaron Rodgers thought that when Mike Tomlin was stepping down, that was going to be it for him in Pittsburgh. But then he reached out to the GM, Omar Khan, and told him to consider Mike McCarthy. But again, but Rodgers said he thought that was it for him. But then after they hired Mike McCarthy, then Aaron Rodgers, it opened his mind up to coming back to play for the Pittsburgh Steelers for Mike McCarthy, who, again, multiple stories, including very, very good reporters and storytellers like Ty Dunn, you know, reporting on 2018, 2019 at the end of McCarthy's time in Green Bay that him and Rodgers didn't get along. And I think Aaron Rodgers got Mike McCarthy fired. And that opened up your mind to coming back to Pittsburgh. Mike McCarthy being higher there as the head coach. Come on. Yeah, you can't fool me. And I got nothing against Rodgers. I've defended him, really, for the last couple of days here on this show. And I've said the Steelers are going to be a playoff team this year. But I don't believe Aaron Rodgers is back in Pittsburgh because of Mike McCarthy. I think he's back in Pittsburgh because that's the only team that wanted him. Plain and simple. So Rodgers can try to control the narrative, talk highly about Mike McCarthy, try to rebuild that relationship, and they have to. I mean, you want this year to be successful, you've got to get along with your head coach. And that's going to be a big part of whether or not they succeed this year, is how good of chemistry Rodgers and Mike McCarthy can quickly rebuild. I mean, it's part of the reason I think they will be a playoff team, because I think that is possible. Mike McCarthy realizes, hey, this might be my last shot at a good head coaching job in the NFL. Right? I mean, there was a chance, there was a little bit there where I
I think we kind of thought as football fans is Mike

0: McCarthy ever going to get a head coaching job again? He's 62. He's not 50. He's 62. He has this job for 2, 3 years, 4 years. All of a sudden, he's in his mid to upper 60s, and that might be it for him. This is probably his last shot. And this is Rodgers' last shot for damn sure. He just told us today. So you got two guys, just like last year, Rodgers and Tomlin. Both knew it was kind of the end of the road for them, or right near the end of the road. They got to a playoffs. They won the division. Now, they didn't get further after that, which has been the same old story for Pittsburgh, but I think that same kind of elbow grease, perseverance, courage, veteran grizzledness can get Aaron Rodgers and Mike McCarthy back to the postseason once again. 310-840-4910. But they're going to have to fake that relationship until they make that relationship. All right, when we come back, we'll reset the Knicks and Cavs. Just an unforgettable game one. I still got so many thoughts and details and X's and O's ideas that I want to put out there for you guys. If you want to join the show, you can call, you can text 310-840-4910. We'll also get you a scoreboard update as well when we come back. I'm Pat Boyle. 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
1: All right, welcome on back. BetMGM Tonight, Westwood One Sports. I'm Pat Boyle. Phone number to join the show, 310-840-4910. I got the multi-view working here, so quick playoff scoreboard update. 11:20 left to go in the third period. We got a big surprise here to start the Western Conference Finals in the Stanley Cup playoffs. The Golden Knights lead the Avalanche 3-1 in Denver. Colorado out shooting Vegas, but Carter Hart standing on his head. And even without their leader, Mark Stone, Vegas 11 minutes away from taking a 1-0 series lead in the Western Conference Finals. And then on the hardwood, they're headed to the fourth quarter in Oklahoma City. Injuries becoming a big factor in this game. The Thunder trying to even up the series at a game apiece. They lead the Spurs 96-88. They've been trying to pull away a couple of times here, and every time it looks like they're going to, San Antonio gets right back in this game. Oklahoma City led by 13 early in the second half. San Antonio then tied the game. Then Oklahoma City went back up by 10, and it is a 6-point game now to start the fourth quarter, or after the first possession of the fourth quarter. San Antonio just got a bucket. So 96-90. Again, big injury news going into this game. De'Aaron Fox, San Antonio's starting point guard, ruled out for the second straight game with a sprained ankle. And now during the game, Dylan Harper, the Rutgers rookie, who had 12 points, 2 rebounds, and 3 assists in 25 minutes, he gets ruled out because of a hamstring injury, as does J-Dub. Oklahoma City set player Jalen Williams. Only 7 minutes. Didn't play the second quarter. Went to the locker room. Ruled out for the remainder of game two. It's the same left hamstring that caused him to miss the half of the series against Phoenix and the entire series against the Lakers. So J-Dub out for OKC. Dylan Harper out for San Antonio. De'Aaron Fox was ruled out before the game started. So you're going to rely on the supporting cast even more here if you're both sides. SGA, though, the MVP, he's getting it done. Big, big game for the MVP. 24 points and 9 assists with 0 turnovers and 10 of 16 from the field. He hasn't even attempted a 3, and he's only attempted 4 free throws. SGA, dominant. And Chet Holmgren, after a slow first half, finally stepping up for the Thunder. 7 points in that third quarter. He's got 12 for the game. Meanwhile, for San Antonio, very balanced attack. Stephon Castle, he's got 20 points and 4 rebounds. Devin Vassell's got 16 points. And Wemby has 17 points, 12 rebounds, and 4 blocks. It's a 4-point game. And Oklahoma City just hit a 3-ball. Make it 99-92. The Thunder lead it with 10 minutes left to go in this game. And it looks like that last 3 came from, guess who? Jared McCain. Wow. Again, Daryl Morey. We thought we were selling high. Yeah, you sure were. 9 points and 5 rebounds for Jared McCain off the bench. Cason Wallace has 9 off the bench. A.J. Mitchell's got 8. And Caruso, after his incredible game 1, Alex Caruso, who, I will say it again, I would give up my unborn first child if he could be on the Knicks. Alex Caruso with 13 points and a steal. All righty. I got more thoughts on the Knicks game 1 win last night. And just to reset, in case you missed me and Brad talking about it in the beginning of the game, some history here for you. Teams. Let me just try to get my head on straight here. At one point, the Knicks were down 22 in the fourth quarter. That's when things changed. 93-71 down with under 8 minutes left to go. The Knicks had a 0.1% chance of winning, according to ESPN Analytics. In those instances, teams were 1-594 in the last 30 years. The Knicks not only win the game, they win by double digits, and they covered. And I think this was way more of a Cavaliers choke job than anything else. And this is coming from a diehard Knicks fan. I think the Cavs choked that game away. I think Kenny Atkinson choked that game away. Not calling timeouts. He didn't call a single time. It was 93-71. The Knicks went on an 18-1 run in the span of over 4 minutes before Kenny Atkinson finally decided to make this symbol with his hands and call a timeout. Imagine watching a 22-point lead get down to 15 and not calling a timeout. And then get down to 12. And then get down to 10. And then get down to 8. And then finally you call a timeout when it gets down to 5. I hate when people overuse this, a fireable offense. That's about as bad as it gets. For a guy that's been coaching for a long time. Not only that, Kenny Atkinson choked this game away by leaving James Harden on the floor as the Knicks put him in 21 on-ball screens and got him in ISO 9 times and got 1.9 points per play off those 9 possessions. Basically a bucket every time. And Kenny Atkinson left James Harden out there on an island to get done to him. What's going to happen to millions of burgers and wieners and chicken this weekend? To a crisp on the grill. He got cooked. Thank you. I'll be here all week. How Kenny Atkinson didn't call a timeout and simultaneously left James Harden on the floor while the Knicks and Jalen Brunson destroyed him and got back into this game is beyond me. I don't know if Cleveland Cavaliers fans will ever forget it. I don't know if they should ever forgive him for it. And I like Kenny. He got shafted by that loser Kevin Durant and the Nets when they got him fired to bring in Steve Nash. So Steve Nash could do TikToks with his wife and basically just sit there and stand there while Kevin Durant and Kyrie Irving ran the team into the ground in Brooklyn. So I thought Kenny Atkinson got shafted in Brooklyn, but I mean, there's really no excuse for him for what happened last night. There's no excuse. Donovan Mitchell becoming a ghost. You know, they call him Spider. Might as well call him Casper after what happened last night. That's a choke job. That's a star player who had 29 points midway through the fourth quarter and then decided to basically not touch the basketball the rest of the game. Donovan Mitchell hit a three with 8:19 left to go. He only took two shots the rest of regulation. One was a missed three 5 minutes later, and then another was a missed two with 1:52 to go. As the Knicks came back from 22 points down, the guy who a lot of people thought was the best player on the floor in this series, Donovan Mitchell, took two shots, missed them both, and had a turnover. That's unacceptable. The Knicks outscored the Cavaliers 44-11 to end the game. And James Harden, he's the one guy I probably wouldn't blame because I don't care how decently he played defense against the Detroit Pistons in the last series. He's a bad defender. He's not a good defender. And so he is what he is. That's on Kenny Atkinson for leaving him out there. He also didn't do much offensively to end the game. You know, Harden and Mitchell combined to go 1-for-10 from the field to finish the game. Jalen Brunson single-handedly went 8-for-10. And just one more shout out of love and flowers and adoration for Jalen Brunson from the Knicks side of things. 38 points last night, carried the team back from the dead. It was another Brunson burner masterpiece of which he has already generated a large catalog of. How about this for a wild stat? Jalen Brunson already has more playoff games with at least 40 points and 5 assists than Kobe Bryant and Kevin Durant. Brunson has 8 of them. 8 playoff games with at least 40 points and 5 assists. Wild. Wild. And people still, morons, idiots, like Becky Hammon, idiots, still think that Jalen Brunson can't be a 1A of a championship team. And you stack up, I saw a graphic the other day, I forget what show it was. A pretty large scale TV show, I think it was. I just can't remember. I remember seeing it. I don't remember who it came from. You compare Jalen Brunson's playoff stats in his career to SGA's, and they're pretty similar. They're eerily similar. Jalen Brunson is the best player in this series. Jalen Brunson is definitively a top 10 player in the NBA. And Jalen Brunson is the greatest Knick this century. And it's hard to say that he'd be it without the title, right? Because sometimes you got to win those titles, man. And so Clyde Frazier, Willis Reed, they got two of them. Patrick Ewing got to a couple of finals. But Jalen Brunson he's in that conversation already now for the greatest Knick of all time. He's in the conversation. And as Zach Kroll points out, is he the best American-born player right now in the NBA? He's in that conversation as well. He is in that conversation as well. He's right there, like I said, with Anthony Edwards. He's right there with Kawhi Leonard. He's right there with Cade Cunningham. He's right there with Donovan. He's better than Donovan Mitchell. He's better than Jaylen Brown. Jalen Brunson might just be the best American player in the NBA right now. And I know there's a lot of people that are asking, when is the next American-born MVP? Oh, it might be Jalen Brunson. 310-840-4910. Grant Leader running the board tonight saying Steph Curry, Jason Tatum. Oh, Curry at this age, Brunson's better than him. Right now, Brunson's better than Steph Curry. He doesn't have the career that Steph has. Not even close. Not even close. But right now, at this 2026, Brunson's a better player. And I think Brunson's a better player than Jason Tatum, considering how the last 2 years have gone. And it's hard to fault the guy for a torn Achilles and a guy that won a title. Let's not forget, though, in the NBA Finals, Jason Tatum was a little mediocre. Jaylen Brown who won that Finals MVP. 310-840-4910. All right, we'll finish up with your phone calls and your texts when we come back. 310-840-4910. You can tweet me as well at PatBoyle44. I got a bunch of news and notes to get to you as well. Some playoff scoreboard updates. So we'll do a little bit of everything when we come back. We got the NBA All-Rookie teams announced. I'm Pat Boyle. This is BetMGM Tonight right here on Westwood One Sports.
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13: 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It appears by its own numbers, the U.S. government seems insolvent. 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
1: All right, welcome on back. BetMGM Tonight, Westwood One Sports. I'm Pat Boyle. Last chance to get involved in the show, 310-840-4910. You can also tweet me at PatBoyle44. Quick playoff update, and then I got a bunch of news and notes for you here to finish off the show. Damn, I really wish this game, they're only doing game four and game seven at 8 p.m. Eastern because I think those are on the weekend. So I really love doing the instant post-game reaction to playoff games as soon as they finish, but there's still 5.5 left to go, so it ain't going to be done by the time we sign off, but we'll see if OKC can hold on after the Knicks in 22-point comeback last night. No lead is safe, but the Thunder lead the Spurs 112-103 as OKC is trying to tie that series up at one game apiece. J-Dub has exited this game with an injury for OKC. Dylan Harper has exited this game with an injury for the Spurs. They went into this game without De'Aaron Fox, so that is to keep in mind. SGA's got 24 points and 9 assists. 0 turnovers for the newly minted back-to-back MVP. Isaiah Hartenstein, 22 minutes tonight. Thank you, Mark Daigneault. Thank you. 10 points, 7 rebounds. Chet Holmgren has also stepped up. 13 points, 3 rebounds. And how about the OKC bench? The starters have 59 points. The bench has 53. Alex Caruso with 15, Cason Wallace with 12, Jared McCain with 12, A.J. Mitchell with 8, and the other Jalen Williams with 6. Meanwhile, for San Antonio, Stephon Castle, 25 points. He does have 8 turnovers, though. Wemby's got 19 points and 14 rebounds to go with 4 blocks. Devin Vassell's got 19 points. But again, it is the Thunder in control with 5.5 to go, 112-103. And then the surprise of game one is not over yet. Let me get this puppy on here for the final minute. The Vegas Golden Knights did lead the Colorado Avalanche 3-1. The Avs have made it 3-2. They scored with just about a minute and a half ago on the power play with Gabriel Landeskog. They've got the empty net right now. Final minute of regulation in game one. The Golden Knights trying to get a massive road win here to start the Western Conference Finals. And Carter Hart has had a hell of a game. So under a minute to go, empty net for Colorado. Keep you posted on that one as that will hopefully be over in the next 2 minutes before we sign off the air here. But some really quick last news and notes. Apparently, reportedly, Lane Kiffin is hiring Ed Orgeron to come back to LSU to join his coaching staff this season. Go Tigers. Go Tigers. Ed Orgeron's going to be an assistant coach on Lane Kiffin's staff. That's according to Pete Thamel. Dude, the freaking amount of just larger-than-life, arrogant narcissists that LSU is employing. Lane Kiffin, Ed Orgeron, Kim Mulkey, and Will Wade, who's getting blasted by every coach in America right now. Incredible. Absolutely incredible. And then finally, you had the NBA all-rookie teams announced. And let me see if I can just pull that up here really quickly. I know the guys on our crew put it in the show chat before, but it was a while ago. All right. Dylan Harper and Cedric Coward from the Grizzlies. And I got no problem with probably just about any of that. Cedric Coward would be the only one. But again, I'm assuming they did a lot of this Actually, I don't know. Do they do the All-NBA rookie teams according to position anymore? I know they still try to stick to the All-NBA teams as close as possible as they can. The only qualm I would have, instead of Cedric Coward, it probably should have been Derek Queen from the Pelicans. He was second team alongside Maxime Renaud, Jeremiah Fears from the Pelicans, Ace Bailey, and Colin Murray-Boyles. But I got no problem with 4 out of the 5. Again, the only thing is you want to alternate Cedric Coward with Derek Queen. That would probably be the only qualm I have. But those are the All-NBA rookie teams. You got the All-NBA teams coming out in a couple of days. And you got an empty netter from the Vegas Golden Knights. So they're going to win it. They're going to win game one. Stunner. A stunner in game one of the Western Conference Finals. All righty. Huge thanks to everybody working on the show. I'm Pat Boyle. We'll see you tomorrow at 6 p.m. Eastern. Thank you, Grant. Thank you, Zach. Thank you, Monty, Brad, everybody else. We'll see you tomorrow at 6 p.m.
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0: Josh Graham and Linnell Willingham.
1: With you for the next 4 hours on Westwood One Sports. That is the youngest in charge, Linnell Willingham. I'm merely Josh Graham. Right off the rip, let's react to the two biggest things happening in sports right now. The Thunder lead the Spurs in Game 2 of the Western Conference Finals with a minute left to go. OKC 118, San Antonio 113. We'll have plenty of time to get the full reaction once this game goes final. But what's been your biggest thought? What is your top takeaway right here up top, Linnell?
2: Two quick things. Just San Antonio's ability to withstand being without Dylan Harper and De'Aaron Fox here and to still be in this thing and have a chance to win down the stretch is huge. And then if they didn't turn the ball
1: ability?
2: Over.
1: I thought you said inability given the zone and how much you've been yelling over the last half hour about McLaughlin being on the
2: floor. That's tough, but the fact that they've put themselves in this spot, they're only down five with a minute left, and like, to your point, like that's the thing, yeah, that I've been complaining about. I don't know why the hell they're playing this McLaughlin kid. He's the singular reason why they're going zone. If Stephon Castle is on the floor and SGA is on the floor, you don't need to blitz. You don't need to double team because Castle is an able enough defender to be able to stop him on his own. So those are my couple biggest takeaways. But I just like both. This is just good hoop. Anybody that is like a fan of basketball, like the way that these two teams defend, and I'm saying that, and both of them I think are shooting over 50%, but it's a bunch of tough shot making. They're on a string defensively, pick and roll defense, transition defense, on ball defense. There's just an effort level that they both play with that is very fun to watch, and I've enjoyed it, man.
1: OKC is actually a tick under 50%. So, San Antonio shooting right at 50%, but the thing that stands out, first you go to injuries, and we'll hopefully get more information on the guys who have gone down. You mentioned Dylan Harper, but let's not forget Jalen Williams, who missed a lot of time due to a hamstring. He re-aggravated a hamstring injury tonight, but they were able to withstand. The Spurs, just without De'Aaron Fox, without Dylan Harper, just can't take care of the basketball. You look at how many turnovers they've had in this game, 21 seems like a lot. 21 seems like a lot. And 25 points conceded off of those turnovers. As good as Steph Castle has been in this game, hitting outside shots, nearly ending Isaiah Hartenstein and trying to do the same to SGA in the first half with dunks, 9 turnovers in this game, Steph Castle doing his best James Harden impression.
2: So if Wemby didn't hit the shot last game and OKC would have won, that would have been the story, is how many times he's turned the basketball over. I will say this. He is a young guard. I love his mentality and the fearlessness that he plays with. Because when a guy turns the ball over this much, it would be easy for him to not be as aggressive and not be his usual self. But it doesn't stop him. I talk about dread-head running backs in the NFL all the time just being savages. Dread-headed point guards in the NBA are savages too, man. Steph Castle has been awesome. The turnovers hurt you, though, man, and you're really seeing why. More importantly, not having De'Aaron Fox is the big thing here. He's the veteran that's been in this spot before.
1: When OKC San Antonio goes final, we will have a reaction to that momentarily. Let's get to the other big thing that everybody's talking about from the NFL today. Aaron Rodgers is about to go on a farewell tour. He has announced he will retire after this season, that this season will be his last. Here's the barely 5-second exchange that stirred the sports world today.
3: Aaron, do you believe that this could be your last year? Do you even think of that right now?
4: Yes.
3: As in your last year?
4: This is it, yeah.
1: Stirred people up. And before, Linnell, believe it or not, that's the clip that most people have heard by now. But during Aaron's 15-minute or so availability, that was not the most fascinating quote. This is actually, I didn't know Aaron said this until you told me. Oh, did you hear what Rodgers had to say? And I had to go back just to make sure it was true. Here he was admitting that he made a coaching suggestion right after the season ended.
5: I mean, I had a conversation with Omar at the end of last year, and I encouraged him for an outside perspective to interview Mike. Not thinking that he even would, honestly. just because the way the league goes and the trend, you know, it's kind of like whoever worked with Sean, you know, Kyle or one of those guys, Matt now, you know, gets a, you know, a lot of looks, and multiple guys in those trees have. But then when it became more serious, I was thinking, wow, that'd be a really interesting thought to come back and play with Mike.
1: Was the Matt he's referring to Matt LaFleur? Because really? Okay. So the Omar he's referring to is Omar Khan, the GM.
2: That was definitely a shot, by the way, Josh. Are you kidding me? That was 110% a shot at that Shanahan McVay coaching tree. And it makes more sense why he's not in Minnesota. Maybe him and KOC aren't hitting it off or didn't hit it off. Because remember, that was supposed to be the initial destination last year. Pittsburgh kind of came out of nowhere.
1: Mm-hmm. And then you have, the LaFleur beef that goes back.
2: That's interesting. Wow.
1: Quite a bit. Play calling and an NFC championship game and all of that. Let me ask
2: spicy
1: you.
2: Spicy Aaron. I like spicy Aaron, Josh.
1: What? A couple of questions. A couple of questions I'll put your way. What comment was more surprising to you, that he would volunteer a retirement tour announcement in May, or the coaching tidbit that he offered there, maybe loosely suggesting that the Steelers might have considered Rodgers when making their head coaching hire?
2: I think both are shocking. But like I said a little bit earlier about the announcement of his retirement, like, it was a 5-second response. Like, I don't think he was thinking too deeply about it. I don't think he really understood the gravity that that response would have and that we'd be leading our show with it here tonight. But, like, I think he was just kind of tongue-in-cheek with that. Him having influence potentially here on Mike McCarthy getting hired, I think is staggering. And it goes to the bigger picture point of why is Pittsburgh, like, almost conceding their, it's like conceding their franchise's power to Aaron Rodgers. Like, why are they so invested in Aaron Rodgers? The fact that you're bringing him back is, okay, it's one thing. But him having influence on who the head coach is, Josh, potentially, that is very interesting, my friend. And it makes me look at Pittsburgh sideways. And, you know, I'm the guy that kind of calls out Omar Khan every chance I get. This seems like a guy that doesn't know football. I know Aaron Rodgers knows football, so let me ask him. I would love to know how him and Andy Waddell get along.
1: Did you know that Mike McCarthy's from Pittsburgh? Don't know.
2: Really?
1: Don't know if you knew that. The other question.
2: Yeah.
1: You know, let's actually try to spin this positive, because it feels a lot of the Aaron Rodgers commentary and reaction tends to veer negative. What if we're going to be charitable as possible? Yeah. What does a successful farewell tour look like? Because to me, Linnell, the bare minimum is a winning season and making the playoffs, given Mike Tomlin never had a losing season, and last year's team won the AFC North, won 10 games. You can't settle, really, for less than that. But this season can probably be viewed as a success if you don't win the division, so to speak, if you have a double-digit win team that makes the playoffs, right?
2: I would agree with that. I think success for Pittsburgh, to me, is defined by getting further than what you got last year. And I would even take it a step further. Like, you don't bring Aaron Rodgers in if you, or bring Aaron Rodgers back, I would say, Josh, unless you believe you've got an opportunity to compete for a championship with him. Like, let's be honest. He's a 42, 43-year-old quarterback. You're not bringing him in to, you know, have a building block sort of year. Which is why, to me, like, I don't look at them as a championship contender in the AFC. So it's fascinating. I think success, though, for them and for him, staying healthy, taking them to the playoffs, and winning a playoff game this time around, that, to me, feels like the best-case scenario for them. And I think it's achievable. Like, I don't think it's a pipe dream to see Pittsburgh maybe even winning the AFC North. It's one of the more wide-open divisions in the whole NFL. So it's interesting.
1: Yeah, it's a strange thing, and it might be because of spoiled Steeler fans that this happens, but the standard is so high in Pittsburgh, and the standard so high for one of the greatest quarterbacks ever in Aaron Rodgers, that last year was somehow viewed as a failure, even though They won 10 games, won the division. Rodgers' stats were the best he had in 5 years. And it's strange because of how that season's viewed, how they're kind of being overlooked this season. Like, you mentioned the AFC North point. Like, given how wide open the AFC is, where the two favorites have rookie head coaches and Jesse Minter and Joe Brady with the Buffalo Bills, and New England's expected to take a step back, who won the conference last year, there isn't a team in the AFC that is super scary. So if you're looking at the best case scenario, it would not shock me at all if this team won 11 or 12 games and won a couple playoff games if the matchups drew up better than having to face that pass rush that you did in Houston.
2: You think they can make it to the AFC? You legitimately
1: think they can get to the AFC championship game? The best case scenario. That's the best case was the question. I think that's not how success should be defined. Success should be defined as winning double figure games, getting
2: to
1: the playoffs,
2: if it all goes
1: maybe
2: well,
1: winning a playoff game. But I
2: feel like that's the best case scenario
1: for them. That is the ceiling.
2: Yeah.
1: The ceiling is the AFC championship game. And given how wide open the AFC is, I just don't see a team that is so strikingly better. The teams that look strikingly better come from the other conference, San Francisco, the Rams.
2: So of the teams that we look at as the contenders and the favorites in the AFC, Pittsburgh would, without a shadow of a doubt, have the worst quarterback play. And a lot of this is a quarterback-driven league. And like when I'm stacking Rodgers up against Josh Allen, up against Lamar Jackson, Burrow.
1: Okay, hold one sec. I just misheard you. You were talking about the division a short while ago. I thought you were saying by far the worst quarterback play in that division.
2: No.
1: Cleveland's still in that division.
2: Well, I'll tell you this. Wouldn't surprise me at all if Cleveland gets better quarterback play this year from their guys, whatever combination of dudes it is. Wouldn't surprise me if that room outplayed Pittsburgh's room.
1: That would surprise me just because you're going to get Broderick Jones back on the O-line. You drafted O-line in the first round. You brought in Rico Dowdle to go along with your stable of backs. You brought in Bernard and you bring in Pittman as well to go with Metcalf. This offense, and then Rodgers just going into year two in an offense he's familiar with, I just don't see any
2: familiar. But
1: this
2: is my thing. This is my thing, and I hit on this the other night. Familiarity, it doesn't always breed greatness. That's been Aaron's problem here, is wanting the familiarity too much. And as the NFL has continued to evolve, you got to be able to create chunk plays in this league. And when you're dead last in the National Football League in yards per attempt, it limits you as an offense. It does. You got to be able to create big plays. All the best teams in this league, all the best offenses in this league, create big plays. And I think Pittsburgh, with Rodgers at quarterback, they're limited in their ability to do that, man. And I like what they have. Like, their infrastructure in Pittsburgh and then the infrastructure in Cleveland, both tailor-made for quarterback success, I would say. I just think Aaron, at this point, physically, like, are we sure he's going to be able to hold up? Are we sure? Last year, in that Texans game, and the pressure's coming off the edge, is coming from up the middle, he puts so much stress on your offensive line because of his inability to create. So, I don't know. It's going to be fascinating. It's all going to be on their offensive line. I think he's going to be a supporting piece to whatever they have going on.
1: 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That is Lynnell Willingham. I'm Josh Graham. And it is a wrap in Game 2 of the Western Conference Finals. We get first dibs on reacting to it, and so do you at 310-840-4910. We'll tell you what happened and what you should think about it next on Westwood One Sports Night.
0: The Patriots want revenge. The Broncos want payback. The Bills want retribution. It's all on the 2026 NFL schedule. And vengeance has never looked better. Westwood One Sports.
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0: matters. We need to talk about it. The Western Conference Finals. Vegas 4, Colorado 2. A shocking, shocking result in the NHL. That's the Western Conference Finals we're supposed to be.
1: Yeah, about sure, right?
0: Right.
1: That's, in Toronto.
0: It is. No, it's in Colorado. That's where it is, in Denver.
1: Oh, I'm saying the Toronto people. I know they're passionate about their hockey. That's all I'm saying.
0: They do love their hockey in Denver. That is low-key a shocking result. Go Carolina Hurricanes on Thursday night. Need them to handle their business. That's kind of nuts. They have a 12-day layoff. Were you familiar with that, by the way? The Canes have not played, Linnell, in 12 days. They swept their first two series. They've just been chilling. Could you imagine that in the NBA? 12 days.
1: It would kill you. You would come out and look like the New York Knicks in the way they did in game one.
0: That is the concern as they face the Montreal Canadiens. Now getting to the Western Conference Finals. Oklahoma City 122. San Antonio 113. Linnell, tonight's game for me was about survival for the Thunder. They could not afford to go down 0-2 in this series, not against a team that beat you already in the regular season, 3 out of 4 with 3 double-digit wins. Also, losing the first two on your home court requires you then to win 4 of the next 5 games, with 3 of the next 4 being in San Antonio. Oklahoma City, quite simply, responded better to adversity than San Antonio did. The Spurs lost Dylan Harper. OKC lost Jalen Williams, both to hamstring injuries, we think. OKC's answer was Jared McCain, who reminded everyone why he was considered a Rookie of the Year frontrunner before getting hurt last season for Philadelphia. He hit three threes off the bench, or that was a couple seasons ago. San Antonio, meanwhile, was without Harper, without De'Aaron Fox, and they decided, let's run zone on defense and let's just continually turn the ball over. OKC responded better when they needed to. This game, they needed to simply survive, and they did.
1: Yeah, they did what they were supposed to do. When you're down your top three guards, or two of your top three guards, like, that is a tall ask for a team in the conference finals for the first time. I thought San Antonio responded as well as they could, as the best way that I would put it. OKC is the deeper team. Like, this is why being able to go 12 guys deep is important. San Antonio does not have the depth at the guard spot to be able to withstand no Dylan Harper, no De'Aaron Fox. If Dylan Harper would have finished this game, I do think San Antonio, and we'll never know, obviously, but I do think San Antonio would have won the basketball game. Stephon Castle is an interesting dude, man. I think they can't win without him. The turnovers are obviously a problem, but as I said in the open, like, that guy, that backcourt that they have, and I'm not trying to look ahead too much and concede and act as if this series is now over, because like I said, I expect it to go 7. Oh, but what you have gotten out of Dylan Harper and Stephon Castle in this series, in this postseason, is absolutely spectacular. And if you're San Antonio, like, you hope and pray that Harper is not out too long. You cannot win this series down Dylan Harper, down De'Aaron Fox. I want to talk about Mitch Johnson when we get a chance.
0: Well, hold one second.
1: Yeah.
0: Let me double click on that for a second, though. If let's say we hope that both guys are healthy and able to play in game 3. We hope everybody's healthy. That's what we want, basketball at its best. But if both J-Dub and Dylan Harper are out, you're saying that's a much bigger deal for San Antonio than it
1: 100%, is 100%. 100%. I think OKC is more equipped because of McCain, because of the ability to go 12 deep, dude. It's McCain. It's AJ Mitchell. Like, it's Alex Caruso. Like, they have a mob off the bench. When I'm saying going 12 deep, that's not like a hyperbole. Like, they're legitimately going 11, 12 guys deep here in this postseason. So I think, yes, OKC clearly much more equipped to be able to handle life without Jalen Williams. Here's my thing. It's the combination of Harper and Fox. When you have to play McLaughlin, you're screwed. Like, let's just call a spade a spade. When you have to get to him in your rotation, like, you're in a bad, bad spot, man. They had to go zone because who the hell do you hide him against? And you know, and I don't like the thought process behind it.

0: OKC's arguably the best three-point shooting team in basketball to just concede wide-open looks to me. I don't get it.
1: That's the only issue I have with your immediate reaction, that the Spurs reacted as good as they could have. Not if you think that they should have been in a zone. Shout out to Bomani Jones. Zone is for cowards. But then you also have the reaction where, I'm sorry, how many times were we sitting together watching this basketball game and you had the reaction, what's up with that turnover? What's up with that? I'm not willing to accept, even though Steph Castle has to handle the ball more, I'm not willing to accept having more turnovers than James Harden had at his worst in a playoff game.
0: You have to live with it. You have to live with it because of what he does and the gravity of what he brings to them offensively. There is nobody on the perimeter, including Shai Gilgeous-Alexander, for OKC that can stay in front of Steph Castle. He is getting downhill, getting to the cup at will in this series. The tough part is the turnovers, because in game one, the turnovers didn't kill you. I thought San Antonio was really good getting back in transition. They looked fatigued tonight. And we're going to talk about the rebounding down the stretch with Hartenstein really dominating things. Wemby had, 24 rebounds in game one? Only had 17 tonight. They needed him to have another one only, but the expectation in the bar is so high when it's your man getting the rebounds, dude. Like, that's your dude. Box out. Like, they need you to do that. Like, you're the only big on the floor. Who else is going to rebound here?
1: I mean, when you average 11, maybe 12 rebounds a game, I'm not going to say grabbing 5 boards more than your average is only. I mean, what we saw on Monday is not, even for Victor standards, the norm. That's not what it is.
0: I'm not going to, well, the reality that's where we differ a little bit.
1: No, it can't be that. It can't be that every game. It just can't. Like, basketball history tells us that that's not what it is. And this is a 7-game series. It's a 6, maybe a 7-game series. Through 2 games, now we have the sample of the games at OKC. San Antonio did its job. San Antonio needed 100%. To get one of the first two to get home court advantage back. The reality is, San Antonio, if you win your home games, then you're going to go to the NBA Finals. Does your view of who should win this series change after tonight?
0: We don't know yet, because we still don't know what's up with Dylan Harper, Jalen Williams, and what their availability is going to be. If they're going to have to be without, talking about San Antonio, if they're going to have to be without Harper and Fox for an extended period of time, they can't win this series. They can't. And even as great as Wemby is, OKC is simply too deep.
1: Even if Jalen Williams is out.
0: That's not a big deal for OKC. It's not. And it sucks. If they do, I'm going to be insufferable if somehow, some way, Foxy and Harper miss the rest of the series and Wemby wills this group to the damn finals. I'm going to be insufferable. I'm going to call him the greatest player of all time after this playoffs is over. Because that would be crazy. Against this team and how deep they are. I'm still impressed with, and you're going to say maybe I'm simping for San Antonio, their ability to be in this thing and have a shot, and they lost by a couple possessions. This thing was wire to wire down the stretch without Dylan Harper, without De'Aaron Fox. Like, that, this was a gutsy effort on the road going against a team that was clearly more desperate than you going into it. You know it. OKC had to have this game. So I think San Antonio deserves a ton of credit. And I'll live with Stephon Castle's turnovers. I will. I don't think that's why they lost.
1: Someone needs to hose you down a little bit here. Push back just a little.
0: Yeah.
1: Like, halfway through the fourth quarter, I wouldn't say it's wire to wire when it's a double-digit game. Like, it was 109.
0: They got up 10. That's nothing.
1: 110. 13 with 6 to go. It's not like Monday night, which was truthfully down the stretch, wire to wire. San Antonio is doing everything in its power to get it within 6, and I think they got it to 5 at 118-113 with about $1.25 to go, and then Oklahoma City closed it out. So we'll see. We have first dibs on reacting to this game. This is the big
0: story. So you're saying you're not impressed by what San Antonio did tonight?
1: Not that much, because I have such a high standard for San Antonio. I expect them to be within 10 points, be within punching
0: distance. Without two of their top three guards against OKC?
1: When OKC, with if OKC had Jalen Williams, have a different view on Jalen Williams. I'm not going to use your word, simp, for a team that just lost by 9 that I think is going to win the finals, that I think is the best team in basketball, that I think is going to win this series. My opinion still hasn't changed on that. We do have two big stories. It's the Aaron Rodgers news that we're reacting to. We, in real time, get a chance to react to the Western Conference Finals, Oklahoma City 122, San Antonio 113 to knot up the series. Your thoughts are welcome. 310-840-4910. Did tonight change your view about the trajectory of this series? 310-840-4910. Mr. Positive is on the line and wants in. Mr. Positive, what was your takeaway?
2: Boom, shakalaka, everybody, go for your dreams. Before I get to shea butter, I want to talk about Rodgers and McCarthy. Here's the thing. I think it's two defining moments for the legacy of McCarthy and Rodgers. I think McCarthy understands the temperament of Rodgers' mindset. So I think it could be a good fit,
0: but I just feel that... Go ahead. I'm sorry.
2: I feel that it could work because their legacies are both on the line. I just feel that they have to do something, especially McCarthy. Rodgers' legacy has been, I think it's been cemented. But now when it comes to shea butter, here's the thing.
0: I love that. By the way.
2: You got the two best MVP players, the face of basketball, these two of them. Shea Butter and Wemby. You know, and here's the thing. Shea Butter plays under the radar. It's weird.
1: We get it. His name is Shea Butter. We know your nickname. How many times are we going to say it on one call, Mr. Positive?
0: Yeah, like Molly Santana.
1: The fourth time, I had to jump in. Did you have a point to make, or did you just want to see how many times you can say Shea Butter?
2: No, I just... The point is that it's the face of basketball is being defined by these two. These are the two true MVPs going forward. And it's going to be a hell of a series. And you're right, 6 or 7. I'm going to give the edge to San Antonio. And basically, that's it, you guys. Thanks for taking my call.
0: I cannot. And I love San Antonio as much as anybody. Since February, I've been talking about them winning the finals. They can't do it.
1: I had a 14-1 ticket to win for them to win the final since January. So you and I both are reliable.
0: They can't do it without Dylan Harper and De'Aaron Fox. Like, that's just my point. Like, I think that those two injuries are potentially crippling because I don't know how many more. Is it Jordan McLaughlin? I don't know how many more Jordan McLaughlin minutes
1: it
0: I can
1: is
0: stand.
1: Jordan McLaughlin.
0: Mitch Johnson.
1: Hey, shout out to the folks in L.A. We're on in L.A. now, and Jordan McLaughlin's a USC guy. And he's a member, Denton Day, producer of the show, of the Bald Man Club. So you and him, bald is beautiful. Jordan McLaughlin's beautiful as well. So how's that going, too?
0: He's not good at basketball. that's the problem. He is a net negative for them. They have to play a totally different defense when he's on the floor. Thank God he was able to hit 2 threes. Or else, like, what else is he out there for, man? Mitch Johnson, play Harrison Barnes. Can we get this out to the world? Play Harrison Barnes, Mitch Johnson.
1: Black Falcon.
0: What the hell
1: Black
0: are you Falcon. Doing, pal? Black you can't Falcon. Go. You in a series, especially against Oklahoma City, where everybody's 6'4 and up, like, you can't play Jordan McLaughlin. You just can't.
1: Harrison Barnes.
0: Target. Need it.
1: Reaction.
0: Play Lindy Waters.
1: 840-4910. Put Robert Horry out there. 310-840-4910. What's Bruce Bowen up to?
0: Mitch Johnson might as well hop out of his damn quarter zip and go play up to himself.
1: Put Avery Johnson out there. That's what they need.
0: Can we talk about Shea too, though, man? Like, for him to have the first half that he had.
1: Shea Butter, excuse me.
0: Uh-huh. For him to have the first half that he had in game one, only scoring 4 points, came alive in the fourth quarter when they needed him. Tonight from the outset, aggressive, on the MVP timing that we know, getting downhill, knocking down jump shots. And look, the battle, my favorite matchup, I think, in this series is probably SGA versus Stephon Castle. The way that those two dudes are going at each other. And by the way, we talk about the injury situation with Harper and Fox. Castle may be under arrest for assault. For what he did to Isaiah Hartenstein dunking on him the way that he did. He may not be available for the next game. I was impressed though by Castle and SGA tonight.
1: DeJounte Murray, put him in. Marco Bellinelli, throw him out there. Figure it out. Just trying to think of other obscure
0: former Spurs.
1: Patty Mills. Get him out there. You need
0: Patty Mills.
1: Figure it out. I got something in me, Coach. Let's do it. 310-840-4910. Continuing to get your reaction to OKC San Antonio. And while this series is just getting started, is it possible that the Eastern Conference Finals is, to quote the great Billy Packer, over? That's next on Westwood One Sports Night.
3: Aaron Rodgers says this season is his last.
4: 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Yeah.
3: 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Westwood One Sports.
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0: couple of housekeeping notes, Linnell Willingham. We are getting your reaction to OKC knotting up the series with San Antonio, 310-840-4910. That is a call number, but that's also a text line as well. If you'd like to text us and engage with us and our community, go to Westwood One Sports Night on YouTube, because as Pine Needle spells out, this is such an incredibly fun chat room, especially after a few cocktails. Yep, that does check out. And shout out to Aaron, who pointed out that I don't know anything about moisturizer. So the chat gets a little loose from time to time, Linnell.
1: That was me no selling the chat, by the way. So the battle lines have been drawn. Is what I would say. That's my last reference for the rest of the night. There will be no mistaking where I stand with the chat.
0: 4910. Okay. I didn't know there was a rivalry between
1: you can call it that. You'd have to be able to compete if there was a rivalry, Josh.
0: Wow. Hit on a nerve. Didn't mean to do so. Let's go to Bert, who's in Baltimore. 310-840-4910. Bert! Did tonight change your view on the Western Conference Finals at all?
2: What's up, boys? No, it didn't. I can't believe De'Aaron Fox's injury wasn't more widely known, that it was as bad as it was. Yeah. I don't think, Linnell, I heard you say you don't think, what's the dude who got hurt tonight?
1: Harper. If he was healthy and it was no Fox, I think they would have a shot.
2: I agree, but I don't think they can win the series unless Fox comes back. I haven't seen much information as to whether that's a certainty or not. I think if Fox doesn't come back, they can't win. If he does come back, they do win. A basketball team without a point guard is not, they're no different than playing with their second or third team quarterback right now. It's a next to impossible task. I sure would love to see him healthy. Linnell, I do have one question for you, and I'll take it off the air.
1: Uh-oh.
2: I don't like James Larden either.
1: Larden?
2: With that said, Harden made 35 baskets in the last series and had 31 turnovers. You know, you're always talking about more turnovers than baskets, and mm-hmm. that's a terrible ratio. But Steph Castle has made 15 baskets and has 20 turnovers itself. Why are you not up here, in his grill? Why are you willing to take what he gives you? Why aren't you giving him a hard time? I'll hang up and listen, guys. Thanks.
1: This is Steph Castle's first time in the conference finals, and he's giving you way more offense than James Harden is. Giving you way more off. I would definitely double check and fact check the turnover to basket made ratio that Burch just gave. But James Harden isn't impacting the game offensively the way that Stephon Castle is. He is getting downhill at will, going straight at Shai Gilgeous-Alexander. Yeah, he's turning the ball over at times. But outside of him, who else has the ability to really break the defense down and create shots for other people?
0: This is a good segue, too. Let's just hit on this before circling back to Rodgers and circling back to the Western Conference Finals. This Knicks-Cavs series is already over. This is a wrap. It's one game in, Josh, and so much can happen. Sure, short of devastating injuries knocking the Knicks down a few pegs, this is a wrap. We've known this was going to be a wrap for a while. Game one was Cleveland's best shot. New York was coming off more than a week of rest. We saw the rust and how slow it was to hit shots. The Cavaliers, again, we don't need to fully relitigate it. They built a 22-point fourth quarter lead. You're not going to come closer to winning at Madison Square Garden than you're going to come close as you did there. And the fact that they lost the game that way is going to cost them game two, too, because not all losses are made the same. Some linger, and that's one that's going to linger. And the longer this series goes, Linnell, the more Cleveland's legs get exposed. There are no travel days in this series. There aren't any, long layoffs in between. The Knicks, they, again, had the 9 days to rest, more than a week. The Cavaliers, they didn't just go 7 games in the last series. They went 7 games in the first series against the Raptors, too. So this is not going to go longer than 5. Cleveland's a flawed team. They're going to be a tired team, and they miss their shot in game 5. So Cleveland, they might get one at home. They're not winning it in MSG. So this is going to be either a 4 or a 5-game series as far as I see it. Do you agree that it's over and not going longer than 5?
1: Felt that way after that epic collapse last night, man. Like, that was brutal to watch. And you saw down the stretch the fatal flaws of Cleveland show up. Outside of Dean Wade, they don't have a legitimate perimeter defender that can stay in front of Jalen Brunson. I need to see more Dennis Schroeder from Kenny Atkinson coming up here in game 2. You can't play James Harden 42 minutes. You just can't. He's not giving you enough on either end of the floor to warrant him playing that many minutes. But it's tough, man. Like, clearly going in, New York, the better team. They've looked like the best team in the Eastern Conference throughout the entirety of the playoffs. Cleveland doesn't have an answer for Jalen Brunson is the simplest way I could put it. Like,
0: they did have an answer for the first 3 quarters and change, but then they just
1: You can't say they had an answer. The man finished with 38 points. Like,
0: yeah, but he had how many of those points were in the final 6 minutes in overtime? Like,
1: well, half
0: of them.
1: The ability to 18, go at James Harden.
0: 18 of those points were in the final 6.5 minutes in overtime. Yeah, if you have Jalen Brunson at 18 or 19 points with 6.5 minutes, 7 minutes to go in the game, I'd say you've had an answer.
1: I thought at the beginning of this basketball game, you saw how many shots were airballed by the New York Knicks. They looked like a team that had been off for the last 9 days. They couldn't hit the wide side of a barn. I don't credit the Cleveland defense for him not, you know, going off in the first half, in the first 3.5 quarters. They were just missing shots. In the fourth quarter, though, they played Brunson ball. I hated it when they did it last year with Tom Thibodeau. I think it's so unimaginative and so uncreative, and with all the guys they have, you should be not so reliant upon him. But, like, when there's a mouse in the house, so to speak, when there is James Harden on the floor and you can hunt him out at will the way that they did, like, yeah, he's going to go off. You can only hold him down for so long.
0: A lot of stuff going on right now. You have, obviously, the NBA playoffs. Going to be locked in on that Thursday night. But on the second screen, see, since the series is over, Cavs-Knicks gets the second screen in the Graham Abode because the Carolina Hurricanes get the first screen trying to win the Stanley Cup. Still haven't lost a game, Linnell. 8-0 so far.
1: That is impressive. How will you celebrate?
0: Firing it up. No, if they win the Stanley Cup, dude, I have two teams, man. One of them I've completely written off. You're not going to be seeing me wear Orioles gear for a while. I think I'm done.
1: Thank God.
0: I think I'm done with them in May. I think Linnell, they got swept by the Rays today, and they'd already gotten swept in a 4-game series by the Yankees so far. Broke my heart today. They were up 3-1 in the 8th and just completely blew it. And I think I'm done. I think today's going to be the last day I talk about the Orioles for a long time. I don't know what would need to happen, Linnell, for me to bring up the Orioles again on this show.
1: That is A-OK with me, Josh. I promise you, I am just fine with that. Nothing.
0: You sure? I thought you're super baseball guy.
1: I think I'll be able to sleep just fine tonight, honestly.
0: Yeah. See, I lean on you for the baseball analysis. Los Doyers.
1: I lean on you for the hockey analysis.
0: Last week we were going back and forth. You had hot takes about the Sabres against the Canadiens. We'll see how Montreal does.
1: I was trying to get you to explain the line change and how important the line shifts they made down the stretch was how important it was to win in the game.
0: That's it. Like, that's going to matter. That's in it. Montreal, Carolina.
1: That is
0: you
1: it.
0: Get ready. It's you great get analysis ready. On your part.
1: Especially if the man in net is on his head for 4 out of the 7 games, man. I mean, it could
0: Dobish.
1: It could be something.
0: That's it, man.
1: Dobish, I thought it was, huh?
0: That's what scares me. Yeah. I'm sorry.
1: It's not Dobesh. Thank you.
0: You're all over.
1: Dobesh.
0: You're all over. Let's go to Josh, who's in Miami. He's all over game two.
1: Josh. Josh has got something for me tonight. I know Josh got something for me tonight. Josh, what's going on, bro?
0: Hold one sec. Before we let Josh go, what am I missing, Linnell? Catch me up.
1: Well, Josh tried to. Josh was simping for Oscar Robertson last night.
0: Josh in Miami, turn down your radio.
1: You got to turn your radio, Josh.
0: Yeah, dude.
3: Okay, can you hear me, guys?
1: Yeah, we got you.
3: All right, all right. No, y'all, somebody cut me off last night before I could finish what I was trying to explain. Is I go by my GOAT in 10-year decades.
1: Okay.
3: And that's what I was trying to make a point to. That's what I was trying to make a point to.
1: So you were saying he was the GOAT of his decade, not... Okay.
3: He was the GOAT of his decade.
0: Turn down your radio, Josh.
1: Josh Graham, you sound horrible coming out of Josh in Miami's radio.
0: There you go. Better.
3: All right, can y'all hear me? Are we good?
1: We can hear you. I'm sorry that you guys have to hear us, actually.
0: Go.
1: Now that I'm hearing how you guys hear us, I am sorry that you guys have to. This is hilarious.
3: All right, so what I'm trying to say is like, I can't sit there and listen to anybody defend Harden and put him in the top three for shooting guards. The guy has no defense, and when you don't play in the playoffs and you have no defense, I don't want to hear you in a conversation. Stephon Castle would be doing the same thing to Harden. He'd just be dropping past him and dunking on whoever's under there. That's all I got to say tonight, bro. I'm gonna hang up and listen. Go Nick.
0: Yeah. And now you could turn off. You could turn up your.
1: Did he just try to compare James Harden to Steph? I'm telling you, by the end of this series, I feel like I
0: might have caused this by talking about the 9 turnovers, doing a James Harden impression.
1: They're not. It's not. Are you serious? You're gonna call it a James Harden impression?
0: If you have 9 turnovers in a playoff game, I think about James Harden.
1: He had 11 in game one. They wouldn't have won without him though. Like. What he's giving you on the offensive end, outside of the turnovers, I would say. When you're playing at that speed and it's a track meet the way that it's been, you're going to turn the ball over. You're going
0: to
1: turn the ball over.
0: Linnell, D-Day, is it right to say that, like, I give off the vibe to phone callers that of, like, a principal? Like, getting people straight, turn down your radio and stop saying Shea Butter 4 times in 30 seconds. Getting people straight in line.
1: Some would call it a principle. Some would call it a dictatorship. Whatever floats your boat. I mean, it's more.
0: Well, one's a little
1: more
0: easier
1: I'm just yanking your chain, pal. That's all. Let's have some fun tonight.
0: You get detention for that. Getting back to the Aaron Rodgers news.
1: Spank me, Josh.
0: Does he deserve to go out on his own terms? One of us doesn't think so. And that's next to Westwood One Sports Night.
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0: San Antonio 113, the series knotted up one game apiece. We'll have post-game sound from the coaches, players, 20 minutes from now, hopefully injury updates as well. Why are you laughing, Linnell?
1: No, I was belching. Sorry.
0: Oh, big smile on your face?
1: Well, I always have a big smile on my face, you know? I'm Linnell Willingham.
0: There is a 12-year-old nature to you, a little bit. I have an 18-month-old son, and he giggles at the dumbest things, like when a ball hits my head or something. He'll just go, ha, ha, ha, ha. Like, it doesn't surprise me that the sound
1: was that
0: of your
1: like
0: own
1: you trying belch, to imitate Baby Dan Dan? That's a crazy imitation.
0: The sound of your own belch makes you smile. Doesn't surprise me at all.
1: I was looking at myself, and that made me smile, if I'm being honest.
0: Let's
1: good
0: get to
1: good lighting tonight.
0: The big news in the NFL today. Aaron Rodgers announces a Coach K, Kobe Bryant-like retirement tour that's going to happen in 2026. He announces that he will retire after this coming football season. The question from this is, well, a couple of things. Number one, how do you feel about retirement tours in general? But what is your retirement gift going to be for Aaron Rodgers? 310-840-4910. What would you give him as a retirement gift? Because for me, to answer the first question, Aaron Rodgers absolutely positively deserves to go out on his own terms. Had no issue with him dragging it out. Had no issue making this decision. Had no issue with this being known publicly if he wants it to be. Because he is, truthfully, one of the all-time greats. When we think of the golden age of quarterback play that we got from the 2000s with Brady and Manning and Favre and Roethlisberger and Breeze, and if you want to go further than that, you can with Rivers and Eli, and he's part of that group. And he's the last of that group. And when his career ends, he's going to finish top five in these categories. Career wins for a quarterback. Passing yards, touchdowns, completions. He won a Super Bowl and four MVPs. There's only one player in NFL history that has won four MVPs or more. His name's Peyton Manning. So he's one of the all-time greats. He has a chance. He should be given the chance to go out however he pleases, especially when he's coming off his best season he's had in years. In 2025, Linnell, Rodgers had his best QB rating since 2021, 24 TDs, 7 picks, 66% completion, over 3,300 yards passing, won 10 games, won the division. The Steelers were proven right to wait for him. There was not a better alternative available for this team, especially when you factor in team chemistry year two with Rodgers and the relationship with Mike McCarthy. Rodgers even said this, by the way. He said his prior relationship with McCarthy swayed him in returning. That he, after Mike Tomlin decided to step away, resign, it almost led to Rodgers stepping away as well from the game. Here was Aaron earlier today.
2: Yeah, I love Mike T. I mean, I really appreciate the opportunity to come in last year and love my experience with him. And, you know, I thought when he said he was stepping away, that was an emotional moment just because we all love him so much and care about him. And, you know, I thought that that was probably it for me in Pittsburgh. But when the decision was made to hire Mike, I started opening my mind back up to coming back.
1: I am so annoyed by all of this. And I'm normally not that guy because I feel like a lot of people have let their personal feelings about Aaron Rodgers, the person, influence how they evaluate him as a quarterback. I think he always is overly criticized. But like, dog, if the Pittsburgh Steelers, it goes back to what we said earlier. If there was any influence, if he had any influence in hiring Mike McCarthy, they're lost as an organization, first and foremost. Second of all, I can give a rat's ass about their relationship. If they love each other so much, go have a steak together. Go to Robinson Town Center out in Pittsburgh and go have a steak together. What did he do last year to warrant a $10 million pay raise and to be handed the job again coming into this year?
0: It's a one-year
1: I get that he's
0: deal.
1: A top five. I get what he's done. I get what he's done over the course of his career. I get he's one of the greatest quarterbacks of all time. He is so far from that guy. And if you're Pittsburgh, I go back to what I've been saying, man. Stop dating to have one-night stands. Date to marry at the damn quarterback position.
0: But hold on,
1: you know that he has no chance of being your long-term answer.
0: Why do you bring up like how much more money he's making? It's May. These rosters are almost completely set. It's
1: why is that what you chose to double click on? The bottom line is he's 43. They need to be moving on and giving Will Howard a chance.
0: Well, you said it. I just want to know how it's relevant.
1: Because what did he do to deserve the pay rate? Like I think, and you love to throw out the highest QBR since in five years. He's dead last in the NFL in yards per attempt. They can't create explosive plays to save the. You have DK Metcalf, one of the best deep threats in football, and you're last in the NFL in yards per attempt. You cannot win legitimately and win at a high level. You can make the wild card game and get your teeth punched in by the Texans. You cannot win big time football games with this version of Aaron Rodgers. I'm sorry. Pittsburgh's offensive line isn't good enough to be able to support him. He's dead last in yards per attempt because he's got to get the ball out of his hands. He can't move. He can't move.
0: Didn't you just say you can't write off Pittsburgh to win the AFC North? Which one is it? Can they win with Aaron Rodgers the division, or can't they win?
1: What? They can't make it to the AFC Championship. That's the prism we're talking about them from. I have never once said they can compete to win the division.
0: You just said they can't win with Aaron Rodgers. So
1: they can't win
0: the AFC
1: big.
0: North's not winning?
1: No, that they can't win big. You know, we're talking about it through the lens of the AFC Championship. You can make it to the damn, you can win the North with Will Howard.
0: No, you can't.
1: Yeah, you can.
0: It's Will Howard.
1: Yeah, you can.
0: Are we comparing Will Howard to Aaron Rodgers?
1: 43-year-old Aaron Rodgers? Yes, the hell I am.
0: 24 TDs, 7 picks, 66 completion, Aaron Rodgers. Will Howard ain't doing that.
1: 24 TDs to 7 picks. Is he Taylor Heinicke? Is that the bar that we're setting for him? Is he Taylor Heinicke or is he Aaron Rodgers? Like, are you kidding? How do you watch Aaron Rodgers play quarterback last year for the Steelers and think that he's the best option going? Anybody that looks at Dan Orlovsky, any of your favorite pundits that look at Aaron Rodgers and think last year that's playoff championship level play at the quarterback position?
0: Well,
1: open your eyes.
0: It's two different things that you're saying. I'm not saying they can win a championship with him. I'm saying that's
1: saying
0: okay,
1: they can
0: though.
1: Make it. You're saying they have the chance to make it to the conference title game.
0: That's their
1: There's
0: ceiling.
1: There's no shot.
0: Ceiling.
1: Their ceiling,
0: ceiling.
1: Their ceiling is winning 9-10 games and making it to the wild card round. If they're lucky, like if everything goes well, that's what
0: so
1: to me
0: their
1: be
0: ceiling
1: better, is.
0: So their ceiling is matching last year's win total?
1: Yes.
0: Ceiling?
1: Yes. Yes.
0: Right.
1: Now they've gotten, but look, here's the one thing I would say. My issue is more about their reluctance to move on from him. I don't understand why their infatuation with him. Defensively, if you want to talk about what they got better, you added Jaquan Brisker, you added Darnell Savage, you added Jamel Dean. They've added real pieces defensively. I love what they have on defense.
0: Love
1: I like
0: the offensive pieces
1: I like
0: too.
1: The, I like
0: Rico
1: the offensive.
0: Dowdle
1: I don't like the
0: Bernard
1: quarterback. I don't like the quarterback.
0: I just didn't see a better alternative available. That's the thing. There wasn't
1: Kyler,
0: a better alternative.
1: Kyler Murray.
0: Nah, Aaron.
1: Will Howard, you're in year one with Mike McCarthy. Why are we acting like the goal should be to make it to the damn AFC Championship game in year one?
0: Well, who do you think is the best team in the AFC?
1: The Kansas City Chiefs.
0: Really?
1: I do.
0: What goals do you think Buffalo and Baltimore should have this year?
1: They should be looking to try to win the Super Bowl.
0: But you just said that if you have a first-year coach, that you shouldn't.
1: I said nothing about the first-year coach. You're in year one with no quarterback. Look at what you have at quarterback. That's why you shouldn't be trying to win the Super Bowl.
0: I don't think they can, and I think that's fine.
1: I'm more so getting frustrated now with the conversation because this is like baffling to me. I feel like I'm being like asked to walk into a freezer naked. Like, of course, I'm shivering. This idea, like no one has still been able to tell me why they brought Aaron Rodgers back. Why do we think this is going to be better?
0: Because there wasn't a better alternative.
1: He's a year older. What? You think he's going to get more arm strength? You think he's going to become more mobile? You think he's going to be
0: better
1: more
0: weapons,
1: durable?
0: Better protection.
1: The protection's the damn same, for one. The weapons are better,
0: yeah. They drafted a first-rounder, and Broderick Jones is going to be healthy.
1: The weapons are fine. What type of run-after-the-catch threat is Michael Pittman? Let me ask you that. Because that's what the Steelers should have been going after. When you have a quarterback Bernard's that's dead last, when you have a quarterback that's dead last in yards per attempt, you should be trying to get guys that are quick and twitchy that can win immediately underneath and make guys miss. They don't have that in their receiving core. They don't.
0: Let's see what the calls think. Let's go to Super Rusty Day, who wants in from Detroit. 310-840-4910 if you want in, if you want to tell us what the retirement gift should be for Aaron Rodgers, or just your thoughts on the matter whatsoever, whether or not he should be able to finish his career on his own terms. 310-840-4910. Super Rusty Day, where do you stand?
3: What's up, fellas, and hello to the United States of America. And I just want to say, can you smell what Super Rossi Day is cooking? It's controversy, it's excitement, and it's brilliance. Let's get to the NFL, but I wanted to comment on NBA, too, right quick.
1: Let's do it.
3: Here's the thing. He deserves a second ring. If he doesn't get that second ring, yes, he deserves a second ring. If he doesn't get that second ring, I would hope that he can at least get a, what is that, NFC or AFC conference championship ring. But here's the thing,
0: too, as well. Have you ever watched the movie Super Rusty Day, Unforgiven, starring Gene Hackman and Clint Eastwood? You ever see that Western from the 90s?
3: Yes, I have.
0: There's the line at the there's the line at the end of the movie when Gene Hackman is getting killed by Clint Eastwood where he says, "Deserves got nothing to do with it." That's how I feel about Aaron Rodgers, where deserved, I'm sorry, they don't give you what you deserve. They give you what you earn.
1: This is the guy that's been pontificating. The guy that's been pontificating his stats from 10, 15 years ago just said that now he doesn't deserve to. Good gracious.
3: Check this out. That's just how I feel about it. I'm quite sure a lot of other people do feel the same way. But let me say this. What can I give to Aaron Rodgers? More hope to come back another year or another year after that to at least get that ring. He can change his mind. We're talking about Aaron Rodgers here. He can change his mind. Let's get to the NBA right quick. More weapons. Okay. It's all about who has more weapons. San Antonio has lesser weapons than OKC. I'm for the Knicks. I would like for us to play against San Antonio because guess what? Lesser weapons. It seems like they only have like a one-trick pony.
1: You were rolling, but then you mentioned the Knicks winning the finals, and that's where.
0: Thank you. We have more calls than this, by the way. Super Rusty Day. Thanks for the call.
1: That's where you lost me. What a call, though. Super Rusty Day. Is this like Denton's alter ego? There has to be some connection with the word. Day is. I'm. Something's going on there. I'm sure of it.
0: Something. I don't know. Maybe. Let's go to Anthony in Pittsburgh. I'm being told Anthony's fired up on the subject. Anthony, you're in Pittsburgh.
1: Yeah, he's probably mad at what I said about his Steelers. Those gems.
0: Help us out.
4: No, I am not. I agree with you. I mean, unfortunately, Art II is sabotaging his own team. There's no way in the world they could have watched the film of Aaron Rodgers play and someone decided, let's bring that back again. He was god-awful. I mean, it was games. I mean, the Cleveland game, the last Cleveland game before the Baltimore game was the clincher for me, where they didn't even score a touchdown. And that game, if they win that game, the Baltimore game would have been meaningless. You could have rested some people and maybe played better against Houston.
0: How did Aaron look in the Pittsburgh game? Just curious.
4: He's cooked. And Mr. Rooney.
0: In the Baltimore game, how did he look? I think he looked pretty good, not cooked.
1: Gets a bad Ravens defense. Like it's a bad Ravens defense. Like
4: yeah,
0: the Browns defense is pretty.
1: He also let up. He also let up a bad Detroit defense. What do you do against Buffalo?
0: No, I just say what's your alternative though. Okay, you could tell me.
1: Will Howard is the alternative.
0: No, I'm not asking you. I heard you. Okay, I'm asking him.
4: No, you listen. Look, fortunately for me, I'm old enough. I've seen this team since Bill Austin was coach before Chuck Knoll.
1: That was Bill Austin.
0: All right, let's play him at quarterback. Let's put Ben Roethlisberger out there. Let's throw Terry Bradshaw while we still got him.
4: Let me just say this quickly. The only time this team has ever been great is when they had Bradshaw and Roethlisberger. Outside of that, they've been good and mediocre. And they're back to
0: mediocre. You guys haven't had a losing season in a quarter century, and I got to hear that you guys haven't been good?
1: What is that?
0: What are we talking about?
4: That's standard for others. The Patriots have six, and we have six. You want to have six Super Bowl wins and more. Anything else is mediocre, and we don't like mediocre around here.
0: I hear it. That's you say mediocre. I hear spoiled, and I appreciate the call. Good to hear from you, Linnell. I can't do it because again, I live in North Carolina. I had to watch a team in the Carolina Panthers. I wonder what Jet fans think, where it's like, oh my God, having a winning record every year is awful. Like a Browns fan hearing that, who last decade had to watch their team win one game in 2 years. And I have to hear how, oh my God, it was, how could you watch last season when we won the division and went 10-7 and the quarterback had 24-7 in terms of TD and touchdown? Oh my God, how could you think to bring that back? And that's the problem. That's the issue, where it's this crazy spoiled fan base that's looking at it this way.
1: It's a mediocre quarterback play. It's what they got last year, man. It's mediocre what he looked like at times last year. Look at the stretch of play. This three-game stretch, Chargers, Bengals, Bills, 16 of 31 for a 161, a touchdown, two picks, 9 of 15 for a touchdown, 10 of 21 for 117, no touchdown. Dude, I don't know what it is, and I think I'm glad the last caller brought up Art the Second, because I do think the issues with the Steelers go up to the top. Like, all the reports we heard is that Mike Tomlin was super influential in personnel decisions, and I initially was not on board with that. But you look at some of the decisions here post Mike Tomlin, I go as far as even saying, why did you hire Mike McCarthy? Because Aaron told you to? If they hired Mike McCarthy because they knew they were bringing Aaron back, that is ludicrous.
0: Jake, Chase, Chance, and others, we see you. We'll get to you, 310-840-4910, if you want in. What would be your retirement gift for Aaron Rodgers in reacting to this news and to our reaction to it? That's fun, reacting to reactions. Also, as mentioned, we have post-game audio from OKC San Antonio, hopefully getting some injury updates that are going to be very important as the series goes on. All that on the way on Westwood One Sports Night.
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0: post-game sound from the game that just wrapped up. OKC 112, San Antonio 113, knotting up the series. We'll get to that in a second. Let's go to the phones. We're talking about Aaron Rodgers. He's back. This is going to be his last season, he says. It's a retirement tour. So if you could give Aaron Rodgers a retirement gift, what would it be? 310-840-4910. And does he deserve the right to go out on his own terms? Linnell doesn't think so. Says the Steelers made a mistake by giving Rodgers this type of an opportunity. I think Rodgers should be able to go out on his own terms because I thought he was good last year, and I think he's an all-time great. Let's go to Jake, who's in Sacramento. Jake from Sactown. Where are you on Rodgers? Do you have any gift ideas?
1: Yeah, so let me preface this by saying I'm a diehard Packer fan, been born and raised a Packer fan my entire life, so I'm a little biased when it comes to Rodgers. But what I will say is Aaron Rodgers had Calvin Austin and Roman Wilson as his wide receivers 2 and 3 to throw the ball to last year, and the ghost of Adam Thielen. So it's not like he was throwing to the Bengals receiving core, or hell, even the Packers receiving core, or someone who's semi-decent.
0: And Adam Thielen wasn't added until right around the deadline. So he wasn't even in camp, the offseason, any of that.
1: No, exactly. I mean, that's my point, right? It's not like he was throwing to, you know, Justin Jefferson and Jordan Addison. He was throwing to Roman Wilson and Calvin Austin as wide receivers 2 and 3.
2: What is the end game for the Steelers here at quarterback? What do they get out of bringing Aaron Rodgers back?
1: You give your third-round pick from this year time to grow and develop under a Hall of Fame quarterback who has a cannon of an arm and has the ability to be a starter at this level. You don't draft Drew Aller in the third round.
2: You're talking about Drew Aller?
0: Is it Aller?
1: I'm talking about Drew Aller being a hell of a lot better option than Will Howard.
2: I don't agree with you.
1: Healthy scratch in 15 of 17 games because Will Howard is good.
2: The last regime decided to do that, not this one. All Mike McCarthy's done since he's gotten there is praise Will Howard. And he's the backup quarterback currently. You go out to Latrobe and watch practices. He's one play away currently. If they're comfortable enough to make him, for a team that's got Super Bowl aspirations, as you all keep saying, right?

0: because there's a veteran group. You brought Aaron Rodgers back not to go to the wild card round. You brought him back to go to the Super Bowl. If you're willing to entrust a second-year fifth-rounder to be one play away, obviously you think pretty highly of the kid.
1: No, but you have to, considering the fact that Drew Aller's coming off a torn ACL.
0: No, Jake, you have Mason Rudolph. You have Mason Rudolph. Like,
2: Jake, I appreciate the call, and I appreciate
0: Drew Aller's getting 14 reps.
2: The Big Ten wet dream of it being debated on national sports talk. Drew Aller versus Will Howard is we're discussing.
0: Drew Aller was not what Will Howard did at Ohio State. Drew Aller never got close to touching any of that production or ability.
2: Here's the issue.
0: Are you kidding?
2: Here's the issue, though, Linnell. Here's the problem. You don't seem to see value at all in winning your division and winning double-digit games. Like, you keep saying, what's the point? What's the end game? Well, why not? What's wrong with winning your division?
0: You need a long-term answer at quarterback. Stop playing. I'm going to keep using the same analogy.
2: There wasn't an option available.
0: You're having a bunch of one-night stands at quarterback. Russell Wilson, Justin Fields, Aaron Rodgers.
2: They don't believe Will Howard's that guy.
0: So what you're telling me is that the Pittsburgh Steelers, for the rest of time, should just keep having one-night stands at quarterback, right? You tell me a good team that wins with a journeyman quarterback year in and year out. You have to find your long-term answer at the game's most important position. And playing Aaron Rodgers is not getting any closer to doing that.
2: I gave you an answer. You wanted a question? Seattle just won the Super Bowl. Sam Darnold, journeyman quarterback. Am I wrong? You asked the question. I answered it.
0: Because you answer within this condescending way. Like, you know what I mean and what I'm saying. They, for years, have neglected the that's not how you win in this league. That's not.
2: Seattle just did it. They just did. What do you mean?
0: You're comparing Pittsburgh supporting cast in defense in receiving core.
2: I'm not.
0: Why did they do it, though, Josh? You're saying they did it. Why did they do it with Sam Darnold? Because they got arguably the best supporting cast in football. Does Pittsburgh have that? No. So it's malpractice to be rolling out Aaron Rodgers at 43 years old.
2: Not if you can win. If you can win the AFC North and he's the best option available. You winning? There's nothing wrong with winning 11 games in the league. Like, what's the end game?
0: Why
2: he's the best option available
0: in the NBA? What do we talk about in the NBA? Being stuck in the middle. Why do you want to be stuck at 9-8 in 8-9 if you're the Pittsburgh Steelers? Go find a long-term answer.
2: Yeah, they did. It just wasn't available here. I agree with you. If you want it, great. But you don't have it.
0: You go get it. You create your own luck. You go find the guy. Okay. If you obviously the last 2 years you've liked two dudes in Will Howard and Drew Aller. The damn coach that you hired likes Will Howard so much that he's giving him second team reps to start OTAs.
2: And then he is one play away. 43-year-old quarterback. Waited Correct. For him in May, and then drafted Drew Aller in round 3 because they love that guy so much and believe in him so much. So again, actions
0: and the reports you're hearing, and the reports you're hearing coming out of Pittsburgh is that they're breaking Drew Aller's mechanics down to the studs. He's going to be a healthy scratch week in and week out. He's not going to play. There's no way you watch Drew Aller at Penn State and think that Drew Aller is going to come in and be a franchise quarterback.
2: I agree with that.
0: Inconsistent as hell.
2: Let's go to Chase in Maryland. 310-840-4910. Chase, your reaction to all of this is?
3: Guys, I can't even believe we're talking about Drew Aller. I'm on board with you there. You could argue that guy regressed every season at Penn State. Every season. I can't even believe we're having that conversation that people are bringing him up. Look, here's the thing. It's not an ideal situation for Pittsburgh to do this. I'm not arguing that whatsoever. But they are in win-now mode with the team that they have. They got a taste of it last year. You sneak into the playoffs. You barely get in. I'm glad you brought up Sam Darnold because that is exactly the way that this offense needs to model itself with a 43-year-old quarterback. And the thing that we're forgetting, yes, they add the offensive lineman. They have DK Metcalf. They go out and they get Pittman. They got Rico Dowdle. You run the ball with him and Jaylen Warren 30 times a game. Aaron Rodgers should not be throwing the ball any more than 25 times a game. Tops. Allow your quarterback to make quick decisions, throw it out 20 times a game, run that offense to Rico Dowdle and Jaylen Warren. And this team with the defensive additions and the help that they have now, Rodgers maybe gets some luck that reignites with Mike McCarthy. This team might surprise some people. Are they going to win the Super Bowl? No. But this is the best move that they can make right now because there was not a single quarterback out there. Tua, Kirk Cousins, there's nobody else they could have got for this year. roll the dice for one more year. Next year in a heavy quarterback class in the draft, then you'd readjust at that point. Thanks for the call, guys.
2: I think I'm with you. Thanks for the call. I agree with all of that.
0: Yahoo! That's how I feel right now.
2: I agree
0: now.
2: With all of that.
0: This thing has got me jacked up. I'm just, this idea, first of all, back to you trying to compare Sam Darnold to Aaron Rodgers.
2: Mm-hmm.
0: Not even close to the level of play that each of the two teams got from their respective guy. Sam Darnold doo-dooed on Aaron Rodgers last year in terms of productivity, pushing the ball down the field, creating explosive plays. This is not the 1950s. You have to be able to create chunk plays offensively.
2: Don't mischaracterize what I said. You said, what's the time that somebody goes for journeyman quarterbacks in order to win in this league? And
0: this journeyman, it just got a multi-year extension.
2: And they just did it with Geno Smith before Sam Darnold. So that's the way Seattle's done it, and they just won the Super Bowl that way. That's the reason I brought it up. I didn't bring it up as a means to say that Aaron Rodgers is better or on par with Sam Darnold, but they are veteran quarterback, journeyman quarterbacks. That's the reason I brought up Sam Darnold.
0: Teams that have sustained success in this league do not rely on journeyman quarterbacks. It just is what it is. I think anybody that follows football would agree with that. My whole thing is, why waste this year of development for Will Howard? On the job training is how you get better at quarterback. You don't know what you have in a guy until you give him a chance to play. That's the bottom line. The NFL, more than any other sport, man, practice differs so much from a damn game. You can evaluate Will Howard in practice all you want. You got to see him when live bullets are flying, when he's asked to maneuver around the pocket and dodge a pass rush, something that Aaron Rodgers is terrible at this juncture of his career. I'm playing him off the strength of him simply being the better athlete. Our offense has more of an upside, more of an ability to push the ball down the field, more of the abilities to create chunk plays with Will Howard at quarterback more than Aaron Rodgers, just based off of where he's 43, guys. He's 43. This is my thing that I keep going back to. Like, why are we know what Aaron Rodgers is at this point. Will Howard is an unknown. It would be organizational malpractice for the Pittsburgh Steelers to go through the 2026 season and not have a definitive answer on what Will Howard is. 110%.
2: That sounds like, to me, the Family Guy bit where Peter is on a game show and it says, like, he just won the boat, but, oh, wait. You have the option between the boat and the mystery option, the mystery box. And Peter says, Lois, don't pick the boat because it could be anything in the mystery box, even a boat. Even a boat.
0: I actually know this reference box. For once.
2: I'll give you the dealer's choice option, Linnell. Should we go back to the phones or should we play post-game sound? Should we get to the post-game sound?
0: I want to hear.
2: Second, or do you want more calls?
0: I can't lie. I'm hot to see what Steeler fans think about what we have here. Then.
2: Brandon's in Pittsburgh. Let's hear from Brandon. 310-840-4910. Brandon, you're listening to this, and your reaction is?
4: Gentlemen, can you hear me?
0: We got you, yes, brother. What's going on, man?
4: Yeah. So, as I was listening to this, I actually just pulled up an article from 10 hours ago, and Mike Florio apparently thinks that Howard might be the odd man out. Coming this season, which is kind of baffling. I think Howard is
0: Mike Florio doesn't know his head from his ass.
4: Potential there. Wow. that could be true, but you know,
0: the guy getting second team reps in OTAs is the odd man out. The guy that the head coach won't stop fawning about is the odd man out. Mike Florio needs to.
2: On the subject.
0: Yeah.
2: Oh, one second now. What's your thought on the subject?
4: So
0: are you okay?
2: Florio's reporting.
4: No, I was just going through the drive-thru. Sorry.
2: What did you order? We got to know.
4: Oh, I'm actually door dashing right now. But at McDonald's.
0: Get that money. Okay. Get that money, dog.
2: Get your paper, man. What's your thought on the Rodgers thing before we let you go?
4: I don't mind it. I would like to see him at least maybe win at the playoff game. That'd be a good way for him to go out. And, I think Howard is probably the better future. I don't know why they picked Drewaller, but I guess we'll see how that goes. Thanks, guys.
0: Are you in the middle of a tornado?
2: A tornado warning?
0: Where are you at in Pittsburgh? You near Robinson?
4: The fire alarm just started going off.
0: where are you at right now?
2: Get to that and take care of yourself, Brandon. No, let
0: he's
2: him
0: gone.
2: Be safe.
0: He's gone. No, he's gone. He's gone.
2: He's got to get out of here.
0: You know, Pittsburgh's my second home.
2: My question is, Linnell, if that is the Steelers' destiny, they win a playoff game this year and win 11 games. Like, let's say they win 10 games and win a playoff game, low end. Like, that's a good year and a great way to end your career if you're Rodgers.
0: And then how do you build off of that? How do you build off of that?
2: Well, you look at the draft.
0: Come on, deeper quarterback draft. I like to have continuity at the position, man. You have an opportunity in year one
2: Except
0: of a new regime.
2: Except when Aaron Rodgers is coming back.
0: You have the opportunity in year one of a new regime to establish and potentially develop and groom a guy that could be the next great Steelers quarterback. We don't know because he hasn't been given the opportunity.
2: But here's my thing. You keep saying, oh, we don't know. Why don't you listen to what their actions tell you, man? Like, they drafted a quarterback. They brought Aaron Rodgers back. They're waiting for Aaron. In your words, they gave him $10 million more from last year. Do you think they do that if they think Will Howard's awesome? No. So follow their actions. If they think Will Howard's a dude, they don't do any of this. They want it. They would do none of those things.
0: The group, the coach that was in charge of Will Howard last year is not in charge of Will Howard this year. And they are showing you.
2: Drafting a quarterback in round three.
0: They are showing you. Hold on. They are. I don't give a rat's ass about where Drew Aller was drafted. He's getting 14 reps in OTAs, pal. He's an afterthought. He may be on the practice squad if they feel that they can sneak him there. Will Howard is up. Currently, if you're going off of all the evidence and data we have right now, Will Howard's one play away from being the guy. For him to be given that responsibility in year two, clearly they believe in him. I don't care about them drafting Drew Aller. They better be trying to draft a quarterback every year. They need to draft and develop one. So, yes, I don't mind them taking swings at the pinata yearly because they don't have a definitive long-term answer because they refuse to play the young guys. They'd rather piss around with Justin Fields, bum ass, and Russell Wilson, and Aaron Rodgers. When are we going to stop being afraid, Pittsburgh? When are we going to stop being afraid? Miss me with winning 9, 8, and 10 games and talking about making the wild card game. This league is about championships. You're the organization that's got the most titles in the damn sport. And we've now lowered our expectations to make the damn wild card game. Are you kidding? If you're a Steelers fan out there sipping for 9, 8, 10, and 7, you should be ashamed of yourself.
2: We need to get to that post-game sound. OKC, San Antonio. You'll hear from Wimby. You'll hear from Chet Holmgren. You'll hear from SGA, and we'll react to it all next.
5: Aaron Rodgers says this season is his last.
6: Yes, this is it. Yeah.
5: Will Rodgers go out like John Elway and Peyton Manning did?
6: With a Lombardi trophy in his hands?
5: Westwood One Sports.
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0: Sports Night. Here's Josh Graham and Linnell Willingham.
1: Is this Blurry by Puddle of Mud? Hell yeah, brother. Respect the game. Oliver Popular. That's Linnell Willingham. I'm Josh Graham. As promised, let's get to this Western Conference Finals sound before we get, speaking of mud, stuck in the mud again with Linnell fighting the chat and fighting the phone callers in response to this Aaron Rodgers topic. 310-840-4910 if you want in on it. Let's hear from some of the stars involved. Well, obviously injuries come to mind first and foremost. Jalen Williams, when you hear him in hamstring injury, you get a little nervous. You had the injury to Dylan Harper as well. See if there's even a non-answer on that front, D-Day. Maybe we can get there in a second. Here was SGA on Jalen Williams' injury.
2: No too much right now. Obviously, if you don't have him, it hurts. Still leaving this team, though. Like you said, he played a bunch of games without him. One big game without him. But I still think he can get the job done. But yeah, losing a guy like that, a caliber like that, no matter how good your team is otherwise, it hurts a little bit. And also for him, this is like a human being. He's had a tough year with injuries.
1: I forget how Canadian he sounds. Mark Dagno says that J-Dub is going to get looked at in the morning and we'll have an update tomorrow.
3: The fact that he wasn't able to come back, I would say, says a lot to me about the severity. He missed an extended period of time with this. It's going to be tough for them, but like, if we're talking injuries here tonight, I'll go back to what I said earlier. I think the combination of Fox and Harper being out, much more significant to me than OKC not having Jalen Williams. I think the other guys have shown here throughout this postseason, regular season, and in this series, you know, guys can step up. Jarrett McCain, Alex Caruso, Wiggins, A.J. Mitchell, Cason Wallace. They're literally playing 10 to 12 dudes per night, so I'm not too worried about that injury.
1: Do you see anything, D-Day? I don't see anything on the Dylan Harper front yet. I would assume that Mitch Johnson was asked about it, but
4: Mitch Johnson said there's no update. He landed awkwardly, and then he was told that he's not coming back.
1: Got it. Let's get to Chet Holmgren, who was describing the battle inside with Victor Wembanyama, and here's what Chet had to say.
5: Yeah, I mean, it's competition at the highest level. You know, just like you were talking about with these two teams, it's two great teams going at it. You know, it's no different. You know, no matter how many games this series goes, you know, it's going to be competition.
1: I didn't realize these dudes go back a long way and that they don't like each other at all, Chet and Victor.
3: It's great, man. It's one of the things that make this the next best rivalry, you know, in American sports, dog. There's that underlying drama between those two. There is the fact that you're looking at two of the faces of the sport for the next decade plus in Shea versus SGA, two franchises that in their current iteration and in years past could have been viewed as some of the gold standard franchises in all the pro sports. Look at how the Spurs have been run over the past 25, 30 years. Look at how OKC has been run ever since Sam Presti's taken over. I mean, these are two franchises that no matter the sport, like they conduct themselves the right way. They draft, they develop, just well-run machines, man.
1: Going to the losing side of the ledger and to that Victor Wembanyama. No De'Aaron Fox, and then you lose, obviously, Dylan Harper, which is a big deal. Here was Wemby on how he put some of the onus on himself to help ball handlers.
6: No, Will. We got to help our ball handlers more and take care of the ball.
3: Yeah, so I don't know. I don't know if I want Victor Wembanyama being the guy that's tasked with driving and kicking, right? Like, I like Stephon Castle being the primary ball handler. He's got to play better. Where I need Wemby to be better at, and really maybe, I don't even want to say it's Wemby. We kind of briefly mentioned this earlier. I think the guards need to help Wemby out in terms of rebounding. Like, that's where you look down the stretch and what Isaiah Hartenstein was doing, pulling guys by the dreads. I mean, he was playing gangster ball, is how I would put it. But, like, if I was Wemby, that's more so what I'm talking about here. I think the guards need to help Wemby more than Wemby needs to help the guards.
1: 310-840-4910. Chance is in Alabama. He wants in on Aaron Rodgers. Chance, where are you at on the Steelers' decision to bring him back, and do you have ideas for a retirement gift for Aaron?
7: Retirement gift. I would get Aaron Rodgers a retirement gift, an Aaron Rodgers jersey, because there's nothing more that he loves than himself. Anyways, as far as the Steelers go, I do not understand. Unless you're the 2000 Ravens or the 89, whatever, Bears, they don't have that defense. They're going to keep on drafting, you know, in the middle of the rounds. Next year's a stacked QB draft class, right? Past 5 years, they drafted 21, 20, 24, 14. Why bring back Rodgers? You know what you're going to get. The Sam Darnold comparison is ridiculous to me. They're in the NFC. Sam Darnold's way better. That team is stacked. And the AFC, they're lucky they won that division with Burrow getting hurt, with Lamar. It's insane. You're not going to win that.

0: So many of you want in on Aaron Rodgers being back. A retirement tour. We don't really see retirement tours in the NFL. 310-840-4910 if you want in. Tell us what your retirement gift for Aaron might be. Because, Linnell, Rodgers' retirement tour, it's excellent news for the NFL. This might be the biggest storyline heading into the season. The story, you know, the sport's driven off quarterbacks, not really coaches so much. So with respect to Mike Vrabel and John Harbaugh debuting in New York, Rodgers is one of the greatest of all time. Rodgers also happens to be one of the more polarizing athletes in the sport. So knowing it's his last time playing fill in the blank here, playing in fill the blank there, that's something that's going to add intrigue. Here was Rodgers earlier today. This was the clip that has stirred the sports world.
1: Aaron, do you believe that this could be your last year? Do you even think of that right now?
2: Yes.
1: As in your last year?
2: This is it, yeah.
0: So that's Aaron today. Excellent news for the NFL, but it might not be great news for the Steelers because every time you play a road game, you're going to get asked about it. Every time, your entire season now is going to be attached to Rodgers in real time, not in hindsight. How does a team deal with that?
3: So once again, they're more infatuated with an Aaron Rodgers retirement tour than potentially figuring out what you have at Will Howard. I digress, though. It is a major distraction. I 110%. I don't. First of all, have we ever seen a retirement tour in this league before? And then even listening to the guy, did he sound definitive in what he said? Did he sound?
0: I thought so.
3: Like he was concrete in what he said. He kind of brushed by it pretty quickly. If you were really intending on this being your last year, saying you would follow up with. Yeah, you know, I've loved the time that I've had in the National Football League. But, yeah, this is, no matter what happens, probably going to be, you know, my last final year. I've enjoyed it. I appreciate the Steelers giving me the opportunity to come back for my final season. That sounds like the answer of a guy that's really locked in to retiring. Aaron Rodgers is the most me guy in the world.
0: It sounded but I like also Aaron give Rodgers.
3: Him, but hold on. I also give him. Like. I also give him the benefit of the doubt with that part. He could change his mind. Like, I would have no problem if it went well for them this year. They decided, you know what? If Aaron decided, hey, I want to play another year, I feel like I can still give it a go. I have no problem with that.
0: I would.
3: I don't.
0: I would sit and say that, wait a minute, you're going to get all these retirement gifts and you're going to get glossed and you're going to do all these things and you invited all of that. He would get ripped, and rightfully so, the same way that Coach K would have been ripped if he decided
3: but
0: to
3: Josh,
0: come back.
3: But Josh, why would he get ripped?
0: Final
3: you're the one that's
0: year,
3: why would he get ripped?
0: That,
3: why would he get ripped? You're the
0: lied.
3: One that's talking about a retirement tour.
0: He would
3: not
0: be,
3: him.
0: No, Aaron Rodgers said this is it, and there was a follow up, and he said this is it. Like that's Aaron Rodgers.
3: But he said this not is us. It. But he didn't. I think we're adding the part of the retirement tour.
0: No, nope. I think he said so. This is your last season. Was the question? We can listen to it one more time.
3: A tour, a retirement tour, and it being your.
0: Let's
3: talk about gifts and things of that nature.
0: The tape.
1: Aaron, do you believe that this could be your last year? Do you even think of that right now?
2: Yes.
1: As in your last year.
2: This is it. Yeah.
0: This is it.
3: So unless you have
0: other
3: audio. Unless you have other audio coming out of your ass, he never mentioned retirement tour there. He just said this is it.
0: The question was, is this your last year? Was the follow-up. Yes, this is it. That can't be more clear.
3: I don't think you have the right to be angry with him if he decides to change his mind.
0: I'd say he lied.
3: 10. He never said anything about a I would say that he changed his mind. What if his body feels good? What if the significant
0: then
3: other
0: don't
3: that
0: say
3: he's
0: this is
3: with,
0: it.
3: He probably feels that way right now. He's a human.
0: I know.
3: He's entitled to have his emotions change.
0: I'm saying then you told an untruth. You lied. I don't think Aaron Rodgers is telling an untruth. I think he told the truth.
3: I think a lie is intentionally misleading somebody. I don't think if

0: I don't think him coming back would be intentionally trying to. I don't think he was intentionally trying to sway anybody today because he didn't give much credence to the answer.
1: This okay. I don't care to talk about whether or not Aaron Rodgers is a liar or not. Let's go to Caleb in Pittsburgh. 310-840-4910. Caleb, you're on Westwood One Sports Tonight. Do you have any ideas for an Aaron Rodgers? What might make for a good retirement gift?
2: Oh, you know, the best retirement gift might be a Lombardi trophy, but I might be pushing it with that one.
0: Might be.
1: I think you might be. I think a ceiling, I said the ceiling just because how wide open the AFC is. You might can win a couple playoff games, get to the AFC championship, but can't. That's the best, absolute pristine situation. Where
2: you know what
1: are you
2: they
1: at
2: say, guys, any given
1: go?
2: Sunday. Well, I'm going to give you a couple things I'd like to say. I'm going to tell you why I think they brought him back, and it's because of contracts. We've got too many big contracts on the roster to just let this year go to waste and leave it up to chance with Will Howard or Drew Aller. There's just too much money on the line. It'd be like burning money in the streets of Pittsburgh if we didn't bring in a veteran guy.
0: Well, you just burned $10 million in the streets of Pittsburgh by giving him a $10 million pay raise.
1: Well, they had that.
2: That's a lot less than we have on the line for TJ Watt, though, with a $40 million contract. You know, I wanted us to offload him before we gave him such a large contract and we saw a decrease in his play. But, you know, hindsight's 20/20. We've just got too much money on the line to just not bring in a veteran guy. You know, any other veteran guy would have been better, somebody who's got a little bit more mobility than Aaron Rodgers. But he's comfortable in the city. He's comfortable with our system, especially with Mike McCarthy coming back. I mean, coming to Pittsburgh, coming back home. There's just too much money on the line, guys. We couldn't bring in a veteran guy. And, if his play decreases and, you know, it probably will since he's 43, then we can throw in the rookies. But if it was time to strip it down
0: to the
2: bones.
0: You got to watch him fail
2: those...
0: first, though. Is what you're saying.
2: Yeah, absolutely.
0: I look at it the other way. I look at it the other way. If it was my decision, clearly Will Howard has shown a lot here through the spring because they're giving the kid second team reps. If you go throughout training camp and you still think that this battle is close, start Will Howard to start the season. If you win games with him,
1: to Mason Rudolph.
2: I Mason will not be on the team by the end of the season.
1: Will Howard gets the second team reps. I have to hear this. Like,
0: yeah, because it's facts.
1: Who did you want those reps to go to?
0: He's the backup is my point. If you're comfortable with him being a play away from being your guy, you should be comfortable starting him.
1: I disagree.
2: I completely disagree.
1: So strongly. I can't even begin to tell you how many teams in the NFL have backups that they know they are completely and utterly effed if their starting quarterback gets hurt.
0: To
1: like
0: me,
1: if you think
0: the
1: prior
0: gap
1: to
0: between
1: do you
0: Will
1: think the
0: Howard
1: Rams do you think
0: Aaron
1: the Rams
0: Rodgers
1: are thinking we need Ty Simpson out there cuz oh my. Like, do you think they love Stetson Bennett so much?
0: The gap between Aaron Rodgers and Will Howard, I don't think is large. I don't. Who has more tools? It's not that I don't like Aaron Rodgers. He's 43, Josh.
1: I know. You don't like 43-year-old Aaron Rodgers.
0: Over Will Howard? No.
1: Okay, I do. I don't think
0: Will Howard's good. For the circumstances that they're in as a franchise, where things currently sit, you need to find a long-term answer at quarterback. Why not give the kid an opportunity? Clearly,
1: because you're good. Because you're good. Why would you choose to be bad when you're good?
0: How do you know that you're going to be bad, Josh?
1: Why would you risk being bad when you just won the AFC North with this quarterback?
0: Dude, you're risking. You won the AFC North in a year in which Joe Burrow and Lamar Jackson were on the shelf. Like, are you kidding? Like, If that's how they really view themselves internally, I don't know. My whole thing is like, you're saying it's because they're good.
1: Yes.
0: What if Will Howard, because of his mobility, because of his ability to push the ball down the field, what if he's able to give you more than Aaron Rodgers is going to?
1: And what if Lanell Willingham could actually blow past James Harden, as you were talking about last night? And what if Lanell Willingham could dunk? I'd love to live in that world. I don't think we do.
0: Clearly, those things are less realistic than Will Howard being a guy. Are you kidding?
1: I disagree. I thought that actually was more realistic.
0: So what did you feel about his final year at Ohio State? How would you chalk that up? Because the guy, again, the two games against Oregon, The two games against Oregon, you can talk about the weapons that he has all you
1: want. He lost one of those games against Oregon.
0: He played his ass off in both of them, though.
1: And also didn't know time and situation and allowed for the clock to run out because he didn't slide early enough.
0: Finished with a national championship, Josh. My point is, okay, against the stiffest competition in the country, he played his
1: tail. You brought up one of the games he wasn't amazing in.
0: Go watch. He wasn't amazing against Oregon in both of those games?
1: No. The first one, he was getting ripped right after the fact because, again, he slid and didn't allow his team to
0: get a field goal. Yeah, the kid had 7 incompletions and threw for 326 yards and averaged 10 yards of completion. And you're going to try and sit here and tell me that he didn't play well?
1: He cost his team the game at the end.
0: Are you kidding? Yeah. Against Oregon?
1: He cost his team the game at the end.
0: We agree to disagree. We should get back to the
1: point. I mean, he did.
0: You're a Will Howard hater. I don't know what Will Howard did to you, my friend.
1: I don't know what Will Howard did to you. I'll put it on my bio. Fine. I'm fine. Will Howard hater. Put it there. He's a fifth-round pick. I mean, what are we talking about Will Howard this much for? It's blowing my mind, frankly. It is. Let's go to Kyle, who's in Pittsburgh. I value the opinion of people who have boots on the ground, just like I value Linnell's opinion, and I value all you guys' opinion. I can disagree with it wholeheartedly, but that's the fun of it. Let's go to Kyle. Kyle, where are you at?
3: What's up, guys? I'm on the road right now. What's up? What's going on?
0: Kyle, help me out, brother.
3: No, look, I think it all started back when they missed on Kenny Pickett, man. So you got to think, when they never suck, right? So we're always 10-9 wins. We drafted in the 20s. We drafted the low part of the draft. You're not going to get studs down there. So I think the Rooneys think they have a decent team. You got Watt. You got Hayward. They don't want to lose. Bringing Rodgers back gives them the best chance to win. Is it the right move? Probably not. I think you should have rolled with Will Howard. And guess what? The best bet is he's good. Great. Now you got him on a rookie deal. Or he's bad. Guess what? You're going to draft in the top 10, and then you take your quarterback.
1: Again, I appreciate the call. I appreciate the sentiment.
0: I don't even think the worst case scenario. I don't know. I don't see. I think the supporting cast in Pittsburgh is too good for them, even with Will Howard to be starting. It's too good for them to finish and picking top 10.
1: Where is this Will Howard love coming from? I don't understand it.
0: Dog.
1: He went in the fifth round. D-Day, sure. Help me out a little bit as well. Like, just so I have like some neutral perspective here in the middle of this. Like, have you heard anybody talking about Will Howard the way that Linnell's talking about Will Howard? I feel like Mugatu and Zoolander. Did you hear Mike McCarthy?
0: Don't we have Mike McCarthy talking about him the same way?
1: Well, what's he going to say? I mean, come on.
4: Wait, you don't trust the coach? I think you're both wrong, which is hilarious.
1: I'm saying words don't matter as much as actions. If they love him,
4: I think you're both wrong. Like, the Will Howard love is astounding, but also hitching your wagon to a 42-year-old quarterback like he's going to be healthy the entire year, and you're just living in that reality that because last year the Ravens were without a quarterback and the Bengals were without a quarterback, that everything's going to be the same in 2026 is equally as asinine as thinking that Will Howard is going to come in and be awesome.
1: Those are the two options. What's the third?
0: They could have been aggressive and went out and gotten somebody else. Like, they could have got Kyler Murray.
4: You're living in the world where those are the only two options because free agency is already in the past, because the draft is already in the past. They could have, if they wanted to, gone and gotten
0: Tua would have been a better option. I would have rather gone with Tua Tagovailoa than Aaron Rodgers, though. Are you kidding?
1: Do we need to visit the stats of how Tua plays when it's cold? Like, awful, terrible, every single time?
0: Maybe Tua in Pittsburgh was a little bit off the deep
1: end. That's how I feel about Kyler Murray, too.
0: Hold on, Josh. I'm going to double-click on something we talked about in the break. We were coming back from break, and you sat up here and tried to tell Pittsburgh Steelers fans, 310-840-4910, you would much rather have Geno Smith, correct? You tried to tell me that Aaron Rodgers is a better option than Geno Smith in 2026?
1: Yes.
0: Are you drunk? Did you watch what Geno Smith did for 3 seasons in Seattle? If you're going to judge Geno off of his 1 year in Vegas,
1: that's ancient history.
0: Come on, Josh. He played 1 year with Vegas. 1 season.
1: Also, there's a relationship there between Rodgers and McCarthy. McCarthy's your coach.
0: I don't give a fuck. What is up with you? What is the relationship between Pete Carroll and Geno Smith? How did that relationship help those two guys out?
1: He knows the offense.
0: Geno knew the offense last year. Supporting cast sucked.
1: Okay.
0: Like,
1: well, I don't think the supporting Cass sucks in Pittsburgh.
0: I'm saying the relationship has no
1: matters.
0: The relationship should have no bearing. If you love each other, go have a damn steak out in Robinson, PA. Go to
4: Didn't
0: the mall.
4: Didn't they famously not like each other? Wasn't that exactly why McCarthy got fired, because they didn't like each other?
1: I thought that was the case, but apparently not. Like,
0: I don't know if Aaron was off the ayahuasca at that point.
4: We know about Aaron Rodgers. He's a very well-known relationship builder, relationship mender, Aaron Rodgers.
0: But I feel like his third eye is open now, so maybe he looks at Mike McCarthy differently. His calcium.
1: 310-840-4910. We could do one more. Let's go to Bruce, who's in L.A. Bruce, you're on Westwood One Sports Night. Bruce, go right ahead.
5: Hey, how you doing, guys? I think this is one of your best shows, man. It's just really back and forth. It's entertaining. It's funny, so I've really enjoyed it. Anyway, I agree with 100% of what Linnell has said regarding a washed-up, untalented has-been Aaron Rodgers. Agree 100%, and how stupid and how stupid the Steelers are to have played footsie with them the last 2 years. But Josh, I got something quick for you specifically. You've called yourself a wordsmith from time to time on the air, and last week several times you referred to the Western Conference Finals as the pseudo NBA Finals. If you look up pseudo in the dictionary, as I hope you will, you'll see that pseudo means false, fake, or sham. So the pseudo finals are the NBA Finals. The NBA Finals will be the pseudo finals because they are false, fake, and sham. And the Western Conference Final is actually the Western Conference Final is actually the real or the de facto NBA.
6: Shout out to Bruce,
5: de facto.
6: Dog.
5: That's the word you wanted. De facto.
6: Can we give him a trophy?
0: That's a round of applause for Bruce.
6: No, I appreciate it. Like, because again, you're right.
0: No, he got us all smarter just now.
6: And that does track. I have no notes. I've been exposed. I'm a fraud.
0: Well, that was just you trying to self-deprecate. I don't know why, but
6: I apologize to my family. I apologize to my wife.
0: You need to be apologizing to Pittsburgh Steeler fans.
6: I need to apologize most to my 18-month-old son, who I hope to teach words to one day. He has 25 in his vocabulary right now. And one of them actually is pseudo. And him using that word incorrectly is of great embarrassment to my family. So I actually do appreciate that, though. Sincerely. From Bruce. That's a great note. 310-840-4910.
0: You okay now?
6: There are...
0: You all right?
6: No, great shame. I want to get a samurai sword and just bury it into my gut because of that. Words.
0: There are people using the wrong words. That,
6: huh?
0: So there are people you can call for that, Josh.
6: There are.
0: I know that crushed you. I do. That's what I'm playing on at the moment. Because that's fascinating. Because I've been using the word wrong my whole damn life too then. Because I could have sworn.
6: Oh, no. I just think it wasn't used completely wrong. It was the wrong series I referred to. No, I referred to the wrong series. Like, I had the right
0: idea.
6: Turn,
0: meaning you used it wrong.
6: Bruce meant well. Like, again, I...
0: No, Bruce meant
6: I have no problem with the note.
0: He tried to teabag.
6: No, and he did. Deservedly. There are two updates regarding star point guards in the NBA that you might have missed today that we'll get to in addition to your calls next on Westwood One Sports Night.
7: The Patriots want revenge. The Broncos want payback. The Bills want retribution. It's all on the 2026 NFL schedule. And vengeance has never looked better. Westwood One Sports.
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0: coming on the show at some point on Westwood One Sports Night, and you want to give him a retirement gift, what, where are you going to shop? What type of things are you looking for? Like, what would be your retirement gift for Aaron if this is in fact it for him?
1: I've been thinking about this all day. And like, the best thing I could think to probably give him, because I know the Pittsburgh area pretty well, I would get him a coupon for Massage Envy out at Robinson Town Place, the Robinson Town Place Shopping Center, about 30, 45 minutes from Pittsburgh. I would have him go there. I would get him a full body massage. I wouldn't give him the full body massage. And I would hope that the massage had the reverse impact that it had on Deshaun Watson, to where instead of the massages zapping away all of his talents, they like make him a better quarterback. That's what I would give him.
0: I hear Rodgers is interested in music. So maybe like a cool like guitar of some sorts.
1: Somebody get him some wireless headphones.
0: Oh, that could work too.
1: I hate this bit of wired headphones.
0: Oh, you don't like when he has the wire.
1: It's 2026, I love Josh. It. It's not like he's on the radio.
0: We sit here. We both have these massive cans.
1: I know, right?
0: We have wired.
1: And I'm sitting here ragging. On.
0: Maybe some psychedelics. Something. Figure that one out.
2: Where would you buy the psychedelics from?
0: Maybe some.
2: Please enlighten us.
0: Immunizations of some sorts can hook them up.
2: No. Where are you buying shrooms from for Aaron Rodgers?
1: Wait, is that? No, you can go to Bethany. It's about an hour away. We're the shroom capital of West Virginia.
0: There you go.
1: We got shrooms out in Bethany. We got shrooms out in Bethany. Chambers General Store was selling shirts. They've been there since the 1800s, Chambers, out in Bethany. And they literally were selling shirts on move-in day, announcing to the parents that were dropping their 17 and 18-year-old kids off for the first time. They were giving out shirts that announced that they were now dropping their children off to the shroom capital of West Virginia, one Bethany.
0: 310-840-4910. Tony's in Montreal. Tony, any ideas of what to give Rodgers for a retirement gift?
3: Absolutely. It didn't take me all day, Linnell. It took me about 5 seconds. I'll get him a large Seuss and a very large narcissistic mirror so that he can continue his daily whining and his love of himself, because that's one athlete that's way past his stale date, should have retired. And I cannot believe that the great Pittsburgh franchise was waiting on this guy with bated breath. That's a sad state of affairs that you have to wait on a guy like that, that was playing in Pittsburgh, who failed in New York, failed in Green Bay, got turfed, didn't fail in Green Bay, but got turfed, and now is following his little mentor. He's going to hook up and he's going to have a great season. Isn't it time for him to retire, man? It's just unbelievable. Anyway, I don't want to talk about him. I just want to say one thing, Josh, because I know you're a Hurricanes guy.
0: I knew it was coming.
3: And you know, because I want to see you and Linnell up in Montreal, where all the famous women and all the good-looking ladies will treat you well. Come on.
1: Why
3: I know
1: do you
3: you're
1: all think that
3: man,
1: I'm that easy? Why do you all think that I'm that easy? Anytime you guys try to invite me somewhere, you tell me that there's attractive women there. Like, that's the deal-breaker for me. The guy in Detroit wants us to come to Detroit, Tony in Montreal, I am not easy.
3: Hey, listen, I just want to see you guys up in Montreal to see because Josh, you said you wanted to come up here and see a game.
0: I have a buddy of mine who did national games for Turner and for others, John Forsland. He told me that the best place to watch a hockey game is in Montreal. I've always wanted to go. It won't be during this series, and hopefully there won't be a Stanley Cup final series for Montreal because the Canes advance. If Montreal wins tomorrow, Tony, don't even bother calling the show tomorrow night.
3: Listen. I don't even want to play you the crazy stuff that I said on radio and TSN, which is the ESPN network affiliate here in Montreal. But just to let you know, there was a bunch of guys from ESPN staying at the hotel where I, there was a bar, I go down and watch the games, and they were pulling for Montreal because they didn't want to go back to Saberland. And I always said that the Montreal Canadiens had the Sabres, had the Buffalo by the Sabres. But you know what? That was a good series. And I'll tell you this, Josh, it's not going to be 4-0.
0: You've said
3: you're not going to win 4-0.
0: Thank you so much.
1: Where can I subscribe to your podcast?
0: I've heard enough. I was about to say, no, we've heard enough.
1: Where can I subscribe to Josh?
0: We are at odds, me and Tony, for the next couple of weeks with the Montreal Canadiens facing the Hurricanes.
1: Is that on all platforms?
0: As promised, we need to get to a couple of point guard notes that you might have missed today. Masai Ujiri is the guy running things in Dallas, and he's already having his imprint because Jason Kidd's no longer the coach there. And now there's some questions about rebuilding and, okay, what does that mean for the future of some veterans? Kyrie Irving's name came up, and this is what Masai Ujiri had to say about Kyrie Irving's future in Dallas.
4: Obviously, Cooper sort of tops the list of what you're building around, but it seemed from our point of view that Jason and Kyrie were a good fit. And I just wonder, from your point of view, how important is Kyrie in this process in terms of, you know, a coach that might help him, you know, be a good fit for him, those kinds of things?
5: You know, Kevin Durant once told me that there's only one Kyrie walking around in the world. Yeah, I think we have to figure out a way, you know, like to, you know, how Kyrie fits with our program. And I've had those conversations with Kyrie.
0: That's Masai Ujiri. There's only one Kyrie Irving. They want him to be part of the fold, which tells me that Dallas thinks that they can get this thing up and running really quickly, despite the fact that they were a team gunning for lottery odds this year and tanking with Cooper Flagg and unloading Anthony Davis. That's fascinating that he's talking about we need Kyrie Irving being part of the fold.
1: Once again, watch what they do. Don't listen to what they say. It's going to be fascinating to see, you know, how things ultimately play out. The front office of the Dallas Mavericks, what they need to be worried about is next month in the draft where they've got the 9th pick and the 30th overall pick. The reason Masai Ujiri was such a sought-after guy for Dallas is because of his drafting track record. He brought in Mike Schmitz, who used to lead, you know, ESPN's draft coverage. So he's a guy that's very familiar with the AAU circuit and scouting and recruiting. So, like, they got to hit on the draft picks. That's the big thing here for Dallas. But I am interested to see, like, is there going to be a star that they have the ability to pry away from somebody? Like, do they feel the need, you know, to bring in a you know, a third option? I was going to say a pseudo third option, but I stopped myself. Do they feel the need to bring in, like, a third guy? Because you got I like Kyrie and Coop, but Kyrie's also 32, 33 years old. So, like, what's best for business here if you're the Dallas Mavericks?
0: You were telling me Brian Windhorst was talking about James Harden and said what?
1: So this was fascinating. He was on a rival station and said that
0: rivals
1: James Harden, well, he's got to be able to compete if, you know, to be a rival. But he said that
0: local sports talk station.
1: Yeah. He said that James Harden basically had a no trade clause with the Clippers. And whatever team he went to, he was basically choosing his destination with the intent of signing an extension there at the end of the season. And Brian Windhorst has reported that no matter how this postseason goes, the Cavaliers are signing James Harden to an extension. So I don't know what he's done to deserve that type of, you know, security from Cleveland. I think it's head scratching. But maybe it's like a signing trade or something. Like, I don't know. Because, like, based off of what you've seen from him this postseason, I don't know why Cleveland would be inclined to bring him back.
0: Unless you just look at results and you get to the conference finals and you're Cleveland.
1: Are you guaranteed to get back there next year with this group running it back? Like, but here's the other thing, too. Like, if they're able to add Giannis or LeBron, Well, I know that's like a if a meteor drops out of the sky.
0: Willingham was an all NBA basketball player.
1: He wouldn't be hosting here tonight. But no, if that is to happen, if they're able to land a big fish, and it surely feels like Evan Mobley is going to be a trade chip coming up this offseason. If they're able to move off of Evan Mobley to get Giannis, and LeBron comes to team up with him, that makes that then maybe bringing James Harden back and having him be the point guard for that group. That's maybe that's the scenario. But I just don't see it making sense in any scenario really to bring him back.
0: Let's go to Paul, who's in California, 310-840-4910. He says he has not one but two potential Aaron Rodgers gift ideas for his pending retirement. Paul, what are those gift ideas?
6: Everyone, the first gift would be an AARP one-year membership for him Traveler's Leisure. And the second gift would be a case of prune juice.
0: Why prune juice?
1: Why prune juice?
6: Sometimes he's full of it.
0: Okay. Thank you for the call. Maybe there's prune something juice. I'm missing.
1: What about prune juice? The gifts.
2: It prune juice it makes you take a dump.
1: Yeah. It unclogs you. Yeah.
0: Oh, God.
1: Shout out to my grandma Frances. She used to have me drinking prune juice and eating prunes.
0: Is it true what they say?
1: Yeah. I used to have, well, that's probably TMI for the show, but like,
0: yeah, when
1: I was like
0: more on that.
1: When I was like an adolescent, I used to sometimes have problems going potty, and prunes would do the trick.
0: You know what else would do the trick? Winners, bets. Because I have a few to hand out, and one bet I have, Linnell, is going to surprise you.
1: You surprising me?
0: A great deal. Mm-hmm. Plus, Weird But True might be especially weird tonight, next on Westwood One Sports Night.
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7: 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Will Rodgers go out like John Elway and Peyton Manning did?
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0: potential retirement gift ideas for Aaron Rodgers with the Steelers. Let's go to James, who's in Pittsburgh. So you know the lay of the land. You should know what Aaron's interested in. Is there anything that you would go out of your way to give Aaron?
1: I think an MVP trophy, eh?
0: That'd be pretty cool. I don't know if they just hand those out, though.
1: So here's the scoop. Howard was a sixth rounder, not a fifth.
2: Excuse
1: so you're talking.
2: Excuse me. I'm sorry.
1: 185 overall. So, I mean, Brady pulled it off, whatever round. But, and the only reason he's getting some reps, because Rudolph is going to be the backup. So you got Aaron, you got Rudolph. McCarthy's giving Howard a courtesy because he's been on the squad. And then you've got Aller. But the reality is, if you're down to Howard or Aller, the team's going nowhere, correct?
0: I agree.
2: And where are you going with Aaron Rodgers?
1: I mean, they won the division last year.
2: You guys are so I don't know, whatever they're putting in the potatoes and the pierogies nowadays, you guys have lost it down there in Pittsburgh.
0: Thank you for the call, James. I appreciate it.
2: I don't know. Why do Steeler fans keep bringing up last year?
0: Like, I keep bringing it up. I'm not a Steelers fan.
2: But why?
0: I just told you. They won 10 games. They won the division, and Rodgers was fine.
2: Do you realize how much time Lamar Jackson missed? They should have won the division by a landslide. And they almost and it came down to a Week 18 game. They should be, like, the Steelers, come on, dog. I think the Steelers may finish last in this division this year.
0: Lamar missed 4 games.
2: And was hurt in a bevy of others. And was not playing to his, like, come on. It was pulled in 2 or 3 others.
0: All right. I think it's fine to bring Aaron Rodgers back. I got no problem with it. You do? That's okay. I want to see how shocked you'll be by one of the bets I'm handing out right now in today's Graham's Gambling.
3: Seton may count money all day, you know.
4: It's time for Graham's Gambling. Let's make some money.

0: tomorrow night.
1: Because you're being real?
2: Listic.
0: The Carolina Hurricanes are the first team in 41 years to win 8 straight games to open the playoffs. They are at home. That building's going to be insane. Montreal, I think, has the better goaltending. I think the 12-day layoff, Linnell, 12 days!
2: That's insane.
0: Is going to be impactful. And I think Montreal, with the value of plus 162 odds, plus 162 to win the game, going to take Montreal against my own team Thursday night. Going to do it. Now, let me know what you think about this basketball bet. Knicks, game 2, facing Cleveland. Knicks, first half, -3.5 points.
2: Slam dunk.
0: Thank you. I think the Knicks are going to jump all over Cleveland after the way they started the last game. And 3.5 points isn't nearly enough. I think they're going to be up by double digits at halftime, or at least close to it.
2: Yeah, I think the series is over. Like we said last night, like their collapse, everything that you saw in the collapse, I expect to see from the opening tip-off. I think it just took the Knicks a couple of quarters to get their feet wet after being off for 9 days. So, I think it's over.
0: Knicks minus 3.5. Okay, what do we have in weird but true to put a bow on this hour?
2: So, I don't know if we don't have the audio for this, correct?
0: I don't know.
2: A Michigan tenant called his landlord over to do some work at his home. The landlord was then caught on the tenant's camera having sex inside the home instead.
0: And there's audio with this?
2: It's the news report. But it is one of the crazier things I've ever heard. And I'm thinking, I live in an apartment.
0: I was imagining something that sounds like that as your audio that might be accompanying this video or accompanying this segment, or a reeky, reeky, reeky.
2: That's awkward. You just totally took me off kilter there. I'm rarely
0: you were
2: like
0: telling
2: not...
0: a story. What happened?
2: Yeah, that's. I was saying how I have a property manager, not a landlord, because I live in an apartment, not a home that I'm renting. The other day, I had people in here doing work on my apartment, and I didn't realize it. And full transparency, I have the luxury of living by myself in this amazing one-bedroom apartment, and I like to have the temperature set at about 68 degrees, and I like to sleep. I like to sleep in my birthday suit. And when I decided to go cut the thermostat off, and there are two men in my apartment, I was taken aback. So it's not me catching my property manager banging in my apartment, but I definitely did not realize there were two men in my apartment as I was walking around naked.
0: Did you put clothes on?
2: When I heard the men out there? Yeah, what do you? I mean, you know what? I don't know what you've been trying to do to me the last 90 seconds, but you need to relax.
3: Because you had a ditty party.
2: Yeah, I'm about to.
0: Just saying, it's your house. You walk in, you're in my domain, man. Sorry.
2: I also don't want to offend anybody.
3: You can't get beat up naked. Yeah, like that's one of those things that cannot happen. So if you walk out naked and get jumped, dude,
0: tough.
3: Can't have that.
2: Ironically enough, they were actually trying to fix my thermostat, which I was having issues.
0: I need someone to fix my thermostat because tonight we learned we had some issues with the AC.
2: Yeah, my water's leaking.
0: Is that right?
2: That sounded like I was pregnant. I'm not pregnant because I'm a man. My water heater was leaking into the unit below, so that's why they forced entry into my apartment while I was in my breakfast.
0: Oh, got it. Yeah. See, I would have called someone about the AC tonight, but then it would have been deemed an emergency call if I called at the hour that I was looking to call at. So,
2: so how does that work? Isn't that like one of the downsides to like having a house? Is like,
0: yeah,
2: you don't have someone just on call. And
0: we, I have to, fix the problem.
2: Yeah, that's
0: tough. I own this establishment. This is, I own this place.
2: That's tough.
0: Oh no, it's the pros outweigh the cons.
2: I'm just saying, no, of course. I'm just saying, yeah, that part is tough. That would suck, A. Because I don't know anything about anything and fixing anything. So I would be screwed.
0: You learn some things from time to time through experience. You become a well-rounded individual.
2: This cramping that I'm having going on in this
0: But, you know, it is interesting. An interesting question you bring up. Your level of comfort walking around nude in your own house or your home. Because my wife, she'll give me like grief if I'm like in my underwear or if I'm, you know, God forbid, naked walking around in my house. She's like, we have neighbors. I'm like, if they're peeking, that's on them. I don't worry about it. What did I? This is my house.
2: Don't do it now.
0: Like, If I'm walking around my house and I'm letting it breathe, then I'm telling you, it's on you if you look in.
2: No,
0: I'm sorry. What's wrong, Linnell? Why are you talking to yourself?
3: Do it. Let the intrusive thoughts win.
2: I mean, I don't blame your wife for telling you to put some damn clothes on. You know what? I don't. I understand where she's coming from.
0: You don't understand where I'm coming from?
2: No, I understand where she's coming from. I do.
0: But you don't understand where I'm coming from, though. Where I'm like, well, I'm sorry. Sometimes I might need to, like, walk across the hallway to the laundry room and
2: get your drawers, right? You might have to.
0: Yeah. It's like, or this is incredible, it's late at night and I'm going to get myself some chips and some salsa.
2: Some chip? Yeah, you love chips. And salsa late night bit is amazing.
0: I'm not gonna put on pants for that. Or I guess that's late at night. But maybe, you know, during
2: the
0: day.
2: Can I ask you a question?
0: Well, this is my house.
2: Can I ask you
0: Who's
2: a question?
0: That for?
2: I'm going to admit that like this question is totally infringing on your privacy. And if you don't want to answer, go ahead.
0: I don't. Open booklet now. Please.
2: So you don't sleep naked?
0: No.
2: Am I the only one that like sleeps? And mind you, this is...
0: Do you sleep naked? Naked?
3: Leave this between you two.
0: What? We're all in this together.
2: I'll be real. I went down this rabbit hole, and I didn't mean to. I was just thinking about like how I live, man.
0: There's nothing wrong with that question.
2: Now, obviously, if I'm having like
0: some don't.
2: Now, if I'm having like a female sleepover for the first time, I'm
3: more concerned
2: naked.
3: Why everyone thinks seeing you naked is a punishment.
0: That's what I'm saying. I don't view it that way. You know, I'm like Ashley Schaefer in Eastbound and Down. Let the boy watch. You know that one?
2: No, but that's hilarious. I'm sorry.
0: Did at least D-Day? Did that pop D-Day? Does he?
3: No, like that when you made a movie reference to two people that don't watch movies.
2: Yeah, but like whatever.
0: That's
2: movie
0: not
2: that
0: a movie.
2: Is,
0: that's a TV show. It's Kenny Powers. It's Danny McBride.
2: The only Powers I'm familiar with is Austin, and I barely know him.
0: Hell yeah. That's
2: hell yeah.
0: What?
2: No, it's what?
0: What?
2: What?
0: B-Dot. Man, this last hour is going to be reckless. If this last segment's any indicator.
2: What?
0: He'll join us later.
2: What?
0: Prior to getting him, though.
2: What?
0: React to
2: what?
0: OKC.
2: What? What? What? What?
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VDOT is going to join us in 20 minutes. So if you thought there was any chance we were going to put the train back on the tracks, VDOT joining us, that's probably not going to happen. He's the most entertaining guest in sports talk. If you don't believe us, make sure you're tuned.

0: you know, Kyle or one of those guys, Matt now, you know, gets a, you know, a lot of looks, and multiple guys in those trees have. But then when it became more serious, I was thinking, wow, that'd be a really interesting thought to come back and play with Mike.
1: This is why people don't like his ass. This is that comments like that is why people don't like him. And I'd be trying to defend him. Why did he take a shot? Why did he have to take a shot at the McVay Shanahan tree? For what? What was the reason? I
2: mean, he's petty. That's what he is.
1: And those coaches are getting opportunities because they're coming and they have success too. Like, the track record's damn good for the damn Shanahan tree, ain't it?
2: Yeah.
1: So why is he like surprised that they're getting jobs? I'm confused.
2: Not for Kyle Shanahan, but for everybody else. Sure.
1: Well, yeah. I don't know.
2: By the way, if you have retirement gift ideas, last call for those at 310-840-4910. The part where he suggested that, you know, well, he made the suggestion that they should hire Mike McCarthy, and they ended up hiring Mike.
1: Who asked?
2: Only can make you wonder, did the Steelers, part of their calculus in hiring Mike McCarthy, was part of it, this gives us a better chance of bringing Aaron Rodgers back.
1: If that was a part of their process, everybody in that front office should be canned. If that was, if Art Rooney is that damn senile and that damn asleep at the wheel, then the Steelers are more screwed than people realize. I hope that's not the case. We don't have any concrete evidence that that's the case. We're speculating, clearly. But damn it, two plus two.
2: Aaron Rodgers making the suggestion.
1: That opened up the door.
2: But that is something. Yeah.
1: Yes, our speculation is warranted for 110%. If that is the case, I just don't know. I don't know what that relationship has to do with anything. And the last time I checked, they severely underachieved together. So winning one Super Bowl, I would look at it as a severely underachieving. I would. Pittsburgh screwed. If Aaron Rodgers is making decisions or influencing any damn thing in the organization. He's high most of the time. Doesn't ayahuasca get you high?
2: Yeah, but most of the time?
1: He's going on 12 and 14 day retreats.
2: Yeah, not during the season.
1: You don't know what he's doing during the season. He didn't even have the decency to show up to OTAs last spring. Because he was too busy getting in the ayahuasca cave. That damn hippie.
2: Then you have this from Aaron Rodgers talking about Mike Tomlin and how close he was to stepping away after Tomlin announced his departure from the Steelers.
0: Yeah, I love Mike T. I mean, I really appreciate the opportunity to come in last year and love my experience with him. And, you know, I thought when he said he was stepping away, that was an emotional moment just because we all love him so much and care about him. And, you know, I thought that that was probably it for me in Pittsburgh. But when the decision was made to hire Mike, I started opening my mind back up to coming back.
1: When I asked the Steelers to hire Mike, I thought about coming back. That's basically what he just said.
2: He did say something very interesting there. Notice if you can catch it. Can we play that one more time? Because the quote, the money quote that everybody's listening to today, and that's the headline, is him saying, "This is my last year. This is it." Notice some of the language that Rodgers decided to use in this quote earlier in that press conference. Let's hear it one more time.
0: Yeah, I love Mike T. I mean, I really appreciate the opportunity to come in last year and love my experience with him. And, you know, I thought when he said he was stepping away, that was an emotional moment just because we all love him so much and care about him. And, you know, I thought that that was probably it for me in Pittsburgh. But when the decision was...
2: Notice those two words at the end. In Pittsburgh. That was it for me in Pittsburgh. As if to say, well, if Mike Tomlin wasn't there, it doesn't mean he would have retired.

0: means he'd be playing football somewhere else, probably.
1: You know what? Can I be honest with you? This is gonna. I'm telling you in advance.
0: Linnell, you never have to ask me whether or not you could be honest with me.
1: This is gonna irritate.
0: This sports talk show that is gonna is yes. That's always
1: you're gonna be. You're gonna be irritated, but just thinking about pseudo Aaron Rodgers destinations, like if he was available, and like who he'd be an upgrade for. He'd be an upgrade for the Panthers. He'd be an upgrade over Bryce Young. There's a team out there that I would think that's a team that makes sense to sign Aaron and start Aaron. You know?
0: That makes no sense at all.
1: Why not?
0: You are already you're trying.
1: If he's
0: you
1: taller.
0: You have to pay. If you pay Aaron Rodgers, that means you can't pay for others.
1: You'd save money on stilts, so you have the ability to go spend on other places.
0: Wow. That's incredible.
1: He'd be way better than Bryce Young. He'd throw for 3,000 yards.
0: Wildly reckless take there. 310-840-4910. And a low blow. Let's go to Mr. Realistic, who wants in on Aaron Rodgers. Mr.
1: Is that Realistic, really someone's name?
0: What are your gifts ideas for Rodgers?
1: What's realistic about you?
2: That I hope for the best, prepare for the worst, and what I get is in between, so I'm always happy.
1: But okay.
2: As so far as Aaron Rodgers,
0: Mr. Realistic's coming for all of Mr. Positive stuff.
2: Yeah. Like I said before, Mr. Positive needs a beer. Mr. Negative needs a woman, and I need both, as well as plastic surgery, a brain transplant, a woman with bad eyesight, low self-esteem, or bad taste in men.
1: Are you calling yourself ugly? Are you saying that you're ugly?
2: Let me put it this way. My sister says I should only go out at night because I look better in the dark.
0: Yeah, there you go. What are your thoughts on Rodgers?
2: And as far as Aaron Rodgers, no thanks. I'd rather have the runs. But I do have a good idea for a gift for him. Mushrooms and a bag of nuts. Thank you.
0: Thank you for that.
1: When you come up to the plate with a call like that, you can go by Mr. Realistic. You can have a nickname.
0: He was ready. He had jokes ready to go. Firing off. Firing on all cylinders, even. Getting to, what do you think the biggest takeaway from Game 2 of the Western Conference Finals was tonight? OKC evening up the series. Because for me, personally, Linnell, I thought this was OKC in survival mode. You can't lose the first two games at home when you'd lost 3 out of 4 in the regular season to San Antonio, when you're going now on the road in the series, you would be required to win 4 of the next 5 with 3 of the next 4 being away from your home court. You absolutely positively had to win. You lose Jalen Williams in the game, and you handle adversity better than San Antonio did, losing Dylan Harper, already being without De'Aaron Fox. And OKC did not relent its lead. OKC got great bench efforts from Jared McCain, who came in there and hit 3 threes. It's almost like a few years ago, we thought this might be a rookie of the year frontrunner with Philadelphia until he got injured. Great add at the deadline for Oklahoma City. That's the takeaway for me. They absolutely had to win this game, and they handled adversity better than San Antonio running that zone and turning it over at will with both teams losing a key piece.
1: They handled it better simply because they were more equipped to deal with it. This is a team that's playing 10 to 12 guys per night, an injury to one dude, despite it being, you know, their second leading scorer during the regular season, their secondary ball handler. They were equipped to deal with it because of guys like A.J. Mitchell and Alex Caruso and Cason Wallace, the litany of guys that bring off the bench. My biggest takeaway in this one is, if you're the San Antonio Spurs, like, You do whatever you got to do. You call a seance. You do whatever you got. They need to be healthy for to win this series. And they need Dylan Harper back. The Fox thing, I think they can manage life without him. Any scenario that causes you to play Jordan McLaughlin, like, I am not in favor of it. Like,
0: so what if it's Fox back but not Harper?
1: I think they're fine. I think they're fine. If it's Fox back and not Harper.
0: They need one of the two back.
1: I think they need one of the two back. You can't be down your two out of your top three guards, especially with this group. Like, they need another guy outside of Castle that can legitimately, you know, break the defense down off the bounce and create for others. I thought, despite the turnovers, I still thought Castle was awesome tonight. Both ends of the floor, guarding Shea.
0: 9 turnovers.
1: Yeah, and I still thought he played his ass off tonight.
0: Oh, he had a couple dunks.
1: It's not about the dunks. It's him getting downhill and laying dudes up. It's the defense that he's playing. Like, Stephon Castle is the engine of that group, like, in terms of, like, their motor and play style. Like, they take after him and Wemby's character. He is a junkyard dog, menace, diving on the floor for loose balls, plays balls to the wall, gives you everything he's got. I can live with his turnovers because of what else he's giving me. I can't live with James Harden's turnovers because he's giving me doo-doo.
0: There is a piece of audio we hadn't gotten to yet in today's show. Oliver, let me know if we have this Clyde Drexler piece, because I wanted your reaction while we're talking about the NBA, and I want to give a shout-out to our friends. You Better You Bet. Make sure you listen to those guys in the morning. Nick Costa, I mean, does a great job and has had some big interviews, including Omar Khan and a few weeks ago. He had Clyde Drexler talking about the new Blazers owner, Tom Dundon. And you might remember when he first took over the team, you had the stuff where, oh, he's not paying for late checkout, and oh, they're not paying the way they need to for, oh, the G League guys aren't traveling with the team in the postseason, and now they're letting go of some staff there, turning things over, new ownership. Well, Clyde Drexler had some thoughts on the matter, and on You Better You Bet, this is what he had to say.
3: You know, it's a $1 billion industry. What you can't do, and I don't know, I've talked to Tom once, seemed like a nice guy, so I don't really know him, but I know one thing, when you're running a $1 billion industry, you can't act like you don't have any money. I mean, he bought the team for what, $4 billion, 4.4 or something, whatever those numbers are. I think the NBA has set a standard, every franchise.
0: Yeah, that was Clyde Drexler from You Better You Bet. Linnell, I understand it's easy to rip a guy when he's doing things unconventionally. All right, well, if he's not paying for late checkout, if he's not paying for this on the training table, if he's not paying for these guys to travel, the first inclination you have is, well, this guy's cheap. But what if Tom Dundon's answer to this, by the way, it is funny to call a guy cheap when he just paid more than $4 billion to buy an NBA franchise and owns other franchises. What if his approach is, if it doesn't help my basketball team win more games on the floor, I'm not paying for it. Like, other teams fly their G League guys out there. If they're not playing, why am I paying for them to be there? They're not helping my basketball team right now. They're not. And I'm not saying this as somebody who's guessing. I ripped this guy when I was doing local talk because he did the same thing when he took over the Carolina Hurricanes. He did things that were incredibly unpopular. And people ripped him for being cheap. And then the guy made the playoffs every year. And the Hurricanes are one of the best teams in the sport. And I would just advise the Portland fans, because I know we're out there in Portland, judge his decisions based on what impacts play on the court. And ignore that other stuff. Because if you're winning, do you really care about that other stuff? Is ultimately the question, Linnell. I don't know.
1: Well, look, they better start winning. All that is great, but you got to win. I agree with you wholeheartedly. All of that becomes secondary if you're winning games, if you're selling out the Moda Center night in and night out. Like, that's what matters for, you know, Portland ultimately here.
0: The And the problem that he's going to run into is

0: Lakers games, the LA Lakers games. I told you who he was, Josh. And you told me his name, but I don't remember. He dresses very, very strange. He wears the cowboy hats.
1: Clipper Darryl? Are we talking about Clipper Darryl, the fan?
0: No, like, not Clipper Darryl. He's an old white guy. He looks like Skeletor. And he just like, he's super rich.
1: You're talking about the super fan for the NBA that always wears like the rattlesnake stuff. Well, what's his name? It's going to bother me.
0: We were at his house. We were at one of his properties in L.A., and that's where they were doing the LOL Network premiere. And
1: Jimmy Goldstein.
0: Him. So we were at his crib, and we're in some – Kevin snatches us off and takes us to some
1: D-Day, room. D-Day, this is an encouragement for people to watch the show in addition to listening. See if you can find a picture of Jimmy Goldstein to put up on YouTube and on X. So, because when you see the guy, you'll know exactly – who we're talking about, if you're a basketball fan, because I see Linnell's face, you have no idea who Jimmy Goldstein is by name right now.
0: As soon as you see it, you're going to be like, you were at that guy's house? And I'm going to say, no, I was at one of his properties. Like, dude is so rich. But we're just, that guy, him.
2: Yeah, okay. Yeah, the old, okay, yeah.
0: You just got him.
2: Yeah, okay. Wow. Yeah.
1: So it's you, you're at one of his properties with Kevin Hart and Chris Paul.
0: Yeah, and Kevin he wants to talk to Chris in private, but I just happen to be with Chris, so I get the luxury of being in there and sneaking that picture that nobody in the world knew about until this exact moment. So thanks for sharing that I'm in the I'm breaking bro code and snapping pictures and sending them to my white friend back in North Carolina. Thanks, Josh.
2: Good job, Josh.
1: Yeah. Thanks. This is what the Illuminati looks like, you guys. This is what it is.
0: Why does my bank account look like a Lesonami? Where's the Lumi in that?
1: There is a reason, though, we brought that here. And Linnell, I need your help in it because grammar school has been a struggle bus. It's, you know, when we're around athletes, you got to be hip to some of the urban vernacular is a good way to put it. It's not racial, by the way. Some say it's Afrocentric. No. There's so many white boys that understand the urbanatric, so to speak, or urbanomics, or however we're going to put it, that B-dot's throwing down. So it's not a racial thing. I'm just trying to understand so that way we build our vocabulary here. This is an educational program. So what Dot has is three terms or expressions of the urban persuasion that he's going to throw my way. And Linnell, I get one lifeline. And you are my lifeline to try to help me. But you often feel that these terms that he throws at me are too easy, only to be disappointed that I don't know them still.
2: I haven't been a part of grammar school, it feels like, in forever. The last few times I did get the chance to participate in grammar school, I was almost thinking about terminating it. I was almost, you have been so bad, at least when I've been around. So the struggle bus seems like it's continued once I've left. So it's not me. I don't feel bad about it.
0: Well, be clear, Linnell. I only come on the show when you're here. So there hasn't been maybe but one or two episodes of grammar school that you haven't been present at. So whatever you're thinking of, your most recent memories of it, that's pretty much where we are.
2: Yeah, okay. So I was very frustrated and irritated with you. I had to jog my memory real quick. I forgot. I have been very frustrated and irritated with you and how you participated and performed. I'm here for you, though, because I have to be.
1: Let's get it started. What is the first term or expression of the urban persuasion to kick off grammar school? I need to get 2 out of 3 correct.
0: I'm putting you down. D-I-N-E. I'm putting you down. What does that mean, Josh?
1: D-I-N-E.
0: Correct. D-I-N-E. Putting you down.
1: Because for a second, you sounded like McAfee for a bit, where he does the obnoxious things like, get on Dan to Miami.
2: That was a horrible Don. Get on Don. The reason that I've been so critical of Josh in grammar school recently is because Dot was repeating words for him, and he's still. So I don't want the LA audience to think, "Oh, he's just a jerk." It's my patience running thin with it because it's the same words over and over that he was getting wrong. You're going to start off 0-for-1, and I hope you don't use me right off the rip.
1: Dine. So say it one more time.
2: Dine. Like, come on,

0: No,
1: it's I am putting you dime.
0: I'm putting you dime.
1: Yes.
0: I'm going to assume that means that you are feeding somebody. You're putting them dime. Here's some food. I'm putting you dime. It's giving, like, serving someone a meal.
1: Is that your final answer?
0: Yes.
1: Absolutely incorrect.
2: Yeah, that's tough.
1: Yeah, yeah. Putting you down means I'm just hipping you to game. I'm putting you down. I'm putting you down. But that's how they say down in Houston. So it's like, I'm putting you down. Like, I'm putting you on. I'm putting you down. Mona Leo has a song out right now that's called Putting You Down. And if you're in the locker room with someone, say you're out there, in Seattle or something, or you're talking to Flauge, and she says, listen, Josh, I want to put you down. Like, she's putting you down. She's
2: listen up. I mean, you know what I'm saying?
1: Yeah. Putting you down.
2: That's so stupid.
0: Okay, what's the next one?
1: If someone has a whole lot of motion, what do they have, Josh?
2: I just want to acknowledge before Josh goes to, I have been around where motion, this may have been very early on. This feels like one of our first two episodes of having the most entertaining guest in sports talk on. Motion, Josh. I'm just going to do not come to me for this one. I have the utmost confidence in you. Motion.
1: If someone has a whole lot of motion, Josh, what does that mean?
2: Come on, Josh.
0: That's BDOT, in case you didn't know, most entertaining guest in sports talk. Linnell Willingham, Josh Graham with you. Westwood One Sports Night. Make sure, if you haven't already, subscribe to the podcast, to the YouTube channel.
1: It's just like let the audience know when he starts doing that, Linnell, that's all stalling.
2: I know. It feels like tribal council right now. I'm like waiting for Jeff Probst to tell me who's going home tonight. Like, this is awful, man.
0: Westwood One Sports Night on Apple Podcasts and Spotify and on YouTube. Those numbers, they be cousin. Business is a booming.
2: Did you say they be cousin? What are you talking?
0: That's a direct quote from Inglourious Bastards. Cousin, business is all booming.
1: He's glitching.
2: You said baby cousin. I heard you. What do you mean?
0: I didn't say baby. I didn't say baby.
2: You said they be cousin.
0: No. Linnell, I'm going to use you as a lifeline. I need you. I need you to stay alive.
2: What was the word again?
1: if someone has a whole lot of motion, what does that mean?
2: Gosh, you shouldn't use me on this word. Like, this is a bad use of your lifeline.
0: You're being a bad teammate is what I think.
2: This is a horrible use. I'm trying to help you and say, just think a little harder. You haven't even thought. You haven't even tried. Motion.
0: I think I know what motion is, but I need to keep myself alive for the third one, Linnell. That's the point. This is a game. I need your help.
2: Rajay Johnson's having motion. Major motion. Probably more motion than we've ever seen.
1: You think Flauge's got more motion right now than Caitlin Clark?
2: She's a rapper, too.
1: God, ain't nobody checking for the raps like that, you think?
0: Well, talent is the answer?
2: When I say motion, she got a lot going on, too.
1: She definitely got motion. She definitely got motion. But, like...
2: That was great. Okay.
1: That was crazy. That was wild. That was a bit of a reach. That was Michael Jordan and Space Jam reach a little bit. Yo, tighten up. Okay.
0: So talent is the answer? That's what motion means?
1: Talent is the answer.
0: Everybody, all three of them, including D-Day off stage, just put their hands in their face.
2: So talent is the answer.
1: Yo.
2: I don't even think I can be upset with that rebuttal because it's like, okay. I see where you tried to go.
0: They're all very talented. Talented people.
1: Is talent your final answer?
0: Linnell, I asked you,
2: really want to use me right now.
0: I am using you.
2: A hot tag. It's like, hey, come on, you just got body slammed. Motion. Motion. A litany of successful things going on at one time. It's the best way that I can put it. Like,
0: all right, then I'll go with that.
2: Like, we're having motion, dude. Like, we got motion. You have motion, Josh Graham. Little do you know, you are having motion, brother. I promise you.
0: Thank you.
1: Is that your final? Awesome. Thank you. That is correct. Motion is just you got things going on, Josh. Yeah. Like, you moving to L.A., you being listened to in L.A. right now, that is major motion. Like,
0: yeah.
1: you got motion, bro.
2: Exactly.
0: Okay. Yeah. Okay. Well, I got through that. Now we have one more to go. I don't have a lifeline. I'm going to be crushing
2: you with this last word. Because you could have got motion. I really do believe you could have.
0: I wasn't going to.
1: Absolutely no chance he gets this. What are G-stars?
2: This is not even, this is just not having no taste.
1: What are G-stars, bro?
0: G-stars.
2: This is like asking a farmer. This is like asking a farmer to go work on the damn conveyor belt. Like,
0: I'm going to say this is a brand of clothes, G-stars. Yeah.
1: I'm going to give you the point. Yes. Yes, it is. Yes, it is. Yes, it is.
0: Look on your face is the same look everyone had when Wimby hit the shot in game one. They're like, I didn't know he could do that.
1: No, facts. What? We didn't. Wow. Right. Satisfactory grade. G-stars are jeans. Josh Graham, they are jeans.
2: Wow.
1: Congratulations. I'm impressed. Amazing. That was impressive.
2: That would be like confetti to throw in the air. I mean, that's
1: yeah, right.
2: Honestly. It feels like you just hit a buzzer beater. Like, that was incredible.
1: That was Wimby. That was 41-24 in the Western Conference Finals. Good
2: look
1: job.
2: At you.
1: Yeah.
0: Thank you. By the way, Dot, what did you think of Drake's new albums? Did you have any thoughts on that?
2: Dot, and see, we haven't done a whole lot of music together, and this is gonna. Did you?
0: No, don't give him any. Don't influence the jury at all.
2: I don't need to, because I know Dot. He's here with me. I know he is.
1: I listened to Iceman. I didn't listen to the R&B joint or the boom, boom, boom, boom, boom, boom, controller joints. The Iceman joint had me locked for like four tracks. And then after that, it was like, I don't have to listen to it again. So it's like maybe a couple tracks that I liked, but overall album, I'm not saying it's a classic album or anything like that. I enjoyed hearing Drake again, but it wasn't a classic album.
2: Okay.
1: No, I definitely, listen, we need Drake. We need Drake in hip hop. He has to continue dropping albums.
2: Leave it there.
1: Like, that is necessary. And the wordplay, it was Drake. Like, it was.
2: It was so introspective, it felt like him just.
1: It was the same Drake.
2: No, he was telling you about, like, what was going on. Like, he addressed everything I wanted him to address.
0: Everybody stop talking.
2: I do not like Kendrick Lamar. I don't care what anyone thinks.
0: Everybody stop talking. D-Day just covered his face with his hat. And I just want to know what D-Day was thinking in that moment. If he could tell us,
1: was he disappointed in me? Is he disappointed?
0: Nope. He just wants us to have this moment. That's what he wants.
1: I got a question.
2: Hopefully he was gonna say, you know what, I felt similar about the Iceman album. I saw
1: a post that said Drake usually, all of his albums are usually about him crying over women that have hurt him. And this album was about the men that have hurt him. And I felt that.
2: Wow. Crying about the men that have hurt him. Sorry that he has reached a point. He has reached a point in his life where he sat back and went, you know what? You know, maybe I need to tighten up and act a little different. I'm about to be 40. You know what I'm saying?
1: But I'm battling with aging.
2: Like, I got like eight, bro.
1: Like, no, listen,
2: why did that talk, bro? Like,
1: the first four tracks, I was locked in, Linnell, no cap. And then it just started to fizzle on me. Like, damn, like the Cleveland Cavaliers in the fourth quarter.
2: Oh, no.
0: Don, Linnell.
2: 10 seconds.
0: Nope. We got to call this a day.
2: Ran to Atlanta, little birdie.
0: He's so mad.
2: Make him pay.
0: Dot, we love you. Usually this is the time where D-Day tells us what's happening and put it to bed. Instead, Dot is going to tell us what to do, essentially.
1: Yeah, right. All you do is you get real, real close to whatever listening device you're using, and you close your mouth, and you shut up! Keep listening!
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3: Yeah. Will Rodgers go out like John Elway and Peyton Manning did with a Lombardi trophy in his hands? Westwood One Sports.
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0: Linnell. Fun stuff tonight.
1: Hoo-ah.
0: San Antonio. Unable to take a 2-0 lead in the Western Conference Finals. OKC, not a get up. Yes, it seems we're destined for 6-7 games in that series. 6-7. Those who are watching.
2: Shut it out, Josh.
0: 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You can find our YouTube channel at Josh Graham Show as, or pardon, Westwood One Sports Night. Pardon. It's late. You know, we're not doing afters tonight. Next week, we will. Hopefully, you'll pay off your bet sometime soon, whether it's on the afters or in person when you come visit me in North Carolina. It'd be a good time. Like, what most interests you about visiting North Carolina? Just so I know.
2: Do you really want me to tell you?
0: Yeah, so I know, like, what to plan, like, what types of things you're interested in. I would love to know what your interests are before we put the show to bed.
2: My primary reason for wanting to go to North Carolina is because there's a Dorito there that I'm dying to try.
0: What kind of Dorito?
2: Like brown sugar cinnamon.
0: What? Is this a real answer or is this a bit?
2: What do you think, pal? It's a real answer. You haven't heard of the Dorito Pop-Tart collab?
0: No. I was gonna
2: bring that up instead of the Wemby French fry bit. I mean, Josh, you were just I'm upset that you won grammar school tonight, honestly. Can I be real? I am genuinely upset that you won grammar school. So now I'm trying to confuse you on the air, and I've done so because your jaw is dropped. Close your mouth.
0: Okay. Is there a real answer?
2: He said, okay. He's so genuinely confused.
0: Yeah.
2: I'm just going to leave it at that so I don't get canceled or called. What were they calling me earlier?
0: I don't know what they call you. I don't pay attention. But what's the...
3: Josh,
0: what is the,
3: please use the brain just a little bit.
0: Is he saying he's interested in a woman that's in North Carolina? Is that it?
3: Plural.
0: Women. Okay. I thought the number one reason was you wanted to hang out with me. My feelings are hurt a little bit.
2: Well, you're secondary, but definitely high on the list.
0: I didn't know if there were things you wanted to do for fun.
2: There are things. We're going to do things for... I'm going to have a lot of fun. I promise you. I'm going to have a lot of fun. This was a while ago. I think it was like February.
0: I understand that, but I mean,
2: I introduced you guys to Club Linnell. Remember I introduced y'all to Club Linnell?
3: It's opening up a new location.
2: Let's just say Club Linnell has got a brand new locale, baby.
0: It's unbelievable. I'm so sincere, and I'm like, hey, I didn't know if you wanted to ride down to campuses or if you wanted to spend time in Charlotte. If you wanted to visit Duke or Carolina. I didn't know what was interesting you. I was trying to put together a nice day. What kind of food you wanted to eat?
2: I'm all worried about what's going to happen tonight, Josh.
0: I was being sincere. I just... Sorry for even trying.
2: A brown sugar cinnamon Dorito? I'm going to chill on that because that is getting a lot real close for comfort. And look, some people may use like roast beef.
3: Hey, you got me. I Googled it.
0: Drake Toll, this is the best lead-in you'll ever get. Now let's close things out by putting the show to bed.
2: I have a feeling Drake Toll's never had a brown sugar cinnamon Dorito.
0: I haven't either.
2: Just a hunch.
3: I think I might have once. I need to clarify what that actually means before I commit to that. I was going to talk about a hip-hop sensation that's in a little bit of legal trouble in Romania. Drake? No, not everything is about Drake and Kendrick. There are other hip-hoppers and rappers. Our boy Wiz Khalifa...
2: Shut up, Black Youngster.
3: ...is in some big issues in Romania. they're on the lookout for him because he dodged a 9-month prison stint in Romania that they tried to slap him with because he was smoking the devil's lettuce on stage, which in Romania you are not allowed to do. I don't know why they would book Wiz Khalifa, who's very famous for doing one. He's famous for two things: rapping and smoking weed.
2: Yeah,
3: I don't know why they thought he was not going to do that.
2: It's like the modern day Snoop Dogg.
0: Can I tell you why that's particularly interesting? So my senior year of high school, Wiz Khalifa went to East Carolina University, my alma mater, and he got busted because during his show, police decided to go on his bus and find. And because of that, my entire 4 years while I was in school there, rappers refused to go to ECU in solidarity with Wiz.
3: Still should, if that's the case.
2: Yeah, that's garbage.
3: He's storming the man's bus.
2: You knew what was on that bus.
0: Exactly. You knew it was on the bus. So anyway, that's Wiz Khalifa. It's not his first run-in with the law, unfortunately.
3: You gotta watch out for those European countries, man. They don't play. Different world out there.
2: Well, yeah. Shout out to Wiz. I hate when these countries try to do this bit and like act like, what they did. The fact that we had to like release a serial killer just to get Brittany Griner back was ridiculous.
0: Had to get her back, man. Double machine.
3: They not got weed in Russia?
2: Linnell, don't they call it like
0: hashish? Have you ever been out of the country, Linnell?
2: No, I have not.
0: Well, where in the world would you most like to go if you could have a ticket to go somewhere outside of the
2: United States? I would want to go to, like, not Romania. I would not want to go anywhere that is not pot friendly. I'm just saying. It's
0: good to know. Amsterdam it is.
3: You want to go south.
2: I want to go, like, to the UK. I'm going to go to the UK so I can be with my DJ. I can go on replay, and I want to see what she say.
3: You don't need beans for breakfast.
2: Whatever she say, and I think when I wonder what B say, and what we say, and what he say, me say, D say. I like cheesesteaks. It's my UK rapper accent. That was my Central C impression. Don't really know what is. Trying to figure out what's biz. Westwood One Sports Night and it is over. What is this? Drake told us next.
0: That is true. Snap, snap. This has been Westwood One Sports.
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0: San Antonio 113. The series knotted up one game apiece. We'll have post-game sound from the coaches, players, 20 minutes from now. Hopefully injury updates as well. Why are you laughing, Linnell?
1: No, I was belching. Sorry.
0: Oh, big smile on your face?
1: Well, I always have a big smile on my face, you know? Linnell Willingham.
0: There is a 12-year-old nature to you, a little bit. I have an 18-month-old son, and he giggles at the dumbest things, like when a ball hits my head or something. He'll just go, ha, ha, ha, ha. Like, it doesn't surprise me that the sound
1: was that like you trying to imitate Baby Dan Dan? That's a crazy imitation.
0: The sound of your own belch makes you smile. Doesn't surprise me at all.
1: I was looking at myself, and that made me smile, if I'm being honest.
0: Good
1: lighting tonight.
0: The big news in the NFL today. Aaron Rodgers announces a Coach K, Kobe Bryant-like retirement tour that's going to happen in 2026. He announces that he will retire after this coming football season. The question from this is, well, a couple of things. Number one, how do you feel about retirement tours in general? But what is your retirement gift going to be for Aaron Rodgers? 310-840-4910. What would you give him as a retirement gift? Because for me, to answer the first question, Aaron Rodgers absolutely, positively deserves to go out on his own terms. Had no issue with him dragging it out. Had no issue making this decision. Had no issue with this being known publicly if he wants it to be. Because he is, truthfully, one of the all-time greats. When we think of the golden age of quarterback play that we got from the 2000s with Brady and Manning and Favre and Roethlisberger and Breeze, and if you want to go further than that, you can with Rivers and Eli, and he's part of that group. And he's the last of that group. And when his career ends, he's going to finish top five in these categories. Career wins for a quarterback. Passing yards, touchdowns, completions. He won a Super Bowl and four MVPs. There's only one player in NFL history that has won four MVPs or more. His name's Peyton Manning. So he's one of the all-time greats. He has a chance. He should be given the chance to go out however he pleases, especially when he's coming off his best season he's had in years. In 2025, Linnell, Rodgers had his best QB rating since 2021, 24 TDs, 7 picks, 66% completion, over 3,300 yards passing, won 10 games, won the division. The Steelers were proven right to wait for him. There was not a better alternative available for this team, especially when you factor in team chemistry year two with Rodgers and the relationship with Mike McCarthy. Rodgers even said this, by the way. He said his prior relationship with McCarthy swayed him in returning. That he, after Mike Tomlin decided to step away, resign, it almost led to Rodgers stepping away as well from the game. Here was Aaron earlier today.
2: Yeah, I love Mike T. I mean, I really appreciate the opportunity to come in last year and love my experience with him. And, you know, I thought when he said he was stepping away, that was an emotional moment, just because we all love him so much and care about him. And, you know, I thought that that was probably it for me in Pittsburgh. But when the decision was made to hire Mike, I started opening my mind back up to coming back.
1: I am so annoyed by all of this. And I'm normally not that guy, because I feel like a lot of people have let their personal feelings about Aaron Rodgers, the person, influence how they evaluate him as a quarterback. I think he always is overly criticized. But, like, dog, if the Pittsburgh Steelers, it goes back to what we said earlier. If there was any influence, if he had any influence in hiring Mike McCarthy, they're lost as an organization, first and foremost. Second of all, I can give a rat's ass about their relationship. If they love each other so much, go have a steak together. Go to Robinson Town Center out in Pittsburgh and go have a steak together. What did he do last year to warrant a $10 million pay raise and to be handed the job again coming into this year.
0: It's a one-year
1: I get that he's
0: deal.
1: A top five. I get what he's done. I get what he's done over the course of his career. I get he's one of the greatest quarterbacks of all time. He is so far from that guy. And if you're Pittsburgh, I go back to what I've been saying, man. Stop dating to have one-night stands. Date to marry at the damn quarterback position.
0: But hold on,
1: you
0: set,
1: know
0: hold on, set.
1: That he has no chance up, of being your long-term answer.
0: Why do you bring up like how much more money he's making? It's May. These rosters are almost completely set. It's
1: why is that what you chose
0: deal.
1: To double-click on? The bottom line is he's 43. They need to be moving on and giving Will Howard
0: well,
1: a chance.
0: Well, you said
1: man.
0: It. I just want to know how it's relevant.
1: Because what did he do to deserve the pay rate? Like, I think, and you love to throw out the highest QBR since – In five years. He's dead last in the NFL in yards per attempt. They can't create explosive plays to save the. You have DK Metcalf, one of the best deep threats in football, and you're last in the NFL in yards per attempt. You cannot win legitimately and win at a high level. You can make the wild card game and get your teeth punched in by the Texans. You cannot win big time football games with this version of Aaron Rodgers. I'm sorry. Pittsburgh's offensive line isn't good enough to be able to support him. He's dead last in yards per attempt because he's got to get the ball out of his hands. They don't. He can't move. He can't move. I'm
0: Wait
1: so
0: a minute.
1: Annoyed.
0: Didn't
1: with all
0: you
1: of
0: just
1: this.
0: Say you can't ride off Pittsburgh to win the AFC North? Which one is it? Can they win with Aaron Rodgers the division, or can't they win?
1: What? They can't make it to the AFC Championship. That's the prism we're talking about them from. I have never once said they can compete to win the division.
0: You just said they can't
1: and
0: win
1: host
0: with Aaron Rodgers.
1: Game.
0: So
1: they can't win
0: the AFC
1: big.
0: North's not winning?
1: No, that they can't win big. You know, we're talking about it through the lens of the AFC Championship. You can make it to the damn. You can win the North with Will Howard.
0: No, you can't.
1: Yeah, you can.
0: It's Will Howard.
1: Yeah,
0: are
1: yeah,
0: we comparing Will Howard? Are we comparing Will Howard to Aaron Rodgers?
1: 43-year-old Aaron Rodgers? Yes, the hell I am. You
0: 24 TDs, 7 picks, 66 completion, Aaron Rodgers. And Will Howard ain't doing that.
1: 24 TDs to 7 picks. Is he Taylor Heinicke? Is that the bar that we're setting for him? Is he Taylor Heinicke or is he Aaron Rodgers? Like, are you kidding? How do you watch Aaron Rodgers play quarterback last year for the Steelers and think that he's the best option going? Anybody that looks at the Dan Orlovsky, any of your favorite pundits that look at Aaron Rodgers and think last year that's playoff championship level play at the quarterback position?
0: Well,
1: open your eyes.
0: It's two different things that you're saying. I'm not saying they can win a championship with him. I'm saying that's
1: saying
0: okay,
1: they can
0: though.
1: Make it. You're saying they have the chance to make it to the conference title game.
0: That's their
1: There's
0: ceiling.
1: There's no shot.
0: Ceiling.
1: Their ceiling,
0: ceiling.
1: Their ceiling is winning 9-10 games and making it to the wild card round. If they're lucky, like if everything goes well, that's what
0: so
1: to me
0: their
1: be
0: ceiling
1: better, is.
0: So their ceiling is matching last year's win total?
1: Yes.
0: Ceiling?
1: Yes. Yes.
0: Right.
1: Now they've gotten, but look, here's the one thing I would say. My issue is more about their reluctance to move on from him. I don't understand why they're infatuated with him. Defensively, if you want to talk about what they got better, you added Jaquan Brisker, you added Darnell Savage, you added Jamel Dean. They've added real pieces defensively. I love what they have on defense.
0: Love
1: I like
0: the offensive pieces,
1: I like
0: too.
1: The, I like
0: Rico
1: the offensive.
0: Dowdle
1: I don't like the
0: Bernard
1: quarterback.
0: I
1: don't like the quarterback.
0: I just didn't see a better alternative available. That's the thing. There wasn't
1: Kyler,
0: a better alternative.
1: Kyler Murray.
0: Nah, Aaron.
1: Will Howard, you're in year one with Mike McCarthy. Why are we acting like the goal should be to make it to the damn AFC Championship game in year one?
0: Well, who do you think is the best team in the AFC?
1: The Kansas City Chiefs.
0: Really?
1: I do.
0: What goals do you think Buffalo and Baltimore should have this year?
1: They should be looking to try to win the Super Bowl.
0: But you just said that if you have a first-year coach that you shouldn't.
1: I said nothing about the first-year coach. You're in year one with no quarterback. Look at what you have at quarterback. That's why you shouldn't be trying to win the Super Bowl.
0: I don't think they can, and I think that's fine.
1: I'm more so getting frustrated now with the conversation because this is, like, baffling to me. I feel like I'm being, like, asked to walk into a freezer naked. Like, of course, I'm shivering. This idea, like no one has still been able to tell me why they brought Aaron Rodgers back. Why do we think this is going to be better?
0: Because there wasn't a better alternative.
1: He's a year older. What you think he's going to get more arm strength? You think he's going to become more mobile? You think he's going to be
0: better
1: more
0: weapons,
1: durable?
0: Better protection.
1: The protection's the damn same, for one. The weapons are better,
0: yeah. The first-rounder, and Broderick Jones is going to be healthy.
1: The weapons are fine. What type of run-after-the-catch threat is Michael Pittman? Let me ask you that. Because that's what the Steelers should have been going after. When you have a quarterback that's dead last in yards per attempt, you should be trying to get guys that are quick and twitchy that can win immediately underneath and make guys miss. They don't have that in their receiving core. They don't.
0: Let's see what the calls think. Let's go to Super Rusty Dang, who wants in from Detroit. 310-840-4910 if you want in, if you want to tell us what the retirement gift should be for Aaron Rodgers, or just your thoughts on the matter whatsoever, whether or not he should be able to finish his career on his own terms. 310-840-4910. Super Rusty Day, where do you stand?
3: What's up, fellas? And hello to the United States of America. And I just want to say, can you smell what Super Rusty Day is cooking? It's controversy, it's excitement, and it's brilliance. Let's get to the NFL, but I wanted to comment on NBA, too, right quick.
1: Let's do it.
3: Here's the thing. He deserves a second ring. If he doesn't get that second ring, yes, he deserves a second ring. If he doesn't get that second ring, I would hope that he can at least get a, what is that, NFC or AFC conference championship ring. But here's the thing,
0: too, as well. Have you ever watched the movie Super Rusty Day, Unforgiven, starring Gene Hackman and Clint Eastwood? You ever see that Western from the 90s?
3: Yes, I have.
0: There's the line at the line at the end of the movie when Gene Hackman is getting killed by Clint Eastwood, where he says, "Deserves got nothing to do with it." That's how I feel about Aaron Rodgers. Where deserved? I'm sorry, they don't give you what you deserve. They give
1: The guy that's been pontificating his stats from 10, 15 years ago just said that now he doesn't deserve to.
3: Check this out. That's just how I feel about it. I'm quite sure a lot of other people do feel the same way. But let me say this. What can I give to Aaron Rodgers? More hope to come back another year or another year after that to at least get that ring. He can change his mind. We're talking about Aaron Rodgers here. He can change his mind. Now let's get to the NBA right quick. More weapons. Okay. It's all about who has more weapons. San Antonio has lesser weapons than OKC. I'm for the Knicks. I would like for us to play against San Antonio because guess what? Lesser weapons. It seems like one trick pony.
1: You were rolling, mentioned the Knicks winning the finals. And that's
0: thank you. We have more calls to get to, by the way.
1: That's where you lost me. What a call, though. Super Rusty Day. Is this like Denton's alter ego? There has to be some connection with the word that day is. Something's going on there. I'm sure of it.
0: Something. I don't know. Maybe. Let's go to Anthony in Pittsburgh. I'm being told Anthony's fired up on the subject. Anthony, you're in Pittsburgh.
1: Yeah, he's probably mad at what I said about his Steelers. Those Jensen's.
0: Help us out.
4: No, I am not. I agree with you. I mean, unfortunately, Art II is sabotaging his own team. There's no way in the world they could have watched the film of Aaron Rodgers play and someone decided, let's bring that back again. He was god-awful. I mean, there were games. I mean, the Cleveland game, the last Cleveland game before the Baltimore game was the clincher for me, where they didn't even score a touchdown. And that game, if they win that game, the Baltimore game would have been meaningless. You could have rested some people and maybe played better against Houston.
0: How did Aaron look at the Pittsburgh game? Just curious.
4: He's cooked. And Mr. Rooney.
0: In the Baltimore game, how did he look? I think he looked pretty good, not cooked.
1: It's a bad Ravens defense. Like, it's a bad Ravens defense. Like,
4: yeah,
0: the Browns defense is pretty.
1: He also let up a bad Detroit defense. What do you do against Buffalo?
0: No, I just say, what's your alternative though? Okay, you can tell me.
1: Will Howard is the alternative.
0: I'm not asking you. I heard asking him.
4: No, look. Fortunately for me, I'm old enough. I've seen this team since Bill Austin was coach before Chuck Knoll.
1: That was Bill.
0: All right, let's play him at quarterback. Let's put Ben Roethlisberger out there. Let's throw Terry Bradshaw while we still got him.
4: Let me just say this quickly. The only time this team has ever been great is when they had Bradshaw and Roethlisberger. Outside of that, they've been good and mediocre. And they're back to mediocre.
0: You guys haven't had a losing season in a quarter century, and I got to hear that you guys haven't been good?
1: What is that?
0: What are we talking about?
4: That's standard for others. The Patriots have six and we have six. You want to have six Super Bowl wins and more. Mm-hmm. the anything else is mediocre, and we don't like mediocre around here.
0: I hear it. That's you say mediocre. I hear spoiled, and I appreciate the call. Good to hear from you, Linnell. I can't do it because again, I live in North Carolina. I had to watch a team in the Carolina Panthers. I wonder what Jet fans think, where it's like, oh my God, having a winning record every year is awful. Like a Browns fan hearing that, who last decade had to watch their team win one game in 2 years, and I have to hear how, oh my God, it was, how could you watch last season when we won the division and went 10-7 and the quarterback had 24-7 in terms of TD and touchdown? Oh my God, how could you think to bring that back? And that's the problem. That's the issue, where it's this crazy spoiled fan base that's looking at it this way.
1: It's a mediocre quarterback play. It's what they got last year, man. It's mediocre what he looked like at times last year. Look at the stretch of play, this three-game stretch. Chargers, Bengals, Bills. 16 of 31 for a 161, a touchdown, two picks. 9 of 15 for a touchdown. 10 of 21 for 117, no touchdown. Dude, I don't know what it is. And I think I'm glad the last caller brought up Art the Second, because I do think the issues with the Steelers go up to the top. Like, all the reports we heard is that Mike Tomlin was super influential in personnel decisions, and I initially was not on board with that. But you look at some of the decisions here post-Mike Tomlin, I go as far as even saying, why did you hire Mike McCarthy? Because Aaron told you to? Is that, if they hired Mike McCarthy because they knew they were bringing Aaron back, that is ludicrous.
0: Jake, Chase, Chance, and others, we see you. We'll get to you. 310-840-4910 if you want in. What would be your retirement gift for Aaron Rodgers in reacting to this news and to our reaction to it? That's fun, reacting to reactions. Also, as mentioned, we have post-game audio from OKC San Antonio, hopefully getting some injury updates that are going to be very important as the series goes on. All that on the way on Westwood One Sports Night.
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0: post-game sound from the game that just wrapped up. OKC 112, San Antonio 113, knotting up the series. We'll get to that in a second. Let's go to the phones. We're talking about Aaron Rodgers. He's back. This is going to be his last season, he says. It's a retirement tour. So if you could give Aaron Rodgers a retirement gift, what would it be? 310-840-4910. And does he deserve the right to go out on his own terms? Linnell doesn't think so. Says the Steelers made a mistake by giving Rodgers this type of an opportunity. I think Rodgers should be able to go out on his own terms because I thought he was good last year, and I think he's an all-time great. Let's go to Jake, who's in Sacramento. Jake from Sacktown, where are you on Rodgers? Do you have any gift ideas?
1: Yeah, so let me preface this by saying I'm a diehard Packer fan, been born and raised a Packer fan my entire life, so I'm a little biased when it comes to Rodgers. But what I will say is Aaron Rodgers had Calvin Austin and Roman Wilson as his wide receivers 2 and 3 to throw the ball to last year, and the ghost of Adam Thielen. So it's not like he was throwing to the Bengals receiving core, or hell, even the Packers receiving core, or someone who's semi-decent.
0: And Adam Thielen I think, right around the deadline. So he wasn't even in camp, the offseason, any of that.
1: No, exactly. I mean, that's my point, right? It's not like he was throwing to, you know, Justin Jefferson and Jordan Addison. He was throwing to Roman Wilson and Calvin Austin as wide receivers 2 and 3.
2: What is the end game for the Steelers here at quarterback? What do they get out of bringing Aaron Rodgers back?
1: You give your third-round pick from this year time to grow and develop under a Hall of Fame quarterback who has a cannon of an arm and has the ability to be a starter at this level. You don't draft Drew Aller in the third round.
2: You're talking about Drew Aller?
0: Is it Aller? Or
1: I'm Howard? Talking about Drew Aller being a hell of a lot better option than Will Howard.
2: I don't agree with you.
1: A healthy scratch in 15 or 17 games because Will Howard is good.
2: The last regime decided to do that, not this one. All Mike McCarthy's done since he's gotten there is praise Will Howard. And he's the backup quarterback currently. You go out to Latrobe and watch practices. He's one play away currently. If they're comfortable enough to make him for a team that's got Super Bowl aspirations, as you all keep saying, right? Because there's a veteran group. You brought Aaron Rodgers back not to go to the wild card round. You brought him back to go to the Super Bowl. If you're willing to entrust a second-year fifth rounder to be one play away, obviously you think pretty highly of the kid.
1: No, but you have to, considering the fact that Drew Aller's coming off a torn ACL.
2: No, you have Mason Rudolph. Like,
0: Jake, I appreciate the call, and I appreciate it for this reason. Thank you so much. The Big Ten wet dream of it being debated on National Sports Talk. Drew Aller versus Will Howard is we're discussing.
2: Drew Aller was not what Will Howard did at Ohio State. Drew Aller never got close to touching any of that production or ability.
0: Here's the issue.
2: Are you kidding?
0: Here's the issue, though, Linnell. Here's the problem. You don't seem to see value at all in winning your division and winning double-digit games. Like, you keep saying, what's the point? What's the end game? Well, why not? What's wrong with winning your division?
2: You need a long-term answer at quarterback. Stop playing. I'm going to keep using the same analogy.
0: There wasn't an option.
2: You're having a bunch of one-night stands at quarterback. Russell Wilson, Justin Fields, Aaron Rodgers.
0: Dog. They don't believe Will Howard's guy.
2: So what you're telling me is that the Pittsburgh Steelers for the rest of time should just keep having one-night stands at quarterback, right? You tell me a good team that wins with a journeyman quarterback.

0: if they're comfortable enough to make him for a team that's got Super Bowl aspirations, as you all keep saying, right? Because there's a veteran group. You brought Aaron Rodgers back not to go to the wild card round. You brought him back to go to the Super Bowl. If you're willing to entrust a second year fifth rounder to be one play away, obviously you think pretty highly of the kid.
1: No, but you have to, considering the fact that Drew Aller's coming off a torn ACL.
0: No, you have Mason Rudolph. You have Mason Rudolph. Like,
2: Jake, I appreciate the call, and I appreciate
0: it for this
2: reason.
0: Drew Aller's getting 14 reps.
2: The Big Ten wet dream of it being debated on national sports talk, Drew Aller versus Will Howard is discussing.
0: Drew Aller was not what Will Howard did at Ohio State. Drew Aller never got close to touching any of that production or ability.
2: Here's the issue.
0: Are you kidding?
2: Here's the issue, though, Linnell. Here's the problem. You don't seem to see value at all in winning your division and winning double-digit games. Like, you keep saying, what's the point? What's the end game? Well, why not? What's wrong with winning your division?
0: You need a long-term answer at quarterback. Stop playing. I'm going to keep using the same analogy.
2: There wasn't an option.
0: You're having a bunch of one-night stands at quarterback. Russell Wilson, Justin Fields, Aaron Rodgers.
2: They don't believe Will Howard's guy.
0: So what you're telling me is that the Pittsburgh Steelers for the rest of time should just keep having one-night stands at quarterback, right? You tell me a good team that wins with a journeyman quarterback year in and year out. You have to find your long-term answer at the game's most important position. And playing Aaron Rodgers is not getting any closer to doing that.
2: I gave you an answer. You wanted a question? Seattle just won the Super Bowl. Sam Darnold, journeyman quarterback. Am I wrong? You asked the question. I answered it.
0: Because you answer within this condescending way. Like, you know what I mean and what I'm saying. They, for years, have neglected the that's not how you win in this league. That's not.
2: Seattle just did it. They just did. What do you mean?
0: You're comparing Pittsburgh supporting cast in defense in receiving core.
2: I'm not.
0: Why did they do it, though, Josh? You're saying they did it. Why did they do it with Sam Darnold? Because they got arguably the best supporting cast in football. Does Pittsburgh have that? No. So it's malpractice to be rolling out Aaron Rodgers at 43 years old.
2: Not if you can win. If you can win the AFC North and he's the best option available. There's nothing wrong with winning 11 games in the league. Like, what's the end game?
0: He's
2: the best option available.
0: In the NBA, what do we talk about in the NBA? Being stuck in the middle. Why do you want to be stuck at 9-8 in 8-9 if you're the Pittsburgh Steelers? Go find a long-term answer.
2: Yeah, they did. It just wasn't available here. I agree with you. If you want it, great. But you don't have it.
0: You go get it. You create your own luck. You go find the guy. Okay. If you obviously the last 2 years you've liked two dudes in Will Howard and Drew Aller, the damn coach that you hired likes Will Howard so much that he's giving him second team reps to start OTAs.
2: And then he is one play away. 43-year-old quarterback. Waited
0: Correct.
2: For him in May, and then drafted Drew Aller in round 3 because they love that guy so much and believe in him so much. So again, actions
0: and the reports you're hearing, and the reports you're hearing coming out of Pittsburgh is that they're breaking Drew Aller's mechanics down to the studs. He's going to be a healthy scratch week in and week out. He's not going to play. There's no way you watch Drew Aller at Penn State and think that Drew Aller's going to come in and be a franchise quarterback.
2: I agree with that.
0: Inconsistent as hell.
2: Let's go to Chase in Maryland. 310-840-4910. Chase, your reaction to all of this is?
3: Guys, I can't even believe we're talking about Drew Aller. I'm on board with you there. You could argue that guy regressed every season at Penn State. Every season. I can't even believe we're having that conversation that people are bringing him up. Look, here's the thing. It's not an ideal situation for Pittsburgh to do this. I'm not arguing that whatsoever. But they are in win-now mode with the team that they have. They got a taste of it last year. You sneak into the playoffs. You barely get in. I'm glad you brought up Sam Darnold because that is exactly the way that this offense needs to model itself with a 43-year-old quarterback. And the thing that we're forgetting, yes, they add the offensive lineman. They have DK Metcalf. They go out. They get Pittman. They got Rico Dowdle. You run the ball with him and Jaylen Warren 30 times a game. Aaron Rodgers should not be throwing the ball any more than 25 times a game. Tops. Allow your quarterback to make quick decisions. Throw it out 20 times a game. Run that offense to Rico Dowdle and Jaylen Warren. And this team with the defensive additions and the help that they have now, Rodgers maybe gets some luck that reignites with Mike McCarthy. This team might surprise some people. Are they going to win the Super Bowl? No. But this is the best move that they can make right now because there was not a single quarterback out there. Tua, Kirk Cousins.

0: Pistons. There's nobody else they could have got for this year. Roll the dice for one more year next year in a heavy quarterback class in the draft. Then you'd readjust at that point. Thanks for the call, guys.
1: I think I'm with you. Thanks for the call. I agree with all of that.
2: Yahoo! That's how I feel right now.
1: I agree
2: now.
1: With all of that.
2: This thing has got me jacked up. This idea, first of all, back to you trying to compare Sam Darnold to Aaron Rodgers.
1: Mm-hmm.
2: Not even close the level of play that each of the two teams got from their respective guy. Sam Darnold doo-dooed on Aaron Rodgers last year in terms of productivity, pushing the ball down the field, creating explosive plays. This is not the 1950s. You have to be able to create chunk plays offensively.
1: Don't mischaracterize what I said. You said, what's the time that somebody goes for journeyman quarterbacks in order to win in this league? And
2: this journeyman, it just got a multi-year extension.
1: And they just did it with Geno Smith before Sam Darnold. So that's the way Seattle's done it, and they just won the Super Bowl that way. That's the reason I brought it up. I didn't bring it up as a means to say that Aaron Rodgers is better or on par with Sam Darnold, but they are veteran quarterback, journeyman quarterbacks. That's the reason I brought up Sam Darnold.
2: Teams that have sustained success in this league do not rely on journeyman quarterbacks. It just is what it is. I think anybody that follows football would agree with that. My whole thing is, why waste this year of development for Will Howard? On the job,
1: Howard isn't it.
2: On the job training is how you get better at quarterback. You don't know what you have in a guy until you give him a chance to play. That's the bottom line. The NFL, more than any other sport, man, practice differs so much from a damn game. You can evaluate Will Howard and practice all you want. You got to see him when live bullets are flying, when he's asked to maneuver around the pocket and dodge a pass rush, something that Aaron Rodgers is terrible at this juncture of his career. I'm playing him off the strength of him simply being the better athlete. Our offense has more of an upside, more of an ability to push the ball down the field, more of the abilities to create chunk plays with Will Howard at quarterback more than Aaron Rodgers, just based off of where he's 43, guys. He's 43. This is my thing that I keep going back to. Like, why are we know what Aaron Rodgers is at this point. Will Howard is an unknown. It would be organizational malpractice for the Pittsburgh Steelers to go through the 2026 season and not have a definitive answer on what Will Howard is. 110%.
1: That sounds like, to me, the Family Guy bit where Peter is on a game show and it says, like, he just won the boat, but, oh, wait. You have the option between the boat and the mystery option, the mystery box. And Peter says, Lois, don't pick the boat because it could be anything in the mystery box, even a boat. Even a boat.
2: I actually know this reference box. For once.
1: I'll give you the dealer's choice option, Linnell. Should we go back to the phones or should we play post-game sound? Should we get to the post-game
2: I want
1: to
2: hear.
1: Second, or do you want more calls?
2: I can't lie. I'm hot to see what Steeler fans think about what we have here. Then.
1: Brandon's in Pittsburgh. Let's hear from Brandon. 310-840-4910. Brandon, you're listening to this, and your reaction is?
3: Gentlemen, can you hear me?
2: We got you, yes, brother. What's going on, man?
3: Yeah. So, I as I was listening to this, I actually just pulled up an article from 10 hours ago, and Mike Florio apparently thinks that Howard might be the odd man out. Coming this season, which is kind of baffling. I think Howard is
2: Mike
3: not
2: Florio
3: that
2: doesn't know his head from his ass.
3: Potential there. Wow. that could be true, but you know,
2: the guy getting second team the guy getting second team reps in OTAs is the odd man out. The guy that the head coach won't stop fawning about is the odd man out. Mike Florio
1: your
2: needs
1: thought
2: to
1: on the subject.
2: Yeah.
1: Oh, one second now. What's your thought on the subject?
3: Yeah. So,
2: are you okay?
1: Florio's reporting.
3: No, I was just going through the drive-thru. Sorry.
1: What did you order? What did you order? We got to know.
3: Oh, I'm actually DoorDashing right now. But at McDonald's.
2: Get that money. Okay. Get that money, dog.
1: Get your paper, man. What's your thought on the Rodgers thing before we let you go?
3: I don't mind it. I would like to see him at least maybe win us a playoff game. That'd be a good way for him to go out. And, you know, I think Howard is probably the better future. I don't know why they picked Drowler, but I guess we'll see how that goes. Thanks, guys.
2: Are you in the middle of a tornado?
1: Is this a tornado warning that's
2: Where
1: happening
2: are you at
1: right
2: in
1: now?
2: Pittsburgh? You near Robinson?
3: The fire alarm just started going off.
2: Where are you at right now?
1: To that and take care of yourself, Brandon. No, let him be safe.
2: He's gone. No, he's gone. He's gone.
1: He's got to get out of here.
2: You know, Pittsburgh's my second home.
1: My question is, Linnell, if that is the Steelers' destiny, they win a playoff game this year and win 11 games. Like, let's say they win 10 games and win a playoff game. Low end. Like, that's a good year and a great way to end your career if you're Rodgers.
2: And then how do you build off of that? How do you build off of that?
1: Well, you look at the draft.
2: Come on.
1: Deeper quarterback draft.
2: I like to have continuity at the position, man. You have an opportunity in year one
1: Except
2: of a new regime.
1: Except when Aaron Rodgers is coming back.
2: You have the opportunity in year one of a new regime to establish and potentially develop and groom a guy that could be the next great Steelers quarterback. We don't know because he hasn't been given the opportunity.
1: But here's my thing. You keep saying, oh, we don't know. Why don't you listen to what their actions tell you, man? Like, they drafted a quarterback. They brought Aaron Rodgers back. They're waiting for Aaron. In your words, they gave him $10 million more from last year. Do you think they do that if they think Will Howard's awesome? No. So follow their actions. If they think Will Howard's a dude, they don't do any of this. They want it. They want it. They would do none of those things.
2: The group, the coach that was in charge of Will Howard last year is not in charge of Will Howard this year. And they are showing you.
1: Drafting a quarterback in round three.
2: They are showing you. Hold on. They are. I don't give a rat's ass about where Drew Aller was drafted. He's getting 14 reps in OTAs, pal. He's an afterthought. He may be on the practice squad if they feel that they can sneak him there. Will Howard is currently, if you're going off of all the evidence and data we have right now, Will Howard's one play away from being the guy. For him to be given that responsibility in year two, clearly they believe in him. I don't care about them drafting Drew Aller. They better be trying to draft a quarterback every year. They need to draft and develop one. So, yes, I don't mind them taking swings at the pinata yearly because they don't have a definitive long-term answer because they refuse to play the young guys. They'd rather piss around with Justin Fields, bum ass, and Russell Wilson, and Aaron Rodgers. When are we going to stop being afraid, Pittsburgh? When are we going to stop being afraid? Miss me with winning 9, 8, and 10 games and talking about making the wild card game. This league is about championships. You're the organization that's got the most titles in the damn sport. And we've now lowered our expectations to make the damn wild card game. Are you kidding? If you're a Steelers fan out there sipping for 9, 8, 10, and 7, you should be ashamed of yourself. Well, no,
1: we
2: Will
1: do
2: again,
1: need to get
2: gentlemen.
1: To that post-game sound. OKC, San Antonio, we've got, you'll hear from Wimby, you'll hear from Chet Holmgren, you'll hear from SGA, and we'll react to it all next.
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5: Yes, this is it.
4: Yeah. Will Rodgers go out like John Elway and Peyton Manning did with a Lombardi trophy in his hands? Westwood One Sports.
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0: Here's Josh Graham and Linnell Willingham.
1: Is this Blurry by Puddle of Mud? Hell yeah, brother. Respect the game. Oliver Popular. That's Linnell Willingham. I'm Josh Graham. As promised, let's get to this Western Conference Finals sound before we get, speaking of mud, stuck in the mud again with Linnell fighting the chat and fighting the phone callers in response to this Aaron Rodgers topic. 310-840-4910 if you want in on it. Let's hear from some of the stars involved. Well, obviously injuries come to mind first and foremost. Jalen Williams, when you hear him in hamstring injury, you get a little nervous. You had the injury to Dylan Harper as well. See if there's even a non-answer on that front, D-Day. Maybe we can get there in a second. Here was SGA on Jalen Williams' injury.
2: No too much right now. Obviously, if you don't have him, it hurts. Still leading this team, though. Like you said, we played a bunch of games without him. One big game without him. But I still think we can get the job done. But yeah, losing a guy like that, a caliber like that, no matter how good the team is otherwise, it hurts a little bit. And also for him, it's just like a human being. He's had a tough year with injuries.
1: I forget how Canadian he sounds. Mark Dagno says that J-Dub is going to get looked at in the morning and we'll have an update tomorrow.
3: The fact that he wasn't able to come back, I would say, says a lot to me about the severity. He missed an extended period of time with this. It's going to be tough for them, but like, if we're talking injuries here tonight, I'll go back to what I said earlier. I think the combination of Fox and Harper being out, much more significant to me than OKC not having Jalen Williams. I think the other guys have shown here throughout this postseason, regular season, and in this series, you know, guys can step up. Jarrett McCain, Alex Caruso, Wiggins, A.J. Mitchell, Cason Wallace. They're literally playing 10 to 12 dudes per night, so I'm not too worried about that injury.
1: Do you see anything, D-Day? I don't see anything on the Dylan Harper front yet. I would assume that Mitch Johnson was asked about it, but
4: Mitch Johnson said there's no update. He landed awkwardly, and then he was told that he's not coming back.
1: Got it. Let's get to Chet Holmgren, who was describing the battle inside with Victor Wembanyama, and here's what Chet had to say.
5: Yeah, I mean, it's competition at the highest level. You know, just like you were talking about with these two teams, it's two great teams going at it. It's no different. You know, no matter how many games this series goes, it's going to be competition.
1: I didn't realize These dudes go back a long way and that they don't like each other at all, Chet and Victor.
3: It's great, man. It's one of the things that make this the next best rivalry, you know, in American sports, dog. There's that underlying drama between those two. There is the fact that you're looking at two of the faces of the sport for the next decade plus in Shea versus SGA, two franchises that in their current iteration and in years past could have been viewed as some of the gold standard franchises in all the pro sports. Look at how the Spurs have been run over the past 25, 30 years. Look at how OKC has been run ever since Sam Presti's taken over. I mean, these are two franchises that no matter the sport, like they conduct themselves the right way. They draft, they develop, just well-run machines, man.
1: Going to the losing side of the ledger and to that Victor Wembanyama. No De'Aaron Fox, and then you lose, obviously, Dylan Harper, which is a big deal. Here was Wemby on how he put some of the onus on himself to help ball handlers.
6: Not well. We got to help our ball handlers more and take care of the ball.
3: Yeah, so I don't know. I don't know if I want Victor Wembanyama being the guy that's tasked with driving and kicking, right? Like, I like Stephon Castle being the primary ball handler. He's got to play better. Where I need Wemby to be better at, and really maybe, I don't even want to say it's Wemby. We kind of briefly mentioned this earlier. I think the guards need to help Wemby out in terms of rebounding. Like, that's where you look down the stretch and what Isaiah Hartenstein was doing, pulling guys by the dreads. I mean, he was playing gangster ball, is how I would put it. But, like, if I was Wemby, that's more so what I'm talking about here. I think the guards need to help Wemby more than Wemby needs to help the guards.
1: 310-840-4910. Chance is in Alabama. He wants in on Aaron Rodgers. Chance, where are you at on the Steelers' decision to bring him back, and do you have ideas for a retirement gift for Aaron?
7: Retirement gift. I would get Aaron Rodgers a retirement gift, an Aaron Rodgers jersey, because there's nothing more that he loves than himself. Anyways, as far as the Steelers go, I do not understand. Unless you're the 2000 Ravens or the 89, whatever Bears, they don't have that defense. They're going to keep on drafting, you know, in the middle of the rounds. Next year's a stacked QB draft class, right? Past 5 years, they drafted 21, 20, 24, 14. Why bring back Rodgers? You know what you're going to get. The Sam Darnold comparison is ridiculous to me. They're in the NFC. Sam Darnold's way better. That team is stacked. And the AFC, they're lucky they won that division with Burrow getting hurt, with Lamar. It's insane. You're not going to win that division.
1: The NFC is a lot better than the AFC. The NFC is a lot better than the AFC. So
7: not quarterback. The
3: point he's trying to make, though, is that the supporting cast in Seattle is way better than the supporting cast.
1: The only reason I brought it up, I wasn't comparing the two. Again, the question was, when has a team built around veteran quarterbacks? And they did it with Geno Smith, and then they did it with Sam Darnold. That's the only reason I brought it up. I wasn't saying that the two were remotely similar at all, except for that.
7: So their goal is to be mediocre, right? Because that's all they're ever going to be. They're only going to ever be mediocre. They're not going to get to a Super Bowl. They're not going to win an AFC championship, especially with Mahomes, Allen, Burrow, and Lamar in that division.
1: So you define 10-7 and winning your division as mediocre. You define that as mediocre, 10-7 winning your division.
3: Yes.
7: They lucked out winning their division, and now
1: okay,
3: they did. They did, though. Josh, okay. you can't deny the fact that, like, so many things went in their favor.
1: Man.
3: So many things went in their favor, though. Yeah, okay. so many things went their way.
1: You should have beaten the Browns the week before that, and then you should have lost the week after that. Can't be both.
3: If Tyler Loop didn't shaboink the field goal, what would we be talking about?
1: If they would have beat the Browns the week before, then, again, the shoulda, woulda crap. I have nothing for it. I got nothing for the shoulda, woulda
3: crap. The mediocrity clouds their judgment, and they're totally dishonest with where they sit as a franchise. That's my problem.
1: All right, what's the alternative, Chance? What is the alternative is the question to you, Chance.
7: What they should do is draft that young or play that young quarterback. If he sucks, oh well, you'll get a high draft pick. You'll get one of those great quarterbacks. If he's great, awesome. You don't know unless you play him. Play the young guy. It's a win-win. I mean, it's just insane not to do it. And let's say if I'm a Pittsburgh fan, I'm pulling my hair out. Man, it's so cool to make the playoffs to get curb stopped. We're going to get curb stopped by Mahomes. We're going to get curb stopped by Allen.
1: Who's your team?
3: Who's your team?
1: Who's your team, Chance?
7: I'm a Bills fan.
1: Okay. Was it fun when you missed the playoffs 18 straight years? We're just going to poo-poo making the playoffs? I mean, again, how old are you? Do you not remember how much it sucked to miss the playoffs every year for 2 decades?
7: That's not the Steelers' problem. They have no trouble making the playoffs.
1: Hey,
7: this is year one.
1: We're out of
7: how
1: time.
7: How years
1: Chance.
7: In a row have
1: Thank
7: they?
1: Thank you. Thank you, Chance. Bye, Chance. Out of time.
3: I love this.
1: Again, I don't understand I love this. Again, I rooted for a team. My favorite team's the Carolina Hurricanes. I love them. They missed the playoffs 9 straight years. And then you have the Johnny-come-latelys who are complaining about losing in the conference finals for a third time. I'm like, I'm sorry. I don't want to go back to losing every year. I don't want to go back to that. Making the playoffs is more fun than not making the playoffs. Being good and winning more than you lose, the idea that it's mediocre to win, go 10-7 and win your division is crazy to me. It's crazy.
3: Why not give yourself the opportunity to have a higher ceiling down the road? 2026 is not a make or break year for the Steelers.
1: If you had a better option than Will Howard, I'd be on board. But I'm not on board with Will Howard. I didn't love him in college, and I don't love him with the Steelers. I'm not a believer.
3: He was a dog last year. His last year at K-State, And then his 1 year at Ohio State, he played hella good football.
1: Up next, why the retirement tour for Aaron Rodgers is good for one entity and maybe not so good for another. Keep it here on Westwood One Sports Night.
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0: So many of you want in on Aaron Rodgers being back. A retirement tour. We don't really see retirement tours in the NFL. 310-840-4910 if you want in. Tell us what your retirement gift for Aaron might be. Because, Linnell, Rodgers' retirement tour, it's excellent news for the NFL. This might be the biggest storyline heading into the season. The story, you know, the sport's driven off quarterbacks, not really coaches so much. So with respect to Mike Vrabel and John Harbaugh debuting in New York, Rodgers is one of the greatest of all time. Rodgers also happens to be one of the more polarizing athletes in the sport. So knowing it's his last time playing fill in the blank here, playing in fill the blank there, that's something that's going to add intrigue. Here was Rodgers earlier today. This was the clip that has stirred the sports world.
1: Aaron, do you believe that this could be your last year? Do you even think of that right now?
2: Yes.
1: As in your last year?
2: This is it, yeah.
0: So that's Aaron today. Excellent news for the NFL, but it might not be great news for the Steelers because every time you play a road game, you're going to get asked about it. Every time, your entire season now is going to be attached to Rodgers in real time, not in hindsight. How does a team deal with that?
3: So once again, they're more infatuated with an Aaron Rodgers retirement tour than potentially figuring out what you have with Will Howard. I digress, though. It is a major distraction. I 110%. I don't. First of all, have we ever seen a retirement tour in this league before? And then even listening to the guy, did he sound definitive in what he said? Did he sound,
0: I thought so,
3: like he was concrete in what he said? He kind of brushed by it pretty quickly. If you were really intending on this being your last year, saying you would follow up with, yeah, you know, I've loved the time that I've had in the National Football League, but yeah, this is, no matter what happens, probably going to be, you know, my last final year. I've enjoyed it. I appreciate the Steelers giving me the opportunity to come back for my final season. That sounds like the answer of a guy that's really locked in to retiring. Aaron Rodgers is the most me guy in the world.
0: It sounds like also Aaron give him, Rodgers.
3: But hold on, I also give him, like. I also give him the benefit of the doubt with that part. He could change his mind. Like, I would have no problem if it went well for them this year. They decided, you know what? If Aaron decided, hey, I want to play another year, I feel like I can still give it a go. I have no problem with that.
0: I would.
3: I don't.
0: I would sit and say that, wait a minute, you're going to get all these retirement gifts and you're going to get glossed and you're going to do all these things and you invited all of that. He would get ripped, and rightfully so, the same way that Coach K would have been ripped if he decided
3: but
0: to
3: Josh,
0: come back.
3: Why would he get ripped?
0: The
3: you're the one that's
0: year,
3: why would he get ripped?
0: One that,
3: why would he get ripped? You're the
0: lied.
3: One that's talking about a retirement tour.
0: He would
3: not
0: be
3: him.
0: No, Aaron Rodgers said this is it, and there was a follow up, and he said this is it. Like, that's Aaron Rodgers.
3: But he said this is it. But he didn't. I think we're adding the part of the retirement tour.
0: No, I think he said, so this is your last season, was the question. We can listen to it one more time.
3: A tour, a retirement tour, and it being your,
0: let's
3: talk
0: revisit,
3: about gifts
0: let's
3: and things
0: revisit
3: of that nature.
0: The tape.
1: Aaron, do you believe that this could be your last year? Do you even think of that right now?
2: Yes.
1: As
2: yes.
1: in your last year?
2: This is it, yeah.
0: This is it.
3: So unless yes. you have
0: no other
3: audio,
0: interpret that.
3: Unless you have other audio coming out of your ass, he never mentioned retirement tour there. He just said this is it.
0: The question was, is this your last year? Was the follow-up. Yes, this is it. That can't be more clear.
3: I don't think you have the right to be angry with him if he decides to change his mind.
0: I'd say he lied. 10.
3: He never said anything about it. I would say that he changed his mind. What if his body feels good? What if the significant
0: then
3: other
0: don't
3: that
0: say
3: he's
0: this is
3: with,
0: it.
3: He probably feels that way right now. He's a human.
0: I know.
3: He's entitled to have his emotions change.
0: I'm saying then you told an untruth. You lied. I don't think Aaron Rodgers is telling an untruth. I think he told the truth.
3: I think a lie is intentionally misleading somebody. I don't think him coming back would be intentionally trying to. I don't think he was intentionally trying to sway anybody today because he didn't give much credence to
0: this,
3: the answer.
0: This okay. I don't care to talk about whether or not Aaron Rodgers is a liar or not. Let's go to Caleb in Pittsburgh. 310-840-4910. Caleb, you're on Westwood One Sports Night. Do you have any ideas for an Aaron Rodgers? What might make for a good retirement gift?
2: Oh, you know, the best retirement gift might be a Lombardi trophy, but I might be pushing it with that one.
3: Might be.
0: I think you might be. I think a ceiling, I said the ceiling just because how wide open the AFC is. You might can win a couple playoff games, get to the AFC championship, but can't. That's the best, absolute pristine situation. Where
2: you know what
0: are you
2: they
0: at
2: say, guys, any given
0: go?
2: Sunday. Well, I'm going to give you a couple things I'd like to say. I'm going to tell you why I think they brought him back, and it's because of contracts. We've got too many big contracts on the roster to just let this year go to waste and leave it up to chance with Will Howard or Drew Aller. There's just too much money on the line. It'd be like burning money in the streets of Pittsburgh if we didn't bring in a veteran guy.
3: Well, you just burned $10 million in the streets of Pittsburgh by giving him a $10 million pay raise.
0: Well, they had that.
2: That's a lot less than we have on the line for TJ Watt, though, with a $40 million contract. You know, I wanted us to offload him before we gave him such a large contract and we saw a decrease in his play. But, you know, hindsight's 20/20. We've just got too much money on the line to just not bring in a veteran guy. You know, any other veteran guy would have been better, somebody who's got a little bit more mobility than Aaron Rodgers. But he's comfortable in the city. He's comfortable with our system, especially with Mike McCarthy coming back. I mean, coming to Pittsburgh, coming back home. There's just too much money on the line, guys. We couldn't bring in a veteran guy. And, know, if his play decreases and, you know, it probably will since he's 43, then we can throw in the rookies. But if it was time to strip it down
3: you
2: to the bones.
3: You
2: got to
3: watch him fail
2: those,
3: first, though, is what you're saying.
2: Yeah, absolutely.
3: I look at it the other way. I look at it the other way. If it was my decision, clearly Will Howard has shown a lot here through the spring because they're giving the kids second team reps. If you go throughout training camp and you still think that this battle is close, start Will Howard to start the season. If you
0: Who
3: win
0: would you
3: games
0: give those
3: with
0: reps
3: him,
0: to Mason Rudolph.
2: Mason will not be on the team by the end of the season.
0: Will Howard gets the second team reps. I have to hear this. Like,
3: yeah, because it's facts.
0: Who do you want those reps to go to?
3: He's the backup is my point. If you're comfortable with him being a play away from being your guy, you should be comfortable starting him.
0: I completely disagree. So strongly. I can't even begin to tell you how many teams in the NFL have backups that they know they are completely and utterly effed if their starting quarterback gets hurt.
3: To
0: like
3: me,
0: if you think
3: the gap
0: prior to
3: between
0: do you
3: Will
0: think the
3: Howard
0: Rams do you think
3: Aaron
0: the Rams
3: Rodgers
0: are thinking we need Ty Simpson out there cuz the, oh my Like, do you think they love Stetson Bennett so much?
3: The gap between Aaron Rodgers and Will Howard, I don't think is large. I don't. Who has more tools? It's not that I don't like Aaron Rodgers. He's 43, Josh.
0: I know. You don't like 43-year-old Aaron Rodgers.
3: Over Will Howard, no.
0: Okay, I do. I don't think
3: Will Howard's for the circumstances that they're in as a franchise where things currently sit, you need to find a long-term answer at quarterback. Why not give the kid an opportunity? Clearly, he's
0: because you're good. Because you're good. Why would you choose to be bad when you're good?
3: How do you know that you're going to be bad, Josh?
0: Why would you risk being bad when you just won the AFC North with this quarterback?
3: Dude, you're risking. You won the AFC North in a year in which Joe Burrow and Lamar Jackson were on the shelf. Like, are you kidding? Like, If that's how they really view themselves internally, I don't know. My whole thing is like, you're saying it's because they're good. It's because they're good.
0: Yes.
3: What if Will Howard, because of his mobility, because of his ability to push the ball down the field, what if he's able to give you more than Aaron Rodgers is going to?
0: And what if Lanell Willingham could actually blow past James Harden, as you were talking about last night? And what if Lanell Willingham could dunk? I'd love to live in that world. I don't think we do.
3: Clearly, those things are less realistic than Will Howard being a guy. Are you kidding?
0: I disagree. I thought that actually was more realistic.
3: So what did you feel about his final year at Ohio State? How would you chalk that up? Because the guy, again, the two games against Oregon, you can talk about the weapons that he has all you want.
0: He lost one of those games against Oregon.
3: He played his ass off in both of them, though.
0: And also didn't know time and situation and allowed for the clock to run out because he didn't slide early enough.
3: And finished
0: We're
3: going to
0: use
3: national,
0: that as a great example.
3: And finished with a national championship, Josh. My point is, okay, against the stiffest competition in the country, he played his
0: tail. You brought up one of the games he wasn't amazing in.
3: Go watch. He wasn't amazing against Oregon in both of those games?
0: No. The first one, he was getting ripped right after the fact because, again, he slid and didn't allow his team to
3: get the field goal. Yeah, the kid had 7 incompletions and threw for 326 yards and averaged 10 yards of completion. And you're going to try and sit here and tell me that he didn't play well?
0: He cost his team the game at the
3: end. Are you
0: kidding? Yeah.
3: Against Oregon?
0: He cost his team the game at the end.
3: We agree to disagree. We should get back to the
0: game. I mean, he did.
3: You're a Will Howard hater. I don't know what Will Howard did to you, my friend.
0: I don't know what Will Howard did to you. I'll put it on my bio. Fine. I'm fine. Will Howard hater. Put it there. He's a fifth-round pick. I mean, what are we talking about Will Howard this much for? It's blowing my mind, frankly. It is. Let's go to Kyle, who's in Pittsburgh. I value the opinion of people who have boots on the ground, just like I value Linnell's opinion, and I value all you guys' opinion. I can disagree with it wholeheartedly, but that's the fun of it. Let's go to Kyle. Kyle, where are you at?
4: What's up, guys? I'm on the road right now. What's up? What's going on?
3: Kyle, help me out, brother.
4: No, look, help me out. I think it all started back when they missed on Kenny Pickett, man. So you got to think, when they never suck, right? So we're always 10-9 wins. We draft in the 20s. We draft in the low part of the draft. You're not going to get studs down there. So I think the Rooneys think they have a decent team. You got Watt. You got Hayward. They don't want to lose. Bringing Rodgers back gives them the best chance to win. Is it the right move? Probably not. I think you should have rolled with Will Howard. And guess what? The best bet is he's good. Great. Now you got him on a rookie deal. Or he's bad. Guess what? You're going to draft in the top 10, and then you take your quarterback.
0: Again, I appreciate the call. I appreciate the sentiment.
3: I don't even think the worst case scenario. I don't know. I don't see. I think the supporting cast in Pittsburgh is too good for them, even with Will Howard to be starting. It's too good for them to finish and picking top 10.
0: Where is this Will Howard love coming from? I don't understand it.
3: Dog.
0: He went in the fifth round. D-Day, sure. Help me out a little bit as well. Like, just so I have like some neutral perspective here in the middle of this. Like, does anybody, have you heard anybody talking about Will Howard the way that Linnell's talking about Will Howard? I feel like Mugatu and Zoolander. I feel
3: Did you
0: like
3: hear Mike McCarthy? Don't we have Mike McCarthy talking about him the same way?
0: Well, what's he going to say? I mean, come on.
5: Wait, you don't trust the coach? I think you're both wrong,
0: words
5: which is
0: don't
5: hilarious.
0: Matter as much as actions. If they love
3: hold on.
5: I think you're both wrong. Like, the Will Howard love is astounding, but also hitching your wagon to a 42-year-old quarterback like he's going to be healthy the entire year, and you're just living in that reality that because last year the Ravens were without a quarterback and the Bengals were without a quarterback, that everything's going to be the same in 2026 is equally as asinine as thinking that Will Howard is going to come in and be
0: options,
5: awesome.
0: Though. Those are the two options. What's the third?
3: They weren't. They could have been aggressive without gotten somebody else. Like, they could have got Kyler Murray.
5: You're living in the world where those are the only two options because free agency is already in the past, because the draft is already in the past. They could have, if they wanted to, gone and gotten
3: Tua would have been a better option. I would have rather gone with Tua Tagovailoa than Aaron Rodgers, though. Are you kidding?
0: Do we need to visit the stats of how Tua plays when it's cold? Like, awful, terrible, every single
3: time? You know
0: what?
3: Maybe Tua in Pittsburgh was a little bit off.
0: And that's how I feel about Kyler Murray, too.
3: Hold on, Josh. I'm going to double-click on something we talked about in the break. We were coming back from break, and you sat up here and tried to tell Pittsburgh Steelers fans, 310-840-4910, you would much rather have Geno Smith, correct? You tried to tell me that Aaron Rodgers is a better option than Geno Smith in 2026?
0: Yes.
3: Are you drunk? Did you watch what Geno Smith did for 3 seasons in Seattle? If you're going to judge Geno off of his 1 year in
0: that's
3: Vegas.
0: Ancient history.
3: Come on, Josh. He played 1 year with Vegas. 1 season.
0: Also, there's a relationship there between Rodgers and McCarthy. McCarthy's your coach.
3: I don't give a. What is up with you? What is the relationship between Pete Carroll and Geno Smith? How did that relationship help those two guys out?
0: He knows the offense.
3: Geno knew the offense last year. Supporting cast sucked.
0: Okay.
3: Like,
0: well, I don't think the supporting cast sucks in Pittsburgh.
3: I'm saying the relationship has no
0: matters.
3: The relationship should have no bearing. If you love each other, go have a damn steak out in Robinson, PA. Go to
5: Didn't
3: the mall.
5: They famously not like each other? Wasn't that exactly why Mike McCarthy got fired, because they didn't like each other?
0: I thought that was the case, but apparently not. Like,
3: I don't know if Aaron was off to ayahuasca at that point.
5: I mean, we know about Aaron Rodgers. He's a very well-known relationship builder, relationship mender, Aaron Rodgers.
3: But I feel like his third eye is open now, so maybe he looks at Mike McCarthy differently. His calcium.
0: 310-840-4910. We could do one more. Let's go to Bruce, who's in L.A. Bruce, you're on Westwood One Sports Night. Bruce, go right ahead.
6: Hey, how you doing, guys? I think this is one of your best shows, man. It's just really back and forth. It's entertaining. It's funny. So I've really enjoyed it. Anyway, I agree with 100% of what Linnell has said regarding a washed up, untalented has been Aaron Rodgers. Agree 100%. And how stupid and how stupid the Steelers are to have played footsie with them the last 2 years. But Josh, I got something quick for you specifically. You've called yourself a wordsmith from time to time on the air. And last week, several times, you referred to the Western Conference Finals as the pseudo NBA Finals. If you look up pseudo in the dictionary, as I hope you will, you'll see that pseudo means false, fake, or sham. So the pseudo finals are the NBA Finals. The NBA Finals will be the pseudo finals because they are false, fake, and sham. And the Western Conference Final is actually the Western Conference Final is actually the real or the de facto NBA.
7: Shout out to Bruce, dog.
6: That's the word you wanted. De facto.
7: Just give that. Can we give him a trophy?
3: That's a round of applause for Bruce.
7: No, I appreciate it. Like, because again, you're right.
3: No, he got us all smarter just now.
7: And that does track. I have no notes. I've been exposed. I'm a fraud.
3: Well, that was just you trying to self-deprecate. I don't know why, but
7: I apologize to my family. I apologize to my wife.
3: You need to be apologizing to Pittsburgh Steelers fans.
7: I need to apologize most to my 18-month-old son, who I hope to teach words to one day. He has 25 in his vocabulary right now, and one of them actually is pseudo. And him using that word incorrectly is of great embarrassment to my family. So I actually do appreciate that, though, sincerely, from Bruce. That's a great note. 310-840-4910.
3: You okay now?
7: There are.
3: You all right?
7: No, great shame. I want to get a samurai sword and just bury it into my gut because of that. Words.
3: There are people using the wrong words.
7: Huh?
3: So there are people you can call for that, Josh.
7: There are.
3: I know that crushed you. I do. That's what I'm playing on at the moment. Because that's fascinating. Because I've been using the word wrong my whole damn life too. Then because I could have sworn.
7: Oh no! I just think it wasn't used completely wrong. It was the wrong series I referred to. I referred to the wrong series. Like I had the right
3: in turn,
7: idea.
3: Meaning
7: I used
3: it wrong.
7: Bruce meant well. Like again, I
3: no Bruce.
7: I have
3: meant
7: no problem with the note.
3: He tried to teabag.
7: Nah, and he did. Deservedly. There are two updates regarding star point guards in the NBA that you might have missed today that we'll get to in addition to your calls next on Westwood One Sports Night.
8: The Patriots want revenge. The Broncos want payback. The Bills want retribution. It's all on the 2026 NFL schedule. And vengeance has never looked better. 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

0: is coming on the show at some point on Westwood One Sports Night, and you want to give him a retirement gift. Where are you going to shop? What type of things are you looking for? Like, what would be your retirement gift for Aaron if this is in fact it for him?
1: I've been thinking about this all day. And like, the best thing I could think to probably give him, because I know the Pittsburgh area pretty well, I would get him a coupon for Massage Envy out at Robinson Town Place, the Robinson Town Place Shopping Center, about 30, 45 minutes from Pittsburgh. I would have him go there. I would get him a full body massage. I wouldn't give him the full body massage. And I would hope that the massage had the reverse impact that it had on Deshaun Watson, to where instead of the massages zapping away all of his talents, they like make him a better quarterback. That's what I would give him.
0: I hear Rodgers is interested in music. So maybe like a cool like guitar of some sorts.
1: Somebody get him some wireless headphones.
0: Oh, that could work too.
1: I hate maybe his bit of wired headphones.
0: Oh, you don't like when he has the wire.
1: It's 2026.
0: I love
1: Josh.
0: It.
1: It's not like he's on the radio.
0: We sit here. We both have these massive cans.
1: I know, right?
0: We have wired.
1: I'm sitting here ragging.
0: Maybe some psychedelics. Something. Figure that one out.
2: Where would you buy the psychedelics from?
0: Maybe some.
2: Please enlighten us.
0: Immunizations of some sorts can hook them up.
2: Where are you buying shrooms from for Aaron Rodgers?
1: Wait, is that?

0: Virginia.
1: There you go.
0: We got shrooms out, Bethany. We got shrooms out, Bethany. Chambers General Store was selling shirts. They've been there since the 1800s, Chambers, out in Bethany. And they literally were selling shirts on move-in day, announcing to the parents that were dropping their 17 and 18-year-old kids off for the first time. They were giving out shirts that announced that they were now dropping their children off to the shroom capital of West Virginia, one Bethany.
1: 310-840-4910. Tony's in Montreal. Tony, any ideas of what to give Rogers for a retirement gift?
2: Absolutely. It didn't take me all day, Linnell. It took me about 5 seconds. I'll get him a large Seuss and a very large narcissistic mirror so that he can continue his daily whining and his love of himself, because that's one athlete that's way past his stale date, should have retired. And I cannot believe that the great Pittsburgh franchise was waiting on this guy with bated breath. That's a sad state of affairs that you have to wait on a guy like that that was playing in Pittsburgh, who failed in New York, failed in Green Bay, got turfed. Well, not didn't fail in Green Bay, but got turfed. And now is following his mentor, his little mentor. He's going to hook up and he's going to have a great season. Isn't it time for him to retire, man? It's just unbelievable. Anyway, I don't want to talk about him. I just want to say one thing, Josh, because I know you're a Hurricanes guy.
1: I knew it was coming.
2: And you know, because I want to see you and Linnell up in Montreal, where all the famous women and all the good-looking ladies will treat you well. Come on,
0: why
2: I know
0: you
2: you're
0: all
2: married,
0: think that
2: man,
0: I'm that easy. Why do you all think that I'm that easy? Anytime you guys try to invite me somewhere, you tell me that
1: I'm
0: there's attractive
1: married.
0: Women there. Like, that's the deal breaker for me. The guy in Detroit that wants us to come to Detroit, Tony in Montreal, I am not easy.
2: Hey, listen, I just want to see you guys up in Montreal to see. Because, Josh, you said you wanted to come up here and see a game.
1: I have a buddy of mine who did national games for Turner and for others, John Forsland. He told me that the best place to watch a hockey game is in Montreal. I've always wanted to go. It won't be during this series, and hopefully there won't be a Stanley Cup final series for Montreal because the Canes advance. If Montreal wins tomorrow, Tony, don't even bother calling the show tomorrow night.
2: Listen. I don't even want to play you the crazy stuff that I've said on radio and TSN, which is the ESPN network affiliate here in Montreal. But just to let you know, there was a bunch of guys from ESPN staying at the hotel where there was a bar. I go down and watch the games, and they were pulling for Montreal because they didn't go back to Saberland. And I always said that the Montreal Canadiens had the Sabres, had the Buffalo by the Sabres. But you know what? That was a good series. And I'll tell you this, Josh. It's not going to be 4-0.
1: You've said
2: you're not going to win
1: 4-0.
2: It's going to go
1: so much.
0: Where can I subscribe to your podcast?
1: I've heard enough. I was about to say. No, we've heard enough.
0: Where can I subscribe to Josh?
1: We are at odds, me and Tony, for the next couple of weeks with the Montreal Canadiens facing the Hurricanes.
0: Is that on all platforms?
1: As promised, we need to get to a couple of point guard notes that you might have missed today. Masai Ujiri is the guy running things in Dallas. And he's already having his imprint because Jason Kidd's no longer the coach there. And now there's some questions about rebuilding and, okay, what does that mean for the future of some veterans? Kyrie Irving's name came up. And this is what Masai Ujiri had to say about Kyrie Irving's future in Dallas.
3: Obviously, Cooper sort of tops the list of what you're building around. But it seemed from our point of view that Jason and Kyrie were a good fit, and I just wonder, from your point of view, how important is Kyrie in this process in terms of, you know, a coach that might help him, you know, be a good fit for him, those kinds of things?
4: You know, Kevin Durant once told me that there's only one Kyrie walking around in the world. Yeah, I think we have to figure out a way. You know, like to, you know, how Kyrie fits with our program. And I've had those conversations with Kyrie.
1: That's Masai Ujiri.

0: Kyrie. There's only one Kyrie Irving. They want him to be part of the fold, which tells me that Dallas thinks that they can get this thing up and running really quickly, despite the fact that they were a team gunning for lottery odds this year and tanking with Cooper Flagg and unloading Anthony Davis. That's fascinating that he's talking about we need Kyrie Irving being part of the fold.
1: Once again, watch what they do. Don't listen to what they say. It's going to be fascinating to see, you know, how things ultimately play out. The front office of the Dallas Mavericks, what they need to be worried about is next month in the draft where they've got the 9th pick and the 30th overall pick. The reason Masai Ujiri was such a sought-after guy for Dallas is because of his drafting track record. He brought in Mike Schmitz, who used to lead, you know, ESPN's draft coverage. So he's a guy that's very familiar with the AAU circuit and scouting and recruiting. So, like, they got to hit on the draft picks. That's the big thing here for Dallas. But I am interested to see, like, is there going to be a star that they have the ability to pry away from somebody? Like, do they feel the need, you know, to bring in a you know, a third option? I was going to say a pseudo third option, but I stopped myself. Do they feel the need to bring in like a third guy? Because you got I like Kyrie and Coop, but Kyrie's also 32, 33 years old. So, like, what's best for business here if you're the Dallas Mavericks?
0: You were telling me Brian Windhorst was talking about James Harden and said what?
1: So this was fascinating. He was on a rival station and said that
0: rivals
1: James Harden, well, he's got to be able to compete if, you know, to be a rival, but he said that
0: local sports talk station.
1: Yeah. He said that James Harden basically had a no trade clause with the Clippers, and whatever team he went to, he was basically choosing his destination with the intent of signing an extension there at the end of the season. And Brian Windhorst has reported that no matter how this postseason goes, the Cavaliers are signing James Harden to an extension. So I don't know what he's done to deserve that type of, you know, security from Cleveland. I think it's head scratching, but maybe it's like a sign and trade or something. Like, I don't know. Cause like based off of what you've seen from him this postseason, I don't know why Cleveland would be inclined to bring him back.
0: Unless you just look at results and you get the you get to the conference finals and you're Cleveland.
1: Are you guaranteed to get back there next year with this group running it back? Like, but here's the other thing too. Like, if they're able to add Giannis or LeBron, well, I know that's like if a meteor drops out of the sky.
0: Willingham was an all NBA basketball player.
1: He wouldn't be hosting here tonight. But no. If that is to happen, if they're able to land a big fish, and it surely feels like Evan Mobley is going to be a trade chip coming up this offseason. If they're able to move off of Evan Mobley to get Giannis, and LeBron comes to team up with him, then maybe bringing James Harden back and having him be the point guard for that group. Maybe that's the scenario. But I just don't see it making sense in any scenario, really, to bring him back.
0: Let's go to Paul, who's in California, 310-840-4910. He says he has not one, but two potential Aaron Rodgers gift ideas for his pending retirement. Paul, what are those gift ideas?
2: Everyone, the first gift would be an AARP one-year membership for his Traveler's Leisure, and the second gift would be a case of prune juice.
0: Why prune juice?
1: Why prune juice?
2: Sometimes you spoil it.
0: Okay. Thank you for the call. Maybe there's prune something juice. I'm missing.
1: What about prune juice? The gifts.
3: It prune juice it makes you take a dump.
1: Yeah. It unclogs you. Yeah.
0: Oh, God.
1: Shout out to my grandma Frances. She used to have me drinking prune juice and eating prunes.
0: Is it true what they say?
1: Yeah. I used to have, well, that's probably TMI for the show, but like,
0: yeah, when
1: I
0: was we don't like need a, more on that.
1: When I was like an adolescent, I used to sometimes have problems going potty, and prunes would do the trick.
0: You know what else would do the trick? winners, bets, because I have a few to hand out. And one bet I have, Linnell, is going to surprise you.
1: You surprising me? Great deal.
0: Mm-hmm. Plus, weird but true might be especially weird tonight, next on Westwood One Sports Night.
4: Aaron Rodgers says this season is his last.
5: Yes, this is it.
4: Yeah. Will Rodgers go out like John Elway and Peyton Manning did with a Lombardi trophy in his hands? Westwood One Sports.
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0: potential retirement gift ideas for Aaron Rodgers for the Steelers. Let's go to James, who's in Pittsburgh. So you know the lay of the land. You should know what Aaron's interested in. Is there anything that you would go out of your way to give Aaron?
1: I think an MVP trophy, eh?
0: That'd be pretty cool. I don't know if they just hand those out, though.
1: So here's the scoop. Howard was a sixth rounder, not a fifth.
2: Excuse me.
1: So you're talking.
2: Excuse me. I'm sorry.
1: 185 overall. So, I mean, Brady pulled it off, whatever round. But, and the only reason he's getting some reps, because Rudolph is going to be the backup. So you got Aaron, you got Rudolph. McCarthy's giving Howard a courtesy because he's been on the squad. And then you've got Aller. But the reality is, if you're down to Howard or Aller, the team's going nowhere, correct?
0: I agree.
2: And where are you going with Aaron Rodgers?
1: I mean, they won the division last year.
2: You guys are so I don't know, whatever they're putting in the potatoes in the pierogies nowadays, you guys have lost it down there in Pittsburgh.
0: Thank you for the call, James. I appreciate it.
2: I don't know. Why do Steeler fans keep bringing up last year?
0: Like, I keep bringing it up. I'm not a Steeler fan.
2: But why?
0: I just told you. They won 10 games. They won the division, and Rodgers was fine.
2: Do you realize how much time Lamar Jackson missed? They should have won the division by a landslide. And they almost and it came down to a Week 18 game. They should be like the Steelers. Come on, dog. I think the Steelers may finish last in this division this year.
0: Lamar missed 4 games
2: and was hurt in a bevy of others, and was not right. Playing to his, like, come on, and was pulled in 2 or 3 others.
0: All right, I think it's fine to bring Aaron Rodgers back. I got no problem with it. You do? That's okay. I want to see how shocked you'll be by one of the bets I'm handing out right now in today's Graham's Gambling.
3: It's time for Graham's Gambling. Let's make some money.

0: tomorrow night.
1: Because you're being real? Listed?
0: The Carolina Hurricanes are the first team in 41 years to win 8 straight games to open the playoffs. They are at home. That building's going to be insane. Montreal, I think, has the better goaltending. I think the 12-day layoff, Linnell, 12 days,
1: that's insane,
0: is going to be impactful. And I think Montreal, with the value of plus 162 odds, plus 162 to win the game, going to take Montreal against my own team Thursday night. Going to do it. Now, let me know what you think about this basketball bet. Knicks, game 2, facing Cleveland. Knicks, first half, minus 3.5 points.
1: Slam dunk.
0: Thank you.
1: Slam dunk.
0: I think the Knicks are going to jump all over Cleveland after the way they started the last game. And 3.5 points isn't nearly enough. I think they're going to be up by double digits at halftime, or at least close to it.
1: Yeah, I think the series is over. Like we said it last night, like their collapse, everything that you saw on the collapse, I expect to see from the opening tip-off. I think it just took the Knicks a couple of quarters to get their feet wet after being off for 9 days. So I think it's over.
0: Knicks minus,
1: I agree,
0: 3.5. Okay, what do we have in Weird But True to put a ball in this hour?
1: So I don't know if we don't have the audio for this, correct?
0: I don't know.
1: A Michigan tenant called his landlord over to do some work at his home. The landlord was then caught on the tenant's camera having sex inside the home instead.
0: And there's audio with this?
1: It's the news report. But it is one of the crazier things I've ever heard. And I'm thinking, I live in an apartment.
0: I was imagining something that sounds like that as your audio that might be accompanying this video or accompanying this segment. Or a reeky, reeky, reeky.
1: That's awkward. You just totally took me off kilter there. I'm rarely
0: you were
1: like
0: telling
1: not...
0: the story. What happened?
1: Yeah, that's. I was saying how I have a property manager, not a landlord, because I live in an apartment, not a home that I'm renting. The other day, I had people in here doing work on my apartment, and I didn't realize it. And full transparency, I have the luxury of living by myself in this amazing one-bedroom apartment, and I like to have the temperature set at about 68 degrees, and I like to sleep in my birthday suit. And when I decided to go cut the thermostat off, and there are two men in my apartment, I was taken aback. So it's not me catching my property manager banging in my apartment, but I definitely did not realize there were two men in my apartment as I was walking around naked.
0: Did you put clothes on?
1: When I heard the men out there? Yeah. What do you? I mean, you know what? I don't know what you've been trying to do to me the last 90 seconds, but you need to relax.
2: Because you had a ditty party.
1: Yeah, I'm about to.
0: Just saying. It's your house. You walk in. You're in my domain, man. Sorry.
1: I also don't want to offend anybody.
2: You can't get beat up naked.
1: Yeah,
2: like that's one of those things that cannot happen. So if you walk out naked and get jumped, dude,
0: tough.
2: Can't have that.
1: Ironically that enough, they were actually trying to fix my thermostat, which I was having issues.
0: I need someone to fix my thermostat because tonight we learned we had some issues with the AC.
1: Yeah, my water's leaking.
0: Is that right?
1: Sounded like I was pregnant. I'm not pregnant. Because I'm a man. My water heater was leaking into the unit.
3: Westwood
1: below,
3: One presents so today in women's sports. The Division I college softball tournament has reached the super regional round, which features the final 16 teams in national title contention. One of those squads is the University of Texas, which won its first NCAA championship last year.
1: Like one of the downsides,
3: Longhorns are in the super regional round for the seventh straight season, and tomorrow they will host Big 12 champion Arizona State in game one of the best of three series. The Sun Devils are led by fourth-year head coach Megan Bartlett, who used to work as an assistant for Texas.
0: Oh, no,
3: if her squad can go into Austin and knock off the defending champs, they'll advance to the 8-team College World Series, which you can hear next Thursday on Westwood
4: One. I'm really excited to be in Austin. But, man, Austin is also a really tough place to take. Any big school in Texas, you gotta know what you're in for. It's going to be loud fans and a lot of emotion, a lot of passion.
3: With Today in Women's Sports, I'm Erica Herskowitz on Westwood One.
0: But, you know, it is interesting.
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1: I mean,
7: restrictions apply.
1: I don't blame your wife for telling you to put some damn clothes on. You know what? I don't. I understand where she's coming from.
0: You don't understand where I'm coming from?
1: No, I understand where she's coming from. I do.
0: But you don't understand where I'm coming from, though. Where I'm like, well, I'm sorry, sometimes I might need to like walk across the hallway to the laundry room. And
1: get your drawers,
0: right?
1: You might have to.
0: Yeah. It's like, or it's late at night and I'm going to get myself some chips and some salsa.
1: Some chip? Yeah, you love chips. Your chips and salsa late night bit is amazing.
0: I'm not
1: going
0: to put on pants for that. Or I guess that's late at night. But maybe, you know, during the day.
1: Can I ask you a question?
0: This is my house.
1: Can I ask you a question?
0: Who's that for?
1: I'm going to admit that like this question is totally infringing on your privacy. If you don't want to answer it. Go ahead.
0: I'm
1: or don't.
0: In Brooklyn now. Please.
1: So you don't sleep naked?
0: No.
1: Am I the only one that, like, sleeps? And mind you, this is...
0: Do you sleep naked? Naked?
2: Leave this between you two.
0: What? We're all in this together.
1: I'll be real. I went down this rabbit hole, and I didn't mean to. I was just thinking about, like, how I live, man.
0: There's nothing wrong with that question.
1: Now, obviously, if I'm having like
0: some don't.
1: Now, if I'm having like a female sleepover for the first time,
2: I'm more concerned
1: naked.
2: As to why everyone thinks seeing you naked is a punishment.
0: That's what I'm saying. I don't.
1: That's what I'm saying.
0: That way, you know, I'm like Ashley Schaefer in Eastbound and Down. Let the boy watch. You know that one?
1: No, but that's hilarious. I'm sorry.
0: Did at least D-Day? Did that pop D-Day? Does he?
2: No, you made a movie down. Reference to two people that don't watch movies.
1: Yeah, but like whatever.
0: But that's
1: movie
0: not
1: that
0: a movie.
1: Is,
0: that's a TV show. It's Kenny Powers. It's Danny McBride.
1: The only Powers I'm familiar with is Austin, and I barely know him.
0: A hell yeah.
1: Hell yeah.
0: What?
1: No, it's what?
0: What?
1: What?
0: B-Dot. Man, this last hour is going to be reckless. If
1: what?
0: Last segment's any indicator.
1: What?
0: He'll join us later.
1: What?
0: Prior to getting him, though.
1: What?
0: React to
1: what?
0: OKC.
1: What? What? What? What?
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0: going to join us in 20 minutes. So if you thought there was any chance we were going to put the train back on the tracks, B-Dot joining us, that's probably not going to happen. He's the most entertaining guest in sports talk. If you don't believe us, make sure you're tuned in when he drops by in a bit. That's Linnell Willingham. My name's Josh Graham. The two biggest stories in sports today. Oklahoma City knotting up its series with San Antonio, one game apiece. That's a 122-113 final at Oklahoma City. Few injuries in the game, no updates to bring to you on Jalen Williams and Dylan Harper, both exiting the game with hamstring concerns, it seems. Seems a little bit more severe with Jalen Williams when he's outside the locker room and not returning back, and he already has the wrap, and he's had the issues in the regular season with it. And the other story is Aaron Rodgers signing a one-year deal with the Pittsburgh Steelers. Retirement tour, though. That's the part that stole most of the headlines, him saying, yep, this is going to be the last season. But believe it or not, Linnell, that might not be the craziest thing, the most surprising thing, probably a better way to put it, that Aaron Rodgers said during this 15-minute availability. Here he was, for example, admitting pretty much that he had a coaching suggestion to management after last season ended.
1: I mean, I had a conversation with Omar at the end of last year, and I encouraged him for an outside perspective to interview Mike. Not thinking that he even would, honestly, just because the way the league goes and the trend, you know, it's kind of like whoever worked with Sean, you know, Kyle or one of those guys, Matt now, you know, gets a lot of looks, and multiple guys in those trees have. But then when it became more serious, I was thinking, wow, that'd be a really interesting thought to come back and play with Mike.
2: This is why people don't like his ass. This is that comments like that is why people don't like him. And I'd be trying to defend him. Why did he have to take a shot at the McVay Shanahan tree? For what? What was the reason?
0: I mean, he's petty. That's what he is.
2: And those coaches are getting opportunities because they're coming and they have success too. Like, the track record's damn good for the damn Shanahan tree, ain't it?
0: Yeah.
2: So why is he, like, surprised that they're getting jobs? I'm confused.
0: Not for Kyle Shanahan, but for everybody else. Sure.
2: Well, yeah. I don't know.
0: By the way, if you have retirement gift ideas, last call for those at 310-840-4910. The part where he suggested that, you know, well, he made the suggestion that they should hire Mike McCarthy, and they ended up hiring Mike.
2: Who asked?
0: Only can make you wonder, did the Steelers, part of their calculus in hiring Mike McCarthy, was part of it, this gives us a better chance of bringing Aaron Rodgers back.
2: If that was a part of their process, everybody in that front office should be canned. If Art Rooney is that damn senile and that damn asleep at the wheel, then the Steelers are more screwed than people realize. I hope that's not the case. We don't have any concrete evidence that that's the case. We're speculating, clearly. But damn it, two plus two.
0: Aaron Rodgers making the suggestion.
2: And that opened up the door.
0: That is something. Yeah.
2: Yes, our speculation is warranted for 110%. If that is the case, I just don't know. I don't know what that relationship has to do with anything. And the last time I checked, they severely underachieved together. So winning one Super Bowl, I would look at it as a severely underachieving. I would. Pittsburgh screwed. Aaron Rodgers is making decisions or influencing any damn thing in the organization. He's high most of the time. Doesn't ayahuasca get you high?
0: Yeah, but most of the time,
2: on 12 and 14 day retreats.
0: Yeah, not during the season.
2: You don't know what he's doing during the season. He didn't even have the decency to show up to OTAs last spring because he was too busy getting in the ayahuasca cave. That damn hippie.
0: Then you have this from Aaron Rodgers talking about Mike Tomlin and the how close he was to stepping away after Tomlin announced his departure from the Steelers.
1: Yeah, I love Mike T. I mean, I really appreciate the opportunity to come in last year and love my experience with him. And, you know, I thought when he said he was stepping away, that was an emotional moment just because we all love him so much and care about him. And, you know, I thought that that was probably it for me in Pittsburgh. But when the decision was made to hire Mike, I sort of opened my mind back up to coming back.
2: When I asked the Steelers to hire Mike, I thought about coming back. That's basically what he just said.
0: He did say something very interesting there. Notice if you can catch it. Can we play that one more time? Because the quote, the money quote that everybody's listening to today, and that's the headline, is him saying, this is my last year, this is it. Notice some of the language that Rodgers decided to use in this quote earlier in that press conference. Let's hear it one more time.
1: Yeah, I love Mike T. I mean, I really appreciate the opportunity to come in last year and love my experience with him. And, you know, I thought when he said he was stepping away, that was an emotional moment just because we all love him so much and care about him. And, you know, I thought that that was probably it for me in Pittsburgh. But when the decision was...
0: Notice those two words at the end. In Pittsburgh. That was it for me in Pittsburgh. As if to say, well, if Mike Tomlin wasn't there, it doesn't mean he would have retired. It means he'd be playing football somewhere else, probably.
2: You know what? Can I be honest with you? This is going to... I'm telling you in advance.
0: Linnell, you never have to ask me whether or not you could be honest with me.
2: This is going to air.
0: This sports talk show that... Is yes. That's always
2: you're gonna be. You're gonna be irritated, but just thinking about pseudo Aaron Rodgers destinations, like if he was available, and like who he'd be an upgrade for, he'd be an upgrade for the Panthers. he'd be an upgrade over Bryce Young. There's a team out there that I would think that's a team that makes sense to sign Aaron and start Aaron. You know.
0: That makes no sense at all.
2: Why not?
0: You are already you're trying.
2: He's taller.
0: You have to pay. If you pay Aaron Rodgers, that means you can't pay for others.
2: You'd save money on stilts, so you have the ability to go spend on another place.
0: Wow, that's incredible.
2: he'd be way better than Bryce Young, and he'd throw for 3,000 yards.
0: Wildly reckless take there. 310-840-4910 and a low blow. Let's go to Mr. Realistic, who wants in on Aaron Rodgers. Mr.
2: Is that
0: Realistic,
2: really someone's name?
0: What are your gifts ideas for
2: Rodgers? What's realistic about you?
3: That I hope for the best, prepare for the worst, and what I get is in between, so I'm always happy.
2: But okay.
3: As so far as Aaron Rodgers,
0: Mr. Realistic's coming for all of Mr. Positive stuff.
3: Yeah, yeah. Like I said before, Mr. Positive needs a beer. Mr. Negative needs a woman, and I need both, as well as plastic surgery, a brain transplant, a woman with bad eyesight, low self-esteem, or bad taste in men.
2: Are you calling yourself ugly? Are you saying that you're ugly?
3: Let me put it this way. My sister says I should only go out at night because I look better in the dark.
0: Yeah, there you go. What are your thoughts on Rodgers?
3: And as far as Aaron Rodgers, no thanks. I'd rather have the runs. But I do have a good idea for a gift for him. Mushrooms and a bag of nuts. Thank you.
0: Thank you for that.
2: I see when you come up to the plate with a call like that, you can go by Mr. Realistic. You can have a nickname.
0: He was ready. He had jokes ready to go, firing off, firing on all cylinders. Even getting to What do you think the biggest takeaway from game two of the Western Conference Finals was tonight? OKC evening up the series. Because for me, personally, Linnell, I thought this was OKC in survival mode. You can't lose the first two games at home when you'd lost 3 out of 4 in the regular season to San Antonio, when you're going now on the road in the series. You would be required to win 4 of the next 5 with 3 of the next 4 being away from your home court. You absolutely positively had to win. You lose Jalen Williams in the game, and you handle adversity better than San Antonio did, losing Dylan Harper, already being without De'Aaron Fox, and OKC did not relent its lead. OKC got great bench efforts from Jared McCain, who came in there and hit 3 threes. It's almost like a few years ago, we thought this might be a rookie of the year front runner with Philadelphia until he got injured. Great add at the deadline for Oklahoma City. That's the takeaway for me. They absolutely had to win this game, and they handled adversity better than San Antonio running that zone and turning it over at will with both teams losing a key piece.
2: They handled it better simply because they were more equipped to deal with it. This is a team that's playing 10 to 12 guys per night, an injury to one dude, despite it being, you know, their second leading scorer during the regular season, their secondary ball handler. They were equipped to deal with it because of guys like A.J. Mitchell and Alex Caruso and Cason Wallace, the litany of guys they bring off the bench. My biggest takeaway in this one is, if you're the San Antonio Spurs, like, you do whatever you got to do. You call a seance. You do whatever you got. They need to be healthy for to win this series. And they need Dylan Harper back. The Fox thing, I think they could manage life without him. Any scenario that causes you to play Jordan McLaughlin, like, I am not in favor of it. Like,
0: so what if it's Fox back but not Harper?
2: I think they're fine. If it's Fox back
0: and
2: not Harper.
0: They need one of the two back.
2: I think they need one of the two back. You can't be down your two out of your top three guards. Especially with this group, like, they need another guy outside of Castle that can legitimately, you know, break the defense down off the bounce and create for others. I thought, despite the turnovers, I still thought Castle was awesome tonight. Both ends of the floor, Garden Shea.
0: 9 turnovers!
2: Yeah, and I still thought he played his ass off tonight.
0: Oh, he had a couple dunks.
2: It's not about the dunks. It's him getting downhill and laying dudes up. It's the defense that he's playing. Like, Stephon Castle is the engine of that group, like, in terms of, like, their motor and play style. Like, they take after him and Wemby's character. He is a junkyard dog, menace, diving on the floor for loose balls, plays balls to the wall, gives you everything he's got. I can live with his turnovers because of what else he's giving me. I can't live with James Harden's turnovers because he's giving me doo-doo.
0: There is a piece of audio we hadn't gotten to yet in today's show. Oliver, let me know if we have this Clyde Drexler piece, because I wanted your reaction while we're talking about the NBA, and I want to give a shout-out to our friends. You Better You Bet. Make sure you listen to those guys in the morning. Nick Costa, I mean, does a great job and has had some big interviews, including Omar Khan a few weeks ago. He had Clyde Drexler talking about the new Blazers owner, Tom Dundon. And you might remember when he first took over the team, you had the stuff where, oh, he's not paying for late checkout, and oh, they're not paying the way they need to for, oh, the G League guys aren't traveling with the team in the postseason, and now they're letting go of some staff there, turning things over, new ownership. Well, Clyde Drexler had some thoughts on the matter, and on You Better You Bet, this is what he had to say.
4: You know, it's a $1 billion industry. What you can do, and I don't know, I've talked to Tom once, seemed like a nice guy, so I don't really know him, but I know one thing, when you're running a $1 billion industry, you can't act like you don't have any money. I mean, he bought the team for what, $4 billion, 4.4 or something, whatever those numbers are. I think the NBA has set a standard, every franchise.
0: Yeah, that was Clyde Drexler from You Better You Bet. Linnell, I understand it's easy to rip a guy when he's doing things unconventionally. All right, well, if he's not paying for late checkout, if he's not paying for this on the training table, if he's not paying for these guys to travel, the first inclination you have is, well, this guy's cheap. But what if the Tom Dundon's answer to this, by the way, it is funny to call a guy cheap when he just paid more than $4 billion to buy an NBA franchise and owns other franchises. What if his approach is, if it doesn't help my basketball team win more games on the floor, I'm not paying for it. Like, other teams fly their G League guys out there. If they're not playing, why am I paying for them to be there? They're not helping my basketball team right now. They're not. And I'm not saying this as somebody who's guessing. I ripped this guy when I was doing local talk because he did the same thing when he took over the Carolina Hurricanes. He did things that were incredibly unpopular. And people ripped him for being cheap. And then the guy made the playoffs every year. And the Hurricanes are one of the best teams in the sport. And I would just advise the Portland fans, because I know we're out there in Portland. Judge his decisions based on what impacts play on the court and ignore that other stuff. Because if you're winning, do you really care about that other stuff? Is ultimately the question, Linnell. I don't know.
2: Well, look, they better start winning. All that is great, but you got to win. I agree with you wholeheartedly. All of that becomes secondary if you're winning games, if you're selling out the Moda Center night in and night out. Like that's what matters for, you know, Portland ultimately here.
0: The problem that he's going to run into is it's a lot easier to win in hockey, mm-hmm. building a roster and being gritty and all that, than it is in basketball. And he might have learned, paying attention to who he lost to in the first round, I don't have one of those guys. I don't have a Wimby. And it's a lot more difficult to acquire guys like that in basketball than it is in hockey. And the impact of one player is so much more meaningful in that sport than what you get in the other. So I don't know how much of it is translatable, but I would say in this instance, as somebody who was wrong and admits he was wrong and overreacting to these ideas of, he's cheap, because he was called that in hockey circles, he won. And we'll see if he does in Portland. Are you ready for the most entertaining guest in sports talk? BDOT is our guy. And he also has a story regarding Kevin Hart and Chris Paul that we'll bring to you when we play grammar school as well. Dot joins us next on Westwood One Sports Night.
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0: Yes, sir. That is Linnell Willingham. I'm Josh Graham. We're welcoming now the most entertaining guest in sports talk. B-Dot is joining us here. And since our show is being broadcast, it's been in over 300 markets since its launch, but we're in the city of angels now, Los Angeles.
1: Yeah.
0: Last week in LA was the Kevin Hart roast. I'm reminded of perhaps the craziest flex of many that you have, which it's saying something because your voice was once featured on a Beyonce track. You may or may not have helped elevate Jeezy and Rick Ross's music in the state of North Carolina. I've seen you ignore calls from Nick Cannon before. One time, though.
1: I was on your show. I couldn't answer the phone in the middle of your show.
0: It's true. One time, without a caption, though, you just sent me a picture. It was a random Friday or Saturday night. It was late. You sent me a picture, and it was of Chris Paul, you, and Kevin Hart wrestling or like roughhousing in a room. It's just you three in a room. And I have no other context, so I'm just going to ask the question. Why were you, Chris Paul, and Kevin Hart in a room together?
1: All stories I can't share about why three married men were in a room and all you could see was us three married men. You can't share all your stories. But that was actually the premiere of the LOL Network. I was out there to premiere with him, and I was actually Chris Paul's plus one. I was out there in L.A. That's where my wife was living in L.A., CP and I. That's the homie. So I was out there just having a good time with him. He was like, yo, you got a suit? I was like, nope, but it's a Zara right around the corner. So I went and grabbed a suit and threw on a T-shirt and jumped out and rode with him out there. And it was super dope, man. Everybody was there. Like, every picture. I'm going to send you a bunch of pictures from that night, Josh, because every

0: tour. And he just like, he's super rich.
1: You're talking about the super fan for the NBA that always wears like the rattlesnake stuff. Well, what's his name? It's going to bother me.
0: We were at his house. We were at one of his properties in L.A., and that's where they were doing the LOL Network premiere. And
1: James Goldstein, Jimmy Goldstein.
0: Him. So we were at his crib, and we're in some – Kevin snatches us off and takes us to some
1: room. D-Day, this is an encouragement for people to watch the show in addition to listening. See if you can find a picture of Jimmy Goldstein to put up on YouTube and on X. So, because when you see the guy, you'll know exactly who we're talking about. If you're a basketball fan, because I see Linnell's face, you have no idea who Jimmy Goldstein is by name right now.
0: As soon as you see it, you're going to be like, you were at that guy's house? And I'm going to say, no, I was at one of his properties. Like, dude is so rich. But we're just... That guy, him.
2: Yeah, okay. Yeah, the old dude. Okay, yeah. You just got him. Yeah, okay. Wow.
1: So it's you. You're at one of his properties with Kevin Hart and Chris Paul.
0: Yeah, and Kevin just, he wants to talk to Chris in private, but I just happen to be with Chris, so I get the luxury of being in there and sneaking that picture that nobody in the world knew about until this exact moment. So thanks for sharing that I'm in the I'm breaking bro code and snapping pictures and sending them to my white friend back in North Carolina. Thanks, Josh.
2: Good job, Josh.
1: Yeah. Thanks. This is what the Illuminati looks like, you guys. This is what it is.
0: But why does my bank account look like a Lesonami? Where's the Lumi in that?
1: There is a reason, though, we brought that here. And Linnell, I need your help in it because grammar school has been a struggle bus. It's, you know, when we're around athletes, you got to be hip to some of the urban vernacular, is a good way to put it. It's not racial, by the way. Some say it's Afrocentric. No. There's so many white boys that understand the urbanotric, so to speak, or however we're going to put it, that B-dot's throwing down. So it's not a racial thing. I'm just trying to understand so that way we build our vocabulary here. This is an educational program. So what Dot has is three terms or expressions of the urban persuasion that he's going to throw my way. And Linnell, I get one lifeline. And you are my lifeline to try to help me. But you often feel that these terms that he throws at me are too easy, only to be disappointed that I don't know them still.
2: I haven't been a part of grammar school, it feels like, in forever. The last few times I did get the chance to participate in grammar school, I was almost thinking about terminating it. I was almost, you have been so bad, at least when I've been around. So the struggle bus seems like it's continued once I've left. So it's not me. I don't feel bad about it.
0: Well, be clear, Linnell. I only come on the show when you're here. So there hasn't been maybe but one or two episodes of grammar school that you haven't been present at. So whatever you're thinking of, your most recent memories of it, that's pretty much where we are.
2: Yeah, okay. So I was very frustrated and irritated with you. I had to jog my memory real quick. I forgot. I've been very frustrated and irritated with you and how you participated and performed. I'm here for you, though, because I have to be.
1: Let's get it started. What is the first term or expression of the urban persuasion to kick off grammar school? I need to get 2 out of 3 correct.
0: I'm putting you dying. D-I-N-E. I'm putting you dying. What does that mean, Josh?
1: D-I-N-E.
0: Correct. D-I-N-E. Putting you down.
1: Because for a second, you sounded like McAfee for a bit, where he does the obnoxious things like, get on Dan to Miami.
2: That was a horrible Don. Get on Don. The reason that I've been so critical of Josh in grammar school recently is because Dot was repeating words for him, and he's still. So I don't want the LA audience to think, "Oh, he's just a jerk." It's my patience running thin with it because it's the same words over and over that he was getting wrong. You're going to start off 0-for-1, and I hope you don't use me right off the rip.
1: Dine. So say it one more time.
2: Dine. Like, it's, come on.
1: No,
0: it's I am putting you dine.
1: I'm putting you dine.
0: Yes.
1: I'm going to assume that means that you are feeding somebody. you're putting them down.

0: here's some food. I'm putting you dine. It's giving, like, serving someone a meal.
1: Is that your final answer?
0: Yes.
1: Absolutely incorrect.
2: Yeah, that's tough.
1: Yeah, yeah. Putting you down means I'm just hipping you to game. I'm putting you down. I'm putting you down. But they, but that's how they say down in Houston. So it's like, I'm putting you down. Like, I'm putting you on. I'm putting you down. Mona Leo has a song out right now that's called Putting You Down. And if you're in the locker room with someone, say you're out there, in Seattle or something, or you're talking to Flauge, and she says, listen, Josh, I want to put you down. Like, she's putting you down. She's
2: listen up. I mean, you know what I'm saying?
1: Yeah. Putting you down.
0: That's so stupid. Okay, what's the next one?
1: If someone has a whole lot of motion, what do they have, Josh?
2: I just want to acknowledge before Josh goes to, I have been around where motion, this may have been very early on. This feels like one of our first two episodes of having the most entertaining guest in sports talk on. Motion, Josh, I'm just going to, do not come to me for this one. I have the utmost confidence in you. Motion.
1: If someone has a whole lot of motion, Josh, what does that mean?
2: Come on, Josh.
0: That's BDOT, in case you didn't know, most entertaining guest in sports talk. Linnell Willingham, Josh Graham with you. Westwood One Sports Night. Make sure, if you haven't already, subscribe to the podcast, to the YouTube channel.
1: It's just want to let the audience know when he starts doing that, Linnell, that's all stalling.
2: It feels like tribal council right now. I'm like waiting for Jeff Probst to tell me who's going home tonight. Like, this is awful, man.
0: Westwood One Sports Night on Apple Podcasts and Spotify and on YouTube. Those numbers, they be cousin. Business is a booming.
2: Did you say they be cousin? What are you talking? What?
0: That is a direct direct quote from Inglourious Bastards. Cousin, business is a booming.
1: He's glitching. He's glitching.
2: You said baby cousin. I heard you. What do you mean?
0: I didn't say baby.
2: You said they be cousin.
0: No. Linnell, I'm going to use you as a lifeline. I need you. I need you to stay alive.
2: What was the word again?
1: if someone has a whole lot of motion, what does that mean?
2: Gosh, you shouldn't use me on this word. Like, this is a bad use of your lifeline.
0: You're being a bad teammate, is what I think.
2: You're the horrible use. I'm trying to help you and say, just think a little harder. You haven't even tried motion.
0: I think I know what motion is, but I just don't. I need to keep myself alive for the third one, Linnell. That's the point. This is a game. I need your help.
2: Rajay Johnson's having motion. Major motion. Probably more motion than we've ever seen.
1: You think Flauge's got more motion right now than Caitlin Clark?
2: She's a rapper too.
1: Good, ain't nobody checking for the raps like that, you think?
0: Talent is the answer.
2: When I say motion, she got a lot going on too.
1: She definitely got motion. Definitely got motion. But like
2: maybe more. Okay, that was great. Okay.
1: That was crazy. That was wild. That was a bit of a reach. That was Michael Jordan and Space Jam reach a little bit. Yo, tighten up. Okay.
0: So talent is the answer? That's what motion means?
1: Talent is the answer.
0: Everybody, all three of them, including D-Day off stage, just put their hands in their face.
2: Talent is the answer.
1: Yo,
0: I mean, in a way.
2: I don't even think I can be upset with that rebuttal because it's like, okay. I see where you tried to go.
0: They're all very talented. Talented people.
1: Is talent your final answer?
2: You really want to use me right now.
0: I am using you.
2: Like a hot tag. It's like, hey, come on, you just got body slammed. Motion. A litany of successful things going on at one time. It's the best way that I can put it. Like,
0: all right, then I'll go with that.
2: Like, we're having motion, dude. Like, we got motion. You have motion, Josh Graham. Little do you know, you are having motion, brother. I promise you.
0: Thank you.
1: Is that your final? Awesome. Yes. Thank you. That is correct. Motion is just you got things going on, Josh. Yeah, like you moving to LA, you being listened to in LA right now. That is major motion. Like, you got motion, bro.
2: Exactly.
0: Okay. Yeah. Okay. Well, I got through that. Now we have one more to go. I don't have a lifeline. I'm not going to be
2: crushing you with this last word. Because you could have got motion. I really do believe you could have.
0: I wasn't going to.
1: Absolutely no chance he gets this. What are G-Stars?
2: This is not even, this is just not having no taste.
1: What are G-stars, bro?
0: G-stars.
2: This is like asking a farmer. It's like asking a farmer to go work on the damn conveyor belt. Like,
0: I'm going to say this is a brand of clothes, G-Star. Yeah.
1: I'm going to give you the point. Yes. Yes, it is. Yes, it is. Yes, it is.
0: The look on your face is the same look everyone had when Wimby hit the shot in game one. They're like, I didn't know he could do that.
1: No, facts. What? We didn't. Wow. Right. Satisfactory grade. These are jeans. Josh Graham, they are jeans.
2: Wow.
1: Congratulations. I'm impressed. That was impressive.
2: That would be competitive to throw in the air. I mean, that's
1: yeah, right.
2: Honestly. It feels like you just hit a buzzer beater. Like, that was incredible. That was
1: Wimby. That was 41-24 in the Western Conference Finals. Good
2: look
1: job.
2: At you.
0: Yeah. Thank you. By the way, Dot, what did you think of Drake's new albums? Did you have any thoughts on that?
2: We haven't done a whole lot of music together, and this is gonna. Did you?
0: No, don't give him any. Don't influence the jury at all.
2: I don't need to, because I know Dot. He's here with me. I know he is.
1: I listened to Iceman. I didn't listen to the R&B joint or the boom boom boom boom boom boom controller joint. The Iceman joint had me locked for like four tracks, and then after that, it was like, I don't have to listen to it again. So it's like maybe a couple tracks that I liked, but overall album, I'm not saying it's a classic album or anything like that. I enjoyed hearing Drake again, but it wasn't a classic album.
2: Okay.
1: No, that I definitely, we need, listen, we need Drake. We need Drake in hip hop. He has to continue droping albums. So
2: leave it there.
1: Like, that is necessary. And the wordplay, it was Drake. Like, it was.
2: It was so introspective. It felt like him just. He was,
1: it was Drake. It was the same Drake.
2: No, he was telling you about, like, what was going on. Like, he addressed everything I wanted him to address.
0: Everybody stop talking.
2: I do not like Kendrick Lamar. I don't care what anyone thinks.
0: Stop talking. D-Day just covered his face with his hat. And I just want to know what D-Day was thinking in that moment. If he could tell us.
1: Was he disappointed in me? Is he disappointed?
0: Nope. He just wants us to have this moment. That's what he wants.
1: I got a question.
2: Hopefully he was gonna say, you know what, I felt similar about the Iceman album.
1: I saw a post that said Drake usually, all of his albums are usually about him crying over women that have hurt him. And this album was about the men that have hurt him. And I felt that.
2: Wow. Crying about the men that have hurt him. Sorry that he has reached a point. He has reached a point in his life where he sat back and went, you know what? You know, maybe I need to tighten up and act a little different. I'm about to be 40. You know what I'm saying?
1: But I'm battling with aging.
2: Like, I'm bad, bro. Like,
1: no, listen.
2: Why that talk, bro? Like,
1: the first four tracks, I was locked in, Linnell, no cap, and then it just started to fizzle on me. Like, damn, like the Cleveland Cavaliers in the fourth quarter.
2: Oh, no.
0: Don, Linnell.
2: 10 seconds.
0: Nope, we got to call this a day.
2: Ran to Atlanta, little birdie.
0: He's so mad.
2: Make him pay.
1: Sorry.
0: Dot, we love you. Usually this is the time where D-Day tells us what's happening and put it to bed. Instead, Dot is going to tell us what to do, essentially.
1: Damn right. All you do is you get real, real close to whatever listening device you're using, and you close your mouth, and you shut up! Keep listening!
3: Aaron Rodgers says this season is his last.
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3: Yeah. Will Rodgers go out like John Elway and Peyton Manning did with a Lombardi trophy in his hands? Westwood One Sports.
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1: Linnell. Fun stuff tonight.
2: Hoo-ah.
1: San Antonio. Unable to take a 2-0 lead in the Western Conference Finals. OKC, not a get up. Yes, it seems we're destined for 6-7 games in that series. 6-7. Those who are watching YouTube on X, you can find us at Nell_BTP or at Josh Graham Show. You can find our YouTube channel at Josh Graham Show as, or pardon, Westwood One Sports Night. Pardon. It's late. You know, we're not doing afters tonight. Next week, we will. Hopefully, you'll pay off your bet sometime soon, whether it's on the afters or in person when you come visit me in North Carolina. It'd be a good time. Like, what most interests you about visiting North Carolina? Just so I know.
2: Do you really want me to tell you?
1: Yeah. So I know, like, what to plan, like, what types of things you're interested in. I would love to know what your interests are before we put the show to bed.
2: My primary reason for wanting to go to North Carolina is because there's a Dorito there that I'm dying to try.
1: What kind of Dorito?
2: Like brown sugar cinnamon.
1: What? Is this a real answer or is this a bit?
2: What do you think, pal? It's a real answer. You haven't heard of the Dorito Pop-Tart collab?
1: No.
2: I was gonna bring that up instead of the Wemby French fry bit. I mean, Josh, you were just I'm upset that you won grammar school tonight, honestly. Can I be real? I am genuinely upset that you won grammar school. So now I'm trying to confuse you on the air, and I've done so because your jaw is dropped. Close your mouth.
1: Okay. Is there a real answer?
2: He said, okay. He's so genuinely confused. I'm just going to leave it at that so I don't get canceled or called. What were they calling me earlier?
1: I don't know what they call you. I don't pay attention. But what's the...
3: Please use the brain just a little bit.
1: Is he saying he's interested in a woman that's in North Carolina? Is that it?
3: Plural.
1: Women. Okay. I thought the number one reason was you wanted to hang out with me. My feelings are hurt a little bit.
2: Well, you're secondary, but definitely high on the list.
1: I didn't know if there were things you wanted to do for fun. Like for
2: no,
1: D-Day.
2: There are things. We're going to do things for... Oh, I'm going to have a lot of fun. I promise you. I'm going to have a lot of fun. This was a while ago. I think it was like February.
1: I understand that, but I mean,
2: I introduced
1: like,
2: you
1: I
2: guys to
1: things...
2: Club Linnell. Remember I introduced y'all to Club Linnell?
3: It's opening up a new location.
2: Let's just say Club Linnell. It's got a brand new locale, baby.
1: It's unbelievable. I'm so sincere, and I'm like, hey, I didn't know if you wanted to ride down to campuses or if you wanted to spend time in Charlotte. I didn't know if you wanted to visit Duke or Carolina. I didn't know what was interesting you. I was trying to put together a nice day. What kind of food you wanted to eat?
2: I'm all worried about what's going to happen tonight,
1: being
2: Josh.
1: Sincere. I just sorry for even trying.
2: A brown sugar cinnamon Dorito. What like? I'm going to chill on that because that is getting a lot real close for comfort. And look, some people may use like roast beef.
3: Hey, you got me. I Googled it.
1: Drake Toll, this is the best lead-in you'll ever get. Now let's close things out by putting the show to bed.
2: I have a feeling Drake Toll's never had a brown sugar cinnamon Dorito.
1: I haven't either.
2: Just a hunch.
3: I think I might have once. I need to clarify what that actually means before I commit to that. I was going to talk about a hip-hop sensation that's in a little bit of legal trouble in Romania. Drake? No, not everything is about Drake and Kendrick. There are other hip-hoppers and rappers. Our boy Wiz Khalifa,
2: shut up, Black Youngster,
3: is in some big, big issues in Romania. they're on the lookout for him because he dodged a 9-month prison stint in Romania that they tried to slap him with because he was smoking the devil's lettuce on stage, which in Romania you are not allowed to do. I don't know why they would book Wiz Khalifa, who's very famous for doing he's famous for two things, rapping and smoking weed.
2: Yeah.
3: I don't know why they thought he was not going to do that.
2: It's like the modern day Snoop Dogg.
1: Can I tell you why that's particularly interesting? So my senior year of high school, Wiz Khalifa went to East Carolina University, my alma mater, and he got busted because during his show, police decided to go on his bus and find. And because of that, my entire 4 years while I was in school there, rappers refused to go to ECU in solidarity with Wiz.
3: Still should, if that's the case.
2: Yeah, that's garbage.
3: Storming the man's bus.
2: You knew what was on that bus.
1: Exactly. You knew it was on the bus. So anyway, that's Wiz Khalifa. It's not his first run-in with the law, unfortunately.
3: You got to watch out for those European countries, man. They don't play. Different world out there.
2: Well, yeah. Shout out to Wiz. I hate when these countries try to do this bit and like act like when they like what they did. The fact that we had to like release a serial killer just to get Brittany Griner back was ridiculous.
1: Had to get her back, man. Double machine.
3: They not got weed in Russia?
1: Linnell, don't they call it like hashish? Have you ever been out of the country, Linnell?
2: No, I have not.
1: Well, where in the world would you most like to go if you could have a ticket to go somewhere outside of the United
2: States? I would want to go to, like, not Romania. I would not want to go anywhere that is not pot friendly. I'm just saying. That's
1: good to know. Amsterdam it is.
3: You want to go south.
2: I want to go like to the UK. I'm going to go to the UK so I can be with my DJ. I can go on replay and I want to see what she say.
3: You don't need beans for breakfast.
2: Whatever she say, and I think wonder what B say, and what we say, and what he say, me say, D say. I like cheesesteaks. It's my UK rapper accent. That was my Central C impression. Don't really know what is. Trying to figure out what's biz. Westwood One Sports Night and it is over. What is this? Drake told his next.
1: That is true. Snap, snap. This has been Westwood One Sports.
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0: It is the Drake Toll Show. Westwood One Sports, the Westwood One Sports app. Drake Toll with you from the Savannah Bananas organization. Locked on Big 12. And in this context, these confines, most importantly, the Drake Toll Show on Westwood One Sports and the Westwood One Sports app. Did you watch last night? The San Antonio Spurs and the Oklahoma City Thunder in Game 2. Are you ready? Can I do it? The permission? Is it granted? Are we... Oh! 300 milligrams of caffeine immediately for the next 3 hours to deduce what we saw. You get an injury from Dylan Harper to J-Dub to De'Aaron Fox and the continual issues with his ankle that Mitch Johnson, the head coach of the Spurs, has talked about. All of those aside, it does not change the final score of last night's game where the Oklahoma City Thunder got back. Even this series, final score of 122 to 113 over San Antonio. And that's it. That's your look. The Vegas Golden Knights stunning the Colorado Avalanche 4-2. Aaron Rodgers saying, you know what? I'm going to hang it up. It's time to retire after this season. I'm going to go on a, of all of the athletes, all of the pro athletes you expect to go on a farewell tour, is Aaron Rodgers that guy? Is Aaron Rodgers that name? We'll hit there. And also Ed Orgeron back at LSU. An assistant coach on Lane Kiffin's staff, Nolan Smith Jr., the Eagles linebacker, clocked at 135 miles an hour in the state of Georgia. What do we know about Georgia and speeding? What do we know about Georgia players and speeding? You'll never guess where Nolan Smith Jr. attended college. All of that today on this show. We have to start in the National Basketball Association. Do you understand? There is something about glory that only comes through winning the NBA title. I had a fan ask me one time, not a fan of me, but a fan of an NBA team, said, you know, if we make the conference finals, I think everybody would be really excited. I think everybody, you know, we'd finally set the record straight that this organization is prominent in the NBA. They were a Timberwolves fan. I said, no, we don't do that. We don't remember. Remember that one time that team went to the conference finals? Wow, what a good team that was. You might do that as a fan, but nationally, we don't do that. We don't say, man, that 2017 76ers, conference final contending team, they were so good. Obviously, as you know, the Sixers were not in the conference final in 2017. And if the Sixers were in the conference final this year, those fans would care. Oh, we're back. Joel Embiid, we're back. Finally, people can stop making fun of us. But nationally, we only care if you win the NBA championship. We barely care, a little bit of care, if you make it and you lose. It gives you a bit of cachet. But here in America, this capitalistic mindset, we want you to win. One of these four teams, the Thunder, the Spurs, the Cavaliers, the Knicks, will win the NBA title. They will get glory. And if you're the Spurs, and it's just a fun trip to the Western Conference Finals, oh, we're good again. Guys, come on, look at us. We're good again. Remember us from earlier? Greg Popovich, Tony Parker, Tim Duncan. We had Thiago Splitter and Manu Ginobili. We did it. No. See, if you go to the Western Conference Finals and you lose, from a cachet standpoint, from a fan from an NBA standpoint, we don't look at the San Antonio Spurs and say, man, oh man, you guys remember that 2026 Spurs team? No, it doesn't work that way. You guys remember that 2024 Dallas Mavericks team? We don't really, nationally, we don't have, you might be in Burleson, Texas right now having that conversation, sitting and having a cup of coffee, saying, remember how good we had it? You can do that. We don't do that in other coffee shops. Somebody woke up in Hudson, Wisconsin today. It's like, man, those Knicks teams that won that the title in the 70s, whew, something about them. And you know, those are the memories that are brought up when the Knicks are good again. Not, oh, remember that time that the Knicks made the playoffs in 2011? We don't do that. We don't play that game. Here's what I'm getting at. Is Victor Wembanyama might be the best player on the planet. I told you that he is. And the San Antonio Spurs might be clicking. But if injuries to guys like Dylan Harper or De'Aaron Fox derail this, if the officials are not being as nitpicky as Mitch Johnson may like and calling fouls and sending Wembanyama to the line, if the San Antonio Spurs have individual players with as many or more turnovers than their opponent, the Oklahoma City Thunder, we're not going to remember San Antonio for, man, that was an elite 2026 team. No, we're going to say that Thunder squad is a dynasty. So you watched last night's game, and I did. I'm assuming that you caught a glimpse or two of it. I hope you're watching this series. You watched last night's game. And you walk away saying, well, the Spurs didn't play that poorly. They played okay. They actually shot better than the Thunder, 49%. The Thunder's 48%. They shot better from deep, 40%. The Thunder's 36%. The Spurs were 16 for 40 from deep. That's going to keep you in the game. So what was the differentiator? What did we see that gave Oklahoma City the win? Well, it's what I was trying to conceptualize yesterday on the Drake Toll Show. That the Thunder are the better team. And I've been telling you the Thunder are the better team. On paper, I open up the sheet of paper that has the list of names. You're like, well, dang. The Thunder go three players deeper than the San Antonio Spurs. So how do the Spurs keep winning? Well, Victor Wembanyama's been a huge piece. And the guard play, somebody steps up in each of these wins against OKC. But last night was the example. It's finally, I can articulate it. I still have the Spurs winning this series in six or seven games because of Victor Wembanyama, because of the savvy guard play, because I believe San Antonio, even with injury, Oklahoma City, even with injury, J-Dub going down last night, that the Spurs have enough options. Wemby, Vassell, Castle, they all scored 20 or more points last night. They have enough options in the starting five to get it done. Now, when you look at the bench and it's Keldon Johnson and Harrison Barnes and Carter Bryant, Luke Kornet, it's okay. The bench was terrible last night for the Spurs. Okay, but the starting five is good enough to keep you in any game. And in a postseason format where we ask you, best of seven here. If you've got five great players, you best play those five players the entire time, as much as you can. In that setting, I don't care if you have 11 elite guys. I need you to have five elite guys with stamina. The Spurs, albeit injured, have offered that. But last night, what the Thunder did is they did that Death Star, we're the Thunder, we're the best team in the NBA, we know we're the best team in the NBA, and we are constructing a dynasty. It was business. SGA postgame was business. SGA was kind of a D-bag postgame in, as it pertained to discussing his teammates. Yeah, weird, I know. We'll get to that audio later in the show. But what OKC did is they said at our best, at our run of death game, at our tactical game, you can't beat us. And guess what? No one in America, no basketball team in the world can beat the Thunder when they play like this, when they play a tactical style of basketball, 48% from the field, 36% from three, 19 for 24 at the free throw line. 34 assists to the Spurs, 22. Let's make them dribble. The Thunder had 14. I know I'm just giving you numbers here, but follow along. The Thunder had 14 steals to the Spurs, 5. Oh, and the bench points? That's where things really took a turn for San Antonio. They couldn't keep up with the depth last night. 25 bench points for the Spurs. The Thunder, on the other hand, got that from Cason Wallace and Jared McCain alone, from A.J. Mitchell and Alex Caruso alone, the combined those guys. Mitchell, 10 points. McCain, 12 points. Wallace, 12 points. Hell, there's 34 right there. Caruso, 17 points. There's 51. J-Dub was out. So the other Jalen Williams said, all right, score six for you. The bench of the Thunder scoring 57. The bench of the Spurs scoring 25. So remember that thing I said about, hey, if you got five elite guys, you can get it done. Five elite guys. But the reserves, the onslaught for Oklahoma City just kept coming last night. A.J. Mitchell, 28 minutes. Jared McCain, 26 minutes. Cason Wallace, 25 minutes. Alex Caruso, 25 minutes. With the Spurs on a limited roster due to injury, I don't see a player on the bench right now for San Antonio that I need on the floor, much less want on the floor, for 25 minutes. Therein lies the problem. The only starter for OKC who played more than 27 minutes was Shai Gilgeous-Alexander. Oh, and when he's doing this, and Victor Wembanyama's not, the OKC Thunder will be all right. 30 points for SGA last night on 12 for 24 shooting, 9 assists and 4 rebounds. And I mentioned earlier, Oklahoma City, 9 turnovers as a team. 9 turnovers as a team. And for San Antonio, sit down for this one. Stephon Castle, 9 turnovers. For what he did offensively, 25 points on 10 for 17 shooting, that's good. 9 turnovers, matching the opposing team in the amount of times you gave the ball away, that is not. San Antonio had over 20 giveaways in the contest. Then there's Victor Wembanyama. How has he not talked about Victor Wembanyama? How are we talking Spurs Thunder? And this Drake Toll guy hasn't brought up Victor Wembanyama, the best player on the planet. He said he's the best player on the planet. So what is it? Well, Wemby last night was neutralized in his 37 minutes, 21 points. That was third on his team. 8 for 16 shooting. Tried the deep ball a little more. Only took 2 threes in game one. Shot 7 of them, 3 for 7 last night. 21 points, 17 boards, 6 assists. He was the Energizer Bunny. He was the catalyst. He was get the ball to Victor Wembanyama, and hopefully good things happen. And by and large, again, the Spurs played a good game. The turnover number is pretty dramatic, but outside of that, the Spurs played a fairly good game. The starting five played a good game, namely with Harper being banged up, with Fox unable to go due to an ankle. The Spurs were fine. The one thing they were missing, think about it this way, the one thing they were missing is if Oklahoma City wins this game 122-113, a 9-point victory. If Victor Wembanyama has his usual 30, 32, 34, 36, we've seen him drop 40. If Victor Wembanyama does that, the Spurs win. That the thing that kept them 9 points away was Wemby only scoring 21 points. Okay, fine. Then you should be asking, as a good basketball fan, you should be asking the next question. How did Wemby only score 21 points? May I introduce you to a man who wears number 55 for the Oklahoma City Thunder. A second round draft pick, 43rd overall in 2017, Isaiah Hartenstein. He had 12 minutes and 2 points in game one. Dagno said, could live with him, could live without him. It's game one. Mark Dagno, the head coach of the Thunder, could live with him, could live without him. I don't know. Let him start. Let him play a little bit. Sit his ass down. Last night, completely flipped the script. I want Hartenstein on the floor, Dagno says. And I want him guarding Victor Wembanyama. And that was the difference. So much so that the first questions at the press conference postgame were, Isaiah Hartenstein, where did that come from? Victor Wembanyama looked uncomfortable Oh, if you ask Spurs fans, well, it's because he was being fouled by Isaiah Hartenstein. And sure, Isaiah played a physical brand of basketball, but if you watch this game, you saw a Wemby that looked far less comfortable and confident than usual. And why? It wasn't just an off night. He had an off night. No. Isaiah Hartenstein was in Victor Wembanyama's back pocket, and it worked. Isn't that a crazy sentence? Did you think we'd get there in the NBA playoffs? That neutralizing the best player on the floor, the best player in America, would be a guy named Isaiah Hartenstein? You are living that reality. Spurs fall in game 2, 122-113. If OKC does this, if OKC shoots it at a decent clip, both at the free throw line and from deep, overall from the field, if OKC limits their own turnovers, forces you into mistakes. I mean, some teams aren't good enough, athletic enough, elite enough to get away with a mistake here, a mistake there. If Oklahoma City's not making mistakes, if the best team in basketball is not making mistakes, you're not going to win. Unless you have an otherworldly performance from a guy like Victor Wembanyama. And last night against Hartenstein, he wasn't able to do so. That's a problem for San Antonio. When we come back, Aaron Rodgers is retiring? Well, not right now. Later. But his numbers were the same as Jacoby Brissett last year. Why do we care? This is Westwood One Sports and the Westwood One Sports app. This is the Drake Tolles Show.
1: Spurs Thunder is living up to the hype. Series split 1-1 headed to San Antonio. Will Wemby or SGA take the edge in Game 3? We'll find out tomorrow night. Westwood One Sports.
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0: 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It is the Drake Toll Show on Westwood One. 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Last night, Shohei Ohtani did more Shohei Ohtani things. The dude just can't be stopped. Getting the win against the San Diego Padres. Ohtani, a sub-1 ERA, a 73 ERA in 2026, and was pretty fantastic again last night. Addy, is there any way to stop Shohei Ohtani?
3: See, please? When you give the guy a break, let him recoup, let him rethink. Look, he comes back better than ever. Against the Padres, which is a competitive team, obviously, and kind of a rival, one of their rivals, between that and the Giants. But yes, he's back. Everybody should be scared. Even some of the Dodgers players, I would be scared. Everybody should be scared.
0: It's a good segue. This is a good segue. Are you scared of Aaron Rodgers? Ooh.
3: No, I think that we have the better version of Aaron Rodgers. If we're going to talk about consumption of substances, Curtis? And stuff, I think Curtis could out-duel. I think Curtis has the upper hand there. Right, Curtis?
4: In the meat.
3: Yeah, in the meat.
0: Uh-huh. Curtis, thoughts on ayahuasca?
5: I don't know. I actually don't know. I don't know if I would mess with that, to be honest. It's a little too much for me.
0: Oh. It's a little too much for Curtis, but not for Aaron Rodgers. Ooh. Retired guy. Let's do it. Aaron Rodgers is retiring. Yeah, what you got? Come on, get it. I saw the little breath you took. What do you want?
3: I think that Curtis could be the quarterback for the Pittsburgh Steelers, but I don't think Aaron Rodgers could be the board op for the Drake Toll Show. Hot take.
0: Do they allow substance to Cumulus Building in Westwood, in Santa Monica? Where are you again? Place. Culver City? And do they allow substances over there, Kurt?
5: I don't know. I'm breathing in some smoke right now just from the atmosphere, so they can't complain. There's no one here to check, though.
3: I love how every time Curtis talks, his face gets all red because he's pressing some button to talk, and then it makes him just like, and that's the thing that I like about Curtis, okay?
2: Anyway.
0: It sounds like one of those old portable cassette players when you... Every time Curtis wants to talk, it's that...
3: Curtis has an actual board.
0: Come on, show him. Come on, show the people. Come on, Curtis. That's great. Aaron Rodgers is retiring at the end of 2026. I'm going to tell you this. I'll slow it down for a little bit. I'll slow it down for all of you for a bit. Aaron Rodgers is retiring, and we shouldn't care. Yes, undoubted Hall of Famer. Yes, the dying breed of the

0: season when reporters asked him if he'd been vaccinated against COVID-19. Rodgers confidently replied, yeah, I've been immunized. What? He tested positive November 2021 for the virus. Truth emerged. He had not received the vaccine, but instead pursued an alternative homeopathic protocol, immunization. Huh. And people started looking around saying, wait a second. So we asked Aaron Rodgers if he got the shot, which if he didn't, I mean, you're you, dog. You can not get the shot. This isn't a COVID-19 shot conversation. It's just a, hey, they asked him, did you get the shot? I've been immunized. And I was taking shots from the front and the back. And then it turns out, it's like, okay, you didn't take any FDA-approved vaccine. You did your own thing? Your, like, homemade COVID-19 prevention kit? What?
1: What?
0: That's where the controversy started to really unfold. His intellectual curiosity then started to veer into the controversial fringe territory. DeShone Kizer, remember him, former Packers backup, revealed that during their first quarterback meeting together, Rodgers opened the conversation by asking, do you believe in 9/11? And urged him to read up on alternative government theories. Even more damaging was a bombshell CNN report revealing Rodgers had privately questioned the legitimacy of, oh no, the Sandy Hook Elementary School shooting? Allegedly, that never happened, and Rodgers later vehemently denied ever making those statements. Like, it's just, I didn't say any of that. Okay, I hope so. I didn't ask if he believed in 9/11. Okay. Good. It's just kind of weird that people would bring these up, these accusations about Rodgers, and that America's the point where, like, oh, that's the guy who lied? Well, didn't lie, but was really weird about the COVID deal and then had a homemade vaccine. So it kind of, if the shoe fits, right? At some point, you start to ask these questions. Public feud, defamation with Jimmy Kimmel. 2024 Pat McAfee show. Rodgers went on there and suggested Kimmel's name was going to appear in the Epstein files, the Epstein flight logs, and stating that Kimmel hopes that those don't come out. His darkness retreats. Remember, he credited his MVP titles, 2020 and 2021. It wasn't that long ago that Rodgers was at the top of his game due to ayahuasca, psychoactive plant medicine that he would fly to Peru and take. And then there's the whole, like, family estrangement stuff. Controversy. Cut off communication around 2014 from his parents and brothers. Even Jordan Rodgers. Remember the Vanderbilt quarterback, bachelorette winner? Yeah, Jordan Rodgers. And his brother publicly blasted Aaron on social media for donating money to California wildfire relief while entirely ignoring his own family's safety. Like, hey, dog, we're in the fire. We could use that. All those controversies have become Aaron Rodgers' legacy late in his career. When you turn your TV on, when you turn the radio on, and they're discussing Aaron Rodgers as a quarterback, they're not saying, oh, the MVP Aaron Rodgers, oh, the Hall of Famer Aaron, oh, the Aaron Rodgers. No. No, they're talking about Aaron Rodgers, this controversial figure who is held, who's waving keys in front of the Steelers franchise, who's held a franchise hostage. That Aaron Rodgers. And at OTAs, officially, he said, I'm done. Here's the audio of him saying, this is it. It's like the shortest audio, it's just Aaron Rodgers saying, this is it.
2: Aaron, do you believe this could be your last year? Do you even think of that right now?
3: Yes. This is it. Yeah.
0: That's it. That was the whole thing. Hey, Aaron, are you going to... This is it. I'm done. Next question. Here is Rodgers in a presser about having doubts on even coming back for the, did you think

0: certain you were going to hang it up and just be done this season?
1: Yeah, there was some doubt for sure, but I had good conversations with Mike going back to when he was hired, and yeah, it was nice to come back. I mean, it felt different than last year because I knew some of the guys and some of the people that work here and stuff, so it felt good coming in.
0: And then Mike McCarthy, the head coach of the Pittsburgh Steelers, also met with the media this week and said, you know what, probably better for us as a franchise that the quarterback we sold out for returned to the franchise.
2: Everybody was extremely excited when the decision became official. So I think that speaks for itself and speaks volumes of what he's established just in his short time here with his decision. There was a lot of conversation that went on particularly the last 5 or 6 weeks, and being here for OTAs is which in my view is what I was looking for and what he was looking for, and we'll get the work done that we need to get done.
0: Rodgers, 42 years old, stationary target, 10.7% sack rate on third downs. It's the 10th highest in the NFL. He's immobilized. He's vulnerable against any elite pass rush. Hello, Houston Texans. I watched that playoff game. The AFC is loaded with those. His division is loaded with those. Physical wear and tear. The Achilles injury, remember that? During the back half of last season, missing time after breaking a couple bones. Left wrist, right? It was his wrist, yeah. And 24 touchdowns, 7 interceptions, over 3,000 yards is good. Those are the same numbers as Jacoby Brissett. And while Mike McCarthy and that system will give Aaron Rodgers a comfort zone, the structural reality of this Steelers roster is not a good reality for Rodgers. And them allowing him the leeway to make this decision whenever he wanted to, and then come back and say, hey, I'm here, but I'm going to retire at the end of the season, is just not good for anybody involved. It has led the Steelers to delaying their competition for a year, their ability to actually compete in the AFC, delays that for a year. And for Rodgers, it's let him know you can do whatever you want, and we don't care. The same Rodgers who is immunized with his immunization protocol against COVID-19, is homemade. The same Rodgers who does believe that Sandy Hook and 9/11 happened. He does believe that. Same Rodgers who wanted a defamation suit with Jimmy Kimmel. The same Aaron Rodgers who would go on psychedelic darkness retreats with his ayahuasca to help him win MVPs. The same Rodgers who won't talk to his family and has a wife who is the ex-girlfriend of Manti Te'o. That Rodgers, you want as your starting quarterback. Weird, man. Some pro athletes have done some bad things, some strange things, some terrible things. But if they retire at the top, if they retire when it makes sense, you don't really talk about that. You're just like, oh, yeah, I forgot about that guy. He's really good. He's awesome. Rodgers has overstayed his welcome, and it's showing. When we come back, our biggest losers of the day. Good segue. This is Westwood One Sports and the Westwood One Sports app. This is the Drake Toll Show.
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0: 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Addie, I woke up this morning. Miracle. I woke up this morning and looked outside, and I was stunned to see...
1: Bee?
0: Well, it's the same thing. No, not a bee. I did see a bee at dinner last night. It was doing the thing. Addie, I woke up this morning stunned to see out my backyard a... Can you guess? I'll give you one guess.
2: Raccoon.
0: No. No. No, that's me. 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It is time for our biggest losers of the day. Biggest loser of the day, Americans? This comes from the GOP Vice Chair Blake Moore. You decide.
3: You honor sacrifice not just with words, but with action. And that's where a clear contrast is. Our Republican priority will always be to be putting government ahead of Americans. Our
0: What? Oh! I hope that is not the case. I would like to be put first, please. I don't want to keep paying for gas. Luckily I'm gone 4 days out of the week on the weekends to faraway lands, fighting the great battle of banana ball. I don't really have to have gas.
4: Bananas.
0: Ubers are getting more expensive. And all of the Waymos have congregated in Atlanta, Georgia, so I can't really take those anymore.
2: Did you see the Waymo who drove directly into the flood? The Waymo who went to the flood? I just said that.
0: I did.
5: Interesting, per se.
2: He just liked me first.
0: The Waymo guys were like, all right, time out, everybody. We got to go back and fix the Waymos. The Waymos are not going well.
1: So they can't explode into flames if they're underwater, though.
0: That's a good point. It would neutralize the flames. I thought Teslas exploded into flames. I don't know if Waymos have gotten there yet. Are Waymos battery powered? They can't be gas, right?
2: I'm pretty sure they're battery powered. So they could any moment.
1: Here in LA, people set them on fire, apparently.
0: Yes. Protest. Note to self, put Americans first, please. Idiot of the day. Coming up later. In the meantime, biggest loser, anyone who watches Survivor? Addie, do you want to take this one? Because I'm a bit confused, but I like where we're going with this.
2: So I do not watch Survivor. I know of it. I know the premise of it.
0: Okay. Sorry for accusing you. Sorry.
2: That's okay. Just the dumb woman on the show, but I don't watch Survivor.
0: True. Well, the only woman on the show. So if we were going to rank... We ranked the smartest versus the dumbest women on the show. Both. I have very bad news for you.
2: I'm both. Well, no, Big Sin's on here sometimes. But so they accidentally let something leak, said something they weren't supposed to. I don't know. Here's what happened last night.
6: Hey, Rizzo, you become the final member of our jury. Take a spot over here. This is it. These are the people. Their games fell a little short, but this is the group that is going to... figure out what just happened.
7: They didn't show the fire.
8: Fire hasn't happened yet.
6: Huh?
7: The fire hasn't happened yet.
2: Keep going.
6: I'm not even sure what's happened, but up next, we're going to have one final surprise for the players, and this surprise they like. This is going to be interesting.
2: So he announced the final four, whatever, for something that hasn't even happened yet. He just accidentally leaked what was going to happen.
1: I like his gaslighting to break, though.
2: It's like, what just happened? That would be me, honestly. I'd do that.
0: Jeff Probst live TV Survivor 50 finale prematurely. That's never good. Announced Rizzo's loss in the final four fire making challenge before any footage of the event aired. Probst addresses the jury and contestants, leading to visible confusion. Cast members note that fire making hadn't been broadcast yet. The clip has sparked engagement. People mocking production, the error, debating the impact on the live viewing experience. So I guess it was, hey, portions of Survivor are pre-taped. And during the live event, they Biggest Loser told her, can someone give me the premise of Survivor? How are they on the 50th season? There's no way we've had 50 years of Survivor. This is what we do. We tell you, you can text me. 310-840-4910. Just text me. Got my phone ready to go. 310-840-4910. What the hell is Survivor? That's the question of the day. I get The Bachelorette. That makes sense to me. I have that one down. I don't know if you're right.
2: I don't watch Survivor.
0: Biggest Loser of the day.
2: I don't know.
0: I've never been to Ubu Jabu.
4: What?
0: Biggest Losers of the day, former Georgia football players. That's right. Eagles edge Nolan Smith was arrested last Friday in Georgia for reckless driving and speeding. He was reportedly clocked at going 137 miles per hour in a 70 mile per hour zone, per Eagle Times.
1: Just like me for real.
0: It's the Moneyball scene. It's the Moneyball scene of, okay, he's the greatest defensive football player of all time. His only defect is car-like go fast. Yesterday, we talked about Rashee Rice, who is in jail now because he drove car too fast, wrecked it into other cars, and then fled the scene, sprinted away from the scene. Bad. Don't do that. If you drive a car 130 miles an hour and wreck it, you got to get out there, make sure everybody's okay. There are layers to this. Don't drive your car 130 miles an hour. In this scenario, Addy, we once again have a Georgia football player who liked to go fast.
4: Here we go again.
2: You can take the player out of Georgia. You can't take the Georgia out of the player. It's just what's going to happen.
1: Not that dog in them, you know?
2: Ooh, ooh.
0: Biggest Losers of the day, my parents. Originally, my mom, maybe it's my dad, I don't know, wanted to name me Tad. And Tad, do you know what my last name is?
2: Tad Toll.
0: Look at this little kid, he's got a weird speech impediment. He keeps saying Tad Toll.
1: One day you'll become a frog.
0: That's a good point. With frog culture developing, it wouldn't have been a bad name. Tadpole. Tadpole is just tough. You're not getting around that one in middle school. You're going to be bullied into oblivion. And I already was. So, you know, it's good that I add fuel to that fire. Yeah. Where's my middle school bully now? They all have, like, a house and a wife and three kids, so... Who's the real?
1: Do they have a boat?
0: That's a good point. Me and my electric shed.
1: Wi-Fi hotspot that doesn't work.
0: I'm reading this one for the first time. Wanted this to be a surprise. Hopefully not Drake Toll. Yeah, already got one of those in there. We have activated the live fan feedback. 310-840-4910. And some listeners are asking to work in different words over the course of the three-hour show. We'll see where they find themselves.
2: Just don't say that one word.
0: I didn't get a call yesterday. Which I did get a call 2 weeks ago when I said that word that you can't say on the air, which is a word that I say all the time in person.
2: And on the air.
0: And on the air. I got a call from our boss who was like, hey, man, this is getting bad. I was like, I don't know what to do. You can't say but. Can you say but in front of it? You can, there's no way, right?
2: What? No, you cannot. No,
0: you use the word
2: no.
0: but instead. Yeah.
2: No. That's what I think we need to. Drake, I'm going to enroll you in like a community college, like comm law class. So you know, like, you know, rules of the FCC, the laws behind it, everything. I think that'll be good. I think Curtis and I will kind of act as your parents and enroll you in some college courses for that.
0: It's a three-letter word, backside, starts with an A, and then there's a well. A well would be a hole in the ground. That's the word. Can't say it or you get fired. Learn that the hard way. Addie Bates produces. Curtis Poindexter runs the board when we return. Time for our obituaries. Who died today? And the quickie, it is the Drake Toll Show.
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0: The one that I watched last year.
1: Maybe next year.
0: Yeah. Bang, with a bang, a dang, a bang, diggy, diggy. Don't get me wrong. It was great. I thought lyrically, musically, I thought from a talent standpoint, it was good and the lineup was great. I was confused why they didn't do it

0: Kiss My Dog. Yeah. Good one. Good one. Which, again, all of those things, very legal. They're still allowing those today.
1: In
0: America. I caught a trout yesterday. I went fishing and caught a trout. I took the boat. Did you know that you can boat up to Harbortown, the PGA course?
2: I live in D.C.
0: It doesn't change the PGA tournament that happens every year after the week after the Masters.
2: No, how would I know that I could take my boat that I, like, don't have?
0: The Nina, the Pinta, the Santa Maria.
2: How did you get to trout? What were you?
0: Nacho's Lemonhead's my dad's boat.
2: We won't.
0: They have trout now.
2: Yes, I know what. Oh. Yes, okay. I know what a trout is.
0: Can you explain the question?
2: Yeah, like what were you? Is that what you were trying to fish for? Trout?
0: Honestly, I didn't know you could catch. And this may be my lack of knowledge because we never did this in Arkansas. Because there was the Red River, the Little Red River. You could catch trout in Arkansas, and we never used shrimp to catch trout. I haven't used shrimp. And I had a shrimp bait on yesterday and caught a trout in the Bull River.
2: What kind of trout was it?
1: Mike?
0: I was asking myself that as well. We have trout here.
2: Because usually their mouths are really small, so that's why usually like when you're fishing
0: It was a good sized bait and a good sized trout. Do you want me, I can pull up the standpoint.
2: Send me the fish pic.
0: A trout map? Trout.
2: No, send me the, in did you take
0: Savannah.
2: A picture of it?
0: No, I'm a catch and release guy right now. Yeah. Speckled sea trout, Savannah, Georgia.
2: No, cool. I'm just shocked.
0: Yeah, this is the guy. This is the exact guy. This is who it was. He was cool. He's a cool looking dude. I threw him right back. PETA is gonna love to know that I threw him right back.
2: Except that you use shrimp, so they're also on your ass for that.
0: Shrimp. Okay, my bad. They were gonna get eaten in the wild anyway. Sorry. I've been learning a lot about Survivor in the last 9 minutes. Apparently, Addie, what do we have on 50 seasons?
2: Yes, we've had some people text in to let us know. So they do 2 seasons within a calendar year. So it's been 25 years. So it's the 50th season, but I guess the 25th year of Survivor. So it hasn't been going on for 50 years. Sorry that we are all Survivor idiots, but everybody was very nice in the text. I mean, we got quite a bit of text saying, hey, this is how it works. So
0: what season is Jackson Olsen on? Which Survivor season is Jackson Olsen on? How does that work?
2: I thought he was on Dancing with the Stars.
0: Yeah, I might as well put it. What's the difference at this point? Kidding. I realized, like, I love Righteous Gemstones. I like The Office. I like, I've watched all of Friends when I was a kid. I mean, I've seen TV show. Arrested Development is maybe the greatest TV show of all time. Well, the funniest TV show of all time. Love Arrested Development, the first couple seasons. And I thought, you know, if somebody's on a radio show, they're like, Arrested Development, what's that guy's name? Boob? Like, no, it's Bluth. It's Bluth. I would want a way to text in. I would want a way to chime in on this. And that's why we open the phone lines, 310-840-4910. 310-840-4910. It's time for our obituary. You know what? Alive today. Resurrected. Yeah. I'm going to do it. Resurrected today. The career of Jeff Probst, the host of Survivor. We shared the clip earlier where he revealed to America that Rizzo had lost the final four fire making. He revealed it before they even showed it on television. He on live TV. He let that one slip. And then had to recover when the commercials came back. They were back on Probst. What did he say? Tried to ease the mind of the American people.
3: Okay. All right, so I love doing live television. So in case you're confused, this is what happened. We were going to show you fire making and then have the loser of fire making, Rizzo, come out and talk about how charming he is. And if he had practiced fire making, maybe he would have won. Instead, we did a Survivor twist. It's the last twist of the season. We called it a peek into the future. So now we're going to watch Rizzo lose in fire to Jonathan. Roll it, Jonathan.
0: Addie, it's a pretty good recovery. I'll give it to you. It's a pretty good recovery.
2: I still don't buy it.
0: What?
2: I don't buy it. We need someone to investigate that. It still seems a little fishy.
0: Oh my goodness.
2: Curtis, sniff that one out for us, please. Jeez.
0: Stop. You take it. You're the one that called for this. You paint the picture.
2: Trouble on Survivor. Oh no. Idiot of the day reveals what actually happened. But who can save them? Who can figure out what happened? Curtis, go up there. Put your face in it. Start sniffing fire. Put your face in the fire and sniff it, Curtis. Yep, there it is. No, you stink.
0: Oh, Blip. Yes, Nitro. Us and our trusty buddy Curtis. What do you think Blip and Nitro are doing their off time? Do you think Blip and Nitro are...
4: Touch yourself.
0: Getting it on?
5: In the meat.
2: Are we not Blip and Nitro?
0: No, we're not Blip and Nitro. What? You thought we were Blip and Nitro the entire time? No, in this world,
2: yeah,
0: Blip and Nitro
2: are anime. No, you give off Blip vibes. You give off Blip and I give off Nitro vibes.
0: No, in this animated world, Blip and Nitro are the superheroes, and
2: yeah,
0: Curtis is their trusty steed. He is the only thing in the show.
1: Steed? You're ridden on?
0: He's the only thing in the show that's not animated, and he's nonverbal. He can only sniff, but he's a damn good sniffer.
2: I imagine being like Donkey from Shrek. Steed.
0: Well, Donkey can talk,
2: steed.
0: So that's going to be a problem.
2: I'm a steed.
0: Curtis cannot in this world.
6: Interesting, per se.
0: It's just the fact that if we took the cumulative words that Curtis uses over the course of a show, it's, let's say, 250, and 175 of those are not from his own mouth. They're in the meat. None of them are him. Dead today. The judge in the Brendan Sorsby Texas Tech case. May 19th on 3Tweets. Column. Judge Philip Hayes has a bachelor's degree and law degree from Texas Tech. Now he decides Brendan Sorsby's future. Can Sorsby win? Then on 3Tweets on May 20th. New. Judge Philip Hayes has recused himself in the Texas Tech quarterback Brendan Sorsby lawsuit versus the NCAA. Pete Nakos confirms. Addy, sometimes I gamble because I have to for my mental health. That's all Brendan Sorsby was doing. Said hashtag free my boy. Hashtag free Sorsby. Hashtag.
2: I think I have a different opinion on this whole case in general.
0: All right, we got about a minute. What do you got? Hit me with it.
2: I think that he is at the age, and I mean, I can also say that I am. Like, we're really impressionable. We're very young. You put different stuff out there, you know? Like, hey, don't do this, don't do this. Or you put it on the TV. You put it everywhere. You put the ads. You put it, this is sponsored by DraftKings. Do this. Get this same bet. Like, bet. You place $100, you can get up to $250 in bonus bets. You can do all this and that and this and that. It's like drinking and drugs. Like, just put it right in front of them. Like, oh, look at this. Look how cool it is. It'll make you feel really cool. Like, I feel bad for the guy, honestly. Like, that is very sad. It's honestly really sad that he actually is falling this hard for addiction.
0: Are you saying that drinking and drugs are not cool? We should take a stance as a show. Yeah, we should all be on the same page on this one.
2: No, but I mean, it's addictive. Gambling's addictive. And whenever we're in sports and we're saying, oh, you're going to get in trouble for doing this, yet if you go... All right, and we'll be right back after the two-minute warning. DraftKings, sponsored blah, blah, blah. You know what I mean? Like, it's everywhere in sports, and then we're going to punish these athletes. We're going to feed it to them, and then we're going to punish them for doing exactly what we put right in front of them.
0: Yeah. I just don't gamble like that. It's the fact he did it 10,000 times. Like, I've probably placed 10,000 bets in my life, for sure. But they're all on college football, college basketball. Like, I don't bet on the NBA. I don't bet on the MLB.
2: How many beers do you think you've had in your lifetime?
0: Ooh, yep. Yeah. Over. Take the over. Take the over.
2: Yeah.
5: Anyway.
0: Well, they're waving it in my face. They're after the 2-minute warning. Brought to you by Miller Lite. I'm like, yeah, I should get another one. I should, right. Brought to you by DoorDash. Me just on my little phone getting my slop food. Going to Chewy's on DoorDash. Steak, quesadilla, steak, and cheese only. Gringo. Those are our obituaries today. It's time for the quickie. Top five headlines in all sports. Addie Bates reads them. Drake Toll response.
2: Oklahoma City shows no panic. Tie series behind SGA's 30.
0: 7:20 Eastern time today. We're going to uncover the highlights from this one. Coaches, press conferences, SGA being an ass. Full stop, just ass to his teammates postgame.
2: Good.
0: If Oklahoma City, again, I tried to tell you all a couple days ago, yesterday. It's like, I continue to say Oklahoma City is the best team in the NBA, but they keep losing to the Spurs. So at what point are the Spurs the best team in the NBA? I think we saw last night an example of what I mean. That when Oklahoma City plays just their game, a tactical, run-of-the-mill Oklahoma City basketball, didn't play overly well, didn't play terrible, just this is Oklahoma City basketball. They are too deep and too stout. You need a Herculean performance from a Victor Wembanyama to beat them. Wemby didn't do that. Isaiah Hartenstein was great defensively, and Oklahoma City gets the win. It's a minute.
2: This is a little crazy, but it's why I love postseason hockey. Golden Knights roll to an early lead, hold off Avs 4-2 to open Western Conference Final.
0: Yeah! Pavel Dorofeev! Watching him live a few weeks ago, he was great then. He has the league-leading 10 goals this postseason. And now, the Vegas Golden Knights, who won on the road, have kicked this series off. I promise, if we get Las Vegas and Montreal in the Stanley Cup Final, I will become insufferable. I have become death. Yes. We deserve the Avalanche. We deserve the Hurricanes in the NHL final, and we might not get that, which would be bad. I'm monitoring the situation. Good for the Knights. Good for the Knights. They looked really good last night. Physical and fast.
2: I would say if you have Knights versus Canadians, that's the equivalent of a Rangers D-backs World Series.
0: Absolutely, and it's bad for the sport. No. I understand why. I get like logo-wise, because the Knights are still so new in my brain. The Knights are 3 years old in my brain. They're 10 years old, actually, right? Like, at some point, the newness has to wear off. They're the best team in hockey in the last decade.
2: No, yeah,
0: that's
2: yeah.
0: Wild thing.
2: But I'm just saying bad. I'm just saying this season. Yeah. I think it's a good thing.
0: Like, Panthers, Lightning, for sure. There are other examples, but the Knights are a top three, at least, if not the best franchise of the last decade. That should make you uncomfortable. Do you know where your kids are?
2: Vegas. Here's your next headline. Ohtani returns to the lineup on a start day and hits a leadoff home run.
0: Yeah. I don't know, man. I mean, I love greatness. Said that multiple times. Sports Illustrated, cover athlete. We should get him on the swimsuit edition. Shohei Ohtani. His pitching is so stupid. The fact that the dude can go out and spin it for six innings, get the win, and hit a home run. We don't have that in our lifetime. We don't have anybody else that can do that. This is it. This is the guy. Granted, Madison Bumgarner, Tim Lincecum, don't know why I used two Giants, Bartolo Colon. Yes, there was a day where the pitchers would hit, but none of them were doing this. None of them were every day have to have you in the lineup, guys. And now Ohtani is proving, hey, you got to have me in the lineup. I'm Shohei Ohtani. Valid. Good point, Shohei. You're right. That's a minute, and he's good. He's very, very good.
2: Orgeron back to LSU as an assistant on Lane Kiffin's staff.
0: Watch out, Pi-Fi. Watch out, Alpha Phi. 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Tri-Delt. Watch out, Tri-Delt. 80 Pi. This is a dangerous combo. Lane Kiffin and Ed Orgeron at LSU. They'll be at Fred's a legendary bar, probably top five bar for me that I've been to in America. Fred's, Baton Rouge. They'll both be at Fred's. They just really like Pi Phi. They love the logo. They love Greek letters. They love the colors. They would love to speak at your chapter meeting on Sunday.
2: Hide your kids. Hide your wives.
0: Yeah. Watch out. I'm missing a couple of pretty big sororities, but watch out, all of you. Congrats to Ed O. Guess who's back? Back again.
2: Here's your final headline. Joey Chestnut to defend hot dog title while on probation.
0: Yeah, it happens to the best of us. Rashi Rice is in jail right now. Do we know why Joey Chestnut got arrested?
2: He had a misdemeanor battery charge because he was accused of slapping a man in the face at a bar.
4: With a glizzy?
0: You know what? Dudes rock, man. If he's going to slap a dude in the face, the guy probably
4: was he helicoptering?
0: Joey Chestnut we're talking about. Did he helicopter him?
5: Oh, did
0: he helicopter him?
2: I can neither confirm nor deny.
0: We'll give you some names. Ray Lewis. Ben Roethlisberger. Kobe Bryant. They got to compete, didn't they? And they had allegedly done far worse than slap a man in the face.
2: Free Ray Joey Lewis. Chestnut.
0: Tough one. Aaron Hernandez. Another example.
2: Ooh.
0: I don't think they let him play, did they?
2: No.
0: Probably a good thing in the end. Addy Bates produces, Curtis Poindexter runs the board. That's the quickie. Those are the top five headlines in all of sports. Congratulations to Joey Chestnut on eating those hot dogs. Coming up, last night, the San Antonio Spurs fell to the Thunder. And there are some cracks in the foundation that are glaring. Here's why the Spurs might not be able to rally from a tied series. This is the Drake Toll Show.
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0: It is the Drake Toll Show on Westwood One Sports and the Westwood One Sports app. That must mean that I'm Drake Toll. Yeah, with you every morning from 6 a.m. to 9 a.m. Eastern Time. Good morning on the West Coast for those of you who are waking up to go to work quite early or to go to the gym. Good morning on the East Coast. Good morning to the LSU Zetas in Baton Rouge. Congratulations to Ed Orgeron on being hired by Lane Kiffin and that staff. You two guys are going to have a blast together in Tiger Country. Tiger Town. I think if I was to rank, again, I'm very anti Mount Rushmore or top fives or these silly little power rankings. I think it's just a way. I love drafting things. My friends and I get together on Tuesdays and draft things. That part, I like that. Or ranking stuff? Nah, I don't need a Mount Rushmore. But I do have in my mind some of the best bars in America. Tiger Town Tavern, Clemson. Or He's Not There, Chapel Hill, North Carolina. Fred's, Baton Rouge, Louisiana, where Ed Orgeron and Lane Kiffin could certainly be found on the weekends. Allegedly. Good morning. Westwood One Sports app is where you can go to listen to the entirety of the Drake Toll Show live, and you can find this show wherever you get your podcast each day. Last night, the San Antonio Spurs fell to the Oklahoma City Thunder in OKC. And the highlights from the contest begin with Jared McCain. End of the I want you to hear the crowd at the end of the third quarter. It's the last shot of that period going into the fourth when McCain buries a three to give the Thunder an 8-point lead. They kept their kind of arm's length distance throughout the contest, an 8-point lead going into the final frame.
1: You would know that he's got 10, but the quarter end with us. McCain pulls three.
0: Hear that crowd? Pretty loud, huh? Problem is, the deeper we go into the fourth quarter, the more the Spurs kept really hanging around. Victor Wembanyama, 90 seconds to go. You know that name. You heard the crowd there. They go nuts. That shot going into the fourth quarter, 8-point lead. And then it's just kind of this ebb and flow. Thunder up by 8. Spurs cut it to 5. Thunder up by 8. Spurs cut it to 4. Thunder up by 6. And Wembanyama, 90 seconds remaining in the game, keeps the Spurs right where they need to. I want you to listen to the crowd. Keeps the Spurs right where they want to be and silences Oklahoma City.
1: We can go a long way here for the Spurs. Wemby to the basket. 5 points game. Minute 25 to go.
0: Everything's silent. Uh-oh. 5-point game. Minute 25 to go. But then with under a minute to go. 118-113. Thunder ahead. Shai Gilgeous-Alexander. I told you yesterday on this show that SGA's mid-range would be the difference if the Thunder won the game. Here's the deal. The least efficient shot in basketball is the mid-range. At 17 feet, I've got a way worse chance of putting it in the bucket than I do from 3 or 4 feet out. Layups are great. Dunks are great. Three-pointers are worth 3 points. So while they may not be as high percentage, you know, you may shoot 43% from mid-range and 38% from three. So by virtue of the shots you're taking in an NBA season, you would want that mid-range because consider that, well, the mid-range is a higher percentage shot, but you get one less point for it. So if you really want to maximize scoring, you're shooting threes and layups. Layups and threes. The mid-range is not your friend unless your name is SGA. Step back, mid-range, dagger with under a minute to go.
1: McCain waiting. The action begins as the clock hits 10. Gilgeous-Alexander on the attack. Pulls back. And hits.
0: And this. Yeah, that was good. There's the crowd. There's Oklahoma City. This is courtesy of NBC and Peacock. Mike Tirico on the call. Here is the final call. I thought that Tirico did a really good job with this, letting the crowd carry it because the Thunder after game one not necessarily must win, right? Because the series still goes. Spurs have to win four of them. But if San Antonio took two from OKC in OKC, oh, that was going to be bad. But they didn't. The Thunder came back, and the crowd, you could tell the crowd behind OKC was a factor in this. So Mike Tirico allowed the crowd to make the final call.
2: Fans will count it down. Chance, even the series.
0: Oklahoma City needed that. Now, how did it happen? Gave you the highlights, SGA, Wembanyama, Jared McCain. Well, the Spurs are banged up. So are the Thunder. Thunder lost Jalen Williams. J-Dub, that is. The better of the two Jalen Williamses that they have. The Spurs lost Dylan Harper to injury. And his status is unclear. De'Aaron Fox did not play last night. His status is still unclear. Mitch Johnson, the Spurs head coach, saying that

0: NBC and Peacock, Mike Tirico on the call. Here is the final call. I thought that Tirico did a really good job with this, letting the crowd carry it, because the Thunder after game one, not necessarily must win, right? Because the series still goes. Spurs have to win four of them. But if San Antonio took two from OKC in OKC, oh, that was going to be bad. But they didn't. The Thunder came back, and the crowd, you could tell the crowd behind OKC was a factor in this. So Mike Tirico allowed the crowd to make the final call.
1: Fans will count it down. Chance, even the series.
0: Oklahoma City needed that. Now, how did it happen? Gave you the highlights, SGA, Wembanyama, Jared McCain. Well, the Spurs are banged up. So are the Thunder. Thunder lost Jalen Williams. J-Dub, that is. The better of the two Jalen Williamses that they have. The Spurs lost Dylan Harper to injury. And his status is unclear. De'Aaron Fox did not play last night. His status is still unclear. Mitch Johnson, the Spurs head coach, saying that he hoped it's an ankle thing, and Fox has been dealing with it all season long, and they're just not sure. They just don't know how much he can give when he can give it. And last night, the real catalyst, those injuries, part of it, was your team's ability to step up. Who's the next guy? That's going to determine the winner of this game and maybe the winner of this series is, hey, we know both teams are banged up. Both teams are hurt. Who's the random dude that you didn't expect to be the X factor who now is the X factor? For San Antonio, Dylan Harper tried to step into that role in game one. Dylan Harper got hurt last night. Last night, Stephon Castle, 25 points, 10 for 17. 4 for 4 from the free throw line, 5 rebounds, 8 assists. You would think it was Stephon Castle that would give the Spurs the win. But he had 9 turnovers. Oklahoma City as a team had 9 turnovers. Do you hear that? For what Stephon Castle did offensively, he also gave the ball away a lot. 9 turnovers? Wemby had 4 turnovers. And on a night where Wembanyama, 21 points, 17 boards, 8 for 16 shooting. 21 points is not going to win you the game against Oklahoma City. You need the certified takeover card, the star, to step up. Why didn't Wembanyama have the output he was used to? Well, it's because Isaiah Hartenstein. Who? Yeah, you know Isaiah Hartenstein. He's been in the league for 10 years now. He started game one, only played 12 minutes for OKC. And the Thunder were forced to, you know what, put Hartenstein out there. Chet Holmeslice, not going to be able to guard Wemby. It's not going to work. Chet's not going to work on Wemby. We need Isaiah Hartenstein to be physical and hope it works. And he was the difference. 27 minutes last night. He was the difference defensively against Victor Wembanyama to neutralize the Spurs. Mark Dagno, the head coach of the Thunder, said, look, Isaiah Hartenstein had to play last night. Here is Mark postgame.
2: On the glass, Gortat screen, all that kind of stuff. Yeah, I mean, I think he did what he does. I don't think it was specific to Wembanyama. He played his game tonight, and that's a physical brand that you have to deal with around the basket. You know, I think the offensive rebounding is a huge thing, that there's great gravity to that as well, you know. And, you know, I just thought, again, he had great professionalism. You know, I grabbed him yesterday to tell him, he didn't start out at halftime, so I wanted to grab him yesterday, tell him he was starting on Wembanyama so that he would go to bed last night with that in mind. And I said, you know, I didn't feel great about you playing 12 minutes last night. And he said, I'll do whatever the team needs me to do. You know, even with me almost, you know, telling him that I was not loving how that felt. So I thought it was the right thing in the moment, but tonight I thought the right thing was rolling with him a little longer.
0: And that was the right thing, to roll with Isaiah Hartenstein a little bit longer against Victor Wembanyama. Hartenstein's defense, SGA's offense, the bench, scoring from the bench for San Antonio was dismal, 25 points. Thunder had 57 points from the bench. They had 30.

0: 34 from Cason Wallace, Jared McCain, and A.J. Mitchell combined. And 23 from the other Jalen Williams and Alex Caruso. But a Shai Gilgeous-Alexander, 30 piece is not going to hurt you. 30 points, 12 for 24 shooting, 6 for 6 from the free throw line. 4 assists, 9, make it 9 assists, 4 rebounds. What I found weird, though, is SGA postgame was kind of mean to his own team. Shades of Michael Jordan, the quotes, the style, the intensity. No one was safe from Shai Gilgeous-Alexander last night. Here's him on NBC on the court immediately after the game when asked about Isaiah Hartenstein guarding Victor Wembanyama.
1: You all made a pivot defensively, Hart on Wemby. What kind of impact did Isaiah have tonight?
2: I'm not sure if it was good, to be honest. Yeah.
1: Break that down for me.
2: Say again?
1: Break that down for me. Why was his impact not good?
2: It was all right. It was good. It was good.
0: Huh. One of your teammates neutralized Victor Wembanyama, and your response is, I don't think it was that good. Michael Jordan, welcome back. Larry Bird, Kobe Bryant, that edge of jobs not finished, welcome back. Mid-game, SGA was even yelling at Jared McCain. McCain was calling for the ball, ball, ball, ball, ball, while SGA took a pull-up mid-range jumper, buries the jumper, looks at McCain, and tells him to shut up. Here is SGA postgame on his interaction with his teammate McCain.
3: And their pullback to get to 30 points on the night.
4: SGA getting to his pad niche, going left, stop on the dime, pull up. Everybody calm down. Calm the you know what down. The MVP is here.
0: Yeah, calm the F down. Shai would go on to say that Jared was yelling at me while I was shooting. I was like, bro, I'm shooting. Don't distract me. That's an intense Shai Gilgeous-Alexander. That is a different Shai Gilgeous-Alexander than the goofy guy who says stuff at the podium and wears funny things. SGA is a certified star. You know that. Back-to-back MVPs. But the intensity with which he carries himself makes it even more deadly. Finally, post-game last night, Spurs head coach Mitch Johnson had the right approach, had a good approach to the high stakes, the injuries, Dylan Harper, De'Aaron Fox. He likened it to when he coached nine-year-olds. I didn't mind this from Mitch Johnson. Take a listen.
5: You know, there are stakes on the line and the amount of eyes that are watching to see who's going to step into those moments. But I think I just continue to try to make it more about the game that it's been the same thing. When I was coaching nine-year-olds and trying to get them to do the same thing.
6: Was there ever a moment coaching nine-year-olds that was as intense as game one?
5: I mean, the parents are worse.
0: Was there ever a moment coaching nine-year-olds that was this intense? Well, the parents were worse. Mitch Johnson, head coach of the San Antonio Spurs. Thunder get it done. Final score. 122-113. The series will flip to San Antonio tomorrow night. Oh. You know, a couple of players were interviewed and asked about the series. Like, I don't see the Thunder and Spurs as a rivalry. What are you talking about? Of course they are. Is it 2011, 2012 that the Thunder went to the NBA Finals by knocking off the Spurs, rallying in a series to knock off the Spurs? Thunder Spurs are totally a rivalry. And when both organizations are good, the NBA might frown upon it because they're not the biggest markets. But it's pretty cool for a basketball fan to see. When we return, Aaron Rodgers is retiring at the end of the season. Does he deserve a farewell tour? I don't think so. 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

0: 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Westwood One Sports, the Westwood One Sports app. I don't get it, man. I don't get it, Big Dan. It's all about the money, boys.
1: No. No. Money.
0: I'll take show cards. Whatever you got in the hole. Oh, brother, where art thou? Coen Brothers. The George Clooney, John Turturro, Tim Blake Nelson. I don't get it, Big Dan. I don't understand how Aaron Rodgers gets a farewell tour, or why Aaron Rodgers gets a farewell tour. He wants one. He wants one more year in the NFL, and he's made it clear that this is the goodbye, the crescendo of, yeah, a Hall of Fame career. No, I don't think anyone can argue it. Aaron Rodgers is a Hall of Famer. Aaron Rodgers, kind of a weird guy. The Pittsburgh Steelers season, their schedule is out. They'll play the Atlanta Falcons at home. Atlanta might be revived under Kevin Stefanski. They'll play at New England. And here's where the questions begin. I got to game two and questions begin. Will the Patriots do a video? Ladies and gentlemen, please rise as we honor the career of Pittsburgh Steelers starting quarterback, MVP, and Super Bowl champion Aaron Rodgers. They did that for Kobe, for Miguel Cabrera, did it for Derek Jeter. The farewell tour guys that you're like, yeah, okay, that guy deserves a farewell tour. Cabrera has multiple, I mean, his longevity was stunning in Major League Baseball. Beloved. Big Poppy retired. We beloved statistics that will stand the test of time. Jeter, the captain, his seemed a little overblown, didn't it? It was a lot to handle for me. Some guys get farewell tours because they transcend sports. Kobe transcended sports. LeBron will get a farewell tour next year, the same year as Aaron Rodgers, because LeBron transcended sports. What do we do for Aaron Rodgers when he's playing at New England in week two, or playing at Cleveland or at Tampa? He'll play in Cincinnati, division play. Go to Philadelphia and Jacksonville and Tennessee and Baltimore. Ladies and gentlemen, playing his final regular season game, we ask that all Ravens fans turn your attention to the video board as we pay homage to the career of Aaron Rodgers. Hell no! The first clip comes up. It's him throwing, you know, a 70-yard Hail Mary that one time to beat the Lions. And the next clip is Aaron Rodgers in a press conference saying, I'm immunized against COVID-19. Turns out it wasn't the vaccine, which, okay. Hey, if you don't want to take the vaccine, that you can do that. You're good. Like, it's free country. Free country. But then to handle it the way Rodgers did in the media, like, I have my own homemade remedy. Oh. And then the third highlight comes on. We're in Baltimore. We're to the life and career of Aaron Rodgers. To Aaron Rodgers, who may or may not have doubted 9/11 and Sandy Hook. Like, what? Now we're really starting to ask, did this guy deserve a video? Should we be playing this video right now? CNN, they're the ones who released that article, revealing allegedly that Rodgers had privately questioned the legitimacy of Sandy Hook. Or DeShone Kizer saying that Rodgers opened conversations by asking, do you believe in 9/11? I don't. I don't believe in You ask questions about, do you believe in ghosts? Do you believe in Bigfoot? Do you believe in the Hat Man, the guy who visits me when I take 3 Benadryl? You would ask, do you believe in 9/11? And Rogers would, fans, we would like it to be noted that Aaron Rodgers did claim that he did not say these things. And the 4th clip rolls on the Aaron Rodgers retirement highlight reel. Fans, we take you back to 2024 when Rodgers publicly led a defamation battle with Jimmy Kimmel, sparking from the Pat McAfee show, explicitly suggesting Kimmel's name was going to appear in the Epstein files. What? What? Okay, now I'm getting concerned with the retirement video the Ravens are playing to honor the career of Aaron Rodgers. Oh, but it's not done. And fans, before he retires, we remind you, during MVP titles in 2020 and 2021, of Rodgers' use of ayahuasca. After multiple off-season trips to Peru, during darkness retreats for multiple days, Rodgers would contemplate his football future and use the hard drug to take a trip to worlds unknown. Okay, surely that's the last one, right? Surely that's the end of the highlight reel. We've honored him enough. The ceremony can be over, right? And one more time for Aaron Rodgers, the man deeply rooted in family estrangement, who will not talk to his parents or his brother, and his wife, who no one's ever seen before, is the ex-girlfriend of Manti Te'o. Fans, one more time to the MVP, Aaron Rodgers! What? You played the clip of the Hail Mary against the Lions, and then you just told me that he was taking homemade vaccinations? And that he allegedly doubted Sandy Hook and 9/11? And that he doesn't talk to his family and his wife may not exist? And that he does darkness retreats in Peru and wanted to sue Jimmy Kimmel, claiming that Kimmel was on the Epstein files? Yes, that Aaron Rodgers is asking you for your vote in his farewell tour. Okay. Huh. Now, Rodgers and the Pittsburgh Steelers won the AFC North last year under more lenient circumstances, given the AFC North was falling apart at the seams. Major injuries in the division and leaning on Rodgers to be competitive. 24 touchdowns. Not bad. Solid. Solid. 7 interceptions. Good. All right. Yeah, now we're talking. 3,000 yards. Yeah, okay. Those are the same numbers as Jacoby Brissett. The Steelers know they cannot compete with Aaron Rodgers at quarterback. They cannot compete for the AFC title. They cannot compete for a Super Bowl. So why are they delaying the inevitable? Why are they letting Rodgers string them along? Why are they hiring a head coach with the hopes that Rodgers will stay? He posted an average target depth of 6.1 yards, dead last in the NFL. He can't even throw the ball far. The guy who used to be the guy who throws the ball far can't even throw the ball far. 23.5% of his passes traveled 10 or more yards. Last in the NFL. Dead last in the league. No vertical arm talent. No willingness to push the ball downfield. 14.9% bad pass rating last year. His mechanical drop-off is what it is. When forced off his spot or required to make off-platform throws, accuracy, 14.9% bad pass percentage. 15 out of every 100 balls that he throws are bad passes, uncatchable. That's not good. That has nothing to do with defenders or guys dropping the ball. It has to do with you. His physical decline, his age, his ligaments, and this full circle nostalgia trap. Said he was ready to retire when Mike Tomlin stepped away because he was crying. I'm so sorry, coach. I didn't want you to get fired. Please. Then Mike McCarthy gets hired to babysit Aaron Rodgers. And what is Aaron Rodgers doing? He's coming back for a retirement tour. fans, one more time for the conspiracy theorist. Darkness Retreat, Family Estranged Man, Aaron Rodgers. No more NFL for QB12, the real number 12. Addie Bates producing. Curtis Poindexter runs the board. 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

0: It is the Drake Toll Show. Westwood One Sports and the Westwood One Sports app. That's for the bathtub full of sweat. Addie Bates produces. Curtis Poindexter does his best. It is the 8 o'clock hour. Thursday, May 21st, the San Antonio Spurs. The Oklahoma City Thunder, Cleveland Cavaliers, New York Knicks. That series continues tonight. The Colorado Avalanche, Las Vegas Golden Knights. With the Knights ahead, a game to none after last night's 4-2 victory. Oh! And the Hurricanes and Montreal Canadiens will square off tonight and open up that series. What more could you want in the world of sports? Aside from Aaron Rodgers coming back to the Pittsburgh Steelers to steal their money, $22 million worth of their money. And on top of that, on top of Aaron Rodgers coming back, another former Georgia Bulldog who drives his car a little bit too fast, Nolan Smith of the Philadelphia Eagles, 135 miles per hour. San Antonio Spurs, who lost De'Aaron Fox, lose Dylan Harper as well. Hamstring, timetable, who knows? Ed Orgeron, LSU, assistant coach on Lane Kiffin's staff, the same Edo that won a national championship with Joe Burrow. Maybe the greatest college football team of all time, 2019 LSU, beating Trevor Lawrence and Clemson in 2020 to take the title. Not to mention Shohei Ohtani doing Shohei Ohtani things. Hitting a home run and pitching a gem. Logging a win for the LA Dodgers. All of that and more today. But I can't continue this show. I cannot, if we don't get to our Idiots of the Day.
1: Idiot of the Day.
0: Hello. Good morning. Idiot of the Day number one. The Panhellenic Council at Louisiana State University. Ed Orgeron, Lane Kiffin. Same school, baby. If you're a Zeta, if you're a Kappa, if you're a Tri-Delt or a Pi Phi or a Kyo, Addie, as the resident female of the show.
2: Oh, God.
0: I haven't said it in a long time. I was due for a female here.
2: Yeah, I hate that.
0: As a resident girl, woman?
2: Yeah, there you go.
0: All right. Any messages to the sorority girls of the school that Ed Orgeron and Lane Kiffin coach at? Touch yourself.
2: I was not a sorority girl. Shocker. So,
0: you
2: don't,
0: well, then you wouldn't make it on the list. You have nothing to worry about then.
2: Nope. Sorority's gonna sorority. Be safe out there, girlies. Don't do anything stupid, girly pop. Did I fit it?
3: Anyway.
0: Don't do anything Curtis wouldn't do.
2: Oh, God, that's a lot.
4: Big gooner.
0: Don't do anything that B wouldn't do.
2: Love Curtis sexy.
0: Idiot of the day. Mad Dog? This is the what You Mad About segment on ESPN. Chris Russo, Mad Dog, admits he slept through the entire Knicks-Cavs game. You know, the electric 22-point comeback overtime game. Here is Russo on ESPN.
5: So last night, or yesterday morning, I made the appointment with an MRI. And, you know, that's the little tubes thing. And now I feel how these athletes feel. So I go down there and I forget to bring my Valium. I got to have a Valium before I go on a little tube for a half hour. So I get down there, I put my take my clothes off, put a pair of pajamas on, and they roll me into the MRI thing, and they put me on the little bed, and they give me the headset, and they say, listen, you can't move. All right. I thought it was open on the sides, and it wasn't open on the sides. So they roll me in, and they give you a button to press to get nervous. I pressed it in 5 seconds. So I don't think I can handle this. Come back out. I says, listen, I came all this way. It's 8 o'clock in the morning. The poor Catherine there. And I said, I got to deal with it again. I go back. And remember, you can't stop and go with an MRI. You got to do the whole thing at one time. I go back in and I freak out. Completely freak out. I got to get this shoulder checked. I might be out for 9 months. And that's true. Don't laugh. So I come back out. I couldn't deal with it. So last night, I said, I had forgotten my Valium. So last night at 6:30, I was a little wonky and late in the show. I took a Valium. I had my kid driving. I'm not going to drive. Drive down to Connecticut, Stanford. At 7 o'clock, I get nervous again. I took a second Valium. Oh, boy.
3: He missed the next game.
5: I got the thing done in good shape. I promise you that. I got that MRI done. I was a happy camper. Here's your problem. I was in bed at 8:15. I didn't know the Knicks came back until this morning at 7:30. That is true.
0: All right.
5: What comeback?
0: That's all you,
5: I didn't know anything about it.
0: That's comeback. All you get today of the Mad Dog Valium. This. Okay, first idiot of the day of taking two Valium. Yeah, you're. Namely, before a conference finals game. It's not the best idea. But also, have we lost Russo? Have we lost Mad Dog? Are we? Is this an obituary here to his career?
2: I think, you know, sometimes you just get to that age and you start rambling some stuff.
0: He should be president. We should make him president.
2: Who is that dumb man on the show?
6: Anyway.
0: Not old enough. Russo's not old enough.
2: Not yet. It's not there yet.
0: I don't. This is another Thanksgiving situation where my family, the 10 of us, sit down at the table, extended family, sit down at the table, and my father says, all right, everybody hold hands, let's pray. And Grandpa says, Valium! I was getting the MRI. Like, all right, Grandpa, we're trying to pray. Food's getting cold. I was getting the MRI. And then I got in there and I thought, oh, I can't do it. The tube's too tight. So I just had a button to press for emergencies. Like, Grandpa, dear Lord, thank you for this day. And then I started press. They let me out of there. I was like, ah, well, gotta do it. I took a second Valium. Grandpa, stop. You're scaring the kids. I was asleep by 8:15. With my Werther's. Caramel, I like that. It's good stuff. Amen. All right, when are we praying? That's Mad Dog Russo at the Thanksgiving dinner table.
7: I doubled the size, you stupid person.
0: There's also something to be said.
2: That's a great callback.
0: There's also something to be said about my father at Thanksgiving saying, all right, guys, let us pray. Sandy Hook didn't happen. What?
2: Whoa.
6: What?
0: Do you guys know about 9/11? What? Again, Aaron Rodgers didn't say those things. He vehemently said he never questioned Sandy Hook, never questioned 9/11. I do think he'd be a very odd person to have at your Thanksgiving dinner table. Him, Mad Dog Russo. We're just trying to pray, man. I'm suing Jimmy Kimmel. Everybody hold hands. Let's pray. I didn't take the COVID vaccine. I won't. I have my own from home. I brought my... Everybody get there, looking around the facility. I'm like, all right, everybody vaccinated? All right, where are Rogers? I brought mine for home. What were the brands? What was Pfizer? What were they? Pfizer and...
2: Pfizer, Moderna, Johnson & Johnson. Other countries,
0: Pfizer,
2: AstraZeneca.
0: Moderna, Johnson & Johnson. And Aaron Rodgers in the corner with a plastic baggie. I brought mine. I made mine.
2: Idiot of the day is whoever's... email notifications keep going off. That's one of y'all idiots.
0: I don't have my email. I don't even have Outlook. You know I don't have Outlook. I don't know what Outlook is.
2: Idiot.
0: Meat.
2: Idiot.
0: Curtis.
2: Curtis, is it you? Be honest, Curtis.
0: Day.
2: Fess up.
7: No, it's not.
2: So it is Drake.
0: Who could it be? I don't even have notifications on my computer. I didn't even get an email just now. Idiot of the day, Blaine Crane. What a name, Blaine Crane. He tweets out top 10 quarterbacks in the SEC based off of talent alone. He also cuts off the word SEC in this graphic, naturally. So terribly made graphic from Crane and Cone, whatever that means. Number one, Trinidad Chambliss. Number two, Gunnar Stockton. Three, Lenora Seller. Four is Sam Levitt. Oh, Arch Manning at 5, John Mateer at 6, Marcel Reed at 7, Byron Brown at 8, Addy, your boy Arch Manning, Blaine Crane, whoever that is, has him at 5th. 5th!
2: I'm going to hold my thoughts on Blaine Crane. Although, let's... Arch Manning will always be number one in my heart. Trinidad Chambliss, he's been there for like 10 years already. Like, get out. Move on with your life. Get out of college sports. Sorry that you think you're peaking in college. Just move on.
0: Second year at Ole Miss. What are you talking about?
2: How many years of eligibility?
0: I guess he played 4 at Fair. This is his 6th year.
2: Weird.
0: So, yeah, I mean, he's old.
2: Move on.
0: Yeah.
2: Move on. Okay, Gunnar Stockton. Okay, sure. Lenore Sellers? I don't think he's that good.
0: Well, they went like 3-9 last year. So.
2: Okay, right. I still actually would take Arch over, and not just because of looks. I would put him higher. I'd put him at probably 1 or 2. This guy's an idiot.
0: Okay. Idiot.
2: Sam Levitt?
0: Yeah, Sam Levitt, the Arizona State kid. He's pretty good.
2: Yes, LSU's quarterback. I know who he is. Yeah, I just... Do I think he's better than Arch? No.
0: Yeah. Idiot of the day. College sports. If you're mad at my close and personal friend, Trinidad Chambliss, you'll really hate RJ Lewis Jr. On 3 says, breaking, former pro guard RJ Lewis Jr. has signed with LSU. Pete Nakos reports. He was the 2025 Big East Player of the Year. College Football Home tweets, he literally played in the NBA. October 8th, 10th, and 12th. What are we doing with college sports? Addy, the Boston Celtic is an LSU Tiger.
2: Okay, so let's get mad at Sorsby for gambling his own money, his own stuff. Let's get mad at that. Let's punish him. He's in trouble. Now, if you played pro sports, if you have reckless driving, any of that, actually come back. We need you. We actually do need you. It's okay. Stuff happens. Just because you were a pro, you can come back. That's okay. It's just stupid. The NCAA college sports at this point is getting stupid. The rules that they really focus on and harp on is just, it's unbelievable to me. Whereas now you can go be a professional athlete. No other, why? Ugh, that's crazy. That's like, hey, Shohei Ohtani, you're really great and everything, but actually you didn't use your eligibility in college. So come back. Come here. Come to LSU and play against these college kids, okay? It's stupid.
0: Tuesday, you're guarding LeBron James. Wednesday, you're guarding a plumber from Northwestern State. Pretty awesome. Idiot of the day. ESPN Insights? ESPN Insights tweets, Victor Wembanyama, 22 years, 134 days, passes Lou Alcindor, 22 years, 352 days, as the youngest player with 40 points and 20 rebounds in a playoff game. Huh. ESPN Insights just dead-naming Kareem Abdul-Jabbar Lou Alcindor. This is an interesting... Who's the last person to refer to Kareem Abdul-Jabbar as Lou Alcindor? Addy?
2: That's just so bizarre to me. I don't understand that at all. Let's actually... Muhammad Ali. Ali. What's his real name? What's his first name? Like his... When he was born? Exactly.
0: Cassius Clay?
2: Yeah!
0: I'm there. But what do people know him as?
2: Muhammad Ali.
0: Yeah, they know him as Kareem Abdul-Jabbar, man. You can't. If you're going to do the whole, his name was Lou at the time, fine, then only count his stats as Lou Alcindor and then count his stats as Kareem Abdul-Jabbar. Don't do this. ESPN Insights. Let the man be Kareem Abdul-Jabbar. It's what we all say. It's what we know him as. Final idiot of the day. The Washington Nationals. Addy, you deserve this one.
2: I deserve this one. Washington Nationals, they had this snack. It was hot dog fries. And so basically they took a hot dog and then they like shredded it to look like French fries. And it came with ranch. And how much were these hot dog fries? By the way, you know what a hot dog is? Nobody knows what's in a hot dog, and that's why it should stay that way. They're charging $20 for hot dog fries.
6: What?
2: You're getting a hot dog just shaved. They're shaving it. $20 for hot dog fries. That's stupid. And on top of that, you have to watch the Washington Nationals. That's, I don't know what's worse.
0: Who's dipping their hot dogs in ranch, by the way?
6: I don't like that.
0: Mm-hmm. When we come back, Andrew McKinnis joins the show to talk a whole lot of hockey, baby. Last night was not supposed to happen. The Vegas Golden Knights knocked off the Colorado Avalanche? Got a whole lot to break down from that. This is Westwood One Sports and the Westwood One Sports app. This is the Drake Toll Show.
8: Aaron Rodgers says this season is his last.
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8: 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Will Rodgers go out like John Elway and Peyton Manning did with a Lombardi trophy in his hands? 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

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Curtis Poindexter runs the board. What more could you want in the world? Aaron Rodgers is coming back. Yeah. Old man Aaron Rodgers will parade himself around the country. You know, when presidents used to die, Lincoln is an example of this. When presidents used to die, they would take their carcass and it's kind of an aggressive word, but yeah, their rotting body. Sorry, I don't know why I just dropped carcass on you all. But can I tell you something? Got a call from my dad yesterday. I had called him. Baylor softball, two of their assistant coaches had left the program, and family dog, German short hair, got out, was hit by a car. Not good for anybody involved. Very sad for the entire family. Conversation with dad, conversation with mom. You know, I moved away, you know, years ago from the house, but when I was still in high school, we had gotten the dog. And so that's a sad moment. But there was 8 months ago, 8 months ago or so, my granddad, I was talking about I've got a dog, Bear. And my granddad said, "Oh, what does the dog do?" What do you mean does the dog do? It's an Aussie doodle. He's like, "What does the dog, what does it do?" I was like, "It just sits around." He's like, "Huh. If a dog ain't working for you, it's just eating your food for free." I thought, huh, he's got a good point there. My dog is just eating the food for free. And, you know, it kind of changed my perspective on life and death and animals and the utilitarianism approach to pets. And so where I'm going with this, I get the call. And German short hair had been hit by a car, and you know, dad had to take care of the Barry Sadie. And that was a tough conversation. And I thought, you know what? If the dog is not working for you, it's just eating your food for free. Circle of life. Dogs, cats, turtles, people, everybody dies in the end, right? And with that approach to it, I thought, huh. You know, presidents, in this case, Abraham Lincoln, he died. Wasn't hit by a car, should be very clear. And they take his body, they embalm him, and they trek him around the country, and people get to show up at the train station, and they wave goodbye to the president in a case, in a glass case. Dad, there's nothing glorious, glamorous about death at all. You parade the person around after it's all over, said and done, and America says goodbye to him. And my question, as it pertains to Aaron Rodgers, if that dog is not working for you, he is eating your food for free. Aaron Rodgers wasn't working for the Pittsburgh Steelers a year ago. He had the same numbers as Jacoby Brissett. He was fine. But that dog's about to eat your food for $22 million next year and not be competitive in a division that has some monstrous pass rushers. And Aaron Rodgers can't move. Headline number one, storyline number one today of Aaron Rodgers being a retirement tour quarterback. That dog, if it doesn't work for you, is just eating your food for free. It's my morbid perspective on how you should approach the Aaron Rodgers news. Ed Orgeron to LSU as an assistant on Lane Kiffin's staff. Otani Electric. Joey Chestnut will defend his hot dog title while still on probation. It's his little walkout song, wearing an ankle monitor out there. And the Spurs Thunder continue after a Thunder win on Friday with a series tied at a game apiece. And the Knicks try to take a 2-0 lead. They will over the Cleveland Cavaliers tonight behind Jalen Brunson. The Cavs are tired. The Cavs are worn out. Consecutive series that went 7 games. The Knicks are rested enough that in the last 12 minutes of the contest, a couple of nights ago, the Knicks outscored the Cavs 44-11 to win the game by double digits in overtime. The New York Knicks may well sweep the Cavaliers given the stamina situation of both of these organizations. Then there's the hockey. That's where I really wanted to get. The Stanley Cup playoffs are down to the final four. And I could have told you that the Colorado Avalanche would be here. I could have told you that the
Carolina Hurricanes would be here. The Hurricanes are 8-0 this postseason and take on the Montreal Canadiens tonight. Conversely, the 8-1 Colorado Avalanche went into their own arena yesterday at 8-1 in the postseason. Their only loss to Minnesota in the middle of that series, it was distant, didn't matter much. Say hello to the 8-2 Colorado Avalanche. After a loss to Las Vegas, 4-2, the final score. They pulled within 3-2 with 2 minutes to go for an empty net goal for Vegas, made it that final of 4-2. And it lends itself to the structure of the hockey playoffs, the format where the division takes on the division, where you aren't looking at the 1 seed versus the 8 seed. The divisional structure of the postseason lends itself toward interesting matchups, like Las Vegas playing Anaheim in the second round, while the Avalanche had to play the Wild. The Minnesota Wild. Like, there's a world where the Wild, the Stars, the Avs are top 5 teams in hockey. 3 of the top 5 teams in hockey. But Minnesota had to play Dallas in round 1. Colorado had to play Minnesota in round 2. You're knocking, in the first 2 rounds, you're knocking out 2 of the best teams in hockey. That's the way the playoffs go. While the Vegas Golden Knights didn't have to take on Minnesota, they got the Anaheim Ducks. That's manageable. Of course it's manageable. Anaheim had knocked off Edmonton, walked into the Vegas series, and lost it in 6. But you still go back to, okay, if we established that 3 of the top 5 teams in hockey are the Wild, the Stars, and the Avalanche, if that's your forte, if that's your opinion on this, and the Avs are the number 1 team in the league, that they have been all season long, then it should make sense that the Vegas Golden Knights, who fired their coach,

wouldn't stand near as much a chance against the Avalanche that the Stars or the Wild would. And you'd be incorrect, because welcome to hockey. Welcome to the National Hockey League. On the other side, something similar. Buffalo, Boston, this little pod of four teams. You know, in the NBA, you get these pods of teams. Like, oh, these two teams, the winner of these two will play the winner of those two. The winner of Boston and Buffalo play the winner of Tampa and Montreal. I certainly did not. I did not expect Montreal to come out of the series against the Lightning. Oh, they did. Buffalo, you could expect to win the series against Boston. They're the better team. The problem with Buffalo beating Boston was a logo conversation. If the Jets beat the Chiefs ever, if the Jets are, remember the year that the Lions, the competitive Lions, first game of the season, knocked off the Chiefs, would have been 2023. It didn't make sense. The Lions were a great team. The Lions may have been a better team. But that logo shouldn't beat that logo. The Buffalo Sabres should never beat the Boston Bruins in the playoffs. That makes me feel weird. And Montreal was taken to the brink by the Tampa Bay Lightning, won it in seven. The Canadiens once again go to the brink against Buffalo, win it in seven. You see what's happening here? It's like instead of having the Magic play the Cavs, make it the Magic play the Pistons in the first round, you have the Magic play the Cavs. Instead of having the Thunder drop down and sweep away your eight seed, instead of that format, it's like the Thunder had played the Lakers in round one. It just doesn't make sense to do it that way. Hockey does. It creates electrifying matchups in each step of the way in the postseason up until the conference championship. That's where, like, oh, look, the little straggler from that side of the bracket made its way up here. Ha, time to dominate. But the Avalanche didn't do that. And now, tonight, the Montreal Canadiens, who went seven games against Tampa, seven games against Buffalo, will play the Carolina Hurricanes, who went four games against Ottawa and four games against Philadelphia. You have one team that has played 14 postseason hockey contests, and another that has played eight, the minimum, Carolina at 8-0. Colorado, same example for the Avalanche. Vegas had played 12 games of hockey this postseason. The Avs had played nine. Three extra games of hockey is a big difference, and the rest the Avs got by knocking off Minnesota meant they could take a few days to recuperate before facing off against Vegas in the Western Conference Finals. But now the two dynasties, the two juggernauts, two of the best teams, it's still so hard for me to wrap my head around the Vegas Golden Knights, namely in a series against the Colorado Avalanche, the Vegas Golden Knights being a stalwart, dominant fixture atop hockey. But Mitch Marner? Oh. Pavel Durafiev? Watched him play with my own two eyes. Watched him score a couple goals with my own two eyes. Hat trick that night. The Knights, while I still can't, it still makes me feel weird. In the same way that Buffalo knocking off Boston, still the Knights are still that new team. Like, no. There are 14-year-old kids who are watching the Vegas Golden Knights in the same way that you and I are watching the Oklahoma City Thunder. After a while, it went from them being the new team, the new logo, the new brand, to, oh, they're just an NBA team. In the NHL, the Vegas Golden Knights are just an NHL team and the best damn NHL team of the last 10 years. And they haven't even been alive for the totality of those 10 years. Up there with teams like the Avalanche, with teams like the Lightning or the Panthers had their run. Whereas teams like the Hurricanes or the Dallas Stars have had great regular seasons, but I haven't seen the payoff in the postseason. Will that change this year for Carolina? Will Vegas pull a massive upset over Colorado and assert themselves as the dynasty of the NHL? Will Colorado do it again for the second time this decade and win the Stanley Cup? Those are the questions you ask going into a week like this. Conference finals like this, the Juggercanes, scorched earth campaign. There is nothing outside of a June parade that is going to make Canes fans happy. And it should be that way.

0: because I said it about the NBA. If the Spurs lose in the conference finals, if the Knicks lose in the conference finals, we don't look back 10 years from now and say, man, those 2026 Spurs were a force to be reckoned with. You can't tell me you played in the conference finals in hockey or basketball in 2015 unless it's your team, because we don't remember the losers. We vaguely remember the team that got to the finals. But we always remember, we immortalize, we converse about, there's conflict over the team that wins the championship. And if the Canes don't win a championship, we're not going to look back and say, wow, remember that contending team in 2026? It doesn't work that way. We honor, we value, we watch excellence. And excellence is only found in winning a championship, in winning a ring. Montreal! Cardiac kids. What if we get Montreal and what if we get Montreal and Vegas? The Arizona Diamondbacks and the Texas Rangers, huh? I don't know if hockey fans, the general hockey fan, would be akin to such. But the diehards, same as those who watch the Rangers and the Diamondbacks, get it. They understand the parity that comes through hockey. You do not get the honor, the prestige, unless you win at the highest level. It's the Western clash of modern dynasties, the Eastern storyline of a dominant team running through everybody, 8-0 in the postseason versus the scrappy cardiac Canadians. It lends us to our final four teams in hockey. And tonight, you'll see it in action. In Carolina, Josh Graham's Hurricanes will host 8 o'clock Eastern Time, TNT, True TV, Canadians, Hurricanes in Raleigh. When we come back, let's wrap this thing up. NBA, NHL, Aaron Rodgers. Oh, it's Thursday. Means it's time for Are You Smarter Than Drake Toll? This is Westwood One Sports and the Westwood One Sports app. This is the Drake Toll Show.
1: Remember Deshaun Watson? He's been on IR the last 19 months. And now, the front runner to be the Browns starter. But Shedeur Sanders and Dylan Gabriel are coming for the job. As always, the quarterback carousel in Cleveland is one to watch. 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

0: I got a sweet little body and she's rolling in the caddy with me.
1: Good morning. It is the Drake Toll Show. Westwood One Sports, the Westwood One Sports app. Shohei Ohtani did it again. His 8th home run of the year. He was 1-for-4 against the San Diego Padres on the road last night at in Petco. Electric on the mound. Also hit a home run. Do we miss? Okay. Let's do it. Do we miss when? Blanket statement. If the NL is going to have the pitchers hit, the AL has to as well. You can't only have one league do it. Like, you got to have congruence, cohesiveness. Do we wish that the AL and the NL both made their pitchers hit? Addie Bates, you have the floor.
2: Not a fan of a universal DH. I think it's kind of boring. I think it's lame. It's okay if your pitcher can't hit. I mean, they did in high school, college. The universal DH is just like such a wuss move, if I'm being honest with you. Like, oh, we got to protect our guys. No, come on, they're athletes. Put them out there. When Bartolo Colon hit that home run, that was legendary. I remember that. It was the greatest thing ever because you're like, oh my gosh, big man. He's out there hitting dingers. I mean, dinger. Still amazing.
1: Hardly know her. Dinger. Hardly know her.
2: Ooh.
1: So you are, in essence, and this lends itself to how you like your baseball. You are taking away a 312 hitter, guy who has a 312 batting average, for a 122 hitter. So there's that. Consider that. Are you okay with that?
2: Yeah. There's so much to baseball that's more than just, oh my gosh, this guy can hit for power, this guy all the time. Like, I understand he gets on base, money ball, yada, yada, yada. But there's something amazing about you're in this high-pressure situation. Can someone deliver? It's cool. You're like, oh my gosh. When someone you don't think can deliver, you have bases loaded, two outs, and you need this. Like, it's when someone who you don't think is going to do it does that, that's incredible. Yeah, Shohei Ohtani, he should be able to hit a grand slam. He should be able to get a couple RBIs in a game. Yeah, that's expected. But it's so cool when you got, like, Bartolo Colon. Zach Greinke was known. Actually, he loved hitting. That was one thing. He loved hitting. When he was in the National League and when he moved over to the AL back and forth, he talked about that. He loves hitting. Lance McCullers Jr., he was okay at it. Can't really pitch that well anymore, but he was good at it. There are just, it's prove that you're an athlete.
1: Maybe Framber Valdez would be less angry if they let him have a bat. He could take it out on a baseball. Maybe he'd be a little less angry, a little less mean. Yeah, I thought when they made the change, the universal change, it would lend itself to more complete games. Because now guys don't have to be like, hey, seventh inning, your starter could keep going. But guys at second and third, two outs, you're going to pinch hit him for somebody out of the dugout. You don't do that anymore. I thought it would lend itself to more complete games. But then one day, some idiot doctor with their MRIs and their Valium and their studies were like, pitchers don't need to throw complete games. It will kill them. Like, okay, what? And then the death of the complete game happened, which sucks. So it didn't do its job really at all. You know what? Fine. Bring it back. Let the pitchers hit. It's way more cool that way.
2: Yeah.
1: Way cooler that way. Last night was cool if you're an Oklahoma City fan. The Thunder on top of the Spurs, evening the series at a game apiece. We have the highlights from the contest, how it happened. And look, man, San Antonio hung around. The Thunder just played a complete game. They played their basketball, which that's such a lazy thing to say. I turned the radio on and the guy said that the Thunder played their basketball. But it put into motion why I called the Thunder the best team in basketball and why I was almost frustrated or confused how the best team in basketball could lose so consistently to someone else. Wouldn't the Spurs then be the best team in basketball? Well, no, because the Thunder played their like run-of-the-mill game, shot 48%. The Spurs shot 49%. Thunder shot 48%, 36% from three, 19 for 24 from the free throw line. And they just didn't turn the ball over. The Thunder played it right down the middle. Great defense. Didn't turn the ball over. Got to the free throw line. And that's it. Let's go home. Pack it in. All right, we're done. See you guys later. hoping that the Spurs, the Thunder playing a good game, the best team in the NBA playing a good game, it would take a great or excellent game from the Spurs. You know what the Spurs did? They played a good game. Turned the ball over too much? Absolutely. Oklahoma City had 10 turnovers, 9, 10 turnovers. For the Spurs, it was Stephon Castle alone with 9. Himself, Stephon Castle had 9 turnovers. That's a problem. For the San Antonio Spurs, they played good. Oklahoma City played good. Victor Wembanyama, third leading scorer on his team, 21 points, 8 for 16, 17 boards, 6 assists to boot, and 4 blocks. But with Isaiah Hartenstein guarding him, he looked different, out of sync. And a 122-113 win for the Thunder over the Spurs, the gap, that 9-point gap, is found in the lack of scoring from Victor Wembanyama. If he put up 30 points, 32 points, 34 points, 36 points, like Wembanyama, what we are accustomed to seeing from Wembanyama in the postseason, this final score is different. It bumps San Antonio into that, oh, you played a great game category and knocked off the best team in the NBA because you played a great game. Last night, Mark Dagno took the podium postgame, the Thunder head coach. Like, dog, I had to prep him. I told him, Isaiah Hartenstein played 12 minutes in game one. You're about to play, and you're going to play a lot, and you better guard Victor Wembanyama.
3: On the glass, Gortat screen, and all that kind of stuff. Yeah, I mean, I think he did what he does. I don't think it was specific to Wembanyama. He played his game tonight, and that's a physical brand that you have to deal with around the basket. You know, I think the offensive rebounding is a huge thing, that there's great gravity to that as well, you know, and, you know, I just thought, again, he had great professionalism, you know. I grabbed him yesterday to tell him, he didn't start out at halftime, so I wanted to grab him yesterday, tell him he was starting on Wembanyama so that he would go to bed last night with that in mind. And I said, you know, I didn't feel great about you playing 12 minutes last night. And he said, I'll do whatever the team needs me to do, you know, even with me almost, you know, telling him that I was not loving how that felt. So I thought it was the right thing in the moment, but tonight I thought the right thing was rolling with him a little longer.
1: And despite how well Hartenstein played against Victor Wembanyama, his teammate, the MVP, was not impressed. Here is Shai Gilgeous-Alexander on the court on NBC postgame talking about an elite defensive performance from Isaiah Hartenstein.
4: You all made a pivot defensively, Hart on Wemby. What kind of impact did Isaiah have tonight?
5: I'm not sure if it was good, to be honest. Yeah.
4: Break that down for me.
5: Say again?
4: Break that down for me. Why was his impact not good?
5: It was all right. It was good.
1: Huh. That's some Michael Jordan stuff there. Just being mean. SGA would also yell at Jared McCain, Shai Gilgeous-Alexander, step back, mid-range. McCain was calling, ball, ball, ball, I'm open, three-point, open. SGA sinks a jumper, turns to McCain, shut the F up. Huh. Shai Gilgeous-Alexander, understanding this late in the postseason, the edge that it takes, the different gear that it takes to win a championship, to get a ring, will do whatever it takes. And that whole whatever it takes does not include being nice to teammates. Michael Jordan, Larry Bird, Kobe Bryant, those guys weren't notably nice to their teammates. They want to win above all else. And I like that edge from SGA. I don't mind him saying that it was okay. It wasn't good enough. Don't settle. There's a different standard for these guys that you have to reach to win a title. It is Thursday. Addie Bates producing. Curtis Poindexter runs the board. Meaning it's time for Are You Smarter Than Drake Toll? Curtis, are you ready?
6: Absolutely not.
2: Got a good one for you tonight. Curtis, what's the first category?
7: Science.
1: Ooh. Science!
2: In what direction do most cyclones whirl in the southern hemisphere?
6: Counterclockwise?
1: Were you science or were you scienced? Clockwise.
2: Drake got that one correct. That one is clockwise. But I love how Curtis actually knew what it was, though.
7: Music.
2: Ooh. In musical terms, what does da capo mean? I had a chameleon named da capo.
6: A seal.
2: Da capo.
1: Da capo means quiet.
2: It means from the beginning. From the beginning. Next category.
7: History.
2: Ooh. I didn't like that. What car did Chevrolet design the Camaro to compete with in 1966?
6: It's a Mustang, though.
2: Point Curtis.
1: Oh. It's going to be a Mustang.
2: Okay, one more.
7: Random.
2: Who wrote the novel Carrie in 1973?
6: My idea.
1: Curtis. Stephen King.
2: Oh, Drake, 2-1. 2-1.
7: Movies.
1: Movies.
2: Here we go. Who played weatherman Phil Connors in the movie Groundhog Day?
1: Curtis. Crotchus. Crotch.
2: Here's a big old hint.
1: Kurt.
2: Him and I physically ran into each other whenever I was covering March Madness.
1: Curtis.
2: Tapped me on the shoulder. He said, "I'm sorry."
6: I still don't remember.
1: It's not William.
2: It's
1: somebody in a hurry. Bill Murray.
2: Drake won that. And it's proof that Curtis doesn't listen to when I tell stories.
6: What?
1: At the end of the game?
2: Yeah, do you want another question?
1: We should double the length of trivia next week. It's like a 2-minute game. We can play trivia the entire show.
6: Double the size, you dumb person.
2: Trivia last night, by the way, guys, was really difficult. It was super difficult.
1: Did you win?
2: No. But I did win a lot of stuff in the duck claw machine, so that's all that matters.
6: Automatic.
2: Still is.
1: The duck wanted those s'mores. The duck wanted those s'mores. Addie Bates produces. Curtis Poindexter runs the board. To Armin Williams, Bruce Gilbert, Colin Jones, and Ryan McGuire, thank you for giving me a job. That part is really fun. This has been, and always will be, 6 a.m. to 9 a.m. every single day. We'll see you tomorrow. Love ya. It's time for the fastest show in all of sports. Nick Costa is with You Better You Bet. This has been The Drake Toll
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0: morning.
1: Ooh, could you not hear him either? Did he say something? Uh-oh. Jason?
0: Yes.
1: Yeah, I can't hear him at all. Just kidding. Good morning, Carmichael, Dave, Jason Ross. He does that to me. Jason, you're never on remote, so I never get to do that to you.
0: I'm not again today. I'm across from you.
1: Are you wearing your invisible clothes? Or wait,
0: silence.
1: Yeah, exactly. Carmichael, Dave, Jason Ross. Jason, coming to us live. Live from our studios in Houston, Texas, public or not, but he's going to be the new coach of the Houston Rockets. Congratulations, Jason.
0: I'm assembling a staff right now. Interviews with you and Chris later today.
1: Okay. Is that what you call it, assembling the staff?
0: Yes.
1: That's nice. How was the travel? I talked to you, were you at your layover or were you before your layover?
0: No, I was in the layover and we were there for a long time. Yeah. I don't know what was going on. I think there was some bad weather across the country. So it took us a lot longer to get here. It was a late night.
1: Mm.
0: Yeah.
1: Gross.
0: Does it look like I'm in the witness protection program?
1: It kind of does. I saw you briefly. Remember, I'm on the delay. So I saw you briefly try to let some light in. I like it. I think it's almost like you're coming to me. Like if you had one of them payphone, it'd be like I'm talking to you in jail.
0: It's my last call. I'm going to switch something. I know it's going to be delayed for you. I just want to see what you think.
1: Okay.
0: Better, worse. That didn't help.
1: Honestly, so far it looks exactly the same, Jason.
0: I know. But that's wait for it to kick in. I changed the lighting. It's probably worse.
1: Yeah, let's see. Because I'm on delay. Everybody else is. Everybody say good morning to Jason in the
0: we'll see what Chris says.
1: In the chat here. Chris, can you see it live? Does it look better? I mean, I think it looks fine. It's not like I'm... Oh. No, that was worse. He got darker.
0: It's worse.
1: Oh yeah, you got dark. You got dark.
0: There's a light like right next to me.
1: Yeah,
0: and it's a little bit warm, but
1: so you're in a hotel room, right?
0: Yeah.
1: Okay.
0: And I'm not going to move the camera around, but my wife is about 10 feet over there, and she's.
1: I was going to. That's what my question was going to be. Is she sleeping through this?
0: At the moment.
1: Wow. Does she do? Yeah. My wife does AirPods in those situations. Does she have anything in her ears, or is she just raw dogging your show? Hello.
0: I can't tell.
1: I don't know. But yeah, mine has to put her AirPods in and then she watches Seinfeld or something to try to, and the rare occasions where, and then don't you always feel it's weird because you want to be, I'm definitely more emotive than you probably with my voice, but you know, you go up and down, you make points, this and that, whatever. You have that thought where you're like, I have to do the show, but kind of want to be polite.
0: Yeah, exactly. Yeah. Sorry. So if that's what's going on, I'm not intense with intention, but I'm trying to be cautious of all parties here.
1: Also, 8:04 in the morning, Houston time. So good that she's able to sleep as well. Like that's a nice sleep.
0: Yeah. Like I said, we were definitely into this morning when we walked into the hotel room. Let's put it that way.
1: And can we get a weather report? Even though you haven't really been outside that much.
0: I have not been outside. I know it was raining a lot here yesterday in Houston, and I think it's supposed to be more of the same, but it wasn't when we got here.
1: Is it difficult being just mere hours from yours and my adopted hometowns of New Orleans and not actually going?
0: Yeah, about 3 hours away, I think, would be the drive, if I'm not mistaken, ish.
1: Yeah.
0: Maybe a little more. Yeah. So that's difficult. But, you know, we'll see how the first part of the wedding festivities are tonight. And then the wedding is actually tomorrow. And then we're back in Sacramento on Saturday to enjoy the long weekend, Dave.
1: Wow, yes, very long weekend. And by the way, you're looking at thunderstorms today, Jason, starting around 10 a.m. They'll let up around 6, 7 p.m. High today of 81 degrees, so it'll be warm thunderstorms, 92% humidity. It's going to be sticky out there.
0: Not my favorite.
1: No, not your favorite?
0: No.
1: Oh, because of the rain. You like the warmth.
0: Not the humidity,
1: Well, of all days, for you to be gone. It had to be today, and I don't mind sharing with you. I am struggling today, but not for normal reasons. I feel fine. I feel great. But when I woke up this morning and I started my normal routine, and I am very, very meticulous. You wouldn't think so, but I do everything about the same every single day, from the wake up to the coffee to what I do online to prepping the show. Everything must be in order. And if it is not in order, let's just put it this way, Jason. Today, right now, I'm looking at a volume button, a thermostat, a clock, and add something else, and they're all basically on odd numbers. That's what's happening. That's what's going on right now in my head. For the first time that I can remember, and honestly, I probably shouldn't be sharing this publicly, but I'm going to. I'm locked out of my Twitter account. And I think I was hacked. So, Chris, please keep in mind that I helped this morning with our connection, so this is not a time to D around with me. I cannot access my Twitter account. I can't even look at it. I can't even look at it online, like as an outsider. I imagine I would have gotten a message. I think I'd knock on wood, hope so. But is there anything out?
2: You're locked out. You just tweeted 4 minutes ago.
1: You what?
2: Thank you, God, making big moves every day. And this is just the beginning. Finally got my dream car. A big thank you to June Mom 47 with the help of crypto trading. What an incredible coach. She took my investments from slow lane to fast track. Contact her now. June Mom 47. And you turned off the replies on that.
1: You're being serious?
2: You think I made that whole thing up right there?
1: No, I think you could have like read another tweet or something. Is that, can you check please and see if there's more like that?
2: That's it so far.
0: 9 hours ago before that.
1: Say that, Jason.
0: 9 hours before that, something regarding to the game.
1: Okay.
0: That's a red card if Alfie May does it, though.
1: Yeah, that was me. Somewhere around 9, 10 o'clock last night.
0: Yeah.
1: Yeah,
0: I'm reading the one Chris just read.
1: Okay.
3: Oh, I'm doing a little English tweet.
1: I was an English tweet. Well, I got hacked. And I got to be honest with you, and I don't want to tempt fate.
2: Stop putting your password as password one.
1: I had a feeling when I got up this morning and I couldn't get in there. But, you know, every once in a while, maybe Twitter will reset or do something weird. I probably have to log in once or twice a year. So I go to log in and I have my password saved. But it you know, where I just hit the little insert password deal, and it wouldn't allow it. So then I went to go reset my password and going, this is strange. And usually it'll let me put my phone number or other information in. In this case, it said email only. So I went to hit email only. Did not reckon that is no email I'm associated with. None whatsoever. So I contacted them and the first email for Twitter support was like, well, just log in and follow these steps. It's like, I can't log in. And now I have done the other thing. I don't want to get too, you know, I never know what people can and can't pick up on. I'm not a hacker, but I will say this, knock on wood, salt over the shoulder. If you're going to be hacked, I would much rather have a tweet like that, because everybody's nightmare. Well, I don't know about everybody. My nightmare is that I get hacked and it's C word, N word, slur, porno picture, blah, blah, blah. And then even though it's obvious I got hacked, it would be obvious at that point I was hacked. For the rest of my social media life, every once in a while, someone would just screenshot me tweeting out some horrible slur or horrible adult film photo or whatever. And, you know, so anyways, that's what's happening, Jason. I don't even know
0: if we can do the show. Now I'm starting to follow June Mom.
2: former host here on the station, Ken Rudolph, had an awful experience with the
1: hacking. Did he really?
2: It was every minute someone tweeting from his account about sunglasses.
1: See, again, like that type of stuff, fine. I mean, it sucks. But I don't think that's the nightmare.
2: He lost a lot of followers.
1: Did he? I mean, again, fine. Jason, was it you?
0: Well, we always are honest on the show. So I'm here to tell you. Mm-hmm. No.
1: Okay.
2: And you would have known if it was me.
1: That is, yeah, well, if it was you, it wouldn't be. And what is it? What kind of, do we know what kind of car it was that I was
2: helping with
1: my crypto coach?
0: I couldn't really tell. What was that?
2: It looks like a Cadillac.
1: Okay.
0: It's an SUV, though, right?
2: But yeah.
1: Like an Escalade, maybe?
2: It is
1: an Ioniq.
0: It's a Cadillac for sure.
1: My parents had a big old blue convertible Cadillac like the one Eddie Murphy drove in Metro when I was younger. That was kind of funny.
4: This is the height of luxury.
1: No, it was not. I promise you it wasn't. I promise. That thing was a boat, dude. That thing was a boat.
0: That looks nice on the inside. Good move, Dave.
1: Mm. Well, you know, if you invest right in you. I have turned on crypto so hard. Now, I have done many a crypto thing. I can speak basic crypto ease, but crypto weirdly has
2: part of the blockchain.
1: Well done. Crypto has just launched this weird subset of humans that I just don't generally, this whole subgenre. And a lot of times if I encounter somebody on social media that's a certain way, there are, I'm not going to name them all because it will offend some people, but there's generally a checklist of about 7 to 8 things they could have in their bio where I go, oh, okay. Yeah, you're that person.
2: Avatar is usually AI.
1: Avatar is almost always AI. It's either one of them NFTs of like an ape smoking a cigarette. That is a nice card, Jason. Thanks for sending that to me. Really nice. And wow. Can I be honest? If they gave me this car for being hacked, I'd be good with it.
0: Make sure you credit June Mom.
1: Yeah. Thanks, June Mom. AI avatar. It's always the dollar sign in front of whatever crypto they're pushing. Usually they're, I don't know why. Usually they're live golf fans. Don't know why, but they are. And then, you know, you can generally, and these, a lot of times if you tweet something and it goes viral or gets a lot of, you know, like, oh, the Kings did the draft thing and blah, it gets picked up on. A lot of times I'll see people in my comments. Well, it's not people, it's bots. It'll be like, oh, Max, I think this, something like this happened last year. It was like, Maxime Reyneau is really good, but if you want to see another great prospect, check out, Doge Dog Coin thing at this, you know, just stupid stuff that's just piggy. It's a bot that's piggybacking on the crap you're saying. I don't like it. I say ban crypto.
0: You're still sour.
1: I am sour. Well, it's, you can taste me all the way from Houston, Jason. And you're accurate. Yeah.
0: Sour.
1: Crypto bro is not generally, I would say not all, you never want to, hey, you never want to stereotype completely. But I would say 9 out of 10 crypto bros, not my friends. 1 out of 10, very cool. 9 out of 10, no way.
0: Yeah. Move along from them.
1: Is there a crypto sis?
0: Let's find her.
1: Yeah,
2: I believe June Mom 47 is.
0: 47.
1: Last night was the, I would like to, on behalf of all of us, thank the folks at Hagen Oaks, Ken and Tom Morton and the Morton Foundation and everybody that was out there for the, I don't even know what they call it, the annual charity putting contest, which I don't think is what it's called, but very nice. And a lot of familiar faces for us in the industry. It's a night where competitors all get together. You know, we saw old friends like Peter, Corey, you remember down in sales. A lot of different folk. No, the other, what's his last name? Jason, Corey, tall,
0: yeah, I can help you
1: good looking guy. Looks like he's in a catalog.
0: What's one of your favorite games? If I was to go disappear and you were to go look for me, what would that be called?
1: Corey Hyde. There you go. That's really well done, Jason. We should play some Password this summer.
0: Yeah, I have issues, by the way, with this.
1: Issues with what?
0: Last night.
1: Oh, why? What? Do tell, please. No, Jason, floor is yours.
0: It was brought to my attention, mm-hmm. of a certain clothing you chose to wear.
1: Oh God, how the hell did that get back to you?
4: Dave loves LA. Dave loves it.
0: And trying to hide in a different color. So one.
2: Wait, was it a different color or was that just the lighting?
1: No, he's saying this is not any part of the traditional colors of this entity.
2: Yeah.
0: Of the entity.
2: But when I saw the picture, I thought maybe it was a different lighting.
0: Oh, no.
1: I had the hat on backwards. How did. Go ahead, Jason.
0: That, and then that's part one.
1: Okay. Oh.
0: Part two saw a lovely picture of the fivesome that was representing the Bonneville Ballers.
1: Yes.
0: Lovely.
1: Yeah.
2: No, I think they're the Party Putters.
1: Nope, Bonneville Ballers. I'm looking at it.
0: You're looking at it.
1: Yeah.
0: Okay.
1: Okay.
0: Perfect.
1: Okay.
0: You're on the witness stand, Mr. Carmichael.
1: Yes, I swear to tell the truth and the whole truth and most of the truth and sometimes not the truth. So help me, dog.
0: Okay, Mr. Carmichael.
1: Yes. Yes.
0: Is it true?
1: Yeah.
0: That you, as I look at this picture, and I'm assuming you're looking at the same picture, are you the tallest of the figures that are in the five-person picture?
1: I am.
0: So are you the person that is on the, what would be the right side of the picture if you're looking at it left?
1: That is correct.
0: Okay. Could you please describe what you're doing with your right hand?
1: My right hand is, I have my putter on the ground and my right hand is around the grip of the putter. And then my left hand's on top of my right hand.
0: Oh, so you do see your left hand, correct?
1: I do. Jason, listen to me. Listen to me. I took the oath on the lives of my children, my wife, and everyone I have ever known or loved. I will plead guilty or no contest to every charge. I swear to you, this is the first time I am realizing what my hand is doing, and it was not intentional.
2: Oh, so you're such a big LA fan that just naturally that's what your hands do, that you're even thinking about it.
0: Please describe to the audience what you are suggesting you're doing.
1: My left hand is over my right hand. And let's just say it's like I'm holding the peace sign with my left hand over the right hand, and where Jason is leading to, and he is correct, is that that is the universal, though it would generally be up in the air, the universal greeting amongst USC fans, alumni, and students.
0: What would that greeting be, Mr. Carmichael?
1: Do you want me to say this in front of the jury and children?
0: You are on the stand, Mr.
1: Carmichael. That you would raise that sign, and you would utter the words, You would utter the words...
0: Excuse me, you're on
1: yeah, I'm trying. You would say fight on.
4: Dave loves LA. Dave loves it.
0: So it is definitely not a peace sign.
1: It's not a peace sign. I didn't know I was doing it.
0: Does it also relate to the headgear, the garment you are wearing on the top of your head that you chose to wear backwards?
1: So I would like... Now, I quickly took full responsibility and said I did not know what I was doing with my hand. That is a coincidence and an accident. Now, it was an absolute conscious decision to wear that hat. And I would just like to explain to the members of the jury here. I knew what the hat said. Now, I am wearing a bright pink golf shirt to raise awareness for breast cancer.
2: Yeah, no one's ever heard of that.
1: And what, breast cancer? I'm raising awareness for it by wearing this shirt because this is a charity event. I do not own any pink hats. I chose my wife's pink hat that had USC Trojans on the back But
2: wow, throwing her under the bus.
1: No, she didn't know I took it and actually still doesn't know. And as long as we don't talk about this in 40 minutes, she won't know because I put it back right where I found it. Now, Jason, the last thing I will say is this. I know that my reputation will not agree with this, but if everybody really thinks about it, I stopped wearing backwards hats a little over a year ago. I just don't wear them backwards anymore. I used to wear them all the time. I don't wear them backwards anymore. I wore this hat backwards.
0: Objection. Speculation.
1: I hat backwards wore this. Sorry.
2: Sustained.
1: I did not want in pictures it showing off the, this had nothing to do with USC, Jason. It had everything to do with the color.
0: So just to, one last point here, yeah. Just to get my point over to the jury and to the judge. Uh-huh. You are stating today that you purposely wore the hat.
1: Yes.
0: You, without knowing you are doing this gesture on the same day, you are also claiming that your Twitter was hacked.
1: Yes.
0: Actually, okay. No further questions. The good news for you, Mr. Carmichael, the jury has listened, but this is going directly to the judge. So I would now like to send it over to the judge, Judge Verlag.
2: Now, this courtroom has seen a lot of derogatory statements before, but none grosser than you, Mr. Dave. I hereby sentence you banished from the land of Sacramento.
1: No! No!
2: You must now live in the outskirts of Placer County.
1: No! Wait a minute. I thought you were going to sentence me to L.A. Okay.
2: Oh, you, no, because that, sir, is what you would prefer in the first place.
4: Dave loves L.A. Dave loves it.
2: And may God have mercy on your soul.
0: I mean, I kid you not. I see that picture last night. I go,
2: enjoy your chain restaurants and suburb living.
1: Here's what I want to know. I purposely wore the hat backwards so no one would see in pictures. That was my thought. That's why I didn't wear it frontwards. What stupid ass narc got a hold of you or you guys and ratted me out?
0: Mr. Carmichael?
1: He's
5: watching.
1: Wow. Yeah. Yeah. Also, would have chosen a whole different motif. You know, I'm always, here's the thing. this is basically, now I'm talking to my parole officer because I've already been sentenced. So this is like one of them good behavior things. I would like to submit the following. My daughter worked her ass off for 17, the better part of 18 years, and did everything a kid's supposed to do to get into college. She got into just objectively speaking, a very good school in USC. Mm-hmm. I am a proud, proud, proud father, but I have muted Jason,
4: Dave loves LA. Dave loves it.
1: I think I've worn USC gear in here once, and it was like the day or the week she got in, and I wore the USC dad.
2: Mm.
1: What? No,
2: it's been several times.
1: It has not. I think I wore the USC dad shirt maybe twice. Nothing.
0: If I was there yesterday, are you wearing that?
1: No.
2: If I were to go outside right now, what license plate
1: frame
2: would I
1: But that's, see? That's a license plate.
2: It's weird that you got the car to match the school colors.
1: Wow, you know what? On the day I get hacked, way to invade my privacy publicly, Chris. Now everyone's going to be able to find me. I'm going to get
0: you
1: followed.
0: You already have that on your Cadillac?
1: I mute. And by the way, I'm not. As soon as my daughter is out of USC in 3 years... I'm done.
0: She's transferring?
1: I'm done. I'm done with it. Although, it's funny we talk about this because my son is very laser focused on trying to get into Stanford, but Stanford has a 3.7% admissions rate. The other two schools he will be applying to. This is where the real nightmare starts. USC and UCLA.
0: I've heard this before.
1: I know. He insists that he will not attend the same college as his sister as of today.
0: Are you going to get, because they have these in your town of L.A., the house divided where it's the split flag USC and UCLA?
1: I just can't do that out of anything split. As I've said before, I guess this would fit my rules. I was going to say, the only time a split hat or jersey is ever acceptable is if you have two children that are playing for the opposite teams, which actually, I guess... Ugh, but still, it's gross. Hey, If Mason ends up going to UCLA, will that squash your anger at Avery going to USC?
0: Well, I have not forgotten the heel turn she did on video.
1: I know.
0: Of wearing a Bruins sweatshirt and then ripping it off and talking about that other school that you openly support.
1: You know, I checked a month, like that came up randomly a month ago on Facebook. That's like 3.3 million views. I think she actually has more views on that than I've ever had on anything in my life. That thing got picked up by Barstool, college, and a bunch of different things, which I'm not.
0: Oh, great.
1: Yeah, exactly. I'm not exactly. I've never looked at the comments. Anyways.
0: Now we're putting it together, Chris. June mom 47, too soon June.
1: All right. Okay.
0: Did you guys win?
1: We had, I think, you know, I know we got a break here. The whole goal is to, you know, you're trying to sink each putt through this obstacle course, this very elaborate obstacle course. They did a wonderful job, as they do every year. I think the winners out of 18 holes had either 7 or 8 holes in one. I think we had 2. And they both came on the back nine. And I believe it was Matt George that had both of them.
5: Me, Matt.
1: Who swings his putter back like he's driving the ball.
2: You know, Allen did quite well last year.
1: You know, the thing with Allen and putting that makes sense, though, is that he's
2: closer to the ground.
1: He's so close to the ball that he's able to read the greens better. Yeah. And Kayla yesterday was upset she was not in. And when she found out about this, was upset she wasn't invited. And the funny thing was, is that when I tried to give her my spot, her thing was basically, no, I don't want your charity spot. You guys didn't invite me because I'm a girl. And I said, well, no, I didn't. I wasn't in charge of it. You can have my spot. No, I don't want your spot. I don't want your charity spot. So what actually hit me later is that she was inferring that she was not invited because she was a girl. But then when given the opportunity to go, she didn't want to go, which is exactly what every girl in my life does. I want the thing, but I want the thing in the manner that I want the thing. And if you try to solve the problem to give me the thing, I don't want the thing because I didn't get the thing.
2: That doesn't solve the problem.
1: No, apparently it did not solve the problem. So. All right, we got a big show for you. Kelly Brothers is going to join us at 7:28. A special edition of the Sam Amick program, because he's flying, much like Jason, at 7 a.m. So we'll have two different folk on location. So Sam at 7, Kelly Brothers at 7:28. We have a new member of the All-Rookie team, and we'll go back and revisit that quite a bit. Also, game 2 in the books, OKC San Antonio. Sit back, relax. Don't look at my Twitter till I get back in. It's Carmichael Dave, Jason in Houston, and Chris Verlod right here on KHDK.
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2: Welcome back. 44-1140 is the text line, or 916-339-1140. You can text. You can call us if you wish, but you don't have to. Like, look, don't just call to call. If you're like, man, I got something to say. Well, all right, call in. But just remember, you know, double check. Just double check. Sometimes things that sound great in our minds, trust me, I'm the world heavyweight champion of this one. Sometimes things that sound great in our minds don't really work out. Also, one more note from the warm-up, and then we'll move on here. Jason, I was told there was a change of plans, and my wife and daughter went to a choir performance last night at her old school. And tonight is going to be the mother-in-law dinner.
3: Oh, perfect. Now you have time to go.
2: I wish, no, but Nixon.
3: No putting competition.
2: No.
3: I think your evening's free from what my account has.
2: I was also informed that our three-day weekend up the hill has now turned into going up Saturday, coming back Sunday after breakfast. So,
3: you were informed of that?
2: I was informed of that. Once again.
3: Are you staying?
2: You know, I just might actually just command the children to stay with me. And, yeah. It's always something. It's never how I want it to be.
4: So you're trying to get custody.
2: I will have full custody of the children this weekend, one way or the other. Yeah, is what it is.
3: Wait, why aren't you going tonight?
2: Oh, Knicks and the Knicks and Cavs are on number one, mm-hmm. and number two, I have to the exterminators for the rat in our backyard may be coming this evening. They gave me a window. It was
4: this evening.
2: Yeah, it was. Yeah. Well, you know, they'll say
3: it
2: like
3: was
2: we'll
3: 5
2: be
3: at 10 p.m.
2: It was no, it was 5 p.m. to 5 p.m. is a 24-hour visitation window between tonight and tomorrow. So somebody has to be there at all times. Otherwise, I'd be going.
3: Yeah, we know that.
2: Hey, look how tiny I am on camera. Hi. Sorry, I put my seat down, Chris. I wasn't trying to do that. Chris just gave me the look. By the way, also, let's check in with Chris

0: real quick. Chris, I feel like it's more than a cold you had. How are you? Are you any signs of getting better?
1: I sound worse than I feel.
0: Yeah, okay.
2: So, Chris, things are getting better?
1: Things are getting better. Last night was the first night in a while that I didn't wake up struggling to breathe.
0: Funny, that's a daily occurrence for me. How's that feel?
1: It is not fun.
0: That's what people with sleep apnea do. You just, I'm choking on something. Oh, it's my own lack of breath. Hello.
2: Phlegm.
0: Phlegm. What do they call that when you spell something like it sounds?
1: Onomatopoeia?
0: No, when it sounds like when you spell something like you say it, but that's not the right spelling. Damn it. It's phonetically. Phonetically. All right. Well, the Thunder were feeling phonetic last night. That doesn't work at all. Against the Spurs, Jason Ross, as we picked this one up in the first quarter with a Jalen Williams. Not that one, the other one. Jalen Williams with the early alley-oop slam. And my thing is not on, is it?
3: There it is. Jared Locks. Dub has it and thunders down. The two-hand rim rocker in transition off the third spur turnover.
0: Victor Wembanyama said, I can hit a logo three. I can hit a regular three.
4: Wembanyama, he'll pull up right wing three. Wee-wee. Victor Wembanyama hits the strings for the first time.
2: Chichinga, Spurs, Moneyball.
0: Yeah, Chichinga, Spurs, Moneyball. That's actually easier to say. The MVP had a bounce back night, third quarter jumper.
3: Shea off the stutter step, working the angle right dribble, dances on Bryant, pulls up, fires, 20-foot jumper, straight away rips the cords as he sent Bryant every which way and loose with a crossover behind the back. Dazzling deuce for SGA.
0: Okay, well, Victor Wembanyama said, I can hit a three in the first, I can hit a three in the third, even though I'm 7'5".
4: Victor brings down the rebound, and now we'll pull up straight away three. Got it, Victor Wembanyama. That's his third three, and starting to rise to the occasion here in the second half.
0: How about the defensive player of the year showing he can go outside and inside?
4: Wembanyama lowers his head, goes up off the glass, no, gets his own, and follows it back up with a right-hand slam. 17 points, 9 rebounds for Victor Wembanyama.
0: Mm-hmm. But Sacramento's Jared McCain was there to save the day for the Thunder.
3: Jared gingerly across the timeline, out front to Hartenstein, back to McCain, 3-for-3 straight away, banks it, in and in, in and out and back in again. He didn't call glass, it doesn't matter. Cha-ching, that's Thunder Moneyball number 13. OKC by 8.
0: We love the OKC announcer, Jason, but I got to be honest, Breen with a much better aborting of his call than this guy. That was a little clunkier, wouldn't you say?
2: Yeah.
0: Here's the final call from Oklahoma.
3: The Spurs won't foul. Gildas Alexander fed the ball. We'll dribble it out. Loud City, the loudest it's been in memory. The final horn sounds and the Thunder tied as Western Conference best of seven with San Antonio with a hard-earned 122-113 conquest of the Spurs.
0: 122-113. Despite the fact that Spurs outscored the Thunder. In the second half, really, it was a story of the second quarter, 31-20 for the Thunder. Victor Wembanyama, 21 points on 8 of 16. He was 3 of 7 from beyond the arc, 17 boards, 6 assists, 4 blocks, and a steal. Great night for him. He also got 22 from Devin Vassell, 25 from Stephon Castle. The big news for the San Antonio Spurs, Dylan Harper, hamstring injury. They are obviously worried about that, also with De'Aaron Fox out this game. Here's Mitch Johnson on the status of De'Aaron.
5: Honestly, he's just trying to play every day. It's a tough injury that he wouldn't be playing with in the regular season, so he's trying to tough it out, and he did that in Minnesota, and then had an awkward landing, and so he re-aggravated it, and we just got to make sure that he's in a place that he can be out there and compete to the level that he would need to in the game that we're playing.
0: I don't know, Jason. Fox out. All right. Harper out. Okay. Fox and Harper out. It's already tough to win this series. They can't win this series without Fox and Harper.
2: Well, and then, on the other side, Jalen Williams getting hurt. But how about just more salt in the wounds for Kings fans to see Jordan McLaughlin come in there?
0: Yeah.
2: I mean, so seldom used in Sacramento, seldom used for the Spurs, but he came in there, hit a couple of big baskets. But it was a weird game because it did feel like they were just down too many people. But right there until kind of that last punch out by the Thunder. So I don't know. One thing I know I want to ask Sam, Dave, we've seen two games and it's just who's better? It's so razor thin to me. It's really, really competitive.
0: It is. And also Harrison Barnes in just 12 minutes had some good contributions as well. If we're on the X-King watch, as we go to break, last thing, Mitch Johnson, I'm being shorthanded.
5: A ton. You know, obviously this team is as good as anybody at turning you over. So when you're down some of your primary creators and initiators, it causes a little bit of an extra strain, whether that's who to play, what to run, et cetera, et cetera. And we'll just have to be sharper in that area because it's tough.
0: A lot more on this game later, including the maybe the dunk of the playoffs. Oh. Sam Amick in 18 minutes, followed by Kelly Brothers. We're also going to go over a big retirement announcement for a future first ballot Hall of Famer in the NFL. When we come back, we go around the diamond. Could the A's string two together? And could the Giants finally put on a good performance? We'll talk about that next.
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0: run the world.
1: Oh, you gotta turn your mic on.
0: When I run the world, I always think about the things that everyone would agree about. I will sign an extradition treaty with every country in the world. And when something happens, like a crypto ding dong hacks a Twitter account, of which they did with mine, I'm currently hacked. And now Chris informed me about a minute ago that after my account showed people a nice new Cadillac and how some person helped me get this Cadillac that I don't have. Now I am DMing people asking if they saw my recent post on crypto. Would anybody object to turning the FBI or CIA, having a division where all you do is find these people, arrest them, and it's just like a mandatory 10 years in federal prison? I mean, my first thought was firing squad, but some might say that's harsh.
2: I would object, and my objection is because you have just sent me some money, which is very nice.
0: So did I? Okay, good.
2: Yeah, thank you.
0: That was nice of me. All I'm doing is sending out opportunities, Jason, is what I'm doing to really change your life.
2: Yeah.
0: Who's going to object to going to Australia, India, Nigeria, Japan, wherever, Russia, wherever these people are, and you team up with the local coppers, and you bust down their doors, and they're under arrest. And thank you for replying, Chris. And that's it. You, as soon as they're convicted, it's them. Boom. 10 years in the Fed prison. That's it. That no, quick trial, streamlined. You wanna monkey around? 10 years. So, anyways, if you get a direct message from me today, just know I mean it, and make sure you check out all these amazing investment opportunities. You too. Who's the doctor or whoever that helped me with all this, Chris? On the
3: June Mom 47.
2: Yeah. Did you like Chris's response to June
0: Mom? I enjoyed Chris's response.
3: What about my earlier responses to you?
0: Didn't see him. Actually, why don't you ask June Mom? Tell her you're so interested. You'd like to come see her personally. And what is the address? So that you can discuss crypto more, that you have a bunch of money that you're looking to invest. That's not totally annoying at all and in the back of my head for the entire day distracting me. So let's go around the diamond. Baseball, Jason Ross, how about those A's? Once again, need to take 3 of 4, we said, from the former California, currently Anaheim. Or Los Angeles Angels. Is it still Los Angeles Angels of Anaheim? Is that what we say? We don't say Anaheim Angels anymore. That's stupid.
2: I think it's just the LA Angels.
0: Is it just? Oh, it is just the LA Angels. Yeah. That's so weird.
2: You love LA.
0: I do not. Looked, first off, that guy Neto, 0-for-5. Way to follow that up with 2 strikeouts. Hunter Harris came in. Hogan Harris. I want to say Hunter Harris came in and got some big outs in the night. The A's. Got some very timely hitting in the ninth inning to tie the game up at 5, and then another big hit. That was a McNeil home run.
2: Yeah, your guy.
0: Yeah, my guy. And then old Sody Pop hits the run scoring hit in the 10th, and the A's. Harris gets out of a jam, and despite the 2 walks, and the Athletics are now once again above 500, Jason, and due to the fact that everyone's winning right now in the AL West, at least over the last day or two, the Rangers and Mariners both victorious. The A's have a 1-game lead on the Rangers, 2 on the Mariners, which we were giving away tickets earlier this week. That Mariners series next week is looming large.
2: Absolutely. And I feel like last night's win with the McNeil homer in the 9th, the run they got in the 10th, kind of made up for the just brutal loss they had 2 nights ago in the first game of the series, because that's a game they just gave away. Well, they may have got one back. So, it does tend to even itself out. It may not feel in the exact same circumstances, but I'm glad they got one back like that, especially as you said, with Texas and Seattle winning. And next week's a big week in West Sacramento with Seattle coming in.
0: That's beautiful. Gotta love it. And Major League Baseball actual. We're not down the stretch yet. This is not, we're not in the fall, but I think we're coming up, Jason. I don't know. I'd have to go look at this, but are we at a point now, 49 games into the season? I think the A's have been in first place longer than any other team in the West. I want to say.
2: Is that right?
0: I don't know this, but doesn't it kind of feel like that?
2: It does. They've been there for a while, and they haven't been able to like really extend it to a huge lead. But hey, a lead is a lead. They're in the lead in the division. They're still in the wild card either way. But yeah, let's go. Are you suggesting is it must win time?
0: I think you know what I'll say, Jason. I think every series counts, and I think you just got to take it one day, one game at a time. And good Lord willing, the ball club will do well.
2: I hope so.
0: The Atlanta Braves and Los Angeles Dodgers are both doing quite well. But what's interesting for perspective is they both have a plus 98 run differential. Second place there, or third place, I guess I should say, the Yankees at 69, followed by the Tampa Bay Rays, who are four games ahead of the Yankees, but they have a plus 40 run differential. The reason I say that, the A's, minus five on the season. When you look at the first place teams, in each division, the Dodgers are at plus 98. The Brewers are at plus 75. The Braves, as we said, plus 98. The Guardians, the Giants are, minus 1,012. Seems like it. Minus 52. The Guardians plus 21. And the Rays and Yankees plus 40 and plus 69. So the A's are the only team in first place currently at minus five. What's hilarious is if you're a Pirates fan, you got to be really angry because you are the last place Pirates in the Central at plus 22.
2: Oh, wow. Those must be the days Skeens is pitching.
0: I think so. You mentioned the Giants. Well, here's the good news. The Giants do not have the worst record in baseball. The Giants don't have the worst record in their division. As a matter of fact, they are still a full one game ahead of the hapless. Is there a hap full? Yeah.
2: I don't know. I haven't seen them either.
0: One game ahead of the hapless Colorado Rockies. The Giants currently three games ahead of the Angels for the worst record in Major League Baseball. So, yeah, I don't know, dude. It's a broken record, but the Giants are just unwatchable. All right, good.
2: It's your squad, though. Got to support them.
0: I support them. Dave loves L.A. Dave loves it. No. If anything, if you're going to accuse me of anything, it'd be Dave loves Sacramento Athletics. Like that, you know, that's the... I don't love them, but I'm in like with...
2: How many games you've been to?
0: Athletics?
2: Uh-huh.
0: Yeah. By the way, just to show that the Giants, it's not all bad for the Giants. They may have the fourth worst record in baseball, but they do have the eighth highest payroll.
2: So they've got that going for them.
0: How funny is this? According to this list I'm looking at, and then we'll take a break here. According to this list on the active 26-man roster, the A's are 19th in payroll. 19th. That's,
2: you thought it'd be lower?
0: Yeah, generally it's bottom three. My goodness. Now, when you get to total payroll, it's they're fourth worst, but. Just ahead of the White Sox, Cleveland, and Miami. We'll take a break when we come back. Hey, top of the hour, how about Sam Amick? He's going to join us. He is traveling, so we're going to get a special edition of the Sam Amick program. We'll talk to him about all things NBA, both playoff series and, maybe a little draft here, draft there, and so much more. Kelly Brothers will follow him at 7:28 before we get to the Ballad of Max Reynow. All of that coming up right after this word from Gonzalez Law and Jason Ross on Sacktown Sports.
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2: Well, Jason Ross here to tell you about Jonathan Gonzalez. 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
13: 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It's called Power Fades, and written by a fellow New Englander named Jim McCabe. He covered the game for the Boston Globe for 23 years, going on to cover the PGA Tour for Golf Week magazine, followed by a position with the PGA Tour as Senior Manager of Communications. 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I open his newsletter with a smile on my face, knowing I'll encounter another's highs and sometimes lows as McCabe writes with great sentiment about regular people's regular lives and their place in the game. 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I'm Frank LaRosa.
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0: All right, welcome back. Shout out to Modern Technology. You know, remember when we started in this business, even young Chris over there, None of this would have been possible unless we all had something called an ISDN line, which you'd have to have like the cable company come and install in your house. And it was just an amazing thing if you had one of those. Now we've got Jason Ross coming to us live from Houston. And then right now from The Athletic joining us, hopefully.
2: Oh, wow.
0: I don't know where he is, but he is not at home. Samuel Amick. Good morning, Sam.
16: Good morning, gentlemen. Technology is amazing, although I'm noticing it's very hard for me to get myself in the shot there. But we'll make this work. I'm on the way to the airport. I decided to be a fashionably late member of the West Finals coverage team, heading off to San Antonio this morning.
0: Oh, can I just say though, now because we have the delay going, I can now see you bouncing around in what looks to be the passenger seat. But yes. you sound, listen, for being in a vehicle, hell, for not being, I'm going to say something, and Chris, tell me if I'm wrong here. Sam, you sound probably better, clearer, and with less distortion than when you're at your house. What do you have a studio microphone in your car?
16: I do not. Maybe it's we did do a cell phone upgrade last weekend. I don't know if that's it. The shout out the AirPods 2, maybe.
0: Okay.
16: Doing the work. I don't know.
0: Does he sound great, Jason?
2: He does. I feel like we've got like an Adam Schefter interview when he's on with like, you know, SportsCenter or something, and he's in the car.
0: What are you driving on a dirt road? <What's
16: going on? laughs> What do you mean?
0: You look like you're bouncing. I'm assuming that's either your lovely wife or firstborn taking you to the airport. That's kind of a personal question there, but.
2: Uh-oh. Oh, I think he's in OKC.
0: And he froze.
2: One too many bounces.
0: You know what I'm talking about, though, right?
16: Sacramento.
0: Wait, there he is. Sorry, Sam, you froze for a second. What did you say? No.
16: I said, no, when you travel this long, no one in the family is taking you to the airport. I'm in the Uber.
0: Oh.
16: In the back seat, coming up on downtown Sacramento. I can give a traffic report. We have slowdown coming up on I-5 North. Coming to a crawl, plenty of time to talk on the radio. But yeah, we're on the move.
2: Where are you going to, by the way?
0: Yeah.
16: You guys didn't, did you completely not hear that part?
0: No,
2: you froze. Cut out.
16: Okay. Well, I'm glad the audio is good. Nothing else is working. I said I'm a late, fashionably late arriver to the West Finals coverage team. So I'm going to San Antonio.
2: I heard that part. Okay.
0: San Antonio. Love that city. Have you, by the way, now that I know that YouTube guy gets pissed when we usually it's something like meaningless garbage talk ends at 4:36 and he'll link it. So now in my head, I want to actually do more. I ask this question all the time, and I'm sure I've asked you this, Sam, being that you go to San Antonio here and there. Have you ever had a puffy taco?
16: I don't think so. No.
0: Please do. If you like good fish.
16: Is it like a one location item? Are they all over the place?
0: I'm sure there's like one of those, like the original home of, but no, they're all over the place. You just got to Google Puffy Taco and it'll come up. And weirdly, San Antonio is the only place I think I've ever had one. It's fairly unique to them. And it's a top five. I know people get mad when I call it Mexican food because it's Tex-Mex, but in that genre, top five thing I've ever had, I highly, highly, highly recommend it. And don't say that doing these interviews never did anything for you, because I can almost promise. I would like a report if you do get one next week, a review by you.
16: Well, you now have me regretting my choice of words some 20 years ago when I described your physique as having a cushy poker player's build.
0: Yeah.
16: I think I should have gone with puffy. I should have gone with puffy.
0: Yeah. Well, yeah. Well, maybe don't say that out of context. Sammy. Well, let's start there. The Spurs and Thunder tied up at one. Now we're looking at De'Aaron Fox ailing. He missed the first two. And now Dylan Harper, we don't have word on that yet, at least that I've seen. But looks like he will miss time with a hamstring injury. But your thoughts on the series so far and really the ascension of the Spurs in such a short time?
16: Yeah, I mean, it looks like it could go down as an incredible series. I'm going to be writing today, and this is telling, about Wemby. I called some front office people to get kind of their anonymous perspective on not necessarily what he's doing, but just the impact of it across the league in a big picture discussion about, like, is he already changing roster building? Is he, you know, OKC is good enough. Is he just further? Is there a chilling effect on some teams because you see the caliber of these two teams and you feel like, what is the point? You know, and if you're not even close to their tier. So the Wemby part has been great. And he was really good again last night. Obviously, offensively, not as good as game one. But the thing that jumps, there's a lot of things to jump out at me. The one that I thought about last night is, you know, I think it was Shaq back in the day who had coined the phrase about the others, right? Just role players and how important they are. I just can't remember a series that has this many others. Like, both teams are so deep. And if you look at last night, you know, the Thunder bench dominates the Spurs bench, and that's really the difference. Shea obviously being a whole lot better. So a really good win for OKC. They do it without Jalen Williams, who, that's another big test that has given him problems again. But these are just two incredible teams. And I know playoff basketball is intense, but I feel like this is even on a different level. You see just the fatigue on the faces of all of these guys and the level of intensity that is there the whole time. It's pretty fun to watch.
2: Yeah, I was thinking the same thing last night watching it, Sam, that, you know, as great as Wemby was, I actually thought his fatigue showed a little bit late when there was big rebounds they needed to get. Look, Wemby's doing everything, but there are times you're like, he wasn't truly able to do absolutely everything, but he's still been out of this world. So kind of going back to what you were digging for and what you're going to write about, what were some of those anonymous execs and GMs and telling you about where Wemby is now and kind of how you think the rest of the league will approach him as they go forward?
16: Well, the one line that kind of made me smile and that I'll definitely find a place to use because it kind of captures it is one of the guys saying, there's kryptonite in there somewhere, or there's kryptonite out there somewhere. And that's the concept is just this. The NBA has a new Superman, and how do you stop him? But what's interesting is that I kept bringing up the Shaq comparison just from the standpoint of when a guy dominates to the level that he does in the past with Shaq, and this is something Kings fans know well. You know, then you build your roster to have Lottie Divac and Brad Miller and, you know, Keon Clark with, and you just throw bodies at him and you have 18 fouls. They're both really tough problems to deal with. But with Wemby, of course, you know, he might hit you with a 38-foot three. You know, he's just a more dynamic player and he's you know, going to hit you from different spots all over the floor. So it's not as easy of a, well, easy is the wrong word, but it's not as logical as a counter. You know, do you load up on bigs? Like the Knicks, for example, not to get ahead of ourselves, but if the Spurs won this series, I think that and the Knicks won their series, that would be a fascinating one because the combination of guys like Mitchell Robinson and OG Anunoby, like I had somebody put it to me this way, like OG is like a 6'8", 240 version of Alex Caruso. And, you know, and so that's where the Thunder are struggling right now is they don't have an OG Anunoby. For all the incredible defenders they have, they don't have a guy like that. And we saw back in December in the NBA Cup how Wemby struggled against the Knicks in the championship game. So you have some semblance of a profile that teams are kind of trying to add to their teams and their rosters, but it's obviously easier said than done.
0: Sam Amick joining us from The Athletic. It is a fascinating conversation to me. If Wemby is the earthquake, we're effectively talking about the aftershocks around the league. And not to get too far ahead, Sam, on one hand, it's, you know, the Thunder and Spurs probably have the West locked up for the next 5 years, and how do teams react to that? On the other hand, I think it's really cool what you're bringing up, because could you start seeing now GMs, especially in the West, saying, okay, you're talking about how to defend Wemby, but what's equally as fascinating is, well, he's also the defensive player of the year and probably will be for like the next decade. So how do you change your offense in order to combat Wemby? Does that mean perhaps in the next couple of years, we're going to start seeing even more of a priority put on outside shooting, 3-point shooting, wings and bigs that can shoot from outside, doing something to force the Spurs to bring Wemby out from the key where he basically camps now on defense?
16: Yeah, I mean, I think, again, easier said than done, but that versatility is ideal if you could have both of those elements within your roster. Play small. I mean, and Mark Daigneault, the Thunder coach, talked about it. Now, you know, they are throwing all kinds of different looks at Wemby. You know, Isaiah Hartenstein had a much better game two than he had in game one. That's a more conventional approach with a guy being physical. The problem is that you can't do one thing all the way through. And that, you know, that means that even if it's working, you are letting his style and their style dictate what you do. And so that is where I think what the effect that Victor has on the other team is just confidence and flow. Because if you spend all your time trying to solve the puzzle, you know, that is him, then you kind of lose your identity. And even offensively, you see how herky jerky teams are when he's on the floor. But it's both of those things. Like Julius Randle in the last round had a wonderful game one. And that was like, you could bottle that up and say that's how you do it, which is he's stronger than Wemby. He was bruising him down low, but he only did it once in the whole series. It's obviously, you know, and Wemby's a smart guy. He counters. So that's the fun part to take it back to the series is like, you know, he's going to have something for him in game three. I am excited to see that environment. I have not been to San Antonio in quite a while. And I don't know how much you guys have seen, like they really have a college thing going. Yeah. And environment wise, and he has a lot to do with that. He's got the Jackals is this group of fans that he essentially kind of created and was like the lead board member on. Like, I know I'm getting in the weeds, but like voting or electing certain fans to lead the way who he thought were kind of wired in the kind of way that he liked. And so it's kind of a special time out there.
2: You know, kind of Sam, on that note, I know like you had put out the player poll that you do every year. And I think it was one of the categories about it wasn't the best player or over. There was something where Wemby was, or no, it was who should be MVP. And Wemby was a little bit further down than I thought would be. And he obviously finished third. Are the peers not all there yet? I mean, it wasn't like he was slighted completely. They still think highly of him. Or is everybody just finally catching up to him right now?
16: Yeah, I was really surprised by that. I think he only got like 5 first place votes out of 150 or something. I mean, I legitimately thought about giving him my first place vote. So I did think, I didn't know what to make of it. I don't think there's a disrespect, because he also was, if not unanimous, like almost unanimous for defensive player of the year in the poll. So lots of respect on that end. I think the part where there's a delayed understanding of what he does is that, again, like the offensive side of the ball, we are still guilty of judging it simply by the counting stats, you know, points, rebounds, assists, blocks, or that's on the other end, but you get my point. And when he's you know, around 23 points a game. And, and Shea is scoring 33 and Luka's scoring 33 and all these guys, there's a perception that he's just not as dynamic and impactful offensively, which is a huge part of the MVP calculus. But if you actually look at the effect he has on their offense, it's you know, like it goes way beyond his scoring because of the gravity. That was an overused word these days, but the gravity that he brings them on the floor. So I do think there's a bit of a delayed effect, but this playoffs is certainly changing that.
0: Well, and let me ask you, Sam, as we're talking to Sam Amick of The Athletic, and not to pick on you, but, you know, I love having these conversations because you are a voter. I'm assuming you voted for Shea first?
16: I did,
0: okay. Yeah. So you have Wembanyama, who's not only the unanimous defensive player of the year, but also on a 62-win team, two back of the Thunder, with by far the largest increase in wins year on year. You talk about the gravity on offense. Let's go to the gravity on defense, because you mentioned counting stats, and you're absolutely right. But when you look at Wembanyama's defensive impact, it's not just the blocks, etc. It's also, which we have no stat for that I'm aware of, the amount of shots changed, the amount of shots affected, the amount of shots where business decisions were made and kicked back out for a lower percentage shot. So his domination, whatever score you want to give him on defense, for example, let's just compare him to the guy you voted for, Shea Gilgeous-Alexander. And then on the offensive end, yeah, Shea scores more, does not rebound more, obviously. And then I think assists, he's got him by two or three, but what in your mind was your justification in giving your vote to a guy that was nowhere in the vicinity of Wembanyama defensively, which is half the game, had two more wins, but really, as you kind of just described, better offensively, but better enough to discount the defensive dominance of Wemby?
16: I mean, it's a discussion. Shea was historically good offensively.
0: Yeah.
16: From an efficiency standpoint, from a impact standpoint, the one stat that comes to mind is he was the first guard in NBA history to, forgetting exactly, it was to shoot 50%+. What if you could look at it, give me his final field goal percentage.
0: Sure. Yeah. Let me, I'll bring up his numbers right now. So for this year, Shea Gilgeous-Alexander, 31.1 points per game on splits of 55, 38.5,
16: 55,
0: and 88. Yeah, it's tremendous.
16: So the 55, as a child of the 80s and early 90s, anytime a modern day guy is doing stuff that Michael Jordan didn't do, that gets my attention. And Jordan never scored 30 plus while shooting 55 from the field. And, that's just trying to add a little context to it. The defensive side, this is definitely flawed logic, but, the reality, because we're talking about an individual award, and I'm about to say something about the collective. Guys, I got to hop off video, but I'm going to obviously still be here. We're now getting the luggage out of the car. Thank you very much. Appreciate it.
0: Thank you.
2: Make sure you tip well.
0: Yeah.
16: So the fact that the Thunder still had the league's best defense
17: kind of felt like, a thing, like it was a tough follow to knock. Shea is not the hub of the Thunder defense, but he's certainly a positive member of it. But you are correct. Like, there is no comparison between those two guys in that department. You also had the fact, again, I'm not, MVP voting is never perfect, but the Thunder having the best record,
16: there's always a little bit of that best player on the best team mentality. So minutes played was, I'm kind of burying the lead. Like, minutes played was probably the number one factor. Shea ended up playing, I think, 400 or 500 more minutes than Victor. And so there is, like, when I voted for Joker several times, there was an availability component that came into play. So, Vic barely made the 65 game cut. He basically kind of load managed a bit during, it was within games, but his minutes were not
18: what Shea's were. Shea carried a bigger load and did more in the regular season. But I had Shea first and Vic second and Joker third, which even that felt crazy with given Joker's numbers. But that's how I had it.
2: Sam, just a quick change of pace for me on this one. In what, about 15 months, we've seen Luka traded by Dallas. We've seen Nico removed from his job. We've seen Cooper Flagg get the one pick for Dallas, trading AD, and then Masai Ujiri comes in, and then boom, here goes Jason Kidd with 4 years left on a deal. Was that just change at the top that forced that? Was there more going on in Dallas? What's your read on what's happening with the Mavs?
18: Masai Ujiri, trying to find a good place to chat here. Masai Ujiri is nothing if not aggressive and deliberate. He's always been that way. You know, when he was in Denver, or not to go history lesson, but, you know, he was tasked with dealing with the melodrama, the Carmelo Anthony situation when he wanted out of Denver, and did the deal with the Knicks that, you know, that was pretty decisive and kind of, you know, under the cloak of darkness and was a big time trade. Then he is in Toronto. He does the Kawhi Leonard deal. Oh, video work is amazing here. And, you know, he obviously leads them to a championship. My read on the Dallas part, the point there just being that he's never been afraid to take risks or to be decisive. And now you kind of have a hidden truth that is not hidden anymore, which is that Jason Kidd was part of the group that was okay trading Luka Doncic. So I think I have not talked to Masai about the decision, but he had mentioned in his press conference a full reset, and it felt like he was alluding to like this dark cloud that you know has hung over that organization, the Luka trade. If you're him, you're kind of going, all right, you know, I think we need to move past anybody who was part of that, even though, yes, it worked out when it comes to Cooper Flagg. That was sheer luck. But on top of that, I mean, who knows? Now I'm just riffing, but, you know, you guys know the backstory and the playoffs a couple of years ago when Masai's in Toronto and Jason Kidd is the coach of the Nets, they're having a lot of public sparring where Masai had actually said, F Brooklyn, you know, got fined by the NBA for it. Jason Kidd publicly said, I don't even know who that guy is. So Masai's a pretty competitive dude, and I could see, I'm not saying it's a determining factor, but if that's the energy that you got previously from a guy that you now work with, you know, who knows if that played a part, but it's more so, I think, just turning a new leaf and trying to get into a new chapter.
0: Well, that's great energy from Sam Amick, just moments away from getting on a plane to San Antonio to cover the series. Good luck. Have fun. Try that puffy taco. If you need any help on places, just text me. And as always, thanks for making the time, even though you were Ubering through traffic. We appreciate you. You're a gamer, Sam. We appreciate it.
18: Thank you, gents. Appreciate you. All have right. A great day.
0: You too. Take care. That same, Amick. We're late for a quick break. When we come back, we'll get sports business with Kelly Brothers right after this.
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11: Alrighty-o, must be Thursday. Joining us right now is the guest tour continues. Thanks again to Sam Amick for joining us from the car on his way to San Antonio. We move on to our dear friend Kelly Brothers. Kelly, it's Dave and Jason. Good morning.
12: Good morning, gentlemen.
11: How are you?
12: I'm doing just great. Just awesome.
11: The World Cup is upon us. We got a lot of stuff going on right now, but in the world of team soccer or football, as they call it, overseas and probably everywhere else in the world, pretty much. Arsenal are the champions of the Premier League, which is good news for everybody that cannot stand Chris Verlade's Manchester City team. Finally, Arsenal, for the first time in like 40 years or something, wins it. And that's good news for them. That's also good for an American owner of sports as well.
12: It is. And I just wanted to compare what he's done in sports to what he did in the business world, because they're very similar, really, in terms of a paradigm. And you never hear from the man. His name is Stan Kroenke. He helped move the Rams from St. Louis back to L.A. He was part of that ownership group with Georgia Frontier. But since then, what a run for Stan Kroenke. I mean, he has won the Super Bowl with the Rams. He's won the NBA Finals. He has won the Stanley Cup. Now he has won the Premier League. And he doesn't give interviews. You never hear from Stan. He's a silent assassin, you might say. He also owns SoFi Stadium, of course, which is host of the Super Bowl. It's going to host the World Cup coming up. And if he wanted more, he's also the largest private landowner in the United States now, with 2.7 million acres around the country. So, but he got his start. He bumped into a young woman. They fell in love. They got married. She happened to be the daughter of Sam Walton, which is a nice start, right? So yes. He started a real estate company and started building malls in all these cities in the middle part and the south part of the country. And it was relatively risk-free investing because he was able to stick a Walmart in these developments. So he used Walmart as the anchor tenant to build out this real estate empire, which he built into something fantastic. And he's doing the same thing with sports. He is using sports teams to do major developments around those arenas, and is quickly exceeding his wife's net worth, which is hard to do if you're a member of the Walton family. But Stan Kroenke has built a sports machine, and he's done it without saying a word to the media.
13: Yeah, and this would be more of a your guess or speculation, Kelly, on that part of it, because you know we've seen plenty of owners who've had way less success out in front and puffing their chest, let everybody see them. I don't know, just out of your own opinion, why do you think he's chosen that route? Because of all owners, maybe he's

0: he doesn't need to stand up and beat his chest. But if you look at the most valuable sports empires, he is by far number one, ahead of the Jones family, ahead of the Fenway Sports Group, ahead of Madison Square Garden. Kroenke Sports and Entertainment were somewhere around $22 billion currently, and he doesn't care. He doesn't have the need to stand in front of a microphone and tell you how great he is. So, really, I would love to see an interview with the guy. I don't know that I've ever heard his voice.
1: Yeah, it's funny. When you look on his Wikipedia page, he's speaking into a Fox Sports microphone, and he's got a Rams hat on, so I'm guessing that's obviously a trophy presentation. That may be the only chance we get to hear from him. And to underscore your point, Kelly, he owns Arsenal. He owns the women's Arsenal team. He owns the Rams. He owns the Nuggets. He owns the Avalanche. He owns the Rapids. He owns the Colorado Mammoth. He owns Screaming Eagle Winery and apparently a giant beef ranch, Wagoner Ranch, in Texas. And I'll point, you know, I want to point something out, because you said, and you're obviously very correct, that he married Ann Walton, the niece of, you know, one of the heiresses, to the Walton fortune. But can we just point out, I want to say this, they married in 1974. And I'm not saying, you know, she didn't have a little coin, but I feel like that's a little different than they married in 2004, 94. He got in early on the IPO, and I think he deserves credit for having that foresight as well. He's not just a Johnny come lately, Kelly.
0: No, he didn't. He clearly didn't marry her for her money at the time, because we didn't know what Walmart was going to become. There's no doubt about that. But once he figured out what it was going to be, boy, he built around it in a big way and kind of used it as the anchor tenant for a lot of various real estate ventures. And God bless him, because they all worked. He made money on them all. He didn't go bust in the bad years. And here he has built this tremendous sports empire. I hope he's enjoying it. I would assume he is, but I hope he's enjoying it. Can you imagine if Jerry Jones, you know, won a Super Bowl? I mean, he'd be talking for 3 days straight about how great he is and how great the team is. Stan Kroenke, no, he's very much under the radar, or tries to be.
2: Yeah, we're getting a lot of new, you know, we've seen changes in ownership across leagues and high profile teams. And we're going to see a lot of new owners, kind of that next generation coming in here, Kelly.
0: I agree, Jason. I really think the next 6 months, you are going to see the next generation of sports owners minted. And I say that because we're about to have the SpaceX IPO. This is the biggest one by 3X. And of course, I find it. I wonder if Elon Musk has any interest in sports. I don't know that he does. He's just interested in other things like space. But when you think about the wealth that is about to be created with SpaceX going public, followed quickly by OpenAI and Anthropic. And what's interesting about OpenAI and Anthropic is that they're both based within 85 miles of Sacramento. They're both in San Francisco, and there will be billionaires minted out of that. And you know, eventually some of these people want to own a sports team, and maybe they start to look at Sacramento. Who knows? But I truly believe that given the wealth that will be generated out of these three IPOs, SpaceX was in California. Obviously, California offended Elon Musk, and he moved on to Texas. SpaceX is now based in Texas, but they still have a significant number of employees and engineers in the Hawthorne area of L.A. And so there's going to be tremendous wealth created in the next 6 months. And I bet you we'll look back and say, wow, some of the next generation of sports owners came from this period.
1: It's a great point, Kelly. And I just want to, again, underscore what you're saying. This upcoming SpaceX, just SpaceX alone, is expected to create thousands of new billionaires. Now, to put that into context, as of May 2026, according to Forbes, there are currently about 3,030 billionaires worldwide. Now, even if SpaceX just creates hundreds, because, you know, there's all kinds of different things you got to do, the IPO valuation of SpaceX is expected to be around $1.5 trillion. With shares around $420 each. That's a must.

0: signature right there. Employees will be able to sell about $2 billion worth of shares apiece at the IPO price. So that's just SpaceX. I don't think it's beyond the pale here that you're going to see double the world's billionaires, perhaps over the next 12 to 24 months. And you're absolutely right. Dude, if I work for SpaceX, for example, and I became a billionaire off their IPO, the first thing I'm doing is getting security. But then the second thing I'm doing is I'm calling up Vivek Ranadive and I'm saying, hey, Mr. V, what's it going to take? What is it going to take? Because I got some cash. And you got to think there's going to be some people that do something like that.
1: Well, the first thing you do is you call Cap Trust, Dave. That's the first thing you do.
0: My bad.
1: Second thing is, no, but you're right. I mean, Elon Musk will become the world's first trillionaire out of this IPO. He controls, I mean, to get this is a, this is already a trillion-dollar company. It hasn't gone public yet. But he owns about 42% of the economic interest, but he controls somewhere between 80 and 90% of the voting interest. So he has full control of the company. He's going to be a trillionaire based on this. If you suddenly become a billionaire out of SpaceX stock, do you really want to live in Starbase, Texas anymore?
0: No, nope.
1: I don't think so. That's not to say they have to live there. Many of them don't, but that's where their base is. But
0: better taxes, Kelly.
1: What's that?
0: Better taxes there than here.
1: Oh no, well no. But we'd move to Dallas,
0: right?
1: But two of the next three big three IPOs, you know, are California based, and very close to Sacramento, California based. And I personally know what's going on in the wealth management world in San Francisco as they prepare for what this tsunami that's about to hit of wealth created by Anthropic and OpenAI going public probably in the next, well, OpenAI probably within the next month. Anthropic is probably 2 or 3 months behind them. So there will be an astounding amount of wealth we can't even really fathom being created, and a few of these people are going to want to own a pro sports team, and maybe they look to Sacramento and make Mr. V an offer he can't refuse.
0: That's Kelly Brothers joining us. Let me ask you this, Kelly. Put on your financial advisor hat. If I own these shares, we'll end the interview this way. If I own a bunch of those shares, like we said, let's say I cashed out at $6 billion. All right. And I came to you. I said, Kelly, look, all I care about, honestly, I just want to own the Sacramento Kings. I know I'm going to have to pay a premium. I know Vivek's not going to sell lightly. How would you work advising me between the smart move, but also, actually, this is an interesting question. How would you, as an advisor, navigate between what may or may not be the best financial move, but also the understanding of your friend and new client's emotional attachment and lifelong wish? How do you navigate that?
1: Yeah, many of these purchases are not financial decisions. They're based on what brings someone joy, what feeds their ego, what they can see themselves just plowing their energies into, and just as who they see themselves as. There's a lot of rich guys out there. There's very few owners of pro sports teams. So, the advice would be, okay, let's pay your taxes.
0: Right.
1: That's the other piece to this. I mean, California's budget hole is getting saved by the fact that two of these IPOs are in California. No doubt the money that flows into the California coffers will be significant. So pay your taxes. Now, what do you got left? Let's carve out and build the income machine to keep you and your family going and the lifestyle to which you want to be accustomed to for the rest of your life. What's left over? And then you start there. But obviously, you're going to have to offer, 50% over the value of the Kings currently to even get a sniff.
0: Yep. Yeah, I got to go 5-6 billy, maybe 7 at a minimum. But hey, that's all. Just go to the ATM.
1: Well, And as we know, Dave, you don't have to own 100% of the team to control the team or be the owner.
0: That's right. But that'll be the valuation I got to come in at. So, I'll cash those in. Maybe my Axon shares will go up, or SanDisk or something. Kelly Brothers knows what the hell he's talking about. He joins us each and every Thursday to discuss the world of sports business. Friend, have yourself a wonderful weekend.
1: Over and out, guys. Thank you.
0: Take care. That's Kelly Brothers. I'll be spending the break daydreaming about buying the Sacramento Kings, but when we get back, we'll talk about a brand new Sacramento King. Maybe my future employee, Maxime Reynaud, getting a trophy. We'll talk about it next.
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6: Jason Ross on location in Houston, Texas. Kind of screwed me up the first time I was in New York, Jason, and they have a street that's spelled the exact same way as the city there, but it's pronounced Houston Street, not Houston.
7: Sounds made up.
6: That's what I thought, but it kind of, you know, was it Sam Houston? Mm. You know, now, have we been getting it wrong the whole time? Speaking of, by the way, of young men making it in this world, because we'll get to Max Reno in just a second. I did want to remind myself to crowdsource this. I have absolutely no shame when it comes to my children. And Mason is coming up on his senior year next year. So we are now diving full bore into college stuff, and with him wanting to go into sports law, which is what it sounds like he's beginning to land on. It was funny. We were going through all the things that they look for in an application, and one of them specifically came up: any sort of experience in sports journalism. So I'm going to run it by our bosses today, but I think doing a few articles for Sacktown Sports this summer where I basically say, you know, hey, you know, many of you watch my kid grow up, and here's some of his, you know, I'll do some sort of thing where he breaks down a few things. But I, give me a look for
8: legally. I don't
6: that's
8: know
6: what that I, that's why I already thought this through. That's why I have to couch it as it's my article, and this is an email he sent me that I'm sharing. I'll figure that part out. But the other one,
8: or he could just start his own blog.
6: Yeah, not this, but yeah, but it needs to be here.
8: That you can share.
6: Okay. I mean, whatever. But
8: or you could pay him.
6: Under the table? Like
8: no.
6: Through here?
8: Specifically over the table.
6: Why don't
7: over
6: you call
7: the table, yeah, very publicly.
6: Why don't you just calm down? Okay, the second one is I want to bring him on. I always bring my kids on once a year during the summer, have since they were little. I want to bring him on a couple, three times this summer. But I need to think of like a specific, first off, it's got to be entertaining and fun for everybody, but trying to figure out what I could have him do with us, Jason, that would, so that he can just put on his resume that he, you know, has a little bit of on-air experience.
9: Do you know who my daddy is? Yeah. That's on my resume.
6: Hey, Nepo baby, don't care.
7: I missed the show last year. I think I was on vacation when Avery and Mason came in, and from what I heard, it was the Dave and Avery show.
8: No, it was the Avery and Dave show.
6: Yes, Chris is correct. It was not Davery. It was Averyd, and with special.
7: And Mason left and just walked the hallways.
6: Mason did what he normally has done his entire life, which is just kicks back and lets Avery be his official spokesman.
8: It was a lot of arguing over how Dave or Avery thought Mason felt about something.
6: That's right. Mm. He's accurate. We may or may not have a little pregame conversation this time. Not that it's going to make a difference. Avery's going to do what she does, but I'll clip up the Mason stuff.
8: Oh, so she's just as good at handling
6: direction as her father. That is correct. Stays on task just like her dad. Passes the ball just like her dad. Let's just put it this way. Avery is much more James Harden than Rajon Rondo, if you will. So, we'll figure that out. Max Reno, I don't know if you heard about this, Jason, all the way out in Texas. But Max Reno was on the all-rookie second team. Some of us may argue he should have been on all-rookie first team, but for a guy that was picked in the 40s, if you go simply, I looked at about five different redrafts, and Jason, in all five of the redrafts I looked at today, Bleacher Report, CBS Sports, a few others, he was in the lottery. If the draft was redone today, I don't know that we focus enough on that, but
7: way to go, Max.
6: Yeah. Well done. And by the way, well done, Scott Perry.
7: Yes. So. Yeah. Second round find, right? To get an all league player, all rookie second team. That's success.
6: Also, in most but not all cases, as a matter of fact, I think in two of the mock drafts I looked at, because I also took a look at Nate Clifford. In two of the cases of the five I looked at, he was actually the redraft had him in the exact same spot they picked him, but the other three they had him a little bit higher. I think in the high 20s is where it ranged. So again, if you just go by picks for a team and where they would be repicked and the difference between where they were picked and where they'd be repicked, the Sacramento Kings had the best draft in the NBA.
7: Say it. Don't even dare. Just do it.
6: Just do it?
7: Yeah.
6: I know it's a year-on-year thing, but does that give you any more confidence going into this draft, which I dare I say is more important than last year?
7: It gives me confidence. Yeah, I think that's all we can base it on. We can look back at Scott Perry and find some mistakes too, sure. But, I mean, the most recent offering was last year. They had a worse kind of layout for them. No first-round pick till they got in there. And then Max in the second. So, yeah, I would say that. And then even adding Cardwell was just a nice, you know, minutes after the draft free agent addition. So the last thing we've seen him do in regards to the draft was very successful. So, yeah, I think to me, it's given me confidence, because I would just put it the other way, Dave. Let's say he drafted, moved into the first round and got a player that just didn't work at all. And the second round player did nothing, didn't make the team. I think we'd be very doubtful and skeptical of what's coming up. But with that past success, I know it's given me confidence.
6: So in the conversation that we had yesterday, when you're making your decision as to if Sam Presti were to call and offer, let's say the Kings and Thunder did in fact make that trade, and the Kings traded number 7 in exchange for, what is it, number 12, number 17, and then I think, 34 in the second round. Does Perry and Co's success last year, would that make you feel better when you're reporting that news that, they've already proven it in one draft. Now they got 3 shots at the board.
7: Yeah, and I think it would just then get to the what we were kind of speculating on yesterday is maybe on their board that someone they liked would be gone. And the separation between 7 and 12 wasn't enough for them. So they're like, let's maximize that then and move back and get multiple bites at the apple. So, yeah, I would be confident in that. I would be leery, too, just like I said yesterday, of dealing with Sam Presti, because what is he seeing at 7 that you're not? That kind of would give me some pause, but doesn't mean you can't make the move. Presti's missed as well.
6: Yeah, once or twice.
7: Yeah,
6: but also worked out a little bit for him too. Actually, Sam Presti has shown that he trades better than he drafts, if we're being honest.
7: Yeah, I would agree with that.
6: But the same, all those kids have the same exact drive to try to be at the top. And Max Reno got on the all second team for his drive. Perhaps he was driving around this year. I don't know this. 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We'll take a break when we come back. Second half of the show already. Remember, we had Sam Amick at 7. That means 3 for Madness flip-flops to 8 a.m. And we'll go in the past when we talk about rookie teams for the Sacramento Kings, Raiders, and the Final Four in the NBA. We've got questions for you. You've got answers next.
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0: All right, our thanks again to Kelly Brothers, who joined us in his typical time.
1: Good at business.
0: Yeah, he was good at business. Gave us some IPOs out there if you are ready to invest. Certainly, we're talking about Stan Kroenke and his success as well. And then normally at this time, each and every Thursday, we would visit with the great Sam Amick from The Athletic. But
2: I know I'm shamelessly pumping the poll here.
0: That's right, Sam. Hopefully he joined us at 7. That's where Sam showed up and was with us on his way to the airport. So you can always go back to anything we have on Sacktown Sports. Go to our website. Show will be podcast. It'll be put up. They'll have clips. You'll be able to check out the latest of what Sam told us. A lot of good information. A lot of stuff on Wembanyama on that series. We're going to dive into more of that in the next hour. And a lot more straight ahead, too, because we shifted things around. As you heard, we got the 3 for Madness open. We'll have that question one coming your way in a moment. And still, as well, we will wrap up the show with Friday Fun and Games. That's tomorrow. But today, we will have celebrity birthdays and a little crosstalk with Matt and Kayla. And we'll see if we can get the real breakdown of what happened in the putting competition yesterday for the Bonneville Ballers.
3: Funny you ask. Was just going over that with our esteemed market manager, Jim. And, yeah. God, I hate to say it. It really pains me to say it. But it is for charity. If we did pick an MVP yesterday, it's kind of like picking an MVP on the Kings. You know, the overall performance was not there, but you got to pick somebody. Might have been Matt George.
0: Well,
4: me,
0: if you said the team,
4: Maddie.
0: If you said the team only had two holes in one, hole in ones, holes in one.
3: I think it is like attorneys general. Yeah, holes in one.
0: Okay, and if you had them both,
5: I have a theory, Jason.
0: Yeah,
5: let's see if you'll go with me on this one.
3: Right.
0: Okay, I probably will.
5: Remember when Dave tried to get me to take his place yesterday?
3: Yeah.
5: In the putting competition
3: and Kayla,
5: and then he just said that he was trying to get Kayla to take his place during that.
3: Yeah.
0: Yeah.
5: Was he throwing the competition so he won't be invited next year?
0: I think Dave enjoys this.
5: Was he tanking?
0: For a better pick?
3: Let me just counter your theory with something that I think you might take. I don't think I get brought for my skill at golf.
0: Try your best? Did you have fun?
3: I did. You know what? To be honest with you, I did try my best. Jason, I was a little out of my zone because normally I'll go either last or second to last, which gives me the advantage of reading the greens ahead of time. But I was one of the first or second to putt each time, so I was a little out of my zone.
0: Any chance it was your hat?
3: Could have been the hat. I can tell you I won't wear that next year.
0: Yeah.
6: Dork.
3: But also, and I haven't brought this up yet, but I think my colleagues would agree. Not every one of my putts was good. None of ours were. I had a few near misses. I would say my overall putting was good. It just wasn't good enough to sink one is the problem.
5: I got another question. This doesn't have to do with any of the competition. Who got your drink tickets?
3: It's a great question. You know who got my, as a matter of fact, if I don't do something, the person that's going to get my drink tickets is my washing machine. Cause as I was taking my shorts off last night, reached into my back pocket, which is usually where I have my license or whatever. And, I completely forgot. Yes. Usually every year, like last year when Chris went, he got my drink ticket.
5: And Jason was there who also doesn't drink. No, it was Alan and I shared your guys' tickets.
0: Oh yeah. We were the MVPs. We were good teammates.
5: Today. Definitely. Yeah. Then Alan kicked my full drink over.
0: If there was a most valuable putter, which seems like the MVP goes to Matt, who let the team down? Who should be worried about the trade deadline?
3: I look, I'm going to couch it this way.
0: Uh-oh.
3: We work for Bonneville International.
5: Eric, couch it this way.
3: We work for a company called Bonneville. And one of the things I love about Bonneville is their ethics and their morality. And one of their morals that they support and there's a foundation for is honesty and integrity. Mm-hmm. So you asked me a direct question, and in the spirit of honesty, I need to give you a direct answer.
0: I knew you would, because Dave, you're the most honest person we know.
3: Yeah, I am the most honest person you know. To honest to a fault. I would have to say, not necessarily for, and I know he's watching right now, and I just, it's all about integrity, just to answer it honestly, I would have to give the LVP maybe to our market manager.
0: I'll
3: explain.
0: How dare you?
3: Let me explain. Okay. And look, you gotta speak truth to power, Jason. And I'm just going to,
0: I didn't realize this was going to be your last show.
3: Start interviewing replacements right now.
5: Hello, sir. Yes, sir. Yes, sir. Our next break is at 25. I'll let him know.
3: The sad thing is,
5: you're requested.
3: I just saw him. We were just talking to him. Now, let me explain what I mean by that. First, okay. Let's start with the good. Fun guy. Mm-hmm. Great time. Joking, having fun, a great addition to the crew. And now, secondly, putting skill. You know what? Honestly, putted, I would say his putts, my putts, Marsh's putts, Richie. Well, Richie's putts were kind of the same as his drives the one time we played golf together, because Richie is what we call an ectomorph. Richie drives on the golf course. Richie's kind of got a wagon. So guys, by the way, I legitimately just got a text from our big boss, so I'm gonna tread lightly here. When Richie, you can do it, put your back into it, can fire one off. That sounds weird. But the same thing kind of carries over to his putting. Like, Richie is so, he is so strong, Jason, that he has to physically slow himself down. But even then, it's tough. So Richie would often miss long. Now, Jim, Scott, me, all putted the same. When you're asking me who the LVP goes to, and we have this conversation every year, the only reason I think Jim gets it, the only reason, was that it was a putting contest last night, and our fearless leader elected to not bring a putter. Now, we're a team. We're only as strong as our weakest link, which is usually me. I was happy to, after I believe he took an informal poll of all the sticks involved on our team. Now,
2: I know I'm shamelessly pumping the poll here.
3: I know Marsh is a lefty. I think Richie's a lefty too, or at least putts lefty. So his choices were basically me, Maddie, that's it. The two of our putters. Now Matt just has like a basic, basic Titleist, but I don't know, whatever it was. I have a
5: miniature golf.
3: I have a putter with a nice thick grip on it. My putter has a wagon. And so Jim and I shared putters, which I was happy to do. But if you don't bring a putter to a putting contest.
0: Okay.
3: Yeah.
0: You're still summoned to the office at 8:25.
3: It might, guys, look, I just want to say this before we move on with the topic. Three for Madness.
5: Ooh, we just got another text.
3: Yeah, I did too.
5: Jason kind of prepared to go the rest of the show solo.
0: Okay.
3: I just want to say it's been a good run, guys. I started as a caller when I was 15. Been able to do this for years. Love each and every one of you.
5: You always said it was going to be something you said on the air.
3: I always said it was going to be something I said on the air, and always it was going to be an honest mistake. And in this case, let me just say, this might just have been a mistake of honesty. And I bless you and everyone listening, and I'm going to try to make the rest of the show. But you know what? Let's not mourn the loss. Let's celebrate what was, Jason. Let's celebrate what was, Jason. Let's celebrate what we did. The good times.
0: The bad times.
3: Bad times. Also, Alan, Whitey, Kayla, or Matt, you have to pick. Who's your pick for the replacement? I'd like you to say it on the air right now, please.
0: No, it's way too early. Way too early because I'm getting some own my own text line breaking news from, I believe you called him the wagon.
3: I said
0: Richie says he wants it on record that he did sink a hole in one during this tournament and hold out at least two other times.
3: Oh, did he get a? You know what? I think.
0: Are you giving all the credit to Matt?
3: Honestly, I forgot Richie sunk a hole in one. You know what? Apologies. Well, you know what? Nothing like actually, I guess it doesn't matter if I piss Richie off. I'm already in the tank with Jim.
5: I guess you couldn't see the hole because he was just covering the entire thing, right? Because of how big he is, how you're describing him.
3: I didn't say how big he was. I said he has a wagon. Respectfully.
0: You now are going to be seen in two offices.
3: God, I'm getting hot. It is getting hot here. I'm not going to lie. I'm sweating kind of. Here's a great memory from our guy Camp on the YouTube chat. I forgot about this. I remember the video of Jay Ross using Dave's putter and sinking a, he says a 20 footer. I think it was a 30 footer. You remember that, Jay?
0: Oh, yeah. Out at, there was another.
3: It's another tournament somewhere for the Kings.
0: It was a station event.
3: Was it
0: Our afternoon show was doing the show out at some tournament. We showed up and there was a putt that nobody was making. I said, oh, give me a try.
3: Yeah. You basically, you Jack Nicklaus'd my Johnny Miller, if you're familiar with the clip.
0: Yes, good pull. Yeah, it wasn't that long of a putt. Like, this is unmakeable. It wasn't that, but good pull, Campeo.
3: Hey, thank you. Oh, I thought you meant me.
0: Yeah, but you showed me the way.
3: I did every day. Why don't you show me the way? Three for Madness. Maybe my final Three for Madness. Yeah, what a great day. I got hacked by a crypto bro. I'm sending people DMs on how to get a new Cadillac. And now I pissed both my bosses off by talking about how great they were and complimenting Richie's wagon. Question one.
5: Since the year 2000, the following players have made the all-rookie second team for the Sacramento Kings. Hedo Turkoglu, Isaiah Thomas, Willie Cauley-Stein, Bogdan Bogdanovich, and now Maxime Raynaud. Of the previous four, which career do you think Max will come the closest to having?
3: So, there is no player on the Sacramento Kings this year that is, I am more confused about than Maxime Raynaud. I really am. No, I really, really am. And I'll tell you why. First off, nothing but love, respect, and it sounds like I'm about to tear him down, and I'm not. Nothing but love, respect, and optimism for Max. But let me give you the prosecution, okay?
0: Okay.
3: 22 years old, 22, 23 years old, older rookie. That's number one. Number two, absolutely, hello, nothing big down low with Sabonis out and the emergence of Cardwell. So Max was getting a ton of minutes, and to his credit, did his thing with those minutes. We've seen him be able to score. We've seen him be able to rebound. The big question for me with Max is going to be, can he create that outside or extend his range, number one? And number two, look, coming off the Domantas Sabonis, all right, is one of my favorite players. I love Sabonis. I do. I love the way he plays. I love his attitude. I love his toughness. I love his heart. I love his motor. The thing that sucks about Sabonis, or that the thing that's unfortunate about Sabonis, is that I don't think he's a negative, but he is not a defensive plus in a position where you almost have to be a defensive plus. And he doesn't have a bag. I'm trying to not convict Max Raynaud of similar issues that I have with Sabonis. He's a little bit taller. I think he has a better defensive upside. But did we just see an older rookie come in and get a ton of minutes and do the best with him, with what he had, but his ceiling is low? That's my question, Jason. Max was wonderful, but I'm not sure how much below his ceiling he is right now, and that's what I'm excited to see next year.
0: Yeah, and so the four of those four players, wouldn't the lowest ceiling of those been Willie Cauley-Stein from the question? I mean, I think that's of the previous people that have been second team. Now, the more career arc that it's closer to would be Isaiah Thomas, who was the last pick of the second round. But, I just, Max, you're right. Did the most of what he had last year. Where's the growth? What else can he get better at? Is he truly a featured center in this league, or did he just take advantage of the injury and the opportunity? I feel like it's so incomplete. We need a lot more time to see what he truly is.
3: Exactly. And none of that is a criticism of Max in any way. Mm-hmm. It's just simply he did the most with what he had in his rookie year. We couldn't have asked for more. I mean, I guess we could ask him to be Wemby, but we couldn't have asked for more realistically. Super proud of him. And now next year, the big thing with Max is, what is his year-on-year improvement? And truly, right, what is his ceiling? And I'd love it if he was our center of the future for the next 10 years. Remains to be seen. Number two, please.
1: Question two.
5: Raiders top pick Fernando Mendoza has reportedly impressed his teammates, the staff, and head coach Clint Kubiak. Is the right play to start him right away, or let him watch and learn?
3: Yeah, it's really, really a great question, and a tough one, Jason, because you have two specific camps. You have the Peyton Manning, Troy Aikman method, which I believe both went 1-15 their rookie years. But Dallas and Indianapolis both threw them out there and said, hey, this is how you learn. Get there and we don't care about wins and losses this year. We care about you developing. And they got hit and they got intercepted and they did all kinds of crazy stuff out there and looked like rookies sometimes by the end of the year. You could see the flashes, and obviously, both Hall of Famers, both Super Bowl champions, two of the greatest quarterbacks to ever play the game. Then you have what I like to call the Green Bay Packer method, and a few other teams have done this, where you had Aaron Rodgers carrying a clipboard for years behind Brett Favre. And then when Favre left for Minnesota, Aaron Rodgers took over and had a Hall of Fame career following a Hall of Fame career. And arguably, along with Montana and Young, the best quarterback handoffs in NFL history. But now Aaron Rodgers had Jordan Love carrying a clipboard behind him, I think, for even longer than he had to carry for Favre. And he's handed off to Jordan Love. Now, Love's not a first ballot Hall of Famer yet, far from it, but certainly showing that he is one of the better quarterbacks in the entire league. Thus, the Packers, between Favre, Rodgers, and now Jordan Love, regardless of what Love does here on out, I think easily have the best triple handoff quarter. You know, in a league where it's such a struggle to find a quarterback, these guys have found three phenomenal ones all in a row. So the answer, Jason, is I don't know. I think it comes down to, if their line is so weak that they can't protect Mendoza, or their receiving core is so bad that he's going to throw so many picks that it's going to become a mental issue, carry the clipboard, and you're Kirk Cousins' right-hand man. Other than that, he's your number one pick. The whole future depends on him. Get his ass out there and let him figure it out.
0: Yeah, I think years ago this answer was easier in a sense. It's like, yeah, just learn from the quarterback. Take your time, maybe two, maybe 3 years of sitting behind a quarterback. That is just, nobody does that anymore, whether it's right or wrong. These are investments, and we have seen teams, Dave, make a top 10 pick at quarterback and within a year, year and a half, moved on from the quarterback. I'm not saying that's what's going to happen with the Raiders, but the sooner you start the clock on Mendoza, and, you know, back to the no offense, but he's not behind Favre or Rodgers. It's Kirk Cousins.
3: Yeah.
0: He's nice.
3: Yeah.
0: He'll learn, but he can learn from him with Cousins being the backup. So if he is truly impressing, they drafted him number one because they think he is the future quarterback. Well, that future could be week one. Let's go start him and let's let him figure it out. See if he can do it.
3: Yeah, I agree with you. And I think it's a really good point you bring up about the risk with throwing them out there is, are you an Anthony Richardson who, you know, in his second year, not that fantasy football matters, but he had impressed so much in the zeitgeist of the NFL that this kid was going first, second round as a quarterback. And now he's moved on. Yeah, he moved on. But then you also have the Mac Joneses and obviously the current Super Bowl champion quarterback, Sam Darnold, guys that were thrown out there, were absolutely smushed. And then ended up recovering their careers elsewhere. So yeah, that's why coaches have nice houses, Jason.
0: They do okay.
3: They do just fine. Number three, please.
4: Watch and learn, he says.
1: Question three.
5: Of the four remaining teams in the playoffs, Cavs, Knicks, Spurs, and Thunder, which team do you think the Kings have the best chance to model after?
3: Well, let's start with who I don't think they can model after. I would take the Cavs off the board, even though they've got a pick or two there. But a lot of what they are now is made through trades and acquiring James Harden, acquiring Donovan Mitchell. And I just don't think the Kings have the assets right now to acquire a Donovan Mitchell type. So I would put the Cavs out. I would say similar with the New York Knicks. It's a combination, not just of payroll, but of the, you know, I guess they could give up five firsts for Mikal Bridges, but the New York market is not the Sacramento market. So for me, it comes down to the Thunder and the Spurs. And I've taken to calling it, Jason, the Big Bang moment. Each team that wins a title, you can trace it back to that Big Bang moment where whatever explosive transaction happened, that really everything off of that is what grew into the title contender. Now, in Oklahoma City's case, we just talked about it. For all you want to talk about Sam Presti's abilities, he's a better trader historically, in some cases, than he is a drafter. I'm not counting Seattle, by the way. The Big Bang moment, I think, unquestionably, for both of these teams, is completely different. The Oklahoma City Thunder's Big Bang moment was the trade of Paul George for Shea Gilgeous-Alexander and assets that led to, amongst others, indirectly or directly, Chet Holmgren, Jalen Williams, etc. Also, you know, Josh Giddey for Alex Caruso, on and on and on. There is literally the Big Bang moment for San Antonio was the drafting of Victor Wembanyama. But ahead of that, Champagne and Sohan and Vassell, a number of players that they brought in, then adding in De'Aaron Fox, Harrison Barnes, etc. But it all starts and ends. The Alpha and the Omega is Wembanyama. I can't sit here and say, well, they can model themselves after the Spurs because, okay, can the Kings pick number one in a year where there is a superstar generational talent going number one? I don't know, but I do know this. At this time in Victor Wembanyama's life, we were already hearing about him 2, 3, 4 years before the draft. I'm not hearing that about any. I'm not hearing about the next Wemby, LeBron, whomever right now. So who knows? So that I would say the Thunder are the method, but in both cases, it's a combination of skill and luck. And I don't know if the Kings have the skill, but I sure as hell know they haven't had the luck.
0: Yeah, and I think the Thunder are probably the closest to your point, Dave, and I think they've already missed on one opportunity. They can't undo it, but I think the Paul George to get SGA trade was an opportunity when they had De'Aaron Fox. They didn't get the same return. We know that. That just didn't happen. They chose a different even road. I mean, what the Thunder did was took a younger player that had played one season for the Clippers, and they thought they saw some potential. And there's no way the Clippers make that trade if they knew what SGA would become. Credit to him for doing that, for how the Thunder developed him. But that was a missed opportunity. That's maybe when the Kings could have done something similar to that. But the rest of the moves, there can be shades from each of these teams. I mean, they have some players that could be assets. They haven't been able to turn them into that. But I think the Thunder are the closest, where you have to draft right, make some moves. And really, every team along the way, there is luck in there, and I think the Kings have been missing that. You got to create some of that. But, you know, getting Brunson when they did, he was good in Dallas. But, I mean, he's all world now for New York. And the trades they've made, I think the way the Knicks have done it is probably the least chance the Kings can replicate. I mean, they're just not a team that's going to be able to get those kind of trades generally. So I don't know that they'll be able to mimic any of them quite like they have, but I think OKC's the closest kind of roadmap.
3: It's interesting, and we got a break here, Jason, but Victor Wembanyama went number one to the San Antonio Spurs. It's kind of a fun exercise to think, well, what if he went second to the Hornets, or third to the Trailblazers, or fourth to the Rockets, fifth to the Pistons? Looking at all these teams that picked behind the Spurs,
0: yeah,
3: it's like they knew at the time a little bit, but I don't even think Spurs fans or anyone else knew in 2023 that us winning this lottery means that we have two seasons to go, and then we're going to be 7 wins away from a championship on a 62-win team because of this guy. What Why can't that happen to us?
0: Right. Who was the team that year, by the way,
3: that had
0: the worst record?
3: I think it was Detroit. Well, I think it was
0: Detroit.
3: Yeah.
0: Yeah.
3: They got Oscar Thompson. That's not a bad.
0: Right. Yeah. A big difference.
3: How about being identical twins and going 4-5? And then this year they finished right next to each other in steals. It's pretty interesting. Wow. We don't talk enough about that. We'll take a break when we come back. Speaking of Fernando Mendoza and how to develop a quarterback, big quarterback retirements, we'll talk about Aaron Rodgers next.
6: After an impressive 2025 season, Sacramento Kings center Maxime Reynaud has been named to the NBA's All-Rookie Second Team. 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
9: I'm Tamara Berg in the KCRA 3 Weather Center. Thursday forecast framed up comfortable as we start out the day as we get into the afternoon. Plenty of sunshine and today is going to feel warmer. Have a plan for the heat. Highs to peak today in the mid to upper 90s. Get the latest forecast on the KCRA 3 News and the KCRA 3 app.
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1: The 49ers returned in 2023 to host the upstart Detroit Lions. The Lions headed to the locker room at halftime with an impressive 17-point cushion. The second half featured a game-saving deflected catch by Brandon Ayuk, touchdown runs by McCaffrey and Mitchell, and 27 straight points by the 49ers, which would secure the home win in front of the delirious faithful, and San Francisco was on their way to the Super Bowl.
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2: Well, I had a conversation it's always good when you go downstairs and in the big boss's office, the door's open and there's like four other employees in there. And then when I walked in, everyone got quiet.
3: Oh,
2: yeah.
3: What was the tone? What happened?
2: Let's just put it this way. You know, the little one in that picture you saw, you know how we have the little Bonneville logo-y thing with the, So Scott handed it to me and wanted to know if I wanted to take it around to get it signed on my way out by everybody to memorialize my career here.
3: Mm-hmm.
2: Jim didn't really make eye contact with me other than just to say, let's just talk after your show.
3: At least going to give you the end of the show, which is nice.
4: The great thing is,
2: yeah,
4: Friday off.
2: That's a great point. 4-day weekend.
4: Wow. I think it might even be longer than that.
2: I do think perhaps my bigger problem is we now have texters referring to our esteemed leader, Richie.

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2: Well, I had a conversation with the... It's always good when you go downstairs and in the big boss's office, the door's open and there's like four other employees in there. And then when I walked in, everyone got quiet.
3: Oh.
2: Yeah.
3: What was the tone? What happened?
2: Let's just put it this way. You know the little one we in that picture you saw? You know how we have the little like Bonneville logo-y thing with the...
3: Yeah.
2: You know that we... Yeah, so Scott handed it to me and wanted to know if I wanted to take it around to get it signed on my way out by everybody to memorialize my career here.
3: Mm-hmm.
2: Jim didn't really make eye contact with me other than just to say, let's just talk after your show. I don't know what that
3: is. At least going to give you the end of the show, which is nice.
2: Which is nice.
4: Most and people... the great thing is,
2: yeah,
4: Friday off.
2: That's a great point. 4-day weekend.
4: 4-day week. Wow. I think it might even be longer than that.
2: I do think perhaps my bigger problem is we now have texters referring to our esteemed leader, Richie, as Richie the Wagon. I may have to clean that one up.
4: Way to go.
2: Way to go, Dave. And I did see Richie.
3: I don't like it.
2: Richie was...
4: That was... I accidentally gave Chris Watkins a nickname 3 program directors ago.
2: Did you?
4: As a joke, I was walking by him. I'm like, oh, what up, C-Dub?
2: Oh, that stuck.
4: Yeah.
2: And he doesn't like it.
4: No.
2: Listen,
4: I apologize. And he said like, oh, is that what you guys call it? And I'm like, oh, no. I was just messing around. He's like, I like it. I like it. C-Dub. And I'm like, no. We don't have to use that.
2: By the way, can I be honest? I wish I was as strong as... That's a compliment.
3: Yeah.
2: So that's a compliment. Like Matt's a barcode. Richie can put some yardage behind his drive. Also, Matt's doing something with his the mustache part of his goatee thingy. It's growing over his lips, and I don't know why. Just but not that I'm the...
4: He's afraid it'll recede too.
2: Was that on or off the air?
4: That's on.
2: Jesus, dude. Jason, your thoughts?
3: I have none. I have none.
2: I would think that'd get annoying when you're eating, right? You have the mustache over your lips.
3: Like, just clean it up. Just trim it a little
2: bit. Trim it a little bit. So we'll see, but
4: maybe he's going for a Wilford Brimley look.
2: Maybe he is. That'd be great.
3: I'll be
2: god dang. That wasn't even... wait, was that... that wasn't Wilford Brimley.
4: No, it wasn't.
2: Yeah, it was someone we always think is Wilford Brimley, but it's not. And
4: Wilford Brimley stand in.
2: Yeah, great point. Yeah. By the way, you're down there in Texas.
3: I am
2: a Walker, Texas Ranger.
3: I'm messing with it.
2: Chris, can you help me out? I know this isn't your brand, but you know the wrestling stuff that I don't know or care about. What is this crap I keep seeing about some guy named Von Housen cursed the Knicks?
4: Danhausen.
2: Speaking of me getting in trouble.
3: Yes.
2: Yeah. you remember that, Jason?
3: Oh,
2: yeah.
3: You think I really... Dave, take an Uber.
2: That's so real. I actually don't want to joke about it anymore. Who is this Dan Housen
4: guy? I will give you something. I will give you a little bit of homework.
2: Okay.
4: He was on Conan O'Brien's podcast, not as like a guest, but as a fan. And he said that he describes his wrestling... he's a demon. But is...
2: oh, hold on, wait, what? He's a demon?
4: He's like a demon.
2: From hell?
4: Yeah.
2: Okay.
4: That he said he uses his persona as like... he gets a lot of it from Conan O'Brien.
2: All right.
4: He is very nice. He's very evil.
2: Oh, he's... wait, what?
4: He's very nice and very evil.
2: He's very nice.
4: Yes.
2: How can you...
4: he's nice about being evil.
2: What, like, hey, close your eyes, I'm going to stab you in the neck.
3: Yeah.
4: No.
3: In a polite way.
2: Like, and give me an example of how you can be nice and evil.
4: Well, he's not evil, evil. He's not killing anybody. He just curses people.
3: You know, Dave. But what are you seeing that... why is he your reference?
4: So he keeps going on ESPN. And first he cursed the Knicks, and then he took the curse off of the Knicks, and then he cursed the Cavs.
3: I've seen him.
2: So now...
3: I've seen him.

0: Okay.
1: Does my exclamation make it more confusing?
0: No, I'll just be honest and then we'll move on here. Jason, can you check your Facebook Messenger? Did Scott Marsh just create a group with you and me? I'm a little on edge now because I was hacked on Twitter today and still am. I just got a instant message saying a group has been created between me and you and Marsh.
2: As you said that, it just came up.
1: Oh, me. Okay. Marshy.
2: Yeah.
0: Stupid. I'm looking at...
2: it's about the game of...
0: golf. Dan Housen right now. He wears the makeup.
2: Yes.
0: And so he goes around and he cursed the Cavs?
1: Unless people pay him to stop, to take the curse off.
2: Was it
1: a very capitalistic demon? Which I would say that most demons are.
0: All right, well.
1: Here's the thing, too, is you know how much I love wrestling.
0: Yeah.
1: I hate how much they're on ESPN.
2: They're all over the place now. They're busting into shows.
0: When you mean like, is that the clip I saw the other day where he was on like Get Up?
1: Yeah. Mm-hmm.
0: And you don't hate that the events are on ESPN. You hate that That's they're fine. Infiltrating the shows?
1: Yeah, because then like...
0: Yeah, that is true.
1: They act like they're in on the joke.
0: Right.
1: And like, oh, this is real. And it just makes everyone look stupid.
0: Well, the problem is you have the Stephen A's and all those folks that are playing along, but everybody knows, and maybe they don't, maybe it's just we know because we're in media, but everybody knows there was a group email that went out from whoever the boss is over there. Now that ESPN has wrestling, we're going to do stuff to promote whatever. So we need producers to think of new and creative ways for wrestling personalities to be a part of the show and indirectly promote what they're doing. And you know that all the people on stage are like, oh, come
1: like,
0: on.
1: And it's one thing, like Seth Rollins and The Miz, they have gone on NFL Network. But it's not like, hey, we're all having fun and stuff like that. They know football and they go and give their opinions on football and everything like that, which is like, oh, that's cool. You want to get to know these people and see what their interests are. Like, I don't want Stephen A. asking The Miz how he's going to stop Danhausen's curse on Sunday night.
0: And how are they? And they're reacting when Danhausen.
2: How about Mad Dog?
0: Mad Dog would be kind of funny just because he's a wackadoodle, but they're all reacting like, oh, Danhausen cursed the Cavs.
1: But like, I don't know who this helps. Like, the sports fans are annoyed by it.
0: Very.
1: The wrestling fans are annoyed by it. Like, who's the audience they're going after?
0: Do you accept this
2: partnership?
0: Yeah, exactly, Jason. You want to promote it? Actually, here's how you do it. They got it backwards. If I can start seeing Malika Andrews and Stephen A getting body slammed by some wrestler at WrestleMania or whatever, now that's funny. That I might cross over for.
1: I would love to see Stephen A. Smith get body slammed.
0: How great would that be? They just, you know, he's like, you don't, he grabs the mic, he's like, you don't want to do this. You don't know who you're messing, you know, doing one of the Stephen A. diatribes. And then right in the middle, like someone gets just grabbed by the throat and thrown out of the ring.
2: McAfee would do it.
0: McAfee's done it, right?
1: Yeah, yes. He's not bad.
0: Didn't he do the thing where he got kicked in the gut and then like spit the water in the air and fell down?
1: He got stone cold stunned.
0: Well, yeah. Is that what that was?
1: Man. Yes.
2: Yeah.
0: Dustin in the chat says, Dave, remember when they had Jim Boy's burritos and you didn't get one? It was nice that they all got one, but from your perspective, it was evil that you didn't. That's nice evil.
1: Yeah. Oh, definitely.
2: Well done.
0: Okay. Well, I don't think Aaron Rodgers is evil,
1: sure about that?
0: I know, right? Then again, I don't know. He might be a demon.
1: Got some ex-girlfriends.
0: Aaron Rodgers go bye-bye. This will be his final season in the National Football League. He announced that yesterday, Jason Ross. He is certainly a first ballot Hall of Famer. And how about that for the Steelers? Tomlin 1 year and Aaron Rodgers the next.
2: Chaos in Pittsburgh. A team with continuity is making changes.
0: Yeah, now what in the HEAA hockey sticks is going on there? And as we go to break, here's Aaron Rodgers with Tomlin.
3: Yeah, I love Mike T. I mean, I really appreciate the opportunity to come in last year and love my experience with him. And, you know, I thought when he said he was stepping away, that was an emotional moment just because we all love him so much and care about him. And, you know, I thought that that was probably it for me in Pittsburgh. But when the decision was made to hire Mike, I sort of opened my mind back up to coming back.
0: Finally, here's him just announcing it.
3: Yes, this is it. Yeah.
0: Wow. Okay. Well, so that's
2: short and sweet.
0: Why am I tripping? Who got hired for the Steelers?
2: McCarthy.
0: Mike McCarthy. There you go. Okay. I don't know why. Well, he is kind of forgettable. We'll take a break. When we come back, what's hot, what's not, we'll go streaking. And, oh boy, JR's on the line. That one.
2: Oh, yes.
0: You never know what's going to happen. And somebody from the 530 is requesting a Mount Aranmore. We'll think all of that during the break, and we'll talk to you next.
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0: Who is hot?
1: Shai Gilgeous-Alexander.
0: Shai Gilgeous, he is good looking, you're right.
1: OKC, even the series at 122 to 113 last night against the Spurs. SGA had a big night, 30 points, 9 assists, only one turnover, 50% from the field. Only went to the foul line six times, so that is pretty impressive.
0: Interesting, interesting. Well, Jason, did you give any thought on Mount Aaron more? I feel like Hank has to be on there. I know you're going to want to say Judge.
1: Neville.
0: I don't know much. Yeah, Rogers.
2: Neville.
0: What about Burr?
1: Sir.
0: Sir, what?
1: Aaron Burr, sir.
0: Sir. Is Aaron?
1: Yeah, if the song is more famous than the person.
0: Yeah.
2: Andrews?
0: Oh, yeah. Alternate spelling.
2: We're doing Aaron and Aaron.
1: Go Bra.
0: Lewis from Stained probably doesn't make it.
2: Running Aaron.
0: Pass. Yeah. Wasn't there a place called Aaron's I went to when I was younger that you can get where you can get like the TV for $10 and you pay it off over 12 years?
1: Why would I know that?
0: Isn't that a place? Isn't that like a rent to own?
2: Yeah, I think so. Okay. Aaron Brothers? Or is
0: Aaron
2: that
0: Brothers. Nah, you're right. I think it is Aaron Brothers. So what do we got here? We got Hank.
1: Doobie Brothers, Eiley Brothers.
0: No, Brothers is
1: sorry.
0: Kelly. Wow. So we got Aaron, Hank Aaron, Aaron Rodgers. And who we decide the other two? Aaron Judge and Aaron Burr?
1: Moses' brother.
0: Moses' brother was named Aaron?
1: Yeah.
0: Really?
1: Yeah.
0: Like in the Bible?
1: Yes.
0: Why does Aaron does not sound like a biblical name?
1: It's like, here is my two sons, Aaron and Moses.
0: Like Moses, John, Jebediah, Bartholomew, Ezekiel, and Tim. That doesn't jive with me. All right, who's not?
1: MLB hitters?
0: MLB hitters.
1: MLB batters have a collective .241 batting average this season. That is on pace for the league's lowest mark since 1968, when they finished with .237.
0: Golly. And you know what? Good for you, Chris. Good for you. You're hot. I was waiting for that. I 100% expected a, and what was that season like, Jason? And you You didn't do it.
1: I thought you were going to say, oh, why wasn't De'Aaron Fox not hot?
0: Oh.
1: Because he has yet to score in the playoffs.
0: Mount Aaron Moore.
2: D. Fox. Stone.
0: B. Von Munchausen. JR, good morning. Red pizzas. Hey, JR.
14: Grow my business.
0: I love that spot. And by the way, shout out sales. Our break times are back to normal today. And I just.
2: We're back.
0: We're back. We're so back, dude.
14: Well played. Not a girth in that grow my business. I'll tell you right now.
0: Damn right.
14: Dawning of a new Aeron. How about dawning of a new Aeron? No, not yeah. Pushing it. Let's
0: Let's play a game of Let Us Drive. All right, we'll go first.
14: Okay. Yeah. Hey, what about the wrestling movie? Hello?
0: I'm sorry. Yeah. I said drive. My fault. What about the wrestling movie?
14: Oh, I was going to say there's music. That's a Rocky movie where Hulk Hogan wrestled old Balboa. That was a Rocky pretty good 3. Little spot.
0: Yeah, that was Rocky 3. Yeah, that was fine.
1: That wasn't Hulk Hogan. That was Thunderlips.
0: Oh.
14: Oh, you're right. You know, my dad looked a lot like Hulk Hogan. A lot of people said JR's dad was Hulk Hogan.
0: A lot of people said that.
14: A lot of people saying that.
1: Did he have doll-like hair?
0: Yeah.
14: He did. You could. And as a little boy, I used to comb it for him.
0: Did he have the same mustache? The mustache?
14: He did.
0: Oh, wow.
14: That's the key was the mustache. In fact, the great story of getting married, we walked into a bar before ceremony right there on Arden Way, and everyone goes, holy crap, Hulk Hogan's here, because he was my best man at my wedding. But it was pretty cool.
0: Do you ever spray paint things anywhere?
1: Hmm.
14: No, but he used to rip his shirt just to goof around. It was pretty funny.
0: Datamania.
2: Copied the bit.
0: Love that. Love that.
14: Well done. He was did a good job.
0: Good job.
14: I don't have much else. I just love you guys, and I'm so glad that Jay's back from his Friday pedicure manicure. So good to have you back.
0: He's in Houston, JR, so not exactly.
14: He's in Houston doing the show?
0: Yeah.
2: Yeah.
14: How's that possible? Are you using AI? What the hell's going on?
0: I know. It's
2: IA. It's opposite.
0: Also, you're not here, Jason, but unshout out to whomever this is. To my right at the shared workstation we have, I have what is left of a Celsius sparkling orange can and a full Ziploc of Cheez-Its.
2: Well, the Cheez-Its.
0: Is that Kayla?
2: Kayla or Matt. They brought those in. The Celsius, though, I feel like that's Alan?
1: Celsius, I think, is also Kayla.
0: Mm.
2: Is it?
0: Interesting. I guess we'll find it. Well, I'm eating these Cheez-Its. You leave it in here. It's free game.
2: Crunch. They didn't sound stale.
0: No. Uh-uh. I mean, they're playing Cheez-Its, but, you know.
2: Yeah.
0: Dave, you should look up Mr. T's daughter's stand-up about WrestleMania and Hulk Hogan with Rowdy Roddy Piper. Are you familiar with this, Chris?
1: I'm just finding out that Mr. T has a daughter and also she's a stand-up comedian.
0: I'm here for that. And I also...
2: Will T.
0: I'm really curious as to what Mr. T's daughter looks like. And I don't... I've never seen her. But can I just say I hope she has the same hairstyle.
2: Her first name is Gil.
0: I thought it was Ice. Or it's not Low. That's a middle age problem. Let's go streaking.
15: It's time to go streaking.
16: We're going streaking.
0: Oh no.
17: Who is the Nostradamus MLB?
15: Who can keep the streak going? It's time to go streaking.
18: What the hell are you doing?
16: We're streaking.
0: Oh, and what looks to be my final show today, I may have made the biggest mistake I've ever made in my entire career as we were doing Mount Aaronmore's.
2: Yeah.
0: How do I forget Sorkin? Maybe number one.
2: Dork.
0: You're dork. The greatest screenwriter perhaps in history? Mount Screenwriter Moore. It's Aaron Sorkin, and then you don't know any other
1: ones. As long as it's just a white guy.
0: Or a male. But still.
1: Or a male.
0: Or just a white male. Aaron Sorkin nails it.
2: He didn't write Fletch.
1: He didn't write MacGruber.
0: Let's go streaking, please.
2: All right.
1: I don't know if you know this, though. Christopher Nolan, the award-winning cinematographer, director.
0: Really good cinematographer.
1: His favorite movie, MacGruber.
0: No, it's not.
1: His favorite franchise, Fast and the Furious.
0: Come on, dude. Now, okay, now.
2: These are yours.
0: Everyone else is pissed off about the Odyssey, but me. Now I'm pissed off about the Odyssey.
1: Look it up.
0: Really?
2: Look it up.
0: All right, Jason, go ahead.
2: All right, as a show, we are now currently streaking to the tune of 16 consecutive games.
0: 16 consecutive games.
2: And we start with the bottom, which is me. I'm at 3. Yesterday, I took Chase DeLauter of the Guardians.
0: Chase DeLauter, the San Francisco treat.
2: Well, he got up 4 times, Dave. He got me 2 hits.
0: Hey!
2: That'll extend my streak to 4.
0: Oh, look at you. I don't know where my bell is. Oh, here it is. Hold on. And, all right, Chase DeLauter.
2: There you go.
0: Chase, you won the Chase DeLauter.
2: Dave, Ellie De La Cruz.
0: Yeah.
2: Oh, yeah, no, he has nothing to worry about because Chris, Ellie De La Cruz and the Reds, they had 15 hits. They scored 9 runs.
0: No.
2: Ellie De La Cruz got up 5 times, and he got 0 hits.
0: Are you serious?
3: You suck.
0: They had 15 hits, and the top of the order went 0 for 10. The 3, 4, 5, and 6 guys went for a combined 10 for 20 with 5. What? Come on!
2: Well, you know, Chris was on the other end of that because his streak was at 6, excuse me, at 7, trying to get to 8, and he took Xavier Edwards, and those little Marlins only got 4 hits, only scored 1 run. Edwards got up 4 times and he got a hit.
0: Okay.
2: Got one of those 4.
0: You know, nobody cares. Nobody cares about that.
2: Chris is at 8.
0: Chris is stupid.
2: And I'm at 4. No. Dave, you're at 0. But the good news for you, Dave, is you can pick anybody that's playing.
0: You know,
2: not everybody's playing, but you can.
0: Well, you know what? That's fine because I now get to reset. And the good news about that, like you said, I can pick anybody. So I'm going right back to our guy, Henry Bolte.
2: Henry Bolte. Okay. He's due. He's gone way too long without a home run. He's hitting one today. Let's go with Aaron Judge.
0: Oh, okay. By the way, Whitey Gleason texts in, not Alan and not me on the Cheez-Its and drink.
1: And Cheez-Its, I will take Ronald Acuna Jr.
0: Ronald Acuna Jr. I did a nice thing for Chris during the last break, and he texted me back, gracias, and he even did the upside down exclamation point thingy.
2: Oh, nice.
0: I appreciate the extra effort there. I do. Whitey says it's a radio station, not a pantry. Let's be better. I couldn't agree more.
2: I like how you said it's the shared workstation. Again, most everything over there is yours, isn't it?
0: Yeah, but I'm sharing it with
1: everybody. I would say the midday is actually adding a lot of stuff over there.
0: Wow,
2: okay, Chris. Fair enough.
0: Wow, Chris, to my defense, we'll take a break. That didn't happen. When we come back.
2: It is your last show.
0: Well, it is my last. That is true. Western Conference Finals. We'll recap game 2. Maybe we'll get back into Maxime Reyno. That sounds weird, but making the all-rookie second team. We'll do all that right after this.
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0: or get busy dying. 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
1: It truly was a Shawshank Redemption.
2: My friend, Andy Dufresne.
0: Steven, our guy's bobblehead, Steven. Steven, by the way, had a conversation about your bobbleheads yesterday, as a matter of fact, as we were revamping our studios. And haven't forgotten. Those are still very safe in Jason's office, stacked up, and we're going to do good by it. Steven, many weeks ago, brought us his entire collection of King's bobbleheads that he had collected with his dad, and means a lot to us. I know it means a lot to him, and I don't want him to think we forgot about that. From the four, oh, by the way, Steven texted at 44:11:40, said, Dave, you can blame me for the Cheez-Its. I bought them for Kayla. Ya boy, Steven.
3: Wow.
0: Yeah, well. Wow. No, I'm not blaming you. You didn't choose to leave them here.
3: Yeah.
0: From the 408, okay, I'm confused. I'm in my car driving, and so I might have missed some earlier stuff or something. Is Dave's last show today forever? Please tell me no.
3: We don't know yet.
0: We don't know.
3: Yeah.
0: I made a mistake of honesty earlier, and when Jason and a lot of questions in the chat rooms around the dare I say country, did Jason Ross set Dave up? Knowing if he asked me a question, I am the most honest person he knows, that I would be forced to answer. I'm like Jim Carrey in the second half of Liar Liar, you know, where he can't lie. Asked who the least valuable putter was, and I was forced into a position where I had to out our, not our boss, but our boss, our market manager.
3: Yeah, the big dog.
0: Not for his personality or his friendship or his camaraderie or even his putting skill, but he didn't bring a putter. So when all things, you know, it's kind of like when Sam Amick was on earlier, Jason, and he said, you know, all things considered, you do kind of have to factor in wins when it comes to MVP votes. It was kind of a tie, myself included, and I had to factor in the one guy that didn't bring the putter to, if I was forced to make a decision. But,
3: yeah, you go to school, you bring your, you know, your materials, you go to work, you bring the weapons that you need, whatever that might be.
0: What? Where do you work?
3: Yeah, weapons. Oh, it's tough. It's tough. It's tougher here in Houston, Dave.
0: Right. That is true.
3: Yeah. That was an important piece to miss.
0: You know, I mean, it was his first one. It's not like it was a big deal. He's forgiven. I'm sure he'll be invited back. But just honestly, and I'm not saying that sharing my putter with him threw my game off. I'm not saying it didn't, though.
3: Yeah.
0: I'll leave that to the analysts and everybody on the big network shows. But
3: look. Well, I saw them breaking down that there was a lot of speculation. It was on the crawl.
0: Yeah.
3: The sharing of the putter affect Carmichael Dave.
0: Oh, my God. I'm looking at, who is it, Kelly and Mark right now on Channel 3, and they're having a discussion. Kelly Ripa and Mark Consuelos, and there's a big graphic. It shows my putter, and it says, distraction. So I don't know. All I know is this. I love working here. I've worked here. Oh, God, this
3: late,
0: is
3: Dave.
0: True.
3: Might be too late.
0: I've worked here over half my life, Jason. Ugh. Wow.
4: Oh, my. I've also worked here half my life.
0: West Sac Noah says, hey, Dave, if they do.
4: Jason, have you worked here more than half your life?
3: By far.
0: Noah says,
4: that's right, 60 years here at the station.
0: Next week, I'll be watching sensitivity training videos every day. You know, I'll take that if that means I'm still employed. Remember, I got a kid in college. So
3: yeah, but you would. The key there is you'd have to be able to get on your email.
0: Right. Oh, well, I can't get on my Twitter. So
4: still have to check in on that.
0: Yeah. Yeah. Do check in. If you're just joining us, I was a Twitter hack today. So if you're getting notifications or direct messages from me about my latest crypto strategies.
4: Nope, still the same one.
0: Okay, you know what? And I got to say, again, I don't want to jinx it, and I'm still waiting. I'm checking my email furiously every break to see if Twitter has gotten back to me. But I will say, if I get hacked, and which I have been, and the only thing that happens is an email or two or a direct message or two goes out about crypto, that is far better. Far better.
3: When do we get June Mom 47 on the show?
0: Honestly, I would love to have her in studio. Would love to have her in studio.
3: And that you, she'll drive the car that you got from her?
0: Here, as a matter of fact.
3: Yeah.
0: Yeah. Is what it is, right? What are you going to do?
3: How are you going to fix that?
0: I'm waiting on, I'm waiting on all I've done. I've emailed Twitter. I've told them. They said, yeah, give us all your info, which probably also was a hack. But, you know, email and the phone number connected with it and all that. I did that before the show, so 3 hours ago. And they said, thank you. Someone will get on this shortly. And, Kings fan Dan says I must have put something horrible on Twitter. Only reasonable people say they've been hacked. The last thing I put on Twitter was saying that when somebody showed, I forget who it was in the game last night, pulled somebody else's hair. And I said, Alfie May would have gotten red carded for that, which he did. Huddersfield Town.
5: You sound like you're from London.
0: Forward Alfie May got red carded.
4: Interesting, because Semenya got his hair pulled and nothing.
0: Nothing. Well, you know, that's the difference here. From the 209, Dave, Kings 1-2-3 isn't a strong passer. Come on, dude. Everyone knows my password is password, but with a capital P. Wait. Oh, crap. I just said that out loud.
3: Well, it's fine now. It's already been hacked.
0: That's a great point right there. Boy, dude, my new password is going to be so hardcore.
4: Password 2. Question mark.
0: Right, but T capital W-O. Yeah, that's right. There was a basketball game last night. Jason Ross. By the way, there's another one tonight. We'll get to what's on deck here momentarily. But, yeah, there was a basketball game last night. And dare I say, let me ask you this. I shouldn't say it. Was last night's game between the Spurs and Thunder, Jason Ross, a letdown?
3: No. Okay. I mean, it wasn't as good as game one. No. So maybe I guess. But I felt entertained, engaged. Like it felt like OKC was going to win. And then you're like, it's 11. Okay. Oh, wait. It's back down to 3 again. Mm-hmm. And the Spurs just kept making enough plays to make you feel like they could actually do it because it was getting close to, you know, what we saw the other night. And then, the last push was once again by the Thunder. So, no, it wasn't. The competition was still great. It's still intense. I was hoping Sam would have been at the game. I know he's on his way to San Antonio, but it felt so intense. And I just want to know what the feel was like in the building because it seemed pretty great. Like, just to be there would have been awesome.
4: Yeah, really, the only letdown, I would say, would probably be De'Aaron Fox letting down San Antonio.
0: I thought you were going to say, it goes to show that without De'Aaron Fox, they might be able to win one game, but there was no way they were going to win two on the road.
3: Chris, you think so? Yeah.
6: Fragile ego, fragile body, weak mind, weak spirit.
0: Oh, well, during that clip, Stephon Castle just made another turnover. Castle has been playing well in all aspects with the exception of that 20 turnovers in the first two games. Including 9 last night. It leads me to ask the question. Well, I guess we already did what's hot, what's not. So that wasn't one of Chris's stats. And some wonder why, Chris. What was your what's not?
4: MLB hitters. Hitting an all-time low since 1968.
0: Jason, Castle broke a record.
3: Yeah, but could Castle also be on hot? That was such a savage dunk. Oh, that was as good as it gets.
0: Dunk of the playoffs.
3: For sure.
0: And it sounded like this.
7: Cassell, left corner, into the paint, jump step, lobbing it up, Wembanyama the catch, kick out back up top, Castle, he goes to work, Castle, oh my goodness, in the face of Isaiah Hartenstein with a right-hand tomahawk slam. Man, that was filthy.
0: It was. That was a great call, dude. Yeah. That it was, and it's only 2 points, but it does beg the question, Jason, shouldn't those be worth 3?
3: Yes, maybe more. It felt like it was worth more. I mean, that's a highlight that's going to be shown for a long, long time.
0: Oh, my God. Yeah, that is a poster that Isaiah Hartenstein does not want to be on. Whitey Gleason on the personal text line, by the way. If you show up for a putting contest with no putter, you should fire yourself? Wow. Mm.
4: Whoa.
0: I only read that because I'm hoping maybe Whitey moves ahead of me. And like, you can't have 2 of your day parts gone back to back. I mean, Whitey can already, let's be honest. I got a kid in college. Whitey can access his 401k right now.
3: Wow.
0: No offense.
3: Maybe the whole station's getting gutted.
0: Are we rebuilding?
3: Yes.
0: Hoping for a draft pick?
3: We are acquiring future assets. we have given up to the markets of OKC and San Antonio. So we know we're going to have to really peak around 2032.
0: Let the youth take over, see what they have.
3: Yeah.
0: Hey, everybody. It's Kyle and Anthony coming to you mornings on Sacktown Sports.
3: I can see it. I can see it.
0: Here is, let me give you another highlight here beyond that. How about
3: a ring chase?
0: May not be a slam, but here's a little 2-point jumper.
7: Shea off the stutter step, working the angle right dribble, dances on Bryant, pulls up, fires, 20-foot jumper, straight away rips the cords as he sent Bryant every which way and loose with a crossover behind the back. Dazzling deuce for SGA.
0: Hey, you know what? The only thing better than a Chichinga Thunder Moneyball is a Sacramento-based Chichinga Thunder Moneyball. Here's Jared McCain.
7: Jared gingerly across the timeline, out front to Hartenstein, back to McCain, 3-for-3 straight away, banks it, in and in, in and out and back in again. He didn't talk last, it doesn't matter. Cha-ching, that's Thunder Moneyball number 13. OKC by 8.
0: Oh, Chris, I thought you had something to say. Okay. Here's the final call. You know what? Why not? Here's a Alex Caruso dagger.
7: Jay across the timeline draws a double. Left wing Wallace. Down the lane. Caruso to the rim for finishing touches, baby. AC lays it in with a left hand. Thunder 122. The Spurs 113. We're on the brink of getting this thing even at Paycom Center.
0: Well, they did, in fact, get it even. They win by 9.
7: The Spurs won't foul. Gildas Alexander fed the ball. We'll dribble it out. Loud City, the loudest it's been in memory. The final horn sounds and the Thunder tied as Western Conference best of 7 with San Antonio with a hard-earned 122-113 conquest of the Spurs.
0: Well, Jason, the Thunder lost a couple game ones last year, and it turned out okay for them as they raised themselves the Larry O.B. Here's an impossible question. Who has the advantage, Spurs or the Thunder?
3: I would have a slight tip of the scale to the Spurs just because they won a road game already. Okay. I think they're probably going to have to win at least another one, and there's no doubt in my mind that the Thunder can win every game in San Antonio. I was actually going to ask you a similar question, but I would give the edge on the who has the advantage, but again, it's razor thin, but who's the better team in your mind?
0: I think the better team is Oklahoma City.
3: You do with that much conviction?
0: I'll tell you why. Because they have an all-star that has been in and out this year, and they are so damn deep. They are so damn deep that they're going to – I think any one player, including Shea Gilgeous – now, listen, if they lose SGA, I'm not saying they're a title team. I'm saying if you take the best player off the – this is how I'm coming to the answer – if you take the best player off the Thunder and you take the best player off the Spurs and you play them both, whether you want to go 82 games or in a playoff series, I think the Thunder are going to have the better record. I think they're deep enough. I think the Spurs have a player that is, no offense to SGA, I just think when we talked to Sam about that MVP vote, and obviously I love Sam like a brother, literally, and he is incredibly intelligent with what he does. Shut up, Chris.
4: You love him like a brother because you're not related to him.
0: Exactly. I knew that was coming. And I respect what he said. I just think years from now, people are going to look back at this year's MVP vote and go, well, we had a center that led the league in rebounds and assists and was fourth in scoring, but we said, nah. We had the defensive player of the year that was also dominant offensively, and we said, nah. I think Wemby is far more, not more, far more of a game changer than SGA is. And I think the Spurs have the better player and enough around him to where they could be title, you know, champions. But I think OKC has the deeper, better team overall.
3: Yeah. You know, what's interesting, like what our conversation back to Sam and what he said, he talked to some executives that said, you know, there is kryptonite, or the league will find kryptonite. It's almost like any sport, Dave, when the, you know, Wildcat shows up in the NFL and like people can't solve it, and then give him one off season, then it's kind of fixed. And I'm not saying you're going to figure out Wembanyama in one off season, but there's something that people will find. I just think he's become he's obviously the most unique player. There's just something you can't quite do. There's nobody that's his size and his skill. But there are, you know, Shea Gilgeous Alexander is that much of a problem offensively that you have to scheme and double team and put different defenses around. But what we've seen like the Thunder do The first game they put the primary guy on him was Caruso. Mm-hmm. All right, we tried that, tried going smaller. Yesterday they played a lot more Hartenstein, and it seemed to be a little bit better. Doesn't mean that's the fix, but I think everybody over the next, you know, how many ever years is going to try to figure out how in the world do you stop someone that no other team has that. I mean, nobody has anything remotely close to what Victor Wembanyama is. He's just the most unique player by far in the league.
0: Look, to your point, it is a really fun summertime type conversation, but when you look at the history of sports, when you look at the history of sports, you can point to times in almost every single sport where major things happened that took the sport by storm. And the beauty is the adjustment. I'll give you the most obvious example in my mind, but not probably to everybody else. We talked yesterday about Royce Gracie in the beginning of the UFC, Brazilian Jiu-Jitsu, and Gracie Jiu-Jitsu, and he, you know, was dominant for a long time, but eventually people learned jiu-jitsu and they started adjusting to that. And then it was wrestling with Mark Coleman, and then Pete Williams knocked him out and people adjusted to that. And there's many examples of that in the UFC. Football, the West Coast offense came in with Bill Walsh and everybody was like, oh my God, how in the hell do you stop this? Now, there's still remnants of that, but defenses learned how to take that on, or Air Coryell before that. Basketball, Jeff Petrie's Princeton offense, Pete Carrill, RIP's Princeton offense, damn near won them a title. And you saw basically the same thing with the Golden State Warriors, who won a title. And guess what? People have adjusted to that. And there's a defense for that. The shift in baseball, on and on and on. But with Wembanyama, I don't know. Never say never. But he's such a unicorn. Somebody said to me yesterday, they said, you know, Victor Wembanyama is probably the best player in the NBA, and he will be soon. But really, it's kind of like Shaq. Like, when you look at a Jordan or a LeBron or a Kobe, these guys are like, you know, 6'7", 6'8", 6'9". They're above average height for the NBA, but they're doing it with athleticism and skill and power and this and that. Wemby and Shaq were freaks who just happened to be bigger than everybody else. So can we really? And I went, you know what? Why don't you take a look? Here's the problem with that. Take a look at every other 7'4", 7'5" player in NBA history and compare that player to Victor Wembanyama's three-point skills, taking threes from the logo, his dribbling, his finesse. We've never seen anything like it. And my last point to that, Jason, and I've been thinking a lot about this. We're all convinced, Chris especially, that at some point the San Antonio Spurs are going to have to move Harper, Castle, or most likely Fox, because you got one odd man out. And I'm starting to believe you don't have to move any of them. You just have to find yourself a power forward that can complement a little bit. And I, honest to God, think with the presence of Victor Wembanyama, you can actually play three point guards, because he does so much to make up for the lack of size down low. They might be the first team in the modern era that I can think of to actually win a title and win multiple titles with three small guys because of him. That's how crazy of a unicorn he is.
3: Yeah, there could be an argument that the power forward would get in the way.
0: Yeah.
3: I mean, I don't know if that's true or not. I mean, that's something they'll have to decide. But, yeah, you know, another comp, it's not the exact same, but it's like when you think of, you know, just changes every 20 years or so, or a generation or so of a physical marvel. Well, he is, right? Just in unique in his size, but his ability is mobility. But like LeBron, like when LeBron came in, it was like Karl Malone was this like definition of a muscle bound power forward. Like, but yeah, he's a four and he just bullies people. Well, LeBron was that, but could run and was an incredible athlete. So it's like, it was Karl Malone with a supreme athleticism. And it's like, nobody has that in this league. And now you're seeing a few more, not quite the same. And then, yeah, to your point, what Shaq was when he came in and now what Wemby is just, he's one of one.
0: I believe the following. I think the only kryptonite you can use against Victor Wembanyama is his health. If you told me right now that Victor Wembanyama would play for, let's say, 12 years? I mean, the kid just turned 22, so I don't think that's whatever. And let's say he averaged – 65 to 70. You told me he was going to play 10 to 12 years, and he was going to average 65 to 75 games a year. I'd say he's going to be the greatest player of all time.
3: Yeah, I mean, the trajectory of where he's going, because like you do the weakness, Giannis, the Greek freak. I mean, yeah. You got the name for a reason, and nobody was quite like him. And then there's the wall. They would build the wall and make him make jump shots. Some days he would, other days he wouldn't. But what do you do with Wemby? Like, he can make jump shots. He can hit threes. He obviously can score in the paint. And one of the things he kept doing last night, and he's done this before, almost his best move, Dave, was like, just get close to the rim, yeah. Throw it up there, miss, but then just redirect and dunk it or grab it because you're not going to get it over him. And it was like, yeah, it'll play keep away.
0: He's going to end up, when it's all said and done, at the very least, because Wilt Chamberlain is such a unicorn for that time. But this guy's going to be the one that gets like the offensive rebounds records and stuff like that. Wemby's going to have a quadruple double. I have no doubt about that. But I also think we're going to see. I think Wemby will have a 30 rebound game at one point. I don't think a 15 to 20 block game is out of it. He's already got multiple double digit block games. It's scary, dude. We'll take a break when we come back. Final half hour of the program. What's on Deck, brought to you by Trex Decking and Railing. We'll let you know what's going on tonight. 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
0: What's on tap? Brought to you by...
4: No.
0: What?
4: Nope.
0: Wait, what? Come on.
4: What's the segment?
0: What's on deck? Sorry, yeah. I got thrown off because I couldn't hear my ears. What's on deck? Brought to you by Trex.
4: Hearing loss.
0: Decking

0: Not yet.
1: Ah, so
0: if I'm not here tomorrow,
1: one of these guys on this show has already been fired from unceremoniously, I might add, from this station.
0: If I'm not here tomorrow or next week, you know who to blame.
1: How was the day, Jason? I never asked this question before. How was the day after I got fired from Don's show? Was there a pall in the hallways? Was
2: no more hats and horns?
1: Yeah,
2: on celebrations.
1: I would think so too. Yeah, just I like to think people were a little down. Maybe talking like, can you believe? Oh, that's a shame. Honestly, it was just, that's how it works. Everyone gets sad and says something, and they all make sure, hey, you know what, let's make sure we talk. Let's make sure we stay in touch. And then, like, you know, every once in a while, I send Tom Maley a message.
0: He stayed in touch.
1: We
0: stayed in
2: touch. When was the last time?
1: We did. When was the last time I talked to Tom?
2: Yeah.
0: Well, we're in a huge group chat.
1: Oh, no, not me anymore.
0: Really? You're not going?
1: I got out of that sucker.
0: I got out of it.
1: Well, I got out of that chat.
0: Oh.
1: There was like 17 people on that text thread. And anytime anyone says, oh, that sounds good, thumbs up, heart, heart, heart, thumbs up, notification, notification. Last week, I texted Tom and I said, you're old.
0: Hmm.
1: And he said, and I said, was just saying. And he said, why? And I said, cuz. And he said, blocked. And I said, your colon. And he said, just had a colonoscopy. So no, that was Sunday. That was our conversation throughout the weekend.
2: So times.
1: I've stayed in touch. Actually, okay. Tom's on right now. I'll bet you he responds to this. Hey, was just talking about you. And then when he asks why or what we said, I'm going to say about how old you are. I did see a Facebook post from him today. Tom Maley, by the way, everybody, is the Pat and Tom. Boy, that happened fast, right? First, yeah. Tom's gone, then Pat. Anyways, he was half of the Pat and Tom show, Hall of Famers. And I saw a Facebook post from him. It was either today or yesterday. And it was just him talking about how booked he's been and how great his fishing guide business is.
2: Okay, well, that's good to hear.
1: And there was all kinds of salmons and troutses and stuff that was there. And
0: we should go fishing with him.
1: I would do that. The four of us?
0: Yeah.
1: Can he take three at a time?
2: I think he can. I think he has.
1: We're 4 years old, dude. from the chat line. Oh, there you go. We're talking about replacements. What about, you know, another guy that was let go unceremoniously, maybe Keith Brooks, Jason Keith.
2: I never worked with Keith.
1: I haven't seen Keith.
2: I think that was one of the few people I haven't worked with.
1: People think Keith and I don't get along. I love Keith. I swear to God, I love Keith. He's a good dude. I haven't talked to him in a long time. Dave, when you're in a group chat, just put in an occasional ha-ha. That's the worst advice. Ha ha. Then thumbs up to my ha ha. Heart my ha ha. Thumbs down to my ha ha. Emoji to my ha. No, dude. And then everybody knows you're participating. And then maybe you have somebody LOLs my ha ha. No,
2: just can't have that.
1: No, just text privately. Anyways, what's on deck? Brought to you by Trex Decking and Railing. Game 2, Cavs versus Knicks. Let's go, Knicks. Let's go.
2: Let's go Cavs. Let's get more James Harden for Dave.
1: It's tonight a James Harden bounce back game, Jason.
2: No, but maybe a Cavs bounce back.
1: Okay, yeah, I can see that. It will be interesting. I am interested in this game because the Cavs should have won game one. It took a literal record collapse from the Knicks in order to win that game. They're not doing that twice in a row, so it will be very interesting to see how that works out. So I will ask you, what does Vegas think? Who is favored? Knicks, Madison Square Garden. Some say the mecca of basketball is there versus the Cavaliers. Who is favored by how much?
2: Well, the Knicks will be favored. And let's go 5.5.
0: Knicks 6.5.
1: Knicks 6.5 says Chris Rolland. 5.5 says Jason Ross. Ladies and gentlemen, we have a correct answer, and it gives me no greater joy than to say that correct answer belongs to

0: Jason Ross. Sorry, Chris.
1: It's okay. Now I'm going to take the fall for you later, so. Oh, and since I probably won't be here tomorrow.
0: Aren't you gone tomorrow
1: AEW
0: anyways?
1: AEW Double or Nothing on Sunday.
0: Oh.
1: Check it out.
0: Yeah.
1: Hair versus title match. MJF versus Darby Allin.
0: Wait, what?
1: Hair versus title.
2: Yeah.
0: Hair versus title.
1: Yeah.
0: What is, I don't understand any, I understand if, all those words separately.
1: If MJF wins, he gets Darby Allin's world title. If MJF loses, he loses his hair.
0: Does he have long hair?
1: No, but he's got pretty nice hair.
0: MJF, not Michael J. Fox. So what? So if he loses, he just has to shave his head?
1: They'll shave his head in the ring.
0: I mean, he probably, I'm looking at him now. I think he'd look fine with a shaved head. I'm going to tell you right now, he's losing.
1: His wife already commented that no point of going on our honeymoon if you're bald.
0: Well, his wife can relax and spend his money. How about that? How about just shut up and spend your husband's money?
1: Oh, he was on with Ariel Helwani a couple days ago.
0: Who, his wife?
1: MJF.
0: Oh.
1: You should check it out. I think you'd like it.
0: Let me just make a prediction here for somebody who knows nothing, nor does he care about wrestling. Who's the other guy?
1: Darby Allin.
0: Darby Allin wins. MJF gets. First off, he's winning. Secondly, then you have the stunt of the hair being shaved in the ring. And by the way, here's another prediction. When MJF gets his hair shaved, I'm sure he's going to sit in a chair quietly as his hair gets shaved and not emote whatsoever. Or wait, he'll get his hair shaved while shaking his head and just, oh my God. And then as his hair is getting shaved, maybe he'll cry or some sort of crazy emotion from, you know, his hair being shaved. And then it's going to birth up a new character of evil MJF with the shaved head that comes in.
1: Oh, MJF is already evil.
0: Well, eviler. Eviler. Now it's skinhead MJF, and there's all kinds of connotations with that. Now it's the revenge.
1: MJF pretended to have a conversation with his opponent's father who died, and then looked down and kicked the ground and said, hey, can you hear me down there?
0: That's awesome.
2: You like that one.
0: Because his dad is in hell. I get it. His dad was burning. Oh, that's great. Actually, it's not funny. So, yeah, you got that. And then also, Chris, I'm not going to forget for you, as a matter of fact, since it's been making so much noise today on the show in the world of golf. The CJ Cup Byron Nelson tournament is underway. And look out. Remember last week when nobody could separate Jason at the PGA Championship? Nobody could do anything. You couldn't score. Not so much at the TPC Craig Ranch, just down the street from you in McKinney, Texas. Oh.
2: I can swing on by.
0: Ladies and gentlemen, we may have ourselves a developing story here as he has kind of struggled here and there since he came over from the LIV tour. But Brooks Koepka is leading the field on 16 right now through 15, 8 under par.
2: Okay.
0: 8 under par. In Spanish, it's Yes Woo, but his name is C Woo Kim. He is second at 7 under par. This is also what we like to call the none of the big players probably are playing because the major was last week tournament thing.
2: Makes sense.
0: Although our very own Cameron Champ, he is finishing up on 18 right now. He is 10 off the pace at +2. And amongst the stars to tee it up, it's a Texas tournament, so of course Jordan Spieth will be on the tee in about an hour, and that's about it. I don't think I'm missing anyone. So, yeah, not the most star-studded tournament, but you know what, Jason? It's like a boxing card. Sometimes you look at the card and you go, and then it ends up being the best fight of the year.
2: You just never know, right? Given an opportunity. Let's see what the weekend has for us.
0: Let me look. McKinney, Texas, just real quick. I am kind of curious because we know people. McKinney, Texas is just simply, it's a 4 hour. You're 4 hours away.
2: Oh, it's around the corner.
0: It's right around the corner. We could probably get you tickets. We know Tom Wharton.
2: Yeah, he could hook us up. Hook me up.
0: All right, we'll take.
2: I don't know if they have the rain going on there like they do here.
0: I don't either. But we will take a break. By the way, how on a scale of 1 to 10, Jason, how much will Kayla complain about the temperature in the studio with you going?
2: I heard what it's at. 10.
0: Okay. We'll see when they get in just how upset they are. We'll do all that right after this.
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3: here's Carmichael Dave and Jason Ross.
0: All right, and Matt George, and Kayla Anderson, and Chris Verlott, and Kyle in the back. We're all here. Good morning.
11: Jason, are you clapping?
2: I was.
11: Yay.
0: Yay. And Kayla gets you to plug in her little headphone pluggy.
12: Oh, I get my own normal spot. Plug. And, that's so nice.
2: Where's my assist?
0: Yeah, exactly. Thank you, Jason Ross. By the way, it turns out they were Matt's Cheez-Its.
11: Yeah.
12: Wait, those are from when?
11: Those are from yesterday.
0: Yesterday.
12: I didn't even see you bring those in.
0: Yeah. Yes, well, I thought you had Cheez-Its yesterday.
11: No, you brought your bag and I brought my bag.
12: I thought this was from the Monday, our...
2: Isn't it your bag?
12: Whatever.
11: No, that was
13: me, Maddie.
0: From Whitey Gleason on the text line here.
12: Oh boy.
11: Beef. stirring up beef.
0: It's a radio station, not a pantry. Let's be better.
11: All right.
12: What?
11: Okay, Whitey.
12: I gotta eat for if not if I don't have anything system for 4 hours.
0: I don't think that's his beef. I think the beef is the leavings. Well, yeah, you take it out. You don't leave it here. You know, cans, empty cans, whatever. It was Celsius.
11: Yeah,
0: you drink that too.
11: It was the only one downstairs in the vending machine.
0: Oh, I was like, God, Jesus!
12: Only one left.
0: Are we supposed to eat and drink together as a show or something? Like, you guys are doing that?
12: We just all have the same taste.
11: Yeah.
12: For the most
2: part. Speaking of Celsius, what's the temperature in the studio?
0: It's fine.
12: Freezing, it's so fine. I just came in here and turned it up.
0: It's actually perfect. I don't mind if she does that, because by the time the segment's over is when it just starts to warm up. But
12: I wasn't going to ask you anyway.
0: Yeah, fine. Shocking. Like I asked you to putt yesterday, and you missed a good time.
12: You asked out of... You wanted to get out of something, and then you knew that
0: I did not
12: felt left out.
0: I did.
1: This might surprise you, Kayla. He did the same thing to me.
12: Right?
0: See?
12: I know his tricks.
0: It's not just you. Well, you were like, because I'm a girl. And I did the same thing to him. He's not a girl. But then you did exactly what my wife does, which she complains about not getting something. Then I try to give her the thing, and then she says, no, I want the thing, but I want it in a certain way.
12: Exactly. Warning. You don't want the afterthought of it.
11: Warning.
0: Can I say I offered it to you first? You weren't he was the afterthought. Mm-hmm. By the way, the bottom line is this may be my last show.
11: Oh, what? I heard.
0: You hear about
12: what
0: that?
12: Are you talking about?
11: No, so Jim texts me and goes, did you see the nice compliment that Dave paid you on the air? I was like, oh, he actually said something nice. If I had to give an MVP, like the MVP of the Kings, I guess it's Matt George.
0: Yeah, I think Matt was the best. Well, I did back it up with, it's really bothering me how long your mustache hair is getting. It's over your lip, and I don't know why.
12: Do you not trim it?
11: No, so I'm...
0: You got it.
11: I'm going to see my barber.
0: Okay. I feel like when you eat and it's just there, it's got to be annoying.
11: I have my own...
1: Something to work with.
11: Thank you. I have my own tool at home, and he was like, don't do it. Just let it grow out, and then
0: A clipper, you can just go meep, and you're good.
11: I can do what?
1: Terrible of a job did you do the first time where he's like, don't bother?
11: No, I haven't done a terrible job. He just said, just leave it and I got it.
12: He's going the hardened way.
0: Yeah, just full on.
12: Let it all go. Here. He had like spit in it the other day, not Matt, hardened.
11: I was like, what?
1: He didn't tell me?
0: A bird in it or something. Yeah. That thing's thick.
12: He probably has a traffic cone in there.
0: Yeah, well, like his defense?
12: Yeah.
0: Yeah. But then I said, you know, because Jason put me in a horrible spot.
11: Well, you and Jim were the only ones to not make one.
1: Oh.
12: A birdie?
1: What did they have in common?
12: A hole in one.
0: So I just mentioned Jim didn't bring his putter. So if there was a least valuable putter,
1: it is you.
0: Why?
1: Because it seems that you have a bad putter.
0: Mm. No, the putter's great.
1: You didn't get a hold on one. You're the only one. You and Jim are the only ones that didn't get a hold on one.
11: Let it be known, Dave, before he decided on your putter, I offered him mine as well, and he grabbed it, took one swing, and said, nah.
0: It's because my shaft is thicker.
11: He likes your shaft.
0: Yeah. I have a grip. It's called a super soft grip.
11: Also,
0: and it's twice the size of a normal shaft because I have giant hands.
11: I don't have a basic Titleist putter. I have a basic Ping putter.
0: That's fine. There's nothing wrong with that.
2: Offended by the putter name.
11: Yeah, he called my putter basic.
0: I didn't.
11: It's because you got a thick shaft.
0: It's a compliment. I was saying I have a Scotty Cameron putter, I didn't make a hole in one. You have a basic putter, and you were knocking them down.
1: How much does that putter cost?
0: How much does that Scotty Cameron putter cost?
1: Yeah.
0: I don't remember.
12: Those are expensive.
0: I don't remember.
2: Hey, Matt.
11: Yeah.
2: I have two questions for you.
11: Uh-huh.
2: One, first and foremost, your impression of Dave's hat he wore to the event. And two, the number of putts then that you made, that Scott made, and Richie made for the team.
11: So I made two. Scott made one. Richie made one. Right. Richie made the longest putt of the day.
0: That wagon.
11: It was the wagon. I made the first two, and I was close on like two or three more.
0: I was close on a couple too.
11: Yeah,
0: let's be fair, but
1: I'm looking at the cost of these putters.
11: Yeah.
1: Spending that much and don't even get one in.
0: Calm yourself.
11: We definitely commented Jason on his hat, but he walked up wearing all pink, and I guess
0: I was. You did? I wore. I was wearing hot pink. I guess wow. that it's probably a breast cancer charity, so I wanted to dress pink.
1: Isn't it for the
0: Martin Foundation?
1: Yeah.
0: But, you know, whatever. Yeah. And the only pink hat in the house was my wife's pink USC hat, which I wore backwards to try to hide it. And somebody narked me off.
12: Whoa. Mm-hmm. Whoa.
11: I didn't do it.
0: Who?
11: It wasn't me.
0: Whoa.
11: No, I genuinely somebody don't know. Did. That what with the letters on
0: yeah,
11: it?
0: It was probably, probably Marsh.
11: Don't put it on me. Also, so, Dave didn't come up and talk to his group until right before the event started.
12: He didn't come up and talk to you guys?
11: No, he schmoozed with everybody else until we were on the first tee, and then he's like, or at the first hole, and he's like, okay, here, now
1: that's what he's supposed to do.
0: Can I tell you, this is where I get accused, and we got to roll the celebrity birthday.
11: He ate dinner with us, though.
0: This is where, Jim left.
11: Yeah, Jim.
0: This is where there's no way for me to say anything without sounding like a D.
1: You stayed for dinner?
11: He did. Whoa. He was the first to leave dinner.
0: Let's just put it this way. When I arrived, I went straight for my group. But I got stopped.
11: Oh, because you're a celebrity.
0: So many times on my way from the entrance to you guys that I got to you right before, because I'm not just going to I'm not going to face mush somebody while I'm walking towards you in slow-mo.
2: It was the thick shaft.
0: It was, as a matter of fact. Celebrity birthdays brought to you by Crumble Cookies. Thin, thick, doesn't matter what your shaft is on your putter. Everyone enjoys a Crumble Cookie.
2: This one is specifically for Chris, but I would like him not to answer because I'm 100% certain he knows. On this date, in what year did the motion picture classic MacGruber come out?
0: Dude, if he doesn't get this, he's not eligible. Easy. Oh, he doesn't? Okay. Well, then I want him to say the answer before you do, just to make sure. Kayla, go ahead. MacGruber.
2: Pass.
12: No.
0: MacGruber came out in 2010.
11: 2008.
12: 2009.
1: Dave, Chris? You're correct. 2010.
0: Yeah. MacGruber. Dave,
2: happy birthday today to, he was mentioned on the show earlier today, and his daughter, Mr. T.
12: Mr. T.
0: Oh.
2: Pitiful.
0: Mr. T is 77.
11: Oh, wow.
0: 78. I pity the fool.
1: He is
11: 73.
1: 72.
2: Matt's close to 74 for Mr. T. Josh Allen.
12: 30.
0: Josh Allen is, I think she's right. I think he's 30.
11: Wow. I thought like 29.
2: 31. We have a correct answer. Goes to Kayla and Dave. 30 for Josh Allen.
11: Wow, he's 30.
2: Happy birthday to Ricky Williams.
12: Ooh. Ricky Williams? Let's go.
0: 47.
2: Dave is closest, 49.
0: Wow.
12: Wow, he's almost 50.
0: All right. Yeah, 49.
12: That was so dumb, Dave.
0: For Jason from Houston and Chris and so much. I may or may not be back here tomorrow. Either I'm getting fired or Kayla's going to kick me somewhere.
12: That's probably the latter.
1: I told you I'm the one that's going to have to take the fall for this.
0: Matt and Kayla next right here at Sacktown Sports.
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15: I'm Tamara Berg in the KCRA3 Weather Center. Thursday forecast framed up. Comfortable as we start out the day, as we get into the afternoon. Plenty of sunshine, and today's going to feel warmer. Have a plan for the heat. Highs to peak today in the mid to upper 90s. Get the latest forecast on the KCRA 3 News and the KCRA 3 app.
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21: 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It's Matt George

0: Friday Junior, ladies and gentlemen. We made it. Kinda. Almost. It's Thursday. We got a 3-day weekend looming. We still got two more shows to get through.
1: I don't know if I would say looming.
0: Is looming... Looming does have kind of negative connotations.
1: Looming is a negative connotation.
0: Because it's like hanging over you.
1: Yeah, it's like looming is like we would have a 3-day weekend, but we would be forced to work.
0: I guess
1: something weird like that.
0: 3-day weekend on the horizon? That's a little more optimistic.
1: 3-day weekend in sight.
2: What if we just change our tone? It's looming.
1: That could work.
0: Being able to use the word looming, though, is fun. Looming is a fun word to say. There are certain words that you just enjoy saying. Looming is one of them. Yeah. I enjoy ooh sounds.
1: Like ooze?
0: Ooze and ahs.
1: Like ooze coming out of a wound?
0: Well, now that's less fun. There are some words, though. There are some words that you just say that just don't sound right. Like, there are two...
1: Oh, you overthink them?
0: No, there are just two words that I do not ever want to be a part of my vocabulary. I'll use them for an example here.
1: Like you?
0: Those words are fun to say.
1: I'd like to say them.
0: Moist.
1: Ew.
0: Moist is one of those words. Yeah, moist is one of those words where you're just like, I say it and I sound like moist should be an FCC violation. And so should pus.
1: Ew.
0: Pus and moist. That's those two words. Mm-mm.
2: That's why you like ooze so much.
0: No, not ooze, like O-O-Z-E, like this ooh sounds.
1: Ooh. Well,
2: what's the difference?
0: Ooze is a fun word. Yeah, ooh la la. Yeah. I guess ooze is kind of a fun word.
2: Yeah, but ooze is better than pus. That's like, why you like it so
0: well,
2: much.
0: Yeah, no, pus is gross. Are there any words that you guys bother you?
1: Yeah, but I can't think of them like off the bat. You just named
2: one. One weird one for me is seaweed.
0: Ooh, seaweed?
2: Seaweed.
0: Seaweed is gross. Seaweed is disgusting. If you go to an actual beach and touch slimy, smelly, nasty seaweed.
1: It?
0: No. God,
1: well, they
0: no.
1: They make seaweed to eat.
0: Oh, I know.
1: Now, it doesn't taste very good.
0: Don't they use seaweed in sushi?
1: Yeah.
0: Yeah.
1: Yeah.
0: No.
1: Yeah, they do.
2: But they're like dried snacks, basically. When I was in middle school, I ate so much of it one time that I got sick.
1: Mm-mm. Wait, you were like on a seaweed kick?
2: Well, so... This is a super random story. So
1: Kyle's just at the beach, like just
0: munching like
1: on.
0: It's a salad
1: oh,
0: bar.
1: I don't like that word.
0: Munch. All right, that's a good one. Add that to the list.
1: Add it.
2: So anyways, the seaweed thing is that in my like 7th grade English class, they bought a Costco size thing of the seaweed packets, like the individual ones. And so on the last day of school, there was just all these seaweed packets there. And there was I think the 8th graders were graduating, so only the 7th graders were in the class. They were like, we need these to go, so take as many as you want. And I took them and then just started being a 7th grader, just started eating and eating and eating them until I got sick.
0: Nah, no hey, thanks. That's a no from me, pal.
1: That would be so gross to like puke up. Seaweed.
2: They're pretty good. It's just a strange texture.
0: There are certain things that I've eaten that have made me sick when I was a kid that I've never, ever, ever eaten again. And one of the weird ones is like, I love Starbursts, the candy. Love Starbursts. I had, for one Easter, I had Starburst jelly beans. They made me so sick. To this day, I cannot, I will not have a Starburst jelly bean. It made me so sick. And I don't know if it was the jelly bean itself or just I already was having a bad day. I don't think so.
1: Huh.
0: I think they just didn't sit well with me.
1: I've had those and they're good.
0: Yeah, I'm sure they're great. And I've had other jelly beans. I'm just fine. I like mentally, I will not touch Starburst jelly beans because of that moment as a kid.
1: That's funny. I can't remember if there's anything that I've... There are some things. Oh, Jaeger bombs. Yeah. Those did me in a
0: Kyle, seaweed. Matt, jelly beans. Kayla, Jaeger bombs.
2: What's something you had so much of that you just can't have it anymore? Kayla went, the strongest alcohol you can find.
0: Listen, I'm just glad Kayla remembers that she doesn't like Jaeger bombs.
1: Well, one of those nights. Probably not.
0: Jeez Louise, Kayla. Come on. Well,
2: I'm not talking about now.
1: This was years ago, folks. Mm-hmm.
0: Years ago when you were in LA.
2: I mean, you said it was
0: cockroaches or whatever.
2: You said it was college. That was only like, 6 years ago.
1: Oh, that's right.
0: Not too long ago. Another word in my family, like here I'll give you both power. If you ever want to trigger my mother, if you ever meet my mother and want to trigger her, use the word ruin. Because my great-grandmother, who I barely met, but my great-grandmother used Ruin all the time. You ruined the carpet. You ruined this. And it was like, it, oh, to this day, my mom and my aunts and uncles cannot stand the word Ruin because of great-grandma D. That was her name, great-grandma D.
2: Anytime I hear Ruin, I just think of the Family Guy bit where Stewie says it in the funny accent.
1: Oh, yeah.
0: So that's another one. I'm sure I'll say another like five or six words over the course of this show today.
1: Now I'm going to be pointing all these out.
0: Thinking about words. Thinking about words.
2: Now I'm going to be thinking about words with ooh sound in it and just try and weave them in throughout the show.
0: Kayla, you should have golfed with us yesterday. You should have putt with us because we would have had a better chance. We got off to a very slow start.
1: No one invited me.
0: I carried the team. The fact that I carried the team means we have a bad team.
1: That says something.
0: Well, thanks for the nod of confidence there.
1: No, partner. I mean, I'm not saying it in a bad way because of you. I'm just saying all the other folks.
0: I'm just saying the two head honchos of the station, Dave and Jim, nada.
1: Didn't come through?
0: Zero. Zero hole-in-ones. Although Jim had an opportunity on the last hole to claim he got one because we all forgot that he had hit already and then he hit again and made it the second time. But Jim, being the upstanding gentleman,
1: right?
0: He's a great golfer.
1: He's a good golfer.
0: Jim, being the upstanding gentleman that he is, did not lie and say that he made it for the first time, which, hey, Bonneville values right there.
1: Absolutely.
0: What a leader.
1: You got to lead by example.
0: What a leader there from Jim. I already know this is JR calling, right? I just feel like it's going to be JR. Just based off of how this show started. It's not JR? Wow. I just figured this is very much a JR segment. JR definitely has words that he doesn't like to say or doesn't like that he does say. But yeah, we could have used you.
1: Well,
0: we could have used you
1: in the future. You know, don't hesitate to fight for your partner.
0: What am I supposed to do? It's not my fault.
1: No,
0: they asked me to golf. You don't golf. They asked me to participate.
1: That's pretty much what it was.
0: I'm not your agent.
1: Yeah,
0: if you want to go, tell them.
1: No one asked me. I didn't even know about it.
0: I told them I would like to play in it. And then they let me.
1: Come. How did you find out about it?
0: Because I already knew about it from the past.
1: I did not know about it.
0: Well, I learned about it in passing, and so I would love to play in it.
1: I am not a future psychic. I don't think.
0: No, but if you hear someone talking about
1: I've
0: something.
1: I've never heard someone talk about
0: that. Well, then, sorry. There was five spots. Oh my gosh.
2: Hey, you didn't get you did get invited. Dave offered you a pity invite at the end because he didn't want to go.
0: Because Dave wanted to bail out. Because Dave found out he was going to playing with me. And then,
1: I'm over it.
0: It doesn't sound like you are.
1: No, I honestly am. I've got other bigger fish to fry in my life. Believe me.
0: No, your life is ruined because
1: really
0: you didn't get
1: to the back burner for
0: participate in a putt-putt contest on the practice green. Yeah.
2: That's another phrase that some people probably don't like. Bigger fish to fry.
1: That's like a whole phrase.
2: Yeah, but I feel like that's probably annoying to some people. That idiom is probably a bit more.
1: Maybe. I do, though.
0: Here's the thing about when you participate in these putt competitions or scrambles or things like that, there's always the assumption that somebody is cheating. Mm-hmm. And so the way that we were kind of keeping track of how everybody else around us was doing, because we got off to a bad start. Like we got all twos and then four hole-in-ones.
1: Who are these people participating?
0: Oh, there's just different companies and stuff that were involved. Gotcha. Different companies put together their own teams and stuff.
1: I didn't know if it was like people who actually played.
0: Oh, some of them do. Some like really good golfers are there.
1: Okay.
0: But it was just different companies, different groups. It was a great time, great event, a lot of fun.
1: Sure.
0: So Frank LaRosa, who is the voice of Golf to Go here on Sacktown Sports, Frank was like emceeing and running the whole thing. So every once in a while he'd check in. Hey, how many people have five hole-in-ones? Oh, how many people have six hole-in-ones? Then he got up to like eight or nine and people were cheering. And we're like, all right, we got cheaters going on here. If you're cheating in a putt-putt competition, now I don't actually know if they were cheating or not. Some people might have had just really, really good days putting. We did not. But I carried the team out of the most hole-in-ones and I'll take that to my grave.
1: Nice.
0: I'll take that to my grave. Good morning, Mike. Mike?
3: Hello?
0: Hi.
3: Yeah, hey, guys, I just want to share a phrase or a word that I cannot stand.
0: Yes.
3: I've not been able to stand my whole life. Fingernails on a chalkboard. That's not it. But it is fingernails on a chalkboard to me. The thing is, I hate when people say at the microphone, introducing somebody, without further ado.
1: Oh,
3: it makes me sick.
1: Oh, yeah. Okay.
0: That's a good one, Mike. Mike, you know, is another one. You get this at weddings a lot. For those of you who don't know me, that one.
1: Oh, yeah.
0: That's like a crutch for everyone. For those of you who don't know me, well, most people probably do it if it's at a wedding. That's another crutch too. I'm with you, Mike. I'm with you on that. I like that. Without further ado.
1: We went from words to now
0: phrases
1: we cannot stand.
0: Shout out, Mike. I'm going to use that on a show at some point just to trigger Mike. Without further ado, let's get the show started. Let's get the show started without further ado. That's a good one. And he brought up like the nails on a chalkboard too. I personally have actually never heard nails on a chalkboard.
1: Well, because those didn't exist when you grew up.
0: But well, no. Yeah, whiteboards. Yeah. We had those old projectors too. Back in the day.
1: I love those projectors.
2: In college, there were still some classrooms with whiteboards.
0: Not in my college, but with whiteboards
2: or chalkboards.
0: Chalkboards. Yeah, no.
1: Chalkboards were the you-know-what, man. Those were awesome.
0: There is, and this will happen every once in a while, like if you put your silverware in, like a sound that absolutely, like, it gives me chills even thinking about it. You ever get forks intertwined?
1: Yeah.
0: And then when you're taking them apart, it just kind of goes, that is like, I don't know what it is. Since I was a kid, I heard that sound and it just did something to me.
1: I don't like cracking at knuckles. Like people who crack knuckles.
0: Oh, I do that a lot. I'm sorry.
1: Don't do it in front of me.
0: Okay, I'll remember that because I do that a lot.
1: I've not seen you do that. No? Else I would have called you out.
0: I did it this morning.
1: Didn't hear it.
0: You're in the zone then. I'll pop my neck at times too.
1: Oh, God. Yeah. Now, I get it if you're like getting up and your knees crack or something, but when you purposely crack your knuckles, it does not make sense to me.
0: Have you ever been to a chiropractor?
1: Hell no. Oh, those are the best.
0: Oh, I love those.
1: No.
0: That feels so good to have just your entire back.
1: I can't do the crack thing.
0: Wonderful.
1: Acupuncture, yes.
0: Nah, see, that's where you lose me. I don't want my back cracked, but stick 1,000 needles in me.
1: Go for it.
0: Uh-uh. Nah, fam. Not for me. Without further ado, Mike.
1: Oh, yeah.
0: Welcome into the Matt and Kayla show on this Friday, Junior. I'm Matt George. That's Kayla Anderson. We got Kyle Ledbetter with us. Mike, don't turn it off. I'm sorry. I won't do it again.
1: Mike's like, I lost a listener.
0: He's like, I gave you that power and you misused it immediately. I'm sorry, Mike. Thanks for calling in. It's a pleasure to be with you here on this Thursday. Thank you, as always, for tuning in. And, well, it wasn't as good as game one, but like I think we expected, Oklahoma City bounced back and got the win last night in game two, evening that series up at one game apiece.
1: Man. That was interesting at times in terms of, I don't know, I didn't know which way it was going to go for a second. Mm-hmm. And I do believe we mentioned this before, like when Wimby's on, Wimby is on and it's hard to stop Wimby. But when Wimby's just a little tired or maybe not hitting every shot or getting to his spots, like last night, it gives you, there's a little opening for you to make a couple mistakes yourself.
0: Yep.
1: And I feel like last night, Wimby was a little tired, maybe coming off of how many minutes he played, his performance in that game one, and you could see it. Despite the injuries that happened on both sides of the ball, which I know we're going to get into in a minute.
0: Injury bug is biting.
1: I hate to see this. It gave the Thunder enough room and breathing room at the end there to get it done. And I believe this was the Spurs' worst loss in the postseason this year,
0: which is
1: hard to believe.
0: A 9-point loss.
1: Right, because we're looking at some of these other teams that in some ways, some of them have been blown out. So it goes to show like the Spurs, even when they were down.
0: Yeah.
1: You know, they've kept too far behind.
0: Yeah, the injury bug is definitely biting. Dylan Harper, after having a phenomenal game one, goes down with a hamstring injury in the third quarter. We're still waiting update from him, for him. But which is, I mean, that's a, even if it's, of course, a benefit for the Oklahoma City Thunder, and I'm not saying Thunder fans are not happy to have a little bit of an easier battle. I'd like to believe Thunder fans aren't rooting for people to get hurt necessarily. But it's a bummer for all of us because you want to see both these teams at full strength going at each other because they're so damn good and it's so entertaining.
1: Yeah.
0: De'Aaron Fox not playing again. We'll talk about Fox in just a second, but he was a, I won't say a late scratch, but it was clear they were going to try, and maybe he probably went through his pregame routine and realized, it's still a little tender. I'm not ready to go yet. So he sat out the first two games, and then, losing both Harper and Fox. Well, even before Harper went down, you saw Jordan McLaughlin was getting playing time because the Spurs, they just needed guys to handle the basketball. Like, that's the big absence that they have with Fox. We'll talk about Stephon Castle, too, because while Castle led the Spurs in scoring, Castle, I think, is really struggling with that responsibility right now of running the team.
1: He has 20 of their 44 turnovers
0: in two games. Okay, so let's just get into it right now.
1: That's a liability.
0: Because I wasn't planning on starting with this, but like, I get some people were making jokes of it, but some people were serious when talking about like, wow, the Spurs won without De'Aaron Fox in game one. He should sit out game two. People were serious about it. I know Allen was kind of having fun with it, but there was an element of what Allen was saying was serious too.
1: I get it.
0: And there was a convenient, we are going to ignore the fact that Stephon Castle had 11 turnovers in game one because one, the Spurs won thanks to Wimby going for 40 and 20. And two, well, he's 22 years old. So because he's 22 and not 28 or whatever Fox is, so it's more understandable. I get it. He's younger.
1: And even Whitey said, like, that's not an excuse. Like, yesterday, remember?
0: Right.
1: When we were talking, he's like, that's not an excuse.
0: I get he's in his second year, and sometimes it's hard to forget, like, he's only in his second year. Sure. So that part I understand. He's a young player. But we're in the business of you got to win basketball games, and you're playing the champions. You're playing the best team. This is probably the NBA Finals that is happening right now.
1: Yeah.
0: And Stephon Castle, granted, monster dunk. He had a massive dunk. That dunk was disgusting.
1: That was insanity.
0: There was a reaction while we were putting. There was a reaction to that dunk while we were out of the golf.
1: Was it on TV?
0: No, people were watching on their phones and paying attention. Dave showed it to me. That was a nasty dunk by Stephon Castle. Like I said, he led the team in scoring, 25 points, 10 of 17 from the field. So he was efficient. He didn't shoot the ball well from three-point range, but he did a good job getting to the rim. He was effective. So I'm not saying Stephon Castle had a bad game. But what we're talking about here is the absence of De'Aaron Fox significantly being felt because people want to undermine what De'Aaron Fox brings to that team. Oh, he only has to play when he wants to. Only shows up in one quarter. No, he runs that freaking team. Mm-hmm. And you can see the absence of De'Aaron Fox and you can feel it in how that half court offense operates. Unless it's Wimby just being unguardable, which he was in game one. In game two, he didn't have as good of a game, and the Spurs suffered because of it. So all those people saying, oh, the Spurs won without De'Aaron Fox, they don't need him. Where are you at today? Because they really could have used him last night, and I know Stephon Castle played well, but like you said, 20 turnovers in two games. He's not ready to run the offense the way that De'Aaron Fox does. That provides the Spurs a luxury that a lot of people gloss over because when you're running an offense, typically you're not the feature part of the offense. That's what Fox brings to this Spurs team, and they very much lacked that last night. And they lacked it in the fourth quarter of game one as well. They just managed to somehow win that game. When the Thunder came back in the fourth quarter to force overtime, the Spurs should have put that game to bed and would have if De'Aaron Fox were playing.
1: Yeah, I mean, De'Aaron is, I know that he's a hot topic here in this city because he's not far removed from this team. And not far removed, I know it's been like a couple years now, but the point being is he was such a polarizing figure already, and now he's on a team that is in the Western Conference Finals.
0: Right.
1: So we're clearly going to speak about someone at that level when your team is having success and there's controversy about what happened here.
0: Yep.
1: With saying that, I do tend to agree with you. Look, I think the Spurs are an incredibly talented, for the most part, young team that has a huge future, and that might not include De'Aaron Fox in a couple of years. However, it includes Fox right now for a reason.
0: Yep.
1: They brought Fox there for a reason. Yes, they have younger talent that might take his job in the future full time.
0: They should if things go right.
1: They absolutely should. But Fox is there because he is one of the veteran presence, and he is somebody who can handle the ball and show and lead by example. And then, yeah, when he needs a break and they need Stephon Castle to come in, and he's not out there the whole time running the show and turning the ball over. Like right now, that's okay with this young team. But if we're looking 2 years down the road and Castle is still doing this type of stuff, which I know I don't think he's going to be. But my point being is right now, this is just how it is. Mm-hmm. And it's very beneficial to have a guy like Fox. Mm-hmm. And I feel like as soon as he can get back in the lineup, especially now, especially after that game, and now you're seeing that Castle has 20 of those turnovers of those 44 in two games. Mm-hmm. I think you're encouraging to try to get Fox back on the floor. But again, I don't know how bad that ankle is. Like Whitey said when he saw it, like it got turned up.
0: Yeah.
1: And not in a good way.
0: Yeah, no, he tweaked it pretty bad. By the way, so Stephon Castle has 20 turnovers in the last two games. De'Aaron Fox has 22 turnovers the entire playoffs. Yeah. That's what we're talking about here. And 22 is too many for Fox in the entire playoffs.
1: 22 is probably too many, too, if you
0: think about it. But to be fair, he had six of them in one game. That was game one versus Minnesota.
1: Was that the one that he that Wimby got hurt in halfway? I can't even remember.
0: I don't remember.
1: So far back.
0: I don't think so. Yeah, that was not a good game for him. That game one versus Minnesota, he was not good. He had 10 points, six turnovers. It was not a good game. 5 of 14 from the field. Fox did not play well in that game, but he bounced back in game two. Since that six turnover game, Fox had one turnover, two turnovers, one turnover, one turnover, one turnover. Mm-hmm. Again, he runs that team. That is what the Spurs pay him to do. Let's move off of Fox because I don't want to hyperfixate on this. I'm just curious. Like, again, I know I'm expecting Allen to come in here and continue to do his bit. And that's fine. Like, that's Allen Stiles being the entertaining guy that Allen Stiles is. That's why he's great for radio and I love working with him. But it's a bit.
1: Yeah.
0: But we got to acknowledge the other side of it, too, because the Spurs very much are lacking an on-court leader. That's why Jordan McLaughlin's getting freaking playing time in the Western Conference Finals, because Stephon Castle and Dylan Harper, even before he went down with injury, those are two incredibly talented guards. But on this stage against the best team in basketball, they are not ready to run that offense effectively the same way De'Aaron Fox can. This is why they paid De'Aaron. Unfortunately, he's not been available because of that ankle injury, which people are blaming Fox for. And he hurt his ankle. What do you want me to do? I hope he comes back in game three. The Spurs need him back in game three in San Antonio. But to the Thunder's credit.
1: Yeah, we got to talk about them.
0: SGA bounced back, had 30 points. Yeah. We kind of expected this.
1: Of course.
0: This is where, like, the Oklahoma City Thunder beat the Spurs because they look like themselves again. And what I mean by that is this, Kayla. 10 points for Isaiah Hartenstein, 13 points for Chet Holmgren, 17 points for Alex Caruso, 12 points for Cason Wallace, 12 points for Sacramento's own Jared McCain, 10 points for AJ Mitchell. Like, we're talking about double figure scoring from a plethora of guys. The depth of the Thunder has always been their superpower, in addition to SGA and the MVP going for 30 points on a super efficient 12 of 24 shooting. But it was a team effort from OKC. That's why they beat the San Antonio Spurs.
1: Absolutely. That's not no shock. Like, I think we knew, and if you watch any of these teams throughout the season, you know, like, SGA and company are not going to probably fall again in game two at home, knowing what's on the line. And they have been here. Like, I know it's still a younger team, but they have been here. They have experienced what it is like at this level in the playoffs. And I did like the adjustments made by giving Hartenstein more time, obviously a little bit of a bigger body to go up against Wemby, which I think bodying Wemby a little did help kind of wear him down.
0: Absolutely.
1: But I will even say, I don't think Chet is at the level he needs to be in this series yet, but Chet did step it up a little more in this game too as well, which I know he was challenged, obviously, to do.
0: He played better. It's still, you need more.
1: Yeah,
0: but he did play better. One thing I give the Thunder a lot of credit for, 42 points in the paint.
1: Yeah.
0: Now, they probably want that number to be higher, but I saw a Thunder team that was more fearless attacking the basket. Look, Wemby had four blocks. Wemby's going to block shots. He's a freak of nature. He's 7'3", damn near 8 feet tall. Yeah, if he puts
1: his hands just go over,
0: like,
1: everybody.
0: You're going to get blocked. It's not embarrassing. Right. Attack him, because he can't get every single one. Mm-hmm. And if he does, then just bow down. And he didn't. Like, the Thunder attacked the basket repeatedly. I appreciate that. They weren't just chucking threes, but when they were hoisting threes, for the most part, they were making them. Like, that to me is, that's what the defending champs on their home floor should do. We're not afraid of you. We're going to try, and if you stop us, you stop us. And I like to see the fearlessness of OKC attacking the rim.
1: Yeah, no, I think it's a great, you actually made that yesterday, that point going into the game, that you felt like that's something they just had to take a risk at doing no matter what. And obviously they were doing that throughout the game. With this game going back to San Antonio now, I am curious with some of the injuries that we have mentioned. Obviously, Fox hopefully will be playing. Harper hurt, I believe it was his leg.
0: Hamstring.
1: Was it his hammy that
0: he's getting
1: an MRI on?
0: According to ESPN, they said hamstring, which hamstrings are spooky.
1: They're very spooky. And then I know Jalen Williams.
0: Yeah.
1: Again.
0: Yeah. He only played 7 minutes. Yeah.
1: So I'm just, and I'm scared they're not going to have him back in for a minute because he was already dealing with that.
0: It's just
1: so this is what I hate to see.
0: It's just brutal.
1: Because we are already off to an incredible start of these conference finals. But I do feel like these injuries will start to creep in. I don't know what side they'll benefit when it's all said and done, but hopefully these guys can get back sooner than later.
0: We will take the break. When we come back, we already have TC on hold. He's got a Kings trade-up scenario who wants to present. TC getting us going early today. We'll hear from TC. Plus, NBA all-rookie teams are announced. We're here to celebrate Maxime Raynaud today. We'll do that when we return. Matt and Kayla just getting started here on this Friday, Junior. Sacktown Sports.
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0: both Rick and TC holding through the break, so we're going to get to them first before we go to celebrating Maxime Raynaud being named to the NBA All-Rookie Second Team. Well-deserved. Let's get to Rick first. He wants to talk about the playoffs last night. What up, Rick? Happy Thursday slash Friday, Junior.
1: Yeah, Matt and Kayla, I love these series. You know, I love the format, only two days apart from each game.
0: Yeah.
1: It really requires you, you know, when they say a game of attrition, it really is. And, you know, you kind of wonder how Wemby is going to hold up as these go on, because these are tough playoff series. And I think the depth of the Thunder is just, it's going to get them through to the finals. So many people scoring in double figures. It seems like it's a happy team. They're all getting playing time. They're all significant

0: they don't have the depth as much as the Thunder does.
1: Rick, thank you so much for the call. I appreciate your input on that. I'll say this. Fox does take pressure off of Wimby. Wimby makes Fox's life a million times easier, just like Wimby's going to make every guard's life a million times easier. No duh, Fox wanted to go and play with him. Every guard would have lined up to do that. Fox also makes Stephon Castle's life a million times easier. And we're seeing with Stephon Castle taking over as the lead guard, he's getting harassed and defenders are getting to him. And he's turned the ball over 20 times in two games.
2: Right.
1: I know he's 22 years old. I know it's his second year in the league. I'm not saying bury the dude. He's terrible. He's going to suck. It doesn't matter how old the dude is or how inexperienced the dude is. The Spurs are here now. And the Spurs have a chance to dethrone the champs now. The Spurs have a chance to win a title now. And there's no guarantees that you're ever going to get here, especially when you have a 7'3 guy who is a freak of nature. But history will tell you injuries debilitate these guys' careers. There's no guarantee to get back. So patience is not part of this conversation. Can you get the job done or can you not? There's no question Stephon Castle is a great player. There's no question Stephon Castle should be starting for the San Antonio Spurs. Stephon Castle's not ready to run the offense. That's why De'Aaron Fox is here. Did they overpay De'Aaron Fox? Yes, they could afford to.
2: But that's not his problem.
1: And that's not De'Aaron Fox's fault. And if you have a problem with the Kings should have never given him that money, then why are you mad? They didn't. They didn't. And he left. It's crazy. Like, my issue is, if you want to bag on the guy for when the Spurs win without him, or if you want to bag on the guy for if he has a bad game, that's fine. On the other side, when the Spurs lose without him, and the lead guard turns the ball over 9 times, or when he has a good game, y'all still aren't willing to give him the credit because you don't want to, because it's just one side and it's just hatred at this point. It's fine. And the reason why I get so loud about it is because I'm on the other side. But the difference between me and y'all, I'll actually talk about when De'Aaron Fox doesn't play well. I'll actually talk about the other side.
2: Unfortunately, you're not going to change the minds of people who are already set in their ways.
1: I'm just waiting for y'all to do that. But that's okay. TC is here to get us back to Kings Talk, and I'm always looking forward to what TC is going to bring to the table. Then we'll talk about Maxime Raynaud, because today's a positive day, y'all. There was not a lot to celebrate from this Kings season. Maxime Raynaud is absolutely worth celebrating. We'll get to that in just a second after we get to TC. What up, TC?
3: Hey, what's up, Matt and Kayla?
2: What's up, TC?
3: Oh, man, just trying to finish out our birthday week, man, with a bang.
2: Let's go.
1: Got that right.
3: So look,
1: we got 2 more days.
2: Go, TC.
3: Yeah. Hey, so look, check. No, listen, seriously, though. So on the whole Fox situation, everybody got their own feelings, yeah, right, about the situation. But I just, Fox is gone, bro. He moved on. I was looking at Fox to be a different somebody, but it is what it is. I'm not going to keep coming on here every day. Everybody got their feelings, so I can't really tell everybody about.
1: Sure.
3: I just know how TC feels about Fox. I've kind of moved on and it's over. That's just me. But this trade idea, right, just really listen to it. And all these picks are unprotected. So with the Washington Wizards, we're trading up with the Wizards, getting to number one, getting our guy AJ, right? I got Devin Carter. It's a pick swap. Our 7 and they're number one. I'm giving them a 2028 unprotected. I'm giving them a 2031 unprotected and a 2029 and a 2029 unprotected first round pick for Bub Carrington and their first round pick. The reason I did the Devin Carter and Bub Carrington, because it's like, hey, we can get another guard. He didn't really work over there. He's not working for Washington. You guys can have Devin. He's not really working for us. You guys can maybe take a shot at this combo guard while we take a shot at a guard that you guys drafted that you guys don't want anymore.
1: TC, appreciate the call as always. I'll just say this. I'm working on for the Matt George podcast, I'm working on a series right now where I interview and ask like 3 or 4 questions to somebody who covers all 6 of the teams ahead of the Kings, mm-hmm, to get an idea of what they're thinking. I've done 2 of those interviews so far. I did the Washington Wizards, and just this morning, I did the Brooklyn Nets. I'll share with you something that just in the conversation, this doesn't mean anything, but just gives us an idea what they're thinking. The Kings might not have to move up to 5. I'm not saying anything. I'm just saying the conversation suggested that they might not take Acuff at 6.
2: Okay, that's what you're saying. I thought you were talking about, like, AJ. Like that I thought you were going to say something about how, because he was just mentioning trading up to get AJ.
1: Oh, yeah. No, I'm sorry. I'm talking about just.
2: Yeah. That went for in general. A hard-

0: left right there.
1: I apologize. Yeah, it's not, I wasn't talking necessarily about AJ DeBonta. That that ship has sailed for me.
0: So you're talking about...
1: I'm talking about Acuff or moving up to five to get Acuff or the Kings pick of guards. Yeah, I sorry, I went off on my own kind of side tangent thing because I know what he's talking about, AJ. That ship has sailed for me.
0: I just don't think, to TC's point, I feel, I mean, I'd love to go get AJ too. I don't think they're going to do business with anybody but Utah.
1: Yeah. It's, I've, I'm, for my own health, as much as I love AJ, I'm letting him go. Goodbye.
0: You're letting him go.
1: Goodbye, sweet prince. Go and do, hopefully, good things in Washington and not Utah, please. Mm-hmm. But in terms of potentially having to move up to five and trade up to five, which is something we've talked a lot with TC about, the Kings might not have to do that based off of just a conversation that I had with a Brooklyn Nets reporter.
0: And give us a hint so we don't spoil the podcast. Give us a hint. Like, is it still a guard that they're interested
1: in? Oh, very much so. But not just... this is what he told me, a couple things. A name that he thinks that would be great for Brooklyn and why Brooklyn might not be the right spot for Acuff.
0: Yep.
1: We'll talk about those things coming up at lunch break at noon. I got a lot of good stuff to talk about with Kings today, including, of course, Maxime Reyneau. We don't have a ton of time here in this segment right now, but congratulations to Max. We'll dive into this more during the lunch break at noon. But Max named to the all-rookie second team. I know some people probably feel he got snubbed out of the first team. They gave that final spot. Four of the spots were locked up. They gave that final spot to Cedric Coward. I have no issue with
0: it. Cougs.
1: He played well. He had a good season.
0: Cedric had a great season.
1: Maxime Reyneau got the recognition that he deserves. Look, it's still the 42nd overall pick that's being honored amongst the top 10 rookies. Then first team, second team, doesn't matter to me. He deserves that recognition. I'm glad he's getting that recognition. Led rookies in double-doubles with 14. Was a tremendous pick and roll threat as a center. And again, the only second rounder amongst a bunch of lottery picks being honored in the all rookie team. Yeah. So congratulations to him.
0: I mean, it's something to tip your cap at when the Sacramento Kings did not have a lot of anything in terms of national attention on a positive side. I know there were some records broken here for DeMar DeRozan and for Russell Westbrook, but when it comes to the future of this team, it is awesome that Max got rewarded in some capacity. Again, there wasn't a lot of room on that first team, and it wasn't because he didn't deserve it. That's how I look at it. I think he's deserving of it. There was just a lot of other guys that were deserving of it too. But now it's about Max. What can you do moving forward? Because you had a great rookie season, but now you've got to, no pun intended, maximize it.
1: So we will talk more about Max and how he builds upon this season at noon, and if he's ready for more with the Sacramento Kings. Also at 11 o'clock, Matt Babcock, who is an NBA draft analyst, does phenomenal content covering the NBA draft. He is going to join us at 11 o'clock to break down this entire draft class, what the Kings should do at 7. We'll talk about a number of different prospects with Matt. That's coming up at 11 o'clock. When we come back, though, Anthony Edwards is trying to make a push for bringing Kyrie Irving to Minnesota. What could a deal like that look like? The Detroit Pistons are also rumored to potentially be in on Kyrie, and we have a reported trade package for Giannis Antetokounmpo from the Miami Heat. We'll touch on it all and go around the NBA when we return. It's Matt and Kayla on Sacktown Sports.
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1: We got a fun show planned for you today. We're still in the early stages. Matt Babcock of Babcock Hoops is going to join us in just a second. He's an NBA draft analyst, does some phenomenal work over there I did a collab with Matt earlier in the offseason. Happy to have him on with us to break down this exciting draft class and what the Kings could and should do at 7. He'll join us in the next segment. Our very own draft analyst, Brendan Nunes from Sactown Sports and the Sactown Sports Scouting Report, dropped some guards to keep an eye out for in the second round that the Kings could potentially draft. Brendan will join us at 1 o'clock to share with us some of the names that he's looking at. And you can check out his full breakdown of that right now on SactownSports.com and the Sactown Sports app. There's other movement rumored to happen and in the works around the NBA, of course. The Timberwolves offseason is still just getting going, but they're already trying to make moves, apparently. Anthony Edwards would love to improve the Timberwolves by bringing in former star guard. And I say former because we don't know what version of Kyrie Irving we're going to get after the catastrophic injury that he suffered against the Sacramento Kings, by the way. People forget he hurt himself when he was playing the Kings. But Ant apparently wants Kyrie in Minnesota. And Kyle put in our notes here what a potential trade would likely look like to try and get Kyrie from the Dallas Mavericks. And he has Julius Randle, the 28th pick in this year's draft. Maybe some more draft compensation needed on top of that, although I don't know how much I would be willing to give future assets to bring in Kyrie coming off of this pretty significant injury. I would do that if I were Minnesota, Julius Randle in the 28th pick in this year's draft. I don't know if Dallas would do it, though, because I think there is a curiosity in Dallas of what do Kyrie and Cooper Flagg look like together, and how much can Cooper Flagg learn and benefit from playing with Kyrie. So I'm skeptical that Dallas would jump at this. Not that Julius Randle isn't a good player, and Julius Randle was important in a lot of moments for the T-Wolves in their run this year. I don't know if the Mavericks do it.
0: I think they could, because they have a new
1: GM.
0: And GM. Yep. Well, they're going to have a new head coach, and they have a new GM. I think if anything, this is the time that it would maybe be easier thinking this could happen because, Ant wants him.
1: Yeah.
0: And when Ant wants something or a star wants something in the league, a lot of the times these players get what they want, right? Because in a way it's like, okay, I'm the best player on this team. I'm one of the best players in the league. This is what I'm saying. I need to have help for us to get to the level we need to get to. I don't fully agree with that's going to be the answer.
1: Mm-hmm.
0: Maybe it could be part of a solution, but Kyrie still has yet to show that he's ready and healthy and he's back to being Kyrie Irving.
1: Right.
0: I do believe Dallas could do this because I think Dallas is trying to think in a different direction.
1: Sure.
0: With their new rookie or now going to be second year player, Cooper Flagg.
1: Mm-hmm.
0: But if Cooper's like, yeah, I really want to play with Kyrie. I really want to see how this goes. Maybe they keep him around. But we talk about it right here in Sacramento with Scott Perry having his certain people and what he sees a future with and what he's not. And who says that GM sees Kyrie and him being here? I don't know.
1: I guess I just don't. And I'm not in the brain of Cooper Flagg.
0: Yeah.
1: I just don't see how Cooper benefits from playing with Julius Randle more than he would benefit from playing with Kyrie. Granted, it depends on what version of Kyrie is there. But if Ant wants Kyrie in Minnesota, okay, then the T-Wolves have to figure that out. That's not on Dallas to make sure that happens. Unless, you really want him, then overpay to come and get him. Give us multiple firsts, which why would the Timberwolves do that?
0: They're not going
1: to
0: do that for
1: the Timberwolves
0: Kyrie
1: already gave a lot of firsts away for Rudy Gobert.
0: Yeah.
1: So, and if I'm Cooper, I would rather play with one of the greatest point guards ever, assuming that Kyrie is at least a 80% of what he normally is coming off this injury.
0: He's 32.
1: I'd rather play with that than with a big or a forward that is a good player, but is going to be at best like a complimentary piece that I could, I guess, kind of play off of.
0: Mm-hmm.
1: I don't know. If I'm Dallas, I think it's more beneficial for Cooper Flagg to have Kyrie Irving there.
0: Yeah, I'm not saying it's not beneficial. I'm just saying I know how general managers' minds work. Mm-hmm. And if he looks at Kyrie, and I don't know what the heck he's thinking.
1: Sure.
0: If he looks at Kyrie and says, 32, he's coming off this injury. I don't know if I want to commit to this.
1: Sure.
0: What's the deal in terms of Kyrie?
1: I think he's on the last year of his contract.
0: Okay. And that might be something too, where they also just are like, let's roll with it and see what we get.
2: There's a player option after next year.
1: Okay. So yeah, okay. he'll have $39.4 million next year and then a $42.4 million player option. He'll be 35 years old by the time that player option happens. So, I mean, I would be okay riding it out with two more years of Kyrie when Cooper's developing with the state of the West. But if he looks at Kyrie coming back from this injury as not necessarily a negative value asset, but it's not the same player. Sure. If you can cash in for value, you do it.
0: Right. And maybe he, you know, again, there's not just all these guys out here available that can be beneficial to a younger player too, like Cooper Flagg, but maybe he's identified, you know, someone or has some players in mind. So it just would be so interesting to get in the minds of a GM that comes to a team and has kind of it's not a predicament, but has like decisions to make if he sees someone else is very interested. Mm. It would be another thing if no one was interested in Kyrie Irving, but Ant's making it clear, like, I am, my team, can you be interested?
2: The one other part, too, I feel like, is, like, what does Kyrie kind of want at this stage of his career, right? Like, he's under contract, but, like, it's a completely new general manager, completely new coach. Like, they know they're prioritizing Cooper Flagg's development. If Kyrie's there, like, okay, I guess I'm just going to be helping Cooper develop, then that's fine, but...
1: I hear you, and I understand the Mavericks would very much like to not piss off a very respected veteran in the league, but why would Dallas move Kyrie to a potential playoff contender and championship contender in the same conference just because he wants to go there?
0: That point is
2: Well, I feel
0: valid.
2: Like that's more a conversation of does Kyrie want to get moved at all, right?
1: Sure.
2: Like maybe he can't get his way to Minnesota because they don't want Julius Randle. If they do want Julius Randle, then great. But if they don't want Randle, then it's like, okay, maybe it's not Minnesota, but maybe then Kyrie's like, can you find me another team to go to?
1: There's just a balance that you have to strike with what a player wants versus what's best for your organization. That's something that we've talked about before that Scott Perry had to deal with when he was in New York. He took over. Carmelo Anthony wanted out of there. Okay, well, Melo, we'll do the best by you that we can, but we're not going to make a stupid trade that hurts us just to make you happy.
0: Right.
1: Same thing with Kristaps Porzingis. Porzingis had his, oh, I want to go to these teams. Okay. We're going to trade you to the team, which ended up being Dallas, that we felt we could get the best value for. Like that. So Masai Ujiri is obviously very well respected around the league with what he did in Toronto. So he's going to come into Dallas. Oh, Kyrie, I'd rather move on. I know the T-Wolves are interested in me. I'd love to go and play with Ant in Minnesota. Hey, that's great, pal. We are planning on potentially contending with Minnesota in a playoff series.
0: I understand that part.
1: So we're not just going to do that for you. Maybe we could send you to Detroit if Detroit's willing to give more. And I bring up Detroit because they're rumored to have interest in Kyrie as well, which Kyrie and Cade Cunningham playing next to each other would certainly be interesting.
0: That would be really interesting.
1: So,
0: it's an interesting point you make. And even if he isn't happy there and he expresses that, it is the same conference. Like I get that part of it. Mm-hmm. Like unless you're getting a big haul and you're like, okay, we're willing to do this because they're kind of taking a risk on this 32-year-old guard who's coming off injury too. So.
1: By the way, from a gentleman named, and I'm not familiar with Gary. So sorry, Gary, Gary Woeful out of WoefilPressBox.com, Pro Basketball Writers Association award winner. I guess he covers the Heat? I don't know. He says the Heat are reportedly offering Tyler Hero, Jaime Jaquez Jr., Khalil Ware, and the number 13 pick, plus two future first-round picks for Giannis Antetokounmpo.
0: Yeah.
1: Interesting haul that the Bucks could strongly consider. Again, a lot of teams reportedly are behaving as if the Bucks are going to have multiple first-round picks in this year's draft. We'll take the break. When we come back, what do teams do with those picks, though? Matt Babcock, NBA draft analyst for Babcock Hoops. He will join us next to talk about that class and that seventh overall pick for Sacramento. It's Matt and Kayla on Sactown Sports.
10: 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With emerging young talent in their front court and a top 10 draft pick this summer, should the Kings prepare to embrace a youth movement in 2026?
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34: 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It's Matt George and Kayla Anderson on Sactown Sports 1140.
1: The countdown to the draft continues. And to say this is an enticing draft class would be an understatement. For all the draft experts and, of course, us here in Sacramento anxiously awaiting and discussing what the Kings will do with the 7th overall pick, this is a fun time of the year in addition to some great Western and Eastern Conference Finals basketball. Joining us right now here on Matt and Kayla, it's Matt Babcock. He is an NBA draft analyst for Babcock Hoops. I was able to collab with Matt earlier in the offseason before we found out the Sacramento Kings would fall to 7. Now we know where they're at. We're not happy about it, but now we're going to try to make the most of it. Matt, welcome into the show, my friend. I appreciate you making the time. I'm looking at your latest mock draft on Babcock Hoops, and you have the Sacramento Kings with the 7th pick taking Keaton Wagler out of Illinois. I'm surprised to see him there because you have the Clippers going with Kingston Fleming's 5 and then Darius Acuff Jr. going to the Brooklyn Nets 6. Can you break that down for me?
5: Sure. Yeah, no, I think the first thing is that at 7, they're kind of at the tail end of that second tier, which is filled with those three guards that you just mentioned. And so I think they're, you know, if they stay put, they're probably going to be in a situation where they got to look at who's there, you know, obviously, right? And so with Wagler, you know, it's the best guy available type of thing with that exercise of doing that mock draft.
1: Matt, we've talked a ton about Darius Acuff Jr. here in Sacramento. I reported back in March that the Kings were very interested in him with how he performed in the combine. Nothing seems to have changed. There's connections between Kings general manager Scott Perry and his family and Detroit ties and things of that nature. Plus, Acuff Jr.'s offensive ability in the shooting jumps off the page for a team in Sacramento that really struggled with especially shooting the 3. It sounds like you don't believe, though, that he's going to be there for the Kings at 7. Is that accurate?
5: Yeah, I mean, I wouldn't say I have a ton of conviction as far as how that part of the draft is going to unfold. There has been some rumblings that Fleming's is the preferred guard of those 3 with the Clippers. You know, and as far as with Brooklyn, I've heard that they're looking at several guys, but we'll see how it unfolds. I mean, we still have a lot of time between now and the draft, a little over a month. So, I mean, the teams, I mean, with it being sort of reasonable doubt of how you rank those group of guys, everybody's just splitting hairs at this point as far as, you know, comparing one to the other.
0: We have NBA draft analyst Mike Babcock on this morning with Matt and Kayla. And Michael Brown Jr., somebody that I know my co-host here, Matt, is high on in terms of if he's there and maybe Acuff is gone and a couple of the other guards are gone at that 7 spot. What have you kind of learned from him and some of his film breakdown? And also, are you worried at all about the back stuff?
5: Yeah, you know, he had sort of a clunky season with the back injuries, and you know, I thought it sort of limited his play at times as well, and obviously held him out completely at other times. You know, I've evaluated him since he was in high school, and you know, the one big takeaway with the evaluation with him is I see his game being predicated with outside shooting and just a smooth skill set, kind of smooth operator all the way around offensively. And I thought this year he shot the ball pretty inconsistently, probably in large part because of his health. Mm-hmm. But you know, I do see him as a player. You know, we keep talking about those 3 with Fleming's, Acuff, and Wagler. I think Brown is just right there with those guys. And so, I mean, definitely another option the Kings could look at if, you know, depending on how it all unfolds.
1: Matt, you have Kingston Fleming, Darius Acuff, and Keaton Wagler, you said, is that first tier of those, that group of guards outside of the top 4, of course. And you have the top 4 being the pretty consensus order of AJ 1, Peterson 2, Boozer 3, and Caleb Wilson 4. Is Kingston Fleming's going to the Clippers at 5 in your mind, at least in this recent mock draft, a Clipper-specific thing? Or do you believe out of that tier of those 3 guards that Fleming's has the potential to be the best or should be looked at as the best out of those 3?
5: You know, how we go about things with our big board and convert it to a mock draft, you know, it kind of shifts from being sort of my personal opinions and projections to at this time of year, we start blending in, you know, intel that we're gathering. Yeah. And so, you know, I think with that Clippers pick, you know, with Fleming's going there, that's specific as far as what I'm expecting to happen.
1: Gotcha.
5: I think, you know, last week in Chicago, talking to NBA scouts and personnel, you know, I mean, this lottery as a whole, it's really talented. And I think depending on who you're talking to, we'll have these guys ranked differently. So, I mean, I think it's case by case, team by team. And all it takes is one trade to, you know, completely shake things up, which is very possible.
1: For sure. And kind of building off of that point, Matt, how close do you think those 3 are, or how close are they looked at around the league in terms of the Kings who find themselves in that last spot of that tier, as you say? Well, if they don't get two of the three of them, they're still getting a very good player in the third. Like, do you think it's a really, really close race between those three, and it's up to the general managers to try and pick and choose and try and find an advantage that would make them the best?
5: Yeah, absolutely. I mean, I think they're all very high-level prospects, and that includes Mykal Brown and LeBaron Fylan from Alabama as well. I mean, if we're looking at on-ball guards, I think it's very close, very competitive. I think they're all pretty close as far as the amount of upside they all possess. But they're all different. You know, I mean, you look at a guy like Kingston Fleming, that he's very much a speedy on-ball guy. Darius Acuff is a dynamic scorer, not the greatest defensively. And then you got Wagler, who's really just scratching the surface. I mean, he's still just kind of a young kid, but it's more of a 6'6", on-ball, off-ball guard. The way I look at it is kind of, we need to see how these guys develop over the next few years. All have, star-level potential. And a lot of it is just, pick your poison. What's your preference as far as the style of play?
0: When it comes to a guard, we haven't talked as much about him here, but I know some of our listeners are pretty high on him in terms of Arizona's Braden Burries. What have you seen from him, and maybe does he have the potential at some point to kind of be one of the better point guards in the league?
5: Yeah, I think one thing with Burries, I really like him a lot. I see him more as an off-ball guard that could probably play some point guard rather than being in the same classification of all those guys we just talked about before. In terms of the Kings, I do think he's talented enough to be looked at in that range. I think the Kings are in a major turning point as a franchise. Mm-hmm. They've got some aging stars that are going to be coming off the books after next year. And, when we're in a transition phase like this, they need to establish identity moving forward. And so I think, looking at a player that's got the potential of being, face of the franchise, offensive engine, is probably what I would do and what I expect them to do, which is why I think they're rumored with Acuff, because that's exactly what Acuff is, dynamic scorer that could step in the driver's seat.
1: Matt, there's two trends that I've noticed in recent mock drafts that I wanted to ask you about. The first one is the rise of Michigan center Ade Mara. You have him mocked at 8 to the Atlanta Hawks. You're not alone on that. I've seen a lot of mocks putting him in that range for that pick right after the Sacramento Kings. Is it simply what Victor Wembanyama is doing in the playoffs, and especially recently in the Western Conference Finals, and looking at 7'3" and a potentially Wemby stopper that has him rising? Or do you think it's something else with Ade Mara that's raising up boards very quickly?
5: Yeah, I think it's a combination of all those things. I mean, it's definitely, the league responds to other teams' success. And, first of all, I don't see there ever being a Wemby stopper.
1: Sure.
5: The guy is absolutely ridiculous. But, I think, the season that he had at Michigan, combined with, just sort of projecting what he'll become once he gets his body together in the next few years, he's interesting. I mean, he had a, measured 7'3" with a 9'9" standing reach. I mean, it's truly incredible. And so I think penciling him as a guy, that could be a solid center, starting center in the league for years, is something that teams are valuing. And, the rumors are flying that there's a number of teams that do have him rated that highly. So I could see him being a guy that teams could target in trades as well. Oklahoma City being one of them.
1: The other trend that I've been noticing has been Nate Aument out of Tennessee dropping down boards. And I've heard a lot of people talk about Aument, who's 6'10", but a true kind of raw green, but very boom or bust prospect. Do you agree with those evaluations of him? You have him mocked at 10 to the Milwaukee Bucks.
5: Yeah, he's, he had an interesting season. I mean, keep in mind, with this freshman class is just really
1: loaded,
5: really loaded and just incredibly productive for being a bunch of true freshmen. With Aument, he had his ups and downs, and I think it made him somewhat polarizing as a prospect. I don't necessarily see him being a huge bust factor, mm-hmm. But he does need more time to develop. I think physically, he's still pretty weak. And so I think with the NBA strength program, a couple years from now, I could see him being a 6'10", 6'11", hybrid forward. That's just, silky smooth. And so I'm really high on him, and I do think he'll end up being in a good spot, somewhere in that mid-late lottery. And that's just another freshman that has a ton of upside.
0: Matt, I want to go back to Darius Acuff, and I agree with you on the points of, being that guy for a team like this that's going to be probably young and building for a couple of years. He fits that role. I think the concern here, it's an obvious one, and he even talked about it at the combine, was the defensive side of the ball, right? And how he's not been a great defender. Is this something at all, when you look at film and look at the size, that he is able to at least improve on? And is that still worth the risk because of the high offensive upside?
5: You know, I mean, that would be the big looming question that I would raise internally if I were a team's front office. And, you know, the biggest thing with Acuff, you know, he's only 6'2", so he's not huge as far as having, you know, incredible positional size. But he's very strong. He's got good athleticism. So I do think he has the tools of being a decent defender, at least on the ball. But the biggest concern I have is more of his approach and just sort of, you know, locking in defensively. And so I think that's probably something that's being weighed out, you know, behind closed doors as far as teams gathering intel and, you know, interviewing Darius of, you know, how much do they trust him to develop in that area.
1: Matt, I'm very high on Caleb Wilson. I've been very high on Caleb Wilson. It was a big bummer on draft lottery day to see the Kings completely fall out of that top four. I really thought they were going to at least get one of these four for their troubles of how this season went, but that's not the way the lottery works. Caleb is expected to be the fourth of that top tier, I think, by a lot of people, to the Chicago Bulls. That's where you have him mocked. But if we're looking at surprises in that top four and who has the potential to jump or throw a curveball into things, is Caleb Wilson our best chance if Utah or Memphis were to suddenly go, yeah, pivot, we're going Caleb?
5: You know, I think so. You know, and I keep talking, I feel like a broken record here, talking about all these kids having so much upside.
1: Sure.
5: But I think with Caleb Wilson, I mean, it's upside with a bunch of exclamation points. You know, I think the year he had at Carolina before he got injured, just watching some of his clips and highlights, you know, he just got some raw talent. He really can't teach. I mean, his finishing at the rim, and just, you know, sort of just watching him just kind of run around the court making plays, using his athleticism and his you know, just natural like coordination. And so I think he's a guy teams will be tempted by just because, you know, visualizing what he could be in a few years. Is probably an all-star level player.
0: I will switch it around on you then, Matt. Is there a player, because we've talked so much about upside with a lot of these guys, like you mentioned, is there a player, and I'm not saying like ream the guy, but is there a player that maybe you're a little cautious on that, you know, is projected to be a top 10, top 15 pick that you might say, well, it might just be good if it's in the right spot?
5: You know, I think Braden Burries, I mean, we're putting him in the same category as some of these other guys, is probably a little bit more of a safer pick, even though he is a true freshman as well. Mm-hmm. I see him more as a solid, you know, sort of like just reliable, trustworthy guard that I do think will have a great career. I don't know if there's quite as much star potential with him. And then another guy from Michigan, Yaxel Lendenberg, who's 24 years old. And so just naturally with, yep, you know, his age and his development, he's probably closer to being a finished product. And, you know, it's not necessarily a knock on either kid. It's just sort of a different evaluation, if you will.
1: I want to go back to the top of the draft. Ramona Shelburne from ESPN put out an article where Darren Peterson explained his side of the story of all the weird stuff that happened at Kansas and his cramping and like extreme amounts of creatine and going to the hospital and how that mentally impacted him. Did that change or impact your approach to what you think is going to happen or how you evaluate Darren Peterson at all? And do you think there's any sort of, I mean, obviously these general managers in their private evaluations and medical reports and interviews and things like that, they're going to have all this information that some of it, none of us are ever going to be privy to. But hearing Darren Peterson's side of the story and what happened, does that quiet some of the concerns you think with what happened with him at Kansas?
5: Yeah, I think it's kind of softened things, you know, quite a bit. And, you know, I wasn't overly concerned when it was at the peak of the negativity as, yeah, far as the narratives out there of him, you know, not liking basketball and his, all those different things. Yeah, I mean, I evaluate these kids for years before they get to their draft year.
1: Right.
5: And I think anybody that evaluated him in high school realized that the kid is just a total baller, and this was a unique situation. And I think the optics were horrible. I think in hindsight, they probably would have handled it a lot differently rather than just being so hush about everything. And they just kind of let it boil over. But, you know, assuming that the medicals come back where there's no big issues, I think he's perfectly fine. I think the biggest shift for me, as far as, you know, I did have him at number one at one point. It was more of A.J. DeBonta just had such a good year that my confidence level with him just raised so much.
0: We have Mike Babcock with us. He is NBA draft analyst. Mike, Matt Babcock. I'm talking about the former NHL coach there, but sorry about that. I'm a hockey girl. When it comes to Cameron Boozer, I just don't feel like he has gotten a lot in terms of talked about during this last stretch of the season. And maybe it's just because we're in a market that didn't talk about him as much at first. But what do you see in terms of fit for him in terms of where he could land, what would be the best fit up there in the top five?
5: You know, I think with Boozer, he's another guy, and I do think he has star potential. He's the kind of guy, I think he's going to be productive day one. I mean, he reminds me of Kevin Love a little bit. Mm-hmm. And terrific on the boards, physical, really knows how to play, is a underrated passer, especially for being a power forward. And the biggest thing and skill set that will translate very well with the NBA is he shoots the ball well from outside. So the combination of those things makes him unique. And I think you pretty much plug and play this guy just about anywhere. I think he can coexist with any big men. I don't see there necessarily being one team that's a good fit over another.
1: Over at Babcock Hoops, your work doesn't stop at the end of the first round. You have a full mock for the second round as well. The Kings have a pair of second round picks, including pick number 34, so an early pick in the second round. Am I right in assuming that because this draft is as talented as it is, and especially the freshman class is as good as it is, that having a high second round pick, you're in prime position to potentially get on another year a first round level talent?
5: You know, let's see how the deadline for early entry withdrawal goes next week. I mean, already this player pool is much smaller than it has been in years past because so many kids have decided to go back to school and cash in on NIL. I think there will be some decent options there. But, you know, I let's see how many guys stay in the draft.
1: In terms of the second round, though, are there any names that you have, if they decide not to go back to school, that you just really think could be these diamond in the rough prospects that could turn into these great NBA stories that we've had in recent years?
5: You know, honestly, not really, because I'm expecting the second round to be a bunch of seniors.
1: Yeah.
5: And I say that not that there won't be any players that can be productive. I definitely think there'll be guys that could fill a role. But we're looking at older guys that are closer to being finished products and, more of probably creating some, depth within the lineups and rosters rather than significant upside.
1: Matt, I wanted to ask you, going back in time a little bit, we're celebrating the story of Maxime Reyneau today being named to the All-NBA rookie second team, considering he was the 42nd overall pick and can be considered amongst the top 10 of rookies, and all around him are top of the draft guys and lottery picks. That's a pretty incredible accomplishment for him. Do you remember your going into the draft, your pre-draft thoughts on Maxime Reyneau, and what do you think about his story?
5: Yeah, no, he had such a terrific season, and exceeded my expectations. I did like him going into the draft, and I can't remember where I ultimately had him, but definitely got a great snag with him, and looks like somebody they could pencil in as being their starting five moving forward. Very, very happy for him. He seems like a great kid. And I remember about a year ago, he did really well at the combine. Mm-hmm.
1: Final thing for you, Matt. We appreciate you taking the time during this busy time of year for you. We have one of our listeners in our comment section asking me to ask about next year's draft class. They're asking about the point guard specifically. I know you're locked into this year's, but you said you're doing your homework and watching all these guys from high school and onward. The question that I wanted to ask you specifically is, we're already hearing rumblings that next year's draft is going to be a little bit underwhelming, but when you compare a lot of drafts to this draft class, I imagine naturally that's going to be the case. Forecasting very early to next year for a team like the Sacramento Kings, who's probably going to have to build through a handful of drafts for the next few years, how much are you liking what you're seeing so far about next year's draft class for the potential?
5: Yeah, I mean, the narrative is widespread that next year is not going to be quite as good as this year. I think that's more a testament of how good this year is rather than, you know, next year. You know, I don't see it being like a total dud. We're just have such a great class this year. And, you know, as far as guards next year, I mean, the one guy really stands out is Jordan Smith, who's going to Arkansas. I think he's got a chance of being, you know, one of the star potential guys for next year.
1: Those Calipari guards, man, you can't keep those Calipari guards out of the eyesight of Sacramento Kings fans. Matt, you do phenomenal work, my friend. It's a pleasure to have you on. Thank you for making the time. Enjoy the final month build up to draft night, and we look forward to talking to you again very soon.
5: Matt, thanks so much. Have a good one.
0: Thanks, Matt.
1: The great Matt Babcock. Check out all of his great draft coverage over on Babcock Hoops. Lots of good stuff there from him, Kayla. It sounds like he very much believes there. It's not five guard tier. Mm-hmm. It's a three guard tier, which is Kingston, Acuff, and Wagler. And I guess the good news is the Kings are guaranteed to have a chance at one of the three of them.
0: Yeah, I did want to just, because again, I know everybody has their preferences, right? Mm-hmm. And that's totally fine. We all see things differently in terms of how we're watching them and what we feel like they can do as the guy here, or at least the Robin to eventually a Batman here.
1: Right.
0: And that what it alerted me to is when I asked about Burries, because I know that that's something that listeners have brought up a name that they enjoy.
1: Alan's been really high on him as of late.
0: Alan's been high on him as well. He had good things to say about him. But then when I asked about, are there any players that maybe you stay a little bit away from if you really need that guy?
1: Mm.
0: And he did mention Burries again.
1: Yeah.
0: And I didn't ask him that.
1: Kind of called him a safe
0: pick. I didn't prompt him to do that. Yeah, he called him a safe pick. And I just don't know, like, for what Sac needs right now, that's the guard that they have time to wait on or to maybe just have patience with.
1: Yeah.
0: When he said Acuff and he can come in here right away, or Kingston and he can come here right away and kind of take over that job,
1: mm-hmm.
0: like, that's the kind of thing you want to hear when it comes to describing a guard that would fit in Sacramento.
1: Yeah, I'll just be honest with you. Safe is sometimes can be a negative connotation.
0: Yeah.
1: And in this case, I'm kind of looking at it as that. Now is not the time for the Kings to be safe.
0: Mm-hmm.
1: Now is the time for the Kings to take a swing. And if it costs jobs, then it costs jobs. The Kings need to make a move. The Kings need to try for something. I'd rather the Kings swing for upside than go with the safe route. And this is interesting because I'm looking at Brendan Nunez right now. What up, Brendan? And we'll have Brendan on at 1 o'clock later today because he just dropped his Sacktown scouting report involving some guards in the second round to keep an eye out for. But he, on Tuesday, dropped his Darius Acuff Jr. scouting report. And then he went on the Drive Guys. And he started talking about Kingston Flemings versus Darius Acuff Jr. and kind of the safety of Flemings versus the swing and upside of Acuff.
0: Sure.
1: To Brendan's credit, he talked about he thinks Kingston Flemings has a higher floor, but also the ceiling is not that much lower than Acuff. So I'm not saying Kingston Flemings is a quote-unquote safe pick.
0: Yeah.
1: But if someone has a higher ceiling and higher upside, me personally, that's what I'm drawn to. I know the defensive concerns. I know how much of a defensive liability that Acuff appears to be, and that's not something just to gloss over, and the Kings would absolutely have to address, and Acuff would absolutely have to address if he wants to be a star, which he talked about he wants to be at the NBA level.
0: Yeah.
1: But the shooting and the offensive upside is so high in an Acuff, or the upside of a Keaton Wagler, even though I think his size gives him more love than maybe he would be getting if he was the same size as a Kingston Flemings or Darius Acuff Jr. He doesn't dunk the basketball, apparently.
0: And really quick, to be fair, and again, I'm not saying Acuff is perfect, and I will criticize players that I really, really like.
1: Sure.
0: And to be fair, he did point out it's more of a like what coaches are really going to believe he can do in terms of the willingness on defense. Now, I think that's part of Acuff's game is to be willing to work better and get better at things, hence him becoming a better distributor in his first college season and only college season.
1: Yeah.
0: It's just they have to be convinced on that.
1: Yeah, that's why number one and number two on my board of point guards are Darius Acuff Jr. and then Mykal Brown Jr.
0: Right.
1: Upside.
0: Yeah.
1: Upside, upside, upside. Mm-hmm. Take the swing. Take the swing for the upside. That's what I think the Sacramento Kings should be doing at this point in time. We will take the break. When we come back, we didn't get to this yesterday. Carmichael Dave is a little concerned about Darius Acuff Jr. So we're going to hear the concerns that he brought up on the show a couple days ago. Kayla, I'm curious your response to this. And then I'll share with you guys what Locked On Nets host Eric Slater said to me this morning in an interview that's going to be released later on the Matt George podcast about what he believes the Nets are looking at and what he would do if he were the Brooklyn Nets with a sixth pick in the draft. That's coming up next on Matt and Kayla, Sacktown Sports.
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7: I'm Tamara Berg in the KCRA3 Weather Center. Thursday forecast framed up, comfortable as we start out the day as we get into the afternoon. Plenty of sunshine, and today is going to feel warmer. Have a plan for the heat. Highs to peak today in the mid to upper 90s. Get the latest forecast on the KCRA 3 News and the KCRA 3 app.
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0: my dress sense. We talked about that already.
1: Oh, man.
0: What else we got?
1: Don't worry. I get it every day from all angles. In terms
0: not
1: of,
0: from me.
1: In terms of giving me crap.
0: Not from me.
1: I'm not giving you crap. I'm just answering the question.
0: Here's the bus. Get under it. Get under it.
2: It's a pantry, not a, or it's a radio studio, not a pantry.
0: Get under there. Get under the bus.
1: But to be fair, I mean, you did leave a couple things yesterday.
0: Uh-huh.
1: I don't give a crap about that kind of stuff. Mm,
0: sounds like you do.
1: No, I don't. I'm not the one complaining. It's the people before and after us.
0: Mm.
1: I don't care. As long as it's not scattered everywhere, if someone leaves food for me, I'm eating it.
0: I'm just going to crush. I'm going to crush crumbs and leave them all over your seat.
2: It's Whitey's the one who has the problem, right?
0: Yeah, well,
1: no,
0: yeah.
1: I think Alan does.
0: Whitey just stirs up beef. No, Alan has, definitely has a problem.
1: Alan has a major issue with
0: Whitey. Whitey just stirs up beef. He's an instigator, Whitey Gleason.
1: I think of it as sharing is caring.
0: No, I actually felt really bad the first time I ever did that.
1: I know, because you came
0: they
1: back.
0: They talked about it on the air, and I was halfway home to Roseville, and I turned around and drove back and threw it all
1: I
0: away.
1: Couldn't believe
0: because that's you like, did that. To me, that's it's not their mess to deal with. That's bad. That's very bad to leave
1: it's
0: stuff.
1: It's a piece of who. Like,
0: cause it's not
1: hard to turn around and put it in the trash.
2: Yes, you are correct. That's why we should do it when we're done with our show.
1: Yeah, but also sometimes when you're on a show for 4 hours and you're talking, and the first thing you do is you get up and you're thinking you got something to go to or you got meeting.
0: Because I made the mistake of putting it behind me back here, and then it's just
1: not the end of the world.
0: Apparently it is to everybody else who works here.
1: My phrase of the day, there's bigger fish to fry.
0: Oh, no, you left his Cheez-Its, so no.
2: Much ado about nothing.
0: Meanwhile, let's dive in over here. We've got Dave's bottle of ibuprofen.
1: Okay.
0: We've got a bunch of golf balls. We've got a one-armed bobblehead of Gavin Maloof. We've got 17 pairs
1: We've
0: of
1: got
0: headphones.
1: A that, way too frequently used whistle.
0: A whistle.
2: We got the clapper over there somewhere.
0: Oh, here's a fun one. Check out all of the contest notes from Carmichael Dave in the morning. Don't worry about those.
1: Oh, they give away stuff?
0: Oh, check this out. We got a ketchup packet. Got a ketchup packet over here.
2: You guys are lashing out right now, and I don't understand it.
0: Wrapper?
1: Wrapper?
0: Wrapper we got over here. What else we got? All sorts of goodies.
1: A lot of stuff.
0: A PVC pipe they use as baseball. I kind of like that, though.
2: Oh, it's so much fun. That thing zips.
0: Yeah. Kyle, just once in our life, I'd love
1: that.
0: For you to have our back on our show.
1: That.
0: Just for once in your life. It would be great
1: that.
0: To have our producer have our back instead of when Alan's in the room. We love Alan, or we're going to defend the morning show. Be crazy. That'd be pretty neat.
2: Well,
0: just one time.
2: Well, this time, though, you guys are wrong.
0: Have fun on the... Just get into the bit. One time. Hey, speaking of Carmichael Dave, Kyle will probably agree with this take. If we can get the audio ready, Kyle, I'm just messing with you. Carmichael Dave, a couple days ago, talked about his concerns with Darius Acuff Jr. He's talked about these before. I think these are very valid concerns, although in true Carmichael Dave fashion, his analogies go all over the place. Kayla, I'm curious your thoughts to this. Alan responded to this the other day, and I thought his response to it was interesting, too. But here is Carmichael Dave's concerns about the Kings drafting Darius Acuff Jr.
3: If the Kings draft Darius Acuff, I'm on board 100%. Of course I am. I don't care who they draft. I'm trying to do my job, which is give honest analysis of what I'm afraid of. And that is that the Kings are going to make a mistake that they've made, whether it's Zach LaVine or on and on and on. They're going to take the flashy, yummy, gummy worms, cookies, and whipped cream, you know, the yum, yum, yum stuff instead of the boneless breast of chicken.
0: Yeah.
3: That's right in front of them. Not flashy, not exciting, but it's a great source of protein, and if cooked properly, is low in sodium, it can lead to overall health. I know the bag of Oreos is right there, and they taste good, and they're going to make you feel really good in the interim. Darius Acuff would be wonderful for this team next year. Mm. I think he'd be top three pick to be rookie of the year. Wouldn't shock me if he got rookie of the year. But as I said, Darius Acuff's low 20s, mid 20s, high 7-8 assists, whatever. Let's fast forward through. You have no defense at the point of attack. And you're sitting there, you got to max him out because you're Sacramento. And then next thing you know, in 7 years, no one's going to remember this. But we're sitting here going, man, we just can't move him. And we're stuck at 47 wins.
0: So, Kayla, your thoughts on Dave saying that Darius Acuff Jr. is sugary processed food and lacks protein?
1: Yeah.
0: That was the analogy.
1: I know he's coming off of this fast, so he's obviously only talking about, the very whole foods.

0: because he can't incorporate the sugary things and salty things like we do on the show into his diet yet, and he's very jealous because of that. But in all seriousness, I think Dave is definitely like not a fan of Dairy Safe Cuff.
1: Yeah.
0: And I think that because he said it on here before he technically got linked here.
1: Mm-hmm.
0: And Dave, you know, Dave's connected with the organization. He's been here forever. He, you know, he's covered the Kings forever. So Dave's not going to not, you know, be on board if he comes here. He's not going to be like, why'd you draft him? But he has been very one-track mind on Acuff not being a fit here. And that's completely fine. Again, we're all entitled to our opinions, especially about the point guards in this draft, because all of us kind of have a different way of how we think it could work or why it wouldn't work. And I think for him, he's so fixated on the defensive part that he kind of just overlooks all of the offensive upside that is more than any of the other guards, in my opinion. And so I think he just assumes, like, because this team right now isn't the defensive team that it needs to be, and that's what Doug Christie has harped on, A, we don't know Doug's future here. B, even if Acuff comes here, for any guard, they're going to have to get better at something. Defensively, this team for the future is going to have to be better at defense. Like, there's not, like, you're creating a brand new team for the most part. So you got to check off one box, and it might leave another box a little bit empty that will eventually get filled. That's how I look at it. I just think, like, I get Dave's points there, but I think he is also, he's one track mind on, like, he does not want Darius here in terms of a fit.
1: I think a lot of people are also spooked about Darius Acuff Jr. because they believe the Kings would have to give up an asset to move up to five to get him.
0: Yeah.
1: Well, that might not be the case. We don't know. From what I've heard rumors of, which is Acuff's camp might want him to go to Sacramento. Could that have an influence on both the Clippers and the Nets' decision-making? I'm not sure. But I did have a conversation with a buddy of mine from Locked On Nets, Eric Slater, today. And I'm working on a podcast, again, where you're going to hear from representatives or media members from all six of the teams picking ahead of the Kings. The idea is, what are these other teams thinking, potentially? So I asked Eric about Darius Acuff Jr. and who he likes at that sixth spot. He said, personally, he likes Mykal Brown Jr. to the Nets at six. Thought that was interesting. When I asked him specifically about, now this is his opinion. This doesn't mean he's not reporting that the Nets want Mykal Brown Jr. He did say, though, when I asked him about Darius Acuff, he said that Acuff doesn't match what the Nets have been looking for in the past in terms of the physicality on the defensive end. Now, the offensive upside might be good enough to where you break off from that because he's just the best talent available. And he did say, I believe the Nets are just going to take best talent that they think is available at that spot. But of course, that's subjective. But I was curious about if they were going to say, like, if Acuff's there, Acuff's the pick or not. And it sounds like, as expected, there's reason to believe that, well, Darius Acuff Jr. might not be the pick for the Nets at six because the Nets might look at one of these other guys, whether it's Flemings, Brown, Burries, Wagler, if he makes it there. There's arguments to be made from the Nets standpoint that these guys could be better than Darius Acuff Jr. as well. So I don't know if that changes anybody's hopes or thoughts about Acuff being there at seven, but I think the idea that a lot of people assume Acuff is not going to make it past six. Well, there's reason to believe he could.
0: Yeah, that is interesting. And then I think that that does, though, raise the eyebrows for Titans, or for Titans fans, for Kings fans, too, because they're going to be like, well, Brooklyn doesn't want to take him necessarily because of the defense, then why would we? Because we also need to, as a whole, in terms of a team, have a better defensive product. But I think, again, with your reports a couple months ago, that was the specific thing you asked about. To each is their own when it comes to what they're going to prioritize. And maybe Brooklyn is prioritizing defense just a little bit more in what they want in a guard than what Sacramento is. And I'm not saying that's right or wrong. I'm just saying the feedback that you got when you specifically asked about the lack of defense from Acuff was, we still love him.
1: 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We'll have that and more when we return. 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
4: Pick a side, any side. It's time for Pick a Side on Matt and Kayla.
5: Yes, indeed, it's time to pick a side. Lots of topics to get to. I'm looking forward to talking about the SGA moment last night, but we got to wait a little bit before we get to that. Kyle, what's topic number one?
6: I mean, we can make it topic number one.
5: Let's got to pay it off, right? Build up, what do they call that? Build the...
6: A tease?
5: Sure. There's another word for it. My brain is just not.
7: Build it up. That's all you have to say.
5: Make them wait.
7: Yeah.
6: All right. Well, the first story, Ed Orgeron is returning to LSU as a recruiting coordinator.
8: Go Tigers.
5: That was your impression of him?
7: Yeah.
6: That was pretty good.
7: Thank you.
6: Yeah. For those who have never heard his voice, he sounds like a swamp monster.
7: Yeah. It's got like Baton Rouge French or something.
6: He's like a thick Louisiana accent.
5: How does he help recruiting if you can't understand what the hell he's saying?
7: Because they all sound like that. Oh. Yeah. I mean, because there's some athletes that come out of Louisiana, baby. I mean, athletes.
5: Oh, I know.
7: So it's like, might as well just try to keep them all down there if you got Eddie O now. Sorry, yeah, Kyle. Yeah. Go on.
6: No, Ed Orgeron, for those, Ed Orgeron basically won a national championship with the greatest college football team we've ever seen and then just started wiling out at LSU. Yeah. Like, just started doing some crazy stuff.
7: Yep.
6: And he, I don't want to get into it. He got fired in 2021.
7: Just look it up.
6: Yeah, they got fired in 2021. He hasn't coached since anywhere, and now he's going back to LSU. Do we like the hire? Why is he being hired? Kayla, what are your thoughts?
7: Okay, so Ed O is something else. That's all I'll have to say. But good on Lane Kiffin. Lane Kiffin knows what he's doing. Lane Kiffin, who has been to almost every SEC coach or SEC program now in some sort of coaching capacity.
5: Yep.
7: He is now the head coach at LSU. And one thing that is known is like LSU, Louisiana, I should say, athletes, like if they stay home, it's beneficial because there's something different down there in that water in terms of those athletes. And if they can keep them at LSU and prohibit them from going somewhere else, you're winning. And so I think bringing in a guy like Ed O, who is from there, you know, born and raised down there in that area, that's a good guy to have on your side. Look, he's not going to be doing any major coaching, and as he shouldn't, but he is going to be part of that recruiting and just like probably going to get him in front of some people's parents, and it's probably going to benefit.
6: Yeah, I got to be careful with that, with Ed O.
7: Oh, I know. If they're young, be careful.
5: Jeez.
7: But yes, I will say it's a good hire.
6: It's a real thing that happened.
7: I don't think he's like making a ton of money, but he is just there, and that's what they like.
5: I think it's because I'm in this job again, and I'm in sports talk radio again, and not in television. This is the most excited I've been for a college football season in a long time.
7: It is?
5: There's just going to be so much stupid drama from year two of Belichick
7: UNC
5: to Lane Kiffin at LSU. There's just so much of it that I'm just like, I can't wait. Like, I just can't wait for fall. I can't wait for the buildup for all of this. I'm excited for the NFL season as well. But anything Lane Kiffin does, I assume, is bad, but also entertaining.
7: Dang.
5: So I'm just, hey, I'm in.
7: I mean, he's a winning coach, though.
5: Sure. He's just
7: except for at Tennessee.
5: He's like a walking, like, just chaos and drama.
7: I will say this. Credit to him for getting his health together. He's, like, he's heavy into, like, yoga. His daughter, like, made him start getting healthy. He got disgustingly unhealthy. Like, you could tell he was not doing well for a while when he was at FAU. And, like, credit to Lane. Like, he looks like he's in shape and he's good to go, so.
5: Yay.
8: Maybe Lane and I can work out together.
7: I think there was a joke on there about that.
5: If I see any video or photos of Coach O doing yoga, I will quit.
7: I will love that. Gross. Bring me the content.
5: Gross.
7: All right, next question, Kyle.
8: All right, next question.
6: Okay, now we're going to get to the SGA thing. So after SGA won the game yesterday, it was Lazora Stevenson was interviewing him post-game. And this is what he said when asked about Isaiah Hartenstein's defense.
9: You all made a pivot defensively, Hart on Wemby. What kind of impact did Isaiah have tonight?
10: I'm not sure if it was good, to be honest. Yeah.
9: Break that down for me.
10: Say again?
9: Break that down for me. Why was his impact not good?
10: It was all right. It was good. It was good.
7: That was, I froze in the moment.
6: Awkward.
7: And good for Zara for following up because she didn't understand it either.
6: Yeah.
7: And so I think the question was like, do we believe him? Because then he said he didn't understand the question or hear it.
5: He said he didn't hear the question because of how loud it was.
7: I don't know what to think. Because
5: I think
7: he's telling the truth. Because it felt surprisingly awkward for him, too, when he reheard her ask. Just explain to me why.
5: I think SGA thought the question was about his defense.
7: Oh.
5: I don't know this, but the way SGA responded is how a player responds when you're like, I could have played better.
7: I get it.
5: Like, that's how I interpreted the whole thing. Do I think SGA was dumb enough on national television after a win to criticize his teammate's defense? Hell no. I don't believe for a second that he thought... he heard the question completely. But again, the way I think he heard, like, how was your defense tonight? And he's probably like, it was okay.
7: And then she
5: kind of followed up with, why wasn't it good? And he's like, it was all right. Like, that's what I assume happened.
7: I think you're right.
5: Or he realized halfway through what the actual question was, and then he can't bail out now. And I don't think he took a shot at his teammate.
7: I felt bad for both in the situation, honestly.
5: She did her job. She asked the follow-up.
7: She was great. That was absolutely pro move by her.
5: Yeah, so, she did great.
7: Absolutely.
6: If you listen to it again and know that he didn't hear it, like, I think he just hears the last part, which is, how is the defense?
5: Which I think he thought it was about him.
6: But then in the follow-up, she says Hart's defense, and he clocks what's happened.
9: You all made a pivot defensively, Hart on Wemby. What kind of impact did Isaiah have tonight?
10: I'm not sure if it was good, to be honest. Yeah.
9: Break that down for me.
10: Say again?
9: Break that down for me. Why was his impact not good?
10: It was all right. It was good. It was good.
5: Yeah, you can hear the pause. I think he's like, oh, crap.
7: Well, Jay Wood Sports says SGA was being funny about it, and it went over everyone's head.
5: No,
7: I don't know, because the tone
5: so.
7: Of it, I think I can tell, like, in a tone if he's being funny. I don't think that was it.
5: I don't think he was making a joke. I think he genuinely did not hear the question. I think he genuinely did not hear the subject of the question being
7: defense.
5: Hartenstein.
6: Yeah.
5: I think he heard either his defense or the team's defense on Wemby. Yeah. But I think the way he responded to it, and knowing who SGA has been, suggests like he was not too happy with his defense.
7: Yeah.
5: That's what I interpreted it.
6: Okay, SGA never says anything interesting too, so it was a little
5: different. We got something.
7: Yeah. All right.
6: Last one here. Would you rather attend a concert? It's your favorite artist in the world, Michael Jackson. Your favorite artist in the world. Would you rather go to a concert with 400 people or 40,000 people?
7: 400, Kyle. 400, because I want to be the girl that was brought up on stage during the song where, I can't remember the song off the top of my head.
6: song that you can't remember.
7: Yeah, I know, because I've listened to so many in the last 3 weeks here. But anyways, he brings like somebody up on the stage, you know, when he was touring for this one particular song. I'll figure it out in a minute in the break. But anyway, I could have a better chance at being in the front row if there was just 400 people at the concert.
5: I want less people at the concert
7: because
5: I want it to be about me.
7: Yes. I actually don't get to go to many concerts. So if I do, I want it front row access in terms of coming up on the stage. If there's a chance, it gives me a better chance.
5: Nah, give me a good stadium audience, man. Give me a lot of people having a good time together, like the Coldplay light show or big stadium. Yeah, I'm all about the big stadium events. Those are cool.
6: Oh, this is Mr. You Can't Sing in a Movie Theater wants to go with a bunch of 40,000 people singing.
5: Because it's a concert. You go
7: to a concert.
5: Yes. A concert's not a movie.
6: But then it's everyone in the crowd singing the songs that the people on stage are trying to sing also.
5: Which is a more acceptable environment to do that.
7: Oh, so now Matt's changing his mind.
5: It's not changing my mind. What the hell are you guys talking about? What the hell are you talking about? No one goes to a movie theater to talk and sing. People go to a concert to perform and sing. It's the whole purpose of a damn concert, you doofuses. Go to break.
6: I actually agree with Matt.
7: Goodness. Are we still on the
6: air? Well, you got to send us to break, Kayla.
7: All right. You're listening to Matt and Kayla. Matt has left the building. We'll see what we get when we come back. Maybe it's just me. Coming up next, I'm Matt and Kayla, Sactown Sports.
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5: From the YouTube comment section, Dustin Bradford, if it's a musical, are you allowed to sing in the movie? No, you're not.
7: Yes.
5: No, you're not. Just like if you go to see a musical in the theater, you're not singing while the performers are on stage. It's the same thing.
7: If other people are singing.
5: No, they're wrong.
7: If people are singing.
5: They're all wrong.
7: Have you not seen the screenings that all these people are singing in the theater?
5: Those people are psychos.
7: Well, they're going to all be psychos together.
5: Wrong.
7: So that's fine.
5: Wrong. That's not where you do it.
7: That's fine.
6: What? Well, then where are you supposed to do it?
5: At home.
7: If it's a movie theater that no one's doing it in, okay. But if other people are singing, damn straight you can sing.
5: No, that's not even remotely true.
6: You got to be the first person.
5: That's not even remotely true. Because there's someone in that theater that paid to watch Michael Jackson.
7: That one that has people singing.
5: I'm sorry. Is there? Does it say on the movie, come watch Michael Jackson sing-along version?
7: You've been on social and are seeing the scenes in the theater.
5: That doesn't make it right.
7: Well, then go walk
5: if
7: out
5: they
7: and
5: buy
7: it.
5: If it's a sing-along movie, then I'm expecting a sing-along. Just like if I go to a kid's movie, I'm expecting kids to yell at the screen and go, look out, Tiger, or whatever.
7: But you're
5: like,
7: very passionate about this.
5: Yes!
7: You haven't been to the Michael movie.
5: Because I don't want to go because people are going to be singing.
7: No, they're not.
5: Yes,
7: that's
5: they are.
7: Overblown.
5: Nope.
7: It's overblown.
5: It sounds like
7: it's overblown.
5: You talk about you have to sing all the time.
7: Yeah.
5: Myself. From Michael. I have $20 bet that Matt George yells out lines from Lord of the Rings movies. You shall not pass.
7: For sure.
5: No,
7: for
5: I don't do that. No, because I respect people around me. I respect my fellow movie watcher that doesn't want to hear
7: that
5: me.
7: Serious.
5: They want to hear Sir Ian
7: serious.
5: McKellen.
7: It's not that serious.
5: It is serious. I want to watch Michael.
7: If anything, it's a feel-good situation because you do feel like you're all there for a reason.
5: Then smile.
7: And celebrate the music.
5: Smile and watch the movie.
7: Want to sing along.
5: No.
6: And dance.
7: That's all I'm saying.
6: Okay, Matt does remind me of that one time that the Taylor Swift tour was going on and everyone was coming in off the subway from the stadium. And there's like, there's a video of this just normal lady who's riding the subway.
5: And
6: then you get to the stop and it's just all Taylor Swift fans pouring into the subway.
7: That's funny.
5: That poor lady.
6: There was another one where there was an airplane where I think they were flying from like Salt Lake City to Denver or something. And the flight back was all Taylor Swift fans.
5: And they're all singing on the plane.
6: Except for the one poor person
5: that's
6: who is
5: horrible.
6: Just on the flight to Salt Lake City.
5: Horrible. But that's different. It's public transit. People can do what they want on public transit. It's not a freaking movie theater.
6: What? I don't understand.
5: Come on, JR. You got to be on my side on this, JR. JR, you got to be on my side here.
0: If you're singing, you're getting smacked in the back of the head.
5: Damn right, JR.
0: No. I've been to both Michael to play in the movie, and it's hard. I mean, you throw out Thriller, and some of those ones you just like, well, I know the words of this actual song, but you're not a professional singer.
7: You can
0: sway your head.
5: You're not.
0: You can do your. You cannot sing, Kayla.
5: She can't sing. No, JR, she can sing. She can sing. I'm still not paying to watch her. I'm paying to watch Michael.
0: Well, yeah, I guess if there's one person that actually sings, yeah, I'm paying to watch Michael. But
5: damn right.
0: Yeah, no, you're not doing that. My fit. Now, I don't jump in a basketball game and just start shooting hoops on the sideline. Stay in your lane.
7: You guys are not listening to the full question. If you are in a theater and all the other people are singing,
5: they shouldn't be.
7: Then I don't think it's wrong to sing.
5: Oh, I'm going to sound like
7: everybody else
0: is
7: singing.
0: You just stand up and you say, shut the F up, people.
5: No, JR, I got this. I'm going to pull the parent card out. If everybody started jumping off a bridge.
7: Yeah.
5: You jump off a bridge?
7: Absolutely. I've done it before.
5: How dare you?
7: Into the water.
5: No, how are you still with us?
7: Because it was water.
0: I do do like going to movies I've already seen and say, oh, wait, watch this part. Here's the, oh, this is going to be good
7: no,
0: right here.
7: No, I
0: this
7: don't
0: is where
7: do
0: he falls
7: that.
0: Off the edge.
7: See, no, I
0: oh,
7: don't do
0: whoa,
7: that.
0: Whoa, Kayla, double standard.
5: See, what
7: yeah,
5: I love,
7: don't do that.
5: JR, I'm all for going
7: singing.
5: And watching a good horror movie with a bunch of
0: yes.
5: people and people screaming together. And, like, that's the
7: it's,
5: movie. You're reacting to the movie.
7: It's naturally reacting to singing to a
5: no,
7: movie like
5: that's
7: Michael.
5: That's not naturally reacting. You're choosing to sing.
0: That's true. I mean, the kids all get in the car with the guy with the chainsaw. Oh, there's something bad might happen here. Yeah, no. Yeah, right?
5: I love you, JR. Thank you for having
7: you
5: my back.
7: You love him because he's sided with you.
5: Because he's
7: and
5: right.
7: He's making you feel good about
5: yourself.
7: Because
5: he's right. Shout out to JR.
7: Well, I ain't budging on
6: Kayla,
7: this
6: Kayla, stand
7: well,
6: tall. In fact, you should go
7: Don't
6: a step
7: worry.
6: Further. You should be the one to start singing so that everyone in the theater will sing you, along with you.
5: You are the problem.
6: Maybe there are people in the theater who want to sing, but they're afraid of Matt Georges of the world who are
7: right,
6: going to stand up
7: right.
6: and abscond them.
5: Then don't go to the movie theater.
6: Then we need a Kayla to get the ball rolling.
5: Turn
6: start
5: on Spotify
6: singing.
5: In your car and sing then.
7: There's two, I think, I don't know where these are going on. I think maybe some IMAXs, but there is clearly theaters where everyone's on the same page that they're all up singing and dancing. Then there's theaters that people are just going, obviously, to watch the movie and probably singing to themselves, i.e. me, and not out loud. But doing it quietly.
5: Singing to themselves is my favorite.
7: Yeah, I'm sorry. Like, I love, like, music. So
5: yes.
7: if it's... If,
5: so
7: if,
5: do all people who go and watch Michael.
7: If you experience well, it and you're not tapping your feet or you're moving your head and you're humming to yourself...
5: That's different.
7: You can sing to yourself very quietly. No one's going to hear. I'm telling you. I've
6: but you
7: it.
6: Should be allowed to sing out loud if you want to.
5: Absolutely not.
6: You should have no judgment if you choose to do that.
7: It's I'm not called, dying. I'm not. I'm going to die on this hill.
5: That's fine. You and I will die on the other hill. We will stand at hills and die together.
7: That's fine.
5: We'll starve. We're like the two castles just staring at each other. No.
7: Anyway.
5: No.
7: I'm just saying it's not that. It's not that.
5: Be respectful to your fellow man or woman or whatever who's watching the movie.
6: The Michael Jackson movie that is filled with songs.
5: That is a story about Michael's life, not a sing-along Nickelodeon show.
6: Sure, you're not singing at the parts where there's just dialogue.
7: I'm just saying when other people are doing it and they're there together doing it.
5: That doesn't make them right. Doesn't make them right.
7: I
5: would be the big bah humbug guy sitting in the middle of my arms.
7: Yeah, well, that's why you're not there.
5: That's why I'm... Yeah, exactly. Because I don't want to have the movie ruined by y'all.
7: Wait till it comes out.
5: I'm going to.
7: In their home.
5: I'm gonna.
7: And then Matt will be up in his house bothering his wife and kids because he's singing and
5: dancing. That's not true.
6: Oh, my.
5: I respect my wife and my child wanting to watch the movie. Although, again, a kid's movie. If
7: this
5: it's
7: will
5: a,
7: be Matt during Michael Jackson.
6: Michael's a tough watch for kids.
5: If it's a five-year-old. Jesus. If it's a five-year-old, I expect that type of behavior. Not from a.
7: This is gonna be Matt during Michael.
5: Not from a 27-year-old.
7: Sit down,
5: Kayla Anderson.
7: Archie. Or what's your kid?
5: Artie.
7: Name? Artie.
5: Jesus.
7: Sorry.
5: How dare you?
6: Archie Manning.
5: How dare you?
6: By the
7: Sit
6: way.
7: Sit down, Artie. We don't let people sing and dance.
5: Why am I Southern?
7: Musicals.
5: Why am I Southern? I'll just, Sit down, Artie. You ain't going to sing to that dang Michael Jackson there. You Matt, watch the movie, you'll be quiet.
6: Matt, I just realized a truly awful scenario that's about to happen, which is soon Kayla's going to have access to this movie whenever
5: oh, yeah.
6: she wants.
5: Oh, yeah. Well, I'm gonna
6: on
5: gonna
6: her
5: be,
6: television.
5: Yeah,
6: at
5: we're
6: home.
5: Gonna be mid segment, and I'm gonna be like, "What do you think about that, Kayla?" And she's just gonna be watching the Michael movie and just staring at it.
6: For $20, Kayla will be able to watch this movie whenever she wants
7: Great.
6: On her television at home.
5: And she'll start.
7: Then
5: singing.
7: I will be singing.
5: She'll start singing
7: Full.
5: Quietly to herself. In
7: no,
5: the middle
7: I will
5: of the
7: be
5: show.
7: Loud in the middle of. The
5: oh
7: show.
5: No, I know. In your home, own home, that's where you're supposed to do it, not a movie theater with other people, strangers.
7: Oh, goodness.
5: People are like, this is stupid. Can we move on? Can we talk about Maxime Raynaud? Yes, we can. Congratulations to Maxime Raynaud on being named to the all-rookie second team here in Sacramento. The 42nd overall pick to being recognized amongst top 10 rookies is a pretty incredible accomplishment. And look, this season that we went through in Sacramento was not fun for so many reasons, but there were fun moments. One of the best stories of the season, bar none, was the not just the rise of Maxime Raynaud, but Max is a perfect representation of you're going to get opportunities that you don't necessarily expect. Mm-hmm. Be ready for them and make the most of them. And that doesn't mean that Max played perfect every game. Remember, he had that slump in the middle of his playing time, which conveniently was also during the time when Dylan Cardwell started playing really well. Remember that? It was like a week and a half to 2 week period where Max wasn't playing the best and Dylan was playing fantastic. Dylan got converted to a 2-way contract and then Max finished out the year really, really well. Like the resiliency, the confidence, and then of course playing with veterans like Russell Westbrook. Max was a fantastic story this year and absolutely deserves this recognition that he did not get during All-Star weekend.
7: Yeah, you mentioned that a little bit of a not downfall by any means, but a little bit of a went backwards just a bit. And I think it's because honestly, you hit a little bit of a rookie wall when you're playing like so much and when you weren't expected to be playing that much. What I loved about that part of it too, even though he took a back seat for a second, is he then quickly got back up to where he needed to be to finish out the season. And that to me was a great in-season adjustment from a rookie that sometimes when rookies hit rookie walls, they don't recover from the rookie wall. So I liked what I saw about Max and different things that he did and how he navigated the season, because he played for a good chunk of it. The biggest thing, I guess, that I wish I would have seen a little bit more was that getting back to what he did at Stanford with the three-point shot. And that seems to be the theme of the Sacramento Kings team when we talk about players and what we didn't get to see out of them is this dang three-point shot and why we couldn't get some of them to consistently hit them. But again, that's the minuscule part that I'll say, you know, I wish I would have seen more of, but there are opportunities for that in the future.
5: What was interesting about the rookie wall that Max hit was partially it's just the amount of games. And like Max talked about it repeatedly, how the NBA schedule is like two college basketball seasons in one. So there was certainly the fatigue factor. Neat Clifford talked about it as well. That's common that every rookie faces. But I remember Doug Christie talking about midway to probably like January, February time. He started talking about how there's now a lot of tape on Max. Teams now have scouting reports on where Max likes to shoot and the floater he likes to go to and the spots that he likes on the floor. And I remember Doug talking specifically about teams started taking away Max's, like, that kind of mid-range float shot that he would go to. They stopped giving him that angle, which forced him to either go to the other hand or try to attack the basket a little bit more or roll differently. Like, you could tell defenses were starting to adjust because of the amount of time he was getting as the starting center. And he learned as the season went on how to counteract that. And that's only going to get worse. That's only going to get harder. Oh, like, you're hoping Max adds elements to his game this offseason to where, whether it's the more consistent three-point shot, a better touch around the rim, different just looks, different spin moves, different things that he can add to his repertoire. So there's things that defenses haven't seen before, but he's not going to surprise anybody next year. Right. So the game, if he is elevated into the starting center position permanently, if the Kings trade away DeMontis Sabonis, he's going to, the sophomore slump is going to be teams figuring out how to handle him and forcing him to adjust. And what I liked about his rookie season is we saw him early forced to adjust. And as the season went on, especially towards the end of the year, we saw him adjusting better.
7: I think, too, you have to be encouraged by, we've talked to people before, and I think you talked to Kyle, their head coach at Stanford.
5: Yeah, Coach Towers.
7: He was at Washington State before that, too. So he's great, by the way, in terms of development, and he's done a great job at both spots. But I will say this, like, I've heard from other people, too, just like Max is a, his ability to just like put his head down and like go to work and make adjustments and do things the right way.
5: He's
7: like
5: a gym rat.
7: He's a gym rat. And I think this summer is going to be really beneficial for him in terms of whoever he's working with. And then I know he's going to probably be here a good chunk of the time working with his, you know, fellow second year players as well. I do feel like he's going to do what he can do. Now, you can't totally predict what the league is going to do in terms of adjustment. But as long as he's doing what is on his list and putting on a little bit more muscle, maybe, I feel he can probably get better in a lot of ways next year. Not saying that he won't go through a lull or anything again, but I have faith that he's going to be a better player overall.
5: Oh, I mean, I think he'll naturally improve. He's a unbelievably smart young man.
7: Really he's smart.
5: Best nutritionists, best. I mean, he's going to have access to the practice facility, strength and conditioning coaching. Like we know he's going to put the work in this summer. Just how long does it take for that work to translate on the court? That's a completely different question. I mean, the obvious growth can come on the defensive end of the floor. Mm-hmm. It can come with the physicality. And another thing that I like that Max started doing towards the end of the season, you notice Max started initiating contact rather than reacting to contact. That was something that really stood out to me going back to Summer League in Vegas last year. When we saw Max for the first time, Max was not going for contact. Yep. He was trying. He's a very finesse player. Yeah. He was avoiding contact and trying to use his reach for his touch around the rim, or trying to get rebounds and rather than battling through box outs, trying to slip his way around them. That's not. We saw him willing to fight and be a little more physical towards the end of the year.
7: Sure,
5: you expect that to improve as he gets stronger. You expect him to work on that over the course of this offseason. On the defensive end of the floor. Do I think Max is suddenly going to turn into a rim protector? No, I don't. Like, you kind of have to have it or you don't. However, Max has the length. He has the wingspan. He's 7 feet tall. He's big enough to disrupt. So being a shot blocker and being a shot disruptor are two different things. But if you can change shots at the paint, at the very least, make a guard, keep an eye out for where you are. That matters. And one thing that Max was really good at defensively that I don't think he got enough credit for, he's really good at playing the passing lanes. He's really good at getting deflections. So you can build off of that defensively.
7: Sure. Again, he's built long, right? Yeah. Like you can be able to, if you do it enough and that becomes part of your game. Yeah, it's not rim protecting per se, but it can help the team out defensively in some sort of a way. And right now, that's what we're looking for in any capacity with players. Like, how can you use somewhat of your game if you're not like a high elite end level defender? How can you use some of your traits to help defend for this team until we get the right pieces in to fill in some of those blanks of the higher end defenders, which eventually I think they are going to do. Like I think that's part of the plan. They just can't do it overnight. Mm-hmm. But I also love Max and the mentality.
5: Yeah.
7: Like that should be his little go-to, Max mentality.
5: Max mentality.
7: Because he showed throughout the season that he progressively got more confident, and then he became like, he was always vocal in the backcourt, but like he became vocal for the team.
5: Yeah, he's always been a good communicator.
7: Good communicator, and then at times I like to see him step up and stand up for his teammates.
5: Yeah.
7: I like a little bit of the feistiness that Max the Frenchman brings, like, I truly do. I think that is so beneficial for what this team needs moving forward.
5: He was jawing back and forth with Draymond towards the end of the season, too, which I love to see.
7: I thought it was great.
5: Trey, I see you on hold. We'll get to you in just a second during the lunch break here. It's no secret, and I reported this back when I was with ABC 10 last summer, that Maxime Raynaud and his camp orchestrated coming to Sacramento. Mm-hmm. Of course, he went to Stanford just down the road. Wanting to come here, was familiar with the Golden One Center. He said he had a friend or roommate at Stanford that lived here, so he went and watched Kings games during winter break when he was a student at Stanford. He absolutely chose right, because you look for opportunities, and Sacramento was a place of opportunities. But he also told us that he was very much looking forward to learning and developing under Domantas Sabonis.
7: Sure.
5: Because Sabonis is someone he modeled his game after or watched or paid attention to, right, as a European center. And now, Domantas Sabonis, I don't think it's fair to say Sabonis is in his way. Mm-hmm. But Sabonis now plays a factor in what Max's future looks like.
7: Yeah.
5: Positively and negatively.
7: Yeah.
5: I do still think that the two of them could work together great. Hopefully they get more practice time together if Domantas Sabonis sticks around. But if the Kings move on from Domas, and I believe they're going to try to. Mm-hmm. What they made it perfectly clear at the trade deadline, they're not just going to dump Sabonis for pennies. They're going to seek value for him, and that might be what ends up resulting in them not being able to find a partner for a trade partner yet. That's fine. If Domantas Sabonis comes back, I don't think that's a bad thing. I do think the Kings are going to explore moving on from him, though. If they do move on from him and elevate Maxime Raynaud to their starting center position, I think Max showed that he's capable of taking on that responsibility with how he played last year. Mm-hmm. But with the changes to the draft lottery system that are coming. In the past, it would be like, well, if you lose games while he gets more comfortable as your starting center, that's fine because that helps you with draft. Now you have to avoid the relegation zone. So while it's not all on Max, of course, is there concern that starting a rookie point guard, which is what I believe the Kings are going to do with who they draft at 7, plus Maxime Raynaud is your starting center in his second year, is there a concern that naturally the Kings might find themselves in that relegation zone as one of the three worst teams in the NBA?
7: I mean, there's always a chance, right? But I do think there's always a chance, too, where you have the point guard you truly, and this is why this is important, you truly feel like you're drafting the point guard at that spot, or you need to move up a spot or two because you need that guy, because you truly believe he's going to have an impact year one somehow.
5: Mm-hmm.
7: And that might be part of the equation, that you need to make sure he has an impact with a younger player like Maxime Raynaud.
5: Mm-hmm.
7: And so it's not guaranteed from the beginning, by no means. It's always going to take a little time. But if Domantas Sabonis is truly traded and you are starting Maxime Raynaud, you do need to have high confidence in who that point guard is that
5: right.
7: you draft. Absolutely.
5: 100%.
7: And so I think there's always a chance for you to start off maybe a little rocky, but then hopefully those two build that and build that soon enough where you can get back in to the groove of where you are in terms of wins.
5: To answer my own question, I don't think it wouldn't deter me.
7: Yeah.
5: You want... If they end up in the relegation zone, they end up in the relegation zone. If they end up being one of the worst teams, then they do. You want your rookie point guard and Maxime Raynaud to be playing a lot together. You want them to develop a... want Max to be able to be as effective of a pick-and-roll threat as he was last season.
7: Yeah.
5: As this next season without relying on it's with Russell Westbrook.
7: Mm-hmm.
5: Like, Russ, it's we can't even fathom like how important Russ was to the development of Maxime Raynaud.
7: Just huge.
5: But... Russ is obviously not going to play forever, and we don't even know if Russ is going to be back next year.
7: Yeah.
5: That Max's success can't be determined on if Russ is going to be here or not. You need to develop, and it's going to take time.

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14: 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Sacktown Sports is counting down 80 of the most memorable moments that have shaped the team's storied legacy and winning tradition. 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
15: Number 77, Taming the Lions, the 2023 NFC Championship comeback.
16: After two straight painful NFC Championship losses, the 49ers returned in 2023 to host the upstart Detroit Lions. The Lions headed to the locker room at halftime with an impressive 17-point cushion. The second half featured a game

0: Saving deflected catch by Brandon Ayuk, touchdown runs by McCaffrey and Mitchell, and 27 straight points by the 49ers, which would secure the home win in front of the delirious faithful, and San Francisco was on their way to the Super Bowl.
1: Faithful flashbacks on Sacktown Sports 1140.

0: 11:40.
1: Kayla's doing the Thriller dance.
2: I just wanted to see what would happen. Kayla, why are you, like, whispering it? Imagine you're in a theater right now.
1: This is a more appropriate place than the theater, at least.
3: It doesn't help that we only have the instrumental. We gotta have Michael's vocals behind it.
2: Well, there's rules about that.
1: There are rules.
3: But we play Rebecca Black.
1: No one's coming after us.
2: Yeah, like,
1: for
2: the Rebecca Black estate is not...
1: No one's coming after us for that.
3: Can we come back to another one in the next break?
2: Well, next one's the 2-minute drill, but, you know.
1: Kayla wants her own.
3: Well, then I want my
1: own segment to be scrapped so she could dance to, yeah.
2: See, I realized while you guys were arguing about this last time, I was like, huh, I've never decided to come back with Michael Jackson yet. I wonder what Kayla's response will be.
3: Oh, yeah. Instant.
1: She's even wearing leather, bro.
3: Wait.
1: I went from working with Kevin John to working with you, and I swear you're both the same people.
2: New GIF unlocked.
1: No one on the radio saw that, of course.
2: Yeah, Kayla did the Michael Jackson spin.
1: Kayla did the thing.
2: Oh. And spilled.
1: No, you did not spill, bro!
2: Oh, she was doing so good.
1: Cut to earlier this week. I haven't spilled in a very long time.
2: Before we clear it up, we have to take a photo because I send it to Jason Ross every time it happens.
3: Here, can I grab, what's his name? Who's the player over here?
2: No, do not use Vlade to clean it up.
1: Wipe up with Vlade? Get Vlade away from me.
2: Do not use Vlade to clean it up.
1: She tried to use our Vlade Divox plush to clean up her spill.
2: Use one arm Gavin Maloof.
1: Bruh, you're nuts. Disrespectful as hell.
3: Oh my god.
1: King's legend.
2: Yeah, use one arm Gavin Maloof instead.
1: Are you gonna get it?
2: I'll go get some.
3: Okay,
2: hold on.
3: I was gonna use
1: Vlade. That's not a napkin.
3: And Vlade then disappeared.
1: Yeah, I'm protecting Vlade from you. Anyway. Hey, welcome back to the show.
2: What a start. This started as an experiment.
1: No, this is your fault. This is Kyle's fault.
3: I'm going to cut that and tag Kevin John. Kevin John and I are having a blast breaking down all of
2: this. This was an experiment of what would happen if I came back with Michael Jackson, with this crazed person who is might be clinically insane for Michael Jackson.
3: It makes a lot of us on the internet right now, though.
2: Yeah, no, I get
3: it's
2: it.
3: It's not just me.
2: I just want to see what would happen. And the answer is she started dancing and spilled things.
3: Well, that was a second go around when I had to do the spin around. No.
1: People in the comments are going, Vlade deserves it.
3: Thanks, guys.
1: No.
2: I mean, Vlade. You know, he did.
1: No. Nope. Double tap. Baby, I'm a double tap. I don't even like you dancing to that.
2: What do you mean? You dance to it on the pier.
1: Yeah.
3: See, Matt's acting like he doesn't like music. He doesn't dance to music. He doesn't sing to music. He doesn't vibe to music.
1: Oh no, I was rocking out in the car this morning. You know what I was rocking out to? Hold on. I'll play with
2: it's
1: you.
2: It's Melissa. I'm drunken outside, isn't
3: it? Yeah, but he's gotta act so serious.
2: It's either that or the Brazil theme song to the World Cup.
3: It is.
1: Now, if that started playing in a movie theater, maybe I'd sing. Can you imagine?
3: Exactly.
1: Melissa! Just starts screaming. What a great
3: song. It's probably your ringer.
2: But then the Matt George of that movie would be like, we're not even outside.
1: Yeah, we're inside a movie theater.
3: Come on. So what should I do with
1: this? You know, actually, what I am very, like, bah humbug about? Drive-in theaters. I had one bad experience at drive-in.
3: I love drive-in theaters.
1: So,
3: and I saw y'all have one here.
1: Yes,
3: still.
1: We do.
3: So I'm going. Yeah. If Michael goes to the drive-in theater, then I'm going to that.
2: It's just going to be people in their cars singing.
1: All hitting the horn. Honk, honk, honk, honk to Thriller. Great. Because I'm honk, honk, honk.
2: That's pretty good.
3: Oh, goodness.
2: I want to love you. Honk, honk, honk.
1: On Valentine's Day, my wife and I went and saw Deadpool.
3: Okay.
1: Because Deadpool famously came out on Valentine's Day. At the drive-in theaters.
3: Drive-in theater,
1: yeah.
3: Okay.
1: So we pull up in our, whatever, like just an average sedan, whatever. Like, whatever. Okay, we're fine. All right, we're great.
3: Why'd you have to point out the car?
1: Because it matters.
3: Okay, just
1: because. Okay. So we're at a spot, perfect view of the screen. Gonna have a great night. 5 minutes before the movie starts, this jackass in the Ford F-150, not if you drive that car, you're not that, but this dude has it raised, and like this thing was a monster. And every stereotype you could possibly think about, that was this truck.
3: Like he raised the tires.
1: Okay. Right in front of us.
3: Yeah.
1: I'm not kidding you. I watched half the movie. I don't mean we left halfway through. I mean, I could only see the left side of the damn screen for the entire movie.
3: Oh, God.
1: I put my wife in the driver's seat so she could see at least a little bit more of it.
3: Oh, no.
1: I'm not kidding.
3: Could you have
1: gone
3: up on your roof?
1: No, it wouldn't have helped.
3: Are you serious?
1: No, it wouldn't have helped.
2: Because it was raised so high?
1: The truck was a monster.
3: You should have asked for a refund from that one.
1: I should have. I'm not that.
3: You really should
1: I'm
3: have.
1: Not that type of person.
3: But
1: though.
3: At that point, if you could only even watch
1: No, I
3: half
1: literally
3: the
1: watched
3: movie,
1: half the movie.
3: That's
1: By
3: ridiculous.
1: That, I mean the left side of the screen.
3: Yeah, that's ridiculous.
1: It's one of the most, like, that might be the first time my wife, because we were dating at the time, was like, saw me furious.
3: I would have, I don't
1: Jackass.
3: Do that either usually, or send stuff back. That's just not who I am. But I probably would have had a problem
1: if
3: with
1: you.
3: One.
1: Are going to the drive-in. I'm all for, bring your truck so you can have your truck bed to chill in. Like, I'm all for that. That's fine. If you drive one of those monstrosities, go away.
3: Just
1: go away.
3: They probably purposely did it, too, for the movie.
1: Yeah, I hope that your 4 miles a gallon was worth it to drive out there to ruin Deadpool for me. Jerk. You
3: I wonder
1: jerk.
3: If Mendoza has a truck like that.
1: Yeah, sorry about the Fernando Mendoza segment, but that's gone. He had a good Q&A with SI at the NFL.
3: How about this? I have room in my 2-minute drill.
1: Okay, we'll sneak it in towards the end.
3: After my couple of segments or couple of things in the 2-minute drill, then we'll get into...
1: Okay.
3: Because I was going to talk about Fernando anyway, because they're extremely happy with what he's done.
2: So pick your one favorite clip, Matt, and we'll play that one.
1: Sounds good to me. Kayla's 2-minute drill is coming up next. Will the music be different? Well, she demands it, and it's her segment, so let's see if Kyle listens. It's Matt and Kayla on Sacktown Sports.
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0: It's time for the two-minute drill. Kayla Anderson has the ball, and she's taking us around the world of football. It's Kayla's two-minute drill on Matt and Kayla.
1: Kyle, you'll never guess what Kayla was doing during the break.
3: No, on the break before that, I said, do you have Michael playing?
1: It was the Smooth Criminal theme was playing underneath an NBA 2K video.
3: Because it's everywhere.
1: Uh-huh.
3: It's everywhere.
2: All she just hears like 2 seconds, and it's like a dog when like the refrigerator opens. Yeah. Smooth Criminal.
1: What she didn't notice was for about the last minute and a half, literally nonstop, I've just been staring at her. Because,
3: what?
1: Because you've been listening to different instrumentals of Michael, and I've just been staring at you, waiting for you to look up. I'm just like, yeah, what you doing?
2: PYT.
1: All right, it's time for Kayla's two-minute drill. There it is. Thriller again?
3: Oh.
2: It's all I have right now.
3: Kyle.
1: She asked for something different. She said a different instrumental.
2: It takes time to cut the instrumentals.
1: Oh, Kayla's mad at you.
3: All right, go back to our regular two-minute drill.
1: Oh.
3: Back to regular schedule programming.
2: Matt, maybe this is working. Maybe if we...
1: Just play Thriller every break and she'll be upset.
2: So you know like how 6-7 isn't a popular anymore because adults ruined it?
3: No.
2: What if
1: we ruined it.
2: Yeah, adults ruined it. What if we start playing Michael Jackson so much that Kayla gets annoyed with us?
3: No, because I guarantee you I'll play it twice as much.
1: I don't think I'll make it. I love Michael Jackson. I don't think I'll make it.
3: Yeah. All right. Go to my two-minute drill music. I don't want to make too many people mad. All right. No, but this story will make people confused on what the heck is happening. Still, I just praised this guy. So,
14: grand segue, Kayla.
3: Car trouble is what I named this one. Can you take a guess at what Philadelphia Eagles player that I just praised for maybe growing up in his life that just now went backwards? Can anyone guess who that Georgia player might be?
2: Jalen Carter.
3: No, but the other one. Eagles' Nolan Smith arrested after his car was clocked at 135 miles per hour back where it all starts from, in Georgia. Because the Georgia Bulldogs continue to have issues for some reason with speeding, cars, and it doesn't, I guess, go away at the next level. So he was arrested, actually, on Friday. He was, again, accused of speeding and reckless driving. So according to the notes by a sheriff's office that night, he was clocked in at 135 miles per hour in a 70-mile per hour zone at 10:41 p.m. And he made bond. Obviously, he's out on bond, whatever. But the biggest question here is, like, this is a guy who we talked about some of the issues from Georgia, and then Eagles have taken a chance on a lot of these Georgia guys.
1: Yeah.
3: And it seems like a lot of them have been doing their thing, whatever. So to come back to a story like this in the offseason is like, will you ever learn? And what the hell is going on in Georgia and these players and Speedy? It's like, it should be a documentary.
1: Yeah, it's not.
3: It should be a documentary, or somebody should be a sleuth on the case, because I don't get it.
2: At this point, the meme has been going on long enough that the kids at Georgia knew about the meme before they got to Georgia and yet still get arrested for it.
3: It's crazy, man.
1: I guess part of your deal at Georgia should be that you have just a personal driver. Just don't. If you play football at Georgia, just get your license revoked for 4 years. I don't know.
3: And look, it's not like these, the whole like bags, like kids getting bags, this has been going on for years. It's not like these guys weren't getting gifted cars before. This has been going on, again, for years. Guys have been driving nice cars. Yeah, now they've got NIL money and everything to have nice cars, too. But this is, like, particularly in Athens, Georgia, at Georgia. Is it, like, something you have to have on your resume to get in? Is, like, you have to get speeding tickets and recklessly drive? Like, it's not even funny.
1: It's a 4.0 GPA and at least two speeding tickets or traffic violations.
3: Yeah, but again, I mean, you can't keep doing this stuff when also teams have given you chances, right? So.
1: Yikes.
3: All right, next up. I don't know if we're trying to somehow get this guy to be quarterback one, because I always feel like I'm giving headlines about this guy. But he's just in the headlines. He's a headline machine. We're talking about Shedeur Sanders.
1: Oh, I'm definitely trying to get him QB1.
3: High praise. That is what his head coach, Todd Monken, is saying right now about his quarterback, second-year quarterback, Shedeur Sanders. Although, it seems like Deshaun Watson could be in the driver's seat for that starting job. Not if I had anything to do with it. Monken says, I think Shedeur has come miles in terms of his progressions, getting the ball out, his understanding of the concepts. I think he really, really has come a long way. I don't know who else is on this board, but I would like to at some point see him just get the job and then give him the opportunity to take the reins as a leader of the quarterback of this team. Because I just think Watson's not going to be there for much longer anyway. Yeah. But he keeps on getting opportunities. I just say, like, if Shedeur honestly earns it, give it to Shedeur and let him be the face of your franchise, which he kind of already is in a weird way, besides Myles Garrett, and then let him help build this young team.
1: See, I agree with, like, Shedeur has to earn it, but I also you should look at it from the perspective of it's Shador's to lose, not his to win. That makes sense? Like, right. I think there's no value to Deshaun Watson continuing to start.
3: No.
1: Where the Browns are at, have Shedeur Sanders be pegged as your starter and see if he lives up to that and earns it in his play in OTAs and training camp and things of that nature. And if Deshaun Watson then beats him, okay, now you have a football reason. But just labeling Deshaun Watson as a starter that Shedeur has to catch just makes no sense for the Browns.
3: No, I don't get it either. And then one more thing that I thought was funny. You guys tell me your opinion on this. I guess Monken also spoke, head coach Todd Monken spoke this week. He has yet to meet
1: Myles Garrett.
3: Myles Garrett? Is that a little weird? Like, Myles Garrett is the dude. Like, he is the guy. He is technically the face of the franchise, and he hasn't met his head coach once yet. Yeah,
1: probably not the best thing to admit, because because even if it's not a big deal, people are going to make it into a big deal.
3: I thought it was strange.
1: Has he been away just from the team the entire time? Myles Garrett, in terms of, like, is he spending his offseason elsewhere? Because that's fine and normal. They don't necessarily have to meet face to face, but That doesn't mean that they haven't had phone calls or FaceTimes or things of that nature, but I don't know. It's a weird thing to just let people know. Why would you be transparent with that? It just leads to speculation.
3: Yeah.
2: I guess I saw that and I was like, respect to Myles Garrett for saying, I would like to spend as little time in the Cleveland Browns facility as I am required to.
3: I wish, I'm kind of on the same lines as like Myles Garrett. I understand and I appreciate his loyalty to the Browns. I wish I could see Myles Garrett's talents and how great he's been go get a chance to win a Super Bowl with the team. But he's like a Mike Trout. Like, he's getting paid enough money, I guess, weird enough. He likes Cleveland enough to just be happy there. So, I mean, again, loyalty.
2: Well, he
3: not
2: did,
3: much of it
2: he did
3: here,
2: demand but. A trade out of Cleveland, and then Cleveland gave him the giant contract extension he was looking for.
3: Right.
2: So I think Myles Garrett's just like, I'm going to take the money.
3: Yep. All right, so I was going to bring up a headline of Mendoza because his head coach, Clint Kubiak, has said a lot of positive things about him in OTAs to start the OTAs, at least for this week, and said that he's done everything in terms of getting in the playbook and responding to things. They said that there is no set date on when they're going to announce the starting quarterback, but presumably it's going to be Kirk Cousins. I don't think that's a shocker. But I will say this, like, if Mendoza goes above and beyond in terms of what they expected from the jump, do you think at all he could win the starting job for week one?
1: I mean, I think he absolutely could, but I think the Raiders would still, even if he looked like he was ready to do it right away, I still think the Raiders would be hesitant to do it, unless it was, like, so unbelievably generational, like, we can't. He's so beyond ready now, it'd be idiots not to put him out there. But, I mean, you brought Kirk Cousins in for a reason. As impatient as Matt George Raider fan is to see Fernando just start right away, what's the rush?
3: Yep.
1: Right? What's the rush? Unless you plan on competing for a Super Bowl, and if Fernando Mendoza can win you a Super Bowl right away, then yeah, play him. But let's be realistic here. So, no, I think err on the side of patience, even if I hate it. I want to see Fernando.
3: I want to see him. Do we want to get to any of those? Do we have time to get to any
1: real,
3: of those?
1: Yeah, real quick. We'll play one for you. Fernando Mendoza did a Q&A with SI, Sports Illustrated, at the NFL Players Association rookie premiere, which is in Los Angeles. He missed practice time in order to attend this, and Fernando basically said he'd rather be practicing right now than to be there.
10: With Kubiak and, you know, Kirk Cousins and Tom Brady, it's a lot going on in your life, but being here for the NFL PA rookie premiere, do you feel like it slows down a bit to maybe learn other aspects about being a pro in the NFL?
15: Yeah, I'm going to be completely honest with you. I'd rather be practicing right now. And I was really upset I actually had to miss practice for this. Although it's great, but it's still been a great moment where since I was mandatory to be here, you know, I'm not going to feel sorry for myself, you know, and feel wishy-washy. I don't have a smile on my face and make the most of that present moment. Let me learn all the NFLPA benefits. Let me make all the connections with different mentors here. Let me make sure I can maximize my time to be able to try to create positive impact and learn about my situation and surrounding. So those are all things that really benefited from being here.
1: Fernando just always sounds like he's leading a corporate meeting. It just makes me laugh.
3: I know, it really does.
1: Just Mr. Corporate.
3: He's just like, I don't mean to be rude here, but I would rather be practicing.
1: But I am going to but make I'm the going, most yeah, of my opportunity here.
2: Later in the interview, he's asked a question about, like, what's do you like to watch for movies? And he just had the most insane person answer ever.
1: It's just like, I like movies, but I'm not the movie guy. It's just whatever the critics say is good.
2: He's like, I like a group movie when it's a bonding activity. I was like, dude, you're not a real human.
3: I know. He could be an alien, too.
1: He's the goat. That's what he is. He's not a human. He's a goat.
3: He's a goat.
1: Damn right. When we come back, a goat here of Sactown Sports, Brendan Nunez, is here with his Sactown Scouting Report, taking a look at some guards to keep an eye out for in the second round. We'll pick Brendan's brain, plus we'll probably talk a little bit about his Darius Acuff breakdown earlier in the week as well. It's to start the final hour of the show. Matt and Kayla, Sactown Sports.
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18: Over the years, some of golf's best stories were about the legendary Ben Hogan. Tommy Bolt once said that Hogan was the only player he'd ever known to get an ovation on the practice tee. He said he saw Hogan playing practice rounds before a tournament where half the gallery was made up of other professionals. When Bolt was asked who was better, Jack Nicklaus or Ben Hogan, Bolt replied, "Well, I saw Nicklaus watch Hogan practice, but I never saw Hogan watch Nicklaus." That's a pretty definite answer. Hogan described the game of golf as a game of misses. He said, "The player who misses best is the one who's going to win." He believed that the first hole was the most important, saying, "Well, if you don't birdie the first hole, how can you expect to birdie them all?" Ben Hogan knew the value of positive thinking on the golf course. 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
3: The chat has taken this to a whole different level.
1: No, they're doing.
3: They don't want to have fun.
1: Oh, they don't?
3: Well, they're making fun of my dance moves.
1: Well.
2: What do you mean? They were good.
3: I know they were good. I used to dance my whole life.
1: Oh, I think they're having like a pun off with Michael Jackson.
3: It is actually
1: Jackson
3: pretty
1: songs.
3: Funny.
1: They're doing a pun off.
3: I am okay, though.
1: You're not reacting the way I was expecting you to react when Beat It's beat dropped. I'm just very surprised.
3: I was reading the chat.
2: Don't worry, Kayla. They rock with you.
1: Don't let them get you down.
3: Oh, speaking of, Matt had a meltdown today.
1: No, I did not.
3: Yes,
1: I was perfectly calm.
3: Look at Brendan. He's like, what did I just get into?
4: I missed this.
1: Perfectly calm.
4: I missed the meltdown.
1: Hey, Brendan.
3: There's a couple of meltdowns today.
1: Brendan, if you are heading to a movie theater.
3: Oh, I'm not going back on this.
1: No, just real quick.
3: He's not going to say yes. Brendan is not that type of personality.
1: I don't know.
2: All right, let's debate this for the ninth time.
1: If you go to a movie theater,
4: come,
1: and you're going to see a movie theater about some kind of musical act, like Michael Jackson, for example, and people are singing during the movie.
4: I did hear this argument.
1: Yeah, yeah. Where do you fall on that? I won't judge you either way.
4: I have to, like, know the context of the movie a little bit more. Like, if it's, I don't know. I don't hate it. I don't hate it.
1: You're wrong.
4: I think I could hate it.
1: You're wrong.
4: But there's also moments I could see myself liking it. I'm also somebody that really enjoys, like, going to karaoke and, like, listening to other people sing.
1: Exactly. That's karaoke. Know? That's different.
3: Right.
1: Karaoke's great, by the way.
4: I could see it either way. Let's do it. I've been out at Pine Cove. The other day, I was there with Chris Biederman and Sean Cunningham.
3: Nice.
4: Yeah, no problem. No problem.
1: Because I could turn you down because I'm a parent.
5: Yeah. Here's Sean Cunningham. Who? I don't know.
1: Chris Biederman did.
4: It was Biederman's first time out since having the little one. He invited me actually to Lupe Fiasco. And then we went to, did a little Pine Cove activity after.
3: Where was
2: I'm envisioning Chris Biederman.
4: At Ace of Spades.
1: That's crazy.
4: Actually, which was crazy.
3: Was it good?
4: It was good. It was good.
3: Yeah.
4: Lupe has a very unique voice, but it was like the 20th anniversary of some specific album. And honestly, I got like really into Lupe, like the 2 to 3 albums following that, essentially. Yeah. It was like the Kick Push album.
3: Yeah.
4: And so it was good, but I'd never been at a concert where he actually just did that entire album front to back. And so we didn't get like the top hits from Lupe, essentially. We were expecting an encore, and we never got Show Goes On or Superstar.
3: I love Show Goes On. That's one of my favorites.
4: It's crazy to me. I just felt like a little at the end being like, damn, I really wanted to hear those top hits. But
1: he
4: was good.
1: I'm out of here. No encore.
4: Yeah.
3: He's like, nope, not doing it.
4: It was fun, though.
1: So Chris Biederman did karaoke?
4: No.
1: I was going to say, that doesn't seem like Chris Biederman thing.
4: Sean and I really attempted to talk him into it.
1: Yeah, nah.
4: And it didn't happen.
3: Did any of the other media?
4: Me and Sean did karaoke
3: out
4: there.
3: Okay, so you and Sean.
4: Yeah.
3: Together?
4: No.
3: Duo?
4: So we put two songs in, and one would have been two of us at the same time.
3: Which one?
4: But it was admittedly a Morgan Wallen and Post Malone song.
3: Okay, that's fine.
4: That had some help.
3: Yeah, I like that song.
4: Yeah.
1: You guys both were going to do that song?
4: Yeah.
1: It's a great song.
4: Yeah. I was going to do the post part. I told Sean, I was like, just so you know, that doesn't mean I'm going to be quiet during the other part.
1: I didn't know Sean would like that song.
4: Yeah, it surprised me a little bit, too.
3: What does Sean like?
1: I didn't think Sean liked
4: country
1: music.
4: He doesn't really.
2: Kayla, Sean's music taste is like a 13-year-old girl.
4: Yeah,
1: he's
4: actually.
1: Very pop.
3: Oh, Bieber?
4: Bieber,
1: Billie Eilish,
4: Rihanna. I also like some Bieber. Well, it's funny you say Billie Eilish because the song he did was Phineas, which is Billie Eilish's brother. Mm. And honestly, most of the time, Sean does a song, I'm like, I do not know this song at all.
3: I did not.
4: He's pretty good, though.
1: Sean's
4: pretty good, though.
3: Maybe Sean and I need to do a duet.
4: Sean, like, loves Pink. You know,
1: Maroon 5.
3: I'm fine with that.
4: Maroon 5, so good.
3: That.
4: Yeah, it's getting harder to breathe. Yeah.
3: Wow, it's getting harder.
4: Yeah, I don't know if he would do that, but I can imagine.
1: What song did you do?
4: I did a Noah Kahan song. I did, what's the song?
3: There's
4: a song.
3: He's very popular.
4: There's a song with Post Malone as well that I'm for some reason forgetting the name of right now.
1: See, are you all over the place when you karaoke, or do you stick to a, because my go-to karaoke songs are completely different genres.
4: Well, yes, I agree. Like, you have to have a variety. You know what I mean? Like,
1: read the room.
4: One of mine, I love, like, a good Biz Markie song being there. And because also he's, like, known for being kind of a bad singer, so it feels like a safe song, and you want to try to get the crowd involved, you know? So I could go Biz Markie. I could go Hate It or Love It, like 50 Cent in the Game. Mm. And then I could also go, like, Neo or Noah Kahan.
1: You're a Neo
4: guy
1: too?
4: Dude, I've been listening to a lot of Neo
1: recently. Thank you. I'm on a Neo kick too.
4: So Sick has been on repeat in my car.
3: That is funny, though, that you guys didn't grow up with that. Like,
1: yes, I did.
4: A little bit.
1: I did.
3: In your prime, though?
4: No. Not in my prime.
1: High school?
3: Like college.
4: Like the R&B prime for me would be more Bryson Tiller.
3: Yeah.
1: No, I grew up.
4: I would not do a Bryson Tiller
1: song. Neo, Akon, that era. Like, those are go-to karaoke songs for me.
4: Yeah.
1: So Sick by Neo is a go-to.
4: Yep. Had to change my answering machine.
1: Yeah, that's a go-to. What is the song by Akon that I did at karaoke?
4: You would do Lonely.
1: No.
4: Great song, by the way.
1: What is it?
2: Now I'm envisioning Matt George doing the I Wanna Love You song by Akon.
1: No, but Right Now.
4: Okay. Okay. Yeah.
1: That's a go-to karaoke.
4: I saw Akon and I can't think of his name. Who's the dude with the Band-Aid on his face? He used to rock
1: Nelly.
4: The Band-Aid. Yeah,
1: Nelly.
4: I saw him. I saw Nelly's them at Golden One a couple years ago, and that was really fun.
1: Nelly is a phenomenal karaoke artist as well.
4: I love Akon. My first concert I remember going to was Raymond vs. Raymond Usher show, and Akon opened for it.
1: Wow.
4: And he did a song or two that I had to pretend not to know when I was near my parents. But it was great.
3: That's legit.
4: It was great.
1: Everybody stop what you're doing. Holistic Fields is leaving because he doesn't like this contest. So everyone say goodbye to Holistic Fields. Bye, Holistic Fields. Thanks for telling us every time.
3: He's been on it all day.
4: Not a karaoke guy.
3: He's been on it all day.
1: Yeah, and then but then I'll just go right into country randomly. Like Darius Rucker. Wagon Wheel, Darius Rucker, that's a go-to.
4: Darius
1: karaoke.
4: Rucker's great. I love Zach Brown Band. Sean was talking about doing Colder Weather by them, and I was like, this is a very sad song.
1: I didn't know Sean, I didn't think Sean was a country person at all.
4: He doesn't really, but there's ones here and there, it seems.
1: Oh, okay, he picks it.
3: That's interesting.
4: You gotta, really feel the vibe of what are the songs going before you. My worst fear is that, I pick some, sad R&B song, and the person before me does, some funny thing, and I'm just wow, I'm about to really change the vibe in here.
3: You're like, shoot, what did I just do?
4: Yeah. But it went well. Had a good time. We should all get out to Pine Cove.
3: I would love to. Where is that, by the way?
4: That's a great question. I always say I'm very directionally challenged.
3: Okay,
4: so,
3: what city?
1: Just Google it.
4: It's here.
1: It's here.
4: It's here.
3: Like right
1: Sacramento.
3: Not like.
4: No, it's more downtown. Okay. It's a couple streets over, but it's.
3: Oh, okay.
4: Yeah.
3: Gotcha.
4: It's not far.
3: Okay.
4: It's not far at all. Yeah. Be a good time.
2: It's like 29th Street. And you know where the Rose Garden Park, McKinley Park is? It's over there.
3: Okay.
4: Sure.
3: Not familiar a ton with
4: Like I said,
3: town,
4: directionally challenged.
2: Yeah. It's the big park.
4: Yeah. I'm a guy that. It puts things into my phone directions everywhere I go for no reason.
3: Right. I only know right now the what all the little places are outside of Sacramento proper.
4: Yeah.
3: You know.
4: If I drive it all the time, I'm just for some reason I feel like I'm supposed to turn right here and I should probably just trust my gut.
3: Exactly.
4: I'm not a good directions are not my strength.
1: I wasn't until I started working at ABC 10. Once you drive to downtown every single day,
4: then
1: you have to learn downtown.
4: This would make sense.
1: Anyway. Hey, how are you?
4: I'm great.
1: Brandon Nunes.
4: I'm great.
1: Us.
3: Yeah.
4: I'm great.
1: From karaoke
3: fresh off another write-up.
1: Yeah, Sacktown Scouting Reports. How late were you up with this one?
4: A little bit, but that's
1: not
4: probably more my own fault. Yeah. Yeah, we go a little bit more surface level, diving into some of the second round guards and just getting a vague idea of some of these players. And I think it's fun to put a wide variety, Abuka Okori, the Stanford guy.
3: Yeah.
4: I think he could end up being a first rounder, but I think Max was expected to be a first rounder, you know? And so when you're in that back end of the first round and the Kings have, what is it, the 34th pick, I believe, then you never know who they could convince to fall to them. So I think it's fun to get a wide variety from guys like him to Andrej Stojakovic, to where I would imagine he probably goes back to school, but you never know.
1: Well, the second round is where you can really hunt fits and hunt we had Matt Babcock on earlier, NBA draft analyst, and he was talking about how he thinks the second round is going to be very senior heavy, which are more of these plug and play pieces that aren't, every player has to develop at the NBA level, but not like a developmental project the same way a 19, 20 year old freshman rookie that you're looking at seven is going to have to develop. But the second round being what the second round has become, which is less of a draft and more free agency at this point, this is the area that you really can pick and choose and hunt players that you think fit your identity, fit your system, fit what you need right now. And also you want to be the appealing opportunity to some of these players, which is why Max liked Sacramento so much, for example.
4: Right.
1: So how much did you keep that in mind when you were looking at targets or guards to keep an eye on when you did this list?
4: Yeah, a good amount. I mean, I think that a lot of my logic as well is just try to find somebody that can stick in the league because they're probably not going to, all likelihood, right? And so just, can this guy last on an NBA floor? And so while considering fit more so when diving into them, I think my broader thing was, okay, just do I think these guys can play in the NBA?

0: that identity. Mm-hmm. And so you could see how this guy would fit into a just being a solid role player that does a little bit of everything again. And so those feel like kind of risky bets at the NBA level, but there's a reason we're talking about second round here. And like, is the 3-point shot going to come around? He shot less than 2 a game. He okay conversion rate, but you could tell that that wasn't his preference, right? Mm-hmm. And it's like, okay, you're going to be this role guy at the next level. You need to be able to knock that down at a solid rate. But yeah, I mean, having a guy that Big 12 Player of the Year is crazy, you know?
1: It really is.
0: And again, that's an absolutely loaded team. It's easy to overlook it, but seeing him be able to play a role that is probably going to be similar to what he does at the NBA level, maybe more off ball than what he was for the Wildcats. But yeah, intriguing type of player that I would be very curious. And I also could see end up being like, wow, you just really like to have this guy is very beneficial for your G League team. And then how much can it end up being that at the next level as well? Because there's just the difference in length and everything that you have to deal with at that level. But if the 3-point shot comes around, I think that he is a very intriguing player.
2: Next week, you're dropping a couple new Sactown scouting reports. On Tuesday, you're dropping Keaton Wagler. And then on Thursday, your first big board will drop. That's on Thursday, May 28th. Looking forward to those. But I actually want to go back to what you dropped on Tuesday of this week about a guy that we've, of course, talked a lot about here, a name all over Sacramento, Darius Acuff Jr. Read the breakdown, really good. Some of the shooting numbers really jumped off the page. You also used the word atrocious when talking about his defense.
0: I felt a little guilty.
2: I heard
0: that,
2: you talking about that, but I think it's accurate and fair based off of how it went. I like that you alluded to the unknown of how much was he being asked to defend versus focusing on the offensive end. That could be used as an excuse, but it's a fair point to bring up. But what I wanted to ask you specifically is, as you, Whitey, and Alan were discussing this, you ultimately landed on your first two scouting reports were Kingston Flemings and Darius Acuff Jr. You ultimately landed on you were leaning more towards Flemings rather than Acuff. Yeah. Can you explain a little bit why?
0: Yeah, I think a lot of it for me is that you can see the IQ that Flemings plays with. And it's not that Acuff doesn't, but Flemings is just more of an orchestrator out there, right? And I think the whole, I get why people love the, hey, I want to be a superstar when it comes to Acuff, and then Fleming say, I want to be Cason Wallace.
2: Right.
0: I kind of think that's a big plus for Flemings in my mind. I think he's very self-aware of who he is.
2: Yeah.
0: And that leads to, in my mind, a higher floor.
2: You called him an organizer is what you called him on our show.
0: And I think the Kings really need that. Like, Russ was important for that last year. Russ had his flaws, don't get me wrong. I don't think he helped necessarily everybody on the floor out there, but he helped Max be a lot better. Like, we all know that. And I think that that's something that Flemings would do more. I think that Neat Clifford would benefit from playing more alongside Flemings. Like, Acuff, just watching him play, I was just like, I don't imagine it being very fun to play with this guy, to be honest. Like, I think that there is the tough shot making. That is his superpower, right? But how much different is that when you're being guarded by Jaden McDaniels or Dyson Daniels? A lot of Daniels, apparently.
1: I know.
0: But, like, I Lou Dor, Alex Caruso, like, yeah, sure. I think that becomes a lot more concerning for me of, okay, these are tough shots and you're able to knock them down. That's a lot more difficult at the next level. And so the tough shot making thing is great, but I get a little bit concerned when it's like, okay, well, how are you creating open looks?
2: He was effective though in the pick and roll, though, was he?
0: He was. He's solid within the pick and roll.
2: Seems like it fits the Kings' idea. I don't know.
0: Yeah, I could see it. And it's not like I don't think that he'd be bad for Max or Dylan. He's a really good lob thrower. I think he's the best lob thrower of these guys that I've watched so far. Maybe Mykal Brown will end up passing that. But, like, I think that he is really good in that aspect. It's just, for the most part, it seems like his mind was made up on, like, hey, I'm out here to get buckets, you know, and the Kings need a guy like that. But I wonder, I just feel like that has a lot of risk involved with it. And that's without doing the defense, because the defense just drives me absolutely crazy. Because, sure, solid on-ball moments, good frame for sure. But I think you're going to have some okay moments when you're trying to get picked on all the time. And he just, like, absolutely dies on screens. And, sure, you can give that excuse of, hey, you had so much offensive responsibility. How much effort are you putting in the defensive floor? But it's crazy how much the stark difference in when he has the ball versus when he's defending, how much he's just jogging around or, like, not fighting through screens. And it kind of drives me a little crazy.
2: We have more Sactown scouting reports coming from Brendan. Brendan puts his heart and soul into these. They're as good as you're going to find anywhere else. We got 2 a week all the way up until the NBA.

0: draft Woo-hoo. Itself. Brendan, we appreciate you, all your hard work on this, taking the time. 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I'm looking forward to hearing your thoughts on Keaton Wagler.
1: Appreciate it. Curious about Wagler as well. I might end up being a little bit lower than some of these other guys, but we're going to see how it plays out.
0: That's what I'm interested in hearing Brendan's breakdown of how much of Keaton Wagler's hype is just because he's 6'6" and shoes.
1: Yeah. Didn't dunk the ball all year long?
2: No, he did not.
0: I heard Whitey and Allen were talking about that yesterday. That's pretty interesting. We'll take the break. When we come back, it's time for our MLB mini series and more, plus crosstalk with Whitey Gleason and Allen Styles still to come. It's Matt and Kayla on Sacktown Sports.
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0: for food.
1: Didn't you say to start the show you like that sound, though? The ooze?
0: No, that, oh, I like a ooh sound, not a little yappy dog. That was pretty good.
2: Wasn't it?
0: Yeah, she got the hee-hee down. We were still talking about karaoke songs with Brenda during the break. Doing Michael Jackson for karaoke is extremely ambitious.
2: Yeah, it is ambitious.
0: It's extremely ambitious.
2: You'd have to pick the right one.
0: To sing a Michael Jackson song and not sing it somewhat like Michael, it feels like sacrilegious.
2: Yeah. No,
0: you have to try to sing it like Michael, and almost nobody can sing like Michael.
2: Yep.
0: Well, nobody can sing like Michael, but some people can't even...
2: No.
0: Even 10% of Michael.
2: I can sing parts of Michael's songs that is like, okay, that works. But then, like, majority of the rest of the song, I can't get that high.
0: No, I ain't singing.
2: Or I can't sing to that pitch.
0: I ain't singing Michael's
2: songs. We had Brendan in here, and we were even talking about going to a concert. We might even plan a concert together.
0: I mean, I'd
2: not for Michael, obviously, but for other concerts.
0: How expensive concerts are? God dang.
2: Oh, I know. But that's the problem, though, Matt. I always say, I'm going to go to a concert. I want to see this artist. And then I'm always like, well, it's too expensive.
0: Yeah.
2: I'll just put it on a payment plan at this point. Everything else.
0: That's responsible.
2: Might as well put that
0: whatever.
2: One
0: whatever. Live a little. Yeah. YOLO.
1: Go into debt to go see Chris Brown.
0: Hey, at least we're going to go to
2: that's
0: the A's game.
2: That's not that expensive. Yeah,
0: we are officially
2: true.
0: Going to the A's game
2: shout
0: next
2: out
0: week.
2: To Matt for making that happen.
0: If you are going to A's versus Mariners on Tuesday of next week, the day after Memorial Day, myself, Kayla, Kyle, we'll all be out there.
2: We will. Come say hi. You'll know that I am there because I'll be wearing my city jersey.
0: Yeah, come up to Kayla and call Cal Raleigh a one-hit wonder and see how it goes for you.
2: And then you can see my fist in your face.
0: And then you get a nice little insurance payout and you get a great lawsuit.
1: Oh, I forgot we're going to be there for Mariners.
0: Yeah, it's Mariners.
1: Oh, every time Cal Raleigh strikes out, I'm just going to look over at Kayla.
0: He's not playing. He's on the IL.
2: I don't think he's playing.
1: Oh, that's right. He's not going to be back in time.
2: My boy Julio is playing.
1: Julio.
2: They've actually been playing pretty decent.
1: By the way, Kayla, I don't know if you know this. You know they have a cereal called Julio's that they sell in Seattle? Yeah, he has his own cereal. My aunt and uncle have it in their house. It's super cute.
2: I love that. Oh, by the way, today I was at the CVS. I'm obsessed with CVS, by the way. And I just love CVS, man. You can save so much money if you spend $5 a month, you get a $10 gift like thing every month, and then you save on every item you buy. This is my life right now. It's a really good deal. But anyways,
0: what a weird obsession. I'm obsessed with CVS pharmacy. Right.
2: I do have like
0: man,
2: certain obsessions.
0: Do your thing.
2: But CVS was there today. What was the point of where I was getting at on this?
0: I don't know.
2: You threw me off.
0: We're talking about Cal Raleigh, and then we're talking about
2: dang it,
1: Julio Rodriguez's cereal.
2: Cereal. So I randomly was like, I'm hungry because I only had like a little munchkin donut hole left over from yesterday. So I got, guess what I got? Fruit Loops.
0: Oh, hell yeah.
2: I love Fruit Loops.
0: Oh, no. Having a kid.
2: I realized how much I missed those
0: things.
2: No,
0: let me tell you. Having a kid means the realm of cereals has been reopened. Yeah. We got free Pebbles in the house right now.
2: Oh,
0: he's
2: I love
0: all about
2: Pebbles.
0: Lucky Charms. Let me tell you.
2: Yeah.
0: Oh, yeah. I've reopened my love of cereal. That's for sure.
2: Oh by the way, I just saw... I cannot with this game.
0: No, we'll get there. Don't worry about it. We'll get there.
2: No.
0: We do have an update that we have to get to.
2: Oh, because I'm going
0: to
2: blow it up.
0: No, from Sham. From Sham Sharania. This is serious. I'm doing my job. From Sham Sharania, Oklahoma City's Jalen Williams will be evaluated day-to-day, game-to-game with a left hamstring injury.
2: That
0: all
2: sucks,
0: hamstrings,
2: man.
0: People.
2: That sucks.
1: Well, this is the same one he had before.
0: I know, but it's just... just a bummer how many hamstring injuries are happening.
2: Soft tissue injuries are a major issue.
0: And they can lead to a lot worse.
2: Yes,
0: he'll undergo treatment, return based on how he feels recovering from the second injury to the same hamstring in under 1 month. Anyway, MLB mini-season's time.
1: Yeah, it was like the gravity of that story didn't hit as well with center field playing underneath
0: it. It doesn't, but I had to get it. It's an important update.
2: This is Matt.
1: What are you doing?
0: You're on the radio. No one understood that.
1: What was that?
0: I'm impressed you didn't spill something. I was looking for my statue.
2: He's like a dog in a bone. Matt gets so excited during this segment.
0: Because Y'all aren't on my level.
2: Is so excited about bragging about his head-to-head matchup
0: it's
2: with me.
0: It's not bragging.
2: Today.
0: It's just being better
2: and
0: than
2: grabbing
0: you.
2: Grabbing the trophy.
0: I'm not a bragger. I'm the most humble person here.
2: Oh, so humble.
0: I'm just better than all of you.
2: So
0: oh, my God. I'm such a loser. How did I get a woman to marry me? See? Humble.
2: Very.
0: The win streak continues, y'all. I'm on fire.
2: There it is.
0: I'm on freaking fire. Nine straight.
2: That is a lot.
0: Nine straight. Y'all can't beat me. I'm going for back-to-back perfect weeks.
1: But Matt, you were at seven straight yesterday. How did you get to nine straight?
0: Great question, Kyle.
2: Yeah, how did you?
0: Because I beat last night. I got the victory. The Guardians over the Tigers, 3-2. And today, early before the show started, I picked the Pirates over the Cardinals. Kayla, you picked the Cardinals over the Pirates. We went head-to-head. Well,
2: all right, get to the freaking results.
0: Arr, them Pirates be taking your little birdies. A 6-2 victory for the Pirates.
3: Oh, what a loser.
0: Hell yeah.
2: A proud loser at that.
0: Hell yeah.
1: And by the way, I did the math here, and with that head-to-head victory over Kayla, Matt has clinched the title for this week.
0: Five-time champion.
2: I think we need to retire this game. I think I'm with Whitey.
0: Whitey's gone.
1: Whitey doesn't say he should retire it. He just doesn't understand it.
0: Well, it's hard to understand.
1: There's like 8,000 rules.
2: I think he rigged this game.
0: Pick better. I picked last.
2: I think
0: excuse me.
2: It.
0: I picked last this week, and I outdrafted both of you.
2: Something's
0: There's levels to this.
2: Something's fishy.
0: What am I
2: folks.
0: Fixing MLB games?
2: Hey.
0: Ayo Cardinals.
2: You better call up FanDuel. Something's fishy here.
0: For the sake of this random radio game, please throw.
2: Something's fishy.
1: Against the Pirates on a Thursday.
2: Right.
0: Hey, well, at least
2: that's impressive.
0: At least your boy Jack Leiter, or whatever the hell his name is, won.
2: Yeah.
0: Yesterday. They were
2: boy.
0: The
2: Stop
0: Rangers. Look at his butt. Yeah, you.
2: Matt, come on, stop
0: no,
2: it.
0: No, that was you.
2: Stop
0: that was
2: it,
0: me.
2: Matt.
0: That was you. That was you. Stop looking at his butt. Kyle's game has it started? Marlins versus Braves?
1: No, it hasn't.
0: Okay, so.
2: Who did he pick?
0: He picked the Marlins over the Braves today. Okay. So, we'll see.
1: Sandy on the mound, baby.
0: Oh, that's a good pick.
1: Even though the Marlins are almost in last place now, they gave away that entire lead they had on the division. One of the worst teams in baseball in May.
0: Kyle did pick the A's over the Angels last night, and the A's got the win in extras. Shout out to the A's there. Nice. So they are now a win away from winning the series. The worst they can do is split against the Angels this evening.
2: Ooh.
0: Overall record, I'm 25-17. Kayla, you're still 500, 21-21.
1: Hi, I'm Matt George. Say that again. Do the voice again.
0: No, sorry. Right now, I need you to do a Matt George impression of me talking about Lord of the Rings. Or the movie theaters. Don't sing
4: it. I love the movie theaters of Matt George.
5: I know you like Harry Potter.
4: I like Harry Potter.
0: That's your me?
1: Just say Gollum. That's a Lord of the Rings
4: Gollum.
1: Thing.
0: I don't like Kayla's impression of me is very insulting.
2: It's not an impression. It's just instantly what comes to my brain at that moment.
0: When you think Matt George is an idiot, that's the voice that comes
2: but
0: to mind.
2: It's come out at different points as different voices, too.
0: It does. Yeah, it does.
2: You've been Southern at times.
0: I have been Southern.
2: It just depends on my mood at that moment.
0: Yeah, just about.
1: Just like how Kayla has been Natalie Portman sometimes.
0: Yeah.
2: Right.
0: My go-to for Kayla is very Natalie Portman.
2: Why?
0: I don't know. I just
1: because he does a good impression of Natalie Portman in that one commercial.
0: Dior, whatever the hell. Smell fragrant.
1: It's really good.
0: Sandy beaches. Autumn breeze. Smell like salt in your skin. Suave. Dior.
1: Now talk about Michael Jackson with that voice.
2: Oh, no. No.
0: Overflown algorithms. Michael everywhere you turn. Singing in movie theaters. Obsession.
2: By
0: Natalie, by Natalie Portman.
2: Ooh, that's a good one. That's actually a Calvin Klein one growing up, Obsession was. It's a cologne /
0: Obsession.
2: Yeah, that's actually an actual cologne still to this day. Cologne / perfume, whatever you want to call it.
0: But those commercials make no sense.
2: They're so funny.
0: It's just Natalie Portman running from me.
2: She's like running through fields.
0: She's like, I'm running away from you, but I keep looking back because I want you to be interested.
2: But that's how all of them are.
0: Dior.
2: Right. Johnny Depp
0: is just like, I'm holding an axe.
1: Now I'm burying my chains in the desert.
0: Here I am.
2: What is it? Timothy Chalamet is in one.
0: Ew.
2: I think now.
1: His was kind of weird.
2: Yeah.
0: You smell like the sweat of Jalen Brunson courtside. Yay. Mm-hmm. Dior.
1: Mike Brown. Daps me up.
2: He is a huge. So was Timothy Chalamet born on the East Coast? Like,
1: oh, he's New York? He's in New York?
2: Straight up New York. Okay.
1: There's a funny picture somewhere of, like, in 2010, like, Lance Thomas did, like, a giveaway of Knicks tickets, and it's like, congratulations to 13-year-old Tim Chalamet.
2: Oh, really?
1: It exists somewhere on the internet.
2: That is funny.
0: Good for him.
2: Galaxy Dinosaur, is that a name of a perfume? It's pretty funny.
0: I'm running through a field, chased by a Velociraptor. Now I'm in space. Galaxy Dinosaur by Natalie Portman. Hey, man, those commercials are just weird.
2: I love it.
0: Hey, I'm the director. Hey, Natalie, just run that way and just keep looking over your shoulder. No, do it sexy.
2: Hey.
0: Do it sexy. Now whisper Dior.
2: She probably gets $1 million.
0: Damn right she does.
2: I'll do that any day of the week.
0: Now smile. You're in a dress and it's windy and now you're in a picnic and you're happy.
1: Perfect. It's such an oddly specific impression, but it's really good.
0: Okay, I'll take it. If I can have any talent in the world, it's doing Natalie Portman in a perfume commercial. Whitey Gleason, Alan Stiles, The Drive Guys. Join us next. 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
1: We got the Drive guys in here with us, Whitey Gleason, Alan Stiles. Alan, you played in the putting thing that we had last night. You played in that last year.
2: Last year, right? Yeah.
1: Do you remember how many aces you got?
2: As a team?
1: No, did you get any just by yourself?
2: I don't think so.
1: Do you remember how many as a team you guys got?
2: We did not do very well.
1: We didn't do very well
2: this
1: time.
2: Yeah, we did not do very well.
1: We got four total.
2: And it wasn't enough. Were the high schoolers out there? Because last year, I think it was Jesuit or somebody,
1: and
2: they cooked everybody.
1: Oh, really?
2: So it was...
3: What was the prize? Like, what is
2: I think it's probably charity.
1: Yeah, well, it goes to charity, yeah. It's money for charity, but the prizes were like some kind of golf club bag thing.
3: Got
1: something.
3: It.
1: I don't know.
2: Yeah.
1: We didn't stick around to see who won because we knew we didn't.
3: Because you didn't?
1: Yeah. We had...
2: Well, we got food last year.
1: Yeah, we got food as well.
2: Yeah.
3: Was it a good dinner?
1: That was great.
3: Okay.
1: Yeah, Hagen Oaks does a phenomenal job over there. Go to Hagen Oaks. Check all this.
4: Kayla, did you catch that little flex from Matt?
3: I did. I've caught a lot of flexes from Matt today.
2: Oh.
4: Hey, Alan, last year you were in the thing that I did last night.
2: Yeah.
4: How'd you do?
2: Out with the old, in with the new.
1: Alan was the pity invite last year. I was the pity invite this
2: year. Yeah.
3: Well, technically, Dave pity invited me.
1: Well, no, because Dave tried to get out of it.
3: Yeah.
1: Yeah, Dave tried to get out of it.
2: Yep. Dave's leftovers. That's all we get.
3: Yep.
4: Christopher Lott said I had two holes in one last year.
1: Oh, boy, Chris.
2: I remember Chris. Yeah, I remember now.
3: Let's go.
2: I remember that, Chris. You were balling.
3: Yeah.
2: Yeah, you almost saved us, Chris.
1: Did you hear earlier, have you heard at all about who got hole in ones on our team and who didn't?
2: No.
1: No, okay, so it was myself, it was Jim.
2: Okay.
1: It was
4: again, Richie. Did you hear that? It was myself?
2: Yeah.
1: Anyway, I don't care. It was myself, it was Jim, it was Richie, it was Dave, and it was Marsh. Who do you think? We had four hole-in-ones in total.
2: Feel like Marsh got one.
1: You're right. Marsh got one.
2: I think the reason you're asking me is because everybody got one before, besides Dave.
3: No.
1: No.
2: Okay.
1: Two people did not get hole-in-ones.
2: Oh, okay.
1: And one person got two.
2: I see. So
3: wait,
2: Marsh.
3: Is that you?
1: I did get two.
2: You got two.
1: Come on.
2: And now it's between Dave
1: It's not even a subtle flex. It's just a
4: no, I know.
2: Dave and who?
1: Dave did not get one, and Jim did not get one.
2: I see. So we had...
1: But Dave still said Jim was the worst of the five.
4: You ever play golf with Jim?
1: Yeah, we played last weekend. He's very good.
4: Good.
3: Yeah.
1: He's very good.
2: He's the guy.
1: I'm not.
4: You ever play golf with Jim?
2: No.
4: Oh, okay.
2: I'm waiting for my pity invite.
3: I absolutely didn't.
2: No. But hey, the year is still young.
1: Can't wait to be a scramble team with you, bud.
2: That'll be fun.
1: Have a good time. Mm-hmm.
2: You got to be a scratch golfer soon, all the golf you're playing.
1: Not even close.
2: Well, we need it.
1: I probably have the highest handicap here.
2: We need it.
3: Wait, you might be playing with Chris Watkins tomorrow.
1: Well, no, driving range potentially.
3: Or driving range.
1: Yeah, okay. No, not playing around. Yeah. Driving range. I've been asking him to go to the driving range for like a week.
3: I like the range. Just
2: get in the lab, mm-hmm. Get your work right.
1: Just whack it.
3: Yeah.
2: You know, it's where deals are made, Whitey.
4: I guess.
2: On the golf course.
4: Mm-hmm.
2: You know, got to get it done, Whitey. We're trying to get Whitey out there. But
1: Whitey
2: will
1: smoke all of us.
3: I bet Whitey's
1: a good golfer.
3: Growing up?
4: Not so much growing up when I was little. Yeah. You know, like junior high, high school.
3: But not like in
4: just in the backyard.
1: Yeah. Adulthood?
4: Football stuff.
1: What about adulthood? Yeah. Do you golf in adulthood?
4: I haven't in a while. I used to.
3: Yeah.
4: Haven't in a while.
1: I bet you were really
3: It's hard to like get. That's one thing. Like when I was in my TV broadcasting lifetime, it was hard to ever do anything but TV because you guys know the schedule of TV. It was like you worked all the time. So even if I wanted to go out to the range, it'd be like to hit balls.
2: Mm-hmm.
3: I couldn't do like actual rounds.
1: Agreed.
2: Gotta get up early. Gotta get up early if you want to
3: do
2: it.
3: Early. That's my workout.
4: Do you know what?
2: Right, you got to choose.
4: Yeah. It's like one of the hidden treasures of area golf. And I'm being serious. I don't know where you guys had. Were you on the putting course yesterday or just?
1: Yeah, just the putting green. Yeah, they turned
4: the putting green because they have a putting course.
1: Oh, yes.
4: And it is so cool.
1: Yeah.
4: And it's free.
3: Oh, that'd be fun.
1: Yeah,
4: it's really fun. It's like miniature golf, but it's not windmills and things.
3: Yeah,
4: it's really fun.
1: They're not sponsors, but I don't care. Hagen Oaks is wonderful. Their courses are great.
3: The
1: driving range is phenomenal. We have a lot of friends there. Their pro shop is fantastic.
5: They've sponsored the station a bunch. Frank LaRose's voice is all over the commercial.
3: Frank, Frank.
2: Tom Frank.
1: The Morton family. They're all phenomenal.
4: Hey, golf to go tonight, if I'm not mistaken. Stay tuned.
3: Yeah.
4: Frank, go. I'll tell you how to apply sunscreen, but not too liberally.
5: That one commercial always bothers you.
3: Hey,
1: the best kind of sunscreen is the one you actually put on your body.
3: He is right on that, though.
4: He is. He mm-hmm. always is. About
3: wear your sunscreen, especially men who don't think about it.
4: He'll tell you if you put a golf glove on, you know, make sure it's not too big or too small. So it's very valuable, some of the pointers you get in Golf to Go.
2: You know, sometimes you overthink these things. Mm-hmm. And Frank, make sure you don't.
1: I will not stand for Frank LaRosa slander.
2: That's all Whitey. Then he'll text him later, say, hey, if you hear this, I was just kidding.
1: What do you guys got coming up on the show today?
4: I'm going to venture with Alan's permission into the land of Alan and Matt, and I may or may not have one of these theoretical trade ideas.
1: Oh, we got him.
2: Wow.
1: We got him.
4: I may or may not.
1: Oh. We got him.
2: How the tables turn.
1: He's been hooked.
2: Yep. Wow. There's no coming back now.
1: You work with Alan long enough.
2: There's no coming back now, Whitey.
1: Now we just got to get Jay. Now we just got to get Jay on board.
2: Let's just stick with Whitey.
1: Ooh, well, now I'm very curious. That's a hell of a tease from the master of teases over there. Yeah. Your grading system on his segues is a little harsh. I'm not going to lie to you.
2: He's got to earn it.
1: I know, but yeah, I mean,
4: it's all based on jealousy. And
2: it's not jealousy.
4: Yeah.
5: How the tables have turned, Alan. Yeah. How you used to just be pining for stars on the senior segue.
2: No. If it's legit, I'll give him a legit grade.
1: He started the show with a great one yesterday, and you give him a
2: 3.9. The toilet
1: one? Yes.
2: It took too long.
1: No.
2: It took too long. People are finishing up lunch. They don't want to hear about toilets.
1: It was a good build.
2: So what I give it, it was a 3-something. Mm. 3-point-something. I've given him 4s. I've given him 5s.
1: Out of 10?
2: No, out of 5.
1: Oh, okay.
2: 5-star. Just like, you know, just like a restaurant.
4: Yeah.
2: But yesterday, it was...
4: I don't subscribe to his grading system, so...
2: No, you do. It doesn't matter. It doesn't matter whether you subscribe or not subscribe. Whether you subscribe to Maxime Raynaud and being excited that he won second team all rookie. And you want to rain on everyone's parade.
4: Let's just not get carried away by it. That's all.
2: Yeah, well, we can get carried away. There's a time and a place, Whitey.
4: Uh-huh.
2: There's a time and a place. We were celebrating. It was celebratory. And you snatched it from Kings fans like that. Like Thanos. That snatch that you had, that was a 5. Uh-huh. I hate her 5, but that was a 5. That's right. That's right.
4: I just have higher standards.
2: I hear you.
4: Yeah.
2: I hear you. And besides, right now,
4: it doesn't play well when you try to be the Kings cheerleader because you're so often trying to drag him down.
2: I'm not a pessimist at all. No. Don't do that. Whitey and I do agree on something. And this is why this is going to be one of the most exciting shows we have. You got to tune in every Thursday because Whitey and I have decided it's unanimous outside of Jay that Thursday is the best day of the week. So every Thursday,
3: you're going to be in our Friday Junior.
2: Friday Junior? We've done Friday Eve before, but Junior, there's no Junior about the best day. Because I wouldn't call it a junior.
4: Friday is Thursday, Junior.
2: Yeah, that's right.
1: Thursday senior.
2: That's right, Whitey.
1: Thursday senior.
2: That's right, Whitey.
4: Thank you.
2: On the best day of the week, you tune in to the best 2-6 show you can hear in Sacramento.
1: Nice, really good fix.
2: Now, that's a segue, baby.
4: Don't get that twisted.
2: Now, don't get that twisted. That's a 4.5 if I ever heard one there, baby. Woo!
1: We'll wrap up with this, because the show is about the people, for the people, and involves the people. From the 916, hey, Whitey, up until earlier this year when I heard an episode from Frank, I'd been using cooking grease for sunscreen.
3: Oh, my gosh.
1: But now I know
3: that's
1: better.
3: Awesome.
2: Yep.
1: Also, from the 916, hey, Whitey, if it weren't for Frank, I would have purchased golf clubs that were golf gloves that were too small for me.
3: Absolutely. Yep.
2: Try them on.
4: He's
2: very important. Very important.
1: Yeah. You got 4 hours of The Drive, guys, coming up next on the best day of the week, according to them. Alan Stiles, Whitey Gleason, up until 6 o'clock. Kayla and I will see you tomorrow at 10 a.m. See ya.
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14: I am this close to turning to the dark side. I may or may not ask Alan's permission to share one of these hypothetical Kings trade things. It's not really my thing, Alan. I don't know if I want to venture into that territory.
2: It's too late.
14: But I also feel like I can't really do it without your okay, because it's your domain.
2: No, come on board.
14: You and Matt George.
2: Come on board. The water's fine.
14: It's your dominion.
2: Come on board. The water's fine. What else? Whitey, We have to. It's part of life now.
14: Well, we'll see.
2: It is.
14: We'll see.
2: It's part of life. And just enjoy it, bask in it, marinate in it. You are with us now.
14: I already feel guilty because I checked it on the trade machine and it worked on the trade.
2: Oh yeah, he's doing the thing. You go Fanspo? That the one you use?
14: No, I just went with the traditional.
2: Okay,
14: yeah,
2: I'm telling you.
14: So maybe we'll get to that in just a second.
2: So you cooked this up by yourself?
14: Yeah, based on.
2: Oh my goodness!
14: Torn from today's headlines.
2: Yeah, you're gone now.
14: Torn from today's headlines.
2: Yeah, you're one of us. One of us.
14: Not yet, because I haven't shared it yet.
2: One of us. It's too late.
14: I also think it's a classic Kings fan / Kings media hypothetical trade, because I look at it, I think for the other team, there's no way the other team would do it.
2: Great.
14: So it's perfect.
2: Even better.
14: Perfect.
2: Even better.
14: Yeah.
2: That's what you get on a Thursday. And we were trying to think of a name. It can't be Thirsty Thursday. That doesn't really fit.
14: No.
2: But what is it for our Thursday shows, best day of the week? We got to really blow it out on Thursdays, Whitey. That's what I'm thinking about now.
14: Mm-hmm.
2: A Friday Junior, no disrespect. I've said Friday Eve before, but this is something different, because we are building our show now around the best day of the week. So we need help. 916-339-1140. Whether you're with us or against us, like Jay with the, you know, the classic Friday, Saturday best days of the week.
14: By the way, when I came in today, I saw Ramsey
4: And the first thing he says is, let me explain why Monday is the best day of the week. And he proceeded to do just that. So I appreciated that.
2: We'll talk about that later. We'll get to that one later. But we need your help. Help us come up with a name for our Thursday shows. Because it's the biggest one.
4: Typically, you know, maybe we discuss something like this before we go.
2: No, it's time now. It's time now.
15: I would say, first of all, I'm just highly disappointed in both of you guys today.
4: I figured you would.
15: Yeah. Second of all, stop selling a dream to these people and lying to these folks of Sacramento and surrounding areas.
2: The fact that
15: you guys keep talking about Thursday, the best day of the week. People come here for accurate information.
4: Yep.
15: And when you guys start to step over the ledge and give these things, like these hypothetical ideas, like you guys are getting ready to, and Whitey caught himself because he's a Hall of Famer. He knows what he's doing. But the fact that you guys continuously drag this thing 24 hours later and get the jelly bean of the day, the black jelly bean of the week. Actually, that's Monday, but
4: yeah.
15: You guys are like,
4: according to Ramsey.
15: It's the Starburst pack, and you guys are trying to sell orange as the best.
2: It's not it. Orange is the best.
4: I think orange may be.
15: What is lime? Do they sell all orange packs of Starburst, or do they sell all reds packs of Starburst?
2: No, Jay. We're not doing this, Jay. Yellow and orange. Let's go.
15: Are the best start, man? You got
2: yes.
15: Again.
4: I haven't
15: stop selling bad information.
2: Come on, Jay.
4: But that might not be your best example, Jay. I don't know.
2: Come on,
4: Jay. What's wrong with an orange Starburst?
15: Nothing. But that's the point. There's nothing wrong with the Monday because the higher power, whoever you believe the higher power, has blessed you to have a day to be alive, right?
4: Right.
15: So there's nothing wrong with that. But what I'm saying is you guys are falsifying documents. You're coming to the table with falsified documents and trying to say an orange Starburst is the best Starburst when everybody in the world knows they made a whole red flavor pack, so there couldn't be.
4: That's an interesting argument. I'm still trying to, you know, I'm still standing with both feet down on Thursday as the best day of the week. The Starburst fight, it's a legitimate one. It's a worthy cause, but I'm not ready to go there yet, Alan.
2: Me neither. All I know is that the vibes are right. We came in, nice crosstalk. You know, Matt, a.k.a. Jordan Spieth, he's doing his thing. We got Kayla Anderson as well.
4: They did their thing. Jay, yes, Alan's upset because Matt plays golf with a big boss all the time, and Alan hasn't.
2: I'm not thrilled about it.
4: I thought you'd go, no.
2: I'm
4: a
2: straight shooter.
4: I appreciate
2: it. They wouldn't know because I haven't gone golfing with them, but I'm a straight shooter. But you know what? I'm double checking on maybe the Wi-Fi. I didn't get the invite.
4: I don't know. And the funniest thing is, before our show, there's another person who works here who came in and started laughing and said, "Oh, Alan, I have something that's gonna make you mad." So anyway, we'll get to all that.
2: We'll get to all that. It's gonna be a beautiful day here on the drive, guys.
4: Alan, basketball is not an easy game. When I coached, you know, eighth grade girls, good team, they would have won most of their games without a coach. I told them, look, basketball's it's not an easy game, but it's a simple one. It's a simple game,
2: right?
4: And I think last night was a great example. It's very simple. When you're the San Antonio Spurs and you turn the ball over 21 times and you give the Thunder 10 more shots than you have, you know, this is a pretty evenly matched series. You give them more chances, you're going to lose. It's simple.
2: Yeah.
4: It's like we're playing whatever. What board game do you like?
2: Stratego.
4: And it's like you gave me 10 extra chances. I got a good chance of beating you, right?
2: That's right.
4: You can't afford to give me 10 extra chances.
2: No.
4: Yeah. And so that was the biggest problem for the Spurs last night.
2: Yeah, I mean, these games where you win, and obviously the Cavs are not in this position because they blew it, but these games where you win the first game, especially on the road, it's really tough to duplicate what you did in that game, Whitey. Uh-huh. So I wasn't really watching the game. I was more so impressed that the Spurs even kept it close. To me, that was my biggest takeaway, because normally in that game too, specifically after losing the first one, the home team just beats the brakes off the other team. No De'Aaron Fox again. And that's not what happened.
4: And then Harper goes out.
2: It was people, you know, the tinfoil. I'm not going to be here tomorrow, so tinfoil Friday is going to have to move to today a little bit. But people were kind of getting the tinfoil hats out on the Dylan Harper thing because he ran out looking fine. And then some dude told him to go back in. Did you see that?
4: I can't believe you're going there.
2: Though. No, I'm not going there.
4: Where are you right now?
2: No, I'm not going there. I'm saying people are going there. So I'm letting you know people are going there. I'm not going there, though.
4: Yeah, I'm not either.
2: Me neither. I wouldn't, but people are.
4: Jay was just shaking his head again. He's very disappointed.
2: That's not me.
15: It's a soft 7 minutes right now.
2: That's not me. I'm just telling you what has been floating around. That's all.
4: There's a lot floating around.
2: There is.
4: Takes you back to what we were talking about yesterday at this time, and I won't revisit that.
2: No, no, definitely not. It was a 3.8. I'll give you a 3.8 for that one.
4: But it's that simple. When a game is that close and that competitive, I'm with you. I think the Spurs, as long as Dylan Harper's okay, and they have and I don't know if he is or not, and if they have reason to believe that De'Aaron Fox is going to play, I think they probably feel pretty good about the first two games, right?
2: I would say so.
4: We hung in there. We got a split there. If both those guys are, you know, uncertain going forward, it gets a little dicey for them.
2: Yeah, that was...
4: OKC has their own injury problems.
2: Yeah, and A.J. Mitchell, I know he was down for a hot second. I mean, Jalen Williams should just shut it down at this point. I feel bad for the dude.
4: He was hobbling in game one. We talked about that. He played well, but you could tell he wasn't right.
2: And I'm not saying that it's one of those weird situations where I would never say that the Thunder are better without Jalen Williams, but the in-out thing is hard on anyone.
4: Mm-hmm.
2: So I don't know. They got to make a decision there. Obviously, he wants to play, but both sides kind of dealing with this. And why do you, I mean, speaking of, I saw somebody, you know, when people kind of post vague stuff and they say, man, the league has to do something about this when, you know, De'Aaron's already out, Dylan Harper's already out. And I'm just to the point where I don't know. That's fine. But we just keep bringing up something that's just not going to change. Right. I mean, you got Steve Kerr talking about shortening the season and other things that they can do, getting rid of back-to-backs. But I get it because I wish all these teams were healthy. I wish the Kings were healthy this season and we would have known a lot more about them. But we do this every year now. I get it. We have to discuss the fact that injuries happen and teams are missing dudes. But it just seems a bit futile. Like, what is the point?
4: I think something will have to be done and something will be done if it ever gets to this point. And heaven forbid that it does. Mm-hmm. Let's just say this year we got to the finals and the best player on each team was hurt.
2: Okay.
4: And missed the whole series. It's unlikely. At least it's going to happen. If that happened, I think then the league would have to say, all right, we may have to do something. Mm-hmm. But short of that, it's going to be, well, you know, you got to have depth. That's part of basketball. But if it ever directly impacts the ratings of the finals, then I could see how they might at least start to consider, what are we going to do? I mean, really consider it. Not just give it lip service.
2: Yeah.
4: But I mean, short of that, they're not going to do anything.
2: Well, and I know Thunder Pacers didn't do very well anyway, but if the Pacers lost Haliburton in that first game.
4: Yeah. Yeah.
2: I don't know. They would say the same thing, though. They probably would. I can't see them making a huge change. It would just have to be, and it felt like it last season, but Dame was a bit older. With Tatum and Haliburton, I guess it's been technically a better playoff so far this season. But some of the guys like Dame, Giannis, who just have nagging injuries, so it's a little bit hard. Adam Silver just has so many outs. It has to get to a point where there are just no excuses. And right now, there's still a lot of excuses that he could use.
4: By the way, Alan, this is what happens when you go rogue. When you're like, hey, we need your help with this without discussing with Jay or me or Richie.
2: Yeah.
4: Or Kyle Ledbetter, or anybody. Okay. We got this from Logical Raptors Fanatic. Thrusting Thursday? See, that's on you. That is directly on you because you literally asked for it.
2: Yeah, I did. I did. We also have from the 530, Theoretical Thursday. Every Thursday, Alan creates ridiculous trades. Text of the day.
15: That's every day.
2: Come on.
15: That ain't just Thursday.
4: Yeah. I don't think he could limit it to one day.
15: Daily habitual.
4: He might hurt himself.
2: 530. Text of the day this early in the show.
4: Text of the day nominee.
2: Wow. We're getting after it today. I like this energy. I like Spicy J.
4: Top Flight Thursdays.
2: I mean, it's not terrible.
4: Right. It's somebody you asked and
2: I'm looking for the TH, to match with the Thursday. That's what I'm looking
4: for. Thanos Thursday. I don't know what that would be, but
2: no, I like that.
4: I knew you would love that.
2: See?
4: Now you know what it means.
2: See? Now you're on board. We're getting the wheels. We're getting the... Yeah. We snapping a couple trades disappear.
4: Mm-hmm.
2: Oh, my goodness.
4: I am inevitable.
2: This is what
4: and
2: it is,
4: so
2: Marty.
4: Are Thanos Thursdays.
2: On Thanos Thursdays, right, for example, we'd have four draft prospects, right, on mm-hmm. Thanos Thursday. Four draft prospects, and on Thanos Thursday, we both snap our fingers, two of them go away. And you have to choose which two go away.
4: Jay, I have to go home. I left something at home. I need to get out.
2: Come
4: of
2: on,
4: here.
2: Whitey. That's good. Oh, I want. Okay, Mikal and Burry's.
4: No, I got it.
2: You understand it.
4: I understand it. Yeah.
2: I'm glad
4: that
2: you did.
4: That wasn't the problem.
2: 916 Think Tank Thursdays. You guys are on it today, man. We got too many good options, Jay.
4: Yeah, well, I don't know if I'd put it that
16: way. Why you always lying?
2: Jay, I like this today, man. I like this. Real quick, and we'll talk about
4: please.
2: It too. Happy anniversary, me and my wife, 4 years today. So I just want to say happy anniversary to her.
15: Oh, you should have started the show with that.
2: Well, I was getting to it. You know, I was getting to it. So
4: that reminds me.
15: Congratulations,
4: I think it was a year ago, and it might have been 2 years ago. Mm-hmm. But I remember I was doing a crossover with you, and you said, today's my anniversary. Mm-hmm. And you were talking about you and your wife's anniversary.
2: Yeah.
4: I honestly didn't know what you meant. Because you said, it's my anniversary.
2: Yeah.
4: It's our anniversary.
2: Right.
4: And I was like, what? This is the day you started?
2: No,
4: I really didn't know because of the way you phrased it.
2: And so it's better now.
4: Jay, wouldn't you say, hey, it's our anniversary, me and my
2: yes.
4: wife. Alan said, it's my anniversary.
2: No,
4: I didn't know what he meant.
2: Because I was on the air.
4: Yeah.
2: So it's easier to say it like that.
4: Gotcha.
2: But I know we're going to get to it. I'm out tomorrow, okay, because our anniversary gift, we're going to Bottle Rock. So why don't you say the joke that you've been saying, Whitey?
4: The joke?
2: Yes.
4: It's not a joke. It's a fact.
2: It is a fact. So why don't you tell the good people?
4: How does this work, Jay? You know, when it was his birthday, he took the day off, right?
2: Yep.
4: Tomorrow is my birthday.
2: Yep.
4: Alan's taking the day off. How about that?
15: It's beautiful.
2: The way the schedule lined up.
4: You got the pull. You got the leverage. I don't blame you for using it.
2: It took off too. Yeah, that's what I'm saying. I didn't know that Bottle Rock landed on your birthday.
4: I understand that.
15: Isn't Bottle Rock a 2 or 3 day joint?
2: That's right.
15: So you just so happen to take the Friday version?
2: No. Well,
15: are you going all weekend?
2: We're going all weekend.
4: Oh. Yeah.
2: But Friday,
4: you know, we're with Domas? Because I know he actually has appeared at that.
2: I didn't see him on the list. I saw your guys' boy. Of course, George Kittle's going to be there. I'm skipping that one. My buddy that I'm going with is a Niner fan, so he's probably going to make me go.
4: What's George Kittle doing?
2: George Kittle's going to be there. Ken Griffey Jr. is going to be there.
4: Oh,
2: They're all on the culinary stage.
4: Yeah.
2: And then obviously
4: That's what Domas did before, right?
2: Yes. Then obviously you have the musical artists that are performing. So I'm sorry, Whitey. I didn't know it was on your birthday.
4: Okay.
15: Whitey, why you didn't take off, man?
4: Because I don't typically.
15: We should all took off.
4: That's what I'm saying. I don't typically take my birthday off. It's
2: you know?
4: Like you don't. I mean, it's great if you want to, but you don't have to.
2: Yeah, and I don't typically either.
4: Jalen Brunson's going to be on the cooking stage. He's going to cook James Harden.
2: So
4: that's a 4.4. Oh, you feel bad because you're off tomorrow.
2: Yeah.
4: So
2: no, Whitey, that's a 4.8. That was amazing. You're the best, Whitey.
4: You have fun and happy anniversary.
2: Thank you.
4: I didn't know it was your anniversary.
2: Thank you.
4: Yeah.
2: It's a little bit different than, you know, back in the day with the little ones running around, but we're going to find a way to have a good time, Whitey and Jay.
4: Mm-hmm.
2: It's going to be fun.
4: Are you ready for my theoretical trade?
2: Please, I'm dying to hear this.
4: Okay. It's based on the fact that the GM of the Minnesota Timberwolves has come out and said, shockingly, we want to be better. I don't know if you've seen that. That was a big story.
2: Yep.
4: Yeah. What was his name? Tim Connolly?
2: That sounds right.
4: He says, We know that we have a lot of things going on, mostly good, but not good enough. We need to be better.
2: Mm-hmm.
4: And he says they're looking at maybe some big swings.
2: Okay.
4: He says we want to take a big swing here. We'd rather take a big swing and fail than not take a big swing.
2: Mm-hmm.
4: So I'm trying to figure out, is there any way the Kings could have an opportunity there?
2: Okay.
4: So he came up with a deal, but I don't think it's very realistic because I don't know that they would want to do it. This would hinge on Minnesota really liking one and maybe a couple of the Kings players. Do they? They don't that I know of. They might.
2: Okay.
4: But let's say the Kings, they could approach Minnesota and say, look, you give us, you don't care for Julius Randle, right? We take Julius Randle. The Kings may try to spin him off, but we take Julius Randle off your hands. We take, to make the salaries work, Kyle Anderson, okay. He was with three teams last year. They kind of had him as an insurance policy. We'll take him. And we'll also take Dante DiVincenzo, who won't be playing till who knows when.
2: Yeah.
4: Last year of his contract next year.
2: Right.
4: You don't know if you're getting him back. Mm-hmm. And for taking those things off your hands that you don't want, we also want your pick this year, pick 28.
2: Ooh.
4: And we will give you Domantas Sabonis. And maybe Devin Carter. Maybe Malik in there as well.
2: I love.
4: Yeah. But I don't know that Minnesota, I think Minnesota's looking for more of an offensive sidekick for Ant.
2: Let me ask you that, yeah, because I've seen Kyrie,
4: yeah.
2: KD, guys like yeah. that.
4: I don't think Domas is what they're looking for, but it would fit.
2: I think the argument is that they probably need both, right? Add Kyrie to this team tomorrow, they're not beating the Spurs or the Thunder, in my opinion. I would ask you, my first thought is you think Domas and Gobert can play together?
4: I think they could. I think, in a way, Gobert would help Domas. He'd protect him a little bit.
2: I just always think about spacing. I would just worry with the spacing there.
4: Domas plays high post. I mean, you have him out there anyway to take advantage of his passing.
2: He would have to go back to those free throw threes that he's been shooting.
4: Maybe.
2: He would have to shoot those a good bit.
4: Mm-hmm.
2: But I like the vision. I don't think Minnesota would do that.
4: I don't either.
2: I like the vision.
4: I don't think it's what they're looking for.
2: No, but I don't think that adding a 34-year-old Kyrie Irving is doing anything for them. But that's the big swing that we keep hearing about.
4: Right.
2: So that's why I think they're about two moves away.
4: Yeah. I think for Minnesota, even if they like Domas, they would say, that's fine, but that's not really what we want to do. So unless we can move Domas for something else, or I don't even know, would Malik help with that? I don't know. But that was my first foray into this, and I feel dirty, but there it is.
2: I like it.
4: Into the hypothetical world of trades.
2: There's no going back. There's no going back.
4: Well, there is because I'm not trying to convince anybody. This is a great idea. And that's part of it, too, is when you come up with these trades and you browbeat, not you, but whoever's doing it. You try to browbeat people. Who says no? Who says no?
2: But why are you
4: Who says no?
2: But why are you reading it like that? Sometimes it's just, hey. Who says no? It's not. Hey, who says no? Dang it! Because if you say no, you're an idiot.
4: Yeah.
2: No, it's not that.
4: I'm not.
2: Sometimes you just make a trade and you say, "Hey guys, just curious here."
4: Yeah.
2: Who says no?
4: Very gently.
2: That's how I normally ask the question.
4: I see.
2: Does anyone say no here?
4: Yeah.
2: Would you say no?
4: Well, to me, it's interesting that it fits from the Kings side, but from Minnesota side, I think they would say, "No, it fits, but that."
2: Yeah.
4: Maybe as a last resort if we can't do anything else.
2: Right.
4: Because Domas isn't really what they're looking for.
2: I would probably disagree with you a little bit on the Domas Gobert front. I think that's my biggest issue, to be honest with you.
4: Mm-hmm.
2: You know, if they moved on from Gobert, because we have this conversation every offseason.
4: Domas would have to play the four.
2: But I'm saying if they included Gobert in the trade.
4: Huh?
2: If they flip.
4: If Minnesota traded Gobert?
2: Yeah. I mean, not even for. We can move on from Domas, but they might have to make some decisions. And it feels like we do the same thing with Minnesota every season. Gobert has a good game.

0: has a good game. This is why he's undervalued. He gets pulled out to the perimeter. You can't play this depoy in the playoffs. What's going on? You need another. Naz Reid has a good game. Man, this guy's on a great contract. He kind of, and Julius Randle as well. Man, this team is solid. Both of them go into the tank. Ant needs help. It's just rinse and repeat with this team. So I don't know. I think they have to do a lot more than what Connolly is mentioning, because everything I see about the Timberwolves is just go get Kyrie. And Kyrie in his mid-30s is not enough at all.
1: Well, I think they're looking for a big-time shot maker. And let's face it, Domas is many things. He's not a big-time shot maker.
0: Yeah, and I just disagree that that's all they need. I think they need more. Because you bring in a big-time shot maker, I don't know what to do with Julius Randle. He went from, I said he was one of the most underrated players in the league, maybe the most underrated player. And then the next 3-4 games, he proves why he's properly rated.
1: Mm-hmm.
0: That's exactly what happens with Julius Randle every season.
1: Tim Connolly, quote, "We know our competition is not going to sit still, and nor will we. If we mess up, we'll mess up loudly. We're going to try to be as aggressive as possible."
0: See,
1: Minnesota Timberwolves.
0: I think you're on to something with Randle out of here. It's just a matter of, you know who's a name that I could see, and this team is coming up a lot. There's actually another hypothetical, Whitey, we can get into a little bit later, and it does involve Sabonis. But the Nets are all over the place because they did not get as lucky as they would have liked. So they're thinking about a lot of different things. I saw some Nets fans, as they should. I don't know. I didn't watch a lot of Igor Demin, but a lot of them thought Igor Demin maybe should have gotten at least a little bit more love. But I could see the Timberwolves maybe saying, maybe we make a move for a Michael Porter Jr., right? Get some legit shooting for
1: maybe.
0: Ant.
1: I think it's twofold. One is they want to add a reliable score, and two, they want to move off of Randle, who his combined plus minus rating over the last four losses to the Spurs was minus 93. He just wasn't very good. He didn't rise to the occasion.
0: No.
1: That actually worked out better for him there and for them than I thought it would. But I think at this point, they've come to the end of the road.
0: Yeah, I would agree. I don't disagree with what you're saying. I mean, like I said, I don't fully see the Gobert-Sabonis thing happening. But I think the reality is a team like the Timberwolves just have so many other options.
1: It's not bad for a Thanos Thursday, the first Thanos
0: Thursday. No, it's pretty good. It's pretty good. Make that contract disappear. Goodbye, Sabonis' contract. No, I'm with you on that one, but I think the Timberwolves have way, like you said, they're going to scroll all the way down the list, and if nothing else works, maybe they make a call like that. And I appreciate what you were saying, bringing on maybe Malik Monk in that convo as well, because they do, I mean, if Bones Highland getting minutes,
1: yeah,
0: Malik Monk could be doing his thing.
1: It speaks to two things. One, how challenging, as we all know and as we always say, the West is, that you've got a team like Minnesota. It's a really good team, but they realize we're not good enough.
0: Mm-hmm.
1: And then two, it speaks to where the Kings are and how difficult it might be for them to make one of the moves to offload one of the deals that they most would like to make, because there's just not the demand that you'd hope there would be for guys that you're paying as much money to as you are.
0: Yep, and that's the age old question with them. Real quick,
1: just somebody would probably say, "Oh, what about Zach LaVine?" I don't think Minnesota wants to redo that.
0: Well, that's what I was literally about to say. Right now, the difference is: would you rather have? I know he makes less money, but would you rather have Zach LaVine, $49 million for 1 year, see what happens?
1: Who am I, the Kings, or am I somebody else?
0: Not the Kings. The Timberwolves. Let's just stick with the Timberwolves. Would you rather have Zach LaVine at $49 million 1 year? If it works, maybe you extend him, or would you rather just take Michael Porter Jr. at $38 million for 2 years?
1: I think they really rely a lot on their defense. That's why I don't think they want to move off of Gobert, but a team that relies that much on defense, it has been the foundation of the success they've had. I don't think they want to bring in Zach LaVine. He's just not a good defender.
0: I'd agree with you, too.
1: When we come back, an interesting factoid for the A-cuffs the guy argument. Next, on a Thanos Thursday. It's inevitable on Sacktown Sports.
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2: Got some interesting information for those who believe that Acuff should be the guy for the Kings. That's coming up just a moment here with the Drive Guys. I figured something out on the A's. By the way, the A's and the Angels tonight. Does this do anything for you guys? Jay and Alan both played college baseball, of course, longtime baseball fans. And Nick Kurtz, who's phenomenal, he has a streak going, 43-game on-base streak. I'm a longtime baseball fan. I love all those numbers and stats. To me, it's like, it's not a thing for me. Is it a thing to you guys? You following that?
3: On-base streak?
2: Yeah, I know it's important, but it just doesn't resonate with me. I don't feel like, ooh, I wonder if he's going to keep the streak alive. If it was a hitting streak, I'd be there. But an on-base streak to me is like, oh, that's interesting. It just doesn't. Emotionally, I just don't care.
3: It's a little bit more new age, right? Because
2: yeah,
3: walks
2: definitely.
3: Are so important. But I think it's, if I were an A's fan, it would be a reason to watch, personally. Mm-hmm. I mean, in this day and age, it's hard to get on base.
2: Yeah, I know that.
3: But yeah, if I were an A's fan, as a non-A's fan, but baseball fan, like, I don't know what the record is, but at what point would Major League Baseball, right, on MLB Network, hey, we're going to cut into the A's game to see if Nick Kurtz gets
2: like
3: that.
2: Like a hitting streak.
3: Right. That's what they would do. Yes. Yeah. When they would did it for Aaron Judge home runs and things like that.
2: Hitter. Yeah.
3: I don't think it's that level, but if I were an A's fan, I'd want him to break it, whatever it is.
2: Mm-hmm. What do you think, Jay? Does it do anything for you?
4: Yeah, I'm right there with Alan. I think it's a feat, but it's not a...
2: Right.
4: You know, Joe DiMaggio, it's not a Pete Rose,
2: right.
4: It's not a Barry Bonds, Hank
2: Aaron. It's kind of a footnote, huh?
4: Yeah.
2: Oh, and
4: but
2: by
4: it's
2: the way,
4: something.
2: Yeah.
3: I got it too, guys. I'm right here. I mean, he's halfway there. Ted Williams, 84 games.
4: Ooh, that's a lot of games.
2: It is. And like you say, that's a very important feat. I'm not saying it's nothing, but I just, like, I never knew Ted Williams. If it was anything, we'd all know, like, what's the record for on-base, games on base in a row? Oh, Ted Williams, 84. It's just an example of how we're looking at the game differently.
3: You know who's in second place?
2: Pete Rose.
4: Bonds.
3: Ted Williams. 74 games tied with...
4: Ted Williams.
2: Pete Rose.
3: Joe DiMaggio.
4: There you go.
3: Joe DiMaggio. Fourth place, Orlando Cabrera. At 63
4: really?
3: Games. Yeah.
4: Wow.
3: Fifth place, Mark McGwire with the A's, 62 games. And sixth place, Jim Thome, 60 games. So,
4: bunch of Hall of Famers minus Orlando Cabrera.
3: Yeah.
2: The walk is much more valued today than it used to be.
3: Barry tied himself.
2: Good.
3: Yeah. Barry tied himself in 02 and 03 with 58 games. So, you know, I mean, great names on the list.
2: Right. Nice win for the A's last night. I think I figured something out with the A's. I know the A's have a lot of fans, but I think for us, people are going to get mad that I'm saying this. We go out to the games, and we know that's not really our team. They have a Las Vegas series coming up. They're promoting that on their telecast,
3: right.
2: You know. Oh, they're going to be playing in Vegas. I feel like watching the A's now, it's like you go to a game, and it's not like one of your kids is playing. It's like your neighbor's kid is playing. It's like, you're interested, like, oh, come on. But it just doesn't mean as much. You know what I mean?
3: That is an outstanding analogy.
2: You go home and it's like, I'm not worried about it. They're parents.
3: Right. Is it even a nephew? No.
2: Probably, no.
3: No, it's not.
2: It's our next door. We get along with our neighbors great. We love our neighbors. And little Joey, he's playing. We're going to go watch him. And I hope he gets a hit. If he doesn't, I'll be okay.
3: Right, you know. Right. I'm not going to lose sleep over Joey not getting a hit.
2: Whereas if Joey's my kid, if Joey goes out for three, you know, he's not going to bed till he spends an hour in the cage.
3: That's right. No dinner either. That's how they did it to me, Jay.
2: Yeah.
3: No dinner. You know, you don't get what you want. You get these knocks. But I think that's spot on, Whitey. I mean, again, we kind of threw it out after the A's Giants series, how the A's have been playing well and how them filling the stands doesn't necessarily mean that the appetite is there. I guess here's where I'll land. If you decided you were going to stay an A's fan with the move, that is your prerogative to
2: of
3: do
2: course.
3: It, right? But I don't think they've gained, and I don't think that was ever the hope. I mean, I'm sure it was somewhat of a hope, but I don't think they've gained any fans in Sacramento. I think it's just the status quo. I think more people showing up, I don't think that denotes the fact that, oh, more Sacramentans are fans now, maybe a couple more because of the Sacramento jersey, things like that.
2: And I say this all with great sympathy because it's a tough situation Sacramento fans are in.
3: Yes.
2: If you weren't already an A's fan.
3: Yes. So I don't think it doesn't feel like it's grown a lot, but it does feel like it's stabilized and you are who you are, you know, which I think is a small win for the A's and Sacramento.
2: Yeah. By the way, Jeff McNeil, home run last night in the ninth inning, and they won in 10, beat the Angels.
3: There you go.
2: Mm-hmm.
3: There you go. I mean, the Angels, the AL West is just so funny to me. But
2: AL worst?
3: Yeah. What did I try? The AL mess?
2: Yeah, the AL mess.
3: 25 and 24, still at the top of the AL mess.
2: Mm-hmm.
3: The AL worst.
2: All right, so you're with me on it. It's kind of like the neighbor's kid is playing.
3: Yeah, I'm with you on that.
2: Rooting for him.
3: That may have. That may be, in your illustrious career, that may be one of the best analogies you've come
2: up with. Well, I appreciate that. All inspired by you. I'm just trying to reach the lofty goals you've set with your Al analogies.
3: You know, I've been off that lately. I got to get back on.
2: I know.
3: I haven't even been doing them. But they have to come to
2: me. Resting on your laurels.
3: I don't want to force them. That's what it is. I don't want to force them.
2: One of the arguments about whether or not the Kings should take Darius Acuff is he going to be the guy, and can you afford to take a guy who's that small? Can he be the guy? This stood out to me. This is from The Athletic, and Law Murray has his tiers. It's like the top 100, I think. But they don't do them number 1, 2, 3, 4, 5, blah, blah, blah. They break it down in tiers. So they're up to tier 2A. So there's only like 5 or 6 tiers. So we're all the way up to tier 2. So these are really good players. Here's tier 2A, according to Law Murray, in the NBA. The best players he's got, in no particular order, Jalen Brunson, Steph Curry, Kevin Durant, Kawhi Leonard, Donovan Mitchell. 3 of the 5 are small guards. Mm.
3: That's big.
2: Yeah.
3: That is big. And they're necessary. The same thing, March Madness, and now the NBA playoffs. Those ball handlers are important.
2: Mm-hmm.
3: But, I mean, flawed, yes. But important. And that's maybe how this comes back. I know we're talking about Darius Acuff, but this could also be said for, of course, Kingston Flemings. There could be flaws involved, but that doesn't negate how important they are to your team. They're just not always going to be the centerpiece, or more often than not, they're not going to be the centerpiece.
2: Mm-hmm.
3: So there's just a difference there.
2: I was talking to, as you know, we were talking to Chris Watkins today before the show, and he is one of those people, and I believe Carmichael Dave is another one. I don't mean to put words in anybody's mouth, but Chris was telling me he watches, you know, a lot of tape of Acuff playing defense, and he says he just doesn't play it.
3: He doesn't do it. Mm-hmm. And I think that's the difference. I mean, you know, Tyrese Maxey's on the screen right here. Again, you can be smaller. And look at Jose Alvarado. He's made his dinner.
2: By the way, tier 2B, Tyrese Maxey's in there.
3: See?
2: Yeah. Now, but he's along with Kat, Jalen Johnson, LeBron, Holmgren, Jaylen Brown, and Scottie Barnes. But still, another smaller guard.
3: It still comes back to what gives you more hope versus what worries you, right? If it's about effort, does that make you feel better or worse? Me personally, I think it makes me feel better.
2: I understand that.
3: You know, argument. I would take Acuff's ability to want to win and the situation he was in. I know we've been comparing it to Maxime a good bit. I think it's different because defending from a center position is so important to a squad. And those are skills that you have to build. Timing for blocks. You know, obviously he can rebound, things like that. But helping, coming up and squaring up against a guard on a switch. A guard defender, I don't think there's that much of a, oh, well, he's behind the eight ball. Maybe a little bit, but I mean, it's more of a blank canvas. And the bar is lower for what you expect from them. I'm more confident that a guy like Acuff can get to serviceable like a Tyrese Maxey versus, and I know Maxime, you know, wasn't awful on defense, but Maxime getting to where, oh, he's a rim protector now. I think that's more far off, or he's more behind the eight ball there than Acuff as a smallish guard defender, because we're not really expecting him to be Drew Holiday anyway.
2: The tricky part is so much of defense, not as much as people say, in my opinion, but a lot of defense is how much do you want to play it? How willing are you to make the sacrifice to play it? A guy like Brunson, not a great defender, but he draws a lot of charges because he tries.
3: Right.
2: So that's the thing. Acuff, oh, well, he'll try at the next level. And I'm sure that's what he's saying, but you just, you know, better make sure that you know he is and that you recognize what it's going to take to get him motivated to do that.
3: I know it's probably a terrible time to use this as a comparison, but, and I'm not agreeing with Kenny Atkinson, but as a whole, James Harden, when he got roasted, he did become better at defense. Obviously, last game was terrible, but he's also 37 now, 36, 37. There was a time period when he became a star. People, all those notes went out. Hey, this guy's terrible. He did become better. He was never going to be an elite defender, but he did become better. And I think even, you know, we had some Mavs writers on before the move. Even Luka at notes, and I know these guys are bigger than Acuff, they were better on defense. And that's just what you're looking for, just to be better.
2: Apply yourself.
3: Yes.
2: We'll be correcting ESPN's possible finals power rankings when we come right back. That's next, Sacktown Sports.
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1: Jay, may I ask you a question? Tap into your limitless expertise.
2: Well, big time.
1: It may have something to do with, you know, generations, me being older. I don't know. Okay. I have this friend, and he goes out to the park and he shoots baskets, which is great, right? That's great. He takes video of himself shooting baskets by himself, and then he posts it. And it's just, and then he, you know, and he even shows me sometimes, hey, did you see this? No, I didn't really see it. Yeah. Well, let me show you. And I don't.
3: You don't give a damn.
1: Should I, am I just, oh, that's done now? And should I be like, oh, that's great? Or should I just say,
3: you should
1: like,
3: tell him.
2: I think you should be you impressed. Should
3: you should, after, have this happened multiple times?
1: It hadn't happened in a while, and it happened like.
3: Recently?
1: 45 seconds ago?
3: Yeah, I'd probably tell him.
1: Oh, okay.
2: Look, man, I had a wedgie. The ball got the ball got stuck.
1: Yeah.
2: Right?
3: And when the rim and the backboard?
2: That's right. Okay. So I put it on social media because everyone laughed the last time it happened. Ha ha. Then I said, I went.
1: Oh, that was like a part two. That was a sequel.
2: That's right. It's a series.
1: See, I would have missed that.
2: Yeah, it's a series. I thought you saw the first one. And then after, I had to show everybody that I went back to cooking. So I showed you my tween, hezzy tween. Step back, Bobby Jack.
1: He says I can't guard him, Jay. And I know that, you know, I've got a few miles on me. I know he's not going to the rack because he's still in the back of his mind. He's got that Achilles. He ain't driving hard to the basket. He's looking for whatever chance he gets to shoot the step back.
3: Attaboy.
1: And I'm sitting on that left hand. No. I like my chances. That's all. I like my chances.
3: I hear you.
2: I'm 3 years removed. I'm back to the rack. I can get back to the rack. Okay.
1: Uh-huh.
2: By the way, Whitey.
1: Yeah.
2: This is 10 minutes ago. Sean Cunningham, KCRA. Kings announced pre-draft workouts in Sacramento on Friday with Emmanuel Sharp.
3: It's a press release.
2: Isaac McNeely. Jaden Henley.
3: Ooh. Grand Canyon.
2: Keyshawn Hall. Beautiful campus, Grand Canyon, by the way. Trey Carroll. And Malik Brown from Duke. That is on Friday, tomorrow.
3: You know any of those guys?
2: Emmanuel Sharp, that's the only one. Yeah, Malik Brown, obviously at Duke, so I'm sure I saw him play, but yeah, kind of interesting group, right?
1: That's, yeah, one way to put it.
2: I mean, second round group.
1: Uh-huh. Could you go over those one more time for us, Alan? I want to see, maybe you've already done this.
2: I believe.
1: They show up.
2: I believe Emmanuel Sharp might be slotted on Tankathon to go to the Kings.
1: Tankathon has a 54th to the Warriors. Guard from Houston. Malik Brown, according to Tankathon, and I'm just trying to get an idea, are these guys, do they expect to be drafted? 56 to the Bulls from Duke.
2: Okay, it was Isaac McNeely.
3: I'm not seeing him.
1: So no. Some of these guys may be guys that, either the Kings are, you know, the Kings could be thinking of drafting him at 45 and also looking at guys that if they're not drafted, they might want to extend invites to.
2: What about this Jaden Henley, small forward? Anywhere?
1: I'm not seeing him here. And admittedly, I'm looking, you know, to the back half of the second round.
2: And last one.
1: But we know the Kings are good at
2: right
1: making something out of guys that don't get drafted.
2: Well, I think two more. It was, Keyshawn Hall. You see Keyshawn Hall?
1: Keyshawn Hall. I don't see him on here.
2: And the last one was Trey Carroll.
1: I don't see.
2: So maybe they're fringe guys.
1: And maybe there's other mocks where they do.
2: That's right.
1: So
2: yeah,
1: I don't mean to be disrespectful. Just get an idea of what we're talking about here.
2: So we getting them in, Whitey.
1: Yeah.
2: Work them out. See what they can do. I know you guys have been part of the process. Why don't we lay out what do those workouts look like? Obviously, they're not calling in what? Are there?
1: Yeah, some scrimmages and things. I've seen that.
2: Would you include
1: guys doing shooting drills?
2: G-leaguers or guys like that, kind of mix and match? Or,
1: well, are those guys, do we know, are they all coming in? They're all coming at one time, right? So
3: yeah, tomorrow. Yeah,
2: that's what I would have
1: thought. Yeah, that's a lot of guys. So yeah, I might add a few. Maybe there's some vets that want to get out there and run. That happens too sometimes.
2: Get them out there.
1: Mm-hmm.
2: Get them out there. Let's go.
1: I just flash back on this. It's neither here nor there, but I remember when Derek Favors and DeMarcus Cousins worked out the same day here. I remember when Jimmer worked out here and the Kings, you could tell like, man, they really like this guy. So they really like him.
2: So when? How does that timing work, fellas? I mean, the bigger names, if you will, when maybe we would expect some of those guys to pop in the same way.
1: It's a good question.
3: Now.
1: Yeah.
3: Yeah. Yeah. Pretty much now.
1: Mm-hmm.
3: But the thing about the bigger guys, Alan, are 9 times out of 10, at least in my experience, you won't hear about them too much.
2: Okay.
3: You know?
2: Yeah.
3: Unfortunately, you won't hear when Darren Peterson comes through and work out for the Sacramento Kings like that.
2: Mm-hmm.
3: You know, you'll hear about it, meaning Allen, but the public fans, more times than not, it'll sneak by.
1: It might be if there's a bigger name that they think they're going to get, we might
3: they
1: hear
3: put
1: about
3: it out
1: because
3: there.
1: Because then it's kind of promoting things.
2: So we're looking for Acuff. We're looking for Wagler.
1: Yeah.
2: By the way,
1: bring them in together. Let's go.
2: Speaking of,
1: agents have a lot to say about it too, don't they?
3: They do. Yes.
1: My guy won't come.
3: Won't come. Exactly. Yeah.
2: Well, and that's why.
3: And vice versa.
2: Right.
3: He's come. Oh, my guy's coming to showcase against that person. Yeah.
2: And that's why somebody like Scott Perry, as we mentioned before, bringing him in is a big deal, or could be seen as a big deal, because back in the day, some of those guys were deciding not to work out for the Kings. At least that's the word or some of the things that we've heard in the past.
1: Yes, that's before Scott Perry 1.0.
2: Right.
1: Mm-hmm.
2: But you see, I sent it to you and Jay. Don't keep scrolling when I send you something. You see who AJ DeBance is working out with?
1: No.
2: Nate Amend.
1: Oh, really?
2: Down there in LMU, where all my buddies went. LMU getting to work in.
1: Anybody going to work out with you in one of your videos?
2: I could get some work in with Nate, you know, make sure he's on the right page, work on some of that footwork, get him a little quicker.
1: I think you should.
2: Yeah. I think the more I watch him, there is a part of me that's not done. I'm not done with Nate Amend.
1: That's good.
2: I'm not done with
1: him. Never know how this is going to end up.
2: You really don't.
1: No.
2: I'm not done with Nate Amend just yet. You know, he's not number one on my list, but the way he can shoot the basketball at that size, I really do think, and that's why it's called boom or bust. We could be sitting here in 5 years saying that's exactly what everybody's looking for. Guys like Jalen Johnson, that type of player doing their thing. And he's bigger than Jalen Johnson, taller than Jalen Johnson. And you completely missed on it.
1: You know, if the Kings pick a point guard, which they're probably going to do, I know a lot of people will complain about and have already complained about, Kings always taking a point guard.
2: Mm-hmm.
1: But given where they're picking, there's a lot of point guards to choose from. This is not a great draft as deep as it is for, like, wings at the, towards the top.
2: Mm-hmm.
1: So you can't really, it's not like, oh, the Kings, that's all they do is pick point guards. Picking seven, you'd be kind of silly, especially when you do need one, not to take a point guard.
2: Yeah, you sent from Nathan Grubel. You said, I mean, they're throwing Cameron Carr in there as a wing. He's 6'5", but he's got that crazy wingspan. All to say, Nathan had it charted out, and he had 5 guys on the list. And, you know, some people are not even sure what to do with Nate Amend because he is 6'10 or 6'11", so he's more of a power forward than wing. So, yeah, the year of just grabbing random wings, I'm sure they're out there, don't get me wrong, but just grabbing random wings, this isn't really the draft for that if you fell outside the top 4.
1: Alan, what do you think of this? This is from ESPN, NBA Playoffs 2026, ranking every possible final series. Well, settle down. There's only 4, but they have 1, Knicks Spurs, 2, Cavs Thunder, 3, Knicks Thunder, and then 4th, least desirable, Cavs Spurs. What do you think?
2: Least desirable?
1: I would have the Knicks, both of the Knicks possibilities at the top.
2: Easy.
1: Just for the whole New York, been so long since the Knicks have won anything, that whole deal.
2: Yeah, I agree that Cavs Thunder is probably the worst option. No disrespect, but that's probably the worst option. They had Cavs Spurs as the 2nd best option? I don't know what that's all about.
1: Yeah, Cavs, they had number 2 is Cavs Thunder. See, this is just wrong.
2: I don't understand that.
1: It's just wrong.
2: Yeah. Mm-hmm. Whatever the Knicks are
1: doing. Knicks Thunder 3rd and Cavs Spurs 4th.
2: And that's not us doing the, you know, oh, every single thing that the Knicks do is worthy. That's just what it is, right? That's just what it is. Whitey, real quick. Yeah. I think the problem with this group, because I pulled up what you sent from Nathan Grubel.
1: Mm-hmm.
2: Problem with this group, as he says, it's not a deep class at the wing position. These wings can't shoot. That's the issue. None of these wings, you get, I mean, DeBanza can't even really shoot, but he's decent. Cameron Carr, I know Cameron Carr had a really good day, but Yeah, Daylon Swain, Billy Richmond doesn't shoot like that. It's just rough. Then you get all the way down to Richie Saunders, who's coming off that ACL, and he's 27 years old.
1: Really good class, not a great wing class.
2: Yeah.
1: Congrats, Max. Congrats, Kings. What kind of careers have other Kings, all rookie players, gone on to have? We'll look at that next. Sacktown Sports.
0: After an impressive 2025 season, Sacramento Kings center Maxime Reynaud has been named to the NBA's All-Rookie Second Team. With emerging young talent in their front court and a top 10 draft pick this summer, should the Kings prepare to embrace a youth movement in 2026?
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0: second team all rookie going on to have. Before we dive into that, everything okay over here? Just a moment ago.
1: So here no,
0: back
1: no.
0: to Kurt and Jay and, yeah. and Alan going at it a little bit.
1: No, so here's the thing. We're trying to figure out dinner, right? Tonight for the anniversary, obviously with the kiddos. We got the weekend to really enjoy ourselves at Bottle Rock.
0: Right.
1: But we still wanted to do a little dinner tonight. So I've ordered hibachi before to be delivered, right? And Jay was getting on me saying, you can't order hibachi. You got to go and get the hibachi. I call it homebachi.
2: But you can't complain about what you received at home if you didn't get the full experience.
1: I hear you. I need some help. Jay, you threw out one spot to me.
2: Yeah, wasabi.
1: Technically,
2: I threw out a couple of them in.
1: So, I don't know.
2: Go to wasabi. Try it.
1: I might have to get it.
0: Maybe it's fine, but I see Jay's point.
2: Come on, man.
1: And well, Elk Grove, no, they're not delivering to the toe.
2: But this is to pull back the curtain even further, Whitey. Alan, a couple of days ago, talked about, and maybe it was the day you were gone, talked about hibachi. He went to a hibachi buffet, and he complained about the fact that hibachi, you're supposed to go and get it cooked for you.
0: Right.
2: You need to see it. Watch him. You know, he's like, where's the choo-choo train? Where's right. the heartbeat for the right? You know, the all
1: onion,
2: that type of stuff.
1: The onion
2: stuff,
1: volcano.
2: Right? The onion volcano. But it was a buffet, so basically it's already pre-cooked for you. You come in, you grab it, pick it up out of bowls. Now he's talking about, I throw one place out and he's like, didn't really care for it. And I'm like, oh, hey. He's like, yeah, but they delivered it to the house. What? You didn't even get the full experience.
1: But no, I'm telling you, I've done this before. It still got the essence of it. Okay. I didn't have the essence with this one. That's all I'm saying. I can tell that they did do the onion volcano, even though I didn't see it.
0: I don't know
1: it.
0: That the essence is always going to make it to your
2: right.
0: Mouth.
2: Exactly.
0: Right, but,
1: you know, the garlic rice wasn't garlicky. Come on now. I'm just saying, this is the best.
2: How would you know
1: do.
2: They might have not even put the garlic rice in because you weren't present?
1: Right. That's what I'm saying.
2: But they might have just, never mind.
1: I've never had an issue ordering hibachi before. I've done this multiple times.
0: Oh, okay.
2: I disagree in the form of everybody's number one, for the most part, I guess, recognizable is Benihana's.
1: Yes.
2: I've had Benihana's delivered and it's not the same.
1: Hmm.
2: At least me, especially in other cities. No doubt.
0: I wouldn't think it would be.
2: No, because it's hibachi. It's supposed to be. Right.
0: Yeah.
2: You're not getting the full experience and you might be getting a different version of the food.
1: No, I get that. But
0: especially
1: it was,
0: Jay, when you want to, you know, for the anniversary, you want
1: to
2: take her out.
1: I'd love to do that.
2: Need a babysitter?
1: We already got the week. Oh, it's a big weekend.
0: Camp Yo could babysit.
1: This is just a little mini guy.
2: Uh-huh. So then why can't you visit
0: Raptors
2: the restaurant?
0: Fanatic could be. I'm sure we got a lot of babysitters here.
1: This is just a little guy.
2: Uncle Antonio Ray. We got it for you, baby.
1: Toad's like, hey, I want to show y'all. We come back, they're watching Keaton Wogler film. I told you no screen time, Toad. Okay, look.
2: So are you going to visit an establishment or are you going to sit at home?
1: We got a pack for the weekend. You know, there's just a lot going on. I'm checking if the spot you told me, Jay.
2: All right.
1: If they deliver.
2: Mm-hmm. I'm pretty sure they do.
1: You go pick it up, you know, whatever. Hey, can you make it in front of me?
2: And then, I'll pick it up. Home. That's okay. I got
1: put
2: you.
1: It straight.
0: Bring the hibachi to my front porch.
1: Now
2: yes, sir.
1: We're talking.
2: Yes, sir.
0: And then when you get there, yeah.
2: I got a couple of those talking. Services. I know a few people that do that.
1: There's a truck that I went
2: there
1: to.
2: There is
1: that,
2: one.
1: That is really good.
2: They are good.
1: Yes. But, you know, for this one, for the night tonight, you know, we trying to do it up a little bit. Not too
2: but
1: much.
2: But not go.
1: No, not go.
2: So you're going to do it up in your sandals at home. Okay. Mm-hmm.
0: How many years is this now?
1: A fourth.
0: Really?
1: Yeah.
2: Grads, brother.
0: So you know what that is traditionally? That's.
1: What is it?
0: I don't know. But, you know, there's. Do you know what I'm saying, Jay? No. There's like 75 is diamond, 50 is all that stuff.
2: Gotcha.
1: Like gifts?
0: Yeah, there's traditional and there's modern.
1: Well, we know the fifth is a big one, right?
2: I'm right behind you. It'd be four for me in August.
1: See, there
2: so
1: you
2: we're
1: go.
2: Right there.
1: You know, the fifth is the big one. We'll have something popping for that.
2: Hopefully, yeah. You go to an establishment.
1: We definitely will for the fifth. You know, but we're doing something for the fourth. We're just not doing it today.
0: Yeah,
1: come on, y'all.
0: I'm right behind you as well. June will be 41.
2: Attaboy. Come on, man. Wow. We aspire to get to 40.
0: Just right behind you.
1: Just getting started, baby.
0: Yeah, it's got right a 40. Behind it. You. Got a 40.
2: It does. Yeah.
0: Wow. Here are the Sacramento Kings all-rookie selections, second-team selections. Maxime Raynaud, all-rookie second team. Can we tell anything about the player he's going to be by what has become of Kings all-rookie second team selections? We have 2018, Bogdan Bogdanovic. 2016, Willie Cauley-Stein. 2012, Isaiah Thomas. 01, Hedo. 96, Tyus Edney. 93, Walt Williams. And 91, Travis Mays. Nobody on that list. Well, Isaiah Thomas became a star, briefly a MVP caliber player. Hedo was a really good player. The rest of them had their moments. Some of them never had many moments. So it's really difficult to tell. As far as first team, Keegan, Halliburton, Marvin Bagley was first team all rookie.
1: Don't love that.
0: I wonder if that's why yesterday some people were saying, hey, don't get too excited. I wonder if that's why
1: it wasn't
0: some of these people were shouted down, ridiculed. Don't rain on our parade.
1: No. It wasn't about
0: Buddy Hield, DeMarcus Cousins, Tyreke Evans, Jason Williams, Brian Grant, Lionel Simmons, Kenny Smith, Sacramento Kings, who were all rookie first team. So it's a pretty mixed bag. You really can't tell much of anything other than, all right, off to a good start.
1: Right. I think also where they were drafted matters as well. Because I do think even reading the list yesterday, there's definitely a level of draft bias that I think Maxime powered through, but only to a certain level. I think the bottom line is, and we also don't know, you know, those types of draft classes, how good they were, how bad they were. I think the bottom line is that, and I was giving you a hard time yesterday, Whitey, just because of the timing of it all.
0: Oh, I know.
1: But the reality is, it's a good feather in the cap of Maxime Raynaud, but there's no laundry list of, hey, if a player gets this accolade, you know, there's no parallel between, hey, if a player gets this accolade, they will be a starter in the league for 10 years or they will notch a couple all-stars. It's not that. It's nice. Sacramento always seems to get screwed over in these spots when there's voting involved. But so it's nice that it didn't happen to a certain level. But that's kind of where it ends. Now, Scott Perry made a great pick with outstanding value.
0: Yeah, one of the things that stands out to me, is this fair to you, Jay? Haven't been here a long time. Especially when I look at second team, this maybe should be self-evident. But the guys who are committing themselves to it end up having nice careers. And a number of these guys that we can look at and go, wow, it didn't work out. A number of them you could say, I don't think they ever really wanted to be basketball players that much.
1: Huh.
2: Ooh.
0: Some of these guys, like, I don't know how much he really cared about it. So, and I'm not, that's fine. That's all right. And I'll be honest, I'm thinking of Marvin Bagley. I'm thinking of Willie Cauley-Stein. I don't know how much it was really that important to them. So it's more about Maxime Raynaud's want to. And so far, that hasn't been close to an issue.
1: No, not at all. And I mean, obviously, we don't know. We're not reading these guys' minds, of course. And I'm not claiming that you're trying to, Whitey. I just, when you see different guys kind of, I guess, exceed expectations versus not even meeting expectations, the excitement is just going to be on another level, right? If you draft somebody in the top 10, and that's why La Murray came up with the draft slots in the top 10 that didn't even make a rookie team, really, in your mind, you're thinking, okay, the top 10 should fill first team and second team in whatever order. Mm-hmm. So when that doesn't happen, that's a problem. I think it's a bigger deal if you draft because this was not a great draft class, right? I think it's a bigger deal. And Nets fans are dealing with copium right now. Like I said, didn't watch a lot of Igor Demin. Man, the league just didn't watch Igor Demin enough, right? Okay. I mean, maybe. But part of that also is, dang, if you drafted in the top 10 and your guy isn't on this list, in a not great draft class. You know, obviously the top was really solid, but that's a problem. That's not a good note. It's a bigger deal if you drafted in the top 10 and you didn't make it versus if you have a value pick and you did make it. Because we had, who was it? Local guy, Jalen Wells. Now, I know there might have been some injuries and things like that, but he was this, I don't know what he's going to be in the league, but he was the steal of the draft from Sonoma State and transferred
0: Memphis Z. Memphis has a way of doing that.
1: Yeah, it's transferred Z1, and everyone's saying, man, this is such a steal. I have no clue what he's going to be in the league, though. So, great note, great rookie season doesn't really tell us that Jalen Wells is going to be a force in the league for the next 10 years, 5 years.
0: Yeah, if you're a rookie and you're a part of a rotation and you play reasonably well, there's a really good chance you're going to be on one of the all-rookie teams.
1: Yes, that's a great way to put it.
0: And if you're not, that doesn't mean you're not going to be a player. Just means you got off to a good start.
1: Yeah, yeah. And again, I don't know. Based on who got snubbed, think about it like this. And minutes, I wish we had a disbursement and we can kind of set it out to how many minutes were played as well. Because, and I'm sure Igor played a decent amount of minutes, but Maxime doing his thing on a tanking team, and I know the Nets were tanking too. If Domas never gets hurt, Maxime doesn't get all rookie because he doesn't play, then maybe Igor Demin, who was drafted in the top 10, gets in. So every season is just random.
0: Mm-hmm. Speaking of the want to, which is hard to measure, but you can see it. I don't know that anybody in the history of the game has had more of that than Isaiah Thomas, who was the last player picked.
1: Yeah.
0: And made himself, you know, the last player picked to, you know, briefly there with Boston before he started getting hurt. He was at the top of his game because he was so driven. I think that's one of the things that made it harder for him towards the end of his career because the drive doesn't shut off.
1: Right.
0: The skills start to diminish. You still want it just as much. And you have people saying you can't do it. Well, some of those guys have had people tell them that their whole careers and they never could afford to listen.
1: Yeah.
0: So it's hard when you get older to all of a sudden go, oh, I guess you're right. You know, that's hard to do.
1: Yeah. I mean, I think there's also a world that we're living in where it turns into, man, can you imagine if Ben Simmons had Isaiah Thomas's drive, when people try to do that argument, well, Isaiah Thomas has that drive because he was undersized, right?
0: That's true too.
1: That's why it's kind of why it's there. If Ben Simmons wasn't gifted the way he was gifted, maybe he would have a different level of drive. So it's hard to do that. Even just X's and O's, Whitey. Man, if I was, you know, somebody that's got really good handles, right? Man, if I was, you know, 6'10", I'd be in the
0: league. I've seen your videos.
1: I mean, they're nice. They're tight.
0: This is the theoretical.
1: That was about 70% of me. That wasn't 100%. But somebody says, man, if I was 6'10", I would have, you know, I'd be ridiculous because look at my handles, look what I can do. Well, maybe you don't have those handles at 6'10". They say that with Steph all the time.
0: Right.
1: Maybe Steph isn't as elusive or whatever it is. So it's really hard to kind of place these things. But when you do deal with certain struggles, and look at Maxime, 42nd pick, we just talked about his opportunities, but the fact that, you know, he knew his name was going to get called at some point, but he's not a first rounder. Look at Dylan Cardwell. So you can't just separate one thing and give it another.
0: Yeah. At the risk of making an obvious point, it's just great for the organization. And Max is the one that did it, but for something positive to come out of this year, that's been so difficult.
1: That's right.
0: Where it goes from here, we'll see. I think he's going to end up being a really good player. But for now, it's like, oh, look at that. There's something positive that came out of this difficult stretch.
1: If you had to bet for or against 5 years from now, as we're getting ready to watch a Kings game, right? And Scott Moak is about to announce the starting lineup. If you had to bet.
0: He's still there in five.
1: Oh, yeah. Oh, yeah.
0: I'm kidding.
1: If you had to bet for or against when he announces the center position, he announces Maxime Raynaud. Which way would you go? 5 years from now, you're on your 50th wedding anniversary, whatever it is, 46. 5 years from now, and what is that? 2031. Is he saying Maxime Raynaud's name or not?
0: What is the denomination in Paris? Is it francs? I'm betting.
1: Okay.
0: Is it francs?
1: That sounds right.
0: I'm betting many francs on yes, he is.
1: Really?
0: Sure.
1: Okay.
0: Yeah.
1: I thought you shied away from it. The day after he made
0: second team all rookie, I'm going to go, nah.
1: No chance. You were the one downplaying it. So I thought it, you know, I thought you never know what direction you'd go.
0: How about you?
1: There's so much that is probably going to change with the Kings. I mean this as respectfully as possible. It's not even about Maxime, really.
0: He'll only be 27 then.
1: I probably bet against it. Not because of Maxime, just because there's so many unknowns.
0: Yeah,
1: a lot of variables. I would just bet on the change. I would bet on something changing. They might draft another center this year. That's five more drafts. I'd bet against it, but it's not because... That's not to say I don't think Maxime will be doing his thing in the league.
0: I wonder, and there's no way of knowing this, so there's kind of no point in trying to figure it out, but how many guys on the roster right now will be on this roster in 5 years?
1: It's not about Maxime to me. I think all of them... I think you don't have an answer for any of them right now. I was going to say one name, but honestly, I don't think any. And when I say any, I mean any. I'm not forgetting anyone.
0: What did you think of the no ceilings, the look at the top picks in the draft and the way they broke it down was, do the teams that are picking, do their fans need to worry? Did you see that?
1: I saw some of it.
0: Yeah.
1: Yes.
0: And it starts with, of course, the Wizards, nothing to worry about. By the time they get to the Kings at seven, they say it no ceilings. Well, the Kings fans don't know any other way than to worry. And it's like that on the one hand, that seems like, again, that low-hanging fruit, making fun of Sacramento. But they're right.
1: It's on the
0: money.
1: No, that one was fair.
0: Yeah.
1: Some of them are typically foul, but that one was actually fair. I guess the counter would be, well, what are you worried? I mean, the worry is you're going to get it wrong, but that's a worry with everyone. You know, do you think that Kings fans, there's a less of a worry? Funny enough, as we talked about, you know.
0: I don't even know where you're going, but Kings fans less of a worry?
1: No.
0: Nope.
1: I'm saying, remember when, you know, Jay had said I'd rather, what was it, the second or the third pick? A lot of Kings fans didn't even want the first pick because of just that type of worry. Are we going to get it wrong on that level? Maybe there's a little bit less of a worry because it is the seventh. So, you know, obviously you want your team to be good, but you've kind of strayed away from the idea of a straight up bust situation.
0: Here is another interesting note on the draft from No Ceilings. This is Nathan Grubel. Watching the NBA playoffs and thinking more on the guards in the upcoming draft, we should be discussing Braden Burry's out of Arizona for a much higher pick than currently projected.
1: Who had it first, baby?
0: I don't know.
1: Who had it first?
0: Are you saying you did?
1: Last week we had it. Okay. Last week.
0: All right.
1: Okay. Styles Files. Run the tape, Jay. Hey, run the tape, Jay. We had that last week. I tried
0: you say
1: to
0: we,
1: tell
0: you mean you, right? Which is fine. But,
1: yeah, but yeah. Where I'm throwing you
0: okay,
1: in there.
0: I appreciate that.
1: You're like,
0: you.
1: I don't want to.
3: Thank you.
1: We had it last week. I tried to tell y'all. The tape is crazy on this dude. Absolutely crazy.
0: Didn't I have him higher than you on my board yesterday?
1: You did yesterday.
0: Yeah.
1: You did.
0: But you told us last week.
1: I told you last week, but you did have it yesterday.
0: I was just trying to, pardon me, I'm trying to find this piece here on the no ceilings on the picks this year.
1: See?
0: Yeah.
1: Yeah. I mean, I think people are, because my thing about Braden Burry is the way he played, because that team was so good. I know Arkansas was good too, but he just looked like a pro.
0: Yeah, it's the big guard bias, which may or may not be founded, but I think it's that, like you said, you look at OKC and San Antonio. Oh, so many big guards.
1: Yeah.
0: By the way, see if you can answer this question. This morning, I get up and come out, say good morning to Shenya, and she had the Today Show on. She watched that. I'm not a big fan, but she has it on a lot. And so it caught my eye because as soon as I see Savannah Guthrie, they're talking about basketball, which they don't do a lot, probably because, you know, it's NBA.

0: at. We always talk about the different models, right? It was the Nuggets model because it was obviously Jokic versus DeMontis Sabonis, Jamal Murray, De'Aaron Fox. Then for a hot second, Whitey, I don't know if you remember, it wasn't a full-blown model, and I'm not necessarily talking about the Kings, but at one point it was kind of a Pacers model. Let's go get the second draft guys.
1: Yeah.
0: Everybody's go get the second draft guys, right? Now, the Kings have been kind of lost in the sauce a little bit where they're going to go. But I'm sitting here and I'm watching Mike Brown coach a team with a smaller guard, with a passing big, with a bunch of wings that can shoot the basketball, and a light bulb just went off in my head. And I saw Mikal Bridges. I saw DeAndre Hunter.
1: Remember, Alan, we were talking about Akoff. Boy, you'd need
0: that's where it all started.
1: Center behind who he could play defense.
0: Yes.
1: And Max, can you do that? And then we said, oh, well, wait, the Knicks have Brunson and they have Cat. Cat's not all defensive team. That's where we start. It's like, ooh, okay, there's a similarity there.
0: And they're getting it done, and they're pretty good defensively.
1: Yeah.
0: For the most part.
1: And you are all in on Nick Clifford as Jason Hall.
0: Oh, it's perfect.
1: Yeah.
0: Mikal Bridges, welcome DeAndre Hunter. OG Anunoby, welcome Keegan Murray. Karl Anthony Towns, welcome Maxime Maineau.
1: Yeah.
0: Josh Hart, welcome Nick Clifford.
1: Mm-hmm. Devin Carter.
0: Well, Brunson, welcome Akoff. Devin Carter, Jose Alvarado. We got it locked and loaded, people. Malik Monk, better than Miles McBride to me.
1: When you and you're expertly sidestepping the whole coach issue, that gets a little awkward, but you're doing a good job of just...
0: I don't know what to do with that. I don't really know what to do with that.
1: Just kind of not acknowledging that.
0: I'm not completely sure what direction. I'm just going to, jump on over.
1: Right.
0: And skip over that, which I don't typically do. But this one, that's what I'm going
1: to
0: do.
1: Pay no attention to the man behind the curtain.
0: That's all. So you're right there, Whitey. You're right there. And I don't know that that was the decision or the plan that Scott had, but you'd be a fool. You would be a fool to not see the parallels.
1: And we also talked about Mitchell Robinson. You may have him.
0: You might literally have him.
1: Yeah.
0: On the team.
1: Mm-hmm.
0: So there you go. And you might still have Precious. I don't know. Might keep Precious.
1: Can a couple of ex-Kings bail out the Cavs tonight? We'll tackle that next with a drive, guys. Don't go away.
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3: In celebration of 80 years of 49ers football, Sactown Sports is counting down 80 of the most memorable moments that have shaped the team's storied legacy and winning tradition. 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
5: After two straight painful NFC Championship losses, the 49ers returned in 2023 to host the upstart Detroit Lions. The Lions headed to the locker room at halftime with an impressive 17-point cushion. The second half featured a game-saving deflected catch by Brandon Ayuk, touchdown runs by McCaffrey and Mitchell, and 27 straight points by the 49ers, which would secure the home win in front of the delirious faithful, and San Francisco was on their way to the Super Bowl.
3: Faithful flashbacks on Sactown Sports 1140.

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2: Very unfortunate note from NASCAR. Kyle Busch, two-time Cup Series champion, who has won more races across the sport's three national series than any other driver in history, has passed away at the age of 41. He was dealing with a severe illness Thursday. Kyle Busch passed away after being hospitalized as a result of a severe illness 3 days before he was to compete at the Coca-Cola 600 at Charlotte Motor Speedway. No cause of death was given. Busch ranked 24th in the Cup Series standings this season. But again, Kyle Busch, NASCAR icon, two-time Cup Series champion, has passed away at the age of 41. So, shocking news, and we don't have all of the answers, but ESPN has a story on it if you want to check what's available. Stunning, stunning sad news today.
3: Yeah, that is brutal. Prayers to his family and friends, everybody close to him in his life. That's just bad stuff, Whitey. Hate to hear news like that.
2: Mm-hmm. Yeah, so that's a true shocker. Mm-hmm. So, you know, a lot of people going to be just figuring out how to process that for a long time, especially in the world of NASCAR. Once again, yeah, just for those just joining us, Kyle Busch has passed away at the age of 41 after an illness. So against that, we'll try to carry on. Drive Guys here on Sactown Sports. And tonight, Alan, we've got the NBA playoffs resuming. Can a couple of ex-Kings bail out the Cavs tonight? Is it time for Herr Schroeder, maybe Keon Ellis?
3: Well, I would say
2: bail out the Cavs.
3: I would say that we're probably due for a Dennis Schroeder playoff banger, right? I mean, this is why you bring him in. We even saw it before he left the Kings. You know, the Kings didn't have many wins, but in a couple of those overtime wins that they had, close wins, Dennis Schroeder can go off. So I think they're probably due for a really good Dennis Schroeder game. Normally, just in the short time he was in Sacramento and just us watching him throughout his career, when he has a really bad game, I mean, he's a vet, right? Remember how much we were talking about the EuroLeague MVP, right? Mm-hmm. So him getting an opportunity tonight.
2: That's right. Conversation was, is he a Hall of Famer?
3: Oh, my goodness. It was some interesting stuff.
2: Which he still may be.
3: Yes.
2: Because of his international contributions.
3: Right. And if he has a good game tonight and they can win and flush, that's, I guess, if you're trying to be positive for the Cavs, Whitey, Dennis Schroeder, terrible game, pretty important off the bench. They have a short bench. So if he can get going for them and they can continue to do what they did early on against the Knicks, or for three quarters, essentially, you could feel good about it. Keon Ellis, as much as the Texans like to give me grief, I never really thought that Keon Ellis, and I actually, Matt talked about this, what was it, yesterday? And I'm paraphrasing here, but the idea, similar to what some of the callers had said, well, he's not even playing on the Cavs, so.
2: So Scott Perry was right?
3: Maybe. Mm-hmm. But I disagreed with that premise before, and I still disagree with it now, just simply because the Kings are bad and the Cavs aren't. They're in the Eastern Conference Finals.
2: But we had Mike Brown coach Keon Ellis.
3: Yeah.
2: And played him and then didn't play him. And people wondered. We all wondered. I remember talking with you. Mm-hmm. And I said, I think he's in the doghouse. Why? Right. What happened? And then Coach Christie came in and played him. And then this year didn't play him. And then he goes to a new team. And a lot of us were thinking, man, they should have gotten more for him. Remember when the talk was the Kings are hoping to get a first round pick for Keon Ellis? Goes to the Cavs and barely plays there.
3: They were hoping.
2: So what's going on?
3: I mean, he's supposed to get, we were talking about this during a break yesterday. He's supposed to get $14 million a year. And some of that comes from last season. That's where his value was at. So I don't know what has gone on. I understand where people are coming from because he has been in multiple situations and found himself in a quote unquote doghouse. I'm just not comparing him not playing on the Cavs to not playing. And this is when he was supposed to play, to be fair. I'm keeping it real. Mm-hmm. During the playoffs, lockdown, you know, Brunson, whoever it is. And he was playing for the Cavs early on, but I'm just not comparing not playing on the Cavs to not playing on the Kings.
2: I'm reluctant to say this because, again, we all like Keon. I went to bat for him on the air a number of times, and so I don't want to badmouth him at all. Especially, I don't want to be perceived as someone who's badmouthed somebody after they're gone. Mm-hmm. But just trying to figure out, well, why isn't he playing more? I think we all probably overvalued his defensive prowess a little bit. And I think for us who have been thinking of him as, you know, he's going to be all-league first defense someday. Mm-hmm. Him, like, shutting down Jalen Brunson. Wasn't there a time when Kings fans would have thought, yeah, that's what he should do? That's a tough matchup for him.
3: We've seen it.
2: Yeah.
3: He doesn't shut down Jalen Brunson.
2: Right. So he's a good defender, probably not the guy that we all hoped he would become and imagined he was.
3: Yeah. That was the infamous scene where Jalen Brunson faked the pass and Keon full-on did a 180. That went viral everywhere. You know, he does not do great against Brunson. There's certain, and a lot of people don't. Jalen Brunson is Jalen Brunson.
2: Right.
3: But when, you know, that's your calling card, obviously it's going to be under a microscope. Do I think the Cavs could use him? In my opinion, they could, but I'm not the coach. You know, did I think the Cavs should have taken a timeout? In my opinion, yes, but I'm not the coach. So, mm-hmm. You know, I think.
2: Have you, by the way, pardon me, but have you seen anywhere anybody say, no, they were right not to take timeouts? Because, you know, there's so many people now that weigh in on this, on their podcast, this show, that show, and everyone's looking for an angle. But I haven't heard anyone say, no, they did the right thing. They should not have taken a timeout.
3: It might be out there, but I haven't seen it.
2: I haven't either.
3: Yeah, it might be out there, but I've not seen it. But I don't know. So let's boil it down to this. The fact that Keon's not playing on the Cavs, does that make Kings fans feel better? Now, I'm not saying, you know, whether you're a Kings or a Keon hater or you loved Keon, either way, the fact that Keon is not playing for the Cavs, does that make you feel better about the trade? It's that simple. Me personally, no. Because just because he's not playing on the Cavs doesn't mean I think that trade was a better value than I did. Mm-hmm. Partly because DeAndre Hunter didn't get to play because he had the injury himself. Maybe I'd be in a different camp if we got to watch DeAndre Hunter cook a little bit and there was some talk about moving him, but we didn't get to watch him. So it's kind of, you know, no blood drawn either way. I don't know how you could feel better or worse about it because Keon's not playing. Dennis Schroeder is playing, but not a ton. But DeAndre Hunter didn't get to play for the Kings.
2: That's it.
3: And nobody even, everybody, Whitey, when we bring up people, when we bring up players, and I mean this as respectfully as possible, I think half of the Kings fans, myself included, forget DeAndre Hunter's on the team. Yesterday, we did the 9-1 right. Knicks, and someone said, Alan, you're forgetting DeAndre Hunter. Truly, I do.
2: Yeah,
3: truly,
2: I did. I was, yeah. Oh, yeah. But here's the thing. It's a fair question. It's a good question. I don't think we can judge the trade at all yet because the trade's not done until we know what becomes of DeAndre Hunter. Mm-hmm. You can't convince me that the Kings, even Scott Perry, who obviously is fond of DeAndre Hunter, I don't think there was any world in which, well, he's part of our program going forward. So they got him as an asset to move at some point. Mm-hmm. Maybe he's here for a while so they can play him and build up his value. But that's, well, what about the trade? We don't know yet. In my mind, the trade is not done until you find out what they get for DeAndre Hunter. We just don't know.
3: So it's a TBD.
2: Yes.
3: Incomplete.
2: Yeah.
3: Yeah. I mean, you can't just pause it, though. You can't just pause the opinion.
2: It's just
3: not done.
2: It's just, to me, it's like, it's kind of pointless.
3: As of right now, I can't. Now, if DeAndre Hunter had went off to end the season and tanked, think about that, though, Whitey. When you actually break down where the Kings are at, you do kind of understand why they feel good about being at 7. Part of it is because they were actively trying to not tank. And we can go back and forth. If Keegan comes back and DeAndre Hunter doesn't get poked in the eye, they might be in a completely worse situation. They could be picking 10th or something like that, or 9th or whatever it is. Mm-hmm. So just a quick sidebar there. But the fact that he didn't play, I don't feel any better or worse about Keon, and I guess that's what you're getting at. But the idea that, oh, well, we're going to victory lap because Keon's not playing. We told y'all he was overvalued. I still think there's other teams that he would play on, and the Cavs are 0-1. So until they start winning, I can use that argument.
2: I miss him. And I think, I know you talk about, you kind of poke fun at fans for getting carried away with this guy's story or that guy's story. To me, he was a great blend of, wow, it's a great story, but also he could play.
3: He could play.
2: Yeah.
3: He could play. And he probably is just a guy that's going to bounce around a good bit and be used when necessary. And there's nothing wrong with that.
2: I think he could be a really useful piece on a team like Cleveland. And maybe we'll still see that here. Maybe we'll see some of it tonight.
3: Mm-hmm. I mean, you got to do something on Brunson.
2: Mm-hmm. We'll come back. Check the phones, 339-1140, 1-800-920-1140. Also, there's an MLB trend that might make its way to West Sac, but do we want it to? Tarps off. Alan, you a big Tarps off fan? We'll look at that next on Sacktown Sports.
1: After an impressive 2025 season, Sacramento Kings center Maxime Reynaud has been named to the NBA's All-Rookie Second Team. With emerging young talent in their front court and a top-10 draft pick this summer, should the Kings prepare to embrace a youth movement in 2026?
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5: I'm Dirk Verdorn in the KCRA3 Weather Center. Clear skies tonight with a southwest breeze from 5 to 10 miles per hour with a few gusts here and there. Temperatures in the 50s in the morning will be warming into the upper 80s to lower 90s by Friday afternoon. Get the latest forecast on the KCRA3 News and the KCRA3 app.
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2: Hope you enjoyed the commercials we played there. I got to see more of Alan's workout video. Thank you, Alan. I'll tell you what we need to do. Yeah, he showed me more, Jay. Oh, you got to see this.
3: Alarm is a legit alarm.
2: It's not really a jump shot you have, is it? More of a set shot.
4: It's a quick release.
2: Yeah, I know, but a jump shot. You don't have a jump shot without the jumping, and you're not a real...
4: It depends on who's in front of me. You know, I can change.
2: Oh, I see. So when pace. No one's in front of you, it's kind of a set shot.
4: Yeah, well, Brunson, you know, Brunson-esque kind of shifty guy.
2: I think we should post your video. We should post Kyle Ledbetter's controversial workout video.
4: Okay.
2: I'll do one. That's what it takes.
4: Yeah.
2: And let listeners look at those and come up with their scatter reports on
4: I'm
2: us.
4: Good. You know me. I'm to the rack.
2: Yeah.
4: I'm to the rack on you.
2: I'm going to listen very carefully to how he answers this question. How heavily edited were those highlights?
4: Not at all.
2: Not at all. Straight so you through. Made every shot.
4: No. I only posted my makes. I'm not going to give you an hour or a minute and 40.
2: Uh-huh.
4: In that clip.
5: That means it's edited.
2: Exactly.
4: I'm not going to cut. No, it's not edited. It's, you know, it's just shortened. It's just shortened. Mm-hmm. In that clip, I probably went 2 for 5.
2: On threes?
4: Yeah, threes. That's 40.
2: And it's not an NBA three.
4: I'm not sure.
2: Oh, I am. And that's fine. But, I mean, it's just barely. It's like 19-9. It's like the old college.
4: No, I mean, it's pretty lengthy. You get out there. And I'm not shooting from behind the line specific. I'm shooting from about 3 feet behind the line to basically make it NBA.
2: Hmm. All right, we may have to measure that.
4: We will.
2: Yeah, but thanks again for showing me.
4: I knew you wanted to see.
2: I would like to see your handle. I'd like you see.
4: You saw the tween.
2: Yeah, I want to see you do some, you know, some actual ball handling drills.
4: Sure,
2: and
4: I can do that.
2: Yeah.
4: I can do that. When we were at the former station, they invited some media members in there, and we were getting after it in the Warriors practice facility. And they have all these cool things that you can do. Mm-hmm. So, you know, they got the shooting drills, obviously, and the ball comes back to you. Then they had dribble drills, and we were trying to get high scores against, you know, I'm beating the other writers, obviously.
2: Sure.
4: And I'd love to do something like that out here. Shout out. I know y'all listening.
2: We got to have our own combine.
4: You know, Jamie telling me, I know y'all listening. Let that same media room, we're going to ask Keaton Wagler to dunk in.
2: Uh-huh.
4: Let's just run it there. We can run it there. They got the special basketballs now. How many dribbles per minute? Let's run it.
2: Mm-hmm.
4: I got you, Whitey. We're going to make it happen. We got that on the list. We got home run derby batting practice at Sutter Health Ballpark, Azor Rivercats.
5: You got your number yet?
4: Whoever. If I'm choosing between batting practice and a number, I'm taking batting.
5: No. I'm not asking to be funny. I'm asking because we need to really get you a number.
4: Well, to be completely transparent, I'm not going to be doing Rivercats this weekend. My guy's picking me up.
2: Mm.
4: So we're switching and some things around. So I won't be out there, but I'm in the process
5: of getting a number.
4: It's in the process.
5: Oh boy. So right? We put the pressure on him. We apply pressure.
2: Number 1140.
4: We're still trying to figure out what number.
2: What was your number when you played?
4: 4.
2: All right.
4: But it can't be a normal number. It might have to be 1140. Might have to be. I don't love it.
5: What about this 00?
4: Yeah, I like 00. That's the type of swag I'm on.
2: There's nobody on the team. You don't want to have a number where someone then joins a team and says, "Hey, I need my number."
4: Right.
2: Oh, you have to buy it from
4: the... Peel it off. Yeah, got to buy it from the MC.
2: Yeah.
4: I'm like, hey, man, I'll give you a good deal. What do you need?
2: 339-1140, 1-800-920-1140. Gary has been hanging on. Hey, Gary, you're on the Drive Guys. What's up?
6: Hey, guys. Hey, I don't know, Alan. That sure sounded like a lot of editing to me. But
2: yes.
6: Speaking of not being the coach, I was really shocked to see OKC in game one not using their two big men to defend against Wembanyama. And I'm wondering if you've heard any explanations from their coaching staff as to why they went that route in game one, because they basically gave him free rein all around the basket.
2: Thank you, Gary, for the call. I have not heard any explanations there. I don't think Hartenstein was on the floor very much at all.
4: No. And then did you hear Shea? They said, oh, what type of, you know, impact did Hartenstein have against Wemby? He said, I'm not really sure what impact he had.
2: Yeah, but you know why? He didn't hear the question.
4: Right.
2: Yeah.
4: Right.
2: Because he said, yeah, it was pretty good, I guess, but he didn't know what the question was.
4: So, I mean, they're going to continue to try different things. All we knew was they couldn't, that Chet help thing, you know, it's okay if you want to do that sometimes, but you can't do that all game long.
2: Mm-hmm. Last night, to Gary's point, Hartenstein played 27 minutes and Chet played 26. So, yeah, I think that's one where Mark Daigneault, who looks a little like Frankie Carticelli, I think that's one from game one that probably, he'd like a do-over there.
4: Yep, yep. And, I mean, it's weird because De'Aaron didn't play, but I don't even know what my takeaways are from the first two games. But the main one that I've already mentioned earlier in the show here is that I think if you're the Spurs, you feel outstanding about your situation. You won the first game. You were in the second game after losing. You didn't have De'Aaron Fox. You lost Dylan Harper. As long as those guys are healthy, obviously, you should feel really good about your chances.
2: Yeah, Gary, my guess would be, maybe it's your guess as well. You know, game one, there were stretches there, even to start the game, where OKC really was struggling to get quality looks, and the man had just going for more offense there. Also, Caruso was shooting the ball really well, and he was doing a halfway decent job on Wemby, almost. Mm-hmm. So I think it was a matter of they were trying to get a little more offense on the floor.
4: Some of the word is that, because it's just different, Wemby doesn't necessarily love having kind of annoying guards just kind of poking them in the hip and, you know, things like that. So, again, it had a time. There was a timeline where, all right, we got enough out of Caruso. You can't run that all game. Right, you're going to get him for a little bit. You ain't going to get him all game.
2: What'd you think of your guy Hartenstein pulling on?
4: Bad, man.
2: Steph's.
4: You think they're going to look at that?
2: I would hope so, but I think they don't want to have to. I think they just assume nothing to see here. Play
4: just let it go.
2: Yeah.
4: Just, you know, it's a great series. Let's keep it that way. Mm-hmm, but yeah, that ain't basketball. That's how you should react. Not the Mitchell Robinson. No. Mm. That's how you should react. Pulling on dreads. Are you crazy, dude?
2: I'm not a fan of that. I am a fan of making somebody make their free throws. Forcing an NBA player, you got to make your free throws.
4: Well, we're one for two. We agree on one of them.
2: Tarps off is a sensation. It's a trend across Major League Baseball. Will it be coming here to West Sacramento, to the big waiting room? Do we want it to? Tarps off is a viral MLB fan trend. Groups of fans go shirtless, waving their shirts like rally towels to energize their team and create a lively stadium atmosphere. It's all over the place. It's very popular now. Tarps off is sweeping the nation. Fans at Rays, Mariners, and Tigers games have joined in on the fun. Even a few brave Phillies fans gave it a try in the pouring rain. It started when a club baseball team from Stephen F. Austin State attended the National Club Baseball Division II World Series. They inspired the trend at a Cardinals game. And they're like, oh, you know, they took their shirts off and started waving around. And it's catching on, Alan. What do you think? Can you see people out? Maybe you leading the fans out there in the berm. The tarps off. Let's go. Ah!
4: See, I'm not against it. Anything that brings.
2: It has roots in soccer and college football.
4: Yeah. Anything that brings, you know, the demographic, the younger demographic into baseball, I'm in. I don't know how long it's going to last. I don't know that I would be a part of it. I might have aged out of that one, but I'm glad that they've figured out something new to partake in.
2: Fans across the league have embraced the trend, often forming dedicated sections for shirtless revelry. It's been credited with increasing attendance and energizing games.
4: That's right.
2: Increasing attendance?
4: Hey, I want to go so I can take my shirt off.
2: Yeah, let's go.
4: It's, summer's coming. Get the summer bod ready.
2: Mm-hmm.
4: And tarps off. Tarps off for the summer.
2: Mm-hmm.
4: You got about 2-3 months to do it if you are on a East Coast schedule there. So start having your fun now.
2: It's different. It's not exactly the same, but it reminds me of what we used to have in the outfield at the Oakland Coliseum, honestly.
4: Yeah. That's true.
2: Same kind of spirit and revelry. People kept their shirts on, but it was kind of sad because as I was reading about it and looking at a video, that's what it reminded me of.
4: And, you know, all of this too, and you know where I'm going with this.
2: I don't.
4: It's all this banana ball culture.
2: Oh, really?
4: It's all this banana ball-y, you know, even in college baseball, some of these guys, Jay, I know you see them, they got three buttons down, right? You can chains see their chest hair, chains you know that- out.
2: I thought banana ball was like the Globetrotters, where it's just an exhibition. Apparently, they actually, they do it in a goofy way, but they compete.
7: Yeah, they play.
2: They're
7: yeah.
2: trying to beat each other.
4: Yes.
7: And I don't know about that. Really?
2: That's what I've read. And, of course, maybe that's part of the PR. Sure. Because they have their, there's like six teams now.
7: Yeah, there's a league.
2: Yeah.
4: It's growing.
2: And they're going to have their World Series, Banana Ball World Series, and it's going to be televised on Disney Plus or something. And at least the way they're presenting it is, yeah, this is crazy, but the teams are trying to win.
4: I want to know.
2: I assumed they weren't.
4: Yeah, but I don't think it's WWE scripted. But, I mean, if you're serving somebody a cookie,
2: right,
4: if you're going up against Banana Ball, are you going to throw them a hook or, all right, this is, you know, JoJo the singer, and he sings before every at-bat. I'm going to serve him a cookie because these are the bananas. So I think it's some version of that, but not. I can throw the fastball as hard as I want.
2: You don't care for it, do you? Have you been to it?
4: No. I don't. It doesn't bug me. If people like, I don't see a connection to how it's going to help baseball, but it doesn't bug me. I would also say, yeah, I don't know how it translates to TV either. Because when I see it on, I mean, 5 minutes and I'm good.
2: Mm-hmm. When we come back, Mike Wagaman's going to join us. He's from Vallejo. He covers the Kings. What more could you ask for? Right. That's next on Sacktown Sports.
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2: NBA playoffs have been great so far. Tremendous. What a great day for Kings fans yesterday. A good day. Some would say great day. I would say very good day.
4: Great team
2: right now.
4: Huh? Amazing day. Beautiful day.
2: It's a good day.
4: Great
2: good day. Good day. Hey, and a guy on second team, all rookie. And by the way, the more I think about it, the more I'm okay with him being second team, all rookie.
4: Okay, you grind some.
2: I just said Rick Cowher had a pretty good year. I mean, okay. It's very close, but I'm not like, Snubbage.
4: Should be.
2: Snubbage is taking
4: place. He should have been closer.
2: Mm-hmm.
4: 15 points, not 15 points. And really, it's more about he shouldn't have been tied with Derek Queen.
2: Mm-hmm.
4: That's, I guess, more of my gripe, which is maybe a silly gripe, but more
2: as
4: of
2: you
4: gripe.
2: As you know, Alan, as you should know if you don't, the 707 is the seat of all knowledge and wisdom.
23: From Vallejo.
2: Yeah. Mm-hmm. Our next guest is from Vallejo, California,
4: mm-hmm.
2: Which is just, you know, birthplace of many great sports minds, as you probably know.
4: Obviously.
2: Yeah. He's an insider on the Kings, the A's, the Giants for NBC Sports Authentic. It's a pleasure to welcome him for the Drive Guys, Mike Wagaman. How you doing today, Mike?
24: I'm good, Whitey. And I want everybody to know that Whitey's dad is an absolute legend in Vallejo. So don't let Whitey fool you. He's got kingdom royalty DNA.
2: Well, thank you.
24: His dad
2: thank you,
24: was
2: Mike.
24: An absolute legend here. I grew up reading him. Don was one of the reasons I wanted to get into this business. And so, yeah, not only does Vallejo produce a ton of talent, like Whitey said, but look at musically and athletically the amount of talent that's come out of this city. It's ridiculous.
2: Mm-hmm. Mm-hmm. Preach! Preach, Mike. Yeah, absolutely.
4: Mike.
24: But anyway.
4: Yeah, Mike. Yeah, I was just letting you know, you and Whitey just schmooze it up for a bit, Mike. I turned my mic off. Good to hear from you, Mike. Mike, the draft is coming up for the Kings, of course. But before we get to that, Maxime Raynaud, second team, all rookie, great stuff. We know it doesn't necessarily mean he's going to be an all-star in this league or anything like that, but a good shout for him. What does it say about his growth this season, Scott Perry's ability to kind of find the diamond in the rough? And do you think he should have been first team? Was there some snubbage going on there?
24: There might have been, but you have to look at what was going on with the Kings. And that's it shouldn't be a factor. you should base the players' evaluation on them individually. But because the Kings didn't do so well, other writers from around the country think, oh, well, Max just had a good season on a bad team. That's all. And they don't take into account what we all saw. We saw the development, a rapid development of this kid. And I was thinking earlier today, you know, the Kings season didn't, there was so much jumbled going on. There wasn't a lot of positivity consistently. Max brought it every night. And I'm actually, since the last time when they made the playoffs, Max has given me reason to look at this next season with some kind of optimism.
2: Ooh. Ooh.
24: There's some, I don't know what they, what that does, but I'm excited to see what's next for him.
2: Mm-hmm. Mike Wagman.
24: We've seen what he can do.
2: Yeah.
24: So, yeah, I want to see what's next for him.
2: That's Mike Wagman. I was going to ask you, Mike, in what areas, as good as he was this year, and he deserved maybe even first-team All-Rookie, but he has to get better. In what areas do you think he needs to improve?
24: I would like to see him get a little bit better defending the rim.
2: Mm-hmm.
24: Okay, but here's the other thing that none of us are talking about. He did this without Domantas Sabonis. Okay, mm-hmm. If Sabonis comes back healthy next year, you put these two on the court at the same time, you watch what Max is going to do. And Max will learn from Domas. So, you know, it's obviously, can Domas come back healthy?
2: Mm-hmm.
24: But I think Max has got the, being without Domas this rookie year might have been the best thing for him because it forced him to grow without a big guy, you know, the other big guy in there to help him.
2: Mm-hmm.
24: So Max did a lot of growing on his own. And so I'm excited for his whole game. When they drafted him, I'll be honest, I was not that enthusiastic. I was like, okay, this Stanford kid, he did okay. Let me see what he can do in the pros. And literally from day one, I was like, okay, this kid's legit. He is legit. I'd like to see him pack a few pounds on, maybe eat a burger every now and then, but you know.
2: Yeah, Bud's Burgers in Vallejo, right?
24: I eat there. My son takes me there once every 2 weeks.
2: Nice.
4: There you go.
24: I know how old. Whitey, that place is 50 years old.
2: How about that?
24: Yeah. Unbelievable.
2: Yeah.
24: And here's the one story. I'm sorry for digressing, but when I was growing up, the Times Herald, the newspaper here in Vallejo, had a coupon on the bottom of the front page of the sports for Bud's Burgers. You get a burger, fries, and shake for $2.99. So what my friends and I would do, we would steal people's newspapers on the way to school so we could get the coupon.
2: That's how we roll in Vallejo.
4: Hey, you know, don't sleep. Don't sleep out there in Vallejo. Mike, you know, it feels like a couple weeks away. I wish it was a couple weeks away from the NBA draft. As far as the Kings are concerned, what direction do you think they should go in? I know at 7, you don't necessarily have your pick of the litter, but we're hearing so much about A-Cup. Do you think that's the right a move for them? What do you think about what the Kings should, would, or could do on draft night?
24: If they stay pat, that's probably a good pick, but I'm not so sure that they might move somebody. They're sitting on some big contracts, and they've got a glut of guards, and they don't really, to me, I don't think they need a big man, but I'd like to see them get a good swing three, a guy who can get to the rack, good size, somebody can handle the ball and just kind of fit in. Because right now, Doug Christie's got a nice system. The guys are gelling in it together, and they don't need a quote-unquote, everybody would like a superstar, but I don't think this team needs a superstar in terms of the draft. They need somebody who can come in, fit right in to a role, and grow with the rest of these young guys.
2: Hmm, that might be Kingston Fleming's.
4: Could be.
2: Yeah. Mike Wagman, nice enough to join us. Covers Kings, Giants, A's for NBC Sports Authentic. Want to ask you about the A's, what's going on at Sutter Health Park. Mike, how has the environment out there changed? You know, last year we heard so much about all the problems, and we were out there and we saw the struggles. This year it seems like the vibes are much more positive on the field in the stands. How different is the environment surrounding the A's in West Sac than it was a year ago?
24: I'm going to say 180 degrees.
2: Wow.
24: Okay, because last year it seemed kind of forced. It seemed like a kind of a forced relationship. And the team did not wear Sacramento. They did not claim it. So you had that little issue, which was kind of funky to me. But, yeah, the times I've been out there this year, you're right. It's just night and day. The vibes are great. The grass area's full. They're having a great time. They've had a couple fireworks nights already. The team's playing well. That's obviously going to help everything. But, yeah, I think, it's, like you said, the vibe is, it's, to me, Sacramento has finally accepted them. I'm not going to say finally accepted them. They accepted them last year. But the A's have kind of finally accepted that they're in Sacramento.
2: Yeah.
24: And that is huge because fans realize that. You're not going to come sit here in our backyard play and not and decline to recognize us.
2: Yeah.
24: That's not right. And now that the change is made, we see gear now printed up with Sacramento on it. That's going to win some people over. And the crowds that have been there have been into the games, very enthusiastic. It's a good vibe. It's a real good vibe right now. And that's big because if they are serious about Sacramento possibly being in the running for an expansion team, this is what you need to do. Accept the team you have here right now, even though they're here, you know, temporarily, not permanently. Yeah. But you got to show, look, we got the backing. We have the support. They've shown they can support the Kings. There's no doubt about that. And they're showing now that they can support a baseball team.
4: Mike, if the A's make the playoffs, besides obviously the organization, but does that make anyone look good? Does that make Sacramento look good from the expansion conversation? Does that make John Fisher maybe look any better? Does that make Vegas look good? You know, they're sitting there at the top of the AL West, and I'm just thinking to myself, if they make the playoffs, somebody's going to try to take this as a win. I'm just not sure who, outside of obviously the organization.
24: I think it's just the only win is for the organization. Mm-hmm. Vegas, maybe a win because it puts a little more shine on the product that you have coming. It's a win for Sacramento because you're going to have extra playoff games in here. You're going to get some national recognition. Now, here's the issue that I find intriguing. And I asked the A's this the other day, because I asked them, I said, if you guys get to the World Series, there's no way Major League Baseball is going to let you play here, right? Not because of the media, because, you know, everything. And they've been assured by Major League Baseball that if they do make it to the World Series, it will be at Sutter Health Park.
2: Wow.
24: So, that would be huge. And, okay, let's get back to the city of Sacramento. What they're doing with their support right now is getting recognized nationally. They squeak into the playoffs somehow. Now all of a sudden the stage is set for Sacramento to show the rest of the country, you're not just hearing rumors. This is who we are. This is what we're about. And the further they go into the postseason, puts them on a bigger and bigger stage. So if the A's can make a deep run, it does the city of Sacramento probably as good as anybody. Because the A's are going to Vegas. We know that. But if the city of Sacramento can show the rest of the country, and more importantly, Rob Manfred and the baseball owners, that we're serious, we're legit, we can do this. You know, that's probably the long term right now. If I'm an A's fan in Sacramento, that's what I'm hoping for. Go deep so we can show you that we are ready for a team.
2: Mm-hmm. That's Mike Wagaman, nice enough to join us, NBC Sports Authentic. If you try to be objective about it, Mike, and I know you're a reporter, that's what you do, and you look at how Sacramento stacks up against other Western cities vying for an expansion team. So far, it's early in the game, but it looks like Utah and Portland. What kind of chances? We'll know more on May 28th when we get more details. What kind of shot do you think Sacramento has right now?
24: I think Sacramento has as good a shot. And in fact, I would put them right now as a slight front runner. Ooh. I'm going to tell you why. Because Sacramento has been, since I was a kid, there's been talk of Sacramento getting a professional sports team. Mm-hmm. That finally happened when the Kings came here. There was talk that the Raiders might go there at one point.
2: Yes.
24: You know, now there's talk that the baseball will go there. Sacramento, it's not just the city of Sacramento, it's the whole surrounding area. They've proven that they can support professional sports. So Portland, I'm from Portland. I was born in Portland, and they have the Portland Beavers, and that's okay, but that's not professional baseball. And I'm not sure the entire state of Portland gets behind the Trailblazers like nothing else. Uh-huh. They're split when it comes to Oregon and Oregon State, but they get fully behind the Trailblazers. I don't know that they can have that same kind of support for a baseball team. Plus, it rains up there. You'd have to have it domed. Uh-huh. People would not want to go up there and play. I love, like, all my family lives up there. I go to visit. I don't go to stay, uh-huh. You know. And Utah, I just think the Utah is kind of like the topic soup du jour, if you will.
2: Yeah.
24: You know, they're, I just don't see Utah supporting a baseball team.
2: Mm-hmm. So what you're telling me, Mike, just, is, yeah, what you're saying is Portland's nice, but it ain't Vallejo.
24: No, exactly. Exactly. Look, I've heard about four or five songs made about Vallejo. I have not heard one song made about Portland. And here's right. this. I'll leave this in your mind. Portland is like a stepsister of Seattle in terms of just the depression and everything. Why do you think grunge music came from the Pacific Northwest? Because it's depressing all the time up there.
2: He makes a great point.
4: They do have that. They had that show, Portlandia, though.
24: Yeah.
4: They did have that.
24: Hey, go watch the documentary on, I think it's on Netflix, The Jailblazers. Mm-hmm. Hilarious stuff.
4: Yeah.
24: Hilarious stuff.
4: Well, Mike, as we're talking about a team that is in position to make the playoffs as of right now in the A's, let's talk about a team that is very far from it. You know, all the time that you've been covering these teams, Mike, and specifically the Giants, from a PR or narrative perspective, how bad is this for the Giants right now?
24: It's weird because there's kind of a mixture. There's some people that expected them to be gangbusters. There's some people that kind of were cutting Tony Vitello an edge, you know, a little break. It's just, it's weird because there's no direction yet. We still don't know what kind of team this is. They've had moments where they've looked good. They've had moments where they looked awful. And you have a young manager, so there's, from day one, since he got hired, he had people doubting him because he'd never managed in the major leagues. And now the team is off to this start. The heat's growing under him. He's taken a lot of the blame. And there was a situation, I think, a game or two ago where he took the blame for the way he the reliever he brought in. And Kruko afterwards said, no, that was the right call to do. Mm-hmm. So Tony's doing the best he can to deflect the blame from the players. But look at this lineup. There's no reason this lineup should be producing as poorly as it is. You have Willy Adames, Luis Arias, who Arias has been belting the ball all season. Rafi Devers is just so up and down. Ramos got hurt. Jung-Hoon He, again, I like Jung-Hoon in the leadoff spot. I liked when Elliott did that, when Vitello did that, put him at the top of the lineup. But, you know, you got Matt Chapman, who we all know how great a defensive player is, but he's been a darn good offensive player throughout his career.
2: Yeah.
24: And this is not something that he's taking lightly. I know this is wearing on him. But the season doesn't wait. And the longer that they're in this mess, they're going to fall further and further behind. So, and the pressure's on the vets. And then they make these moves and they bring these young guys come up. And when these young guys come up, as it is with any sport, your margin for error is far less than it is for a veteran. And so now you got the young guys coming up, they're joining a team that's struggling and they feel like, okay, I got to make this impression right away. And if they don't, then now all of a sudden there's more pressure built on them. So it's this brutal cycle that they're in right now.
2: Michael Wagaman, Kings Insider, and a Giants Ace Insider, NBC Sports Authentic. Thank you, Michael, for your time. Thanks for your kind words about my father. Appreciate that very much. And thanks, as always, for representing V-Town. We'll talk to you soon, brother.
24: You know how we do it, Whitey. You know how we do it. And you're, like I said, I'm probably under-talking him, but your dad was an absolute legend. You guys have a great rest of your weekend. We'll talk soon.
2: All right, thank you.
4: Thank you, sir.
2: Who says Sacramento in his eyes, front runner.
4: That's right.
2: For the Western expansion team.
4: Does that make you worried?
2: No.
4: Or getting your hopes up, getting...
2: When people from Vallejo say something, I take it to the bank,
4: mm-hmm.
2: Alan.
4: Mm-hmm.
2: So...
4: Yeah.
0: Living it up in Vallejo, California.
2: Absolutely.
4: That note he said, because I remember... A couple of years back, there was the whole neutral site conversation about the playoffs. But the way Mike brought it up again, it's almost as if they had another conversation this season. Hey, we actually might make the playoffs this season. So are we good? What wasn't it, Whitey, that it was a year to year thing?
2: I think so.
4: Last season. So I think what Mike is, I'm not saying breaking per se, but kind of sounds like they had maybe quietly had that conversation for the 2026 season with Major League Baseball, and they said, yeah, you're still good to go. If you make it, you make it.
2: I know one thing that some people have said, I don't know if this is true or not, but some have said, the equipment you need to bring in to televise a World Series, you couldn't accommodate them there. The area is too small. I don't know if that's true, but sounds like maybe if what the A's are telling Michael is on the money, then they've got that figured out.
4: Sounds like it.
2: Yeah. Of course, they also may be saying, it ain't going to happen. We'll just like string them along. Oh, yeah. Yeah. Sure. We'll do that.
4: Right. I mean, that's tough because the way the AL looks this season, literally anything could happen.
2: Mm-hmm.
4: Anything could happen. Mm-hmm. Is it probable? I don't know, but it's definitely possible.
2: You know, I happened to ask today on Twitter with the Giants getting ready to play the White Sox. Mm-hmm. And the Giants have today off, right?
4: Yes.
2: But the White Sox are seen as a Cinderella team. So I asked, well, what Disney character are the Giants most like? And, you know, goofy, sleepy, dopey. Those are some of the things that I got in reply, Alan, about your Giants.
4: Yeah. I like sleepy. Sleepy's probably
2: Eeyore came up.
4: That's what it is.
2: Nothing ever good happens to me.
4: Can't be any of the fun ones. Can't even be, they're not even a villain. Because villains have more personality than this.
2: Mm-hmm.
4: You can't be a Cruella. Can't be anybody.
2: Mm-hmm.
4: Man.
2: Cruella Di Vitello.
4: You might be onto something.
2: So it sounds like, we'll get back to a little bit, but it sounds like you have officially given up.
4: Yeah, it's done. I mean, it's over.
2: Hmm.
4: And maybe I'll be wrong and it'll be the coldest take ever, but it is over.
2: We'll circle back to that. But up next, how Minnesota's restlessness might create an opportunity for the Kings. Next on Sacktown Sports.
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1: We just talked some Kings with Mike Wagaman from NBC Sports Authentic. Also talked about the A's, Sacramento's, Major League Baseball future potentially. And Mike was telling us how the, and you know this if you've been out there, but just the vibes at the big waiting room, 180 from last year. We also talked a little bit about expansion. He says, in his view, Sacramento would be a slight favorite. That's nice. Even if he's right, there's just such a long ways to go that it's maybe not that significant yet, but obviously it's better than being way back in last place. And Sacramento hasn't even announced the official plans yet, which are coming, what, a week from today, I believe. Week from today.
2: Man.
1: Yeah.
2: This whole thing has just flipped so quickly.
1: Mm-hmm.
2: I mean, maybe I was always just lower on it, maybe to protect myself to begin with.

0: with, but just felt like Sacramento. Personally, Whitey, I just always felt like the Giants was going to be an issue. I just felt like the idea of a area having two teams within about, well, not get started on how far away they are, but about hour and a half, 2 hours away from each other, depending on who's driving, versus letting a city like Portland or a city like Salt Lake, who they don't have anything nearby, specifically Salt Lake. I just thought it was that simple. And clearly the word on the street is that Major League Baseball, number one, appreciates the city of Sacramento for what they did for the A's. Number two, they don't really care about that. They don't. Hey, sorry, Salt Lake. If we don't like you, we don't like you. It doesn't matter that Northern California has two teams within an hour and a half of each other.
1: There's actually some scheduling benefits to that.
0: Literally.
1: Yeah.
0: Literally, it makes life a little bit easier in a really long season.
1: Mm-hmm.
0: Yeah. You know, you can bang out what? Four different teams, three to five series in one state.
1: Mm-hmm.
0: In one state. That makes things a little bit easier.
1: Mm-hmm. Yeah, but it's a long season, and this is going to be a long, long, long process. You were just telling us there's a debate raging on social media about what city would claim the championship if the A's were to win the World Series. Unlikely, but possible.
0: Yes. Yeah, I was going around Reddit, and it was just a conversation, literally what you just said. Mm-hmm. Would it be Vegas?
1: Nope.
0: Or Sacramento?
1: Sacramento. Of course, it's the franchise that claims the title, but there's no way Las Vegas could claim the championship.
0: Yeah, I don't know why that would be a conversation.
1: It's not.
0: At all.
1: Yeah.
0: I mean, you could argue that Oakland should get that title before Las Vegas, right? I mean, neither of them deserve it. It's Sacramento.
1: Mm-hmm.
0: But if we were ranking them, it would be Sacramento at the top. Big old space. And then you could argue that those guys, I know they're doing their little series in Vegas, but you could argue those guys who won the World Series.
1: They're the Vegas series.
0: Right. Those guys that won the World Series, a bunch of those guys were in Oakland. So I would have Oakland over Vegas, personally.
1: Does Vegas, do the interests in Vegas that are trying to get all this done, they've got the team supposedly trying to get the stadium finished. Do they have to make sure that the Vegas series is extremely well attended?
0: They probably not even charging people, right? I mean, buy one ticket, get five free.
1: Yeah.
0: Yeah, I think it would look bad. But honestly, from what we've learned with this whole situation, the A's just continue to power through. They don't care about bad PR. They don't care about, you know, the Twitter or X. They finally opened their comments. So all the A's, the salty,
1: I think they'd much rather have bad PR than good PR if the bad PR is cheaper.
0: Yeah, literally, literally. So, that's what I'm saying. They might not want to give out free tickets. So, hey, come if you want. They'll be cheap,
1: mm-hmm.
0: but show up if you want. Maybe that's partly why they didn't do Whitey.
1: And I should check. It's possible they've already sold tickets.
2: I'm looking now.
1: All right. Thank you, Jay.
0: That might be why, guys. Among other reasons, they decided not to have, and I think, what is it, the Astros and the Brewers? Or it's not the Yankees or anything like that. That's possibly why they didn't want to have a crazy series out there.
1: Well, I would think also, my guess is that Sacramento said, no, no, no, no, no.
0: Well, that too.
1: We're bending over backwards to accommodate you, and we're trying to draw people here. Mm-hmm. You ain't giving the Yankees to Vegas.
0: Right. But I don't even know if they would have wanted to do that because, I mean, I guess people might have flew out. I just don't know what the appetite is for the A's right now in Vegas. They know what it is in Sacramento.
1: Yeah, you're right. That could blow up in their faces.
0: So we can just we play the Brewers, charge $5 tickets, and we can try to pack this thing out versus the Yankees. We're either going to lose on it.
1: Yeah, that cuts both ways. You're right.
0: You know, or it's not going to be filled up. So a couple different reasons why they never would have had a huge series like that in Vegas. But yeah, it's obviously, if you win the World Series, Sacramento would have a chip, and the city of Sacramento would, for a team that never claimed your name, all before the Kings.
1: Mm-hmm. I'm really excited about next Thursday. You got some info on that, Jay? Jay's been checking on.
2: Yeah, I do. So they play the Rockies and the Brewers.
1: Ooh.
2: Brewers are the first team that comes in. The first game, all six games, is it six or seven games?
1: These are in Vegas. Yeah.
2: These are in Vegas. They are at a Las Vegas ballpark, right? Begin 1, 2, 3. They got three game set. So 2-3 game sets. One with the Brewers, one with the Rockies. $19 standing room only tickets. So that's the cheapest ticket you can get to get in. So not $5, no Abraham Lincoln. And then on top of that, depending on the game that you choose, the two most expensive games right now are Monday, which is the first game, June 8th, and that Saturday game against the Rockies, I would imagine because it's Saturday. I see tickets the lowest at $80.
0: What?
2: The cheapest ticket for any of the other games is at $54 to sit down, not standing room only. So you got $19 standing room only tickets to all games, minus the first two game. I mean, minus the first game and the Saturday game. The cheapest ticket is $54, and then those two games, the cheapest ticket so right now is $84 to sit down.
0: They must believe there's an appetite. I'm not paying. I'm not paying no $80 to see the Rockies and A's.
2: And let me just say, there are plenty of tickets right now, Whitey. So if you want to jump on board and get busy, there are plenty of tickets.
1: This is a map of the newer ballpark they have there, home of the Aviators. It looks, if you just glanced at that, other than the surroundings, that almost looks like Wrigley Field to me.
0: It does.
2: Yes, it does.
1: Park.
0: Yeah.
1: So I'm guessing the capacity is about the same. I don't believe they have a berm, though.
0: No, if you ain't got no berm, can't get tarps off with no berm.
2: How about this? The first game in Las Vegas, promotion day, is an A's jersey. It's a Vegas A's jersey.
0: Ooh.
2: And it has the number 2028.
0: Oh.
2: Then they have an A's sun hat, which you're going to probably need in Las Vegas right now. That's for the Wednesday game against Milwaukee. First game against the Rockies, A's baseball hat. And let's see, they got a poster for the Saturday game and a Nick Kurtz bobblehead.
0: Okay. You know, if they weren't so Sunday slimy, game. I'd say decent marketing.
1: Mm-hmm.
0: But I can't say that because they're slime balls.
1: Mm. Mm. Maybe I'm making too much of this, but it doesn't help the A's win games if they're going to Vegas to play some of their home games. It's hard enough that they're still, you know, getting used to playing out here in a facility that's not major leagues. Oh, we're going to play six of our home games in Las Vegas, guys. Go get them.
0: Yeah. They clearly, I mean, we could have the conversation. You know how the bubble ring, people will say it's the hardest ring. I mean, LeBron and others have said that before.
1: Uh-huh.
0: And we've argued about it. If the A's make the playoffs, even Whitey, you could say that's one of the most impressive playoff runs, I would say, of recent memory.
1: Yeah.
0: Just because of all of the tomfoolery that's going on with the team.
1: The chicanery.
0: Literally.
1: The shenanigans. I don't even know you could say that on the radio.
0: The clownery that's going on with them.
1: Mm-hmm.
2: Let me ask you guys something real fast. What would be the best outcome for the six games in Las Vegas? Would it be for the team to lose all six games?
1: Team wins in front of 17 people. Team wins all six.
2: Okay.
1: And there's like 17 people there.
2: 3,000 packed out.
0: Now, I mean, well, I guess it's best outcome for who?
1: Well, right? For us, right?
2: Yeah,
1: well,
2: for our staff. Yeah, I'm saying for us. For right, not for the A's.
1: Yeah.
0: Oh, yeah, you need flies in the stands.
1: Yeah.
0: You need, some Vegas rats in the stands.
1: And ideally, you'd have one player, and they're too smart to do this, say, this place is a dump.
0: You know who would accidentally is
2: Sevy.
0: It's Sevy or Lawrence Butler. Because Lawrence Butler would just be whatever's honest.
1: Yeah.
0: Right? Yeah, it's another AAA ballpark. Nobody here either. Hey, Lawrence.
2: So you win, but with 2,000 capacity.
1: Yeah.
0: Yeah.
1: Ooh. Uh-huh.
0: Dry.
1: And they're cheering at the wrong time and for the wrong team. And
0: and they all are wearing cell shirts as well.
1: Ah.
0: Mm-hmm.
2: I don't even know if they would allow them in.
0: Definitely not.
2: Yeah.
0: Nah, definitely not.
2: And then somebody from the local news is like, yeah, we didn't want this. Like they get an interview from somebody. It's like, yeah, we didn't want this.
0: Yeah.
2: We just came out to make fun of it
1: this
2: or something.
1: This is kind
2: of
1: being forced down our throats.
0: Yeah. I mean, I don't know. I was out there for Summer League And at that time, you're still bringing it up, guys, and everything can change. As I know Vegas would definitely, as much as we wouldn't like it, Whitey, I'm just talking for you and myself. You're speaking for you and myself. I know anybody I've talked to from Las Vegas, they would much rather get their own name.
2: Yeah.
0: The Vegas, you know, Rattlers or whatever. It's always snakes with me.
2: But Rattlers. Sand something?
0: Yeah, the Sand Anacondas. The Sand Anacondas.
3: Okay.
0: You know?
3: Just as an example, a bad one.
0: Just as an example. Yeah. I don't know if they felt that way with the Raiders, but the Raiders, guys, such an iconic brand, NFL, I guess beggars can't be choosers the same way.
1: But still, Vegas, have they not? They have embraced the Aces and especially the Golden Knights more than they have even the Raiders.
0: Oh, for sure.
1: As great as the Raider brand is.
0: Raiders got an issue. They got an issue out there. I mean, Raiders have more of a home field advantage in L.A. than they do in Vegas. So you're spot on with that one, Whitey. I just think in general, it's always cool to have an NFL team. Uh-huh. With baseball, I think they feel like we don't even necessarily want a baseball team. But if we're going to get a baseball team, we'd rather our own versus this kind of blood diamond team that's going to show up in Vegas. And we got all these weird feelings on our hands. Now there's people from Oakland mad at us for no reason. There are people from Sacramento annoyed with us. We didn't ask for any of this.
1: The Las Vegas Jacks. One-eyed Jacks. If you said Santa Condas, you don't get to anybody but you.
0: Not you. What else is there? The Dice Rollers?
3: By the way, do you think Solons would work here?
0: If you know your history, yes. But a ton of people would say, what is
1: it? Yes, around the country, you're trying to sell jerseys. Like, I don't know what that is.
0: Yeah, it might be too niche.
2: Yeah, for me, it's too... It's not contemporary.
0: Right.
2: It's throwback, retro. Like, let that die. We need something else. But it can live, but keep it back there.
0: Wear those retro jerseys when you're not wearing the Sand Eels. The Sacramento Sand Eels.
2: Like, you can have a Solon giveaway day or, you know, wear it once. City Connect jersey, something.
0: That's right.
1: Is there a way we could set some up so anytime Alan says something about Sand Eel snakes, his mic just goes off?
2: Maybe. Let me see what I can do. Okay. No, program something here.
1: Maybe work on that.
2: Sand eels?
1: Just in theory.
0: You know, eels are slithery. Don't sleep on them.
1: Yeah, you don't have to explain.
0: Okay. I think it could just be the Sacramento quicksand. That's nice.
1: See, like, this would be a good time. Where's Alan? Yeah, and we move on. Once again, Minnesota's restlessness might create an opportunity for your Kings. And we'll look at that next on Sacktown Sports, home of the Sand Snakes.
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1: I think whoever decides what the name of a potential Sacramento baseball team is going to be is probably going to want the name to reflect something. You know, it's going to be, how does the city want to be viewed? What does the city want to be known for?
2: Oh, yeah.
1: You know, I'm not sure what that is. Mm-hmm. I'm not going towards one, but it's probably something to do with state government, farm to fork. I don't know. You know, as much as we try to think of catchy ones or clever ones, the powers that be that are going to be behind this, I'm assuming, are going to want the name to reflect a certain view of the city that they're trying to promote nationally. You know what I mean?
2: Yes. Is there room for more Sox? The Sacramento Gold Sox?
1: Nope. I don't think, Jay.
3: No. Nah. You got two. That's a pair.
2: Okay. The Sacramento Stingers?
1: I can see where this is going. We'll be here till like 7 o'clock.
2: No, I'm done. I'm done.
3: I don't think I've heard one good one yet.
1: Stingers?
3: Why? We're hoping.
2: It's just two S's.
1: Yeah, see, that's what I was just trying to say.
2: You can get stung.
1: It's not going to be based on alliteration.
2: There are a lot of bees out here. Pollen. Allergies are strong.
1: Uh-huh.
2: There's a
1: Sacramento
2: lot of
1: sneezes?
2: You said it, not me. One thing, yo, these spiders out here are strong as heck, man. Like, the webs everywhere you walk, guys. I'm walking back from, you know, dropping these buckets that I was showing you. All over me.
1: Okay.
2: You can walk anywhere. Yeah. Spiders
1: so
2: anywhere.
1: Let's try that out. So the city powers would be, we want people to think of Sacramento as the home of the spiders. Come to Sacramento and see our spiders. I just don't think they're going to look at it that way.
2: No, I'm not saying that. I'm just saying in general.
1: The Black Widow poisonous spiders.
2: See?
1: Come to Sacramento.
2: I mean, they are the webs that get made out here. Peter Parker would be jealous of.
1: Yeah.
2: That much.
1: Yeah.
2: Now, that was a good one.
1: Okay.
2: Yeah, I'm not seeing. I threw it in ChatGPT, fellas. Sacramento Oaks. I'm not seeing anything. They might have to go Solons. ChatGPT is stuck.
1: Mm-hmm.
2: Stuck. The Sacramento Tower Bridge. Come on now. Like, not even I would make up something like this.
1: Oh, you would have if we'd given you time. I have a feeling.
2: Okay. Yeah. I got more for you in the 5 o'clock.
1: I look forward to that. We'll come back to that. We know that we have Tim Connelly, the GM of the Minnesota Timberwolves, and he's saying we want to get better. We're it would be disingenuous to say we're happy with the sixth seed. We're happy with not being a home court playoff team. We're happy that our last three closeout games have been lopsided. It would be disingenuous. We have to be realistic about what we have, which is way more good than bad. But we know that we're not good enough right now. And the GM of the Timberwolves says, we know our competition is not going to sit still, nor will we. If we mess up, we'll mess up loudly. We're going to try to be as aggressive as possible, end quote. Is there an opportunity there potentially for the Sacramento Kings? The Minnesota Timberwolves do have the 28th overall pick in the first round. They have a 59th overall pick in the second round in this year's draft. So there's an opportunity there to say, hey, we have something that can help you. We can take some of these players off your hands that you're trying to move, and we can get something from you in terms of future assets that we're going to like. Is opportunity there? Is it knocking?
2: I don't know if it's knocking, but it's possible. It's very possible, depending on what you feel like they want or need.
1: Somebody dreamed up a scenario where Domas goes there for...
2: Somebody, huh?
1: Yeah.
2: I think I know that somebody.
1: I think it's a scenario, implausible as it sounds. Domas and Devin Carter for Julius Randle and Kyle Anderson and DiVincenzo and the 28th pick.
4: Alan Stiles.
2: That's not me. It was not me.
1: Was it you, Alan?
2: No, it was the Hall of Famer standing right in front of me. Was not me.
1: Well, it's nice you say, but I'm not a Hall of Famer.
2: Well,
1: nice you to say.
2: But... What was that? And remember the Titans? Your Hall of Fame in my book.
1: Okay, well, thanks. Thank you. Thank you.
2: Well, you can't be Hall of Famer if you're still doing it, right?
1: I don't know. I think you could, but...
2: It depends.
1: Yeah.
2: I don't know.
1: But, yeah, I could see how there might be something there, but I think ultimately Minnesota would tell the Kings what so many other teams have told them, like, yeah, there's some nice stuff there, but that's not what we're looking for.
2: No. I don't know. I want to rock with you.
1: But the 28th pick, another bite at the first round of Apple, Alan. It's right there.
2: Trust me. I love it. I love it. I don't see it, though. I think there's got to be multiple moves made. They probably, because I'm just assuming Bones Highland is not going to be on that contract. They got to figure out what they're doing with Terrence Shannon Jr. But the only reason I'm bringing it up, yeah, Terrence, Bones Highland.
1: Mm-hmm.
2: I mean, maybe you could, I think you're maybe thinking too big, Whitey. I think they're going to make multiple moves. If I'm the Timberwolves, they can be enamored with Kyrie, but Kyrie's making $39 million a year. I would go get Malik Monk. I got to do something else. Don't get me wrong.
1: Mm-hmm.
2: But I would make a move for another shooter because Dante DiVincenzo is going to be out. I would make a move for another shooter, maybe a bigger guy, and I would find a way to get Malik Monk on the squad. Whatever swap they're going to do.
1: I've got a shooter for you, Tim. I've got, and he cut his NBA teeth with you guys. Zach LaVine. Let's work something out. Oh, sharpshooter. Plug him right in.
2: It's too rich for my blood.
1: He's exactly what you need.
2: All right, I'm going to say a name because it's right there staring in front of us. And I'm not saying it's going to work or whatever. I'm not saying it's a huge name. But don't we have to bring up DeMar DeRozan?
1: His contract is so weird. I just feel like if I'm the Kings, my need to get off of his deal is not that pressing because it's only what, 10 mil guaranteed?
2: Yeah.
1: I feel like that's not the more pressing issue for me.
2: I'm just saying from the Timberwolves perspective, they feel like they need another scorer.
1: Mm-hmm.
2: You know, he can definitely do that. They got good defense to protect them.
1: To me, DeMar, as great as he's been and as solid as he's been since he's been here, we're going to be as aggressive as possible, says Tim Connolly. I don't see DeMar as, from their viewpoint, being, we're going to be aggressive. We're going to get DeMar DeRozan.
2: Yeah. Again, you want to put all your chips, I'm not saying you, but if you want to put all your chips in Kyrie at 34 years old at $39 million. Get
1: that. So many teams do that, whether it's Durant.
2: Yeah.
1: You know, Kyrie, these aging players, and it doesn't work out, Alan.
2: You know what I would call them at that point? I would call them the Twitter team because Twitter would love that team. You know, bunch of buckets and crossovers and dunking. It'd be the Twitter team for sure, but that Twitter team is not beating anybody. Not beating anybody of the upper echelon. And I'm not, the only reason I'm bringing up DeMar is because you get scoring, but he's at a price point where you can add other things as well. You're not, you know, stuck with, I mean, if you add Kyrie at 39, I don't even know what, you're going to move Randall? I don't even know where they're going to get the 39 from. Nas Reed? I wouldn't move Nas. You can move Nas Reed.
1: Tim Connolly, look, you can have Domas.
2: I'm
1: third
2: cool.
1: team all league. We will take Julius Randle off your hands. You don't want him. It's an awkward situation. We'll take him. We'll take DiVincenzo, who's a nice player, but can't help you because he's hurt. And we'll take, well, you know, we got to take Kyle Anderson. All we want is that 28th pick. That 28th pick doesn't mean anything to you. And we'll give you DeMar. Excuse me. We'll give it Domantas Sabonis.
2: Does Julius Randle does Domantas Sabonis help them more than Julius Randle in the playoffs? Julius Randle took over a couple games.
1: There you have me at a disadvantage, sir. I mean,
2: Domantas not doing
1: Domantas
2: that.
1: Domantas has not had a great track record in the postseason.
2: They double ant, right, as they typically do.
1: Yeah,
2: where's my second option?
1: I don't think Domantas is what they're looking for. I see how he could help them here and there, but I don't think he's what they're looking for.
2: They need, there's no, I'm saying, you know, DeMar would be more of a third option, right, that could help out.
1: How frustrating is that, though? You've got these teams, and we have this that the Kings could use, and we're needing this, we need that. And the Kings look at it and go, yeah, we don't have any of that. We can't help you.
2: The Kings have one second option on their team, and he is grossly overpaid. That's the bottom line. So anybody looking for a third option, or, you know, just kind of a do-it-all guy in Domantas Sabonis,
1: mm-hmm.
2: cool. But any team that's looking, we just need one more guy to take the burden. There's no guy on that team.
1: Well, at least the Kings are in great shape with their future picks, aren't they? We'll tell you where they rank compared to everybody else in that regard when we're right back. Drive, guys. Sacktown Sports. After an
0: impressive 2025 season, Sacramento Kings center Maxime Reynaud has been named to the NBA's All-Rookie Second Team. With emerging young talent in their front court and a top 10 draft pick this summer, should the Kings prepare to embrace a youth movement in 2026?
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